0: best roof in town. Harley and Sons won't let you down. 3AW News.
1: 12 degrees in Melbourne, partly cloudy today, a top of 16. It's 10 o'clock. Good morning, I'm Brian Wilson. Berlin's mayor says a fatal car ramming incident at one of Europe's largest annual pride parades is an attack on their free and open-minded society. One person has been killed and at least 14 others have been injured when a vehicle was driven into crowds celebrating the annual LGBTQI community parade. The parade has been abandoned and a manhunt is now underway. To other news, and it's been revealed the Allan government is commissioning a secret new package of works to link suburban rail loop stations to existing transport links. The Age reports the additional works considered at the Suburban Rail Loop Authority's board meeting was brought up after it was established the proposed stations would not link with existing transport connections. The works, which have not been publicly tendered, are believed to have cost between $4 and $6 billion, potentially blowing out the cost of the initial Cheltenham to Box Hill section. Meanwhile, Victoria's corruption watchdog is expected to table the long-awaited report into the secret deal struck between the Andrews government and the United Firefighters Union later this week. Victoria Police are using drones to crack down on e-bike and other hoons. Kiara Parker explains.
2: Police are taking to the skies to track down people riding dangerously on overpowered e-bikes and illegal monkey and trail bikes. They're focused on the Mornington Peninsula after locals in Hastings, Rosebud and Mornington areas raised safety concerns, putting themselves and others at risk. As part of Operation Track, thanks to the drones, 9 arrests have been made, including 2 men aged in their 20s caught doing monos on dirt bikes and boasting about it on social media. Officers have also impounded 4 unregistered motorcycles and recovered a stolen car and motorbike. Kiara Parker, Melbourne.
1: Hostilities are intensifying around the Red Sea coast in the Middle East. Fighting between Saudi Arabia and the Iranian-backed Houthis risks an escalation of a new front emerging in the conflict. Ships are now being affected in the Strait of Hormuz and the Red Sea gateway to the Suez Canal. The situation choking crude shipments and adding around 30 days to planned shipping schedules. Still overseas, more than 200,000 people have been evacuated across Italy, France and Spain as wildfires rage in European nations. The western edge of the French city of Bordeaux this morning is under evacuation orders. And tributes continue to flow for Australia's last Kokoda veteran, Reg Chard. Mr. Chard died known as the reluctant hero for his bravery on the battlefield. He was 102.
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1: The Western Bulldogs added some bite to their finals run with a 105-48 point win over Richmond last night. The Dogs at times scrappy performance was enough to hold off the late surge by the Tigers, but Bulldogs coach Luke Beveridge said their kicking performance was disappointing.
4: Left some out there. Obviously 13 players had a shot at goal, but we would have liked to have converted a bit more accurately than what we did. So that was a bit frustrating.
1: Round 20 wraps up today with Brisbane taking on Port Adelaide and St Kilda facing off against North Melbourne. At the Commonwealth Games, Australia has wrapped up on top of the medal tally for day 2, and that's the latest news and sport.
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6: Good morning, it's Caroline Ferguson from Transport Victoria. 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

0: found on the Geelong Ring Road not long after Hamilton Highway due to a collision. You can head on past with one lane open with the speed drop down to 40. Works on the go in Glenroy. They're doing some power works. One lane's closed both ways on Pascavale Road, not far from the Sports and Aquatic Centre. A little bit of a delay. And Sunday footy's on today at Marvel Stadium at 3:15. Expect a lot of extra traffic heading through the CBD and Docklands. With limited parking around the ground, public transport's your best bet.
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6: Partly cloudy this afternoon, a top of 16. Tomorrow, partly cloudy and 15. Tuesday, showers increasing and 16. Wednesday, a shower or two and a cool 13. Thursday, partly cloudy, also 13 degrees. On the bays, westerly winds at 10 to 15 knots, turning northwesterly with waves below a metre. Checking the temperatures at Wyndham Vale, it's 12, Essendon 11, and in the city, it's 12 degrees. I'm Brian Wilson on Melbourne's Own 3AW.
7: The Treasurer did start the inflation fire. The inflation's burning while the Treasurer's squirming.
8: Until Jacinda Allen pulls her finger out and gets into the magistrates and that, we're not going to have any relief.
9: No. I think because I'm not going to stand here and be accused of something I haven't done, and I would ask that you retract that.
10: The Australian Prime Minister, Albert Albanese, commented on the situation.
11: I feel like I'm speaking to a panel of over-caffeinated pearl clutches.
12: Now, this is Sunday Morning with Darren, Heidi and Nick.

0: Hey, Nick, it was only 1 week that we were without her.
1: Aye, and we were desperately sad.
0: Well, it's good to have her back. I thought it was going to be two, but boy, did I get a pleasant surprise when I heard word that she was coming back 1 week earlier than expected.
1: When she walked in the door with what appeared to be marbles in her mouth.
2: Half an hour late.
0: To the contrary, I thought there is no swelling on your head.
2: No, there still is. There still is a bit here. I'm not normally quite this jowly.
0: I can't see it.
2: Well, bless you.
1: No,
2: my children can't either. All week they've been like, you look completely normal. I don't look normal to me.
1: And cook my dinner, please.
0: Yeah.
1: It is great to have you back, and I hope it was a successful operation. Wisdom teeth for
0: Wisdom
1: those who
0: teeth,
1: weren't
0: yeah.
1: listening
0: yeah.
1: a couple of weeks ago.
0: You had four of them out. Mm. Under general.
2: General anesthetic.
0: Did you love going under?
2: I love it. Just out.
0: Just
2: done.
0: Bang.
2: I don't want to know anything about it till we come out the other side.
0: Yeah.
2: Thank you.
0: And that's what
2: did
0: happened.
2: Did say, is there any way we can keep the teeth? She's like, no, I pulverise them.
0: Why would you want to keep your teeth?
2: Well, why wouldn't
0: that's
2: you?
0: That's the most revolting thing I've ever heard.
2: Why wouldn't you? Put them in a little, container and just to take them home and show them.
0: 133693. Have you kept your teeth? We want to hear from you.
2: Yeah.
0: No person. We get no calls.
2: Excuse me.
0: No one would do that.
2: 100% have kept some teeth.
1: Why? I mean, I can understand if it's a little kid and you keep it for...
2: What are you being ageist, are you? It's only children's teeth that matter.
1: Yes.
0: Well, I never believed in the tooth fairy till I saw the way my dentist walked.
1: Oh, God. Yeah. So we should have...
2: Oh,
1: that's one line we should have got out. Yeah. I can understand it if it's a child, you know, lock of hair, a bit of tooth, sort of stuff. But I can't imagine if you took your four wisdom teeth home to your children, they'd go, wow, isn't that amazing, Mum?
2: Yes, they would absolutely have loved it. It would have been 3.5, because remember the reason I've had to get them out is that one had half collapsed. That's why. But no, the surgeon keeps the incisions smaller by just pulverising them. She goes, I smashed them to pieces.
0: Oh.
2: I'm like, great. Oh. Surely people have kept their wisdom teeth. Or teeth have been extracted.
0: Apparently on Drive they were talking about it, and some people have. Well, they're sickos.
2: Did anybody keep their teeth?
1: This is a bad mistake. And before we go to those calls, I just want to go on the record. I've said it to you personally. You did a fantastic job as the host of the Darren Hinch funeral.
0: Oh, thank you, Nick.
1: On Monday, it was an amazing service because it was, Darren admittedly gave everyone wonderful material, but it was one of those funerals where obviously there was a lot of sadness, but there was a lot of humour too, because he was at times a very funny man, even though he didn't necessarily mean to be funny.
0: Yeah.
1: It was very funny. Great speeches that mixed the sadness, the great achievements, and also the humour.
2: Yeah. I had to tune in from home. I wasn't able to be there, and I also forgot it started at 12, thought it started at 1, so I only turned on halfway through. But I was wildly entertained for that hour that I was watching for. And I agree. You did an excellent job, Darren.
0: Oh, thank you, Artie. Well, I tried to keep it together because you don't want to be a mess up there with the whole thing. But I nearly lost it. Having worked with him for so many years here, playing Frank Sinatra singing That's Life up to midday every day and opening with it every day at 8:30.
2: When Bob Valentine
0: When Big
2: started.
0: Bobby came out, and I love Bob and I love his voice. When he started to sing it, that's when I struggled.
1: Yeah.
0: So to close it off, I struggled big time. But anyway, we got there.
1: His performance, Bobby's performance, was fantastic.
0: It was extraordinary. Nicky Nichols was fantastic.
1: Yeah, all the singers were great. All the speakers were great.
0: Ali O'Connor.
1: And all your lines were great. And that sprinkling Hinch's laws right through from the word go right to the end, I thought was fantastic.
0: Oh, thank you, Nick.
2: I was entertained every time you did. I mean, I get to hear you do Darren Hinch impersonations all the time. But the wider audience.
0: Good morning.
1: That's right.
0: But I didn't get to say it on the day. I tried to work it in there. He was such a funny guy. He would do me impersonating him. So it was Darren Hinch. He'd go, good morning. Bizarre.
1: And
0: we'd have a couple at lunch, you know.
1: And
0: he'd say, I'd say, do an opening comment for us. Good morning. This is crazy.
1: And of course, being Darren, he wouldn't concede that he was imitating you.
0: No.
1: No. He was imitating himself. So you'd be going around in circles. You'd be fighting over, no, that's me. No, that's me.
0: That's
1: me.
0: It was stupid. Maria, good morning.
3: Yeah, good morning, team. Heidi, you're normal. I
2: thank
3: had
2: you.
3: My wisdom teeth out at 21.
2: Yes.
3: Pre the pulverizing, when they actually took them out whole with the big long root, and I kept all four until I got married at 25 when I opened up my drawer and went, what the hell am I keeping these? But it was really satisfying to see the little buggers that had caused me so much pain. It was good to see them and go, okay, yeah, you're pretty big. Those roots are really long. I can see why they were so, you're normal.
2: It's good.
3: Yeah.
2: And they came out intact. Your dentist got them out intact.
3: Oh, yeah. The intact. That was back in the day, but I was swollen.
2: For
3: I looked like the Godfather. I was swollen and bruised. I was bruised for about 2 months and the swelling for about 3 weeks. Oh,
2: yeah,
3: it was shocking.
2: See, I haven't had any bruising, which is good.
3: That was 42 years ago, so, yeah.
2: And got rid of them at 25.
1: And you got rid of them at 25. Yeah, what did you do to them? Just throw them in the bin or...?
2: Were you concerned that your new husband may have thought it's a bit weird?
3: Do you know the funniest thing? On our honeymoon, my husband kept saying to me, wake up in the morning and go, you punch during the night. And I said, oh, do I? His wisdom teeth started coming out on our honeymoon. And I said, honey, you got wise too late.
1: Uh-oh.
3: But he didn't need to get surgery. He just came out normally. And but there was just a little bit of pain. But during our honeymoon, so there you go.
2: Wow.
0: Action-packed. Wow. Thanks, Maria. To Joe, good morning.
4: Good morning.
0: Yeah.
4: I've kept my daughter's. She had two ripped out on one side, and I've had two ripped out on the other side, and we've got them, the four of them, in a container in the freezer.
0: You got a set between you.
1: Why?
4: I thought it was nostalgic. It's like this was the first time she's gone to the dentist, and I thought, okay, let's keep them. And that was a year and a half ago.
1: How old was she when she had her wisdom teeth removed?
4: 20.
1: Okay.
2: I love it. See, there aren't weirdos. Perfectly normal people keep their wisdom teeth.
0: So there's
2: if they're extracted
0: four
2: intact.
0: Teeth from two separate heads next to the surprise peas in your freezer.
2: Why the freezer, Joe?
4: Oh, just so that didn't rot. Basically, for the smell and stuff. So we tried cleaning them as much as we could.
0: You're right, are you?
5: Anyway, can we move?
1: Aren't you glad? I kind of thought as soon as this issue was raised and you asked for calls, I kind of thought there'd be trouble. And, of course, there's trouble now and you're complaining.
2: You only have yourselves to blame.
1: Oh, you're right.
2: Because the both of you were all like, well, only weirdos would keep their teeth.
0: And
1: you reckon Joe's not a weirdo putting it in the freezer? The freezer because it smells?
2: How dare you say things like that to Joe?
0: It's a 10:15.
6: 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Got something you want to say? You're in the right place. This is Melbourne's own 3AW. 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
7: Good morning, it's Caroline from Transport Victoria. Delays on the Geelong Ring Road Melbourne bound due to a collision not long after the Hamilton Highway, only one lane's getting through. You can head on past under the direction of emergency services with the speed set at 40. Works are underway in Glenroy, a bit of a squeeze in both directions on Pascoval Road near the Sports and Aquatic Centre that you can pass. Just look out for crews. And due to planned maintenance, buses are replacing trains this weekend on the Sandringham, Frankston, Werribee and Williamstown lines. And coaches are replacing V-Line trains on the Gippsland line. Head to the Transport Victoria website to plan your trip.
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0: Now, will she go or won't she? It was all over the news last night, the Premier of Victoria. All the ministers were asked, every press conference that was held, is Jacinta safe?
1: And none of them said anything.
0: None of them said anything. It must be surely too late.
2: I think it's verging on getting too late. I thought when she survived the last sitting week, I thought they'd gotten through it all, but there is certainly a fresh appetite to make some changes. This 5-week parliamentary break has not been the reset for Jacinta Allan that she would have been hoping for. Over this last couple of days, there has been a real ramping up in concern about how far off the cliff Labor may go in November if she is still the leader of the party. There is a set of rules within the Labor Party, which means if she's challenged on Tuesday, you have to meet a threshold to have that challenge. And then if it is contested, there's a whole process that can run for months. They're not going to want to go down that path unless they're very sure they've got more than half the room on board and unless they're very sure they've got someone to step forward. Ben Carroll does not want to be a challenger. He does not want to get this job in a challenge. He has said publicly he will not challenge. He's even said, because I've got a daughter at home, I want to be able to look her in the eye and tell her I backed the female premier of this state.
0: And
2: he is not going to challenge.
0: And she looked at the premier in the eye and said, I will not challenge, at one of the press conferences I saw.
2: It's the same one that he was at. But he will not challenge. But if the role is declared vacant in the next 24, 36 hours, that's a whole different ballgame. I think there's an appetite for that to happen. However, we're not there yet.
1: But what would probably have to trigger that, because Jacinda Allan, as we've discussed before, is not the quitting type, I would imagine, and you would probably have a better idea whether this is likely or not, I would imagine basically the only way that would happen would be if something like happened in Britain, and that is mass walkouts by ministers. Ministers resigning one after the other because they didn't want to work with Jacinda Allan. Now, I mean, I know Anthony Carbines, behind closed doors, jumped up and said some things. Didn't appear as though he was then followed by a conga line of other ministers.
2: No, and we're a long way from that, I think, at this stage. It could all unfold tomorrow before the caucus gets together on Tuesday. But there's also a rearguard action being fought. There are changes being considered. There's the rate capping. Let's consider changes to rate capping. Came out of nowhere late last week. That is to keep some people on side inside the party room. That may work. We may hear an announcement tomorrow that is something towards a big investigation, a much bigger investigation than has been called so far, into corruption allegations on Big Build. That may satisfy a heap of people inside the room. So there's still many different elements at play here where she can conceivably see through the week. She will still be Premier.
1: But all you're talking about there and all the party is talking about at the moment is survival of a Premier rather than what is actually best ultimately for the party. And it's interesting. I've noticed within the Labor Party and within Labor figures over the past couple of weeks, you know, it used to be, oh, we can still win, we can still win. Now it appears to be a change towards minimizing the damage. And a lot of people within the Labor movement are basically saying, we are going to lose, or who knows what's going to happen over the next few months, but it's likely we are going to lose. And whether it is worthwhile, obviously, if they lose, the Premier's career is gone. Whether they want, if they replace her with, say, Ben Carroll, he takes them to a tremendous loss, his career is gone as well. And they don't, a lot of people within the Labor Party are saying you don't want to burn two leaders at the one election.
2: It's one more reason that they may not, that they will step back from it. I think there's many reasons they may still step back from it. In fact, someone I was speaking to yesterday who is on the side of we need to change, at best said it's a 50-50 chance. It's a line ball call. It's not, we're 80% sure we can get a not.
0: Let's get another opinion. Toby Ralph, political strategist and campaign expert, joins us. Like the song by The Clash, Should I Stay or Should I Go? Will she stay or will she go? Toby, what do you think?
12: I don't know whether she will or won't, but I know she should. Victorians wanted her to go, and for the sake of Victoria and the Labor Party, she should. There's no question. If you look at net favourability at the moment of the various parties and things, Jacinta is on minus 38, which is, you know, down there between Ebola and cancer. She's a serious lead weight.
2: That's low.
0: There's an analogy.
1: that's not a good thing. But Toby, is it beyond redemption now? As Heidi mentioned, there may be an announcement of a big new inquiry into the big bill corruption. Is there anything that she can do to minimise the damage or change things, turn it around?
12: I think if you were serious about changing it, then you were the Labor Party, the first thing you'd do is change leaders. The second thing you'd do is announce a royal commission and also a police inquiry into corruption, and you'd make sure you got some serious scalps and money back before the election. Then you'd go hard on illegal tobacco and the crime, and then you'd have a plan to reduce debt. If they did those things and they did them in a credible way, there'd be a real chance.
2: Does it have to be done in that order? Do all of the other steps work if you don't do that number one?
12: It makes them three times as difficult because she's so unpopular. As I was saying, her net favourability is minus 38. The Labor Party's is minus 20. So she's twice as disliked as they are. So she's kind of dragging them back whenever she appears on telly, which is a bad look. And everyone in her party knows it, I think.
1: But, Toby, the word you just mentioned there was a credible inquiry, a credible campaigns against crime. Yes. That's the problem, isn't it? The perception is now, I mean, they've announced many times, crime crackdowns, measures to take, and they either haven't worked or they've worked for a little while and then they've been blown. So actually being able to announce something that is credible to the public... Yes. Is I think it's gone beyond possible.
12: I think it's hard. Ben Carroll is in a better position to do it than Jacinta Allen, although his record isn't flawless. What are you going to do? Throw your hands in the air and say, "Well, we've lost. Let's all go down the Dole office." I don't think that's a tough political party, and Labor are very good campaigners. A tough political party is likely to make a few hard decisions shortly, I think. Now, there are all the left-right ramifications and all that sort of inside baseball nonsense, but the truth is Victorians want her out.
2: Is it possible that you still go to the election with her as leader on the basis that Victorians want her out? You take your medicine and then the baseball bats are permanently put away?
12: Yes, it is. And let's not forget, I mean, but look, all these polls we tend to look at are statewide polls. The swing that is needed in the actual seats, I mean, the Libs are likely to lose a couple of seats anyway, and then they need 16 on top of that. So really, their target needs to be 19 seats, and some of those need enormous swings. So statewide, they might be doing tremendously well. But on a seat-by-seat basis, it's still quite a mountain to climb. So Labor would be alive to that fact and working hard to think, what can we do to contain it? Yeah.
1: But also, even if you do change a leader, I would have thought Ben Carroll and Gab Williams, say, for instance, who appear to be the two sort of contenders that they put up there. They've been in the ministry for so long, and their ministries, transport and education, have been very controversial. So it's not like they'll make a dramatic change, because they'll still be associated with what's gone on in the past.
12: Yeah, they will. They're the sort of least worst options, really. That's the trouble. But the political pond in Victoria is full of least worst options.
2: Yeah, speaking of which, who should
1: great
2: run
1: recommendation.
2: One Nation?
1: Yeah, great recommendation. And I would have thought also Ben Carroll's chances have had a bit of a hit over the past couple of months, given he has been unable to settle the teacher strike. Despite getting deals with a union, he still can't fix it.
12: Sure. Well, exactly right. I mean, there's a dearth of talent. There's a dearth of talent throughout. And people I've been doing some research on this recently, quite coincidentally. Just did a study of 1,200 people in marginals. And and normally when you do that and you're talking about a government and you say to people, what do you want? They'll say, I want this, I want that, and I want them to do this. What people are saying now is, I just want to stop the waste and the overspending and the corruption. I just want a competent manager in there, which is a very low bar. That's all people want.
0: That's all I want. Toby, one final one from me. Who do you think will win late November?
12: Probably a Liberal coalition, probably.
2: Mm. Possibly minority?
12: Yeah, possibly a minority. Yeah.
1: Hmm. And that's not exactly what we want, because
2: a minority government,
1: I think is all, obviously depending who holds the balance of power, but it does lead to instability and the new government not being able to make big, strong measures, which if it is a new government, they'll want to do. If they want to cut spending, if they want to try and knock over the debt, they're going to have to make some pretty tough decisions. And if you're in a minority government, that's really hard. Mm.
12: If we're going to fix Victoria, they need a mandate. They absolutely do.
1: Yeah.
0: Mm. Hey, thanks for spending some time with us on a Sunday morning, Toby.
12: Pleasure.
0: Toby Rolfe, political strategist and campaign expert. If you'd like to have your say, 133-693 is the number at 10:30.
13: Mornings with Tom Elliott.
14: If you pay rates to your local council, it seems almost certain that your rate bill is soon to go up dramatically. Since 2016, Daniel Andrews introduced rate capping. Councils can't put up rates more than the rate of inflation each year. Councils screamed like stuck pigs. A lot of them have done naughty things to get around the rate cap. Due to some grubby factional deal that Jacinta Allen is cooking up, the rate cap looks set to be abandoned. So as a result, rates are going to go up.
13: Mornings on 3AW.
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0: Ian, good morning.
22: Morning, guys. I can't see them rolling... the Premier at all. I can't see her standing down. The best thing Labor can do is roll the dice, go to the election with the current Premier. Jess Wilson is not an experienced campaigner, and as Toby said, Labor are very good campaigners. Mm. And we don't know who One Nation leader is, but they certainly will blur the votes, and I think that's their best shot.
2: Yeah, I think you're quite right, Ian. I think that's certainly arguments that Jacinta Allen's supporters will be making, yeah. and cooler heads inside the party will be making. Like, there's still a way, by the skin of our teeth, by our fingernails, we can maybe hang on to this. We just have to knuckle in.
1: And Toby makes a very good point. Winning, as he points out, 18 or 19 seats is a big ask, particularly when obviously in some electorates there'll be enormous swings and in others there won't. That whole nationwide, statewide swing is a levelling out and average, but you're going to need a lot more than that in a lot of these seats.
2: You've got three nationals.
1: And that's unknown.
2: Yeah, you've got three nationals that aren't recontesting their seats. They are potential One Nation gains. You've got, and that may well hold them, but that's three seats. There's a couple of inner city seats that the Liberals hold marginally. Kew, Hawthorne, those sort of areas that could go to a strong independent.
1: Yeah, maybe a Teal.
2: Maybe a Teal, yeah. So there's a lot of the numbers game is still very real.
1: And I just think that the bottom line is if you change leader, it's not going to improve it. So
2: yeah, it's only about changing leaders to stop the hemorrhaging.
1: Yeah,
2: is the argument that some are making. Yeah, but I figure let voters actually go out with the baseball bats as hard as they want, and that probably gives you a better chance in 4 years' time of getting back in because we've got it out of our systems.
1: But I still think they'll go for the attack on Labor, even if it is a different leader. It'll still be basically
2: still,
1: the same.
2: Nothing's changed apart
1: from the name of the... Unless you've got... You know, like the famous instance of a Bob Hawke in the background, you bring him up or someone like him and maybe you got a chance.
2: But there's no one in across the
1: no.
2: range.
1: And there ain't anyone, even, you know, Bob Hawke, in politically, Bob Hawke's shoelace.
0: Thanks, Ian. To Glenn, good morning.
23: Good morning, team. Heidi, welcome back. At least you're holding Nick to account, which is beautiful.
2: Do my best.
23: Keep her in government because let it go. Let her be accountable to the next election. Actually, by the way, I've got to tell the dog to sit down like Barbie. Sit down. Sit down, you dog.
2: No, it's not enough anger in your voice there, Glenn. No,
0: you're
2: stronger,
0: too soft, Glenn.
2: Yeah. Sit down.
1: You're going easy on it, on him or her.
0: Up there in Mildura.
23: That's right. Also, too, holds to account with the certain investigations, and she has a name on it, and let the opposition attack beautifully. That's how you should do it. We're all in a dog's mire, not a quag's mire, a dog's mire. So let the experiment roll out and let's see what happens. At least she has a name to it.
0: Thanks, Glenn.
2: Yeah, I mean, it's an important point that yes, there is that, keep her there and just let it run out. And that I think that's where it's going to end up. I think that's why they've constantly stepped back from it.
1: And I don't see the ministers in this particular government having the strength to do what they did in Britain, and that is to stand up and a group of them walk out the door and say, and I don't see those particular ministers having the strength to do
2: that. My understanding is what's worrying MPs, even in safe seats, is say over this winter break where they've gone out and done some door knocking, spoken to voters at their front doors are saying, oh, I quite like you, you're all right. Can't stand your boss, so you're not getting my vote. And that's been the real impetus for this. There's more and more of just that feedback coming through. So people are feeling like, I'd be able to hold my seat if she wasn't there in charge. Mm. And that's the thing that's bubbling along at the moment.
1: But it'd be interesting if they then went and said, okay, well, if Ben Carroll was in charge, would that change things? And I reckon for most people it wouldn't.
0: To John, good morning.
3: Yeah, good morning, everyone. Just firstly, Darren, on Darren, well done, mate. You did your good mate a really good service, and very moving, and good on you.
0: Oh, thanks, John.
3: Yeah, look, as I sort of agree with the other caller, I want the Senate to stay. I want to be able to vote her out. I'm so white-hot angry with this government over the last decade, the damage they've done to this country, sorry, this state, but also the country. But I want a chance to vote her out, to make her pay, to hold her accountable for everything she's done as part of this government. And also, the rumours about this dirty little deal with a union, so they'll lift the rates cap, I can predict what's going to happen. She's going to say now, no, we're not going to do that. But if they win, the moment after they get in, they'll lift the rates cap. And that'll be just further pressure on people on the cost of living in this state. People are being ground into the dirt. They really are. And I'm surprised at friends of mine who are going to vote One Nation because they're just angry. They're not looking at what government. They just want anyone but Labor, but they just want a protest vote. Mm. And they're going to vote One Nation. It really surprises me.
2: It's fascinating to me also because there's not even a single candidate in the field besides Ricky Lee Tyrrell, the One Nation MP in the upper house, who will, I assume, recontest. There's not. We don't have the structure. We don't have the leadership. I remember weeks and weeks ago I was doing a radio spot and James Ashby from Pauline Hanson's party said, we've got an announcement ready to go in the next couple of weeks on leadership. We still don't have it. I can't tell you who's the face of their party in this state. Who is going to put their bottom on a seat in the lower house of the Victorian Parliament?
1: And what does that tell you? They don't have anyone at the moment and they're struggling to find appropriate people.
2: They've got a lot. They've had a lot of applications come through. I genuinely believe that. A lot of applications that have come through and they're running through the vetting process. But there still doesn't seem to be a structure in this state.
1: But no,
2: maybe that doesn't matter yet.
1: Yeah, and they've had a lot of names of people they want to get in there as high-profile people as their leader, and the names obviously either haven't worked out or have said no.
0: Thanks, John. To Jenny, good morning.
4: Good morning, team. Welcome back, Heidi. Glad to hear you sounding well.
2: Yes.
4: So I'm a bit white-hot angry as well, and this is directed at Ben Carroll. I can't believe that I heard that he is saying he can at least look his daughter in the eye and say he didn't help roll a female premier, a premier who, by the way, wasn't voted in. I'd rather tell my daughter that I worked hard for the people of Victoria and I took the road of right, which was to remove a premier clearly not up to the job, male or female. I'm furious.
2: Yeah, he said a couple of weeks ago in that same media conference where he looked her in the eye and said, I won't challenge her. I thought it was an interesting thing to have said that I want to be able to go home and look my daughter in the eye. Maybe he didn't quite say those exact words, but because I've got a daughter at home and I want her to know that I backed a female leader. I didn't undermine a female leader.
1: Yeah. It's an interesting concept, but it's also, I mean, to be totally cynical, he clearly doesn't want to actually have to go and browbeat his way into
2: it. He wants completely clean hands. 100%.
1: They recruited me to do it. There was no leader. He wants it clean. He doesn't want it to make it.
2: I drove no knives
1: in. Yeah, I'm not the bad guy here. Yeah.
0: Thanks, Jenny. James, good morning.
5: Good morning, team. I think the most important thing is when you stand for public office, you have no control of the finished result. You think you can be the best politician in Victoria, but it's the people out there in the electorate that will make that decision.
1: Yeah.
5: And I think it'll be interesting in the next 3 months what the Commonwealth Games carrot will be by the Labor Party to convince everyone to vote them for another term. As we know, at the last election, we're going to have the Commonwealth Games in country Victoria, and as soon as the Labor Party won the election, they cancelled it.
2: Within about 6, 8, 9 months, yeah. The only thing is, James, there will be ribbons cut on venues that were promised for those games before this election. Sometime in the next couple of months, there'll be ribbons cut on venues that were promised and have still been built, particularly in the Bendigo area.
1: Funnily enough.
0: Do you reckon, that the Commonwealth Games were never going to go ahead before the election?
2: A cynic like Neil Mitchell would say yes. He said, we'll never host them. And he said this well before, when we were first, when he was in the morning's chair on air, he was saying, this is never going to happen. This is a cynical election ploy. Mm. The maths was never done properly. It was never really costed out. And to suddenly be, oh, costs are enormous. You didn't look at it properly to start with.
1: Mm. Yeah.
2: We didn't use it as a carrot. We didn't cancel them because it was suddenly ballooning costs. You didn't look at the costs properly to start with.
1: Yeah, and also it is still considered by many people the actual end result of, what was it, $7 billion over budget or something like that?
2: Yes.
1: A lot of people dispute that as well and say, it's the old trick. When you want to actually do something, you reduce the budget. When you don't want to do it,
2: you tip the mayonnaise on as much as possible.
0: Yeah.
1: And a lot of people say the mayonnaise, they clearly didn't want to do it.
0: So total misdirection.
1: And part of the problem was the blowout in the funds, but also because I think they suddenly realised all these promises they made it about new facilities, all that sort of stuff, they were simply not going to be able to build it in time.
0: Mm.
1: So it was going to be a disaster from that point of view, as well as
2: there was absolutely no need for a new swim pool down at Armstrong's Creek. Just use Geelong Pool.
0: Yeah. Yeah.
2: There's a pool already there. Or, if you're putting that big diving and pool complex down at Armstrong's Creek, you needed a new train station there, you needed new roads put in, you needed so much other infrastructure built up and around it. You're like, who even decided this was a good idea?
0: Yeah.
1: And why not, if it became impossible, through good graces, you go to the line, we wanted to put it in the country, we can't afford it, we can now do a watered-down version in Melbourne where you've got the best facilities, arguably, in the world, with the MCG, Rod Laver Arena, all those ones. They could have done that, but they didn't.
2: You've got an idea about the Comm Games and how we can watch it.
0: I was stressed watching
2: it.
0: I had heart pain, and that was because we had paid for it, and it's over in Glasgow. What you do, you select something on the telly. For me, it's the lane marker between the fourth and fifth lane of the swimming pool, and I sit there on the couch and say, I bought that. I worked hard for that. My taxpayers' money owns that lane separator.
1: Yeah, I want to have the unicorns. I love the idea of the unicorns.
0: You can't have them. They're too expensive.
2: No, they're too Scottish also.
0: They're too Scottish.
2: That's the one thing Scotland's brought to the table.
0: What have you chosen?
2: I think the T-shirts on the lawn bowls team.
0: Oh, you bought them?
2: Yeah. I paid for those.
0: It's 13 to 11.
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7: Good morning. It's Caroline from Transport Victoria. Delays on the Geelong Ring Road Melbourne bound due to a collision not long after the Hamilton Highway. Only one lane's getting through. You can head on past under the direction of emergency services with the speed set at 40. Works are underway in Glenroy. A bit of a squeeze in both directions on Pascavale Road near the Sports and Aquatic Centre, but you can pass. This will count for crews. And due to planned maintenance, buses are replacing trains this weekend on the Sandringham, Frankston, Werribee and Williamstown lines. And coaches are replacing V-line trains on the Gippsland Gippsland line. Head to the Transport Victoria website to plan your trip.
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0: And to Brian, good morning.
30: Morning, crew. I just wanted to talk about the impending IBAC Operation Richmond to be tabled soon in Parliament. And just hazard a guess how much mud might stick to that. It affects Labor's performance and how our 80-odd spin doctors might be able to spin their way out of it. To save a bit of face.
2: It'll be interesting. There was one theory I was reading in the paper today that it's so long ago that most Victorians are just going, meh, who cares? What do you think of that, Brian?
30: I think we're at a point there, like the other two comments are white hot. I think we're all white hot, particularly down here in the country there, you know, with the lack of services we're getting, and it all seems to be focused on city-based projects.
1: I think obviously it depends what the report finds, but there's still a lot of anger, as you would testify, Brian, about what happened with the CFA and that amalgamation, which seems like it was forever, but it was 6 or 7 years ago.
2: No, it's like 10 years. A bit less.
1: Yeah,
2: sorry.
1: I mean,
2: it's the 2016 deal
1: took,
2: and then 2019.
1: The whole process. There is still enormous anger, and there was, in fact, still enormous anger in January when then the bushfires were in the north and the central part of the state. There's still a lot of anger about all of that.
2: I think it's going to be a very interesting report to read. The amount of time it has spent tied up in court tells me there's some pretty big findings in there. And I think the UFU and Peter Marshall will have some questions to answer from it quite clearly. They were the two most recently fighting to keep it from ever reaching the public gaze, and then pretending they weren't the two that were fighting it. It's going to be a very interesting read. What sort of actual impact it has on the wider electorate feel, I don't know. This deal back at the time stank. Jane Garrett quit cabinet because of it. Dan Andrews pushed ahead with it, and it's just that it's so long ago now that I don't, like, Dan's gone from the public eye.
1: Yeah. It'll be, as you know, Heidi, Peter Marshall is not backward in dumping other people in it if he thinks they should be dumped. And he wants to defer blame from himself. So if it's adverse towards him, I'm sure he'll try and take a swing and get other people involved as well, including people, prominent people in the Labor Party.
0: Eddie, good morning.
9: Yeah, good morning. Well, I just want to make a couple of points. Jacinda Allen will be there. She'll get re-voted in. And for a couple of reasons, I'll give as a reason, is that a lot of people these days have got their heads stuck in social media, Instagram, Facebook, etc.
2: Yeah.
9: Nobody reads it. Nobody reads a paper no more, so all the stuff on the big bill and that, for people my age, it makes interest in reading. But if you're on one of them big bill projects and the data centres but just get pushed through because of lack of planning, well, you're going to vote for them because you're just going to march down and go, well, I'm employed and I don't care. And like you said, Heidi, you said, who cares? You
2: well, know,
9: this is what's going to happen.
2: But do you reckon, I don't know that it's a... I have been saying for a while now I didn't think corruption, well, and I didn't think Labor people thought corruption moved the dial much at all, but I have in recent times come round to thinking this $15 billion has stuck in people's minds and the Premier's handling of it has stuck in people's minds. I agree they're not necessarily reading the paper, they're not listening to talkback radio or watching the TV news at night, but there's enough social media content being poured, pumped out by the coalition and by other interested parties around this $15 billion that I think it is sticking in the subconscious of a wider group of people than it might appear at first flush, because genuinely it is coming up. I think Cos Samaras has told us before, when you get together a focus group, without even having to ask them, lead them in the direction of talking about corruption, it is coming up as one of the top tier issues for voters.
1: I think there's a lot more interest in the general public when you talk to them about this election this far out from the election than there has been for a while. So there's a lot more interest out there. There are still a big group of people to whom they couldn't be less interested and won't be interested until a couple of weeks before the election. But I think the actual people who are interested at this stage is bigger than in previous
2: years. But Eddie's right. And you think back a couple of elections ago, that's how SRL first came about. It was a Facebook video by Dan Andrews. That was it. That was all it was, SRL. That was the announcement, was a Facebook video to the world.
1: Yeah, and... blink and you've missed it at the time.
0: 14 degrees now, 16 later, a bit of sun shining in town.
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0: Time for Liz. Good morning.
7: Good morning, guys. Look, I just want to say to all my fellow Victorians, at the end of the day, whether it's Jacinta or Ben, whatever, she was at the head of the team. They all followed with her. So we've got to get rid of them. When you go to the voting booth, that is what you do. Get rid of the scum Labor Party. We need something new and fresh to get our state back to how it used to be. Please think of that. Don't worry about the person. Get rid of her. Get rid of the whole team.
2: My fellow Victorians. It's really only people in the seat of Bendigo East that actually get a say on Jacinta Allen. It's one electorate.
0: Liz, what would happen? How would you feel if they got back the Labor Party?
7: I would hate to think. I don't know.
0: What would you do?
7: But you would have to be crazy. Why would you vote Labor back in after they've killed our state off? It's not just one person, it's the whole party. We need a new, we need a change. We need some party to pull us through. Vote Liberal, but you've got to.
2: Passionate pitch from you, Liz. I think that it's just that there is a whole number of seats and there is a swing that's needed in a number of seats. It's possible. Everything's possible. But there are also, no one is prepared to say who wins majority government. No one's going out on that limb. November 29, who's majority government? No one's making a prediction because it is impossible at this point.
1: Wow. And part of that is because of One Nation, and you don't know at the end of the day how influential One Nation will be.
0: We started off the program talking about smelly teeth in a freezer. Who knows what's going to happen in the next hour?
1: Oh,
2: not mine.
1: I know.
2: If you miss it, not mine.
1: Where's your appendix?
0: Oh, I've seen my guts.

0: which is along Heidelberg Road.
1: Normal planning processes and protections such as height limits will now be subject to the state government's criteria, not local councils. It's also been revealed that the designs for stations in the first stage of the signature suburban rail loop doesn't allow for connections to surrounding transport links. The Age reports additional works were considered at the Suburban Rail Loop Authority's board meeting to link the new stations at a cost of between $4 and $6 billion. A review of Victoria's dangerous driving laws will examine if penalties are strong enough. Carolee Katsimbardis explains.
2: The Victorian Law Reform Commission will spend the next 20 months examining whether or not penalties for reckless and negligent drivers go far enough. It follows public outrage over sentencing decisions. 870 Victorians have lost their lives in the last 3 years. 11-year-old Jack Davey was killed when a P-plater mother ploughed through his Auburn South Primary School fence. She ended up receiving just a $2,000 fine and conviction. Carolee Katsimbardis, Melbourne.
1: The Prime Minister says he's personally opposed to the use of telehealth as part of voluntary assisted dying. The federal government will soon decide on whether to take the issue before a conscience vote in Parliament. Anthony Albanese told the ABC this morning he doesn't support the changes.
3: I'm a supporter of voluntary euthanasia, but it's also important that protections be placed around it. Now, if someone has a heart attack or an acute health condition, they need a doctor. They can't do that over telehealth.
1: And in finance news, one Aussie dollar is buying 69 US cents.
4: Finance with the 3AW app. You have the power of 3AW in the palm of your hand. So add it to your phone now. Melbourne's own 3AW.
1: Round 20 of the AFL wraps up this afternoon with North Melbourne hosting St Kilda at Marvel Stadium. It's a crucial clash to determine the wildcard lineup. Jacob Sanders has this preview.
5: A breath of fresh air for Saints fans. The much-loved Max King makes his long-awaited return more than 2 years since the superstar forward last took the field following a severe knee injury. St Kilda will be hoping King's presence can spark a late-season surge as they prepare to face a North Melbourne side that has shown plenty of improvement this season. The Saints have won their past 6 games against the Kangaroos, but North Melbourne will be desperate to break that streak and claim a much-needed scalp. Jacob Saunders reporting.
1: At the Commonwealth Games, Australia's netball diamonds take on the UK early tomorrow morning. Day two is wrapped up, with Australia on top of the medal tally. McLaren's Lando Norris will start on pole for tonight's Hungarian Formula One Grand Prix. Aussie Oscar Piastri off position three. And live golfers at Staffordshire in the UK, Aussie Lucas Herbert is atop the leaderboard this morning, heading into the final round. And that's the latest news and the latest sport.
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8: Good morning, it's Caroline Ferguson from Transport Victoria. If you're on the Geelong Ring Road, some delays Melbourne bound with a collision not long off the Hamilton Highway. One lane is getting through under the direction of emergency services. Leave yourself a little bit of extra travel time. The other freeways faring very well heading in and out of town, but don't forget there's Sunday 40 on at Marvel Stadium at 3:15. Expect a lot of extra traffic heading through the CBD and the Docklands areas. If you're off to the match, use PT. It's your best option, with limited parking available around the ground. Southern Cross Station's a short walk away.
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4: Partly cloudy this afternoon, a top of 16. Tomorrow, partly cloudy and 15. Tuesday, showers increasing and 16. Wednesday, a shower or two and a cool of 13. Thursday, partly cloudy, also 13 degrees. On the bays, westerly winds at 10 to 15 knots, turning northwesterly with waves below a metre. Checking the temperatures around town at the moment. At the airport, it's 13. At Coldstream, it's 12. And in the city, it's 14. Brian Wilson, 3AW.
5: Sunday morning with Darren, Heidi and Nick.
6: Look at that sunshine. Haven't seen that for a while. There is sunshine in Melbourne, in the CBD.
7: Blue sky.
6: Blue sky. Very nice. I'm Darren James with Nick McCallum and Heidi Murphy, who has returned from her oral procedure.
7: Oral is ears.
8: Oral.
7: Oral.
8: Dental is the other word.
6: That's right.
7: Or wisdom teeth. And she's, let's just say she's lost all her wisdom.
6: No. According to our SC friend who was on a couple of weeks ago, who is a royalist. That's why he's SC. We spoke to him 2 weeks ago.
8: Jeffrey Watson.
6: That's him.
7: I had no idea where he was coming from there.
6: He says.
7: I reckon you could have said that about to 700,000 people, and none of them would have guessed who you were talking about.
6: He says there's still corruption going on. Now, when I rode through Box Hill 2 weeks ago, you could smell it.
8: What?
6: There's shops that are closed off. There is work happening in Whitehorse Road, Box Hill, for the suburban rail loop.
8: Yeah. And there'll be more and more and more of that.
7: Yeah.
6: There's going to be more concrete poured.
7: Oh, absolutely. It's going ahead. There's contracts being signed. The story today basically says they're anticipating, leaked information to The Age, anticipates between $4 to $6 billion will have to be spent on, which hasn't been revealed in the past, on connecting existing metro stations with SRL stations, which you would have thought would have been an obvious thing.
8: A main crucial early element of the design process, I would say, arguably.
7: And particularly around Box Hill, because as you know, Darren, the Box Hill station at the moment is under a shopping centre and it's underground. So trying to connect that existing station with another underground station, you would have thought, okay, let's do a tunnel. But because it's under a shopping centre, there are a whole lot of foundation problems there. So that's going to be a nightmare. And then the other one is Glen Waverley as well, because that's above ground and they're thinking that we'll try and put tunnels, or that was too expensive. That was considered a bad idea. So therefore they're going to have to do it on the surface. They're going to have to close off roads, and the local council is not happy about that, because it's, as people who have spent some time around Glen Waverley knows, that's a big shopping area, big restaurant area. And to knock off a whole lot of roads is going to be very disruptive towards business. So they hadn't thought of this apparently until just recently.
8: It's extraordinary that you've already tunnelling without an end plan for how the system is going to talk to each other. The whole point of suburban rail loop is, one, to be this orbital line all the way around the city eventually over decades and decades and hundreds of billions of dollars. But for at least this Cheltenham to Box Hill bit, it's meant to hook in with the existing metro network. If you've got to then walk 500 metres, a kilometre, or go up above ground, across and back, you should be able to seamlessly, this is the whole point of it, seamlessly move between these stations, the new ones and the old ones, the existing ones. If we have reached a point in the process where Now we're going to design this bit. Why are we doing this now? If you're already tunnelling, should this work not have already been done a fair way back? Yeah. This is a contract that's going to be let into the future, according to these documents that the Age received under FOI. Another contract to be let for this. Yeah. Connectivity between existing and current. Existing and new. What the heck? Fundamental part of the design process, I would have thought.
7: Yeah, and you would have thought that would be number one, you know, first week of down, okay, we're going to work out now how to make it like they have in the city when, you know, the underground tunnels between Flinders Street Station and the Town Hall Station, those sorts of things were basic to the Metro tunnel, and that's what they've done. And
6: where's
7: they
6: that tunnel? I couldn't find that tunnel from Flinders Street to Town Hall.
8: You walk underneath, you know, Campbell Arcade?
6: No.
8: So if you're at Flinders Street Station and you're on
6: platform one.
8: Yeah, get off at platform one and then go down the little stairs into the middle, like the bit that connects underneath all of the concourse that connects underneath.
6: So say where I'd go to the casino.
8: Yes, instead of turning towards the casino you're thinking the Elizabeth Street bit. I mean the stairs halfway through the platform.
6: Right.
8: Go down those stairs.
6: Right.
8: And turn away from the casino and towards the city. You'll end up in Campbell Arcade.
6: And you go
8: and
6: down,
8: you keep going through there and off to the right a bit as you go through.
6: So you've got to go down a long way because we went up over the top and then down. It goes down about four sets of escalators.
8: Yeah, it's a fair way down. Yeah.
6: A long way down.
8: Yeah, but if you walk
6: easy to get the tram if you go to Anne's into the shrine.
8: Probably.
6: It is. 100%.
8: Well, sure.
6: Anyway, that was well spent.
8: It's certainly a long way down, but the connection is, there is a path.
7: The connection is.
6: And what's in the tunnel?
8: You can walk through there.
6: Under the Flinders Street.
8: Well, Campbell Arcade used to have these little shops in there. There used to be a record shop, used to be a barber. They're trying to re-let them out to businesses. So far, I don't think there's been all that many takers. But you're meant to be able to walk through and you could do a little bit of shopping or you could be all hipster and all that.
6: Okay,
8: get and then you just keep walking.
7: Yeah, get your haircut or get a vinyl record. It used to have one of the trendiest vinyl record places, but you know, when was that? 10 years ago.
8: Yeah,
6: oh, probably. 10 years ago.
8: Used
6: back
8: to have
6: further.
8: A great little coffee shop down there.
6: Remember Nude Record Day?
7: No.
6: Oh, it used to be fantastic. There was record shops, and you'd turn up with no clothes on, in all across Melbourne. It was called Nude Record Day. Some of the oldies would know it.
8: When was this last? I don't want to Google. I don't want to Google it. So I'm just going to ask you.
6: A long time ago.
8: And you sure it was an actual thing? It was a thing.
6: Because I've got a book of Rennie Ellis. You remember him, the photographer?
8: Did you carry the records over your privates?
6: Yeah, you could. I had to use a 33 and a third rather than the 45. You knew that was coming, didn't you?
7: You just fell straight into it. And the look on your... But the look on your very...
6: No, the 33 and a third's a massive one.
7: Oh. No. Let me tell you, a 72 was the biggest. The look on your face was you weren't expecting that.
8: Oh, yes, I was.
6: give us a call, 133.
8: If Nude Record Day was ever actually
6: everything,
8: a thing.
6: No, it was.
7: Well, I would have thought a mini cassette would have done the job.
6: Thank you so much. 14 past 11.
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10: Good morning. It's Caroline Ferguson from Transport Victoria. If you're on the Geelong Ring Road, some delays Melbourne bound with a collision not long off the Hamilton Highway. One lane is getting through under the direction of emergency services. Leave yourself a little bit of extra travel time. The other freeways faring very well heading in and out of town. But don't forget there's Sunday 40 on at Marvel Stadium at 3:15. Expect a lot of extra traffic heading through the CBD and the Docklands areas. If you're off to the match, use PT. It's your best option with limited parking available around the ground. Southern Cross Station's a short walk away.
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22: Good morning. Nude Record Day was a real thing at a store called Gaslight Records at the top of Berg Street.
6: That's it.
8: So
6: Gaslight
8: Records. One store only, not every store across Victoria.
6: That's why I got kicked out of Doncaster when I went up there.
7: That's right, yes.
8: And yeah, Michael,
7: you'd
8: tell
7: want
8: me,
7: to make sure you got it right now.
8: How many years did you attend?
22: I never went once. But as a person who loved music, I just remember Gaslight Records used to do it once a year.
6: Once a year, Nude Record Day.
7: And so what actually happened?
22: A real big record store.
6: Yeah, massive, massive.
7: So what actually, if you turned up nude, you get a free record. Is that right?
22: I wouldn't know.
6: Oh. No, I think you just went in for the vibe.
8: Just to listen to records.
6: Yeah.
8: Nude with your other fellow adults.
6: That's, I think so.
8: Interesting. Yeah. Never tickled your fancy there, Michael.
7: aren't you sad you missed out on the 1970s, Heidi?
8: Oof. How long ago do you reckon, Michael, it was?
22: I reckon it was up until even the 90s. Like, Gaslight Records was there way into the 90s, and I remember it on the TV. I think you had to, once you went in, you undressed, and you just went around shopping.
6: Oh, yeah, you did.
22: You shopped naked.
7: Yeah. No.
6: Oh, you would.
7: No. Did you ever do it, Darren?
6: No, I didn't, but no, gee, I was fascinated by it. I was tempted.
7: I'm sure you were fascinated by it.
6: Peter, good morning.
7: Oh, God.
23: Good morning. With the SRL, the Cheltenham Station Metro that's there currently and the SRL Cheltenham Station, they're going to be at 2 kilometres apart. So there's no way known they're going to build an extra tunnel for people to walk that distance. We couldn't organise a chook raffle and win it if we had the winning ticket.
7: Yeah. But it's the closest station to the SRL Cheltenham Station. Is that not Southland?
23: Yeah, but then that's still quite a distance.
7: There's some suggestion they're going to look at a tunnel between Southland and SRL, but that'd be a long way.
23: Yes, quite a distance, at least half a kilometre at least.
6: Yeah. Thanks, Peter, for the call. Joining us now.
8: Just before we do, I just need to let the IT department know that, yes, I did Google it. Warning's come up. This photographic collection contains nudity and material which may offend.
6: There we go.
8: Yeah. I'm not going to click I'm okay with that. I'm going to exit the website now.
6: Live dangerously.
7: Yeah.
8: 1994 may have been the last nude record day.
6: There we go. We should bring it back somehow.
7: No.
6: We could do a live broadcast.
8: And when you turned up and you stripped naked, you'd get a CD or an album.
6: Yeah, that's right.
7: I'm looking forward to IT logging on at 9 o'clock tomorrow morning. Heidi having to answer a few questions about what she was doing on a Sunday morning when she should have been at church.
6: Daniel Bowen from the Public Transport Users Association. You'd remember Gaslight's new record day, Daniel.
0: I certainly went to Gaslight Records on some of the other 364 days that it was floating on.
7: You boycotted that particular event, which I think is very wise, Daniel.
0: I think I might have been busy that day, but, you know.
6: Now, yeah. Have they not planned this well enough, Daniel, do you think?
8: The SRL.
6: Not the day, yeah.
0: Yeah, look, the Suburban Rail Loop, I mean, obviously has a lot of benefits, but given the huge cost, they also need to make sure they get the most benefit out of it. And that is really about how they design it and some of the detail around the interchanges with the existing stations. For a line that is designed to connect multiple train lines in that cross suburban route, they absolutely need to make sure that the interchange is as easy as possible for people to navigate.
7: And the inference certainly from this Age article is that it's only recently been an issue and they're only recently discussing it with councils and recently discovered that there could be problems actually connecting between the stations.
0: Well, presumably as they get into it and they start construction, they're looking, at the detailed designs. But it should have been obvious from the start that you need to locate the new SRL stations as close as possible to the existing metro stations. And, the caller before, there is some confusion about Cheltenham. Even though the SRL says it's going to end at Cheltenham, it is actually next to Southland Station, but it's several hundred metres away across the road. So how they do those connections and make it as easy as possible, will you have to tap on, tap off as you go through, or will, there be a seamless connection? Will there be full weather cover? Is it going to be a tunnel or a walkway that's actually covered from the weather? Those are the questions I think, will make a big difference to how passengers navigate this system and, the benefit that they get from it.
8: At what point in the design process would you have expected this to be perhaps thought through?
0: I mean, it should have been front of mind when they were working out, if you're looking at where to put a brand new underground station next to Southland Shopping Centre or in Glen Waverley or Clayton or Box Hill, how do you connect to the existing stations? Because if you look at the line on the map, obviously, connections to the existing metro network are really a key feature. So, yeah, look, hopefully they can figure it out. But, the danger is they end up with a substandard design which doesn't bring the full benefit for passengers.
7: Yeah, Daniel, at this stage you're saying hopefully they can figure it out. It's a bit late, isn't it? I mean, surely before you actually start building the bloody thing, you actually figure out how you're going to fix these problems. And if necessary, you're not going to be able to move the current metro stations, but you can, well, technically in design stages, move the SRL stations.
8: Because isn't user functionality at the end of this process the target?
0: Yeah, that's absolutely right. So, if you look at the metro tunnel that's just opened, so for people that have been through that, the connections to the existing stations in the CBD are seamless. You don't have to tap your Mikey card as you go through. It's completely undercover. It's a tunnel walkway. It's a bit long, but it's a few minutes, but it is, it is easy to navigate. The signage is all there. The escalators are there. You're undercover. You're sheltered from the weather. All that sort of stuff is really important. And that's what you see in effective rail systems overseas as well. You have the different train networks, but they do connect and it should be a seamless connection to make it as easy as possible for people.
7: And you raise the issue too, don't you, now that in terms of your billing and your ticketing, if it is a long distance or if you've got to go up from a tunnel station, walk across a road and then down again, surely that creates complicated situations with ticketing and paying.
0: Yeah, I mean, and it's certainly not the seamless sort of connection that it should be. So in Glen Waverley, they're talking about you'll have to exit the existing station, walk down the street, cross a road, and then go into the SRL station and vice versa. That's not a seamless connection. And it's adding time to your journey as well. So I think the hope was that the connections between the Metro and the SRL lines would be very quick and easy, and convenient. And that's what makes the overall journey, you know, an easier one by public transport. So if they're compromising on that, that's obviously a real shame. They need to look at what they can do to make it as seamless as possible.
8: You can't pretend this wasn't going to be complicated from the get-go. Putting a tunnel underneath existing built-up areas of Melbourne was always going to be a significant challenge, a logistical challenge, an engineering challenge.
7: You only have to actually go once to the Box Hill station and know that it's in the middle of a shopping centre. And shopping centres are big buildings, and you can't just, you know, let's just do a tunnel right under a shopping centre, surely.
8: I just wish a lot of planning had gone in before we leapt into. We've got to have tunnel boring machines in before the election because that means we've wedged them and they can't stop the project. Well, yes, but have we designed the end bit in a way that is going to be the most productive use for commuters?
7: And the answer to that question, according to the Age Today, is no. They haven't planned ahead.
8: Am I being too harsh, Daniel?
0: No, you're not. I think the, you know, you can't just draw a line on a map and then say, yes, well, we'll send in the tunnel boring machines and it'll be okay. They needed to have carefully planned it. And yes, in somewhere like Box Hill, there are skyscrapers all around that area now. There's a limited number of spots where they can, you know, launch major construction to build an underground railway station. But they have to think about how it does integrate into the existing shopping centre, the existing residential towers and the existing station. And, you know, that last one is a real key for a line that is designed to connect multiple train lines across Melbourne. That's definitely got to be a priority.
6: Yeah. Hey, Daniel, thanks for joining us this morning.
0: Thanks very much.
6: Daniel Bowen, Public Transport Users Association. Just before the break, Darren, good morning.
1: Yeah, good morning. I'm just ringing up about there's a building near the Southland Shopping Centre that they built down to basement at the moment and have stopped building it because the suburban rail tunnel is going underneath. It was going 12 stories up. I think it was called Southside Building. And
8: I remember something about this.
1: Apparently going to be only 6 metres from the tunnel and bang, it's inside the construction people have packed everything up and we've just got this basement in the ground.
8: And is it ever going to be turned into anything or is it being compulsorily acquired?
1: Don't know. I believe it's in court at the moment.
7: Well, huge compensation, you would imagine.
1: Well, you think so because apparently they got the permit, the town planning permit, 8 years before the suburban tunnel was even approved.
8: Yeah, and that wouldn't surprise me. And it is ticking a box that it was residential development, wasn't it, Darren?
1: It's been planned for years and finally gone ahead. Like they went to the point of putting up the crane, everything, and then bang, the government just stopped it.
8: To reach a point of breaking ground on a project that adds housing to the mix and then to be stalled on it.
7: Yeah. And the amount of money they would have put in and the contracts they would have signed, that private company would have signed as well.
1: Yes, that's correct.
6: Thanks, Darren. To Andy, good morning.
2: Morning, everyone. Look, I take the Pakenham line almost every day to go to the city. After spending $15 billion, it's become worse for us. You know, now it's taking more time. The trains don't go directly to Southern Cross or Parliament Station, where most of the offices are located. We have to change trains or, you know, take the tram, spend more time. I just wish they stopped doing all this development because it's making it worse for everyone. You know, those who are never going to travel via the train line are the ones making the decision. You know, it's really bad for us.
7: We
2: can't even get seats coming back from the city.
7: Are you finding, Andy, there are more trains though? The timetable is better?
2: No,
7: which was the design.
2: Not.
7: That was what they said would happen.
2: No, definitely not. Previously, if I take a train from Southern Cross, a seat is always guaranteed because the train is just coming from the tunnel. Now the train is coming all the way from Sunbury, and it's hard to get seats, you know, after 4 p.m. So I feel sorry for a lot of people, you know, living, you know, back at 6 o'clock, coming home at 6 o'clock and not getting a seat, standing for hours and hours. I just don't understand what were they thinking before they planned all these things. You know, it's such a poor planning.
6: Mm. Yeah. All right. Thanks, Andy. More calls coming up at 11:30.
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20: 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The White Glove Mover makes moving a breeze, and your new place will feel like home from day one.
6: John, good morning.
26: And good morning to you.
6: Yeah. Yep. Go ahead, John. No. Yep.
26: Oh, sorry. Yeah, I live in Hyatt, and I'm being constantly annoyed by people saying that the suburban rail loop starts in Cheltenham. It doesn't. Cheltenham is south of Bay Road. Hyatt is north of Bay Road in the Sir William Fry Reserve, and that's where the tunnelling has started, in Hyatt, not in Cheltenham.
7: Okay.
6: Wow.
26: And the government basically has been lying to us about the southern terminal of the SRL. And I'd just like to put the facts there.
7: But is there going to be a station in Hyatt, or is it actually just that's where the tunnel starts?
26: Well, that's where the tunnel starts. Whether there's a station there or not, I don't know.
8: Is that where the stapling yard's going or no?
7: Yeah, don't know.
8: Anyway.
26: No, they're going further east in Heatherton.
8: Oh, yeah.
6: Okay. All right, thanks, John, for the call.
8: I think you need an entry point for them, and I don't know.
7: Yeah, I don't know.
8: I think there's two sets of machines going in two directions.
7: Yeah, yeah.
8: Hopefully they meet up.
7: That's right. Maybe. Getting right at the end and finding it's 10 metres apart.
8: Measure twice, count once.
7: I remember Channel 7 a million years ago He used to run April Fool's Day stories as jokes. And when the Westgate Bridge was being built, after all the tragedy and the problems, they actually did an April Fool's Day joke on the fact that the bridge wasn't going to meet in the middle. The greatest reaction that they ever had.
6: I like it. It has happened in 7 days, and we've condensed it. It's time for The Week in 60 Seconds.
5: I was disappointed that Gavin Newsom didn't show up. He didn't show up. He should be here. But I heard that he recently said that we will lose our country if we don't fight fire with fire. And to be fair, there's only one thing we know about Gavin, and that's that he definitely doesn't want to fight fire with water. He's got a lot of water he never uses.
9: What's your message, Pauline Hanson, to blokes who lose their bottle, who get angry and bash and hurt their intimate partners?
10: Well, it is wrong. But it's also a two-way street.
11: Sit down!
12: Sorry, it's a dog.
13: This is the most purposeful and united national conference I have attended since I joined the Labor Party back in 1979.
15: Australia wins 6 gold medals in Glasgow on day one, setting an unbelievable tone and a firm message of dominance.
27: The mean survival of Australian males is 81. Of course, for journalists, it's much lower. But Darren did his bit to keep the statistics valid. He died when he was meant to, at 82, working and being part of life.
28: That's life.
29: That's life.
6: That was the week, a long week, that was.
7: And let me pick up on the Prime Minister there. He said this conference shows what a united Labor Party it is. The only reason why it appears united is because they basically banned and stopped all debate and discussion on contentious issues. I mean, it's not like
8: united then.
7: Yeah, but it's not like the good. I mean, I remember years ago covering national conferences at the Labor Party in the 1980s, and it was robust, great debate. It was great entertainment.
8: Never but
7: it was
8: all fisticuffed or about
7: to
8: break out.
7: That's
8: or,
7: right. Yeah. And, you know, late nights and all of that sort of stuff. But there was robust debates, and they actually, and the party was actually better for it. Because they had these discussions out in the open, it said to the public, you know what? We come to these decisions after consideration. It's not just backroom blokes doing deals. It is actually people who are discussing all these things. And to me, it's a sanitised, terrible situation that members of the Labor Party can't raise these issues at a national conference.
6: Why was it in Adelaide?
7: Oh, they move around. They share it around. Right.
8: Or it's just that Peter Malinauskas is the most popular Labor leader going around. Yeah,
7: it's probably a thank you to him for what happened earlier this year.
8: Come to my town.
7: Yeah.
6: Come to Papa.
8: Yeah.
6: And what about the fact reported in the news or somewhere I saw it, might have been Sky, coincidentally enough, that...
8: Oh, which is having a name change, I think, tomorrow. Yeah.
6: Oh, right. Yeah, this
7: News 24 or something, isn't it?
6: Yeah. No, something.
8: Yeah, it is like, 24-hour news or News 24. Bit like, News 24 Breakfast, which is the ABC channel.
6: Yeah.
8: Anyway.
6: But they were saying that Elbow fresh aired our premier and didn't give her enough time when he walked down the line to shake hands. And then he's sort of washing his hands off her.
8: Is that right?
6: That's what they were saying.
8: I didn't see the particular exchanges as he goes down the line of things. I do know, Peter Malinauskas had some entertaining lines about the different states. How Victoria's always got their hands out for money for a tunnel.
6: Yeah.
8: How West Australian Premier always gripes about the GST. New South Wales always wants the GST back. So he's like, but in my perfect state.
7: Yeah.
8: Where I am the most popular leader going around.
7: Experience always shows, as soon as you start boasting about that, something goes wrong.
8: Well, does it? It never seems to go wrong over there for him.
7: But you would have said that about Mark McGowan.
8: No, I don't think so. Malinauskas is on a whole other level of popularity.
7: Mark McGowan has literally wiped out a political party because of his popularity at the time. Bob Hawke, incredibly popular, but it turned around for him. And that's one of the great things about Australian politics, is that you're flying high, but all it takes is a couple of little incidents and all of a sudden you're not so popular and have to start working very hard. You never, the golden rule, you never boast in politics because you never know what's coming around the corner.
8: What about the dog barking?
6: Oh.
8: He went global. I was watching a story earlier today. I didn't realise it went global.
6: I'm glad I'm not his dog. Brian, good morning.
0: Yeah, g'day. Look, I can't believe you guys are this bloody blind. Daniel Andrews is an advisor to the Albanese. He controls the narrative. The whole landscape has changed under Andrews. You guys should open your eyes.
7: Brian, I'm sorry, you actually haven't heard that before, because, yes, that's been going around ever since he basically took control of the entire party when they had a scandal, and he took control of the entire party. And that was, what, 4 years ago, 5 years ago? So, yes, we have been talking about it. I'm surprised you haven't heard of it.
0: You're acting surprised.
7: No,
0: you're
7: I'm not.
0: You're surprised. No. Yes, you are.
8: That there was no debate at the conference.
7: I'm not acting surprised. I'm saying it was wrong. They should have had debate. That's what I'm saying. I'm not acting surprised.
0: I think you are.
7: I'm not surprised.
6: A bit of a surprised look on your face now.
7: Brian, thank you for telling me what my opinion is.
6: He's looking surprised, Brian.
7: I'm only surprised that you are an authority in my opinion and I'm not. My opinion
0: Nick, let me repeat it. Nick, you're all gung-ho now because the tables are turned.
7: No.
0: When all these issues were very contentious at the start, and it was all happening, you were weak and you were constantly voting Labor.
7: No, Brian, I've never voted Labor.
0: You actually said that I'm contemplating not voting Labor.
7: I don't think I've ever said that. But I have said in the past, and I will repeat again, so even you can understand it, I've never voted Labor. And in fact, I get criticised for it in not voting in the lower house for most elections, and I haven't voted in the lower house for most elections since I've come back from America.
0: You've never ever voted Labor? That's what you're saying, ever?
7: No. I've never voted Labor.
0: I find that quite surprising.
7: Well, there you go. Well, I'm sorry. Isn't that nice? He's the surprise.
6: Is that because you lived in a blue ribbon seat and you knew that one vote wouldn't matter?
7: No.
6: Just checking.
7: No. The man who you wouldn't criticise for doing it, but you criticise me for doing it, was Darren Hinch. He made a big deal of not voting because he thought it would be indicate a bias.
6: Yeah.
7: You didn't criticise him for that, but when I did it, you criticised me.
8: I did watch a fascinating exchange with the Prime Minister on the Insiders program this morning, speaking of Dan Andrews and that fundraising dinner that they were at in Sydney in very questionable sounding circumstances. The links of this particular donor, his father's history as someone who's dodged the tax office, very murky. The Prime Minister was asked several questions by David Spears about that dinner. I go to lots of events. Refused to come anywhere near talking about how questionable that looked, how smelly that looked, how dodgy that looked. I go to lots of events. No, I'm not always accountable for the relatives of different people. It was a pretty small event.
7: Yeah, I honestly, I think he came out of that looking even shadier. It's way better to try and be upfront and have an explanation rather than avoid that question, because as soon as you avoid it, everyone says, aha, they've got you.
8: Yeah.
7: It's a silly thing to do.
6: Thanks for the call, Brian. It's 16 to 12.
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1: Hello, it's Caroline from Transport Victoria. A brief delay in Melbourne bound on the Princes Freeway as you head towards Coruit Creek Road. And there's a broken down truck on the Doncaster Road exit ramp of the Eastern Freeway's inbound lanes. You can still split parts and turn left. One lane's been closed off. Heavy haulage are on their way. A new national emergency alert system will be tested tomorrow. 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
6: Heidi, quick! I love that line. Nick and I asked what you were doing this afternoon, and what did you reply?
8: I'm going to go home and rest my face.
6: I'm going home to rest my face.
29: I'm looking forward to explaining that to my wife. I've come home to lie on the couch and rest my face. Heidi says it's fine.
8: I'm going to put an ice pack on when I get home.
6: Because you haven't been talking. This is the most you've spoken.
8: This is the most I've spoken.
6: Since you've had the teeth out.
8: Yeah. In 8 days. Most I've spoken in 8 days.
6: Well, I'm slathering. I'm going first because I love this story. I couldn't wait to get it off my chest. I'm a member of Discogs, which is CDs you buy around the world, and you can catalogue your CD collection. And if you after an album, you find it, and it could be anywhere.
8: You keep your clothes on the whole time?
6: Well, no, I sit there naked at home, but that's what I do what I want.
29: What do you use the CD
8: Sorry,
29: for?
8: I derailed your great story.
6: So I wanted Reg Livermore, the best of Reg Livermore. And there's a guy in Sheffield called Paul who had a copy. And I purchased it, landed for about 28 Australian dollars, and it didn't turn up. And I waited and I waited. This is going back last September.
29: Oh.
6: No show.
8: Very
6: and it didn't turn
8: man.
6: Up. So I waited till about January, and you can email via the website to the person that sold it to you. Hey, Paul, sorry to say this, but there's no CD turned up. And he said, oh, I sent it surface mail, so it could be taking a while longer. Doesn't matter. I'll refund your money. So he refunded my money into my PayPal account, got the money back.
8: Right.
6: And kept going to the post box, hoping that it would turn up anyway.
8: Checking for carrier pigeons, dropping it in.
6: Yeah. Our next door neighbour, it was delivered to her. And she knew my first name was Darren, but didn't know my surname. Then saw me emceeing Hinchy's funeral.
8: Serious?
6: And she saw, oh, that's that bloke that lives next door. What's his surname? James. And it was addressed to D. James.
8: And she just kept it this whole time.
6: She was about to return to sender.
8: How long? long has it been sitting there?
6: Since February, since September.
29: Well, she really rushed into returning it.
6: She doesn't rush into things. And so she went to get the package, and sure enough.
8: But she could still locate it is quite extraordinary, yes.
6: D. James, to her address. She messed up the number. So she left it at my door with a little note, sorry about this. So I got back to Paul and said, you'll never guess what. The CD has turned up. I owe you some money. How much do you want and how will I get it to you? Now, this story, the tag is, this story, I told you I wanted to go first.
29: Yeah, that's...
8: Yeah, and we're out of time.
29: We'll be,
6: here's the tag.
29: Just be careful, a footy game starts in a couple of hours.
6: It just shows that there are beautiful people in the world and everyone is not evil. Paul got back to me and he said, fantastic, exclamation mark. He was rapt that, thank goodness it turned up. Logistically and via the system and via Discogs, it could be too complicated for you to return the money. Just give it to a local cat home in Melbourne.
29: And have you done that?
6: Not yet.
29: No.
6: But I will.
29: And do you know what a cat home is in Melbourne?
6: No. What is a cat home?
29: Well, I would always go for the Lord Smith Hospital.
6: I'll give it to the Lord. I'll give $28 to the Lord Smith Hospital.
8: Good.
6: Because Paul in Sheffield.
29: And a bit of mayo from you.
6: On top of that.
8: Yeah, round it up to a 50.
6: To a pineapple. I'll give him a pineapple. But isn't that a great story?
8: Well, I just...
6: About how someone sees him on television. Oh, that's that bloke next door.
29: I wonder what he does for a living.
8: I have questions. how do you introduce yourself to your neighbours?
6: Yes.
8: Maybe you should.
6: Oh, no, she knew me.
8: She didn't know
6: what I did.
8: Right. No. Yeah. And she didn't come next door to go, hey, are you a D? Is this your last name?
6: No, she didn't.
29: No,
8: and then
29: wouldn't necessarily.
8: My next question is, does she have like a whole basket of stuff that comes and she just waits till it gets to a year later and then she's going to hit return to sender?
6: No, she waits till she sees that person on television.
8: At a funeral. At a state funeral. Being televised at a state funeral.
6: Yeah, that's right. Anyway, that's my story. Nick.
8: Oh, wow.
6: I know.
29: As I think I've said many times, I'm a huge film buff. I love going to the pictures. I love going to the cinema. I loved seeing Odyssey. I thought the Odyssey film, which I did during the week, was fantastic. But I love the fact that it has been embraced all around the world and they need to do these sorts of films to make sure that the cinema does not die. Because this film is way better on either IMAX or on the big screen.
6: Well, we're seeing it 70mm on Wednesday.
8: Ooh, nice.
29: It's much better than if you watched it on television, you wouldn't get nearly as much impact.
8: Not a good little iPad movie?
29: No, well, I mean, you can certainly watch it and enjoy the story, but the impact, obviously, on the big screen. I just think it was fantastic, and I hope it leads to a big revival of these sorts of movies. And I did laugh when Elon Musk said he's going to do his own version, which is historically accurate. It's a myth. The whole thing is all about
6: it's a story
29: gods.
6: Anyway.
29: And it's like I remember the uproar in the Republican Party in the United States when Happy Feet actually was brought
6: out. The penguin.
29: The dancing penguin.
6: George Miller.
29: Cartoon.
6: Yeah.
29: And they complained because it was not accurate about the climate.
6: Mm-hmm.
29: And you think, hang on, they what said there is an obligation on that movie to be 100% factual.
8: They're talking and singing penguins.
29: They're dancing.
8: It's a cartoon.
29: And just imagine if someone in 1940 had said to Walt Disney, now Snow White has to be absolutely accurate.
6: Yeah. We wouldn't Mickey Mouse anywhere. Has got black ears.
29: Yeah, so
6: what's happening there?
29: Good on Christopher Nolan. I thought it was a magnificent movie. God bless him. He's done Oppenheimer. He did Memento, which is an amazing movie. He's done Dunkirk. Please let him continue on because he creates interest in the movies and I love the movies.
8: And you had some advice for Darren James before he goes to see it on Wednesday at the Sun Theatre?
29: Yeah.
8: Empty
29: Don't
8: your
29: have
8: bladder.
29: Too many beers. It is a long movie. It's 2 hours 52 or something like that. So make sure you don't have too many beers beforehand.
6: Well, Mike said if you want to come, you can book tickets on his website, on the Sun Theatre website, for a 12:40 screening. We'll be there, Mike and I introducing the movie.
8: Well, it's, Parliament's sitting, so I can't attend.
6: Damn,
8: I'm afraid.
6: You could have come. We're going to Alanis.
8: Alanis, divine.
6: Yeah, you love that.
8: Oh, yeah, so good.
29: Is Sun Theatre going to continue doing it, or is it just the one?
6: I think they're showing it in 70mm.
8: Very nice.
6: Very nice.
8: And my son very much enjoyed his day off school, unscheduled day off school on Thursday. Sure, I liked having him around, but I would very much hope that the Education Union and the government get back together ASAP that there haven't been any meetings planned or in the diary blows my mind. Deal has to be done. This has to be sorted. Don't want him home every 2 weeks just on a day off because while the teachers march in the street, it's frustrating.
29: I remember the good old days when a minister would actually take responsibility and say, okay, I'm going to go into the room with the union and the negotiators from the department and we're going to sit there until it's fixed. That's the way it used to work. Doesn't work anymore. It's, I'm letting them
8: department
29: do
8: has to deal eye up. Two other things. Petrol's going to go up on Friday. Prime Minister's ruled out today extending that. 16 cents. It goes up on Friday. And is it 2 o'clock tomorrow? We'll all get some weird alarm going off on our phone, that alert system testing.
29: Yes, I think it is tomorrow. Yeah, 2 o'clock tomorrow. Yeah.
8: That should be fun.
29: Yeah.
8: How panicked are people going to get?
6: That's right. I didn't know about it.
8: It's an alarm. It's a big alert that's going to go off on your phone. 2 o'clock tomorrow.
29: There've been ads and I'm sure there'll be more.
8: Slather and whack by
29: warnings on
8: warning
29: I think time. The TV news are certainly going to do something on it today too.
6: We're almost there for a Sunday morning.
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6: And that is just about it for a Sunday morning. Up next, Footy Preview with Shane McInnes, Matthew Richo Richardson, Laura Spurway, Tony Shaw, and that's ahead of the North Melbourne, your team, Heidi, playing St Kilda at Marvel Stadium.
8: I might lay back, rest my face
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6: Yeah. Go home and rest your face.
8: Listen to the program. Yeah,
29: are the ears considered part of your face? Because you've got to rest your ears.
8: Oh,
29: If they're part of your face.
8: They're off to the side.
6: I might start using that. What are you doing this afternoon? I think I'll go home and just rest my face.
29: Yeah, I'm sure Kathy had copped that one. Yeah, sure, look, rest your face as much as you want.
8: There has been one state minister out today, the planning minister / attorney general, Sonia Kilkenny. She has been asked about all of this speculation around the premier's future, and she has said on repeat, She has my full support, and this idle gossip does not help. This idle gossip does not help.
29: Idle gossip.
8: We'll see how idle the gossip is.
29: That's right.
8: Over the next 24, 48 hours.
29: Whether the gossip is in fact not idle and very active and running a marathon, which appears as though it is.
8: Or whether it does all fizzle for the third time.
6: Great to have you back, Heidi. See you next week.
8: Here. Thank you. I'll be here.
29: I hope your face enjoys the rest.
8: Thank you.
6: It's almost 12. Enjoy your Sunday.
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1: It's midday. Good afternoon. I'm Jamel Wells. The Prime Minister says Labor's platform on the Israel-Palestine conflict has the right balance. Outspoken MP Ed Husic tried to push a motion at the party's national conference accusing the Jewish state of genocide in Gaza. His attempt to debate the issue was blocked by Labor's factional bosses. Anthony Albanese has told the ABC the party has a balanced view on the issue.
2: We want to see a two-state solution. We want to see Israelis and Palestinians living side by side.

0: standing near her front door. The man and woman are in a stable condition. A report's found Australian households have had the sharpest decline in non-essential spending in more than two decades. Sasha Foote has more.
1: The fresh analysis shows discretionary funding in the March quarter dropped to its lowest level since reporting began in 2003. The average spending power of parents with a mortgage and two petrol cars fell by $450 a month. Consulting firm Polis Partners pointed to soaring fuel prices and interest rate hikes as the primary drivers causing pain to low to middle income earners. High income households who owned their homes outright were largely insulated from these cost pressures. Sasha Foote reporting.
0: Most fire agencies across the country say they'll stick with their old emergency alert system as the federal government prepares to test its AusAlert. The national warning system is expected to go live in October. Mobile phone users across Australia will tomorrow get a 10-second siren and message as part of a planned test. It's been revealed station designs in the first stage of the Victorian government's suburban rail loop don't allow connections to surrounding transport links. There are reports additional works have been considered at a cost of up to $6 billion. And tributes are continuing for Australia's last Kokoda veteran, Reg Chard, who's died at 102. In finance, one Australian dollar buying around 70 US cents.
2: Finance. Listen live. Catch up. 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Enter to win. No matter where you are, you can do it all with the 3AW app.
0: Australia's had another glorious day at the Commonwealth Games, adding six more gold medals. Our women's all-around gymnastics team has claimed first place in the event for the first time since 2010. Australia nabbed five golds in the pool, including Sam Williamson in the men's 100-metre breaststroke. He says his journey to Glasgow wasn't easy.
3: 12 months ago, I was lying on a couch in a knee brace. I couldn't walk. Being competitive at a world stage, that was the goal. But, you know, to come away with a gold medal, I really don't have the words for it. I just can't believe it.
0: That audio thanks to Seven. In the AFL, Brisbane Lions are gearing up to host Port Adelaide this afternoon. Titans coach Josh Hennay will be demanding a much tighter defensive effort when they face the Dragons in the NRL. That's news and sport.
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5: Good afternoon. It's Caroline Ferguson from Transport Victoria. If you're heading into town from Geelong towards Melbourne on the Princes Freeway, you'll start winding down around Point Cook Road due to a collision before Corrie Creek Road. The right lane's been closed off. Crews are on their way. 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
1: A partly cloudy Sunday with a slight chance of a shower and a top of 16 degrees. Monday, partly cloudy and 16. Tuesday, showers with a top of 16. More showers forecast for Wednesday with a top of 13 degrees. A shower or two on Thursday with a top of 13 and partly cloudy Friday. On the bays, westerly winds 10 to 15 knots becoming northwesterly, seas below a metre.
2: Nine straight losses, infighting and star players wanting out. The Gold Coast Suns have gone from a beacon of hope to a flaming rabble in 4 months. Is it the players, the coach, the environment, or all of the above? We'll give our view. We want yours. As the Bombers slumped their biggest loss of the season, is there now only one viable option for the Essendon board? A team devoid of confidence and a fan base devoid of hope. Is James Hird the only possible saviour? Essendon fans, we want you to weigh in. Plus, the Tigers continue to falter. Is it time for the blowtorch to turn on Adam Uze? And would a shorter game make for a better product? We'll debate the pros and cons. Strap yourselves in, folks. 7 hours of non-stop 3AW footy begins right now.

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1: A very good Sunday afternoon to you, folks. Welcome to Marvel Stadium 3AW Sunday Footy, all with thanks to Maccas as we build up to a bona fide July elimination final with North Melbourne taking on St Kilda, 13th up against 11th. The loser can all but put a line through their season with a loss this afternoon. Plenty to get to, though, in the lead-up to that match. We'll be joined by Jack Sinclair in our pre-game. Also, Ollie Florid from Carlton to have a chat as well. Most importantly, we want you to be a part of it. 133-693. Oh, thanks to Nick Theodosi, Prestige Cars. 133-693. Your calls welcome throughout the program. That $100 gift card. Oh, thanks to Harvey Norman to give away. I am not on my lonesome this Sunday afternoon, as always, alongside Laura Spurway, Tony Shaw, and Matthew Richardson. Afternoon, boys.
2: Hello, yeah, Shane.
3: Good to be here.
1: Nice to see you.
3: I've got to get in early here. Okay. I don't want to do this, but we're going to start on a bit of a sombre, disappointing note today. Oh. I was out at the Basin Footy Club.
1: Everything all right?
3: On Wednesday night. Yeah, great. Okay. Great people. Local footy club. Good room. Everyone was up and about. But then we had a Q&A after we did a bit of a talk. We had a Q&A with the audience, and a gentleman put his hand up, and he wanted me to relay back to Tony Shaw.
2: Oh no.
3: That Tony did a gig out at the Basin Footy Club in the last few years.
4: Yeah.
3: And he turned up an hour and a half late.
4: Yes.
1: Excuse me?
3: And still side bottom was on the panel with him. He had to wait an hour and a half because Shorey was playing golf.
4: No, what? That's not right. Steel Sidebottom wasn't there, but I was, and I got there in time before the big game happened, and it was my fault. The
1: so only you were an time hour and a half late to a function.
4: About an hour.
1: A paid function?
2: He would have been a paid. He doesn't do anything for free.
4: No, don't be like
3: so
4: that.
3: Did you?
4: Look, I, and it was
3: so
4: my
3: did
4: fault.
3: You give some of the money back because you were late?
4: No, because I was good when I got there.
2: Oh.
4: I just held it. No, that was true. That was the first time in and I was on the sixth hole.
3: Did
4: and
3: you
4: I
3: apologise?
4: And I get this phone call, where are you, mate? And I go, what are you talking about? Anyway, there was a miscommunication.
1: So you forgot about the function?
4: No doubt. No, no. If I remembered it, I would have been there, stupid. Gee, how do you think that went down?
2: Why is he
1: we
2: the stupid
1: don't need to
2: one?
1: Name call.
4: Oh,
1: we
4: sorry. Well, you forgot about it. What do you think I did?
3: Well, the club has
4: anyway, really? I jumped in the car. Might have gone a little bit over the speed limit. Got there. Did the gig, had a great time
3: so
4: with the people.
3: So who did you keep waiting? There was another panellist there.
4: No, it wasn't Steel. A panellist. Nah, it wasn't Steel. No,
1: have you been invited back to the Basin?
4: Yeah. They wanted me to go do it 2 years in a row. And I said, nah, mate, you've already heard me jokes. You don't want to keep going down that track.
3: Well, they're not happy about it.
1: I would have thought
4: they're not happy about it. I spoke to them.
3: That's
4: the
3: why they brought it up with me. They were very disappointed.
1: Did you not give a little bit of a discount if you run late?
3: And they were actually shocked that he didn't give half the money back because he was only there half the time he was meant to be there.
4: No, I'm open to that. I made a mistake. Not unlike you,
3: not good enough, sorry.
4: Never make a mistake. Well, it wasn't good enough on the day, but I wore it.
2: And we
4: got through it because I fought through it.
3: Laura, I reckon Shorey's done a gig at every suburban football club in Melbourne.
2: It's got to be up there.
3: Everyone I go to, Shorey's.
4: Well, this is how good I am. They're all asking me back after a few years off because it was good enough. So, and that's a true story. That's no one money, Joe.
1: You just need to get there on time. We've got a lot of footy to get to
4: good
1: this
4: kick,
1: afternoon.
4: Richard.
1: 133-693. Good pickup. Thank you, Matthew.
3: My envelope was thicker than
4: yeah, I can imagine that.
1: Let's start this afternoon with the Gold Coast Suns because I think it's hard to remember in recent years a greater fall from grace. This is a team that earlier in the season was a favourite for the flag. They have now slumped to a ninth straight loss. Now, moments emanating from yesterday's loss to Carlton show a team lost, lacking direction, lacking cohesion, even lacking respect for each other. This is a team that was meant to be cemented in its premiership window. Instead, now faces an exodus of stars, starting with Ben King and Bailey Humphrey. So where's it all gone wrong for the Gold Coast Suns? We'll throw it to you, 133-693. Want your view. Christian Petrarca hasn't had the influence they desired. Jamari Ugal-Hagan has managed just 3 games for the year. 133-693 had the influence they desired. Jamari Ugal-Hagan has managed just 3 games for the year. 133-693. You would think after 9 straight losses, it'd be hard to find a positive spin, but have a listen to Damien Hardwick post-game yesterday.
5: These 9 games might be the most important in our club's history. People sit there and go, what are you talking about? Well, I've been in situations before where situations like this have occurred and you get the greatest growth from your darkest times. So we're learning things along the way. And at the end of the day, success isn't linear, but it might be the thing that actually sparks us into something pretty special.
1: So Dimmer there alluding to Richmond when he started losing 9 games in a row to start 2010. They would ultimately win a premiership 7 years later. I would suggest that the Gold Coast Suns aren't looking to win a premiership in 7 years' time. They would have expected it a hell of a lot sooner.
2: And different list profile, right, well, Richo?
3: Richmond had got rid of all their experience. So they got rid of Nathan Brown, Joel Bowden, Kane Johnson, myself. All the, it was youth. They stripped it right back to the bone. So it's not really comparable because Richmond were rock bottom at that point and they finished last the year before. It was a disaster right from the start this year when Matt Rowell got injured in the State of Origin game. He's never got up and going since then. His ball handling's been down. The ruck rule ruined Jared Witts. Jared Witts was one of the best ruckmen in the comp last year. The ruck rules basically ruined his career. So there's two things. They were so good, Witts and Rowell, last year.
2: What about Christian Petrarca? Because you mentioned, Shane, that he hasn't had the impact that we all thought he was going to have. He was, though, at one point, I think, the highest-rated player in the competition early days. So
3: he started well.
2: He started well, yeah. But that's the case for the team generally, isn't it?
3: Yeah.
2: So what's the shift? I think, you know, we've spoken a lot about the demeanour of Damien Hardwick and him appearing to be more angry. I know that's what you've referenced, Shorey.
4: Yep.
2: The altercation on the field between Leo Lombard and Christian Petrarca seemed to be a display of those tensions. I don't think it's a great look. I think it happens.
1: Yep.
2: But it's just indicative of the tensions there at the moment.
1: So that incident was when Leo Lombard was pinged for holding the ball. Yep. Christian Petrarca comes up and berates Leo Lombard, who was playing just his 19th game yesterday. Leo Lombard replies to Christian Petrarca to...
2: F off.
1: Duck off, yep. Correct.
2: Yep.
4: Yeah,
3: you know,
4: it happens.
3: You think bringing Petrarca in, sure, is it throwing their midfield out in any way?
4: Who else has come in? Anybody else come in other than Petrarca? No, I don't think it's... Oh, Christian can play. It's just about, you know, getting the balance of it. And maybe the frustrations are coming through. I've just gone through their team from yesterday.
3: They are still
4: other
3: young.
4: Other than Lewis, Patterson and Adensel, I'm going the other way. They have

0: have got players who have played a lot of senior football, and they should be better than what they've put out there.
1: 2 weeks ago, they were the youngest team.
0: Yeah, well, of the round. It's not yesterday they weren't, and let me tell you, they were up there. They've got players who on every line who are senior players, and it's just not working for them. A lot of cop-out, a lot of excuses for stuff that hasn't worked. You know, I agree with you. The Richmond thing was totally different than the Gold Coast Suns. There is probably as lower an ebb as in what they've achieved this year than any other side in the competition. Well, you could go to Essendon if you wanted to, but that's a different thing.
2: But so what is the issue, though, with the Gold Coast Suns? Because you look at this list, and you go back to the start of the year, they were a premiership favourite, they won a final last year, playing in their first final series. It has quite literally dropped off a cliff. There are mumblings that there are infighting with the coach, infighting amongst players. You could argue that that's what we saw between Petrarca and Lombard yesterday. There are players not happy there. I would then argue if they were winning and were in that finals round premiership window, Ben King would potentially stay for another 2 years instead of being strongly linked to Hawthorn. I mean, this has massive ramifications for a team that really hasn't put all its credentials on the table, because if they are falling out of that premiership window, there's going to be a number of players, not just Ben King and Bailey Humphrey, wanting to jump ship.
1: And the other thing is the two Darwin games in the middle of the year. Every year when they get back from Darwin, they fall away. Now, after Darwin this year, they played North Melbourne here and were 40 points up, and then they just stopped. They were cooked. I'll be very surprised if they play those two games in a row next year.
3: I think it's cohesion and frustration. So when things are frustrating, it's hard to be collaborative. It's hard to be cohesive. And you know, there's other vision that's floating around of a lot of them pointing at each other, you know, behind the goals, sort of suggesting that the communication is a bit off, that they don't quite know what their roles are, what their structure is out there. They've definitely fallen away. I mean, 9 losses in a row is not what you would have expected of the team who, beat Freo last year, which is ridiculous. Well, and if you compare the two, and I know they're very different, but if you compare the seasons that both of them are having, how much of it do you think, Richo, is down to Damien Hardwick, and how much is down to the players?
1: We know Dim has got a plan that can work. And in round one when they played Geelong, they were scintillating. We walked away from that game that night and thought, wow, this team, you know, is playing the right brand of footy. But for whatever reason, it's just after Darwin, it's just fallen completely away. I reckon there is where there's smoke, there's fire, right? There's just too many rumblings.
2: 133-693. The other issue, and you talk about players who may or may not be there next year. You mentioned Christian Petrarca came in. The other player that came in was Jamari Ugle-Hagan. Now, he was going for a restart with the Gold Coast Suns after not playing with the Western Bulldogs last year. He's played just 3 games. He had that incident with Mac Andrew in a cubicle at the State of Origin game, and everyone can draw their own conclusions or make their own hypothesis around that. But Craig Cameron appeared on 3AW Footy yesterday. He was asked about Jamari Ugle-Hagan. Here's what he had to say.
4: Jamari Ugle-Hagan, because I gather he hasn't reached all the triggers in his current contract. Will he be offered another deal?
5: So he hasn't reached the triggers, that's true. We'll wait till the end of the year to see where that sits for Jamara. Jamara's personal life it's miles ahead of where he was this time last year. There's no doubt about that. I think what he's found out is that having 18 months out of football, not living the right lifestyle and not being in an environment that helps him be his best makes it really difficult to step straight back into AFL footy.
2: What do you make of those comments?
0: I'm not going anywhere near it. I wouldn't give him another contract.
2: No.
0: I think he's had his time. He's shown that he can't discipline himself in a lot of ways, and he just said he said it's better than what he's been for 18 months, but it hasn't been good enough to make sure he's played football games.
3: 3 games.
0: So
1: Do you think it was a good idea to get him?
0: No.
3: What? At the time, everyone was saying what a bargain it was. Mm. What an absolute steal for, you know, a guy who was...
0: I think the Gold Coast situation is a lot better, a lot different than, say, him going to a Geelong, a Collingwood, a group that it's already set up, and that the whole profile of those clubs is sensational about the culture. Gold Coast still haven't got a soul in a lot of ways. They haven't got a heart. And we know that they had success. Why would it just go? Why would it just give up? You know, I wouldn't.
3: So are you blaming? Are you blaming the club?
0: Well, there's never been a sporting. There's never been a sporting franchise really.
1: Why doesn't it?
0: Well, it's a transient population, which is one thing. It's not just out of Melbourne going to Gold Coast and then 2 years back.
1: The weather and
0: training. The weather's sensational.
2: I'm with you.
1: I think it's. Why can't it be?
2: No, but if you want to start up a Gold Coast, I'd be there in a
0: heartbeat. Yeah, but it's a holiday city. It's holiday city as you're a professional. I reckon it's.
3: So you're saying if you're not disappointed,
0: you've got to be better. Look.
3: To live in a place like that.
0: No, look, you're talking about Ugelhagen. Other blokes up there have had success. Mm. They've been good because they know it. Ugelhagen is a different cat and is a different example of not having the discipline to get it done at senior level. Why do the Western Bulldogs, who's got a great culture, why did they move him on?
2: I agree.
0: Because they couldn't control
1: it. But he was the number one draft pick and they're paying him nothing. Wasn't it worth a swing to see if he could...
0: Well, the swing's over, I'm thinking. That's all I'm saying. Yeah. If they had a swing, all right, go for it, but I reckon the swing's over.
2: I think it's the fact that, and you can't really put it on Jamari Ugelhagen, he's only played 3 games for the year, but the fact that the drop has been so significant.
3: It's not about him specifically.
2: Correct, but is it different things? Is it Jamari Ugelhagen coming in? Christian Petrarca coming in? Is it Damien Hardwick having issues with his communication with the team? Because you don't just lose 9 games in a row with a list profile like they have without there being some machinations behind the scenes being problematic.
0: Yeah, but we're just talking about one person. Say Ugelhagen, right? What you do is you nip it. That's gone. There's no problem. You don't have to put any time into what you might off the field, where he might be taking up a lot of time of everybody doing the development stuff and whatever, and it's not where. Nip that in the bud. Then you can go somewhere else and try and fill that role.
1: Well,
0: I reckon most of these blokes are probably working their butt off. But it's not happening.
1: I think it was worth a go for 1 year.
0: I didn't say that. Yeah. I said now.
1: Yeah.
0: I said nip it.
1: Righto.
2: They also have Noah Anderson and Matt Rowell out of contract at the end of next year as well.
0: But that's going to come up. That's always
2: I know, but I mean, this is where you start, I think, given where they
1: Matt
2: are
1: Matt Rowell
2: at,
1: wanted to nearly come back last time.
2: This is where, though, if they're not in that premiership window, not contesting for top six, top four, if you are a player like a Matt Rowell or Noah Anderson, you go, well, hold on. If I'm not going to get success here...
3: Or Ben King.
2: And Ben King.
0: Yeah, but that's free agency. That's free agency. But, we know that's going to happen.
2: Yeah, we do, but...
1: Yeah, but if you're a good club and you're going somewhere, you don't...
0: Well, you're answering the question. You've just answered the question right there.
2: So I would say if the Gold Coast Suns were competing for top four this year, Ben King signs on for another 2 years.
0: He might.
2: Yeah.
0: He might.
1: You think because they've fallen away, he's changed his mind.
2: Absolutely.
3: Yeah. Yep.
2: Absolutely. Want to hear from you. 133-693. 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Why have the Suns dropped off the face of the earth? Is it quite simply that the Gold Coast atmosphere, not just the club, but being up there, is toxic? 133-693 for Maccas. 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
2: North Melbourne and St Kilda, Matt Granlund, to join me for the call after three. But let's get to your calls on the Gold Coast Suns, 133-693 for Nick Theodosi, Prestige Cars. Everyone should own a Prestige car at least once in a lifetime. Ahmed, good afternoon.
16: Yeah, good afternoon, Shay and the panel. And, yes, interesting about the Gold Coast Suns losing nine games in a row. And we thought they were premiership contenders since the opening round, and now they're sitting on the 14th ladder based on their inconsistent the form, injuries, and maybe because it's the players are not happy with it. And Ben King could possibly go to the Hawks and Bailey Humphries to the D's. If they were to leave, I think the Suns should use the draft picks and get some good players. And what do you reckon, guys?
1: Well, they'll get good draft picks because Humphrey and King will you've got to be confident.
3: And they've also they've been fortunate with the academies there as well. Like, they're a club that's benefited a lot from that. So, I mean, I don't think anyone would say they haven't had the help or the assistance in that regard, but they don't necessarily have an older list. It's just
1: the youngest. No. 2 weeks ago, the youngest.
3: I mean, I don't know. If you're going to lose someone like Ben King, a draft pick's not going to replace.
2: But they've already got young talent, and they've been able to get young talent throughout the journey. Problem is that young talent always leaves.
1: So the Suns-Dogs game we did 2 weeks ago or last week?
2: Last week.
1: 1, 2, 3, 4, 5. There were 7 players under 23 games.
3: Yeah. Mm.
1: So that is quite young.
3: Yeah, that is young.
1: Yeah.
2: Ahmed, thank you. Hi, Michael.
17: Hi, good afternoon. I was just talking about Shorey was saying before, and you can't really discount that culture in any workplace is 100% the most important thing, because you can get paid heaps amount of money. If the culture's DS, you're not going to do your best. So I personally think that with Gold Coast, it's the culture, because, I mean, how could you lose nine? I mean, you can lose nine straight, but there's something seriously wrong with that club, like, you know, inside and outside. Because have a look at good Josh Fraser with Carlton. I mean, he's a nice, you know, simple-headed type of, you know, cool, calm and collected type of guy. He got Craig McRae. I'm not saying Damien Hardwick's not like that, but culture's the most important thing when you're team building, and it's all about a team. It's not about an individual.
2: Does it concern you that that's what it is? That it is a culture issue at the Gold Coast?
0: Oh, yeah. Look, Lee Matthews, I love Lee. He said, what is culture? You know, what is it? To me, it's an organisation that is successful and they know where they're going. And I think the greatest culture was Richmond under Benny Gale. He knew it. He knew where he wanted to go. He came out and made it public. He made a statement. And then all the organisation gets behind him. Then the board is on the right line. The administration on the right line. The coaching and staff. And look, he nearly got sacked, Hardwick. But they didn't.
1: As soon as you don't have everything in line...
0: Something falls apart.
1: If there's just a little fraction off over there, not happy, it doesn't work.
2: So, and this is where, you know, Brendan Gale is such a great orator, but would you like to see Mark Evans and Bob East come out and, you know, put their support... behind Damien
3: Harvick. When have we last heard from them?
2: Correct.
3: I can't remember. 100%.
1: I think Bob spoke a few weeks ago.
0: Yeah.
3: I know we did.
0: Mark Evans has said a couple of things, but I understand what you're saying.
2: We're doing the Suns game next week, so we'll put in a request for both the president.
0: Well, you wouldn't think Jim is in danger.
3: No, you just got put in.
2: What's the president of this football club thinking at the moment when on the back of winning a final last year and falling off a cliff 12 months later?
3: Well, you wouldn't be happy.
0: They're not happy.
2: I wouldn't have thought so.
1: It's not the end of the road, though. They're young. They can bounce back.
0: They don't seem to worry about crowd numbers.
2: No.
1: It was a good crowd there.
0: Yeah, but, you know, we're talking not...
2: G'day, Joe.
18: Hey, g'day, guys. Love your work on a Sunday.
2: Thank you.
18: With Jamara, I mean, firstly, you talk about the club. You know, they brought in Petrarca, who, you know, had personality issues and complications at Melbourne. You know, they bring this guy into the midfield. You know, with Jamara, you know, the media danced around his issues last year. I know you probably weren't allowed to say much. But,
2: just be,
18: you know,
2: careful here.
18: Just be careful here, Joe.
2: Yeah.
18: No, I'll be very careful, absolutely. But it was all danced around last year. But, you know, the things that were public, like the photos with bikies and issues around, you know, the guns, whether he was there or not. You know, the AFL have orchestrated most of this. They assisted him getting out of the Bulldogs contract. They virtually forced the Suns to take him. And it just reeks of, you know, just hypocrisy from the AFL as per normal.
2: Joe, thank you. I don't know about that. I mean, there's no doubt that the AFL system would have wanted Jamara Ugle-Hagan to have another chance and to have a fresh start.
3: But we're sort of seeing that now with Bobby Hill and Tyson Stengel. Yeah. I mean, I'm not suggesting that all three of them have the same things going on, but... You know, with sensitive situations like that, the prerogative of the AFL and the club is to try and make sure there's a future there. But you can only do so much.
0: You can only do it for so long.
3: Yep.
2: Correct. And look.
0: I reckon this is going to be a massive issue. I reckon it's going to be a massive issue in AFL about how you work, anybody who's got a long-term contract, how the clubs can have a greater recourse to say, okay, you're not getting paid out for 3 years. You're not getting a pay. You get paid for a certain amount. If you don't, and I know, we all know, there's different mental issues that we've got, okay?
2: If you're not playing and you leave, you're out.
1: Jamara and his manager did rip up that contract, though. His contract he was still on.
3: With the Dogs?
1: Yeah.
3: Yeah, well, the AFL was involved with that because it is very, very hard for you to get out of a contract, a long-term contract, without the AFL being involved.
2: Yeah. But I agree with
0: stipulations have to be tighter.
2: Around Stengel and Hill.
0: No doubt.
2: If you're not playing within the club, unless the contract is back-ended or front-ended, it needs to be balanced out.
0: They're both going to get payouts. That's the only issue about not being made now. What's the payout going to be?
2: 133-693. Keep the calls coming. Joe, do appreciate the call. We just have to be careful, but completely understand what you're saying. Other side of the break, want to talk the Carlton side of yesterday's match between the Blues and the Suns, because the Blues, as they sit tonight, well, this afternoon, they're inside the top 10. The question is, can they stay there? For Maccas, you're listening to 3AW Sunday Footy.
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2: Great to have you company, 3AW Sunday Footy. It's always thanks to Mac as well. We've spoken about the Gold Coast Suns. Let's have a chat about the Blues, because as we sit this afternoon, Carlton currently sits in 10th place. Is that wildcard spot theirs for the taking? Joining us on the line now, one of the stars of the Carlton Football Club in Ollie Florin. Ollie, great to have you on. Welcome to 3AW.
23: Awesome. Thanks for having me, guys.
2: Fair to say, your first season at Carlton, it's been a bit of a roller coaster ride, but back on the winner's list yesterday, and as I mentioned, that wild card position still well and truly up for grabs for the Blues.
23: Yeah, it certainly has been a fair few ups and downs, and very interesting coming to a Melbourne club and experiencing it all. But yeah, I've really enjoyed my time, and yeah, it's great to be back and on the winners list, and definitely eyeing that that spot for finals.
1: Hey Ollie, you've got some good kids coming through, but I want you to talk about Taylor Byrne. 3 goals yesterday. I think he had 12 score involvements, but he just looks a natural up forward.
23: Yeah, he's a gun. He's the thing is with Taylor, he trains like that, and I've sort of seen it for a long time now, and he's starting to really blossom into a really unbelievable small forward, and he's such a great kid, and it's not really a surprise to us boys what he can do, but it's so great to sort of see him put up consistent performances, and the way he attacks the ball is second to none out there, and absolutely love playing with him.
3: Ollie, Laura Spurway here. Speaking of young kids, surely Jagger Smith has got the rising star wrapped up this year.
23: Yeah, well, he's having a great year. I think him, Taylor Byrne and Harry Dean should all win it. But yeah, he's definitely, you know, had some unbelievable form for a second year player for his first season. It's very impressive, and he's an even better kid, which is great.
0: Hey Ollie, the one thing I loved about the win and probably the last, you know, 6 or 7 weeks is your spread of goal kickers, because if you just depend on so much, you know, you lose Curnow, of course that just happens and moves on, but I just love that because the opposition have really have to work on about 4 or 5 matchups of a fair level now.
23: Yeah, it definitely helps the boys with I guess being able to sort of shift angles and go to give a different look to a smaller forward line. Unfortunately, Harry went down last week, but yeah, it really proves on against the Suns that we're able to move the ball and get those looks. And a lot of guys in our forward line are looking really dangerous at the minute.
1: Hey Ollie, George Hewitt, he's making a late run for the Coleman. He's kicking goals, isn't he? he must have a tremendous attitude and mindset, because he probably didn't deserve to be dropped. And he's come back and playing a little bit differently, like a forward half mid.
23: Yeah, George is such a great character. I absolutely love playing with George. He's the way he sort of prepares each week for his for a game, and he's always doing extra touch, extra skill work, and you sort of see it come to life on Saturday afternoon. And yeah, he's definitely getting forward and kicking goals. I always back him in to kick a goal 30 yards straight in front of anything he's ever missed. So yeah, he's one that we all love playing with.
0: You talked about, you know, coming to Melbourne and the ups and downs, but what about just outside, you know, being here in Sydney? You could probably walk around and there's not a lot of AFL, you know, people who are just in your pocket all the time, but what about yourself and Will Haywood? You're very close blokes, so do you sort of stick together even though you've got your new teammates now? And, yeah, it's just a great feeling that you don't, not under the spotlight as much?
23: Yeah, a little bit. We definitely... it's definitely amplified down here. I swear everyone's a Carlton fan, which is great.
0: There's a lot.
23: I always want to tell you what needs to improve as well when you're after a loss. But yeah, no, it's interesting. It's interesting when you sort of just walk down the street and you get a couple of people come up. But I'm pretty low key. It sort of depends where you put yourself. If you go to the most popular street in town, then you probably get on Ligon Street. But no, I embrace it. It's good fun. Everyone, the club's been so good, and all the fans have been unreal for me. But yeah, me and Wilbur have had a couple of funny run-ins, which has been great.
2: Hey, Ollie, can I just ask you about an incident from yesterday in the last quarter where Leo Lombard is tackled, pinged for holding the ball, and then Christian Petrarca actually had a little bit to say to him. You were standing right there. Did you hear any of it? Obviously, it's been amplified since.
23: Yeah, I heard it. I was right there, and yeah, it was, sort of
2: ideal.
23: Were
2: you surprised?
23: For them, but, I think it's probably a tough one in terms of like a leadership sense or prior, just all I know is that Petrarca was saying that he ran into his space and then like just ended up having an argument, but I moved on pretty quickly after that, but
0: Yeah, just an extension of that. Yeah, have you ever given someone a spray about, if it's a leadership thing, Ollie was a leader. No, well, that's a certain way you can do it, but yeah, you've got the right as a leader if things aren't done the right way as you're set up and you're balancing around the contest, but have you copped that yourself? I just rather, didn't come out like it did, but I reckon that there'd be a lot of verbalisation of it if blokes are doing the wrong thing and not sticking to the structure as such.
23: Yeah, I'm all for, giving and receiving feedback on the field. It happens a lot, so you've got to be, it's in the heat of the moment, heat of the battle, and sometimes, things slip that you feel like you shouldn't have said, but I think most importantly is the follow-up after and how you sort of deal with it after it's happened and come to a solution, because I'm sure that wasn't sort of it just then. They would have spoken about it and ironed things out. But, stuff like that happens all the time on the ground, and you just want to, get your message across without being too emotional.
1: Hey, Ollie, Cody Walker, we've heard so much about him. I believe he's been training at the Blues and playing in your twos. Is he as good as what everyone's saying? I mean, these kids get pumped up a lot now before they even play a game. Does he look pretty good, though?
23: Yeah, he looks really good. In terms of, like, an 18-year-old kid, like, he's built. He's very strong through the legs, fast. He's been training with us, bursting through packs. So for an 18-year-old kid to, I guess, do that, it's very impressive. But he's been really, like, he's a very good player. He's going to be a gun, I reckon.
3: Ollie, I just wanted to ask you about Patrick Cripps. Obviously, he's such a highly scrutinised player and captain because he's captain of such a big club, as you know. I just want to know what your impressions have been of him so far as the skipper of your club. You know, it's been a big year at the club. He's had to deal with the ups and downs, stuff about his future, keeping you, together on the field when you've had the, tumultuous Vossi leaving and then incoming, now you've got a coach that's on the way and we don't know who that is yet. But what are your impressions of him as someone that you now work with as opposed to someone you used to play against?
23: Yeah, I've had some really quality leaders over my time. And the way that sort of I've noticed Cripper, help sort of steer this club in the right direction through a certain period of time, like 7 weeks. We couldn't get a win. It was very impressive, like the way we just kept it simple and kept believing that things will turn. And he was definitely the front of that. So I couldn't speak highly enough of Cripper. I absolutely love playing with him. He's very selfless in the way he goes about his footy. And in terms of the captaincy, the way he showed up over the last, the whole time pretty much, but he's really sort of come to form, over the last couple of months. So, I couldn't speak more highly of him.
1: Ollie, you've got a good test now next week, the Brisbane Lions here at Marvel. How do you beat them? Just give us something you think you'll have to take off them.
23: Yeah, I think clearly with their uncontested marks, the way they sort of can can slice you up through the corridor is going to be very important. So they're going to be trying to do that. So if we can sort of stop them from doing that, that'll go a long way. But, you know, in the contest, they're a great midfield. They're a great team. They've got many ways of winning. And I think it's more about what we can bring to the game rather than what they can bring. So I'm focused on what we're going to do. And, yeah, hopefully we can get a win.
2: Ollie, before we let you go, Shorey was trying to work out the origins of your last name. He was trying to put a French spin on it as well. It was a little bit embarrassing, actually. But where does Florent come from?
23: Florent. So my grandparents migrated from Mauritius to Australia. So,
1: that's a French colony, French. Isn't it?
23: Yeah.
0: There you go.
23: So that's where
0: we. Oui.
3: Oh, don't.
1: I would have thought, actually, Ollie, I would have thought it was reasonably obvious that it was a French name, but Shorey just doesn't
0: come on. You want to...
2: And he asked if it was originally Olivier.
23: Yeah, it's Olivier Jacques, Oliver Jacques.
0: There you go. You learned something. Well done. Ollie.
1: I reckon you should go with that, Ollie.
0: Yeah.
3: Ollie Jacques.
1: Ollie Jacques.
23: My grandparents told me that, so it's...
1: Oh, it's great.
23: It's weird when an Australian sort of says it to me.
2: That's a fair bit of kudos. Hey, Ollie, you're playing some great footy, as is the club at the moment. Can't wait for Saturday night. All the very best for that game and the remainder of the season.
23: Awesome. Thanks so much for having me on.
2: Olivier Jacques Florent joining us on 3AW Football.
1: Can we get Shorey to do it again? Do the whole name.
0: What is it?
1: Olivier
2: Jacques Florent.
0: Florent.
2: Thank you very much. Don't forget.
3: It's a bit
0: Jacques
3: Italian.
2: Don't forget the Blues back at Marvel Stadium. They take on the Lions on Saturday night. You can grab your tickets now through Ticketmaster. That will be our match for broadcast on Saturday night right here on 3AW. Coming up next, the Hawks back on the winner's list. They've won three in a row. They're entrenched in third place on the ladder. One of their stars from yesterday, Josh Ward, to join us next on 3AW Footy.
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2: Hoping to have Hawthorn's Josh Ward with us in a matter of moments, just trying to get onto him at the moment. Of course, Hawthorn, 93-point winners against Essendon yesterday afternoon at the MCG. That scoreline, 19-18-132 to the Bombers, 5-9-39. That was Essendon's lowest ever score against the Hawks, full stop, not just at the MCG. The Bombers have now lost 11 in a row at the Melbourne Cricket Ground. It was the Bombers' biggest loss of the season. I was there yesterday, as were you, Shorey. I must admit, and obviously there's plenty going on around the coaching discussion at Essendon at the moment, but every time you think they've reached their lowest ebb, they seem to find another way to go down. And Hawthorn never got out of second gear yesterday. I've really swung. I always thought James Hird would be a great appointment in terms of marketing and corporate sponsors and membership. I'm now of the opinion that is what Essendon needs and building, restoring, I should say, belief within this club. And that if he was to take the reins for 2 or 3 years, even if they weren't to play finals right away, and it was a slow build, I would accept that for this football club to regain some of the power, some of the strength and some of the support that it's so long had and I think has lost in recent years.
1: So you think it has to happen?
2: I've come around. They've been at such a low ebb that James Hird coming in, now that's
1: some hope,
2: maybe
1: it?
2: You have an awesome assistant coach behind him, a Spike McVay, or that getting very well paid as well. But I think for what this club needs to be relevant again, you think about the Essendon team of the early 2000s, but to be relevant, someone to sell it to fans, to corporate sponsorship, to have people talking in a positive way about the Essendon Football Club, you need a James Hird. Because I think if you put in, and I don't mean this to be disrespectful, but I heard the name Murray Davis from the Adelaide Football Club thrown up during the week as someone being interviewed for the job. That is not going to ingratiate the Essendon fan base. That is not going to ingratiate the corporate sponsors of the Essendon Football Club. You need a name, you need a big one, and James Hird is.
1: So do you think, say they didn't do it, and say they did go with Murray or
2: yep.
1: Pops Kelly, James
2: yep.
1: Kelly, whoever they go with, if they were, say, 0-5 or 6 next year,
2: I'd hate to think that'd
1: all be going, we should have got Hird.
2: Correct.
1: And they're never going to get away from it.
2: Whereas if they're 0-6 under James Hird, there is more acceptance of that. I'm not saying don't have a Murray Davis or a James Kelly as a senior assistant, maybe pulling more of the strings and James Hird being the front man. No, I have no objection to that at all. But I think given where they are at this point in time and given where I think the club is at, the crowd here last Sunday, 14,000. I mean, that's unheard of for an Essendon home game. And I think it just needs someone to restore the relevance of this football club first and foremost, even before getting the on-field right. Because the on-field
0: So you're just saying the process is out the door. James Hird comes in. We don't worry about the process now. This is what
3: still
0: you're saying.
3: I think you still have to go through the process.
0: Well, what are you going through the process if you want James Hird?
2: You can't have it both. You still have to go through it both ways. Absolutely, you can. You still have to do your diligence, and it might
0: You're going to appoint a coach, not knowing that he might be on a par or better than the other blokes who are going for the job, only because of the marketing, for the feel of the club, the support of the club.
2: I think the club is so lost at the moment in terms of overall support and where it is at. It needs a James Hird like.
0: I can see exactly where you're coming, and I agree with you last night about it, but.
2: So then do you put a James Kelly or a Murray Davis as a senior assistant coach?
0: Yeah, but hold on.
2: Depending on their presentation, they want to be the senior coach,
0: and that's why they're going for the job.
3: If they're paid handsomely,
2: it may change their thinking.
0: Oh, that's not the thinking.
2: If you're an assistant at one club on a mill, and Essendon offers you 1.5 to be
3: the assistants on a mill?
1: How many assistants on a 200? There's a cap. You can't pay your assistants.
2: That was probably too extreme. But I think you can.
0: You're not giving a lot of credit for someone's ambition about wanting to be a senior coach ahead of the dollar signs.
3: So Dean Solomon is not that assistant coach.
0: Oh no way! No, in your eyes,
2: I don't think Dean can get it. Not the top job.
3: But have you lost faith in him being that assistant?
2: I don't think what we've seen in recent weeks is enough from Dean Solomon. Now, granted, he is hampered because he is picking up from what Brad Scott had instilled. I think Mark McVay would be a terrific coach as well.
0: Why, because of his Essendon background?
2: No. I've always been a big fan of Spike. But I just think now where it is at, and from an all-encompassing club message and what Richo said about if someone else takes over and he's 0-5, 0-6, it's just going to cause a riot. They'll tear down Tullamarine.
0: I'm probably going with you on the herd factor for a lot of things, okay? And I've probably been a bit, thinking about where it's going to go, that you're going to put a bloke in only because it's going to help marketing and whatever. I understand that. I still think the bloke can coach. I still think he'll be able to.
2: So then what are you arguing with me for?
0: I'm arguing about the assistant coaches then saying, I'll hang around and be an assistant coach when I've just gone for the senior coach in the process.
2: So then, I admit, I'm not across what assistant coaches
0: are. Yeah, but the other thing you're talking about too is you're saying you want a lot of Essendon people under James Hurd because that might help the other side.
2: I'd be happy with James Kelly there. If Murray Davis puts up a why not appoint James Hurd and go, Hurdy, have it for 2 or 3 years and we'll already put form of succession
0: there's
2: in.
0: There's 100
3: assistants. When they do their presentations, don't they go in with an idea of who they want around them? Isn't that...
0: Who's that?
3: If you're going for a senior coaching position, that's what I mean. Yeah. You go in and you say, if you give me this job, I can bring in X,
0: not just James Hurd, everybody.
3: Right.
0: Well, not all the time. Not all the time because normally sell yourself.
2: There's a consultative process around that as well.
3: You're making calls if I get the job, would you come?
0: No, that's all right. But you can't just go in and say, I've got this team. You put it in place or I don't do the job. But you don't sell yourself like that. You sell yourself and sell you what you've got to offer and then whatever comes up. And you might say, okay, I've got some blokes in mind. Is this how we're going to go down the track of? And they say, okay, we've got no worries with that. You don't just go and say, oh, I'm taking this. If I don't get this bloke this way, this bloke, I'm not doing the senior job.
3: I'm not saying you wouldn't do it, but like obviously.
1: They bring in their own people.
3: Well, Brad brought in some people from North Melbourne and they ended up all losing their jobs as well.
0: Yeah. So I'm with you. I think it's time in only because what we've seen from Brad Scott, what we've seen from Dean Solomon, and what we saw yesterday, there is just no way known you can accept that at senior level. Even though they've got some young players and players, the big thing I keep saying, their development over the last 3 years has been horrid.
2: And let me just say this, and I'd love to hear from Essendon people, 133693. My reading on James Hurd also comes about of Ken Hinckley being appointed in Tasmania and John Longmire ruling himself out. Now, I think, you know, you had those two, especially someone like John Longmire, who had the experience, 4 grand finals, as well a premiership to his name. With those ruled out, I foresee the only option.
0: What happens if Nathan Buckley put his hand up and said, I want to go through the process, but he said he's not going to, though. No, but if he changed his mind. I'm just asking him.
2: I think James Hurd.
0: I think you'll get a lot of support on that.
1: The fact that he's been so public in wanting it, if they don't go with him, I just think it would still be hanging over their heads next year.
0: Okay.
2: A bit of news around Jordan Ridley. We might actually try and get this audio. Our friend and colleague Eddie Summerfield was out at injury scans today with regard to Jordan Ridley potentially looking to move out of the Essendon Football Club as well. We might try and get that audio, but just seeing reports around that at the moment.
0: So that's Ridley, Merritt. Who else is going?
2: Well, again, this is why it's probably important that they put the senior coach in place.
3: Yep.
2: That they put that senior coach in place, that it may sway a few players not to look elsewhere. This is where they're in a world of pain.
0: Yeah, Essendon a week ago win a game and then put that effort up yesterday. And look, Hawthorn are a good side. Good sides make bad sides look really bad. As a matter of fact, a lot of results this weekend show that. But, yeah, I just don't even know what they're trying to achieve out there at the moment.
3: You all right, Shay?
2: No, well, I'm fine. I just think it's such an unpleasant situation for the Essendon Football Club.
0: No doubt. It's a great club who've been a great club for a long time. We don't want to see them at that level. So
3: after last week as well. They were all up and about, weren't they?
1: That was their effort here last week was fantastic.
2: I think that's what's so frustrating because, Shorey and I, you did the game. And as I said, Hawthorn never got out of second gear.
0: No, they didn't really.
2: And the fact that they were still beaten by 93 points, their biggest loss of the year against a team not playing at its best, that's problematic. We'd love to hear from Essendon fans, 133693. Is it now Hurdy or bust? Is that how you read it? Do you see it differently? Do you feel the club needs to go through the process or just tick the box, insert James Hurd here? 133693. Plenty still to come on this Sunday afternoon. I want to talk about the Tigers as well. I reckon the blowtorch is going to start to come on Adam Uzay pretty soon as well. The Sunday roast after 1-2, 133693.
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11: Good afternoon, I'm Jamel Wells. The opposition claims Labor MP Ed Husic will likely leave the party after his attempt to debate on the Middle East was stifled. Mr. Husic sought to move a motion at Labor's national conference accusing Israel of committing genocide in Gaza. Factional bosses intervened to prevent debate on the issue. Liberal Senator John O'Dunham has told Sky News the Prime Minister rules his party with an iron fist.
12: I think Ed is probably on the way out, is my suspicion. I mean, we'll see what his pre-selectors and his party members of his branch think when he goes home after this episode. But clearly, all stops were pulled in order to manage the one fly in the ointment this last week.
11: Two people are in hospital after a police shooting in far north Queensland. Georgina Winter reports.
13: Police say a 28-year-old man broke into two homes yesterday in Cairns, stealing two large knives and triggering multiple 000 calls as he roamed the streets. When officers confronted him at a busy road intersection, he refused to stand down. Three officers then fired their weapons.

0: about it.
1: And Daniel Grollo, the former executive chairman of the collapsed Grocon building empire, has declared bankruptcy. The company, founded in 1948, was behind some of Melbourne's most famous buildings, including the Eureka Tower and 101 Collins Street. Grocon was placed into administration in 2020. Mr. Grollo blamed its downfall on a legal dispute over the central Barangaroo development in Sydney. In finance, one Australian dollar's buying around 70 US cents.
2: Finance. 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
1: In the NRL, the Titans face the Dragons next hour, with Gold Coast winger Philip Sami playing against his future club. He'll leave the Titans at the end of the season for a three-year deal with St. George Illawarra. Gold Coast coach Josh Henne says he goes with the club's full support.
3: All he's done is shown me he's a guy that cares. He puts the team first, he works really hard, and so we want him to finish the year off really well here, and then, you know, the Dragons have got a good guy there, yeah.
1: Later, the Sea Eagles meet the Sharks. In the NRLW, the Eels lead the Warriors 12-4. In the AFL this hour, Port Adelaide meets Brisbane, then North Melbourne faces St Kilda. Australia's gold rush in the pool has continued at the Commonwealth Games. Sam Short has won gold in the men's 400-metre freestyle, with teammate Elijah Winnington finishing behind him in second place. And Lewis Hamilton has been demoted to fifth spot on the starting grid for the Hungarian Grand Prix. That's the latest news and sport.
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1: A partly cloudy.

0: Sunday with a slight chance of a shower and a top of 16 degrees. Monday, partly cloudy and 16. Tuesday, showers with a top of 16. More showers forecast for Wednesday with a top of 13 degrees. A shower or two on Thursday with a top of 13 and partly cloudy Friday. On the bays, westerly winds 10 to 15 knots becoming northwesterly, seas below a metre.
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2: Great to have your company right around Australia on this Sunday afternoon from Marvel Stadium. Shane McGuinness alongside Laura Spurway, Tony Shaw and Matthew Richardson over the next couple of hours talking all things footy. Continue our conversation on the Bombers in a moment. 133-693. Is it now a case of James Hurd or bust for the Essendon Football Club in terms of their next senior coach? Bombers fans, want to hear from you. 133-693, one of the injured stars of the St Kilda Football Club, Jack Sinclair, to join us before 2 o'clock as well. And the Sunday roast, not too far away. If you want to jump on the large account, 133-693, the 6 bottles of DeBorderly to give away. But just rounding out our conversation on the Bombers, Jordan Ridley was at scans this morning. During a doorstop, he had some interesting comments to make. Have a listen.
3: For the moment, it's just about getting the body right and trying to get the most out of the rest of the year.
4: You will be at Essendon next year?
3: I'm not sure at this stage.
2: Well, that's dire. Very rarely do you hear a player that honest saying, I'm not sure at this stage.
5: Yep, that, you don't often hear it.
2: You don't hear it in AFL footy?
6: No, they
5: always play their cards close to their chest. They're meant to play their cards close to their chest. And obviously they've got him at a down moment. I know that there's not really a player out there who likes being stopped outside of scans, but normally you just keep your own counsel about that stuff. I mean, this is a different game. It's not like rugby league where we change clubs in season. We wait. Zach Butters gets hounded.
6: Do we have to get over that?
5: Well, maybe we do, but. Yeah.
6: He's got family in Brisbane, right? Jordan, I think, as well.
5: But that's, from what I understand, that's not necessarily the move. It might be another club in Victoria. So maybe we do need to get over it a bit, but I agree with you, Shane, that it shows how down things are. You don't just sort of come out and go, I don't know if I'll be here next year. Like even Zach Merritt, we know that he wanted to leave last year and will probably want to go again this year, is not saying that.
6: So rugby guy, league players, they can play the whole season knowing they're leaving.
5: Well, I think we've just got to, and everyone knows it too.
6: I think we've just got to get it
7: better.
6: Just accept it and move on.
7: We didn't like it as a traditional thing, but I'm over that. You know they're going. You just go and say
2: so
7: it's going
2: to
7: happen.
2: So you're happy to have a player on your list.
7: I am now.
2: You know that they're going to another club. So when let's say a player's going to West Coast, you come up against the West Coast Eagles, he's playing for that mob next year.
7: If you have the same mentality as rugby league players, they just do it. And every other rugby league player accepts it. And free agency now, what is it, mate? You know your mates are going, probably they're saying it behind the scenes, but they won't say it to the board or to the coach.
5: And you can't really win. I mean, we spend the whole year asking contract questions of the same people. They don't tell us what we want to know. Someone finally says something that isn't, just wait to the end of the season
6: and weigh up my options.
5: Well, we're always looking for that, aren't we? And now we get one and we're not.
2: G'day, Chris.
5: It's good.
8: G'day, guys. It's pretty simple. The longer this takes for Essendon to make the announcement that Hurd is the coach, the more that things like that Ridley comment will continue to fester and supporters can drop off. The club is soulless at the moment. Having followed them and standing in the adder at Windy Hill in the late 60s, early 70s, it's at the lowest point that I've ever seen, and my 8-year-old grandson doesn't want to go and see the Bombers at the moment.
6: So, Chris, do you agree with Shane that they've just got to go with Hurd now?
8: Richo, they need, for where the club's at the moment and the perception in the public and amongst the supporters, they need to turn around and say, we have made an error. We are not going through a process. James Hurd is going to be appointed coach. We will look at what assistance and support that James will bring. We'll tick it off if we can. And coming back to your point, Shane, the club can't impose assistance on the senior coach when they're going to put him in. How do they know whether they're going to work together? It's up to the senior coach that gets appointed to make the suggestions on this is the team that I want. You go and get them.
2: I wonder if that's part of the discussion, though, Chris, that if James Hurd comes in and he goes through the interview process, and, you know, James Kelly and Mark McVeigh and Murray Davis, among others, come through, and, you know, a couple others light up the board in terms of what their capabilities are to the board. Maybe that's part of the conversation with James Hird, to go, you know what, well, you can bring in some of your own people, but we think X, Y, and Z need to be part of this as well. This, again, this is a team. It is a football team, and I think there needs to be somewhat of a collaborative approach to it, whilst I still think James Hird should be the front runner for the senior job.
7: They will, and most coaches will say,
6: why don't they
7: I'd
6: just
7: like
6: get
7: to,
6: it? He's got to announce it then. Mm. If that's going to happen, you just got to announce it.
5: Well, it was going to be final presentations shortly, is what I think I heard. So final presentations, and then they will announce it. So it's not far off from being announced. It's just that people are over it.
2: And that's where it changes a perception of the club. And if you lose players like Ridley and Merritt, do you then try and lure some back the other way to ensure that there is still some experience, some leadership within the group?
5: So they'll want to do it in time. So if it is James Hird, he can come in and have conversations with the players.
2: G'day, Mitch.
9: G'day, Trevor. There you go, mate. Listen, now, I've been a member of Essendon for the last 64 years. And I'm over it now. I don't go to all the games. I've only been to a couple this year because I've been that disappointed. But if they get James Hird back, mate, I'll be going to more games in town.
7: Yeah,
9: local games, I'll go too. I can't go over, you know, overseas, or I know around the countryside, but all the games in Melbourne, I'll go to.
2: See, well, that makes a difference in itself.
7: The one thing about Hird is the passion that he went in the first time when he said, I want to do this job. Because to me, you got so many people out there who, you know, haven't taken on coaching because they've got maybe a good, better media roles. They got this, they got that. They didn't want to test it. That's okay. You've got no worries about it. But we haven't heard everybody who's been in for these interviews. Have they got a passion like James Hird showed publicly?
6: Hold on.
7: You're talking about one of the greats of all time from Essendon. There is a variation on having the passion from a person like that to a variation of someone who doesn't know the culture of Essendon and they're going to build their own culture. That's all I'm saying.
5: Is the culture now the same as when, I mean, he came from a successful period?
7: I think there's back, you know, the historical culture, there is little bits of that to play, and he will get people on board. So I'm just saying, I've never seen a person go for a footy job with that type of passion, even though I know he's an Essendon person. That's because, exactly. But it is a big thing to start with.
2: We know the Bombers only have the two wins for the year. One who has probably avoided scrutiny is Richmond. They too only have the two wins for the year. And if it stays on that current trajectory, then Adam Ouzay will have overseen the worst two seasons of the Richmond Football Club in VFL, AFL history. Two wins in 2024, on track for just the two wins in 2026. And the real indictment, I think, around Richmond at the moment, Richo and Shorey, is that inability to score. They're averaging 64 points a game this year. That's fewer than what the Gold Coast Suns scored in their inaugural season of 69.7 points per game. So
6: I just think they're absolutely devoid of any confidence. They can't maintain possession of the ball. They're just fumbling. And they're just rock bottom with their confidence now. So they've lost about 140 more games through injury than any other club. They've just got to get the right fitness guy, get everyone out there for round one next year. And by this time next year, if you're not seeing improvement, then I guess, you know.
7: Yeah, the pressure comes.
6: Pressure comes then.
2: So do the injuries, in your opinion, then, buy Adam Ouzay that extra time, that it's harder to make the judgment on 2026 because of the immense injury toll that they have had?
6: Well, you get no continuity at training either. You can't train your game plan. Like, it's just been a disaster.
7: Yep. I'm with him. I think you've got to give the bloke a bit of time. And that time started with him coming into a club that lost 1,500 games of premiership material as such, because they went through that great time. So it's so hard for a player. I don't care. Never seen a good side if they didn't have the cattle.
6: And you can't, Richmond fans are saying they can't see a game plan, but they're not maintaining possession enough to see anything. They just turn it over and fundamentally.
5: Well, they've made a move in the fitness department, in the high performance department, because they had to.
6: Yeah.
5: Because they had to. Because this is not the first season. No. I mean, Adam Ouzay's first season in charge, I think, was the same in terms of the injuries that he was overseeing. So
6: it's 140 more games than anyone else.
5: And then they're looking at, you know, they're looking at losing more senior players like Nathan Broad. He'll go to WA? That's the talk. Toby Nankervis, what happens with him? I don't know. If you're
6: Nick
5: a Richmond
6: Loston
5: fan,
6: is triggered another
5: if you're a Richmond fan, and I know you've been saying this year, keep the faith. There's some good young players coming up. This person looks a player, that person looks a player. But are you losing some of that at the moment?
6: No, I'm not, because I want to see everyone fit and ready round one next year. And if not seeing something by this time next year, then yes. I think there's 12 months in this.
5: Another 12 months.
7: There's an old saying, Shane, you can't make strawberry jam out of
10: pig manure.
7: Yeah. Thank you very much.
2: let's go around the grounds. Brisbane taking on Port Adelaide in the early game this Sunday afternoon. The Lions 1-1-7 leading the Power, yet to score. Gone about 8 minutes in the opening quarter at the Gabba. All right, over to you. Our favourite segment of the week, the Sunday Roast, the Sunday Sweet. 133-693. We have six bottles of magnificent Debordley Woodfire Heathcote Shiraz to give away. Laura is going to judge the winner this week. All you have to do is jump on the lines now. 133-693, your Sunday Roast, your Sunday Sweet, anything from the weekend footy. It might be something from the weekend. It might be something from local footy. Get it off your chest now. The Sunday Roast, 133-693. Maybe you've got a positive, a Sunday Sweet as well. 133-693, the Roast, the Sweet, coming up next on 3AW Football.
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2: Over to you, 133-693. It is Sunday Roast time. The six bottles are devoutly wood-fired Heathcote Shiraz. It's up for grabs. Laura's going to judge the winner today. She's also going to kick off the Sunday Roast.
5: Look, I'm not somebody who gambles very much, you know, but I like to think that, you know, we've made a couple of bets on this show. Yep. You've proven good when it's been a bet that you've lost. Richo and Shane, you've had a couple of crowd numbers.
6: I bought Shane a bottle of red.
2: Still owes me the second bottle.
6: Do I?
7: Hasn't that come again?
6: Oh, no.
7: Gee. You forgot that, did you?
6: What was it? A cab sav, wasn't it?
2: Yeah.
5: So,
2: good fight, he'd get Shiraz.
7: That's like I forgot the base at a footy club.
6: Yes, an hour and a half late.
5: So Shane, you know, we were very surprised last week when Richo made this offer on the show.
25: I saw this ad come up, and it was Richo doing an Uber Eats ad.
5: Oh, yes.
25: And I'm thinking, man, this guy's in the money, which means he should be buying all the coffees on Sunday.
5: Yes.
7: For the rest of the year. Yeah.
6: Which I did today.
5: Yeah, but for the rest of the year. Reason.
6: You know what? I will. There you go. I forgot. I will. I'll put it on record. I'll buy
5: Look
6: the coffees.
5: I'll
6: buy the coffees for the rest of the year.
7: No.
5: So what happens today when we send our text around saying, hey, everyone, good morning. This is what we've got coming up on the show. Did you actually
7: forget? Did you
6: really? I did forget. I'll stick to it from now.
7: No, don't.
5: The first message inevitably every Sunday is Tony Shaw saying, here's my order. It's not my turn. Someone else is buying the coffees. Then we have some confusion because I thought that maybe Richo meant what he said and was going to buy the coffees.
6: I think I did at the time.
2: We're like the Gold Coast Suns. No one knows what anyone's doing.
7: Yeah,
5: very. And then Tony Shaw says it's not right that Richo does it every week.
7: Yeah, I
5: asked Shane. He said, stuff him. He's got heaps of cash.
7: Yeah, I said to Shane last night, Richo, he shouldn't have to buy it. He goes, he's got heaps of cash.
6: No, I haven't.
5: And then Richo chimes in.
6: My daughters, by the way.
5: Then Richo chimes in and says, well, I got the coffees last week. Yes, we know that. But why did you put it on the record on the show? And then 1 week in,
6: I think I was big noting myself.
5: As in how much money you've got.
6: Uber didn't pay much for that ad either. Uber Eats.
5: Anyway, so.
7: And let me tell you, you two have got selective amnesia too.
5: I know you've said that.
7: Yeah.
5: So do you.
7: Well, 2 weeks ago I bought the coffee at the MCG, which is a cafe. I walk in the cafe. Who's sitting in the cafe? You.
2: Oh, yeah, I was there.
5: Anyway, the point is, this has not even gone for a week.
7: No.
5: This offer on air that you put on the record has not gone for a week.
6: What about if we just meet somewhere in between? I'll do them for the next 4 weeks.
7: All right. Yeah, we'll cop that.
6: Four weeks.
5: Is that okay, Shuri?
7: Yeah, we'll cop that.
5: Because you were the one that dismantled this whole thing. Are you happy with that?
7: Oh, well, look, because I felt sorry for him. You know, you just go.
2: Can I be honest? I think with Shuri and all these cashies, he should probably pay the other 4 weeks and you and I should just sit back.
7: Yeah, of course you should.
5: No, both of you have got more money than us.
7: Well, look, I've got one.
5: Go on, Shuri.
7: You know what? When you went to school. You went to school, Richo. I know it was grade four. That was your last one.
6: Grade 10.
7: Now, you went to school. We used to do times tables, didn't we? You know, one times six. And did you have competitions when you stood up against a bloke at the board at the board and
2: the back pedal.
7: I said a bloke. I should have had to double
6: congratulate. Congratulations on being a girl.
7: But then
5: International Women's Day. Well done.
7: Hold on.
5: You're never living that day.
7: Hold on.
5: You're never living
7: and then
5: that
7: the
5: now.
7: Teacher go, two times six. And you get and the first one who answered, the other one got sat down.
6: Yeah.
7: Well, to me, a goal is worth 6 points, right? And if you're thinking along the lines of 10 goals, quickly. 10 goals equals how many
6: 60.
7: Points? Well done. Gee, that was quick. You know, if you got 11 goals, what's that
6: 66.
7: Equal?
6: 66.
7: Now, if you had 11 goals and 11 points.
6: 77.
7: Not in Shane's case. Listen to this.
2: For a minus score and take the margin to 47 in favour of Hawthorn. 11-11, 73. The ball is 3-6, 24.
5: Where'd you get that?
7: What? And it was 11-11-77, Lord Nelson.
1: How did I get that
7: wrong? I don't know.
5: Do you not remember that?
7: You can't remember it, could you? There you go, mate.
1: I didn't even realise.
7: I did.
6: We've all got amnesia.
1: Because 11-11-77.
7: Lord Nelson.
1: Yeah.
7: And you've gone 11-11-73.
1: No, I'll cop that. Hey, no, good stuff on you, that. I stuff that one up.
7: I'm glad I got you by surprise on that one.
1: Let's get to a few of your
6: roast
1: calls. You can.
6: I'll wait a bit.
1: Just let the callers have their say. Just simmer. And we'll get to our roast in a moment. Go ahead, Rob.
3: Oh, hi. I'm not sure which it is, but I'm just confused with the AFL umpiring. Is the stand rule, when the player on the mark and someone's having a shot for goal, do they have to stand? Because Jake Lever on Friday night was jumping all about and put Shannon Neal off kicking a goal.
6: I think you're allowed to jump up, aren't you?
5: Oh. Have you been told to stand?
7: No, yeah. I don't think you're...
6: You can jump up and try and smother it, though, can't you?
7: See, this is where we've been watching footy for 30-odd years.
5: No.
7: I don't think you're allowed to, are you?
6: No, you're allowed to when you're having a shot. You're allowed
7: but what
6: to
7: happens
6: jump.
7: If you land an inch outside where you jump from, Richo? That's not a stand rule.
6: I don't think
7: you've got to stand. I think you've got to have your hands up.
1: You'd be allowed to vertically jump.
6: I think you can vertically jump to try and touch it.
7: But you can't land in the same spot if you vertically
5: Abby
7: jump.
5: Abby McKay's in here.
6: Do you know the rule? Can you jump up on the mark and... when you're having a shot at goal, to touch it.
5: If you've been told to stand.
7: This is good radio. We're just asking someone without a mic. And
1: Abby's gone, I think so.
5: Just as captain of the Carlton.
7: All right, Rob, we're going to check it out. But I reckon if you're standing on the mark and it's a stand rule.
6: You can.
7: If you jump up, there's no way known you're going to land in the same spot, so you're not really standing.
6: You're allowed to.
7: Okay.
1: Rob, that was clear for you, wasn't it, mate? Appreciate the call. We should probably know what we're talking about.
5: Lucky
1: G'day, Maureen.
5: Yeah.
1: Go ahead, Maureen.
8: Hey, guys. Just wanted to give you the team there a sweet for, I won a bottle, six bottles of De Bordley back in May. We're up in Port Douglas. And it was so good of Tony Shaw to bring them up through the week and meet him personally.
7: There you go.
1: Hold on.
6: Well done, Tony.
1: You were up there during the week.
7: Well,
5: for a cashie?
1: You were in Port Douglas.
7: Well, Vince from De Bortley said, mate, this is going to be great PR if we just send you up there to take the six bottles up and give it to Maureen. So there you go.
5: You got a trip out of it?
7: No, I didn't. Maureen's taken the mickey out of all of you. But she did get the six bottles from Vince. And thanks to Vince and De Bortley for sending it up to her. Because it was a state. You know, we're in Victoria, and we had callers from Maureen from, where was it? Was it Port Douglas? That's right.
1: They're all listening on the app that you can
7: download. There you go. Well done, Maureen. Beauty.
1: But no, thanks to Vince and the team for, working that out.
7: You thought I had a trip then, so.
1: But it would be just like you to take a trip and not invite the rest of us.
7: Don't just say that, just like you. What's that mean?
1: It would be just like you to do that.
7: Well, if I had the opportunity, I would have.
5: You never invited us anywhere.
6: It's pretty expensive up there too, sure.
7: Is it?
6: Yeah. Port Douglas.
7: Well, I've been there a few times.
1: Tell you what, it wouldn't be a bad outside broadcast. The four of us.
7: I think we might organise
1: next to a pool. I reckon there's an opportunity there for the sales team.
5: We're not lying at the pool in front of each other.
1: Why not?
7: Well, I feel happy. I've been off the grog for a month. I'm looking around.
6: What, put the coconut looks all right. Coconut oil on.
1: I thought we were friends. I thought we were
5: close.
1: We just
5: get the rig out in front of each other.
1: I'm not that close.
7: I might even wear the budgies, mate.
6: Oh, no. Don't do that.
1: Poor Laura. She won't be posting on Instagram that week. G'day, Paul.
9: Good afternoon, listeners and compares. Can I make an observation? It's not necessarily a roast. So we're talking about shorting the quarters. Having been privileged to play the game for 20 years as a ruckman and having been privileged to umpire the game down in South Gippsland for nearly 20 years, I'd just like the commission and the heads at headquarters to consider when there's a ball up, allow the umpire to get hold of the ball, have 2 or 3 seconds and throw it up directly above himself.
7: Let's
1: just dump that.
7: Yeah.
1: Okay. Paul, you were going colourful.
7: So well. Just throw the ball up above the umpy's head. Thanks, Paul.
1: and he just threw it in there so nonchalantly. Just rolled off the tongue of Paul, but we're not allowed to let that one go to air, I'm afraid. But
7: we got the gist.
1: Look, what we will do, we'll take a break. We'll continue the calls on the other side of... the break. Your Sunday roast, your Sunday sweets. There is room for you. 133-693. Richo and I still have ours to give out, and yours are there as well. For the six bottles of Debordley Woodfired Heath Gutierrez, you're listening to 3AW Sunday Footy.
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1: Let's get back into the Sunday Roast. 133-693. Late stages opening quarter between Brisbane and Port Adelaide. This is the Lions 3-3-21 leading Port Adelaide 2-2-14. G'day, Peter.
30: Hey, team. Just want to give a shout out to local footballer Josh Cavalli in the Essendon District Football League, who yesterday brought up his 1,000th career goal in senior football.
6: Wow. How good.
30: He's done it across five different clubs, and a great bloke. And if you get the chance, have a look at the socials, because all the people running onto the ground, it was a great day at Tullamarine.
1: And does he play for Tullamarine, Pete?
30: Yes, he played for Tullamarine, but that's his sort of fifth club that he's been to.
1: How good is that? Well done, Josh. Congratulations. 1,000 career goals.
6: That's a lot of snags.
1: How many were you, Richard?
6: 800.
1: Thank you.
6: At AFL level.
1: Yeah, at AFL. You did well, Josh. Not Jeez. Quite as good as Matthew, but well done, mate. Gee. G'day, Andrew.
31: G'day. Just ringing about my roast today is the crowds at GWS games. We went to the Derby last night, and there was 7,000 seats still available to sit in. Yet Canberra Canterbury was playing across the road and they had 22,000 people. We just had 20,000 people. And it is not going anywhere in Western Sydney. There was more Swan supporters there than GWS supporters. And it was just really disappointing for a crosstown derby.
1: See, that
6: 20 is more than you normally get, though, isn't it?
5: But just to say that there were more Swans fans as well.
1: That's for, you know, for the cross city rivalry.
6: Yeah, no, they should get more.
7: They know that, though. They're trying to change that.
1: Go ahead, Paul.
0: Good afternoon. My Sunday roast is also from Friday night's game, and it's to do with the stand rule and the protected area rule, which I don't think anybody really understands. I mean, Shannon Neal took a mark around about the 50 mark, and it was setting set for his goal.
6: Was that the Harvey Langford?
0: The umpire said stand, and Harvey Langford ran wide, following his opponent, and ran basically on the boundary line, not impacting play in 50 metres, and a basic gift. I mean, and then everyone was wondering what the rule was there about the protected area. I thought when you followed your opponent there, that becomes null and void.
7: You've got to be a certain distance, but
6: he was too far away.
7: Your roast too, wasn't it?
6: He was on the boundary side.
7: It was ridiculous.
6: Right? This was my roast as well. So he's come the boundary side. Shannon Neal's eyes were looking at the goal square. Mm. They weren't looking right. He would have had to kick it into the grandstand for Harvey Langford to affect that. So,
7: and Harvey Langford would have had to run into the stand, up an aisle to keep
6: that. And it ruined momentum for Melbourne.
7: Man, I'm telling you, and the other thing is too, I've been on it for a long time. You can change it pretty quick. The penalty is over the top for what the infringement is.
6: So what, 20 metres?
7: Well, 25? If that was 25, he's still kicking from 25. You get a bit nervy, but he's kicking from the goal line. It'll happen in the final, and we'll all be going ballistic about it.
1: St Kilda's Jack Sinclair, not too far away from.
6: So that was my roast too.
1: Joining us, still a few lines free though. The best caller does get the 6 bottles of Tabordley Woodfired Heathcote Shiraz. G'day, Gary.
2: Hey guys, how you going? Love the show. Just the thing that rose to the commentators lately, and Shane, you're guilty of it today.
1: Oh boy.
2: Is saying football club after Essendon. We know Essendon's a football club.
1: Yeah, we do, Shane.
2: Caroline Wilson found out it, Jack Revolt. Is it to make yourself sound more important?
7: Intelligent.
1: I am guilty of that occasionally. Gary
6: does it. Gary Lyon does it. Gary, Gaddy.
5: Says what? Essendon Football Club.
6: Yeah, he always says footy club too.
1: Okay. Occasionally I use big words Laura, he's not
5: bona fide.
1: Yeah.
7: Laura, just make sure you put an asterisk on Gary for that one.
1: Gary, thank you. I'll try not to use it this afternoon between the St Kilda Football Club and North Melbourne
7: Football Club.
1: Hello, Ben.
4: Good afternoon, team. I've got a roast for the AFL fixturing again. I really don't think Friday nights, the dual ones, work when they start within about 20 minutes of each other. And then again yesterday, there's two games starting within 20 minutes of each other at whatever it was, 20 past four. I don't know what they're thinking.
6: The Friday night ones are interesting, aren't they? Yeah.
5: The two games on the Friday. Especially when one of them is the showdown. Mm. And I know that you get it in the local market, but, you know, if you're worried about expansion, and I know that Adelaide's not in that basket, but it's happened as well with the derby, the Sydney derby. Yeah. They've buried it on a Friday night, and you want people to pay attention.
7: Mm. It seems like you forget that the one that's starting second, you forget about it starting. So anyway.
6: Well, I forgot it was on.
7: I'm with you too. Yeah.
1: Good roast, Ben. Appreciate it. Hi, Kevin.
10: G'day, guys. My Sunday roast is, how is it that sometimes the boundary umpire, when he throws the ball in, is right on the boundary line, the white line, and sometimes he's 2 to 3 metres into the middle of the ground? What's the rule?
1: I think it's based on their ability.
7: They can recall short if the umpire believes it's not an equal contest or fairly equal contest.
1: But the boundary umpire is also able to start the boundary throw in 2 or 3 metres to ensure that depth and goes into the corridor. So I guess some people, some umpires, Kevin, have a better arm on them than others. Hi, Mike.
17: Oh, good afternoon, team. Just a bit of a roast. I was listening to the caller who rang in about the attendance at the GWS game yesterday in the Swans.
1: Yeah.
17: What about giving their home game the Fleet, that's GWS, their home team, and relocating to Canberra?
31: they're getting very poor attendances at their stadium. So well, what about relocating?
6: Well, that's why they were thinking of changing their name to just the Giants or the New South Wales Giants, so you could encompass Canberra.
1: There was talk also during the week that the conversation around a 20th team coming in and that it's either Darwin, third in WA or a team in the ACT. I don't think you could have a team in the ACT and the Greater Western
7: City. You get a good following from Canberra from the public service.
5: Yeah, I think they need to have a game.
7: They're working
5: down there.
7: From home 5 days a week and,
1: here we go.
7: They'll be looking to get out of the house. I reckon to go and see a game of football on the weekend.
6: You can't help yourself with politics.
5: No, he can't.
1: He said he wouldn't get political pre-game.
6: I know.
7: I've got a roast and a quick sweet and a roast. Okay. The roast, the centre bounce. When the ruckman go up, if one ruckman doesn't want to jump and the other ruckman jumps and there's no contact, that means he cannot freeze himself in midair and not go over the white line.
1: Yeah.
7: So if he jumps over the white line, it should be play on, not a free kick against him because the other bloke hasn't rucked. That's a roast. And a sweet. I walked in here 3 hours ago, or going to be 3 hours shortly, and I looked at in one of the rooms, the St Kilda rooms, there were already people there fixing up the rooms, bringing all in the gear, and I'm thinking these people never get credit for what they do. A lot of them will get small pay from the property stewards, the doormen.
6: They get paid now, though, don't they?
7: Yeah, a little bit, but nothing, Matt. Most of them will do it voluntarily anyway. But I just want to give a sweet to those people behind the scenes because they never.
1: Did you acknowledge them? I do.
7: Don't start that.
1: I'm just asking. You were down there.
7: You would have gone. Did you pop your head? You know who I am.
6: Why did you pop your head?
5: He's a business card. Don't you know my voice from 3AW Radio?
1: I would have walked in, just opened the door, mate.
3: You would have gone, is that the St Kilda Football Club?
6: Norm Smith medalist.
1: Roger, wrap us up on the Sunday roast.
8: Good afternoon, team. Get down. Oh, sorry. he was humping me leg. And because I've got to take him next week to get the back wheels knocked off, but he's a bit horny anyway. Look, that's not why I rang.
7: Les, come on.
6: It's a bit frisky.
7: Get on with it, Rog.
8: Last week, I gave Tony excellent advice when to plant the tomatoes in Cup Day.
5: I remember that.
8: And then I gave it to Richo because, he was doing the high-priced ad at Uber, but he's not buying the coffees. Now, if you go back to listening to what happened last week, he clearly said, he was buying them for the rest of the year.
6: So we've
8: now, this, I hear before, he's,
6: hey, Rog,
8: maybe 4 weeks I'll buy it. What's going on?
6: Well, Rog, sure he felt sorry for me.
7: I felt sorry for you.
5: Why?
7: Well, you've got to go get him. It's a pain in the backside to carry.
6: No, I don't mind.
7: Do it
6: 4 weeks from next week, I'll do it.
7: And thanks for that, Roger.
1: Good on you, Rog.
5: Good luck with your dog.
1: You have a think about the winner, Laura. I'm just going to give one more roast before we wrap up. Now, you're, of course, part of Seven's coverage on a Friday night.
6: Yes.
1: Matty, you do a great job.
6: Thank you.
1: As well, and you with Daisy Thomas, on a Friday night. And on this past Friday night, you were wearing the same jacket.
6: We were.
1: I would have thought
6: And jeans and a white T-shirt.
1: I would have thought the Seven Wardrobe team would be able to sort that out, but never mind, you wear the same thing, a little bit of ha-ha, you put it up on social media, obviously.
6: It was cute.
1: Very
6: funny.
1: That's fine, and obviously Daisy works for another radio station, that's fine too. But I go through my social media, and here's Matthew Richardson popping up on the FM band's social media.
6: I didn't put it up.
1: So
6: Daisy put it up.
1: Daisy, more than happy for Daisy. That's his station. Yep. He can be there. But we wouldn't pop Daisy Thomas on 3AW social media. Here's you
7: You can say don't. Like, I ring the boss all the time if someone wants to, when we were Channel 9, you say Channel 7 want to talk to you, I ring him and say, is that okay? Think of that in the future.
5: Didn't mind it, did you?
6: No, I don't mind. What's the problem?
7: You're either with us or against us.
1: Yeah, exactly. Don't go popping up on the air.
6: I can't control
5: Don't turn
6: what
5: up into the Gold Coast.
1: You're going to be on the ABC social media next week.
6: I can't control what Daisy Thomas
1: Very disappointing. Disappointing. No, you're on our social media exclusively. You can go on Seven social media, no issue.
6: But he put it up. I didn't ask him to. Well, tell him what you want me to do.
1: You've got to be responsible for your own imagery and your commercial props.
6: All right.
1: Very disappointing.
7: Yeah, fair enough. The same gear. It's unbelievable.
1: Who won the soap? That's in the wardrobe department. Laura, who's the winner?
5: I'm going to give it to Peter the Sweet for Josh Cavelli kicking 1,000 career goals. I reckon that deserves a bit of a celebration. So thank you for letting us know, Peter. And well done, Josh. Hopefully he gets a bottle. Hopefully you can hand one to him.
1: Coming up on the other side of the break, a little bit has been made during the week of the length of games. We're expected to have a longer season from 2028 onwards. Does that mean the game needs to be shortened? Of course, at the moment, it's 20 minutes plus time on per quarter. Could that be brought back to 17 minutes plus time on? How do you see it? Is the game too long? Would you like to see it shortened? 133-693. And after 2 o'clock, St Kilda star Jack Sinclair to join us. Plenty still to come on a Sunday afternoon. With thanks to Maccas, you're listening to 3AW Sunday Footy.
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1: Good to be with you this Sunday afternoon on 3AW football. Early stages, second quarter up at the Gabba. It is the Lions, 3-6-24, leading Port Adelaide 2-4-16. I don't think Port Adelaide's lost too many friends this year. They've been competitive in many a game. Granted, they've been the wrong side of the ledger in many.
6: I think they're third in defence.
1: Yeah.
6: So they're not getting scored against. They've just got to get their offence up.
1: I want to talk about length of games. This was raised on AFL 360 during the week. Want you to weigh in on this as well. The $100 gift card for Harvey Norman to give away. 133-693. Before we discuss it, this is what Greg Swan had to say on AFL 360 during the week.
4: I mean, we did change those rules and we've knocked off 3 minutes per game, but is it enough? Probably not. And again, when in a couple of years' time, obviously when Tassie come in, you know, if we go from 22 to 24 games, then that will definitely be an issue that you will have to reduce the game time. So we'll have a look at that.
1: Shorter game or keep it the same length?
6: No, I don't want shorter. I'm happy with it.
5: It's a war of attrition.
6: Yeah. Why though?
5: I could do a bit shorter. I think they're too long. When you've got quarters edging up towards 30 minutes.
6: But they've always been that long.
5: Yeah, but do you think it should... I don't know.
6: I just think it's the survival of the fittest, perhaps. Our game, right?
5: Yeah, I agree with that. But I think... I don't think there's... Is there a big impact in knocking off 2 minutes from a quarter?
7: Well, yes, there is. we can score goals out of the centre bounce quicker
6: than... We don't want it as short as COVID, though. What was it in COVID?
1: Was it 17 and a half?
6: Yeah, 17 and a half. I don't want that.
5: I still don't think 3 minutes is enough time that's been knocked off, given what they were saying about making the game shorter in the tweets.
1: All right, so then would you...
6: It was 16 minutes.
1: It was 16, wasn't it?
6: In COVID.
1: So let me put this to you then. If we got two extra games of football...
5: That's what I mean.
1: Would you take a shorter game for two extra games?
6: Yeah, but not down to 16.
1: Okay.
6: Maybe 18.
1: What if you did 18 plus time on?
6: Yeah, I think I could deal with that.
5: Yep.
7: So we're just working it around the two extra games.
5: But there will be more, that's
7: what
5: I mean.
7: Yeah, I know, we're going to get more because more teams to then impact...
6: The network won't want to do it, though.
7: No, they won't.
6: Because they want their ads.
7: Yeah.
6: Less ads.
7: Yeah.
5: We had that conversation a little bit on Thursday night about the ads, and Jimmy Bartel was saying you just end up charging more of a premium because there are fewer ads. Right. And so commercially... I don't think he would be worse off.
7: So the shorter games aren't about player welfare.
5: Well, there would be an element of that.
7: What's the main element, though, for the shorter games?
5: Well, I think there's definitely a fan component.
1: I think there's a fatigue factor.
5: And a fatigue factor.
1: For some fans as well.
7: For fans.
6: You think they're worried about injuries as well, the AFL?
5: They would be, though. I think when that, like I said, when the next team, when Tassie comes in and they increase the games, the season's already running. We've already got extra rounds.
6: It's 30 weeks.
5: Above and beyond.
6: It's 30 weeks from start to finish. It used to be 26.
7: I still reckon the player fatigue thing, you can do that easily by cutting the rotations. You cut the rotations, the players are out there longer, they don't run as quick, they don't they get tired. So it's not about the injury factor as much then.
5: But would you cut the rotations if you then didn't cut the game time?
7: It doesn't matter. That's just another part of it.
6: How many rotations, Shorey? 40?
7: Probably a little bit more. 50? Yeah, what have we got now? 65?
6: 70.
7: 70, 72 or something. Yeah. I'd go 50 something. Yeah.
1: Is it just cutting also the waist?
7: That's
1: in the
7: only
1: game?
7: Player welfare.
1: And the reason I raise this is because there was an incident, I think it was Lewis Young yesterday, took a mark at 45 metres out, knew that he had...
6: That was smart, though, by Lewis Young.
1: And this alludes to my point. He took his run up to the halfway mark because the clock only starts when you start your run up.
6: Yeah, so he waited to nearly zero.
1: Exactly. Yeah. So he makes the most of taking more time off the clock. I mean, is that the kind of loophole that they should be looking to eradicate? Instead of 30 seconds to start your run up, you say 30 seconds to take the kick. So you've got to take the kick within 30 seconds instead of allowing players
7: and 30 seconds to start the run-up. People will say, okay, you've got players who kick from outside 50 or a chance of kicking a goal. Don't worry about that. You do exactly what you're saying. Yeah. You've got the outside the 50-metre arc.
1: If
7: the mark's outside the 50-metre arc, you have to kick it within that because they're just playing it down. It's ridiculous.
1: And there are
7: then
1: other,
7: they pass off.
1: I mean, you know, 6-6-6, oh, we've got to give a warning. Again, all these little things, they take seconds off the clock.
7: Yeah, yeah.
1: Instead, just bang, pay the free kick, let it go.
5: I still don't think 3 minutes is enough shaves off per game. That's less than a minute per quarter.
6: Yeah.
5: Or 40 seconds a quarter. That's nothing, really.
1: G'day, Brenda.
3: Oh, good afternoon, you funny big kids, you.
1: That's putting it nicely.
3: I love it. My point is, it's shrinkflation hitting the AFL along with the wagon wheel.
6: Yeah.
3: And I can see the rationale behind it.
6: And
3: the Mars Bar and the Tim Tams. Are they going to reduce the entry fee?
7: Well,
6: They might stabilise.
7: They've been pretty good with entry fees. Yeah, you talk about the last, I don't think there's been a rise on entry fees for a while. You expect it with CPI and all this other stuff that goes on, but I reckon they've done a pretty good job. I still think it's a good packet, the AFL, the cost of coming to see a game of footy.
6: So they haven't gone up recently?
7: I don't think so. No, I think they hold it together for the last 2 years, haven't they?
1: I reckon the old snack bar kiosk has gone
7: up a little bit, but that's a different thing. They don't own the catering. They sell the rights.
1: They don't it here because they own Marvel Stadium, but obviously not at the MCG. I like that, Brett, from Brenda. Shrinkflation.
7: What about... No, that's happening.
5: Would they do that at Geelong?
1: Yeah. What?
5: Charge less for anything?
1: It's impossible to give a seat at the best of times down to Geelong.
7: The wagon wheel, mate.
6: So the Mars Bar's gone down about a third of the size.
7: Unbelievable.
6: And it used to be 50 cents. Now they're, what, $3.70 or something? I looked it up the other day.
1: Is that $3.70 for a Mars Bar?
6: I think it might be $2.70, but I looked up how much the grams have come down. And they've come down a third in size.
1: Hold on. So during the week, you have actually Googled how much the Mars Bar has come down in size.
6: It was for a little radio topic.
1: No wonder he doesn't buy the bloody. No wonder he didn't buy the bloody coffees today.
7: And you know,
1: he's worried about his Mars bars.
7: And you know the icicle. Like my grandkids love icy poles, like icicles.
5: Icicles.
7: Right? Yeah, in the one slip. What
6: they're $2.50.
7: Popsicles.
6: Yeah, popsicles.
7: You know what? But
1: okay,
7: now
1: Grandpa.
7: You have
1: a, okay, Grandpa.
7: But hold on, now you have a look. They're about an inch and a half down inside the plastic thing instead of being to the top of it.
1: So we work with the two cheapest people in Victoria.
6: Mate, icy poles.
1: Look at you two.
6: Icy poles are $2.50.
7: He's got kids, I've got grandkids. You don't feed your kids. That's another
1: thing. Oh, there's a millimetre taken off my Zupa Duper.
7: We're just talking about the downsides.
1: My Mars bar.
5: Icicle.
1: Popsicle.
7: I got to call that.
6: Popsicle. That's good, though, by Brenda.
7: Yeah, yep. I like
6: shrinkflation. What else has shrunk?
1: That's very personal. Why did we all look at Shorey?
7: You'll get the 61 day, Richard.
6: The anaconda. The anaconda's shrunk.
1: Brenda, you're well and truly in the running for the $100 gift card.
6: Good on you, Brenda.
1: Harvey Norman. Now, Harvey Norman.
5: And you want to wear budgie smugglers.
1: Upgrade and save on selected TVs, fridges, washers, and much, much more at Harvey Norman. Coming up after 2 o'clock, still plenty to come. Richo's top five things to do in Tasmania. We threw this out last week.
6: He needs to sell Tasmania.
5: well, you better hurry up.
1: And you're not allowed to use ChatGPT. Do it off the top of your head. Sell Tasmania. We have footy flashbacks. We have the press pass. Jack Sinclair will join us. And we've got a massive game here at Marvel Stadium this afternoon. North Melbourne and St Kilda. One suspects only one of these two teams can play off in the wild card rounds. For the loser, they'll be a long way back. With thanks to Maccas, you're listening to 3AW Sunday Footy. More coming up after the 2 o'clock news.
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9: Good afternoon, I'm Jamel Wills. The Prime Minister has sidestepped questions about a fundraising dinner he attended in Sydney's East. Anthony Albanese last week dined at the Point Piper mansion of controversial businessman Felix Lee. Mr. Lee's father, Philip, has been investigated by the ATO for moving large amounts of money from China into Australian bank accounts. Mr. Albanese has told the ABC he's unaware of the accusations.
10: I attend lots of dinners in lots of places, and I don't talk about private dinners. I've held a number this week here in Adelaide as well.
9: The federal government says the nation's fuel supplies remain secure as the Middle East war continues. Energy Minister Chris Bowen says 51 ships will deliver a further 3.1 billion litres of fuel in the next month. Analysis shows Australian households have faced the most financial pressure on their budget in over two decades. Spending power of households with a mortgage and two cars fell by $450 in this year's March quarter. A New South Wales woman who lost her daughter to intimate partner violence says comments by Pauline Hanson could stop women leaving abusive relationships. The One Nation leader described domestic violence as a two-way street, but says her remarks have been taken out of context. Tabitha Ackrett, the mother of murdered 21-year-old Mackenzie Anderson, says it perpetuates a myth that victim survivors can just leave.
11: They want to leave, but it's the most dangerous time for a woman to leave. That's when they are murdered. That's when my daughter was murdered, because she wanted to leave and end the relationship. It's not that easy.
9: Police are investigating the death of a woman in Melbourne. The 73-year-old's body has been found in a house in Fitzroy North. The death is being treated as suspicious. It's been revealed station designs in the first stage of the Victoria

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1: The NRL clash between the Dragons and Titans is just underway. Meantime, Manly's Kieran Foran is adamant Tom Trbojevic could improve in the final years of his career. The fullback's injury is the latest hurdle for the rookie coach, whose side hopes to end a three-game losing streak when they face the Sharks this afternoon. Foran admits this season has been a roller coaster.
2: I was always realistic about it. It was a wonderful start, but you know, I've been in this game long enough to know that it'll turn, and I've certainly done that. This is just part of the gig. You've got to fight your way through it, and you've got to find a way.
1: In the NRLW, the Warriors beat the Eels 14-12. In the AFL, Port Adelaide leads Brisbane 29-24. Later, St Kilda faces North Melbourne. The Saints need a win to stay in the top 10 on the ladder. You're up to date. That's the latest news and sport.
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1: A partly cloudy Sunday with a slight chance of a shower and a top of 16 degrees. Monday, partly cloudy and 16. Tuesday, showers with a top of 16. More showers forecast for Wednesday with a top of 13 degrees. A shower or two on Thursday with a top of 13 and partly cloudy Friday. On the bays, westerly winds 10 to 15 knots becoming northwesterly, seas below a metre.
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10: 3AW Sunday footy preview. It's all with thanks to Macca's. Welcome to our 6PR listeners joining us through 6PR in Perth for the first time this afternoon. The number 133-693. Jamie Guinness with you alongside Laura Spurway, Tony Shaw, Matthew Richardson. And let's get down to ground level for the first time this afternoon, because one of St Kilda's injured stars, Jack Sinclair, is standing alongside our very own Abby McKay. Abs, great to see you.
11: Thanks, Shane, and thanks so much, Jack, for joining us. Obviously, you're returning from a calf injury. How's the rehab going, and what have you been doing to stay involved with the side?
12: Yeah, it's going okay. Pretty slow so far. It was about a month before I could walk properly, and get back in the car and drive. So, yeah, wasn't up to much at home, and trying to get into the club when I could to, obviously,

0: stay a little bit fit where I can, but still try and help out the group as well. You know, as co-captain, I want to still be involved and try to help the other boys as much as I can, even though I can't be out there.
1: And of course, Max King's playing today for the first time in 2 years. How have you seen his journey over the last couple of years, and what can we expect to see from him today?
0: Yeah, it's been a real challenge, obviously. We all want to see him out there and, performing to his best. You know, he's such a good player and, he's been through so much and, just wrapped to have him back out here. I think expectations, certainly for me today, just pretty low. Just want to see him get through, you know, healthy and, just have fun out there. You know, this is what we want to do. This is why we love playing the game, you know, to get out here on game day. And he's the same. He's just an ultimate competitor and, he loves being out here helping the team. So, yeah, it's really exciting for him. His attitude over the past couple of years has been pretty amazing, to be honest. You know, given all the setbacks, he's just persisted and he keeps showing up every day and being a huge part of the group. He's such a big personality and someone we all look to. He's such a great leader. So, couldn't be more excited to have him back in the team.
2: Hey, Jack, it's a bit of a different calf injury you've got, not a normal one. Can you sort of tell us why it's different and why it's going to take so long?
0: Yeah. pretty much everything tore that could probably tear around the calf and soleus. So
2: you blew it
0: right out. The lateral and medial tendons in my calf and then the soleus as well. So
2: you got good calves too, Jack.
0: I got the big calves, my trademark. So hopefully they come back. I've lost a bit of size over the past 5 weeks. But a fair bit, obviously you've got to recover. I had to wait for the calf to sort of stick or scar back down on top of the soleus so that they could move again together, which was a bit of a concern early days, but it's getting there slowly. It's been 5 weeks. I'm only just starting to walk, probably without feeling the sort of tightness. So, there's a lot that's got to heal, and it's probably all going to heal at different stages as well. So probably another a month or so till I'm, back running. Take it week by there. But, we just want to get it right. Obviously, calves can sort of hang around. A lot of guys I've played with have had recurring calf issues and, missed a lot of footy from it. So I did one a couple of years ago in pre-season. We took it pretty slowly and only missed round one and played out the rest of the year. So just want to get it right for next year.
3: Jack, Laura Spurway here. You obviously took on your co-captain's role with Cal Wilkie at the start of this year after Jack Steele headed to the D's. How's that work, that joint leadership model, especially with, in the end, you being out of the game for a little stint?
0: Yeah, it worked really well. I don't think I would have, put my hand up to do it if I didn't think that's what how it was going to play out. Yeah, Cal and I have a great relationship, pretty similar in the way we view a lot of things, but I think we're still quite different in, the way we operate around the footy club as well and on field too. So, I think we've got our strengths and weaknesses, but we really complement each other really well. And, I really loved it the first half of the year, sort of sharing the load. You know, whether it was the pre-game chats or tossing the coin, didn't have much success there. But, it's been really enjoyable. And even now, obviously, he has to shoulder a bit more of the load on game day. But, still trying to chop him out where I can, especially during the week, because, all of a sudden he sort of, assumed sole responsibility, I suppose.
3: You've had some players around you dealing with tricky injuries at the same time that you are. Obviously, we've spoken about Max King, but Tom De Koning, TDK as well, has made a lot of progress, which is great for the club. How much of the rehab for you has made a difference having people around you? And I suppose when you look at Max and what he's had to deal with, how you can then sort of shift your perspective on what's happening with you.
0: It's a pretty lonely place, but if you've got people around you, it certainly makes it a lot easier. So I've had Sam Flanders working pretty closely with him after his Achilles. We've kind of been at similar stages. I think I've gone past him pretty quickly given the nature of what he's gone through. But you don't want many people in there, but we've got a few at the minute, and we're in there this morning, and obviously we all want to be out there playing, but you just got to make the most of the situation that you're in. And for me anyway, whenever I've been a bit down about it, I just think, well, Max, Max King hasn't got out there for a couple of years, and I've only missed 4 or 5 games. So it's important that you stick together. Often it feels like you're on the outer a bit because you're not out there training. The boys are coming to the gym, sort of punch that stuff out pretty quick, and you're in the gym for a couple of hours, especially it's a bit tedious early days in your rehab. So you got to stick together, try to bring good energy and still really enjoy what you do, because obviously we love playing footy, and my biggest thing is being out there game day. That's what I love the most. But to still be a part of a footy club and around so many of your mates, it's a special place to be. And even coming back to the change room today, like, I haven't been to the game well, it was since I did my calf. So, you know, you see all the smiles on the boys' faces when I walk in. That's what makes you feel good. So, that's why I love playing footy. It's all the people around you. And, yeah, it's not, no different in rehab.
4: Tony Short, Jack, I just want to ask you about Naz and how he's utilised in every area of the ground. I just at times think, is it, how can I say, as an individual, if he kicks the ball out, does someone has to change their role who does, you know, normally would kick the ball out? Then he goes forward when he wants to. And look, you want him to do it all. I know, I understand that. But do you do any work on structurally who has to go somewhere else when he does take on that role and he's been given the freedom to do that?
0: Yeah, Tony, we do. For example, if I was out there and I see Naz taking a kick in, I've got to make sure that, yeah, we sort of have a midfielder to replace where he would be if, you know, we kick long to a contest from a kick in, for example. So, yeah, one of the high half backs would have to play midfield for.
4: So you'd go to that role.
0: Yeah.
4: That what is, yeah.
0: Yep. Okay. Or maybe Marcus Windhager, yep. Brad Hill, whoever it is. Just, yeah, we want to obviously keep our roles as much as we can, but yeah, Naz is going to float around, you know, play a bunch of different roles, as most of us do, to be honest. But yeah, it's really important that, you know, we replace him when he does, if he does drift forward, you know, he's not going to necessarily go down and play as a seventh forward. We need someone to come and play in the midfield. And, same thing if he goes to the back line. So,
4: yeah, because the thing is, as an opposing, I think, coach, I'd be loving Naz kicking. I know, look, you'll try and get the 1-2 out of the kickouts, but I'd be loving seeing him kick the ball out from defence. From my point of view, I hate to be seeing him do most of his role centre forward.
0: Yeah, it's all about, a bit of a mix for him. We know he's pretty damaged. No matter where he is, so yeah, it's good for him to try and test his opponents, give him different looks, and obviously that depends where he's playing on the ground, but yeah, he's so versatile, I think it definitely helps the boys around him as well when he's, you know, obviously getting the footy, we're getting it into his hands and getting him involved to test the tag, but yeah, it makes us a better team. But yeah, you're all right, like, we do have to be smart about where we do position if he does come down and take a kick out or he does drift forward.
2: Jack, Rowan Marshall, big Roma, he's been in career best form, 26 contested possessions last week. That was a club record. Deconing back in, how much does that change Roe's role now, where it has to go forward a bit more?
0: It'll change a little bit. I think they've been complementing each other really well, but clearly Rose had a great few weeks, you know, taking on more of the responsibility, and no surprise really to me. Like, he's a great player and he has been super consistent for a long time, but yeah, I think we'll probably see him shoulder a bit more of the load, as opposed to earlier the year when, you know, TDK was fully fit and, clearly injury free. So yeah, like a lot of things, we're looking to both of them to perform strongly and, you know, make the work a bit easier for them. Obviously, Cherry's a really good player and a big body, really physical. So hopefully those two can, both perform really strongly today and complement each other really well. As, you know, to be honest, I think they have done for most of the year.
5: Hey, Jack, just before we let you go, obviously, Corey Enright being a senior assistant with the Saints, many people believe he could get the role at Carlton. What kind of senior coach do you think Corey Enright would be from your dealings with him? Because obviously he's not only highly fancied within the club, he is externally as well.
0: Yeah, I think he'd be great. I hope he doesn't go, but if he does, I think it'd be a great pickup for them. He's a great guy, you know, builds really good relationships. He's very, I suppose, calm as well, and I think just the way he coaches, you know, he's really good at just relaying messages. He makes things really clear for you to understand, and I think, a lot of times footy can be complicated. A lot of people, you know, will can really complicate the game. So I think his biggest strength is just in his, like, simplicity in the way he teaches. He's a great backline coach. I think he really improved me personally, and even guys like Cal Wilkie, Josh Battle, obviously moved on, but he came in and had an immediate impact. So yeah, I'm sure he's going to be a senior coach one day.
5: Tell you what, with that rap, you might have just gotten in over the line at Carlton. That was a very nice rap. Mate, we appreciate you joining us today. I know you'd much prefer to be out there. All the very best with the rehab, and thanks for your time on 3AWs.
0: No worries, thank you.
5: Jack Sinclair, injured St Kilda star, joining us. And an interesting combination that will be between Tom Deconing and Rowan Marshall.
2: I just think Roman, I think he likes
4: he likes the
2: 80% of the game.
3: Yep.
2: It just doesn't work for me.
4: He's a Grundy and Gorn, isn't he? He plays that way. He
2: but
4: likes Ross to have
2: Lyon
4: the 80-90%
2: play better together. Yep. So
3: we'll see what happens today.
2: Yeah.
5: Significant inclusion with Tom Deconing back. Of course, Hugh Boxall comes back in, but no story bigger today for St Kilda than the return of Max King. 756 days, the last time he played senior footy. We will talk more about the Saints and North Melbourne in what he's building as a mini elimination final here at Marvel Stadium. Coming up in about an hour's time. As we go to the break, it is time to catch up with Matt Campbell from Betr. Matty, going into this afternoon's game, what have you got in terms of the latest odds?
6: Yes, good afternoon, gentlemen. St Kilda, $1.45 favourites. It's been pretty solid all week. North Melbourne at $2.75. And just in the last hour, the line has gone out from 12.5 to 14.5 for $1.90. So a bit of a start there for the Kangaroos. The 1-39 market is $3.40 for North and $2.10 for St Kilda. And in your Betr GOAT same game multi picks, now Max King's back into the side and punters have decided to include him in their same game multis to kick two goals or more for $1.65. Hugo Garcia is being supported to continue getting plenty of possessions. He's $1.55 to get 25 or more. And the first goal scorer market, Jack Darling has been backed. He's at $12.
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0: We spoke earlier in the program about the Gold Coast Suns falling off a cliff, the fact that they've now lost 9 in a row, finals outside of their permutations. Well, at the other end of the spectrum, you have Collingwood just hitting a nice vein of form at the moment. The Pies have now won 6 in a row. They've got a massive game against Geelong on Thursday night at the MCG with matches to come against West Coast, Hawthorn and the Brisbane Lions. Not only are they competing now for a wild card spot, but they're a genuine chance to finish inside the top six, therefore giving themselves the week off before the official finals start. Shorey, we've spoken about Collingwood a number of times this year, but again, they're one that every time they seem to be written off or that they're too old and they're not up to the expectation, they swing the narrative back in their own direction.
1: Well, let's go to it first. Ye of little faith, we say.
2: I thought Adelaide would get them.
1: From last week, Shane, I said that they could beat anybody. And I said there were three sides that I thought they'd struggle with.
0: Yep.
1: And Adelaide wasn't one of them, but that's okay. But look, they live on pressure. If they get to a level of pressure, and I think it was in that second half, their front part of their ground pressure was as good as you've seen. And I said this on Twitter the other day, or X or whatever you want to call it. I said, Adelaide want to know about it now. They got it the other night, what finals pressure is about, especially in that second half. And that, it's better to know now than going through it and losing a final because of it. But the Pies, they are such a well-organised machine. What I've loved is the last month, maybe, and just little snippets of, they've all come to the younger ones now, look like they feel they belong a lot more. And I know it's only maturity of, say, a month, but you get that if you get three or four games in a row. But their pressure, they can go with anybody, Shane. I think there'll be little snippets of time when you can see they'll get other good sides will get them in certain areas. But, nah, gee, they've done a great job.
0: Are they the team that you least want to come up against?
1: In the first couple of weeks, you would.
0: Brisbane, Sydney, Fremantle.
1: No doubt. I think, look, everybody, we go Freo. I still think Brisbane are the side. I still think Brisbane, although Fremantle's, their positioning on every defence, midfield, forward, they're doing it so well. Sydney, I think Collingwood can get Sydney. At any given time. They've shown they can get Adelaide. Who else do we want to throw? The Hawks, Geelong. They can get Hawthorn too and Geelong. They can. That's it.
0: And they've got Hawthorn before the end.
1: But those two sides, you've got to do everything right.
3: They've got Geelong this week.
1: You have to do everything right to beat Geelong. You've got to do a lot right to beat Hawthorn, but Collingwood can do that. And the thing is, I love, they just spread the load. But again, I say, they live off pressure, because then it allows them to set up their other part of their game, which has allowed them to score a bit better.
3: So O'Sheen Mullen, he hasn't been beaten basically this year. He'll go to Nick.
1: Nick, yeah.
2: Yep.
3: So all the guns that he's played on, none of them have had coaches' votes when O'Sheen Mullen's playing on them.
2: But how much does that, if you take Nick or nullify him a little bit, I think they've got to the point now where they can handle that a bit better.
1: Yeah, no doubt. And see, you look at a bloke like Ned Long, he can go in there and do it. He was sort of nearly their contested beast, and now the game's changed a little bit about around the contest. They've made him into a defensive forward who kicks goals and keeps the ball in it. So they know that they can change their roles to suit what they got. I think they're a really well-structured side. They're a very disciplined team.
3: I think they're the best coach team.
1: I think that. Oh, look,
2: Has it just been a matter of it's taken a bit longer for them to adjust to this, because they are system-based, to adjust to the system this season?
1: No, I just think that they have come on in those young players have really added to the group now, they believe.
3: Ed Allen really becoming a tag has helped them.
1: Yeah.
3: Because he can go on the best.
1: Which I love. I reckon you've got to have one in every side. You don't have to use it every week, but you want to have someone who can shut down someone. And that's why I've seen Mullen has done a good job.
2: So valuable.
0: Is Craig McRae the coach of the year?
2: I think it's still Justin Longmuir.
1: Mm-hmm.
3: I don't think Fly's far behind, though, because
1: he's good.
3: All the pundits wrote Collingwood off. Too old, too slow. He just keeps getting every last drop out of him.
0: Can I just ask what you guys think about this idea, and I think it was Mitch Cleary who first reported it, about Collingwood on Thursday night, and therefore Geelong as well. They'll be running on to the ground just 60 to 90 seconds before the opening ball up. Traditionally, we see that the two teams come on about 15 minutes before the ball up. They do their warm-ups and everything, the toss of the coin. Apparently on Thursday night, that is all.
3: Well, that's what we used to do. We did that for 15 years until Terry Wallace started the warm up on the ground, because the twos used to play and you just run straight out after it. So it's not.
2: Does it make a big difference? to your prep?
3: No. I thought you could do all your warm-up in the rooms. Like, I don't think it makes that big a difference, no.
1: I'd like to be kicking out there for a while, but I think they've got about 3 or 4 minutes, haven't they, instead of the 15.
0: They're going to have
1: 60
0: to 90
1: seconds.
3: Did they get the idea from Origin?
0: Yeah, I think it's from the NRL. I think the head of high performance at Collingwood comes from NRL. And, of course, in the NRL, they run straight in, get into position, let's play the game. So as soon as they run onto the ground, they run through the banner, they're straight into position. No huddles, no kick-to-kick, no runs-throughs,
1: Having their one a half an hour before the game. They can do
0: that. They're still doing that.
3: Yeah.
0: So it's just a different changer. And again, I obviously Geelong have agreed to it. The problem comes is if one team wants to do 60 to 90 seconds before and the other team wants to still have the on-ground warm-up, that's where there's not going to be as much cohesion.
1: We've got to have our fireworks, Shane. You've got to have that.
0: It's your club, sure.
1: Well, that's okay.
0: Your club having the fireworks.
1: It's a night game.
0: It is a night
3: game. How many? 80,000? 75?
1: Oh, Collingwood Geelong? Well, Geelong people don't like going out during the week.
0: So Thursday night game.
1: Thursday, nah. Mm. Well, we'll 60. Still get, we'll get
2: go 70. Down and down.
0: No. Friday night we had 80. But
1: let's have a bet, and I reckon it's over 70 at least. Is that being big?
0: Over 70. You've got to be a little
1: bit more.
0: They're
1: going to be all Collingwood supporters because Geelong people don't travel.
3: Over 80, I reckon.
0: Give me a number.
1: I'll go to 80. Eighty thousand.
0: I'm going to say
1: over 80.
0: I'll take under 80.
1: Well, you just told me 70 wasn't good enough.
0: No, I reckon 77,000.
3: A bottle of red on this?
1: Yeah, no worries.
3: All right. Okay. So you're under 80, you're over.
0: Yeah, no worries.
1: Okay. I've got some rust from room.
3: Yeah, I'm shaking. Okay. Our listeners out there, they just shook
0: hands. By the way, you still owe me a bottle
3: of red.
0: I'll
3: bring it next week.
0: You might be giving it
2: to coffees for the year, but you know.
1: Let me tell you, my red's going to be a lot rougher than his red.
3: That was a big, big mistake.
0: We reneged very, very quickly on this program.
3: What's that going to cost me a week? $28? That's over $100.
1: That is one of the dumbest statements I've ever
2: heard. Don't make the offer if you don't mean it.
0: The girls aren't getting any toys from Santa for Christmas.
2: I think the girls will be just fine.
0: As long as we've got coffees, that's all that matters. It's time for Footy Flashbacks.
4: It's time now for 3AW Footy Flashbacks.
0: Now, come Tuesday, July 28, we go back to 1996, and it marks 30 years since one of the great coaching sprays of all time, the Terry Wallace I'll Spew Up, made famous in the 1996 documentary Year of the Dog.
5: I don't know about you blokes, but I can't bear losing a game like that. Look, fantastic effort, but what does a fantastic effort mean? It doesn't get us out of there. It means nothing. If you can think that I'm going to be happy walking into this room when we get beaten still, we can't be. We just can't accept it. I don't know about you guys. Like, if I see one bloke walk out of here getting a pat on the back from people out there for a good effort, I'll spew up. Because it's just not acceptable. We were rebel in that first quarter. Absolutely bloody disgraceful. Absolutely disgraceful. Yeah, three quarters. We worked our asses off. We worked our backsides off to get back into the game. But the game is about 120 minutes of footy, and that was the most winnable one that we'd get for a long time, and we just pissed it down the drain. Take away one thing from this game. You have the ability to play in this competition and play it very, very, very well. Go and have your showers. We'll see you back at the social club.
3: How good is that?
0: Social club.
3: Mate, and when Plough got angry, he had the big vein. Like David Parkin had it as well. And when he got angry, it'll just be coming out.
1: He had that his whole life. If you talk to him, you could see it on there. Yeah. And I reckon it would have gone up as a coach. But
3: what was your best spray you got?
1: I got one off Lee Matthews at training. And he brought us in. And I hadn't done nothing wrong. It was just shocking training. And he got me up the front. Who do you think you are? You think, all right, you're the captain of the club, but you reckon you're going to get a game every... And he just went, you're going to get a game every week? Well, I'll tell you right now, you aren't guaranteed of getting a game every week, because if you put that little effort, what you put on that... And I hadn't done nothing wrong. Anyway, I copped it. And I thought,
3: well, you must have done something wrong.
1: I hadn't. No. He told me later, he said, you should have seen the looks on the young blokes, who it was shocking, the level wasn't good, and he said, they were all at the back, because the young blokes always go at the back, because they don't want to get close to the guy. And he said, the looks on their face of shock of the captain getting a blast, He said it was worth every cent, you know. So
2: it was strategic.
1: It was manufactured, yeah. Which is brilliant. Manufactured leadership does a good job.
3: Mine was, so one night, the vision, I got a lot of sprays. Yeah. But it was Dave Roden's first or second game, and I had Joe the Goose handball to him, and he fumbled it through. Yeah. He dropped it through.
6: We've raised this before.
3: And I gave Dave a spray, and, you know, it wasn't nice. And on the way home from the game that night, Terry Wallace rang me when I was in my, I'm not Terry, Danny Frawley rang. And I was in the car driving home. I just lived in Fitzroy. And he went off his dial for about 2 minutes. F this, F that, you're a disgrace. And then at the end of the phone call, he said, and you won't be playing next week. And you're going to announce it to the media. So the next day at training, I had to get up in front of the media and say that I was being dropped for disciplinary reasons.
2: I like that.
1: Oh, yeah. Jesus.
6: How did that go down
1: That's
6: with you?
1: Big.
6: That's,
3: well, I knew I'd done the wrong thing.
6: Okay.
3: Yeah. No,
6: so
3: it didn't go down well.
6: Purely
3: then.
6: For disciplinary reasons, you would rock.
3: Well, he'd had enough. There'd been a few other incidents. And
6: a little bit of the catalogue there, Matt.
3: It was the straw that broke the camel's back, Shane. No, don't worry about that.
2: I had someone throw a chair at me once.
6: Oh, did you?
2: Not for playing football, obviously, but in a media environment. Does that count?
6: I remember.
3: Who was it? The news director?
2: No, it was no one in Melbourne.
3: Right.
2: It was in Sydney.
6: I remember I got an absolute barreling from a program director at 3AW. We were calling the tennis late at night, and I made the decision. I was in my third year at 3AW, and I said, we'll drop the news because it was a great tennis match.
3: Yeah.
6: I said,
3: well, you made the decision.
6: I made the decision.
2: In all of your three years' tenure.
6: Yeah, correct. I made the decision. I said, oh, no, drop the news. We'll stay with the tennis on 3AW. It's 11:30 at night. Drop the news. Anyway, I walk into the tennis the next day. I'm feeling pretty good about myself. Voicemail. I have never heard so many F-bombs in a voicemail. It left me absolutely shaking. I rang the program director that afternoon. He goes, hey, Shane, how you going? Like nothing had ever happened.
3: He got it off his chest.
6: Sometimes you just got to let it be. You don't
2: get
6: away.
2: Did you keep the voicemail?
6: No, I should have. You don't get away with that. You don't get, you're not allowed to get away with that stuff in 2026, though.
1: No. Oh, you can't give it any spray.
3: No, you can.
2: You can.
3: Pick your target.
6: I don't reckon you can give it with F-bombs.
1: I might leave it till it's my last show with you three, just to give you all a big but
2: you
1: nice
2: will.
1: Little spray
2: more,
1: on that last
6: More
1: day.
6: Than usual. 133.
2: Is that coming up, is it, Tony?
1: I might even do it off air.
6: Our team is all with thanks to Sheen Panel Service. Questionable insurance companies lead to questionable repairs. 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One change for the Saints. Cooper Sharman is out of the team.
3: It's a big out, isn't it?
6: Yeah. He's been in terrific form this year. Dan Butler comes in for what will be his eighth game of the year. Now, North Melbourne will go in as selected. Still to come on our Sunday footy preview, the press pass. There's also a developing story up at the Gabba. We will get to that. And also, Richo's top five things to do in Tasmania.
3: It's hard to narrow down, Sean.
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3: Hard to narrow down.
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6: Invite you to come and join us, 133-693, that $100 gift card from Harvey Norman to give away before 3 o'clock. Just want to take you to the Gabba now, where Brisbane is currently taking on Port Adelaide. They've just started after half-time with the Lions currently leading by 9 points. But the story involves Ty Gallop. After laying a tackle on Mitch Georgiades, who was just returning from concussion, Ty Gallop lays a tackle. It could be seen as a dangerous tackle, but in the end, it probably doesn't meet the threshold of a dangerous tackle. It is what happens after Ty Gallop lays the tackle on Mitch Georgiades. Ty Gallop grabs Georgiades in the back and slams him back into the ground with somewhat of a whiplash motion of the neck of Georgiades, his head hitting the ground. It is an entirely unacceptable incident. It is the kind of incident the AFL frowns upon. Look. And I would suspect he could get as much as 3 to 4 weeks for an incident such as that if it is referred straight to the tribunal.
3: Yeah, it's just a bad look because his head hit the ground, didn't he?
6: Yeah.
3: And he's lying on the ground, he's face down, and he's just...
2: He's just come back from concussion as well, Mitch yeah. Georgiades. So there's no suggestion, I think, at this point that he's concussed from that act.
3: No.
2: But it's off the ball. It's unnecessary. He wasn't provoked. Even if you were, you shouldn't do it.
6: Yeah. It's quite cowardly, too, because Mitch Georgiades has no way to wrestle or remonstrate.
3: Well, he can't defend himself.
6: He's face
3: at all.
6: Down on the ground from the tackle, and Ty Gallop just decides to lift him up by his jumper and slam him back.
1: Well, whether you're facing the ground or you're on your back, I hate it when they grab the jumper and do it. That was horrible because the tackle was in. They'll look at that. But the other thing, you don't. I reckon I'm close to a 3. You know,
6: I'd have no issue with him missing 3 or 4 weeks.
1: Not
6: for that.
1: Four.
6: Four is a long time. The potential for damage, when we always talk about concussion, he could have been millimetres away from potentially being concussed in a non-football incident.
1: But if they don't say he's concussed, it doesn't matter.
6: But you know what? The AFL tribunal, AFL can argue and say it is completely unacceptable. We don't want this in the game. Bug you. You're out for 3 to 4 weeks.
1: Gee, that's a lot.
3: I think it's the sort of...
1: We're all agreeing 3 might be the threshold there, I reckon. But 4 is a fair
3: It's
1: whack.
3: The sort of look that they don't want in the game.
6: Correct.
3: For junior footy. So
2: if a jumper punch is 1 week and it tends to be 1 week, then it has to be... It should be 3.
1: But the only thing is, what will they say the tackle? Was it a dangerous tackle? If he gets off that, he gets 2 to 3 for the other thing.
6: I have no issue. If he wants to argue the tackle and whether it was a dangerous tackle or not, that's fine. That is a footy incident in my mind. But the secondary action, just I don't think has any place in the game because of that propensity to lead to a concussion. And I think especially it's the action that you don't want kids, high schoolers seeing and therefore replicating in the schoolyard.
1: Yeah, right.
2: No doubt.
3: They might even go straight to the tribunal.
6: I wouldn't be surprised at all at that. because it is an intentional action and it's not a part of the game action. So if it goes straight to the tribunal, there's another argument there for the AFL prosecution. 133-693, if you want to join in the conversation. Richo, of course, the big story of the week involved, well, your second team, we'll call them, down there in Tasmania, the Devils, with Ken Hinckley officially being appointed as coach.
3: Good appointment.
6: Well, raised the question, though, as to why Nathan Buckley missed out, because go back 4 or 5 months and he was certainly the front runner. Nathan Buckley spoke on 3AW Football after missing out on the job on Friday night.
16: Look, there's not a lot that I would be able to do differently. I think it was just sliding doors and a bit of timing. I think a few things worked against me, but in the end, a full process was run, and Ken was the guy that they thought, you know, probably with his Gold Coast experience and country footy experience, and obviously his elite relationship building, that was exactly fit the needs of the Devils. So I'm not sure. Or if there was, if you don't get the result, the natural response is to think that, oh, there was something I could have done better. But all you can do is put your best foot forward. And I made every decision I needed to put myself in the right space. But alas, it's not to be. And I'm at a great club now and really enjoying this challenge.
6: Gentlemen, your thoughts, and Laura, when it comes to Nathan Buckley missing out on that job, because that was apparently why he missed out on Melbourne as well, that he was weighing up his options when it came to Tasmania. I dare say since the announcement of them coming into the competition and Brendan Gale taking over the role as CEO, he had been the front runner. I think that's fair to say.
3: Yeah, he had been
2: the public front runner.
6: Yep.
2: I think it's one of those things, again, where he was very, very forward about his ambitions and that job, like James Hurd has been with Essendon. So we all knew that he wanted it. Ken Hinckley was a little bit more mysterious about the whole thing.
3: Bucks wanted this 18 months ago.
2: Yep.
3: And Kenny was still coaching Port. So Ken's come in later. And I think just his time at the Gold Coast Suns really went in his favour. Because, you know, he saw what they did right, what they did wrong. So that helped. I just think also his country, growing up in Camberdown, he's a country guy. I think he's going to relate to people in Tassie really well. And he deals with the media well. He's a development coach. He doesn't have to go down there to win a premiership. He's going down to set them up. So I think it ticked a lot of boxes, Ken Hinckley.
6: We may have already answered this question when we were talking about the Bombers, but why wouldn't Nathan Buckley put his hand up for the
3: Essendon? I think he knows James Hurd's going to get
6: it. Is it as simple as that?
2: I think there's a lot of people who've been put off by the process there because they feel that it's an Essendon person that will be hired. And so there's been people who have simply not gone for that job.
3: No doubt.
2: Because they believe that the board, which is all the selection panel, which is made up entirely of Essendon people, wants an Essendon person. But the interesting thing will be as well what happens to the football department, because there'll be some changes there, I would suspect, as well. It's not just going to be the coaching position.
1: Maybe also has looked at what they've got to offer. And I know that James Hurd, that overhangs, but you also got to look at what your list is doing and what your availability to get that up and going fast. He might think they're 3 years away, and he's thinking, I don't get it. Maybe in 2 years' time that Geelong,
2: that job Scotty's, might come up.
1: Well, Scotty's been there for a long time, and you lose it at times.
6: Is there a potential succession there for
1: Geelong to go? And I reckon Geelong are probably looking down that track behind the scenes.
3: What would Chris Scott, do you think he'd want to coach anywhere else, though?
1: No, but he might have just had enough.
3: He's only 50 years of age, Chris Scott.
1: Yeah, but he might have, how long has he coached for? Gee, I tell you what, it wears you down.
3: 16 years, I think.
1: Well, he could take a break and come back anywhere, couldn't he? Every club in the world would want to be going
6: up. And he could probably write his own check as a director of coaching, or one of those, kind of like a John Longmire role, just to oversee.
3: Who's the best coach in the comp?
1: I think it might be Stain.
3: I think over on game day, he can see the trends in a game. He makes moves. Chris Scott. I think
2: he did it on Friday night.
3: He did, changed the whole game.
1: I think you're a hair's breadth about saying who's the best and who isn't. There's a lot of blokes up there. You've got to remember, Chris Scott's had probably the great... No disrespect. It wasn't hard. He would have had to do a lot of things wrong to lose the first one. the first grand final he had. He's out 11 years since to win another one. Okay, was Ted at 21, wasn't it?
2: And he's had the cattle.
1: They just come
2: through.
1: They keep
2: delivering.
1: It's not like Chris has got to go stop at the door and say, hey, you're not coming in here.
3: They found that Polking Horn. They found another one.
1: Oh, mate.
2: Can you believe it?
3: They just bob up, don't they?
1: The coach has got to get credit for having the people behind him who, like we said, the board, the control. He just might get sick of it and say, no, I've had enough now. He has 2 years off and he goes, I want to go back again. They're going to jump at him, even if he's 55. You know, 60 years of age, doesn't worry. Look at Fagan.
6: So Ken Hinckley goes to Tasmania.
1: Yep.
6: He needs things to do, Matty. Spruiking the wares of Tassie last week.
1: Which I'll be involved with the club.
3: Firstly, can I say this is, to narrow it down to five is very hard.
6: But that must have been challenging.
3: Just a couple of things. New Year's Eve down on the Salamanca in Hobart.
6: Is that in your top five? No, this isn't my top five. Okay.
3: All the beef and seafood down there is just fresh produce.
6: Who would want to be in Sydney when you can be at Salamanca?
3: But I'll start with number five. You'd go do the overland track up over the Central Highlands, the walk there. It's a 3-day walk. That's one thing.
6: What? 3 days?
3: Yeah, 3-day walk.
2: Shane's not doing a 3-day walk.
6: A long time.
1: Well, there's a lot of wine.
6: Are there hotels along the way, or are you camping?
3: Little hubs.
2: Is there a driver that could follow him?
3: But it's spectacular up there.
1: Come on.
3: Number four, go up to the Cataract Gorge in Launceston.
1: I did have to remind you about Cataract Gorge. It is magnificent.
3: Go up there, get the chairlift.
1: Just out of Lonnie.
3: Go and see the peacocks that are just walking around. Lay on the grass, have a swim. Number three, Wineglass Bay.
1: I've got that down.
3: Spectacular.
1: What is it called?
2: Fresinet.
1: It's spelt FREYCINET.
2: That's it.
3: The Bay of Fires.
6: Go and see the
3: Bay of Fires as well, Shorey.
1: What's the Bay of Fires, mate?
3: It's just a spectacular bit of coastline. And I've got number one, Mona. Go down there.
2: Oh, you've gone with Mona.
3: But Mona, Dark Mofo, the festival.
2: Oh, okay.
6: I reckon Mona is the most overrated museum.
3: Why?
6: Oh, it's neat, but it's a museum.
1: You get a bit museum than churched out when you go to those places.
3: So there's five things you can do.
1: If I've seen one Sphinx, I've seen it all.
2: One Sphinx.
6: One church.
3: Have you seen the pyramids?
2: Yes.
1: Yeah.
3: How big are they?
2: Big.
1: Have you been there?
3: No, I haven't been.
1: Oh,
3: no.
1: You've got to be joking.
2: But you can go in some of them.
3: Yeah.
2: And you go down.
1: We walked in it. You walk in it, you're bent over, aren't you? It's pretty, and it gets hot.
2: It smells like wee.
3: Does it?
2: Yeah, it's the ammonia in it.
3: Oh, right.
1: Yeah.
3: How old are they?
1: But the Sphinx, I reckon, looks better. How old are they? I don't know.
6: They've been there a few years. They're older than Shorey.
1: But it looks better. I think the Sphinx, and it's hard to say that.
6: The Sphinx.
1: Looks better than the pyramids because it's got the light, But if you want to go see something, mate, you've got to go to
2: Petra. I know what you're going to say.
1: Go to Petra. That's on your thing.
6: We'll be back with another edition of Lonely Planet with Tony Shaw and Matthew Richardson next week on the other side of the break.
1: The Press Pass
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26: What do you mean? What are you bemused at? What would you really think I mean?
27: To start like that means you won't win, particularly with a pathetic effort from Pittman in ruck.
28: Well, I just think it's a silly question. We play within the rules. What's your name?
29: Shane.
28: Shane who?
29: Yes.
28: Okay, that's the best question you can come up with.
30: If I see one bloke walk out of here, there's a pat on the back from people out there for a good effort, I'll spew up!
6: All right, time for the press pass. Quick-fire questions, quick-fire answers. Shorey, what's better in a game, 40 possessions or 5 goals?
1: 5 goals.
6: Richo?
3: 5 goals.
1: 5 goals.
6: Richo, who wins the Coleman this year?
3: I'll say King still wins.
6: Laura, should Ken Hinckley be banned from team rooms now that he's the coach of the Tasmania Devils?
2: Well, if they did that to Daisy Pierce, then yes.
3: They did.
1: Yeah, I know, but they shouldn't. It's just what are you going to do? They don't have them in the rooms where they go and have a look at the board and say and watch it warm up and they just talk about footy at a different.
2: But if they've done that in the past,
3: there's a precedent there, Sean.
1: It's ridiculous.
6: Richo, has Richmond performed below expectation this season? Shorey, what does Adam Uze need wins wise next season to coach beyond 2027?
1: 5.
6: Laura, if you get to the train station and the train line is down, do you take the bus replacement service or catch an Uber?
2: Uber.
3: Never the bus. Who takes the bus? No one.
6: One of our colleagues went to 2 train lines last night, caught a tram between them.
2: Oh no.
6: Both were bus replacement. Wow. He got an Uber in the end. Gave up.
2: 100%.
3: As you would.
1: Hold on.
3: What's his
1: initials?
6: Eddie Summerfield.
1: There you go, thank you.
3: No.
6: And make no doubt he ain't paying for the Uber himself. Nick Dacos is the clear favourite for Collingwood's best and fairest, Shorey. Who will be runner-up?
1: Oh, boy.
2: Degoe?
3: Geordie's been good.
1: Yeah. Geordie's been good. Jeremy Howell will be hanging in there.
6: Laura, after Friday night's loss to Geelong, do you reassess Melbourne's top 4 credentials?
2: No.
6: Richo, which club would suit Jake Stringer best if he is to leave the Giants?
3: Ooh.
1: Gee whiz.
2: Retirement
3: Gee
2: club.
3: Gee whiz. Maybe Sydney. Whack. Maybe
2: he's had,
3: Sydney.
2: He's had 3 clubs.
3: If Ben King leaves, maybe the Gold Coast.
6: Ooh, like that. Shorey, should Port Adelaide be nervous about Ken Hinckley and him luring players south more than any other club?
1: No doubt.
6: Laura, are the Suns the biggest disappointment of 2026?
2: I think it depends on today because I'm verging on St Kilda being a big disappointment.
1: If they were to lose.
2: If St Kilda loses. Yeah. I think that'd be a big disappointment if they didn't make the 10.
6: Richo, Bulldogs have won 3 in a row. Do you give them a chance against Fremantle?
3: No, not in Perth.
6: Sorry,
3: Laura.
6: No, sorry.
2: No, I get it.
6: You're Hawthorn.
3: Sorry, Spurs.
2: I get it.
6: You're Hawthorn, and you can only choose one for the remainder of the season. Who do you choose, Jack Gunston or Nick Watson?
2: Ooh.
3: Ooh. Gee whiz.
1: Jack Gunston.
3: Ooh. You leave the wizard out.
1: Yeah,
2: okay.
1: Leave the wizard out.
6: Rich, have you watched any of the Commonwealth Games?
3: A little bit, not much.
2: I watched some lawn bowls this morning.
6: Are you saying that because they're on your network?
3: No, I've watched some basketball the other night.
1: I've watched every second it's been on since the presentation. I'm going to watch it right to the end because I paid for it.
6: That's very true.
3: You did pay for it.
6: Should get to compete as well, Shorey. Make no doubt about that. Shorey, should Andy McGrath remain captain of Essendon next year?
1: Oh, gee whiz. Who we got?
2: What, the who Maris, else is yeah, there?
6: Nate Caddy, Sam Durham.
1: No, Caddy, don't
3: Durham.
1: Give it a Nate.
2: Yeah,
1: Sam
2: Durham.
1: No, no, he shouldn't. Sam Durham, I'm with you.
6: Richo, who will have more possessions today, Harry Sheezel or Nasiah Wanganeen-Miller?
3: Ooh.
1: Jesus,
3: I'm going to say Sheezel.
6: Laura, to the nearest thousand, what will the crowd be here at Marvel Stadium today?
2: 26.
6: And I'll go around the panel, and I think I know two of your answers, but who's the biggest disappointment out of the Giants and St Kilda this year?
2: I'll say St Kilda.
1: If they lose today, very much so.
3: The Giants for me.
6: That is the press pass. It brings a close to our Sunday footy preview as well, with the Brisbane Lions leading by 18 points over Port Adelaide with around 7 minutes remaining in the third quarter. Laura, great work as always. We will hear you on Tuesday night on Sports Today.
2: You will.
6: And, of course, you'll be part of the coverage next Saturday in the twilight slot as Australia takes on Ireland for our AFLW All-Stars match. You'll hear it on 3AW between the two men's matches the afternoon and Saturday night as
1: Carlton
6: take on
1: Brisbane. Did you hear about Jackie Felgate might have a change with the segment with the one Matty Richardson?
6: What are
1: you... He might be on the outer.
6: Richo been dumped?
1: I've just heard that there was a certain bloke on with Jackie the other day and they reckon he went all right.
6: Oh, here we go. Are his initials T. Shaw?
1: Yes.
6: He's looking
2: and he's waited until Richo's left the box to say it.
6: And he can guarantee you, if Jackie asked him to come out, his first question would be, how much?
1: You people.
6: Great work, Laura. We'll hear from you during the week.
2: Thank you, Shane.
6: Joining me on the other side of the break, Matt Granlund, to pick it up. We have a massive game here at Marvel Stadium. It is an elimination final in July. North Melbourne taking on St Kilda. They've got the same win-loss, lose this afternoon, and he can just about put a line through them for 2026 for the best coverage. With thanks to Maccas, you'll get it right here on 3AW Football.
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0: North Melbourne, the co-tenants. North Melbourne's wildcard spot just hanging by a thread at the moment. They need wins. They've got the Hawks, the Dogs, the Cats and the Swans to come. So today there is no other option but a win. The Saints slightly better position, but they need wins as well if they want to play in the wildcard. And today they welcome back Max King. That's the big story today after 2 years out of the game. So welcome in Richo and Shorey again. It's so big, all the very best. I feel nervous for him, Max King. Yeah. Every time he's got going, he's broken down.
1: Yeah, it's you just want him to get through that first contest, don't you, when he comes out and leads at the footy. It's great to see him back, though. I mean, that I think he's the missing link for the Saints down forward, so good to see him back. And this is a big game for St Kilda. They haven't been able to beat anyone above them. They have to win this game today.
0: It's funny, sure, we've called a bit of St Kilda. We think they've improved,
2: yeah,
0: but on the ladder, it doesn't look like they have.
3: No, and they've been competitive against the top sides but haven't got across the line, which shows, is there something missing? As Richo said, they've been beaten most sides below them. They have improved, but I brought it up. I just worried about the Wanganeen Miller sort of set up and how they go about it. And I like to just see him stabilise in the midfield. Don't play him off halfback. He's got to put up with the tag sometimes and go forward.
1: That ball use off halfback is good, though, isn't
3: yeah,
1: it?
3: But
1: they
3: no,
1: do score
3: but
1: from they, back there.
3: Well, not all the time, not especially when he comes from fullback kicking in. I don't like that. All right, you might say he rolls up to a contest on halfback. That's the only play in midfield anyway, Richo. I agree with that. But, yeah, anyway, I think they've improved. And North, well, maybe, this is a game where they can just, probably just put St Kilda to bed, really, and get a win, which they will need. They've improved too, but not to the extent I thought they would have this season.
0: We just had a look, as I said, their run home, North Melbourne. They've got Hawthorne next week, then they've got the Western Bulldogs, jeez, then they've got Geelong.
1: It's a tough draw.
0: And then they've got Sydney to finish the season off. So really, this is their most realistic chance.
1: These are the games where they
0: just have to win.
1: Yeah, they have to win these. And they're at the point where they have to start winning them, right? It's that time. They've had 4 or 5 years now with the young players, and they've all got games into them. They're up, around 80, 90 games, and Davies Uniacke's 150. Like, they should be going better now.
0: It's your favourite ground announcer, Shorey?
4: I want to kill him.
1: North Melbourne.
4: I want to kill him. I don't know him, but I want to kill him.
3: Hold on there. I've just seen something funny down here, Matty. Rowan Marshall was talking to the doctors. He grabbed his back. Now, he's going into the centre bounce. DeConning did the first centre bounce when they trained.
1: He's all right.
3: Well, yeah, but he was in the trainer's hands, just having a, and the doctor was out there. So I just wonder whether he might have tweaked something, and he'd probably get through. Gee, he's got to start if he's fit.
1: Yeah.
3: Like what he did last week was amazing.
1: 26 contested possessions, Rowan Marshall. I just think he likes rucking on his own. But anyway, that's the way the Saints have gone with it.
0: So what about that? Now, I know Cooper Sharman's come out, but you've got Max King now as a big key forward, and you've got DeConing, and you've got Marshall. How's that dynamic going to work?
1: Oh, well, I just think they've got to rest forward. You don't want them coming on and off the bench because that means they're only playing 50%. So Marshall, 50% ruck, 50% forward, I think. Maybe a little bit more for DeConing.
3: I'm telling you, boys, there's something going on here. Marshall's gone straight from the centre bounce.
0: Well, get to Abby. She's
3: go
0: news.
3: For that.
0: She's got news on it for us. Ab, what have you got?
5: Yeah, Matty, it's an interesting one. In the warm-up, he actually went down to the rooms with the physio as well, so he's definitely got a niggle somewhere, so I'll keep an eye on that for the rest of the game.
0: Okay, you're running hot, boundary line, all the thanks to Barry Plant. 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Abs, what's it like down there? Pretty underwhelming crowd at this stage, you would have thought.
5: Yeah, definitely underwhelming for sure, Matty, not to be blunt, but that's what you get, I guess, on a Sunday sometimes. But it's beautiful conditions nonetheless. The temperature's sitting at about 15 degrees, probably feels a little bit cooler than that, but beautiful temperature down here. Of course, that roof is shut, so no need to worry about the wind or the rain. And that deck actually is slightly damp, I must say, when I was out there. It's a little bit damp, so might be a little bit slippery early on. As you mentioned, one late change for today's game with Dan Butler coming into the side to replace Cooper Sharman, who's being managed. And as you said, it's a big clash for both teams today, so looking forward to it.
1: Just watching Marshall again here.
3: Yeah, it doesn't look good.
0: They're going to make the call, don't they?
1: He might be going to pull out here. Yep. He can't bend over. You can see that he's trying to bend over, but he just can't do it. That's going to be huge.
3: They put the Conning in, yeah, and he took the first bounce, as in their practice bounce in the centre where the umpies throw it up for him. Then he went over and did one. He did not even jump. He hit the bag, and he's at centre-half forward with the doctors and with the trainers. He's now taking a run towards goal, Matty.

0: 28. Gee, it doesn't look good.
1: Yeah, we're talking about Rowan Marshall here, the St Kilda ruckman. What are the rules?
0: He can't even pick the ball
2: up. He can't bend over.
1: Okay, yep, I think they've called it.
0: There you go.
1: So
0: big move.
1: Let's have a look at the emergencies and see who.
2: Well, Cooper Sharman was the late out.
1: Well, he was an out though, wasn't he?
2: Yeah.
3: So they've got Campbell Lake, who was out injured. He was the emergency the other day. They brought Boxall in. They've got Angus Hasty, who's at 190 centimetres. He was the other emergency on my list, so there isn't a lot to pick from.
2: Is the emergency player out there warming up? Can we see? Get your binoculars out there.
1: He's still
0: going through.
2: He's not right though, is he? No. Can barely bend over.
1: All right, let's get our bowl predictions. Well, keep an eye on that bowl predictions. Always thanks to Arrow Transport, from wharf to warehouse, stock to distribution. 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Richo, your bowl prediction.
2: Well, Hugo Garcia, he's been averaging 32 touches over the last 4 weeks. Matty, I'm going to say today he's going to have 40.
1: 40?
2: Yeah.
1: Okay, that's a big
2: Hugo
1: day.
2: Hugo Garcia.
1: Hugo.
2: I'm sure he's done the same thing.
1: You've done exactly the same thing.
0: I've done to Hugo Garcia, but I said, not 40. He won't get 40. Don't even tell me about that. I said he'll get 30 and get two goals. And he'll be in my top three on the ground, so I'll make sure he gets in it.
1: Okay, it looks like he's done, I reckon.
2: Right.
1: Rowan Marshall is making his way to the
2: taken his tape
0: off. He's gone.
1: So,
0: yeah,
1: he's finished. So they're going to have to bring in a late emergency.
3: So the other emergency was Anthony Caminiti.
1: That's a natural one to come
0: in. Well, he can play forward. He can play back, so it's not a bad substitute.
1: He's not up to having a pie.
2: Caminiti's out there on the ground.
1: Okay, so they knew this could be a possibility. Shane, your bold prediction.
3: Let's go with, I didn't hear the previous two, so I'm hoping not to overlap here. Max King, in his return this afternoon, first game in over 700 days. I'm going to give 3 to Max. I reckon if you can get 3, that's a nice return to AFL football.
1: 3 to Max. Abby?
4: I am going to say TDK will kick 3, let's say.
1: TDK, and I'm going to say Nick Larkey might have a day today and kick 6 for North Melbourne. That's all right.
2: TDK will have to get busy, won't he? First game back.
1: Yeah, absolutely.
2: There's Caminiti running out. Sorry, Matty.
1: Bold predictions for Arrow Transport, from wharf to warehouse, stock to distribution, whatever you need to move, get moving with Arrow, arrowtransport.com.au. So a late in Anthony Caminiti with Rowan Marshall going out. So, and
2: it must be said,
1: DeConing's coming back from injury. He was under a cloud as well as to whether he was going to play. So, that might really unrest them.
0: It's an amazing thing, though, because if one of them was only playing, okay, and it was Marshall or DeConing, Owens does the second ruck work. He normally is the second ruck, but anyway, they won't use Caminiti. They should use him because of his height back.
2: So Caminiti's just had a little powwow with Roscoe line there at the half forward line.
1: Okay,
0: that's a big loss, isn't it, after what he did last. How many was it, contested possessions, club record, 26 or 24? That is incredible for a ruckman. But you know what that shows? That shows that new rule with the ruck work now is that you can run around and accumulate the ball and also become a midfielder, which I love.
1: In terms of tagging, do North Melbourne tag Rich Alock?
2: Finno Sullivan has. Finno Sullivan's tagged some players this year. I think he beat... He beat Zach Merritt twice, I reckon, Finno Sullivan, so he could do it. He could go to Naz.
1: He's a hard man to shut down, isn't he, Naz?
0: Yeah, you still got to try it, though. But yeah, it's like Nick Dacos again the other night. If you don't put any time in, he will slaughter you. So, yeah, I reckon you've got to put at least at the stoppage.
1: Let's get back down to Abby McKay on the boundary line. Confirmation of those late changes, Abs.
4: Yeah, Maddie. So St Kilda have confirmed Rowan Marshall won't play today's game due to back spasms. So Anthony Caminiti will come in to replace him. And the other one from earlier on was Dan Butler into the side for Cooper Sharman, who's being managed. So two late changes for St Kilda today.
1: Yeah, two late changes for the Saints, whether or not it upsets the apple cart. Who you got today, Richo?
2: I'm going to go for the Saints. I just think they have to win. They're still in the hunt. And I think they'll win by 18 points.
1: What about you, Shorey?
0: Yeah, same. I think they like playing here. They like playing against North. So I just think they'll have too much class for North. But I hope they put up a good effort.
1: If North are to get it done today, Richard, what do they need to shut down from a St Kilda point of view?
2: Well, that ball movement from half back. The Saints, they do score from behind centre. And it's normally Wanganeen Miller are getting in there. So if you can just take his influence and Brad Hill with that overlap run, those two are the keys. If you can't take away the overlap, overlap run of Bradley Hill and Naz, I think that the Saints will be hard to beat.
1: I'm going to be fascinated to see how that forward line functions with Max King. Like, 2 years, and in terms of cohesion, he's such a beacon, isn't he, when they kick it up inside the 50?
2: Yeah, he is. I mean, it's a long way out. So you just got to temper what he's going to do today, Matty. I think it's just about getting through a game. When you've been out that long as a key forward, you're not going to come in and just go bang.
0: You reckon there'll be some ground-level stuff from him, though? All you want him to do is compete. You know, if he sneaks a few goals, but just don't let it... Well, he should be hard to outmark anyway, but just bring the ball, because they've got some pretty good small forwards, St Kilda.
1: He's endured a wretched run of injuries, including a knee, a calf, and most recently hamstring issues. So his body has just been broken, basically.
0: Starting on the bench. Just one, let the pace go off the game.
2: Maybe just
0: and
2: that first little bit of sizzle.
1: So it comes to the bench. Max King, all eyes will be on him. This is a big one.
2: So you've got Hunter Clark coming to the bench, Travaglia, Butler, Matthias Philippou, and Ben Max King.
1: Okay, we're almost set to go here at Marvel Stadium. 3AW Sunday footy. It's all with thanks to Macca's. Don't Macca's walk. Macca's run to the new quarter pound of barbecue bacon. And today it's St Kilda and North Melbourne. From Marvel Stadium, Sam McGuinness to get us underway.
3: The Saints have won their past six against the Kangaroos. A July elimination final underway on a Sunday afternoon at Marvel Stadium, and the advantage is taken. The first possession of the afternoon goes the way of Garcia. Immediately handballs it off to Owens, inside forward 50. Big pack of players, no one able to take the mark. Comes off the pack, Burns, Rose, takes the shot and goes. It curls and curls well. It took 17 seconds for the Saints to kick the first goal of the afternoon. That one, a star 21, goal of the day. St Kilda, one straight six. North Melbourne yet to score. 17 seconds for the first major of the game.
2: Well, that was Garcia coming out of the middle of the ground.
0: But you've got to watch the replay, the Harvey Norman replay, Richo. A North Melbourne player, he's had it's North player versus Saint player on the ground. He goes up, he could get two hands to the ball, and he punches it back into the corridor instead of going to the
2: Griffin Lowe.
0: He could have marked Griffin Lowe could have marked the ball.
2: I don't know why, when you can get two fists to it, you just mark it.
0: Yeah, and then it went to the centre corridor, had to go outside.
1: So Saints were the first major of the afternoon. Quick out of the blocks. We're back underway in the middle. Ruckman had a piece. Comes to Sheasel to handle it off in a hurry. And good tackle being applied. Be a free kick there going the way of Boxall.
0: Still, he hasn't. The umpire never even reversed that or gave a 50 or gave anything. Just the original free kick for holding
1: hand. Do you reckon Boxall was maybe...
2: Put a bit of money
1: playing
2: on
1: it up a little
2: yeah,
1: bit.
2: Yeah, he did.
1: You get the free kick.
2: The umpire was right there.
1: A ball to Nasir Wanganeen Miller. Up inside 50 it goes for the Saints. It's off hands. Here's Higgins after it. Flicked it up. Owens might find a path here with the handball away. Caleb Daniel will want the boundary line, and he gets it as Higgins takes him over. We're going to have a throw in 30 around from the St Kilda goal. They're one straight six.
2: They look switched on.
0: Yeah.
2: They look really feisty, the Saints.
0: Higgins looks dangerous. He's got Parker. He's going to be too quick for Parker at ground level.
3: Big game. 11th versus 13th. Two sides, both on 8 and 10.
2: And Finno Sullivan has gone to Naz.
3: Owen, Sherry. Sherry grabbed it out of the ruck. Low trajectory kick. Wanted to clear the danger zone. Larky bounced up for him. Knocked it on to Spargo. Handball across to O'Sullivan. He turned it over. Chance now for Wood to Burns. And now handball over the top. Bradley Hill runs to 60.
2: Beautiful.
3: Kicks to full forward. Just over the head of Boxall. I reckon he grabbed it on the second attempt. He did. So it went through his grasp on the first attempt. He then lunged backwards and completed the mark. Early contender for a Power Bay mark of the day.
2: That was just a sensational kick. It didn't go that high, but he just got it up over and down into space. Boxall took a good mark in the end. It nearly got over his head. He took it on the second grab.
3: In for his first game since round six, Hugh Boxall. Slight angle here. 10 metres out, kicks the goal. So from 3 minutes of play, St Kilda has 2 goals. North Melbourne is yet to go forward of centre, yet to go inside forward 50. On the BP scoreboard, and don't forget, double BP rewards or Qantas points on every visit until the 28th of July. St Kilda 2 straight 12. The Rouge yet to score. Tony Shaw, Matthew Richardson, 3AW football.
2: Well, they're dominating, Shorey.
0: Yeah, they say they've got to tag Naz. I tell you what, Bradley Hill's had a sensational year. Just his use of the football's been amazing coming off halfback. He plays on the wing. But you know his vision's so good. That how he picked out his player there just showed a class player.
2: Just their ferocity in the middle here. It shows that they're really, really super keen here, the Saints, to not let this one slip.
1: Back in the middle. Saints for the first couple of goals. Thrown up. Both Ruckman had a piece. Well, Sherry had a little bit more of it. DeConing was able to get the quick clearance. Inside the 50. Higgins almost the mark. Swinging onto the boot. That is Wilson. Big long kick. Top of the goal square. Smashed away. Brian Ryan was in amongst it. As Gorman will try and clear, although Saints forward pressure is good. They keep it inside the 50. Caleb Daniel got the handball out. Stevens, game 100. Now Harry Sheasel. And Sheasel clears it. And he heads to the outer side wing.
3: He does. Big pack of players. And one of those, DeConing over the back. Back of the side this week. Short to Hill. Short to Messiah Wanganine Miller. DeConing, of course, out for the last few weeks. Broken rib, punctured lung. Is now competent halfback. Handball to McKercher. Drives it to the wing. Fast game early. Spargo onto the chest of Davies Uniac. Back to McKercher. 55 from home. Awful entry. Inside forward 50 had Larky and O'Sullivan. He split the middle and found Cal Wilkie, who goes short to DeConing, who in turn turns it over. Back to Spargo. Just inside the centre square. On the lead, Nick Larky takes the mark. Turnovers each of two. And now Nick Larky directly in front. 45 out.
0: They need just a steady. He's had the yips lately, so he needs an early goal just to get his confidence up.
2: He just needs to kick the first one. Good movement by Larky. He was on from McKercher, just dump kicked it, didn't get it to him, but he went back to the goals and turned around on Wilkie, and that was a good lead.
3: They do have to steady after 5.5 minutes for the white glove mover. Nick Larky kicked us two behinds last week against the Demons. He's got one behind so far this afternoon.
2: I never thought I'd see this with Larky.
0: But if you notice, Richo, at the end, he looks like he's jabbed. He doesn't fully flow with his foot leg.
2: He normally does that, but I reckon he's stabbing it more than he ever has.
1: He used to be money in the back, didn't he?
2: Yeah.
1: He had set shots. Here's Nassai Wanganeen Miller, a play on from full back with one bounce in a second, and ramps up the speed. Crosses defensive 50, kicks to the dockside wing, and will be marked by Harry Sheasel.
2: Curtis in the middle.
1: Swings it into Curtis there in the corridor. Handball off to McKercher. McKercher goes wide with a kick. Trent Barth has got the football. He's just outside the 50. He'll head to the pocket. And it's off the hands of the big man Whitlock over the boundary line. And we're going to have a throw in right forward pocket, North Melbourne. They've got it inside their 50. They've one behind, two straight 12 St Kilda.
2: He had Finn O'Sullivan on there and he went the longer option.
1: Umpire to toss the ball back into play here. Wilson Sherry and DeConing. DeConing got his hand to it. Wilson wrapped up at ground level. And the umpire will come in and ball it up. Inside 50 for North. 40 around for their goal. They're one behind. The Saints are two straight 12.
2: Looks like the Lions have got it wrapped up. They're 39 points up at the Gabba.
3: DeConing grabbed it out of the run. Tried to give a handball away. Jack Silvani having a wonderful season. Gave the handball off. Stocker in turn to Bradley Hill. Has a bit of space. Gets around Paul Curtis. Oh, Curtis just stole it away from him. Basketball style. Curtis, high ball. Inside forward. 50. Back right of the ball.
2: Oh, that's
3: Trembath had enough of it. Will be paid the mark. Out of zone umpire comes running in. And that is splendid play from Paul Curtis because Bradley Hill was too smart by half trying to sell the dummy. And an awesome turnover.
2: He's a good mark, this guy, Trembath.
0: That was a Larky impact then. Both St Kilda players look for the body of Larky, and he's just had the jump, which he's shown a lot of that this year.
3: Cooper Trembath, strong grab. Power Bay Mark of the Day contender. 25 goals, 7 for the year for Cooper Trembath. He's directly in front here. Man on the mark at 40. He comes in. Drop punt on its way. The goal umpire works a very long way to the left and a minor score. So North Melbourne two behinds. St Kilda two straight 12. Abs, quickly down to you for Barry Plant Real Estate.
4: Yeah, thanks, Shane. Max King looks like he's about to go on the field for the first time in 2 years. Looking a little bit nervous, taking some deep breaths and shaking out those legs, but he looks good to go.
2: See that? Just out for 2 years, the way Abby said that. Wow.
1: I feel nervous for him right now. Here he goes. Have a listen to that. Here goes Max King onto the ground. The great applause from the St Kilda fans. In the meantime, the side wing of Ian Miller is good on the outer side. He kicks to Ryan. And Flying Ryan takes the mark just outside the 50.
5: Oh, he just got one around the head.
2: Here he is. Here he is.
1: Look up. King. Oh, he made a contest. It hits the deck. Well, there'll be one at ground level. It'll go again. Max King is being tackled. Loose ball comes out. Should be high contact free will for North Melbourne.
0: I'll tell you what, Matt King should have got a free kick against Conlon straight away. Conlon just grabbed him around the neck as he approached him.
2: The umpire was right there.
0: He,
2: sure,
0: he should have
2: it.
0: Paid that, even though it was out of the play in a way.
1: Harvey goes short. McKercher back to Harvey again. Pass defensive 50. Zerha gets involved. Then Core, he kicks to the outer side wing.
3: Yeah, he sends it to centre wing where Curtis is able to take the mark. Gives it off. Dylan Stevens onto the chest now. Trenbarth has Stevens running alongside of him. Receives the handball once more. Delivers into the pocket. Exactly what I was going to say, Shorey. And Nick Larkey, never a chance of marking it.
2: Went out on the full.
3: Yeah, so Silvani with the free kick. And now to full back. It's an opportunity for Windhager. He in turn goes short. And now Flying Ryan. Not flying on that occasion. Right half back for St Kilda. The Saints two straight 12. North Melbourne two behinds. That's all on the BP scoreboard.
1: Quarterback corridor. He'll go up the line though. Good kick to Boxall, who started well.
2: O'Sullivan all over Naz.
1: Comes to his feet. Filippo comes away with a Sharon. The left. Inside the 50. Top of the goal square. Stephen's got a cover at the back. Play on the call, Combin clears it out to Curtis, couldn't reel it in with a one hand, he's got it under control now. Pops the handball to Zerha. Zerha kicks a high ball to the outer side wing. Larky the target, he was able to hold Silvani at bay and take the grab, and then the kick is poor. And we've got it covered.
2: Someone down out there on the outer side, Larky.
0: After that kick.
2: Yeah.
1: Larky getting to his feet. Wilkie, in the meantime, has it on the outer side.
0: He might have had his knee or leg clipped.
3: Filippo, almost run down by Curtis. Filippo got the kick away. Back inside 50. Condon looks to spoil the pack. Caminiti can't mop up. Opportunity. Max King knocked it to his own advantage. Wanganine Miller there as well. Ducks, weaves, handball along the boundary. Kept it in. No, he didn't. The boundary umpire just let it go for a moment for a dramatic pause, and the result will be a boundary throw-in. Left forward pocket. St Kilda into attack. Coventry or southern end of Marvel Stadium. Saints two straight 12. Roos two behinds. Opening quarter all with thanks to BP. So St Kilda into attack. Here's Max King. Boundary throw-in. Very shallow. Caminiti couldn't get there. Gets it on the second attempt though. Handball comes out. Chance for Liam Ryan. For Lenny's prior opportunity. Incorrect disposal and a free kick. Luke Davies Uniac in the right back pocket for North Melbourne.
2: Saved the goal there. Liam Ryan would have been able to kick that if that tackle wasn't made by LDU.
1: Davies Uniac clears it. Heads to the outer side. Wilkie got there. There's plenty of numbers there. Clark at the drop. He puts it inside the 50 for the Saints. Caleb Daniel. And King behind the eight ball that time. Daniel.
2: Look how small he is next to King.
1: The long and short of it.
2: No, he's a ripper though, Caleb Daniel.
0: He just ran between his legs then.
1: Simpkin.
2: He could, I reckon.
0: No doubt. Wouldn't have to bend either.
1: Core. He goes short. And Sullivan.
2: Gee, they trust O'Sullivan, don't they, with big jobs.
1: Campbell the core, kept on running. Core now bombs at the half forward. Trenbarth went up again, couldn't take it. Wilkie, such a great defender. Handball to Clark on Trenbarth, good smother. But Clark will end up with it. Windhager, Filippo, he'll pump it up inside the 50. Here's a chance for Caminiti, made a contest. Nice work, Core, to make it a contest. Hall, he'll track it to the boundary line. He actually kept it in. Handball to Flynn Ryan, who comes inside. Here is King. He couldn't take it low down. Numbers back there for North. Sheasel, short pass. And O'Sullivan again has it inside D50 for North Melbourne.
0: I reckon they're splitting St Kilda up with these short passes, but they just, that last kick has failed on a number of occasions.
2: Well, they went too long from the wing. You've got to launch long once you get it about 60, 70 out.
3: O'Sullivan to Sheasel. Back to O'Sullivan. Handball to Caleb Daniel. Still across half back. Now through the centre field is Cooper Harvey. He finds a teammate. That's going to be Zach Banch with a high ball inside forward 50. Sherry out the back.
0: Well done, Sylvain.
3: Well, over to Mark. Great defense. defensive effort.
2: He's had a good year, Silvani.
0: He's been brilliant. That was unbelievable. He had two big targets up there. Larky, they went to Cherry. He should have marked that, really.
2: He's been the best of their recruits, I reckon.
3: Cherry grabbed it out of the ruck. Handball. O'Sullivan spins out of trouble. Banch goes hard once more. Mason Wood went harder with the tackle and a ball up before Matt Granlund. Abs, down to you for Barry Plant Real Estate.
4: Yeah, thanks, Shane. A couple of things down here at ground level. Mitch Owens has just come off with a dislocated finger, so the doctors and physios are just tending to that at the moment. They've just tried to pop it back in and having some big chats right now about next steps. A couple of things. Max King out there looking very good. He's moving pretty well out there. Currently sitting in the deepest position, but looking pretty well. I'll hand it back to you.
1: He's held a unit, a big jump, and a big mark has been taken by Paul Curtis. Oh, that was a nice mark. Cow by Mark Olver, the day contender. Available at Bunnings. He's going to go back and line up from the pocket.
2: I love Paul Curtis. He's a really good medium forward. He can cram, he can mark. He can do it all. He's 22-12 from set shots this year. This should be a gimme.
1: Should be.
2: Around the corner.
1: A couple of early misses for North, yeah. So really need this. As Curtis will open up the angle here from the pocket. He'll step out. Kick, curl, yeah. And goal. North Melbourne have their first major. And they're 1-2-8. St Kilda at 2-12. And that is on the BP scoreboard. We get back down to you, Abby.
2: Do you like Paul Curtis, Abs?
4: Yeah, I like Paul Curtis, yeah. Richo. Good player, I reckon.
2: Yeah, beauty. Just checking.
4: The last one was Nick Larky that I was going to mention. He obviously had a bit of a stinger with his ankle, looked like, and a smother from Jack Silvani earlier on, but he looks like he's just trying to run that out, and hopefully he'll get through the game.
0: I'll tell you what, North are really splitting St Kilda with the marking game. 23-13 marks in this, so it's just control. And like I said, it's been that last kick, but on that occasion they found Curtis, who, as we, I agree totally with how you're talking about him. He's such a hard matchup because he can do it at ground level, but then he can jump on your head.
2: Finno Sullivan's had 6 and Naz has had 7, so they're just having a head-to-head shootout at the moment.
3: 3AW6PR Sunday footy, all with thanks to Mac as Trembath went up early, allowed Garcia to shark it, handballed it to Koning. He in turn to Filippo, kicks up to right half forward, and free kick given away, and Darcy Wilson,
2: go to
3: the
2: Max.
3: Recipient.
2: Look, you really got to look for him here. Get him into the game.
3: Wilson can go short to Garcia. Ignores that. Goes to full forward. Middle of the pack. Caminiti, King. Caminiti with the look away. Handball. Simpkin in the goal square. Handball to Parker. Concedes the minor score. St Kilda 2-1-13. North Melbourne 1-2-8. BP scoreboard 3AW. Sunday footy for Maccas.
2: Mac, I'll go around the grounds, Matty. And the Brisbane Lions, Kai Lohman is about to kick a goal. And they will be 42. They'll be 54 points up.
1: Turnover in the middle here. St Kilda win it back. Brian Burns kicks inside the 50. King's in the mix there. Couldn't take it. Sheasel snaffles it at ground level, then kicks it up to the wing here for North Melbourne. Larky, no mark. Silvani solid again. Outstanding defensive work for the Saints. There's a chance for Wilson. Handle to Burns. Burns now. Where is Max King? He looks up. He goes with a centering kick. And Butler is the man. Well, Butler did it.
2: That is kicking the ball better inside 50, I think, the Saints.
1: He takes the mark 40 out directly in front.
2: Back in today, Dan Butler. What a good career.
1: Premiership player?
2: Yep.
1: Yep, for Richmond.
2: Kicked the sealer too to put them 7 up with about 6 to go.
1: So Butler lining up the goal here.
2: Play with the days, Matty. They've gone now.
1: The glory days, Richo. Yeah.
2: They're long gone.
1: You'll be back. Don't worry.
2: Back. We'll be back.
1: Here's Butler directly in front, 40 metres out. He is a goal kicker, and that one, though, is hitting right and through for a point.
2: Stabbed at it a bit.
1: 2-2-14 St Kilda. North Melbourne 1-2-8 on the BP scoreboard.
3: Don't forget, two late changes to St Kilda. Rowan Marshall right before the opening siren out due to back spasms, replaced by Anthony Caminiti. Dan Butler coming in to the side as well for Cooper Sharman. So two late changes for St Kilda this afternoon. Has kept the ball.
0: He's played on outside the boundary line. That's Jack Darling should know that.
2: Did you see the one last night, Luke Traynor? Down on this half forward line. The ball didn't come back into play. He kicked it that badly, so it's a throw in.
0: Yeah, but you can't run up and down the outside the boundary line and then kick the ball.
3: Ball toss back in. Right on centre wing, city side of Marvel Stadium. De Koning won the tap. Sheasel tried to knock it to Parker. Langadine Miller knocked it away from him as far as Combin. And now a turnover comes. Chance to go to for North Melbourne. Gave the handball off. Jai Simpkin, a running bounce through the middle of Marvel Stadium. Right, toward full forward, going back wide of the ball. And the mark has been taken by Whitlock for the Kangaroos on the slightest of angles, 30 metres out.
0: I don't mind this bloke. Yeah. He's a bit like a baby giraffe at the moment. He's going to grow into his body.
2: His brother's going well at Port.
0: I tell you, he finds space too. Now, this is a big kick because I reckon North have had the best of this last 7 to 10 minutes and they need to hit the scoreboard again.
3: Putting together a few games in a row now, Matt Whitlock. Picked 27 a couple of years ago in the national draft. Just one goal for the year. Comes in, and he still has one goal for the year.
0: It's going to hurt North in the end if they keep this up. You just got to, emotionally, it just drags you down.
3: 1-3-9 North Melbourne, 2-2-14 the Saints on
2: contagious.
3: The BBC football.
2: Yeah. Sorry, you just team, you sort of team inaccuracy.
1: Stocker brings the ball back into play. Kicks it to the dockside wing. Tamaniti was up, couldn't take the mark. Rapid fire handball. Filippo, ball is tackled. North Melbourne take it. Advantage paid. Spargo has it midfield. Looks up. He kicks inside the 50. Bit of an in-between nothing kick. Darling had to knock it to his own advantage. And he gets a chance at it. And now the Saints coming out. Silvani will wait for it on the bounce. Handball to Bradley Hill. And he kicks to the outer side wing. Now, Higgins just held his man out, the umpire was big man.
2: That was just good use of the body.
0: That is ridiculous.
2: That's just, you're allowed to do that. You're allowed to use your body there.
1: Get the free here, North Melbourne. The half forward go the Kangaroos off hands. Hill. Ball gets involved. Back to Bradley Hill again. Going to transfer the play. Just come across to Stocker. And Stocker's got a little bit of that meterage in front of him. He decides to kick the half forward. Kamenidi. Now, did he push? Now the umpire said all fair and above board.
2: Oh,
1: and a 50.
2: Not affecting anything. Gee, I hate that.
1: So is that protected area or
0: well,
1: marked?
0: Yeah, the St Kilda player went to the right. The North player went to the left chasing him.
1: It was Goto that gave it away into,
0: yeah,
1: inside the protected
0: so
1: area.
0: It's a horrible
2: thing. Kamenidi wasn't even looking that way.
0: No, I know, Richard.
2: So that's where I just wish this rule had a bit more common sense to it. We'll have another look on the replay. Kamenidi gets it. He's got a teammate running outside in Travaglia. He was going to handball it to him.
0: Yeah, but
2: the North Melbourne player went the other side. Didn't even affect anything.
1: So a gift here for St Kilda as Kamenidi puts through the goal after a 50-metre penalty. And the Saints go to 3-2-20 North Melbourne, a 1-3-9 on the BP scoreboard. Don't forget you get double BP rewards or Qantas points every visit until the 28th of July at BP.
0: I can cop that more than the Langford one because it was in the corridor. But I'm with you. What do you do? You just allow this bloke, your opponent, to run inside 50 and you stop on the spot so that you can just kick the ball over the top with no defender in there at all. You've got to be allowed.
2: If the guy with the ball's looking the other way, then it shouldn't matter.
0: But the umpires are going to decide that.
2: Oh, no.
0: Are they good enough to decide that? Yeah. I'll say, look, legally that was probably better than the length of one, which was ridiculous the other night. I don't like either of them.
3: 3-2-20 plays 1-3-9 on the BP scoreboard. 3AW Sunday footy for Maccas. DeConin goes early. Sherry stayed down. Garcia just hacks it out of the middle of the ground. Gained about 25 metres. No one able to mark. Then Nasiah Wanganeen Miller came charging through. Socketed it to his own advantage. Now drives it to Flying Ryan. Wasn't able to take the mark down low. He only takes them up high, Flying Ryan. As Zerhard dives in and a ball up.
0: Bad option by Nazan. Probably should have had a ping himself.
2: Do you like him down back, Shorey, Zerhard?
3: DeConin pushed Sherry out of the contest, grabbed the ball, and DeConin put it out of bounds on the full side. Kangaroos football in the left back pocket with North Melbourne 1-3-9, St Kilda 3-2-20 on the BP scoreboard.
0: He hasn't been that bad, but you know that he might kick you 3 goals in 7 or 8 minutes. Is it worthwhile?
1: Here's Kem Suhar with the kick. Up the line he goes. Wood knocked out of his hands late. Sheasel put the handball away. You're under control. Garcia gets involved and gets it back. Garcia, the old 1-2. Oh, he's going to go backwards with the kick. Bit of a sloppy one. Wilkie was equal to it, though. Handled to Windhager.
2: Oh, no.
1: Windhager goes short to Bradley Hill. They did that the hard way, the Saints. And handball off to Windhager again. He wants someone to come at him. So he kicks the half forward for Kamenidi. Kavalia was in the way though for the Saints. Might come up with it. He's been locked up in the tackle. With the handball out, Caminiti. Stocker to Caminiti. Inside the 50. To the pocket he goes. Over a couple of heads, Higgins at the drop of the football. Ripped out of his arm by Parker. And the umpire says,
2: high.
1: Free kick, high contact on Higgins by Parker as he was trying to wrench that ball out.
6: I am not happy with this. Oh, it was a fend-off high, so he's got him. 50 metres.
1: And 50, because I reckon he mouthed off Luke Parker. So another 50 and another goal to St Kilda to Higgins.
2: He's trying to kick it out of the ground.
1: And he's put that right up into the third tier.
0: Pretty hard with the roof on top, but that's another thing.
1: 4-2-26, Richard. It'd have to be centimetre perfect, Richard, to get it outside the ground.
2: Is there any holes up there anywhere he could have gone through?
0: Through the aisles, yeah.
1: 1-3-9 North Melbourne, so that's a nice little lead. 17 points for St Kilda, 2 50-metre penalties. Luke Parker giving one away there.
6: Well, you've got to ask the question. Who would think that Luke Parker would be good enough to run with Higgins? As in, the bloke's super quick. Parker's not. We know he reads the play well. He'll rack up a number of possessions, but, gee, I tell you what, Higgins has looked dangerous his whole first quarter. He's kicked his first.
3: So a couple on the trot to St Kilda. All of a sudden out to a 17-point lead. Such a big game this afternoon in terms of wildcard aspiration. Sheasler handball. Davey Juniak spun out of trouble. Here now with a high ball into the right forward pocket. Curtis, a little bit of holding each of two. Wilkie corralled against the boundary line by Spargo, and the result is a boundary throw-in. Right forward pocket, North Melbourne into attack at the northern or Lockett end of the stadium.
6: Centre bounce a real issue now. 5-0. Sorry, 5-1 St Kilda's way, and they've kicked a goal from it.
3: To Koning and Sherry. Sherry wins it down back toward the boundary line. Well,
2: the ruck rule hasn't helped Sherry either.
6: No.
2: Sherry, sorry.
3: Right forward pocket. Ruse into attack. Another one before quarter time, which is 3 minutes away for the white glove mover. Sherry grabbed it out of the ruck. Was taken over the shoulder by De Koning. Umpire saw it at free kick.
6: It wasn't a deep throw-in, was it? It was like a sprint to the fall of the ball.
3: They've had a few of those so far this afternoon, Shorey.
2: What's
3: they
2: he
3: just
2: like
3: haven't
2: on
3: beat the ruckman.
2: What's he like on the set shot, the big fella?
6: It's a long way down, Richo, to drop that ball.
2: It's a pretty sloppy bit of work in the ruck from De Koning.
3: 6 goals, 3 for the year, Tristan Sherry. Game number 15 this afternoon. Comes in now. Drop partner, have a listen to the groans. That says it all. So they've left a few out there early, North Melbourne. 1-4-10. St Kilda 4-2-26. BP scoreboard, the double rewards, the double Qantas points until July 28.
1: Which ruckman have been good kicks at goal over the journey?
2: Ooh.
1: Really good kicks at goal.
2: What was Dean Cox like? Was there any? He was a good field kick. Simon Madden?
6: Simon Madden kicked a lot of goals. Good Mark, get, Richo.
1: William E. Miller kicks it to the wing.
6: Best ruckman I've ever rode
2: through. I know who else was, Spider Everett.
1: He was, wasn't
2: he? Yeah, he was a good kick, Spider.
6: I'd have Simon any other day.
2: He kicked 500 goals, Simon Madden.
6: He was a freak, mate.
1: Boundary throw in here on the harbour side of Marble. Saints by 16.
6: Good throw in.
1: Very good throw in. Coney wins it down. David Juniak was caught and he dropped it. Back in for a second helping handball to Sheaves. A little bit of fancy footwork and then was able to execute the kick to half forward. It was off hands. Silvani had his hands to that. And Sullivan tackled aggressively. Stevens in there as well. Mate, giving away a free for high contact. He did. A free kick to Ryan Burns and he will take it at right half back as he looks out here wide to the wing. Got the Coney on if he wants to go there. That's where he's going to go. And the ruckman takes it. Of course, flying solo after Rowan Marshall was a late out with back spasms today. A real late out.
2: He just couldn't bend over, could he?
1: Yeah.
2: Big rope.
1: Clark going short. St Kilda just playing a little bit of keepings off as Wilson takes the mark. And then the kick to half forward. Tristan Sherry was up but couldn't complete the mark. Picked up. Daniel. Sheasel. Ton of it early. Handball off.
6: Kick.
1: Kick the half forward's nice bench and then it's been taken by Larky just outside the 50.
6: Go back and have a pink, mate. He's got no confidence.
1: No, he's got no confidence. He gives it off by hand to Daniel. Oh, and well, he goes short to Sheasel. That was well thought through. And Harry Shees will check his numbers for Lamaro. He's going to go back and line up the goal.
0: 13th possession coming up. 168 metres gain. He is killing him at the moment.
1: And what about Nasiah? What's he had?
0: Wanganui Miller has had 10.
2: So that tag's not really effective, is it?
0: I don't think he's had a massive impact, has he? Like, you know, like, not like he's setting him up too much or...
2: I guess he's got to be there to nullify, don't you?
1: Harry Sheasel, you can go forward and kick goals and rack up possessions. You really hurt the opposition.
2: There's another miss.
1: He's gone back and he's missed again.
2: So they've missed four set shots now that were really gettable.
1: Yep. 1-5-11 North Melbourne, St Kilda, 4-2-26 BP scoreboard, and we've got 30 seconds left in the quarter.
3: Geez, you make that 1-5-5-1 and it's game on. Not out of it. Oh, Charlie Coleman with a massive fly over the pack. Couldn't mark. Wanganui Miller off the pack. A little 1-2 with Darcy Wilson. And now Wanganui Miller. Somewhat of a talk, somewhat of a sideways.
0: He tried.
3: Prop hunt. He definitely tried. Ball up to right half forward for the Saints. Owens at ground level. Finding for it. Got a handle off. Hall bumped his own teammate out of the way. Hall assesses the goals and misses to the near side. He gave Hugo Garcia a little hip and shoulder.
2: They've been great, Garcia and Hall this year. Just quality they are.
3: Siren about to go. Fourth quarter time, and from that quarter, 7 scoring shots to 6 in favour of the Saints, but far more accurate St Kilda. 4-3-27 at the first change. North Melbourne inaccurate, 1-5-11. Anthony Caminiti, Hugh Boxall, Ryan Burns and Jack Higgins with goals for the Saints. Paul Curtis, the lone goal kicker for North Melbourne. In the other match on this afternoon, that's up at the Gabba. 90 seconds to go. It's the Lions by 60 points, 19-12, 126 to Port Adelaide, 9-12-66. On relay to 6PR in Perth. With thanks to Maccas, this is 3AW Sunday Footy.
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14: Burns Rose takes a shot.
15: Oh, yes.
14: It curls and curls well. It took 17 seconds for the Saints to kick the first goal of the afternoon. Bradley Hill runs to 60. Kicks to full forward. Oh. Just over the head of Bobshaw. I reckon he grabbed it on the second attempt. He did. Slight angle here. 10 metres out. Kicks the goal.
1: Here he goes. Have a listen to that. Here goes Max King. Onto the ground. The great applause from the St Kilda fans. The big jump and a big mark has been taken by Paul Curtis. Kick, curl, and goal. North Melbourne have their first major. Free kick, high contact on Higgins. So another 50 and another goal.
15: He's trying to kick it out of the ground.
0: Pretty hard with the roof on top, but that's another 50.
1: Quarter time at Marvel Stadium, St Kilda 4-3-27, North Melbourne missing goals. They're 1-5-11 at quarter time. Before we hear from Richo and from Shorey, let's get down to Abby. All with thanks to Barry Plant Real Estate. Pretty busy early on down there, Abs.
4: Yeah, it sure was, Matty. Pretty busy. Lucky no major injuries. Just the two with Mitch Owens coming up with a dislocated finger. It looked pretty sore, but he just had it put back in and taped back up, and he went straight back on. The other one was North Melbourne's Nick Larkey. He got smothered and just twinged his ankle, I want to say, a little bit. So there's a bit of a stinger and he's limping around for a little bit, but he looks good to go.
2: Thanks for that, Abby. Yeah, it's an interesting game. This North are right in it. It's a pretty good contest, but just simply they're kicking for goals. They've missed four set shots that were all very gettable, so they've wasted their opportunities, and they should be level, really. The game should be pretty close.
16: Yeah, they missed, what, three goals from 35 out or 30 out. So, you know, you look at the score sources, the Saints have kicked 3-4 from turnovers. So that's something North. They're trying to keep possession. A lot of marks have been taken in the game. It's 54 now to 49, matter of fact. So that they've evened that up. The other thing, 3-4 from turnovers, and they've only kicked 4 points North. But the big one is the centre bounces. They've had 5-1 clearances from the centre bounce, St Kilda. So they've had a dominance in there with De Koning doing it a lone hand now that his ruck partner's out. So, they've got to stop that. They've kicked a goal from that source. But I mean, you're right, in general play, North have been in this except for inaccuracy.
2: They want to cut out 17 inside 50, so that St Kilda had. If you keep having 17 inside 11, 50s, yeah, you're going to score. So just got to defend the ground a little bit better, North.
3: They're the best first quarter team in the competition. St Kilda, the 16th time this year they have led at quarter time.
16: What about the second quarter? Shane, yeah, they go there.
3: I will give you that very shortly.
16: Thank you, mate.
3: Thanks. Shorey, don't get ahead of yourself. All the stats with thanks to Lamaro. Second quarter underway.
2: He doesn't know any other way,
3: Shane. 3AW Sunday footy. All with thanks to Mackers. Brews look to get the clearance. O'Sullivan, look away, handball. Simpkin, little chip kick towards centre-half forward. McKercher held without it, no free kick. As Bradley Hill, handball to Ward, back to Hill. All these inside defensive 50 for the Saints. Now Windhager, Trevalia, poor kick. Could be a turnover, bounced up for Sherry. He's tackled by Garcia. The result is a ball up 45 metres out from goal for the Kangaroos.
2: Lucky to not give that ball back to the opposition there. That was a horrible kick in your G50.
1: A ball up. Nice work, Garcia was able to get it out of there with a quick kick. Mark DeWowens back there to tidy up. Core. And now Zuhar off half back. Kicks out once. A poor kick. Running onto it here is Bradley Hill. But there is Scott as well battling away for it. Going to be North Melbourne to come up with it. Kick in board. O'Sullivan doesn't hit the target. They're making really hard work of it. Harvey to Core. And goes out wide. Trembath takes it on the half volley. Handball to Scott. Handball to Trembath. Off a step up inside the 50. Tristan Sherry is in the mix. He couldn't take the mark. Nice work by the Saints.
2: Over.
1: Taking a tumble that time. Was that going to be Stocker?
16: That's going to be intentional.
1: Windhager in fact. Yeah. And then Free kick is going to go the way of North Melbourne for intentional over the boundary line. Windhager getting to his feet.
0: Unlucky.
2: Coaches love it when you slip over like that. Should have the right footwear on.
1: Check your boots. So free kick going to Banch out there on the boundary line. It's going to be tough to call back. Let's see how he goes. About 35 from goal. Banch steps out, kicks.
2: Skinny.
1: Too skinny, through for a point.
2: When it goes skinny like that, it tells me that you're too far out.
0: Too far out, yeah.
2: And you need to know that, though, Shorey. You need to know where your limit is. Surely at training, you've worked that out by now.
3: North Melbourne has won more second quarters this season, Shorey, compared to St Kilda.
2: Does a bit of homework.
0: Well done, Damien.
3: Same with the third quarter.
2: Did Damo tell you that?
3: Damo, give me a spell. He did not. Here's Burns, to my own research. As Windhager sends it back to the wing. Here's a chance for McKercher. Just inside the centre square, more or less in the middle of Marvel Stadium. Low trajectory kick to half forward. Well done, Simpkin. Held on to it with O'Connell coming hard. Simpkin just inside the centre square, lays it off on the lead. Paul Curtis slides in. Your man, Abby, takes the
2: my
3: mark.
2: Man, that's my man.
3: No, but you asked
0: Abby. Abby's with it.
3: All right, jeez.
2: Hey, Abby, well,
3: you can share him.
2: Abs, who's your favourite player out of all the teams?
4: Oh, out of all the teams?
2: Yeah, just pick one player that you like in the comp.
3: You said Paul Curtis would really help me out. That's...
4: Paul Curtis, sure.
3: Thank you. Could be Abby's man. So Paul Curtis directly in front here. They've missed a number of shots early. 1-6 before this shot. Paul Curtis comes in for his second. For the Roos second, he's missed.
2: How often do you see this, Shorey, where it's like the team's got the wobbles now. And everyone that then has a shot, the pressure just goes up.
0: Well, that little man that sits on your shoulder jumps over the other blokes.
3: It's on every shoulder at the moment.
1: Ball back in the
0: play. Another turnover.
1: Another chance. Sullivan picks it up for North Melbourne. It's going to go inside the 50. Beautiful. Stevens, and here he is again, Trimbar.
0: Gee, I like this
2: when he jumps, target. When he jumps at the ball, you know how some players just look good in the air?
1: Yep.
2: It's like he hangs in the air a little bit, Trimbar.
0: And he's got soft hands. Like he doesn't clunk the ball. He just lets it come to him.
2: Oh, he's got beautiful hands.
0: Now, this is a big kick just for the emotional involvement in the game.
2: You used to wear Stuart Surridge's on your hands, Shorey. They're like cricket bats.
0: Mate, my hands were like a football. They welded in.
1: Trimbar from outside the 50. And another that miss. One is heading left as well. It is contagious, Richo. Yeah. You're right. Little man is jumping around all shoulders. 13-point margin in favour of St Kilda. 1-8 now, North Melbourne, a 4-3.
0: What did he say, Richo, when he was on your shoulder? What did the little bloke say?
2: Well, at the G, because the wind would swirl around. If you felt a bit of wind going from right to left, you'd go, I'm going to hook this one. And
3: did you have, like, one on each shoulder, an angel and a devil? Richo, tell him.
2: If you kick the first one, you generally feel good. And I did not do that very often.
3: The devil would more often win out than the angel. Wood to Higgins, between wing and half forward. Inside 50, Owens was held. Mitch Owens against Charlie Combin.
0: Combin
3: grabbed the jumper and Mitch Owens made sure everyone saw it.
2: Gives away a lot of free kicks, Charlie Combin. He just didn't need to do that then.
0: But you know, you go down the other end, you miss three shots at goal.
2: You bet your Owens kicks this, you watch.
3: He's directly in front here. Mitch Owens, 25 metres out. 18-19 for the year, so just below 50% accuracy in front of goal for
2: this
3: Mitch Owens.
2: You. If he kicks it, it kills you.
3: Comes in. He got it. So three misses at one end, a goal at the other, and St Kilda moves back to a 19-point lead, game high. 19-point lead, in fact. 5-3-33 St Kilda.
0: Hold on.
3: 1-8-14 North Melbourne. That is all on the Robot Building Supplies scoreboard. Thought I heard a whistle and there may have been a free kick. There's not. Robot Building Supplies scoreboard. 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
2: I was about to blame you. I was going to say you flogged my fisherman's friend, Shorey, but they're on the
0: just
2: ground.
0: Drop, it's like your pen. You've dropped that 30 times today. It's
2: starting to go a bit, so I'm just going to have one now.
1: Ball up. You like the fisherman's friends, do you?
2: Yeah, they're good. Good for your throat.
1: It's Filippo. Some fuel to get going again. the side. Wanganui Miller goes out to left half forward. Caminiti with the one hand, couldn't drag it in. Core O'Sullivan, he's been overwhelmed, lost it. Stocker Burns, quick kick, miss for the right hand side. The margin is sitting at 19 in favour of St Kilda. Danny, you have?
2: Clarko's furious in the box. Sorry, Abby.
4: That's all right. Richo, question for you. Actually, yeah. Are you actually eating Fisherman's Friends?
2: I am, yeah.
4: I have not heard of someone under the age of 70 eating Fisherman's Friends.
2: Are they an old person thing? I didn't know that.
3: Ah, sorry. Got that, Parker. Kick in. Decoding. Mark sends it back to attacking 50. Hall, Hamble, Wanganeen Miller misses.
6: Now that is a let off.
2: But Finn O'Sullivan was right on him, yeah. And he had to kick it quickly.
3: 5-5-35 St Kilda. North Melbourne 1-8-14, a 21-point lead to the Saints. We've gone 7.5 minutes, second quarter, with thanks to the White Glove Mover, 3AW Sunday Footy for Maccas.
1: It's Core bringing the ball back into play. Darling was up and couldn't take it on the full stretch. St Kilda Ward got the handball backwards. Wilson goes out wide. Mark taken by Wanganui Miller. Plays on.
2: She's a goes beautiful short. Kick, isn't he?
1: We'll check his numbers for Lamaro's in a moment. He goes into Stocker. Stocker now will play on, and he'll send it long and deep inside the 50 for the Saints. Hands up, no mark. Butler at the base of the pack. And they all jump on top of him, and he might. Oh, he got it out just in the nick of time. Umpire's about to blow the whistle. Parker is able to shark it. He clears the 50. It's a poor kick. Gives Silvani a chance to kick it, and then came off his boot. Lasso free. It'll go to Larky, and unlucky, you're right, Silvani.
3: So Nick Larky, left half back for the Kangaroos. Larky takes on Silvani, got around him against the boundary line, but it's immediately turned on.
6: Not Melbourne free kick.
3: So Stocker, I thought, came through to take the mark.
2: Trembath
6: again.
3: Trembath having a good game. Well, again, like so many of his teammates, can't convert.
2: They just plucked him from nowhere, didn't they? Trembath from Domvale, I think it was.
3: Trembath to the pocket. Good mark. Finn O'Sullivan. A skip and a jump. Takes the mark above his head. Power Bay Heat Pumps mark of the day. Available online at Bunnings Web.
6: All right, on that replay, I want to see where Naz is, because he's just gone into the pocket and said, he's not my man.
2: That's smart. If you're going to tag Naz, you've got to get dangerous too.
6: No, and I'm talking the other way. Naz sort of said, hey, you're not mine, son.
3: Yeah. Signed a two-year contract extension during the week. Kicks from 49 metres out on its way. You guessed it. Missed. North Melbourne are 1-9-15. St Kilda 5-5-35.
2: I was talking to Kane Johnson, who's the leadership guy down at North Melbourne, and he just cannot speak more highly of Finn O'Sullivan. Just reckons he's a superstar.
1: Brad Hill back into play. Wanganui Miller up. Take it. Here's O'Sullivan again. Rid of Naz. Hamble the bench. Bench. Inside kick was very nice. And mark taken by Simpkin. He'll go short again, and he's got Cecil in a better spot.
2: Surely.
1: About 35 out. Now he should kick this. 35-40 out, directly in front. Has to, doesn't he?
2: Has to.
1: So Harry Cecil, the little man, Richo's little man on the shoulder. He's been jumping all over the shoulders of the North Melbourne players in front of goal. Let's see what Harry Cecil can do here. He's usually a very good finisher. He's directly in front. He moves in, kicks, and he goals finally for the Kangaroos. They break through with a major. 2-9-21 now North Melbourne. St Kilda 5-5-35. It's on the Robot Building Supply scoreboard. Did the little man have a voice, particular voice, Richo?
2: I've got a real squeaky little annoying voice, you know. I don't know how to do it, but it was squeaky.
18: Are you going to risk this? Are you going to cook this right? You're selling big money. Are you going to cook this right? You're wobbly, Richard. You've got a terrible ball drop. You've got too much grip on your hands.
19: Good afternoon.
6: A bit different, but anyway.
1: Wow, finally, that
2: was the other thing as a marking. If you had too much grip, it could really affect your ball drop.
6: I never even heard that once in my career, that little bloke.
2: Didn't you?
6: Nah.
2: Were you a good set shot?
6: No doubt. Within 30.
2: A simple sort of approach you had, didn't you?
3: Yeah. Damo, can we find Shorey's shot at goal record, please?
2: Oh, yes. Let's see.
19: Free kick middle of the ground going Mitch Owens' way. Margin 14 in favour of St Kilda. High inside forward 50. King's there sitting out the back. Anthony Caminiti. He had it all to himself. No contest whatsoever. All the North Melbourne defenders surrounded Max King. They let the pauper by himself.
16: Well, that is amazing. I know he's how big is Maxie, but they just went to Max King and didn't even worry about Caminiti. You've got to be better than that. I reckon I'd have to go at about 75%, maybe 80. What was it, Richard?
2: AI just said that you weren't a very good set shot kicker, but you're an elite midfielder.
19: Anthony Caminiti directly in front, 40 out. Kick on its way is wide and stays wide. And now the yips have infected St Kilda. 5-6, 36 the Saints. North Melbourne 2-9, 21. 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
1: Parker into Gota. Knocked away from him. Picked up by Clark. Clark now.

0: Geez, Erhard for his troubles. Got a whack, and now Max King was the one that gave him a forearm to the chops. And now North Melbourne defenders come in to remonstrate.
1: 50 metres.
0: With Max Griffin Lowe.
2: You know what, though, Shane? I don't mind that. Just might get him involved in the game. Big Max King. Bit of physicality. I know he's given a 50 away, but he hasn't touched the ball yet. But it'd be good just to feel a bit of body, I reckon, for him.
0: Zerha sends it to centre wing. Four. Takes the mark. Silvani over the back of Spargo. Knocks it out of bounds. The result, boundary throw in. 70 metres around from goal for the Kangaroos. Let's check that Robot Building Supply scoreboard with the Saints. Up by 16 points. 5-7-37. The Roos, 2-9-21.
3: I'll tell you what, if the North side gets some connection here, they're just making some decision-making process. That was a short, was on then, but they've gone long. All right, it's a stoppage. So they get away with a little bit here.
4: Boundary throw in. It'll be Philippo to win it and then just bang it onto the boot. Back to the wing. Combin, Logue, and now Core off a step. He goes short on McKercher.
2: Do you want to go smart. Switches on here? Tim Sue won his fight two this afternoon for anyone who cares.
4: Zerha takes it. Stevens. We're back out to the dock side. Spilt mark there, Stevens. He's able to regather his composure and then goes short again to Simpkin. Former captain has it.
3: Parker in the middle. Parker.
4: Through he's going to go. Pull to Parker. Handball off to Stevens. Looping handball, McKercher. McKercher inside the 50. Nice one to Whitlock.
2: So that is great play. When you switch the angle, so the centering ball into Parker, and then they got another lateral kick to McKercher, who got a handball receive, and just opened up the far side of the ground.
3: That's that connection I was talking about, because they've had 18 more marks. They're really splitting them apart coming off the back half, but they've missed that last kick in, and also they've been inaccurate. So
4: go number five for Whitlock. He's kicked one goal in his short AFL career. Coming in from 45 metres out. 45-degree angle for Matt Whitlock. The kick on its way, and he has converted.
3: Baby Gerard.
4: Really impressive finish by the young man. And margin cut back to 10 points. North Melbourne 3-9-27. St Kilda 5-7-37. That's on the Robot Building Supply scoreboard. We've got 9 minutes remaining in the second quarter. Why can't they move a clock?
3: Tell you what, they've found some marks inside 50, haven't they, with the shots that they've missed. So the St Kilda defence, I think the midfield more aren't defending well enough, and they're getting enough time. Like I said, it was only their conversion. So they're still in this game by a long shot.
2: Well, they're playing better this quarter. There's no doubt about that. Just trying to get up.
3: He covers the ground all right, Whitlock. I like the look of the youngster.
0: Such a big game for these two sides, 11th and 13th respectively, St Kilda and North. Both on 8 wins, 10 losses, lose this afternoon. Can almost put a line through them for 2026.
2: They've taken 11 marks inside 50, North Melbourne.
0: Free kick, defensive side of centre, goes to Mateus Philippo. He's almost at centre half back. Now kicks to the city side of the ground. Wood was being held.
3: Yeah.
0: Sure he saw it, the umpire did as well. Mason Wood with the free, comes off his line, sends it into the right forward pocket. King! Big Max takes the mark against the boundary line, 40 metres around from goal.
2: Ah, good. You love to see this. You feel for any player who misses any footy, but when you miss 2 years, you deserve a bit of luck.
3: He's going to be a big guy. If he kicks a goal from here, it will explode.
2: Was he as reliable as his brother with his set shots? I can't remember. It's been
0: he's
2: that
0: got
2: long.
0: To move the cameraman's equipment. Tosses it away against the fence. It is the most acute of angles. It's been 756 days. The drop punt on its way is across the face and punched through for a minor score. He shakes off a few cobwebs. He'll wait a little bit longer for the first goal. 5-8-38 St Kilda. North Melbourne 3-9-27. 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
4: North back into play. Parker goes short to Simpkin. Simpkin looks down the corridor.
2: Trembath in the ruck now on De Koning. They're taking forward.
3: Bad kick here.
4: Here's that wide here to Stevens. Couldn't take the mark. Lost his footing. Higgins. He fumbles at the critical stage. Parker goes in. He got the handball out. Stevens attacks. He dropped at the knee there and got high contact.
3: Lucky.
4: And it'll be a free kick to the 100 gamer, who goes backwards to Caleb Daniel, through centre half back, Cooper Harvey.

0: Bomber. Around on the city side now, North Melbourne across half back. A kick to the wing. Nicely done for Larky. It's good ball movement by North. Comes back in board. Spargo had to roll into that. He's still two kicks out from goal for the Kangaroos. Sells the dummy to the man on the mark. And then he goes along with the kick. Whitlock has got two to beat. Got hands to it. Yes! No! On the way through.
1: Oh, he should have got head high even if the mark wasn't paid.
2: That's a mark.
1: And a head high free.
2: Have a look, Shorey.
1: I'm with you.
2: He got first touch on that.
0: He did
2: that,
0: too.
2: That's a mark.
0: And he was held.
1: And then he got one over the top of the head at the second contest.
3: There were three free kicks in that passage for Matt Whitlock.
2: Oh, hang on.
1: Not the mark.
2: Just saw another angle, and I think Stocker did get his fist on it.
3: All right, well, two free kicks.
1: Two free kicks.
3: Just
1: yeah,
3: holding. And then there was too high. Boundary throw in, left forward pocket. Ruse still into attack. They trail by 11. Deconing and Trembath. Deconing out in front. Won it down. Bounced over the head of Whitlock. Silvani. Able to mop up. Burns. Looks. Darts. Then kicks forward. Ball knocked away from Filippo against the boundary line. Stevens can't keep it in, and it would be a boundary throw in. 60 around from goal. North Melbourne still into attack. 3-9-27. St Kilda 5-8-38. Robot Building Supplies scoreboard. 20 gone in the second quarter for the White Glove Mover.
0: 50 around from North Melbourne's goal. Umpire tosses the ball back into play. Trenbath got the better of it. Picked up by Clark. Had to handball in a hurry. Picked up by McKercher. Gets those legs pumping. Handball over the top. Trenbath knocked it back down to McKercher. Kilda able to win it back, although it's a loose ball now. Stevens goes in, jumps on it. The umpire will come in and ball it up. 45 out from North Melbourne's goal. Margin sitting at 11 in favour of the Saints. Thrown up. Trenbath couldn't get his hand on it. McKercher. Looping handball straight to Clark. Filippo had the handball in a hurry. Up goes Naz. Good clean pickup below his knees. And went out wide here for Garcia. They're doing it the hard way here, St Kilda. Deconing finally sinks the slipper into it and kicks it to the wing. Back goes Zerha. Couldn't take the mark, but he's got it now at ground level. Off a step. Launches with a long kick to half forward. Trenbath up with hands to it. No mark. Hunter Clark wrapped up with the handball to Wilkie. Wopsall kicks to the wing. Fire Ryan was up and amongst that pack, and it's off his hands and over for a boundary throw in on the dockside wing.
2: Pretty even contest now.
4: Really even. It's just been the inaccuracy of North Melbourne. 3-9 to 5-8. So 12 shots to 13. And I reckon the inside 50s have been even this quarter.
3: Ball to be tossed in. Just forward of centre wing for St Kilda. Dockland side of Marvel Stadium. Now Trenbath on the tap. There was holding. And it's going to be a North Melbourne free kick. And it is going to be that man in Cooper Trenbath to take the free. Hasn't missed a game this year for the Roos. They've had remarkable consistency. 10 players with every game this season.
4: See, he's eligible for Rising Star, yeah?
3: He is.
4: No one ever talks about him. He'd have to be in the top five, surely.
3: O'Sullivan to Sheasel. And now Sheasel forward of centre wing. Sends it inside forward 50. Coming across, Whitlock. No, my apologies, Larky. So Nick Larky at full stretch comes across. Takes the mark. He's on a 45 degree angle. Maybe a little bit more acute, 30 metres out.
2: So Nick Larky missed his first set shot. He poked at it. Let's see what he does here, Shorey.
3: So is this where the doubt creeps in? Matty, there was another shot he just handballed off.
4: Yeah, no, there's no doubt at the moment. He's wrestling with a few things in his mind with his goal kicking.
3: Comes in. Stabs toward goal. It's always offline.
4: Yeah, it's just right off.
3: Yeah.
4: So it just shows you that you can be so good for so long that it can get the best of them.
3: 10-point ball game, 3-10.
4: He was foolproof there for a long time, wasn't he?
0: Foolproof, yeah.
3: 5-8-38 St Kilda.
0: Wayne Lee Miller back into play, straight down the middle. McKercher will win it back there for North Melbourne and then put it back inside the 50. Darling, just too experienced, too big. Got rid of Hunter Clark and took the mark, and he will go back now. He's a pretty good set shot from 45.
4: What a career this guy's had. He's in the top 50 for games and top 50 for goals. And it'd be no reason why he wouldn't go around again next year.
0: Sort of a bit underrated, isn't he?
4: Well, no one ever really talks about Jack Darling.
0: Given what he's done. So Jack Darling, former Eagle, coming in from 45 metres out. 45 degree angle for Jack Darling, and he puts that one straight through the middle. Experience comes to the fore, and North Melbourne limit in 4 points. 4-10-34, St Kilda 5-8-38. To be fair, it was only bad kicking that were keeping him out of this contest. Now they're right back in it.
4: Yeah, they need a little settler for sure, St Kilda. North Melbourne are playing the better footy at the moment, and they look dangerous inside 50.
0: There you go, Shuri.
1: Yeah, love that. The music in between the goals. There's nothing better, Matty. When you want to talk to the mate next year and say, how good a goal was that? What good play? We're going well.
4: Can't hear yourself.
3: You would have had this on your Kisman, Shuri.
1: All you hear
3: Jackie.
1: Boopa,
4: boopa. Imagine Shuri. Shuri in his heyday at the Collingwood Social Club.
3: That was a hit back in the day, Jackie. Or as Shuri calls it, boopa, boopa, boopa.
5: They don't play Roy Orbison anymore, do they?
3: He's the Coney out the middle. Inside 50, out the back. Higgins. King got there. Tried to handball it off. It came back to King. Threw it on the second attempt. Wanganeen Miller scoops it up. Turns left, turns right. Grub at the kick. Picked up by Hall. Handball to Butler. Flying shot at goal. Bounces out of bounds. Throw in right forward pocket for St Kilda. Now the Saints have a little bit of the yips. North Melbourne has kicked the last three goals of the match. Trailed by just four. 3 minutes remaining in the half. All with thanks to the white glove movement. DeConing and Sherry. DeConing out in front. Looked to trap it. Lost it. Picked up by Caleb Daniel. Handball to Sheasel. High ball out of defensive 50. Good mark, Jack Darling. Power Bay mark of the day contender. Short to Trembar. Handball back.
4: Great ball movement.
0: Oh, Spargo takes the mark. Simile out. He goes short. Smart O'Sullivan. Yeah, man on the mark. He's standing just inside the 50. O'Sullivan stops. He's going to go wide. He goes out to Simkin. Now he's on a probably the same distance, harsher angle. He's going to play on, roll around, and maybe even have a crack now to land top of the goal square. Sheasel up. Couldn't take the mark. Nice whistle, Varney, got it away to Wilkie, and then Darling just buckets him over the boundary line for a throw-in. Jack Darling is starting to cover a bit of ground. So boundary throw-in, right forward pocket here for the Kangaroos. They trail it by four. They've been the better team this second quarter. Thrown back in. Tristan Sherry takes it cleanly out of the ruck. His handball went straight to Brad Hill, though. Owens, back by hand.
4: Wanganeen Miller has got 22 now.
0: Ball up to the wing and top hands and over for a boundary throw in.
4: But as you said, he's not really...
1: It's not impacting to the extent that you thought. He's just breaking them open.
4: Let's have a look what he's had defensive half.
1: Matter of fact, I think they've been...
4: He's had 13 in the defensive half, 9 in the forward half.
3: 4-point ball game. Saints lead. Late stages of the opening half. Owens, high ball reward, half forward. King's there. Logue had in front, couldn't mark. Zerha, LeBoy, Hamble, Combin to Caleb Daniel. And now a chance for Harvey. Gave the handle.
1: That
3: had to be something in the arm. Oh. Parker against Max Hall. Umpire said, toss it back in. Let's wait for the Harvey Norman replay, because I tend to lean with you, Shorey, that it should have been a free kick to Luke Parker.
1: Great play to get involved in then Hall, but that is chopping the arms, just pulling them down.
4: I don't mind that.
1: Well, chopping the arms.
4: You've got to earn them, I reckon. It's too soft now.
0: Ball thrown back into play. Oh, Sullivan went hard at the contest. Picked up by Wanganeen Miller. He's off with one bounce and then puts it up inside 50. Another great kick is Gota. He's able to get back and take the grab.
1: I reckon he's trying to be too cute at times, Wanganeen Miller. You know, he's turned the ball over about three or four times in this game. I know he's trying to create, but suddenly just play a straight back.
0: Harry Sheasel going sideways.
1: Minton have to go in this quarter, so they should know that.
0: Griffin Logue.
1: That's not 15.
0: Short to Parker. We're down to just over a minute left to play. Parker now will send it down the line with a big long kick to a contest. Christian Cherry is there. A couple of flies coming at it. And getting the fist into it is Silvani. Just put the knuckle on it straight over the boundary line to kill it. We'll have a throw in front of the interchange gates with the margin 4 in favour of the Saints.
3: That's for all he would have been happy with that.
2: Would he be at least a talking point in an Australian meeting?
5: Squad maybe out of this.
3: 59 seconds remaining in the term. Ball on the wing. Sherry slams it onto the boot. Gets it forward. Nice mark. Spargo. They need to turn and go. Spargo does that. Darling! Went up. Couldn't mark. Sheasel. Ball of the ball. Being caught by Wood. Got a little handball away. Silvani run down. Gone. Should have been a free kick. Bolton. Play on the call. Winhager kicks down the broadcast wing. Up for Logue. Logue steps it around Owens. Owens to Tremba. He put it out of bounds on the ball.
2: And still got time here, the Saints. The bench should be telling him to move it on quickly. Try and score.
0: Really, Miller has it. He's backward of the wing here on the dock side. Call the play on. Maybe
5: shut up shop.
0: They've said no. Put the shutters up. And they go back to Silvani. They'll run down the clock, I think.
2: Still 18.
5: Yeah, still plenty of time.
0: So Fani is forced to kick down the line here. Pack of players, few hands at it. Logue got the quick kick forward. And Silvani again. That's a mark. It's a mark because the first came off his knuckle and the second he grabbed. I'm sorry about the sound. There it is for half time. North Melbourne, great quarter, fighting their way back into this contest. St Kilda still lead by 4 points. Saints are 5-8-38. North Melbourne are 14-34. A goal to Higgins, a goal to Mitch Owens, Burns, Boxall, and also Caminiti. And for the Kangaroos, Harry Sheasel has one, along with Curtis and Whitlock. And it is a 4-point ball game. Jack Darling hitting the scoreboard as well for the Kangaroos. So 4-point ball game it is at Marvel Stadium. Earlier today it was Brisbane defeating Port Adelaide. In the end they did it fairly comfortably up there. They are timing their run beautifully, Brisbane. Final scores to the Gabba, 19-12, 126 over Port Adelaide, 9-13-67. Half time at Marvel and Saints lead by 4. 5-8-38, North Melbourne 4-10-34 for Maccas. 3AW is Sunday football.
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3: Inside 50, Owens was held. Mitch Owens against Charlie Colvin comes in. He got it.
0: Seems he'll go short again, and good Cecil in a better spot. He's directly in front. He moves in, kicks, and he goes. Finally, nice one to Whitlock. The kick on its way, and he has converted.
3: Sends it into the right forward pocket. Yeah. King! Big Max takes the mark against the boundary line.
0: Back inside the 50, Darling coming in from 45 metres out, and he puts that one straight through the middle. It is half-time at Marvel Stadium. Four-point ball game in favour of St Kilda. They're 5-8-38, North Melbourne are 14-34. Half-time break is courtesy of Sheen. Questionable insurance companies lead to questionable repairs. Come to Sheen Panel Service for the right advice. You can give them a buzz. Their number is 1300-REPAIR. And earlier on today, it was Brisbane over Port Adelaide, 19-12-126. Port Adelaide, 9-13-67. Tony Shaw here. North Melbourne got themselves back into the contest in that second quarter.
1: Yeah, they did. And, you know, they had to because their inaccuracy really cost them in the first quarter. But what they've done it by controlling the marking, you know, situation. They've had 68 marks to 32. So there's no doubt there's a definite ploy, not, you know, to just try and split them up, keep shifting the defence of the St Kilda team. And it's worked for them. It's even at halftime. I think St Kilda will readjust and try and take that a little bit away from them. Instead of rolling off too much and dropping back, you just have to press up a bit more to make those kicks a bit 50-50. In the first quarter, they turned the ball over too much, North Melbourne, so that allowed St Kilda to score from that source. In that occasion, the centre bouncer is a real issue. At the moment, there's been 11 centre bouncers. It's 9-2, and they've kicked one goal, 2-0 from it. So it could have only been three goals. Just some of the stats. Sheasel's had a ripper half. Gee, he's a good player, this bloke. Yeah, we probably don't give him enough because they haven't had enough success as they want. O'Sullivan's had 14. And Wanganeen Miller, who he's had 24 possessions. And, Richo, you said he's had the three score assist involvements. But I don't think he's had a massive impact on the game. Like, it hasn't been like, yeah, he's set up a goal there. I reckon he's turned the ball over a fair bit. And he's had 14 of them have been in the defensive half.
2: So I just want to see him become more of a forward half player.
1: I'm with you. You can run around and get the cheap stats in the back half and just keep possession. You'll get three or four of them in one stanza or a play in about 30 seconds if you want to.
2: He does set up scores in the back half. He does, but
1: it's hard.
2: I want him kicking goals.
1: Remember that
2: Melbourne game last year that he won off his own boot? He kicked four that day.
1: I reckon he's missed three targets inside 50 by trying to be too precise, and that's what he is. Brad Hill's had another good half. And look, anybody's game at this stage, if they don't control this kick-mark game, though, St Kilda, you're going to give them some supply because they've taken... How many marks have they had inside 15?
2: It was 11 three-quarters of the way through that quarter. Marks inside 50, 14 and a half.
1: That's where they split them apart. And if they had kicked straight, they could have been maybe have their nose ahead by a couple of goals. So that's the test for St Kilda. But anybody's game, they will readjust, I would think, at halftime.
0: What about Max King? First game back for 2 years. He's been on managed minutes. Have you seen him?
2: I reckon, Matty, just that he's out there. You're not really judging too much today. He took that one mark out wide. He was involved in a couple of other contests. So it's just getting him through a game, let him feel a bit of body, and you can't expect after 2 years out as a marking forward. Like, he might be rusty for 3 or 4 weeks, but just to see him out there, get some games in, and then do a full pre-season. I think next year's the year where we get to have a good look at Max King. He just needs to get a
4: little four-game belt stretch under his belt and move into a big, solid pre-season and go from there.
20: I'd like to see St Kilda, though. Like, they do tease you a little bit, but I'd like to see him put some speed on the game, trying to link up through the set. And that means that players like Max King will get some one-on-ones, because opposition seem to get back because they sort of hold the ball too much and go laterally and don't penetrate. So the modern game now and the good teams, they just, when they win it, they go, you know. So I'd like to see St Kilda take some risk on that.
3: Talking of big forwards, Nick Larkey, we talked about him during the first half, and as you said, he was money in the bank. Every time he got the ball with a set shot, he was
4: Matty, back in every time. This tells you how good he is. For every player that's kicked over 300 goals in the history of our game, he's got the best percentage. That's up around 70.
3: What's happened to him?
4: Well, about 3 or 4 weeks ago, he had a bad day, and it's obviously meant inside his head now, because the two shots he stabbed at. Now, I know he liked to just place them over the goal umpire's head. He was never someone who tried to kick the cover off it, but it's stabbing at it now, and the two shots he's had, he's sort of hooked to the left. So it just shows you that you can have an unbelievable routine for so long, but, you know, he's having a good little three-week, four-week patch now.
3: I wonder whether the captaincy could be on his mind as well.
4: I think he's a lot more going on in your mind. I think playing as a forward and being captain is not easy. That's why a lot of captains are the midfielders, because they're in the centre bounce, they're all over the ground. But when he's the deepest forward too. So it could be. Maybe there's a bit more going on in his head.
20: I think they're lucky that they've got Whitlock now, you know, and Trembar's a target.
4: Darling
20: still gives you something there. And Curtis, we know, is dangerous all the time. So probably lucky at this. He'll turn around. He'll have an out-and-out ripper one day.
3: Well, break in a moment. We'll talk about this post-match. But Brisbane, impressive. Did it timing their run up there beautifully.
4: 7 in a row now. Port Adelaide hung around in that game until the second half. But it just looks to me that Brisbane, they've just got gears. Yeah. Matty, you've just nearly lost that latte there, mate.
20: It took them a quarter to get going today, and then they belted them by that, Matt.
4: But they can just put the foot down.
3: I just spilled some.
4: I wish you did spill it on him, to be perfectly honest.
3: Hot coffee on Tony Shaw.
20: And I backed you up saying you shouldn't have to shout all the coffees. Yeah. But anyway.
4: You did too.
20: I hope that hurt your kick after a month.
3: It's half time. St Kilda lead it by 4, 5-8-38. North Melbourne are 14-34. Half time break for Sheen. We'll take a break. Second half not too far away. For Maccas, 3AW is Sunday football.
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23: Hello, I'm Jamel Wells. The opposition claims Labor MP Ed Husic will likely leave the party after his attempt to debate about the Middle East was stifled. Mr. Husic sought to move a motion at Labor's national conference accusing Israel of committing genocide in Gaza. Factional bosses intervened to prevent debate on the issue. The Prime Minister has avoided answering questions about a recent fundraising dinner he attended in Sydney's eastern suburbs. Anthony Albanese last week dined at the Point Piper mansion of controversial businessman Felix Lee, whose father has been investigated by the tax office. The federal government says the nation's fuel supplies remain secure as the Middle East war continues. Energy Minister Chris Bowen says 51 ships will deliver a further 3.1 billion litres of fuel over the next month. Daniel Grollo, the former executive chairman of the collapsed Grocon building empire, has declared bankruptcy. The company, founded in 1948, was behind some of Melbourne's most famous buildings, including the Eureka Tower. It was put into administration in 2020. A man's died in a boating accident near La Perouse in Sydney's east. There have been 6 road fatalities in Western Australia since Friday. We'll have more news after the footy.
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3: Great to have your company on this Sunday afternoon from Marvel Stadium in Melbourne. 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Half time here at Marvel Stadium, and it is the Saints that lead 5-8-38 to North Melbourne at 4-10-34 earlier today. Brisbane by 59 points over Port Adelaide, 19-12-126 to the Power, 9-13-67. So 7 wins in a row now for the Brisbane Lions, just settling themselves nicely for a run at September. Big second half coming up here though in terms of wild card aspirations. Both these sides sitting on 8 wins and 10 losses. 11th and 13th respectively, St Kilda and North Melbourne lose this afternoon, and you can almost put a line through the loser, Shorey and Richo, which makes the next hour of football so significant in terms of the back end of the season and finals aspirations for these two teams.
20: Yeah, well, look, I think if we looked at North before the wild card round was came in this year. I wouldn't have thought North, they would have been on the edge, but we thought St Kilda, I would have thought you're a chance. You're a chance to top eight with who you brought into this club and how you should be progressing. So it's I think there's more on this game for the Saints. North Melbourne have got a horror run home. I don't think they'll win a game in their last four unless they pull up some upsets. But, yeah, this is anyone's game. Like I said, if they can't stop this mark kick game from North Melbourne, the Saints, I reckon they're going to get some good looks, North. So it's really going to be, again, up to their accuracy. So anybody's game, good contest.
3: We bring a close to our halftime. Well, thanks to Sheen Panel Service. Questionable insurance companies lead to questionable repairs. 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Before the second half gets underway, let's get down to Abby McKay with thanks to Barry Plant Real Estate. 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Abs.
6: Yeah, thanks, Shane. A little bit quieter that quarter in terms of injuries. The one thing to note, Max King played a little bit more of that quarter than the first one. He's coming off now as we speak, but fingers crossed for a little bit more game time this quarter again and hopefully get him back into the game.
3: Abs, thank you so much. So a massive second half coming up here at Marvel Stadium. For the winner, they'll just be percentage outside the top 10. For the loser, it's just about all over for season 2026. A massive second half, and the Saints started out in front. 5-8-38, North Melbourne 4-10-34.
20: Shane, just a quick one. Trent Barth's gone into centre bounce. They've been beaten 9-2 and 1-2-0 out of the centre bounce. So Cherry's playing at centre half forward. It's just going to be a swap over, but they're hoping Trent Barth can jump over the top of DeConning and maybe get their hand on the ball for a bit of impetus, Richo.
2: They've been doing this for a while now, and it's a good move because Cherry's just not a big jumper. So Trent Barth has got a huge leap, so it makes sense.
0: Second half underway at Marvel Stadium. He wants that first one, but Wanganui Miller, a Sharks, it gets the centre clearance for St Kilda. The half forwards are bouncing footy. Higgins couldn't take it, low down. Cole getting back. He threaded the handball well to Simpkin. It's back to Aiden Cole. Nothing ahead he likes, so he goes backwards to Zerha. Inside defensive 50, and all the way back, and a bit dangerous, but Logan was able to take the mark. Defensive goal square now for North Melbourne, to Davis Uniac. He'll go short with the pass. It's very wide out there. Will take it inside the line. It was by Stevens.
20: He'll get in this mark kick game going, though.
0: Curtis to the wing. Darling going to the city side. Jack Darling now is going to look up. He comes inside. That's a poor option in the end.
20: That's a shot.
0: He's able to get there and take the intercept. And Sullivan was his target. But the mark has been taken, in fact, by Max Hall back there at half-back for St Kilda.
3: Third quarter, all with thanks to Tyre Power. No change to that half-time score. St Kilda by 4 points. Wilkie comes short. Hill brings it to the broadcast wing. Windhager's there. Well spoiled by Simpkin. Punches it out of bounds. And that's a good result for the Kangaroos because it'll be thrown in right below our commentary position on this Medallion Club side of Marvel Stadium. 4 point ball game. 34 plays 38. North Melbourne yet to lead this afternoon. With Davies Uniac and Hugh Bochel going toe to toe. Sherry wins it down. Garcia, handle. Wanganeen Miller whips it over the top. Being held for a moment, Maxwell by Caleb Daniel. Daniel got away with it. Hall still got it. Gave the handball. Wilson fumbled. 45 out from goal for St Kilda. Desperation at ground level. Parker went hard. Handball to 8-4. He's tackled. Ball up. 40 out from goal. St Kilda into attack. Southern or Coventry under Marvel Stadium.
0: No change to that halftime score. 4 point margin in favour of the Saints. Cherry was able to win it down and find the handball back to Griffin Logue, who gets it onto the boot, rushing it out of there, back to the wing. I reckon that was a hold there.
20: What?
0: Unlucky, there was nothing doing though.
20: Silvani's putting his hand up to say he got held. He's thrown his opponent. That was like his old man wrestling you, Richo, in the square.
2: He was good at it, Sauce.
20: And you've taken the dive.
2: I probably did. Silvani, he's given away a little bit of height.
20: Oh, but that was a free kick for a hole.
0: Such a great competitor, isn't he, Silvani? As the umpire throws the ball back into play, it's on the wing here. Kristen Sherry wins it down. Simpkin, handball. LDU at the handball in a real hurry. Wilson goes chasing, gets it back to St Kilda to Brad Hill. Quick kick out wide. Bouncing footy. If it tumbles over, it'll be a lasso free. Won't get there. Parker able to keep it in. Looping handball. Tristan Sherry. Big man still able to free the hands. And handball to Parker. Inside he goes. To Kircher. The half forward for Trenbar. Good movement. Trenbar plays on. He goes inside the 50. Darling! Oh, almost couldn't take the mark.
1: That's a mark. He paid the mark.
0: He paid it.
2: I don't reckon he held it.
1: Wow, let's
2: have did he hold it, Shorey? I don't think he did.
0: I don't reckon he did. We'll have a look at the Harvey Norman replay. Mark has been paid. And it's going to be a shot at goal here. 25 out directly in front.
2: Saints fans don't like it.
1: Tell you what, though, this mark kick incident. Oh, no, he had a bit of it, but...
2: Unless he paid a chop, did he?
0: Here's Darling. Directly in front, he put through another goal. Jack Darling's got a couple. And he's becoming a real threat on this game, Jack Darling.
2: He's
0: and with
2: best
0: that,
2: forward
0: North
2: tonight.
0: Melbourne taking the front for the first time today. They get a 5-10-40 and kill the 5-8-38 on the Tyre Power scoreboard. And this is 3AW Football.
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2: I don't think he held that. Ross Lyon is furious with it in the box. And North Melbourne have just, on the live ladder, have now jumped over St Kilda up into 11th spot.
1: Well, I'd be furious about maybe that mark, but more how it would build up and how they got the shot at goal.
2: Ross is starting to look pretty tense there.
3: Because there's so much at stake this afternoon. Ward off centre wing. Sends it forward for St Kilda. Flying Ryan's there. Caminiti stayed down. Ball launches up for Zerha. He couldn't trap it. Still in the left forward pocket for St Kilda. Higgins goes hard. Flicked the handball out. Chance for Darcy Wilson. Kicks across the face of goal. It bounces there and then out of bounds for a throw in.
0: Garcia's down.
2: Just rolled his ankle, I think. Hugo Garcia has had 12 disposals, so my 40's not looking great.
1: I like Darcy Wilson on ball. He's been playing as a half-forward roll-up. He's only had the 12 possessions.
3: Keep an eye on Garcia. Abs gets you in a moment. Boundary throwing. St Kilda deep into attack. Trying to scoop it up. Max Hall did really well. Runs toward the boundary line. Run out of space. Handballs defensively. Wanganeen Miller a tackle. Handball back to Hall. To Ryan. Oh. To Hall. Surely that went out of bounds. Hall on the outside of the right. Misses. To the near side.
2: I reckon, maybe. Yeah.
3: Talk about working in a phone box. St Kilda, 5-9-30-99. 1 point in arrears of North Melbourne, 5-10-40. Tyre Power scoreboard.
0: Here's Daniel.
2: Curtis and Garcia are having a tangle right in front of us here.
0: Yeah.
1: Well, someone's got to get a free kick here.
0: Low kicks it to the wing. Wolfie can't complete the mark. Davis Juniak is able to gather. He's handball into open space. Hill can't take it. Larky can. Handball O'Sullivan. Handball backwards. Combin.
1: Oh, they're out.
0: He kicks it out wide here for Stevens. This is promising. He looks up and kicks the half forward. Trimber.
2: Oh.
0: Bowled over after he took the mark. No 50. He plays on. Handball Stevens. Steve. Top of the goal square. Spargo no mark. Rushed through by Silvani. And a minor to North Melbourne.
2: That wrestle they just had, all that does is sap every bit of energy in your body.
1: Garcia's gone to the bench.
0: North by two, Saints bring it to the wing.
3: 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Power Bay Heat Pumps mark of the day, available online at Bunnings Warehouse. Davies Uniacke sends it from centre wing. Sherry in position 1A. Got hands onto it. Couldn't complete the mark. Curtis is in there. Looks for someone to handball to. Handballed it into the turf. Bounced up for Hill. Handball to Burns. Handball to Owens. Handball to Wilson. Wilson kicks clear of centre halfback. Finds Hall on the wing. Takes a running bounce. Sends the ball back into the centre square. Darcy Wilson takes the mark once more. Corralled by Sheasel. Kick inside 50. Bounced up for Higgins. Handball to Caminiti. Wide shot a goal. Lucky to get the minor score. They look a little bit rattled, the Saints. 5-10-40, North Melbourne 5-11-41, Tyre Power scoreboard.
2: It's not his one wood, Anthony Caminiti.
1: Yeah.
2: Around the corner from 40.
0: Saw the great Beaver at half time, looking a bit worried, the Beaver.
1: Yeah.
0: Oh.
2: Another year going down the tubes.
0: It's been O'Sullivan. Nice mark. Trimper. Takes it at half back.
2: Surely he's used to it, Beef.
0: Kicked to the wing. Well, that'll get back. Stocker has taken it. And you go backwards to Burns. Burns now into the centre corridor. Filippo. Who goes short to Brad Hill. For the kick.
20: Switches on.
0: Up now for St Kilda. And across to Silvani. Silvani now the kick. The money kick inside the 50. Very wide with the kick. Out there for Wanganeen Miller.
20: He's gone the full forward now.
0: Griffin Lloyd played it well. To the boundary line it goes. We're going to have a throw in 30 metres around from St Kilda's goal. They lead it by a point on the Tyre Power scoreboard. That's that North Melbourne leading by a point.
3: So just the one goal so far in this quarter. That going the way of Jack Darling in North Melbourne.
20: O'Sullivan
3: by a point. Comes in a moment, Shorey, from the throw-in. Caminiti tapped it down. Zerha tried to get a handball away. Windhager did well. Threw it out for Mine. Caminiti goes hard once more. Ball in there as well. Windhager tackled by Sheezel. All this left half back for the Kangaroos. O'Sullivan back to Sheezel. And now Simpkin floats one towards centre. Great mark from Trimbar. Power Bay mark of the day. One-hander.
1: Whoop, they're all running through that protective zone.
3: Yeah, quickly goes out the window, doesn't it, Shorey? As Hill marks on the turnover.
1: That's a bad kick from Trimbath. You're a tall bloke. Just kick the ball down the line or handball off quickly.
0: Oh, gee, that was a little dangerous coming inside. Comes off. Boxall put the handball away. Butler tackled. Got him low. Butler will take the free kick here for St Kilda. Smack bang in the middle of Marble.
1: I'm just saying, O'Sullivan's gone with Wanganeen Miller to the goal square. Now, that really suits St Kilda.
0: Out to Wilkie. Goes short. Stocker. Short again to Wilkie. He's outside the 50. Goes wide with a kick. Here's the shot at goal from Wilson. Had a good look at it. Missed to the left-hand side and through for a point. So all square here. Scores level 41 apiece. Down to you, Abby.
6: Yeah, Matty, Hugo Garcia has come off, obviously, with that sore right ankle. He's done a couple of tests, and they look like they're taping it up, so it looks like they'll try and play him on.
3: Gee, for all of North Melbourne's inaccuracy early, it's 5-11 each of two. All square up. Massive.
1: Well done, darling.
3: 45 minutes to play out here at Marvel Stadium. A mini elimination final. Wild card spots on the line. Free kick. No, ball up.
1: Well done to Jack Darling then. What a great effort by a veteran to keep that ball in that area.
3: Sherry won it down. Sheezel handled toward the boundary line. Simpkin awaited it. Nicely weighted kick to left half forward. Just knocked away that time from Matt Whitlock. But hey, Jack Silvani was playing a terrific game. And a boundary throw in. A somewhat pensive Ross Lyon watches on from the St Kilda coach's box. Equally as pensive, Alistair Clarkson.
2: Well, Carlton are back up into 10th at the moment.
3: Right on a knife's edge at the moment. Doesn't get any closer. 41 apiece. Big things ahead for the winner. Not so much for the loser this afternoon. Curtis kicked it into the area of Windhager. He didn't really want it. And we'll see another ball up. Left half forward. North Melbourne into attack. Owens won it down. Well sharp though, Simpkin. Sends it to full forward. Larky there. Couldn't mark. Wilkie looks to claim the grab, in fact. Maybe somewhat fortuitous. I don't think he got first touch.
1: Oh, no, he did. He did. That is a great call.
3: Harvey Norman replay. Nice mark. Cal Wilkie at full back.
1: Yep.
0: And short to Burns. Burns short to Brad Hill. Takes it half back for St Kilda. Scores level 41 apiece. Hill will go very short to Filippo. Still centre half back here for the Saints. Looks across to the dock side. He'll go very short to Silvani though. He'll come to the dock side. Windhager's all by his lonesome out here on the wing. Got plenty of room to move. Runs his measure, then kicks it to half forward. That's a good kick too as Owens takes the mark on the chest. Handball to Ryan. Ryan now will set it up to the top of the goal square. Wanganeen Miller with a one hand.
2: Great kick, Colin Ryan. Just weighted that kick perfectly, Liam Ryan. He was going for Naz. He wasn't going for goal. Team footy, and this is a certainty for Messiah.
0: Messiah, we pushed onto an angle, but it should be
2: better,
0: an issue.
2: I reckon. Won't hurt him there. Just two steps around the corner.
0: Shouldn't be a problem for Naz. As he comes in, Step out, couple of steps, kick, and goal for St Kilda. Saders back in front at Marble. 5-power scoreboard, St Kilda 6-11-47, North Melbourne 5-11-41. 3AW5AA6BR football, Matthew Richardson and Tony Shaw.
1: Well, Richo, that's where I love him to play. Yeah. Centre forward. You're gonna be a worry for every coach. Now they've had the change. They took Sullivan off him because they made him move. They made the move. So you just force the opposition to make a change which mightn't suit you. So well done.
2: And just the way he marked that ball, he's just got soft, beautiful hands. That was just guided it down with one hand into his stomach. But just soft hands. A lot of players, that would have, you know, ricochet off his hands. But his hands are just beautiful.
3: Could be like George Costanza and be a handball. Soft, beautiful hands.
1: Oh, there we go.
2: Yes.
3: Ball to be thrown up back in the middle of the ground. Just the second lead change of the afternoon. Saints back up by six. Roos to get the clearance. Oh, Sheasel. Tackled middle of the ground. No free kick. Simpkin got the pickup. Shrugged the tackle. Simpkin runs his full measure. Handball to Davies Uniac. Look to get away from Hill. Handball forward. Curtis slaps it to the side. Met there by McKercher. Turns on a dime. Sends it towards full forward. Lucky!
1: Will he kick this one?
3: Plays on. Kick. Goal. The big Sooth.
2: He loved it. Didn't have to go back and have a set shot.
3: 100%. He thought, nah, we're not thinking through this. We get the goal. Goal today for Star 21. Nick Larkey gets his first all square once more here at Marble Stadium. This is turning into a ripping stoush. 6-11-47 the Roos. 6-11-47 St Kilda. Tyre Power scoreboard. The Barry Plant Real Estate. Abs, down to you.
6: Yeah, Shane, Max King's come straight off and he's just chatting to the doctors and the physios now. He's just run down to the rooms. Not exactly sure what's going on, but I think it might be a hamstring problem.
1: Oh, wow. That'd be shocking. Like, he's probably been on the ground for 15 minutes, I would think, but that is horrible.
2: Gee.
0: This is delicate of the tissue, isn't it?
2: Yeah. You just feel bloody sorry for him, don't you? Imagine all that. He's done a power of work to get back, and yeah, let's hope that it's not what it seems.
0: Sheasel, handball, Tremba, centre clearance, inside 50. Lucky couldn't take it. Oh, Darling's handball, spectacular, and Curtis kicked the goal. The look-away handball from Jack Darling was flashy by hand, and they've kicked back-to-back goals, the Kangaroos. That's his second, Curtis. They go to 7-11-53, St Kilda 6-11-47.
2: That kick from Trembath out of the middle on his left leg, it got there so quickly. The Saints defenders couldn't really get set. And that's the advantage of winning centre break and just getting it in there to one-on-ones. So all of a sudden, the Saints were a goal up. 2 goals to North in a minute.
3: St Kilda's season hanging by a thread at Marble Stadium. A July eliminator.
2: They've had 4 centre breaks, North Melbourne. They've scored 2 goals. St Kilda have had 11 and scored 1 goal.
3: Trembath went up. De Koning stayed down. St Kilda to come up with it through Filippo. Kicks on the left toward half forward. Bounces up. Opportunity for the Saints through Butler. He was tackled, brought to ground. Umpire says holding.
2: Wow.
3: Free kick north.
1: Oh. Now that might be reversed.
3: Yeah, Parker wants to be careful here.
2: He had no prior opportunity. Butler.
1: Okay, well, that's a better matchup, though. That's a better matchup for Parker on Butler.
3: Fair to say, Parker, I got you, Butler.
1: Oh, beautiful. Oh,
3: Parker nice. Sends it to the wing. Gravalia. Dropped what he should have taken.
1: That's a mark. No, you've got to go back. You can't play it.
3: So Toby Gravalia will get the mark. He's just defensive side of centre wing with the Roos leading by 6 points, 53-47.
0: Short to Hill. Hill into the corridor.
2: Great kick.
0: Taken by O'Connell. Now he can run with the footy here for the Saints. He goes inside the 50. Ryan was the target. Nice work. Griffin Logue was able to get his fist to it. To the boundary line it rolls. And we're going to have a throw in 48 around from the Saints goal.
1: Again, well done to Jack Darling. It was just perceived pressure then that O'Connell had to kick the ball under pressure. So well done. Great chase.
0: High power scoreboard. North by 6 points. The umpire throws the ball back into play. De Koning got rid of Trembath, then wrapped the kick around his body. It bounces up top of the goal square. Compton tackled. He got the handball out. Caminiti. Owens outside of the boot here. Flying shot at goal is off target. And through for a point, that was Mason Wood having a crack at that. On a score, St Kilda 6-12-48, North Melbourne 7-11-53, with 9 left to play in the third quarter.
20: Just got to watch that the ruck work in the foreline to Conning against Trembarth. He'll have too much body strength and height.
3: The tension really starting to come to the fore now. On a knife's edge at the moment. Ruse by 5 points. McKercher kicks across defensive 50. Mark taken by Logue. As Dylan Stevens in short. That's where he goes, the former Swan. Marks against the boundary line. Devoid of options is Dylan Stevens. Could go to Logue in short. He's at left half back. Decides to go up the Docklands wing. 3-on-3 contest. Setting himself for the mark. That time was Boxall. Couldn't take it. Came to Hill. Looked to get a handball away. Bounced back to Hill. He with a handball against the boundary line and more than happy to walk it over is Finn O'Sullivan. And a boundary throw in right on the interchange gate with the Kangaroos 7-11-53. St Kilda 6-12-48. Tyre Power scoreboard. 3AW Sunday footy for Maccas.
0: Any sign, Abby, down there of Max King?
6: No, Maddie. No sign just yet.
0: Keep us updated. The Coney is going to get the handball back out and back over the boundary line it goes. Came from the hand of Caleb Daniel. Won't be a lasso. Yeah, that is terrible news for King. Down in the rooms with what appears to be some sort of a hamstring issue.
2: You'd be ripping your hair out, wouldn't you, if you're Max King? Oh. It's devastating for him.
0: Ball thrown back into play. There's a chance for Filippo. Was able to get rid of one tackler. Handball back to Windhager. Ryan Burns now, he can get it onto the boot and kick it to left half forward.
2: Oh, that's a hold.
0: Logue was holding Owens, so it'll be an Owens free.
20: Oh, probably works for North here because Wanganeen Bill is going to get the handball anyway.
0: Yeah, he gives it to Wanganeen Miller up by hand, who, well, he delayed the kick and then it got smothered by Griffin Lowe. Oh. Coming through down low was Ryan, he was taken high. And I don't think Lowe could get any lower.
20: There's a handball.
0: Yep,
20: oh.
0: Handball off. Wanganeen Miller is going to set Sarfa home here. It's coming back.
2: Bang.
0: Oh, he's kicked a great goal.
20: Gee, that's poor defence by North.
0: Look at the curl on that ball. What a terrific finish by Isaiah Wanganeen Miller. And you're right, this is where you want to see him. Around the big sticks, kicking goals.
2: He's kicked two this quarter. Playing forward half.
0: They're back in front by points. 7-12-54. North Melbourne 7-11-53. Star 21. Goal of the day. 20 years of keeping you connected.
2: And they're going to give it to him every time.
20: You've got to be
2: there.
20: Better than that, North. They know he's the only man they're going to handle to from that position. I know it's a great conversion, but come on. Know the strengths. Know the opposition.
2: He got two in a row. Little handball receives because no one was on him.
3: Fourth lead change of the quarter. Saints by a point. A July elimination final. Wild card spot up for grabs. Trembarth and DeConan go once more. Filippo out of the middle. Handball to Windhager. Sold the dummy on Sheasel. Handball back to Filippo. Drives it inside forward 50. Bounce the ball. Evaded Caminiti. Getting back his core. Fumble. Caminiti applies pressure. Higgins in there too. Ball up.
20: The only thing about Trembarth doing the ruck, when he goes forward, he's going to be very tired. I just don't know about that. I know that the centre bounce is important, but gee, he's a really good key forward, and you lose that impetus if you're going to get enough supply. Now it's moved St Kilda's way. They're getting control of it now.
3: Left forward pocket, Saints again into attack. Coventry or southern end of Marvel Stadium. St Kilda 54, Ruse 53. 22 gone third quarter for the white glove mover. Caminiti and Sherry. Sherry won it down. Core dives on top of it. Trying to extract Parker. Did Davey Juniak to Caleb Daniel with a high ball to right half back. Burns and Trevallier underneath it. Neither are able to mark. Chance for Parker at half back. Gave the handball off. Davey Juniak puts the Jets on. Kicks across the centre square. Underneath it, Spargo takes the mark.
20: You've got to hold it up here.
0: He pauses for a moment, then comes back in board to Harry Sheasel. Sheasel looks up, the centre half forward, man by himself, Simpkin. He'll go short again.
20: Great ball, man.
0: Great work as Harvey takes the mark, doubling back.
2: So two changes. Davies Juniak coming off half back, switched it 50 metres out to this broadcast side wing, and then they went back the other side and marked it in the opposite pocket. So just changing angles keeps defenders moving and guessing.
0: Make that Zach Banch the man who's lining up the goal here for North Melbourne. So Banch, late in for North Melbourne, is coming in and kicking from 48 metres on a 45 degree angle to retake the lead for the Kangaroos. On its way, never looked like it, out to the right through for a point. And scores a level. Again, 54 apiece, 7-12 apiece on the tie power scoreboard.
3: Abs, just back down to you. Just repeat the news on Max King for listeners just joining us.
6: Yeah, Shane, Max King came straight off and was treading straight to the doctors and the physios. Looked like he was pointing to his hamstring, but I think a soft tissue of some sort. He went straight down to the rooms and we're yet to see him. The doctor has come up and has been chatting to the other people on the bench, which is not usually a great sign, but no sign of him.

0: any side of the ground. Burns has to wheel onto it. He fumbled. He forced it out of bounds. And the result is a boundary throw-in. Centre wing, City side of the ground. Let's check the Tyre Power scoreboard. Larue 7-12-54. St Kilda 7-12-54. 4:40 remaining in the quarter. That's all for the White Glove Movement.
1: Boundary throw-in, out of side wing here, in neutral territory. And it comes to Coney, wins it down. Garcia got the handball on. Filippo's played a good game. He's kicked a little bit too wide that time for Owens, who couldn't take it. I reckon Owens might get the free. It'll come back to him. Taken out of the contest.
2: Wanganui Miller had just pushed up to the half-back line. He's just running inside 50 now. And O'Sullivan's got him, but I reckon he might be a target here.
1: He's having an influence, Wanganui Miller up. So Owens with Sharon in hand. Kicking a half out from St Kilda's goal. He'll go with a big bomb kick to a contest. Getting back there, Zerha. He's able to take the mark for North Melbourne. He'll flare it out wide here for Caleb Daniel. Stops there. He goes short. Curtis links up with McKercher. McKercher sells the dummy, then in trouble. Had the handle in a hurry. Curtis knocked it on. That was clever. Way to Harvey. Whoop. Out of the way. Sullivan's going to be quick, and he's turned it over. He's gone straight to Burns and killed him.
3: Wanganui Miller, well done.
0: Burns
3: the pressure.
0: Goes short. Wanganui Miller runs to 50, lays it off to the pocket all by himself. Darcy Wilson.
3: Jeez.
0: Wilson plays on. Snaps. Goal.
3: How good's that kick from Naz?
4: What about the chase?
3: And this, I like it. Shorey, Ross Lyon, listen to you at halftime. You wanted Naz in the forward half. Well, he's kicked two and had a direct goal assist.
0: St Kilda by that goal, 8-12-60. North Melbourne, 7-12-54. Five lead changes in the third quarter. Saints by six.
3: Just well, has more impact when he's forward, doesn't he?
2: Yeah, he does. He's so good, you know. And like I said, I'd love to. If he kicks out from fullback, comes off halfback, you only get the impact he has. If he doesn't get the 1-2, he'll stop. But now up forward, he can pinpoint, he can get an easy handball, and then he can get a one-on-one. I'll just watch. He's gone to the square, and they've got Zerha on him. Gee, yeah, Zerha's not a really natural defensive sort of type player. So this is a big time for North.
1: Saints back in front by six. Now the Saints on the way out. Stevens able to stop that. Looping handball over the top. Sheasel couldn't take it. High contact on Wood. Take the free kick here for St Kilda.
3: So can he get a block here? He can.
1: Handball to Hill. Hill inside the 50. Filippo, he was up and couldn't take the mark. Bouncing football. Back there is Caleb Daniel. And then Harvey will be quite content to see it over. We'll have a throw-in. Left forward pockets and killed her.
3: I know Filippo's got to go for it, but Wanganui Miller would have marked that on his chest. But he was committed to going for it, Filippo.
2: Trembath just limped off, chaps.
0: Neither side can give an inch. This win worth 8 points this evening. Sherry won it down. That ball going nowhere. And another ball up. 54 plays 60. Saints by 6 points. Five lead changes in this third quarter. Ball thrown up. 40 metres out from goal for St Kilda. Sherry look to grab it out of the ruck. Will go again. St Kilda looking to move back inside the top 10. North win. They'll be just percentage outside a wild card spot. Their season well and truly alive. Here's Darcy Wilson. 49 metres out. Tried to wheel around. Couldn't get the depth on the kick. Didn't go 15. Oh. David Juniak. He's leaked. Free kick to LDU in the back pocket for North.
1: So LDU then. Waits and waits in the back pocket. Kicks it long down the line. On to Italia. Nice work. Was able to get there and take the grab. 75 from home. He's going to go deep. He's going to go long. He'll head to the forward pocket. Oh, Terry was up high and landed Terry awkwardly.
2: Shepherd.
1: It's going to go the way of Naz, I reckon.
2: Got to watch this.
1: So Naz was stopped from jumping at that football. Tristan Sherry came down awkwardly. Compton was there as well. Compton, I think, gave away the free kick.
2: Let's get the Harvey Norman replay.
1: That was Compton, the man that flew. Naz plays on, kicks the goal. Well, he is having an impact. He is having a big impact. That's his third goal of the quarter. Messiah Wanganui Miller up. And St Kilda go to 9-12-66. North Melbourne 7-12-54.

0: as we get down to Abby on the boundary line.
1: Yeah, Matty, Cooper Trembath has come off. It looks like it's his right ankle that's giving him a little bit of grief. They're just assessing it now, and I'll keep you updated.
2: Well, that's Zerhart. As I said, he's not a natural defender. Surely you can get someone who's played there. Even Lowe go to the square or something, a different matchup. Core, don't have Zerhart deep one-on-one. He's not comfortable there.
3: And you panic when Naz is there, and that's why you give away free kicks.
2: That was ridiculous. No need to do that.
3: So he's had 10 possessions this quarter, kicked three goals and handed one off.
0: Wanganui Miller and Zerhart still going at it. Saints look to get the clearance again. They lead by 12. Can they make it 18 before the break? Here's a chance for Windhager. High ball. Owen set himself. Punched away from behind by Comben. Ball bounces up for Luke Davies. Uniac handballs it off. Harvey chips it to the wing. He's Banch. He's tackled. Taken high, I would have thought. Harry Sheasel just went down to the middle of the ground and has a little bit of a lip about him. Abs, if you keep an eye on Harry Sheasel, they've just turned it over. Bailey Scott gave the handball straight to Trevalia. Kicks toward left half forward. Comben got a push from Wanganui Miller. And make no doubt, Charlie Comben made sure every umpire on the ground saw that.
2: No, that was a free.
0: It was a free, but I think there was a little bit of mayo on it.
3: He's dangerous.
0: Isn't he?
3: Very dangerous now. He's going to be a match winner.
4: Parker. He'll come out to the dockside wing. It'll float, though, and allow Wood to get back in the contest and take the mark for St Kilda. Back on the logo. Jumps to his feet. Kicks to centre-half forward. Mark taken by Filippo. Now, he says he wants to go for goal. No, come off it. You can't have your 30 here.
3: Yeah, umpire's got him. Yeah, he did.
4: He called the go, and he went short to Hill. And Hill, he can have his shot at 49 metres out, top of the 50. We're going back.
2: They've got to change this rule. They've got to change it. Anywhere outside 50. We talked about it in the preview.
3: That's all right, though.
2: Here. It's inside 50. But outside where he's going, he's got to take me 30 off the clock. He was 78 metres out.
3: Has he got the distance here, Hill?
4: I reckon he has.
2: Torpid.
4: Inside the last minute of play. That's a big, long kick for goal. And it's out to the right. We're through for a point. It's a 13-point lead now to St Kilda as we hit the three-quarter time.
0: They've had the last five scores of the quarter, St Kilda. So in their attacking half for the last 8 minutes, lead by 13 points. Siren imminent. The three-quarter time. Dangerous kick. Wood looking to intercept. Trembath has to be fast. Comben got there. Handball to Darling. Darling a short kick.
2: There's another dangerous kick.
0: Doesn't mark. Coming through from behind O'Connell. So O'Connell takes the mark. Clock counts down. I reckon Liam O'Connell's going to be forced to take the shot here. Siren about to go. Into the pocket. Big pack of players knocked out of bounds. Siren will go as the ball is thrown back in. The margin will be 13 points at the final change in favour of St Kilda. It's all about keeping their season alive. Ball thrown in. Three-quarter time. And we've got a special Sunday game going down to the wire. 50 minutes remaining. And it is St Kilda by 13 points, 9-13-67. The Kangaroos 7-12-54. Earlier today, Brisbane 19-12-126. Defeated Port Adelaide 9-13-67. St Kilda 11, North Melbourne 13. Two sides 8-10. The winner still within the wild card calculations. The loser put a line through them. They're done. Massive final quarter coming up next for Maccas. 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
4: He goes inside the 50. Daly!
2: That's a mark. He paid the mark.
4: He paid it. Directly in front, he's put through another goal.
0: Floats one towards Sedley. Great mark from Tremba. One-hander.
4: To the top of the goal square. Ringing Miller with a one-hand. Couple of steps, kick and goal for St Kilda.
0: Sends it towards Forsberg. Lucky! Plays on.
4: It's
0: gone.
4: Oh, Darling's handball spectacular. And Curtis kicked the goal. Ringing Miller is going to set South at home here. It's going to be back.
2: Back.
4: Oh, he's kicked a great goal.
0: To the pocket all by himself, Darcy Wilson. Wilson plays on. Snap.
4: Three quarter time, Marble 13-point ball game in favour of the Saints. 9-13-67, North Melbourne 7-12-54 before Richo and Shorey for Barry Plant Real Estate. Let's get down to Abby because plenty happening on the bench, Abs.
1: Yeah, there sure is, Maddie. A couple of ankles actually in that quarter with Hugo Garcia, Max Hall and Cooper Trembath all coming off with ankle problems. They all had it taped up and played out the rest of the quarter. The big one, of course, is Max King, who came out with what St Kilda have now said is hamstring tightness. So he won't play the rest of the game due to hamstring tightness. And, yeah, as you can imagine, they're not wanting to risk anything.
4: Yeah. Has he come back up from the rooms yet, Abs, or is he still down there?
1: Still down there. No sign of him just yet.
4: All righty. Thank you for that. That was the...
2: He'd be devastated.
4: He would be. That was the Naz show in that third quarter, Richo.
3: Yeah, so in a quarter, he's the first player to have 30-plus disposals, three goals, and over 750 metres in a game. First player to ever do that since Champion Data's been taking all those numbers. So this is the impact the guy has. We were talking at half time that he wasn't getting enough footy forward half. He'd had, you know, 14 of his 22 in the defensive half. Ross Lyon identified that and said, no, we want to get Naz forward. And he's kicked three goals and given one away in a quarter of footy. And they say, you know, that's the premiership quarter. It's where you win a game. And he may well have just done that for St Kilda.
2: Yeah, he was brilliant, wasn't he? And you've just got to continue with it, you would think. And he looks like he's walking down to the forward line. Why would you change it? Now, look, North are still in this, but St Kilda took their mark kick game away from it. from North, and they may have had a few clangers coming out of defence, so they've got to cut that out of their game. But if they were to control the ball from the midfield, this is a really big quarter for Tristan Cherry. He has to, DeConnie, just compete so he doesn't get his hand cleanly on the ball. I know it's hard, he doesn't jump, but I like Trembath going forward. When he goes in the ruck, he goes forward. I don't think he has as much impact because he's been running around the ground and he's tired, and makes it easier on the defender for him. So this is their time here. The first 5-7 minutes of this quarter, they've got to set the scene, North.
0: The biggest 30 minutes of the season for these two clubs.
3: Griffin Logue with the matchup on Wanganeen Miller, who's playing in the goal square.
2: Now, here's this horrible rule I just talked about.
0: Free kick to Koenig. He can send St Kilda inside 50. He can set himself.
3: Great mark.
0: Going back with the flight of the ball. Parker, able to take it. Loser, you feel you put a line through. Winner still in touch with the wild card positions. Caleb Daniel to the wing. Finn O'Sullivan and now Trembath. Kick mark game, and now a handball to Dylan Stevens. Inside forward 50.
3: Well done, Cherry.
0: Out in front of Tom DeConing, takes the mark. Right on attacking 50 for the Roos.
2: Now they got the first free kick with that rule, Richo, the jumping over. And
3: Jumping across the line.
2: Yeah, DeConing didn't even jump at it. I hope they change that quickly over pre-season.
3: Don't players learn quickly how to manipulate
2: what? Yep,
3: right?
2: No doubt.
3: And then the league has to counter with something else because it's been manipulated.
0: Tristan Cherry thought about having the shot, just lays it up. Darling through, wasn't able to hold on to it. Wilson, handball to Windhager, handball to Hill, handball back to Windhager. They're working in a phone box and kill the Burns. He's tackled, ball up. Left forward pocket.
2: That's good stoppage for North Melbourne. Oh, they're throwing the ball up. No one's ready for it.
0: Sherry had to run a long way. Tried to knock it on. Filippo gave the handball. Boxall gave the don't argue. Could have been gone. Wasn't. DeConing spilled it. There's a whistle. And it's going to be a free kick.
2: From the umpire.
0: St Kilda's way. Against Simpkin, I think. And Hugh Boxall will take it in the right back pocket.
4: He will. Oh, gee, that's dangerous. Trembath was intercepting. Darling's still alive here. He gets round one. He gets taken with a second. And it's rushed through. As he was tackled, Darling. Big chance goes big in there. He's trying to handball it off to Trembath. And went over from behind. It's St Kilda to bring it quickly back into play. Taken by Wooden halfback.
3: Out.
4: That's a beautiful kick. Stocker takes the mark on the wing. He turns and he goes straight away for the Saints. He puts it inside the 50. Here's Ryan came out. Bumped away from him. Griffin Logue got a fist to it. Flying Ryan's got it at ground level now.
3: He goes with
4: a beautiful pick inside the 50 for Higgins. Well weighted. Gave him every chance to mark that ball.
3: It needed to be perfect though. There were three North Melbourne players around him. And Flying Ryan, he's a nice touch kick as well. Didn't try and kick it too hard. Put it into space. Higgins didn't have to break stride. Well, boy, this is a big kick for Jack Higgins.
4: Jack Higgins, pointing goal. As we sit here right now, 12-point margin in favour of the Saints. This will put them out to 18. If he can convert and make things difficult for North Melbourne. Jack Higgins coming in 49 metres out.
2: That's back.
4: Way off and through for a point. So the margin is 13 now in favour of St Kilda on the Tyre Power scoreboard.
0: So back to where we were at three-quarter time. 13-point ball game, as Maddie said, in favour of the Saints. Caleb Daniel off halfback. Sells the dummy. Takes a step. Kicks up towards centre wing. Big pack of players. I reckon the marksman middle of that pack. Hugh Boxall. Great grab. Power Bay heat pumps mark of the day contender. This concedes a bit of ground back to Jack Silvani. 68 plays 55.
3: On Naz.
0: Tyre Power scoreboard. Wanganeen Miller up.
3: How can you let him stand in the corridor at his own, Shorey?
2: Oh, I got no idea.
3: He'll get it back here.
2: He's going to get it.
0: To Hill.
2: Millie.
0: Thought about the handball around the back. Hill just forward of centre for St Kilda. Sends them back inside 50. Max Hall was running through. Just jarred his foot in the turf and Combin was able to take the intercept mark. Still in the left back pocket for North Melbourne.
4: And one with a kick. Stevens, left half back, he goes short, back to Parker, into the fair bit of it, checking his numbers at the moment, as was Sheasel. He goes to the corridor, Now Cooper Harvey's off to the races with a bounce through the middle. He goes long inside the 50. Darling running with his back to the play. It went over his head. Getting back Silvani. Banch couldn't take it cleanly. Silvani absorbing the contact there.
3: No, in trouble. Darling pulled that back in.
2: You know what? I love to see that rule that if you lose your footing and the bloke pulls in, it's just like being tackled.
4: So ball up forward pocket.
2: Then the umpires won't have that.
3: Complicate it a bit more.
2: Yeah, no doubt.
3: All right.
4: Comes down. There's a quick snap towards goal. O'Sullivan got it onto the boot.
2: I reckon it'll make it more black and white. Yeah, you know what it is.
3: Sounds like a layer to me. Another layer on top of a layer.
12: Oh. A couple of grumpy old men.
4: He shot you down there, sorry.
12: Ball will be thrown in. Right forward pocket. Ruse into attack. DeConing out in front of Sherry. Comes down a hill. Handball to Windhager. Wants to clear the defensive zone. Sheasel put his head over the footy. Loops the handball across. Managed to get it to Goda. Wants to go back to Sheasel. Knocks it to O'Sullivan. Handball to Goda. Goda in turn. Gave it to a teammate under pressure. But it's built to Core. Core off a step in toward the pocket. Bounced up for Curtis. Now there's a free kick for holding. It's going to be a St Kilda free.
3: Stocker.
12: In the back pocket. So Liam Stocker will get the free. Tyre Power scoreboard. St Kilda 9-14-68. The Roos 7-13-55. Gone 6 minutes final quarter. Right, thanks to the White Glove Movement.
4: Stocker with the free. Kicks it to the wing on the dock side. Oh, gee. Boxall went up high and landed very heavily.
3: Oh, he's not well.
4: His core kicks it back to half forward for North Melbourne. Off the Koenig's hands. Gota is in there. And then Silvani. What a leap out of that contest. That was nicely done.
3: Great play.
4: And Wilson can run with a share, and that was beautiful. Kick the half forward. Oh, Wagner Miller, almost a one-hander. Down low. Nice work, Caleb Daniel. Handball O'Sullivan. Filippo's over the top of him. And Paul hovers for a while, then calls for it. Going to have a ball up. Boxall is back up on his feet. Very, very heavy landing. Going to have a ball up here. North Melbourne with hands. Parker. Oh, Daniel had it stolen by Naz. He's off to the races. To 45. He takes a bounce. Outside the boot. What a superstar he is. Four goals for Naz.
3: How good is this bloke?
4: He's won the game off his own boot, this bloke.
2: Yeah, he has.
4: It's a 19-point ball game in favour of the Saints. 10-14-74. North Melbourne 7-13-55. We can't say that too often in this game. No. But he's won it off his own boot.
3: So he picked it up outside 50. He had a bounce. He had to balk around Griffin Logue. So he was running onto his left leg. He went, I'll just throw this across and do a check side running flat out. He is a superstar. Not many players can do that.
2: Dacos
3: could do that. But there's only about two or three that could.
2: Well, he intercepted it first and then had the balance.
3: How's his acceleration, too?
4: Those first two or three steps.
3: Yeah.
12: Equal career high for Nasiah Wanganeen-Miller with four goals. It's all on North Melbourne now. This season on the line in the next 20 minutes. But St Kilda, another clearance. Paul. Amber Windhager. O'Sullivan looks to intercept. Doctor to his own advantage. He's then corralled. Garcia fighting for it. O'Sullivan tackled by Garcia. Gets rid of the handball. Stevens can't maintain possession. Turnover comes now. Bradley Hill runs forward of centre. Sends it back inside 50. Naz there again. But Condon, well done. Held his ground out in front. Takes the intercept mark for North Melbourne.
4: So Condon will play on. Gives the handball off. Logue.
3: Been smashed at clearance today, North Melbourne. 20-37. That means territory's not going to go your way. As 59 inside 50s to 36. And that comes off the back of a poor clearance game.
4: Caleb Daniel now kicks it to the wing. To Simpkin, who was running past. Puts it up inside the 50. Silvani got
2: they
4: back.
2: They messed each other up.
4: He couldn't complete the mark. Lucky handball, Darling. He dribbles home the goal.
2: Unlucky there. They just didn't communicate the Saints defenders.
4: So he's got three. And the margin has been cut back to 13. Still on here.
2: It is.
4: 8-13-61 North Melbourne. St Kilda 10-14-74 on the time foul score.
2: They just show if they get some easy ball through the middle of the ground, they can still score North. So, this game's still on. I agree with Richo. If you don't even up that clearance sort of tally or get a bit of a dominance, you're not going to probably win it. But if you do, they can score.
3: Yeah. So they won't go away, North, and so they shouldn't. It's like a mini final here. It gets tough for North if they lose because they've got a ridiculously hard draw. So they've just got to find something here.
2: Cherry's got to give them something in the ruck now.
12: Still plenty of time remaining.
3: Well, Mitch Owens is in there. They should win this centre clearance. No.
12: They don't. Owens won it down, but Simpkin charged it. Handball to LDU. Runs to the edge of the centre square. Floats it toward full forward. Going back. Well done, Cal Wilkie.
3: That wasn't easy to mark because it was an absolute floater.
2: Mungle.
12: Marks it full back, running with the flight of the ball.
3: That's why they call them finger-breaking mongrels.
12: Short.
2: Oh, there's
12: Hill.
2: Another one.
12: Poor kick from Bradley Hill. Turn it over. Oh, the marking attempt just as bad from LDU. Goethe takes possession.
2: That's
12: he's
2: ball.
12: Tackled. Gone.
3: Great tackle. Hugo Garcia. He's a good player.
12: So
3: a desperate player.
12: Garcia, that niggling ankle complaint. Still clearly niggling him.
3: He's only had 14 today.
12: Left back pocket.
2: Yeah, he's been a bit sore, I think. He'll be coming straight off, I reckon.
3: Bold prediction. I said he'd have 40 touches today. Well, so I got another one wrong.
4: He's, how many have you got right this year?
3: No, not one.
4: Bold, not one.
3: No.
4: Silvani to Wilkie.
3: We should keep a tally, shouldn't we?
4: Should. Wilkie at half back here for St Kilda out there on the city side of Marble. Use his time up. Goes short to Brad Hill, who broke for him.
2: The lower score's got to buy lunch for the rest.
4: He plays on and kicks it to half forward. It's off hands. Rintager. He was tackled. Numbers multiply. Nice work. That was... Owen's got the handball after. Rintager goes very wide for Higgins. He was able to cling onto that mark just inside the chalk. And now he's a... He can kick the odd spectacular goal, Jack Higgins. Little snags, Higgins, he loves the sausage roll.
2: I tell you what, just watch Wanganeen Miller here, boys, because I think they might, I reckon they might have something set up. He's come up the ground from the square, just inside 50. He got core on him.
3: He's got Logue now.
2: Oh, Logue, sorry. Yeah. Logue, sorry. It wasn't caught. Logue, but he's up the ground. I just wonder where Jack Higgins is.
3: Jack Higgins is going for goal.
4: Doesn't give it off too much, Jack Higgins. No, he's going to put it up.
2: Come on.
4: At the top of the goal square. Another big climb from Comben. He hurt himself. He's not careful. Here's Goethe clearing it for North Melbourne. Outside D50. Clark with a couple of bites. And the Cherry Shepherd. Free kick North Melbourne. Going to go to Whitlock, who'll take it half back for the Kangaroos.
12: Still not even halfway through this final quarter for the white glove mover. Plenty of time. 13-point ball game. Margin what it was at three-quarter time. McKercher to Zerha to centre-half back where Caleb Daniel takes the mark. Oh, looks to draw a man. Put Logue under pressure. Got away from his opponent. Handball to Simpkin. Through the middle
2: back.
12: Of Marvel Stadium. So free kick will come back or downfield.
3: Asaya has gone behind the ball now.
2: As he kicked it, so got to go back.
12: So Simpkin the free, almost the most offensive player on the ground in the centre of Marvel Stadium. Handball to Daniel. Handball back to Simpkin. Spins around. Sends it to the hot spot. Cherry! Kristen Cherry takes the mark.
2: Oh.
12: Used his full height, 202 centimetres to its full advantage. And this to make it a 7-point ball game.
2: Well, that was on Owens there. So they were both standing, so the height factor became a little bit of an issue, but everybody else misjudged it. Massive kick here.
12: Accuracy plagued the Roos early on. They plagued this man. Can he convert here directly in front? 40 out. He can't.
2: It's a long way to drop it, Richo.
3: Gee, their set shots today have been
2: shocking.
12: Atrocious. Two goals, the margin. 8-14-62 North Melbourne. St Kilda 10-14-74. Tyre Power scoreboard, their winner safety sale on now.
2: Now, Naz has kicked in. Will he run round the back and receive a handball? If he does, bad defense.
3: He'll get it back here at some point.
2: Yeah, over the top. He's looking for it.
4: He is. Wilkie's got it half back.
2: There he goes.
4: Yep, you get it out. He's going to go for a dash and switch the play.
3: And they all just know to give it to him.
2: He'll go again here. He'll go again. Yep. Here it is. Back. Oh, yep. Come on, you blokes.
4: Half back.
3: You've got to get body onto him after he kicks it, don't you?
2: Correct, Wade.
4: Kicks to the wing. Boxall couldn't take it. Parker has been terrific. Oh, he just grabs it and was quite happy for a stoppage.
3: So he's up to 40 now. This is a day out. 40, 21 uncontested, 6 ground balls, 5 clearances, 10 score involvements, 7 inside 50s, 995 metres, 4 goals won.
2: And he's just come from the ground, Richard.
3: And 5 votes from T. Shaw.
2: Well, I don't know, I'm going to have a good look at this. I think he's got some cheap ones today.
4: You're going to do a lot to impress Tony Shaw. 12.4 game in favour of St Kilda. Boundary throwing between wing and half forward for the Saints.
12: So it's tossed in.
3: It's not over though.
12: Sherrick won it down. 2 goals in it. Simpkin around his body, sends it forward. Godin not over to mark, came down to Bradley Hill. Pete the handball, Burns, defensive side of centre wing. Concedes ground, back to centre half, back, and O'Connell takes the mark. 74, plays 62.
3: You've got to limit St Kilda's uncontested marks now, because they'll be happy to take, you know, 30, 40, 50 seconds. They'll take him if they can. Round up, everyone's got to get a man.
12: Under 10 minutes remaining in the match.
3: Well done, Hunter Clark, and now he'll be able to use Bradley Hill here if he needs to.
12: Clark, short, Trevalia.
3: So North are not waking up to this quick enough.
2: It's bad. You've got to push up. You can't allow just play on the back. You've got to even take the front spot.
12: Anything they can take off the clock, they'll take now, St Kilda. Trevalia with a high ball towards centre-half forward, setting himself to the mark, Caminiti. Grabbed it, couldn't complete it. Sherry put his head over the footy. McKercher tackled. And tackled well by Caminiti. Ball up, point of the square, half forward for St Kilda. The Saints 74, the Roos 62, Ty Power scoreboard.
4: There's the Burns, got the handball out of congestion. Hill, over the footy, Wilson just shoved it on. Filippo taken high accidentally by Cecil. Trevalia takes the advantage for the Saints. Inside 50, Omar Higgins!
2: Oh,
4: a ground level. He went for the snap. But
3: goal.
4: It's a goal! Lowe didn't get back. Higgins the snap and the goal. And that will make things very difficult for North Melbourne if they go to an 18-point lead. We just held our breath there for a second. As they go to 11-14-80 North Melbourne, 8-14-62. Lowe back on the line, wasn't able to stop it.
2: Dangerous forward all the time. It's just his knowledge of where the goals are. They've thrown Trembath into the ruck now, so they've got to get some ascendancy out of this centre clearance. Try and score off a centre bounce where it's a lot easier now with the new rule. So big jump here, big clearance.
12: 7:52 remaining in the match. St Kilda with a win moved back into 10. A loss just about. You put a line through North Melbourne. Big 8 minutes coming up here. Another goal to St Kilda might kill off any Kangaroos comeback as Hall got it to Caminiti. Sends it inside 50. Bounced up for Ryan. Taken high. Liam Ryan might have an opportunity to seal the game for the Saints.
2: Oh, boy. Bad, you know, Liam Ryan just led it with his head into that tackle. But you've got to nearly go around the ankles when players run out from goal like that.
12: Alistair Clarkson gets up from the coach's box. He knows this is season on the line stuff. Liam Ryan is directly in front, 40 metres out.
2: Gee, let into that.
12: This to make it a 4-goal lead. Liam Ryan. The Saints look home. 7:14 remaining in the match. And St Kilda out to a game-high 24-point lead. 12-14-86. North Melbourne 8-14-62. Tyre Power scoreboard.
4: You're going to get really low, don't you, on the Harvey Norman replay. I mean, he was looking for the high contact, Liam Ryan. And Griffin Lowe just didn't get low enough.
3: He does it well, Ryan.
2: It's hard with the speed on his attack on the ball, but, gee, let him with his head. They're trying to get rid of that stuff, but... You're probably right. If you're going to create the play, you get the opportunity. I don't know what he should have done. What could he have done then, Richo Logue? I've got no idea.
3: Well, he's just a bigger man.
2: You just stand there and let the bloke run into you.
3: And Ryan, he drops that shoulder into the tackle.
4: He does, yeah. He's good at it. 24-point lead. Trembath wins that decisively. Sheasel is able to take it. Harriet inside the 50 for the Kangaroos. Bouncing Sharon. Nice work by Silvani, just knocked it back. Been good today for the Saints in defence, as per usual. And the umpire, free kick, holding the ball.
2: That's a sling tackle, like a dangerous tackle.
4: Against Darling, the umpire's deemed there.
2: That is shocking. That. Anyway, they've deserved this lead, and they're keeping it to Mark Wanganeen Miller. It comes out of defence.
3: It's been a pretty professional last quarter by St Kilda.
4: Yep. Well, lucky to have Naz on this side. A kick to the wing. Nice work. Stevens was able to break that one up.
3: That's why you pay him the big dollars, Matty. He wins games for you. Off his own boot.
4: McKercher, Sheasel, Simpkin. Over the top, Spargo. He'll put it inside the 50. That was good. Held the eyes there. And Curtis is going to come in and shoot for goal from 45.
3: Still six minutes. More goals. Yeah. You've got to get a goal every minute and a half, basically.
4: So, Paul Curtis has kicked a couple. One in the first quarter, one in the third. And lining up here, this is critical. Do they have any chance North Melbourne needs to convert here? 49 metres out, hangs it way out to the left-hand side. It will land short off hands. And it's over for a boundary throw-in in the forward pocket for the Kangaroos, with the Saints a nice 24-point lead.
12: 5:40 remaining in the match. Saints by four goals. Ball to be tossed in. Left forward pocket for the Roos. To Koenig. Won it down. Bounced up. Trembath tries to get through traffic. His handle errant. Max Hall met it. Handball into space. Caminiti tried to trap it. Simpkin did. Handball. Bailey Scott. Colvin. Gee, he's handballed it all the way back to centre wing. And now Aiden Corr takes on Caminiti. High ball. Spargo underneath it. Not able to mark. Came down to Garcia. Handball to Owens. To Clark. Along the ground. O'Connell. Hall. Kicks off right half back. Sends it to the wing. And Combat able to leap up and take the mark. Back to Corr. And now Sheasel, still defensive side of centre wing.
4: Kick to midfield for Spargo. I think it's done now for the Kangaroos.
3: There's an urgency about North, but it's going to be too late.
4: You're right about their set shots, which really has cost them today.
3: Well, but probably you kick even half of them, you're still in the game.
4: It goes Larky, couldn't drag down the mark on the second by Trevalia.
3: And the 250s that resulted in goals as well. So,
2: flying Ryan, that's cost them.
4: Butler to Ryan, it was up. Zerha was able to get the spoil in. Here comes Owens, crashing into Zerha. Owens comes up with a Sheeran, and then a kick round the body into the forward pocket. Numbers here with North Melbourne. Parker, who's back there for Lamaro's. Luke Parker's afternoon. We'll check that in a moment. He's been solid down there in defence again. Here's McKercher.
2: 24 possessions.
4: Weaving his way through the middle. Handball to Spargo. Back down there, ran into McKercher and dropped it. Butler now. Trevalia. Here go the Saints. Filippo, he sees the goals. He goes for it. And it's out to the left. And through for a point.
2: He burned a few teammates then, too.
3: He should have passed.
2: Did he what?
3: He had to pass that. Crowd up. 25-5-23.
12: So, entertaining contest for three quarters, but St Kilda ultimately taking control as the Roos through O'Sullivan send it to the wing. There's been vast improvement in North Melbourne this year, but they'll fall short of the wild card round. St Kilda's season well and truly alive. Owens back, fly to the ball, got head high contact. And in fact, Combin going back as well. Might get up somewhat dazed. And Combin might have actually come off the worst against Mitch Owens. Umpires just having a bit of a conversation here. Just on the Harvey Norman replay. Owens going back with the fly. Yeah, a bit of a whiplash between both Combin and Owens. In fact, they didn't clunk heads by the looks of it.
2: No, he's had a few falls today too. Like, he's been tunnelled a couple of times when he's gone for some marks. So
12: Combin's in a bit of strife here. He's been winded.
4: Straight down the middle, he got one?
12: Yeah. So he's just jogging off the ground now, as is Jack Higgins.
13: Is there a blood rule there? Or
12: no, so Owens will take the kick.
13: Yeah, he's not.
12: Abs, down to you.
1: Yeah, Shane, he looks a little bit sore, to be honest. Yeah, he's fairly sore in that stomach region, but he looks like he's running all right, and yeah, no, hopefully he'll be okay.
12: Definitely not concussion, because they didn't clunk heads, but I'd say fairly winded and in the sternum.
2: Surely he can start the game. He's off the...
12: I tend to agree.
2: He's 60 metres behind.
12: If you want to speed the game up, Shorey, there's a way to do it.
2: Well,
12: he's having a set shot at goal, so he gets 30 seconds anyway, so let's get on with it. Mitch Owens. This is just cream on the top now. The Saints are home. They lead by 25 before the kick. They will be 10th on the ladder. And any St Kilda fan that was critical of the wild card coming into the competition this year, get the feeling they'll be reassessing their opinion come a few weeks' time. Mitch Owens gets close to the man on the mark, fires online, game over, Saints will win. St Kilda 13-15-93, North Melbourne 8-14-62. And in the end, a 31-point lead for the Saints, and it really unravelled quite quickly for the Kangaroos, Shorey.
2: Yeah, they look, what they've done is I thought early in the game that their mark-style North Melbourne were trying to split the lines, but if you don't run with it, it doesn't impact you. You're too slow, and St Kilda took that away from them, I think, in the second half. You know, you've got... They've had all the answers. I reckon Silvani's been brilliant down the back half too. They've won the ruck area, even with the, you know, losing their one of their keys, as in Marshall, before the game. So that, and then you've got Wanganeen Miller. So they've had all the answers. North are exactly where they are. They've had a pretty good year, but still a fair way away from top 8-ish.
4: Richo was right. Just professional by the Saints this last quarter. As North push it forward. Trevalia, Wanganeen Miller up. Flips the handball to Wilson, to Wood. Wood now kicked the half forward. Core can't reel it in. Hall is able to pounce under that to Ryan. Ryan takes them on. No, not played the mark.
2: Well, he didn't hold his arm or kept pulling down.
4: Well, North will take it away here. McKercher. And across to Curtis. He's got it half back, and then he puts it up to the wing here for Stevens, who hasn't been near worse today. He's taken the mark in front of the interchange gates.
12: So the Kangaroos with the run home of Hawthorn, Bulldogs, Geelong and Sydney. There's always going to be a challenge. Oh, Trimber takes a nice fly. Could have bring it down. There are still concerns out of today, though, for St Kilda. Of course, they lost Rowan Marshall early. They lost Max King with hamstring tightness. And there's certainly plenty to celebrate. Wanganeen Miller, 42 disposals this afternoon. 4 goals, a career high as well. And they can just share the sharing around now. What a match it is in a fortnight's time on a Sunday night here at Marvel. Carlton and St Kilda. That may be the match to play off for 10th spot. Of course, the Blues with Brisbane next week here at Marvel Stadium. Wanganeen Miller, a little dribbler along the ground. Boxall back to Wanganeen Miller, hemmed against the boundary line. Short little pass to Hall. Back to Wanganeen Miller. Stops, props, can handle back to Hall. Just goes short, and he finds Boxall still at left half full.
4: Up to 46 now, Wanganeen Miller.
2: Gotta be a good player to get 50, Matty.
4: What did he have a few weeks ago?
12: 44,
4: was it?
2: Yeah,
12: that'd be a career high disposals.
2: That's like dime a dozen stuff, mate.
4: 1,062 metres gained.
2: That is big.
4: 1,062 metres.
2: That's a kilometre, Matty.
4: He's gone over a K. Oh, thank you, Tony Shaw. Jeez.
2: Our massive. Shane's good at maths too, Matty.
4: Lucky you're here.
2: 11 goals, 11. 73 points.
4: Stocker takes it. They're just going to knock it around here. Siren time in a moment. The Saints have got the job done over North Melbourne. It'll be a pretty big win in the finish. St Kilda home, 13-15-93. And defeat North Melbourne, 8-14-62. A 31-point margin.

They did lead on every change, the Saints. 16 at quarter time, 4 points at half time. They led by 13 at three quarter time, but then the damage was done in the final quarter. Messiah Wangidee Miller was the man again. They win by 31.

0: Svenska matching in. North Melbourne, you'd almost have to put a line through them now in terms of wild card. They've got a very tough run to finish the season, but this is a very good win for St Kilda. 31 points. We're in a bit of trouble during the match at some points, Shorey, yeah. But as Richo said, professional way to finish it off.
1: Nah, they had all the answers, didn't they? When you've got that superstar player, it's an amazing thing where I haven't seen a player. And, you know, even Nick Dacos doesn't do this. Even Heaney, you don't see a player go to all different areas of the ground and have an impact like he does and the freedom to do it. Now, like I said before the game, I get a bit worried sometimes as it disrupts your structure, but they understand. Jack Sinclair said, no, they understand what's going on. A player will go here when he's there, and they do it well. So, look, he got them across the line today. At times, disposal can let them down under a bit of pressure. But, you know, when you've got someone like him, it's so hard to stop. But I look at sides and I think, you know, he's going to get the old 1-2 or even the triple. Yep. Why do you not block him in the spot where you can bump a player once he handballs the ball to block him, stop him in his tracks, but they just allow him to roll and roll and roll without any physical pressure. And I don't know, he's got a great motor too, because there's not a lot of blokes who can run with him through the entirety of the game. And the other thing, his speed factor. That's where he probably gets off a lot of it. No one can go with him on the speed thing. You know, Oates and Mullen is the only one who's done it, but we know he's powerful and quick. But
0: I must say, though, like we say this a lot, but every team needs a tagger, I think. And, you find one in pre-season. You get the tagger to just go around with the best midfielder all pre-season.
1: Yep.
0: You need these. I mean, they're very hard to stop, obviously. You know, Nick Dacos and Wanganeen Miller and these guys, very, very difficult to stop. But if you've got someone that can just, like Oshie Mullen, you know, even if they could just curb him a little bit, I mean, if you have a look, they were up by 6 points. This is North Melbourne, the 15-minute mark of the third quarter. Then Rothline makes the move to send him forward, Wanganeen Miller. Then the game just turned on its head. He kicked 3 goals in the third quarter.
1: And gave two away, probably.
0: He gave a couple away. So that was it.
1: That finished the game in a lot of ways. Even though they were only 14, what were they down at three-quarter time? 67 to 50. They were only 13 points down. Yep. It's ended up 31, but... Yeah, had all the answers. I thought Tom DeConning was one of his better games, because with Marshall going out, you know, you're thinking, oh, I'm not going to have to do all this work, but I thought he dominated the centre bounces. I'll get the clearances from the stoppages, and what was it, 16 to 6. 19-6, so that is a massive in. They didn't score totally off it, but it gives you territory, and then you can set up behind. And St Kilda have always done that really well. So, good win, strong win, professional win, as Richo said. So they move on now. Where are they? They're about that. They're about a 9th and 10th side, I think.
0: Just a mid-table.
1: Yeah, mid-table. I thought they'd be finals, top 8, so... I don't think they put you away, and they're lacking, other than Miller, they lack a lot of class in some of the other areas. They've got some good role players, and you know that defensively they're well tuned with Ross Lyon coaching.
0: The bad news story for St Kilda is Max King,
1: yep,
0: who has suffered another hamstring injury, it appears. He disappeared.
1: What happens from here?
0: Yeah, into the rooms and didn't reappear again. He must have been distraught.
1: What happens from here? You know, you've had a player who's, this is now 2 years. He probably won't play unless they go deep in finals. You wouldn't think he'll be playing any of the last games coming up to the wild card. And then you wouldn't take a risk with him.
0: Yeah.
1: There's no way known he'll be playing in their top 23, I would think, in a final without having a run with the reserves, probably 2 games. So Ross couldn't do it. You couldn't afford to do it. He didn't have an impact when he was on, but he didn't have a lot of game time. But we understand what was going to happen in the game. But no, I don't think you'll see him You might even see him this year again.
0: No, I think you're right. Cruel. There was a little bit of criticism that they played him today, that maybe he could have come back through the VFL.
1: Well, it's a different level. You know, at least if the VFL, you know, he doesn't have to sprint as hard as he has to. He doesn't have to defend like he could nearly run his own race and call how he bodies want. But when you're playing at this level, you go. And he'd know that, and they know that. So, anyway, it's no one's real fault. It's a horrible thing. It's happened before. It's happened for 2 years, so we can't really blame him again this way. I'll just let it go to what it is. We know where he is in his footy life now.
0: Tom McCartney is going to join us post the song. Let's have a look at St Kilda's run home now, Shorey. So, yes. Sydney next week here at the at Marvel Stadium.
1: I'm not sold on Sydney totally, but that's a good game. Yep.
0: Carlton here at Marvel Stadium the week after that. That could be the critical game in terms of wild card.
1: Carlton, if they run the lines and take it on, they're the sides that can get St Kilda, but yep, that's another good game.
0: Then they've got Richmond at the MCG. And then they finish with the Gold Coast Suns.
1: Well, that's a dangerous game, you know, because the Gold Coast Suns can turn it on that's their last game of the year, probably. So they've got nothing to lose, but the Saints should be smart enough and good enough to hopefully get across the line in that one. So we're talking maybe two out of four,
0: yep.
1: Maybe three out of four. So that where's that send them to?
0: It'll be around the mark.
1: Around the mark.
0: Yeah, it'll be depending on what other clubs do, and it might very well come down, as Shane said earlier, to that game against Carlton, which is Sunday, August 9. It's a night game, in fact, the Sunday night game here at Marvel Stadium. That could be a big one. We're happy to take your calls, by the way, 133-693. We're going to review the round. Plenty of news coming out of all of the other games, and we'll revisit a couple of big issues from the game earlier, where the Brisbane Lions defeated Port Adelaide up at the Gabba. Final scores there, 19-12-126, Port Adelaide 9-13-67. But let's celebrate this win for St Kilda. For Tobin Brothers Funeral, celebrating lives. Down to you, Abby.
2: Yeah, thanks, Matty. Very, very happy faces down here in the rooms, that's for sure. They're just gathering around in their circle, just waiting for Jack Silvani and his little son Charlie to get in. And they're ready to go.
3: When the Saints go marching in, oh, when the Saints go marching in, oh, I want to be in St Kilda. Oh, when the Saints go marching in.
4: Oh, when the Saints.
3: Oh, when the Saints
4: go marching in.
3: Go marching in. Oh, when the Saints go marching in. Oh, how I want to be in St Kilda. Oh, when the Saints go marching in.
0: There we go, a 31-point win over North Melbourne in front of a crowd of 25,523, 13-15-93, St Kilda, North Melbourne, 8-14-62, and Tom DeConing is going to join us in just a moment down there with Abby, and we'll take a few of your calls as well. He played a good game, Tom. There was a bit of doubt about him coming back in, hasn't played since round 15 after breaking a rib and suffering from a punctured lung back in round 15, and he had the added pressure of Rowan Marshall going out late, and he performed quite well.
1: It was a massive game because their centre bounce clearance was so important to give them territory, and like you said, with Marshall going out and not underdone, but he wouldn't have done, you know, played to the level for that long. That has been a really good game by Tom DeConing, and he helped them really get control of the game in a lot of areas.
0: Well, talking about their recruits, I mean, Tom's been pretty good. We'll talk to him in a moment. But Jack Silvani, he's just money in the bank, isn't he, every single week?
1: Giving him votes today.
0: There in defence.
1: He's so strong. Everybody forgets, but when he was at Carlton, before he got injured, he was the second best one-on-one defensive player in the competition.
0: Yep.
1: So he knows how to read the play, and he's got a strong body. No, he could play on a ruckman all the time. Yeah, big, tall, it doesn't matter, because he uses his body so well. And he's got a great core. So, no, Wilkie must be clapping his hands together having Jack Silvani next to him.
0: It must be frustrating for St Kilda not to get... I'd love to have a look at their full team out there with Sinclair and Max King and... Yeah, they're missing a couple of others as well.
1: I think.
0: But I mean, all teams, have injuries, don't they?
1: The Max King's different now. The Max King thing.
0: You forget about it, you reckon?
1: Well, you don't forget about it, but it's not going to happen.
0: Yeah.
1: You wouldn't think it's going to happen now. And I feel for him. I hope that he does a pre-season and gets something done. He might have to go overseas like a lot of the blokes who have done hammies and soft tissue. But yeah, Sinclair's massive. you know, Sinclair's a massive out because he's setting up. I reckon they've just, that might be the difference between them being up in the top, you know, the bottom part of the eight,
0: yep,
1: than what it is now being 8-10 or whatever, because of Jack Sinclair not being there.
0: Yeah, beautiful ball user off half back.
1: No doubt.
0: And North Melbourne, we said this beforehand, you think they've improved, sure, yeah, but I mean, these games, again, you know, St Kilda is in North Melbourne's weight division.
1: Yep.
0: These games are the ones that they should be winning now.
1: Yeah, gee, where do you go? Where do you go? Look, You got players who they should have kicked. I reckon they should have been 3 goals up early in the game because they had shots from 30 metres out, and then St Kilda took that mark kick game off them,
0: yep,
1: where they couldn't control it and split the lines.
0: Tom DeConing is ready for us down there with Abby McKay. Abs.
2: Thanks, Maddie, and thanks so much, Tom, for joining us. Obviously, an awesome win and a really important win in terms of, you know, the trajectory of your season. How's the side feeling?
4: It was really exciting. We're obviously pumped to be able to get the job done. It wasn't all easy, but we felt like our contest work was able to get on top of them, and that's probably what ultimately won us the game, just the fight in the contest.
2: And Max King, of course, coming out of the game with hamstring tightness. Really feel for him, obviously, after 2 years of not managing to get out in the park. Have you heard anything or spoken to him yet?
4: No, I haven't spoken to him yet. Yeah, obviously it's a tough one, but we'll wrap our arms around him, and it's nothing he hasn't been through before. I'm not sure the severity of it, but we'll definitely get around him, and it's never good to see, but hopefully it's not too bad.
1: Tony Shaw up here, Tom. Well done. Congratulations on the win, but also your own game. You know, when Rowan Marshall, take us through that. When did this happen? Because did it happen in the rooms or outside? Because, you know, for you to come back off injury, you probably thought you might have been doing 50-50, but probably done 80 in the end. But just take us through what happened with Rowan.
4: It was a bit of a weird one, to be honest. Like, he was all good, and then it was literally like the warm-up just before he went out. He just had a bit of a back spasm, and then there was question marks, and then obviously he just wasn't able to get up because it was probably too close to the game. But yeah, obviously that was a bit more responsibility in there for me. But and then off the back of the injury, it was a bit nerve-wracking before the game, but it was gave me a lot of confidence being able to get through.
1: And yourself, how did you feel, like, having, I don't know whether you would have had, you would have had some game time when you thought, yeah, I'm only going to do so much, but how did you get through it? You looked like you covered the ground well. Your centre bounce clearance work, I think it was 19-6 clearance out of there, which just gave you territory, and that's why, matter of fact, I'm going to put you into the votes, mate, so you've got a couple there.
4: I appreciate that, but probably credit goes to our other mids. Like, you see Naz's game, he's bloody pretty impressive. It makes it easy when you've got a teammate like that, and then seeing Hugo Garcia and Philippou, and everyone pretty much got their job done in there, and I think it's really important for our game to win the contest in the centre bounce, and that's probably what we try and build our game off. So I think the weeks where we win that, we're able to really get on top.
1: Yeah, early in the game, they seemed to look like they just wanted to hold, you know, possession of the ball, try and keep changing the angles on you, and they did it pretty well because they missed a few set shots, which probably would have given them a lead, I think, at quarter time. But yet, in the end, I don't know whether it was said to you to try and take that away from them. You look like you did. They didn't mark the ball around the ground in the numbers that they had in the first half.
4: Yeah, well, that's what we spoke about. Like, they were on track for 130 uncontested marks at halftime, and generally, yeah, right, if a team gets that, then they're going to win. So that was the number one thing at halftime, is taking away their uncontested marks, and also us getting more uncontested marks and having a bit more control of the game, owning the corridor a bit more, and trying to zap them a bit. And then obviously getting on top in the contest was really important as well.
1: We talked to Jack Sinclair before the game, and we spoke about Naz and, you know, what he does about going to different areas of the ground and whether it upsets your structure of your group. And he said, nah, it's not an issue. Players know if he goes forward, you move up, you'll go into the midfield and take. If he kicks out a full back, your blokes will roll up the ground and do what they've got to do. But I've never seen anybody have an impact in three different areas of the ground to that extent.
4: Oh, man, I've never seen it either. And we kind of let Naz have a license to roam where he wants, and it works pretty well. And, like, even at half time, we were just saying that you know, when Naz is on, he's on. So, and he normally finishes off the game really strong. So we were able to identify that and then give him a license to move around the ground, put the ball in his hands and get us going.
0: He's the best player you've played with, Tom. You played with Tripper, who's a superstar, but is Naz the best, you think?
4: Different players, but yeah, no, he's a super exciting player. And I think just the way that I like to play as well and try and get the ball out to space, he's probably a good player to be able to work with for me. Yeah.
1: Can I ask you about Mitch Owens? You know, if Rowan wasn't there or you weren't there, he's the second ruckman. What has he got just a great vertical leap that we don't know about? And probably it's amazing because when he goes out of the ruck, it must be so hard to him to have an impact as a forward. So he's really got an amazing work ethic, and I don't know whether he gets the credit he deserves.
4: Yeah, no, I definitely don't think he does either. I reckon that second ruck role is very underrated. Like, it's actually really hard to compete as a forward because you're trying to sprint and make leads, and then you're coming in and fighting in the contest.

0: footy. It was great to watch you. Thank you very much for having a chat.
1: Thanks, heaps, guys. Appreciate it.
0: Tom DeConing down there alongside Abby McKay after coming back into the team and, as you said, shouldering more of the ruck than he thought after Rowan Marshall was a late, late out.
2: Yeah, it's look, well done. Well done to him. I've still got me feeling about how they do it best, but, gee, if they could do it together, I'd love... One thing I think about Rowan Marshall, I think he can go forward a little bit better than Tom DeConing. I'd like Tom to get, he got 19 possession. He had a ripper game. So 13 of those contested today. So they needed him to stand up after what happened with Rowan Marshall. So no, he's, they need, I don't know the balance. They'll know what's best for him. They think, we'll just have to see what happens in finals once
0: he
2: they
0: can
2: get there.
0: See why St Kilda kept Rowan Marshall. His body can be an issue at times. So yeah. But I reckon he'll probably try to get out of there again at the end of the year. He wants to be a number one ruckman, Rowan Marshall. But, yeah, Tom DeConing, a good job today flying solo in the ruck. We're going to take a break. We've got a couple of bottles of DeBortle, not one but two.
2: Two.
0: To give away here, Shuri. DeBortle is handcrafted Heathcote Shiraz on 133693. That is the phone number. Love to hear from St Kilda fans and North Melbourne fans. Do North Melbourne fans get to the point where they are, you know, frustrated with a loss like that? Or are you just...
2: What's their game total this year, Matty? You've got the ladder right in front of you. What are they,
0: So they've won 8 and lost 11.
2: And what did they win last year? Was it...
0: I'm trying to
2: five
0: think.
2: Or so?
0: Four or five? Yeah.
2: Yeah, look, you can see the improvement. Is it enough? Yeah, well, maybe North supporters have your say. Have you seen enough in them? I think they are improving. Do they need a couple?
0: Five last year.
2: Five. So they've won 3 more games. What do they need to get it done? They need a class defender, but they don't grow on trees. I think their forward line, if you get the ball movement going a bit quicker, maybe another classy midfielder. They have improved, but not to the extent that the finals are going to happen for them.
0: Have you saved 133693? We have the 2 bottles of the Bordley handcrafted Heathcote Shiraz. And if you want to just rave about Naz, you can do that as well on 133693. It was a win to St Kilda by 31 points over North Melbourne. Pretty big win in the end. 13-15-93, North Melbourne 8-14-62. And earlier Brisbane by 59 over Port Adelaide, 19-12-126. The power. 9-13-67. 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
5: On 3AW Sunday Football, it's time for the round that was.
6: Yes, welcome back. The round that was after St Kilda beat North Melbourne by 31 points, 13-15-93, the Kangaroos 8-14-62 earlier today, Brisbane by 59 over Port Adelaide, 19-12-126, Port Adelaide 9-13-67. We do have two bottles, not one, but two bottles of the Borderly handcrafted Heathcote Shiraz to give away. And we were talking about it during the break. We just watched Nasai Wanganeen-Miller basically win a game off his own boot. And we wanted to ask the question to our listeners, when have you gone to a game and watched one player win a game off his own boot? 133-693. And I know it's a team game.
7: Yep.
6: But if Nasai wasn't out there today, I don't think the Saints would have got up. He was that good.
7: And was there a game where you saw two greats take the game and nearly do it off their own boot? Because I can remember one game. You might remember it.
6: Yep.
7: It was in the 80s. It might have been early 90s, two 80s, 90s. And two players had a massive impact on a game.
6: I think another game you're talking about, two forwards you're talking about?
7: Yes. Yes.
6: But 133-693, if you can think of going to a game of football or watching a game of football, and it was just one player. And you don't say it too much these days because you can say it, in the game of, say, basketball, for example, because there's not as many, not many players on the court. But
7: no.
6: In football, you can't say it too often whether one player is the difference in the game, like we saw in the Nasai Wanganeen-Miller.
7: I've got a couple of examples, but I'm just thinking if Collingwood supporters ring in, they might be able to say who they are. But, a couple stand out to me.
6: 133-693. The thing with Nasai Wanganeen-Miller, as you pointed out, that interview with Tom DeConing, is the areas he can go on the ground. He can go back, obviously, play midfield, and then go forward.
7: Yep.
6: Go forward and kick goals. He kicked four goals today, four goals won. The great players, some of them are just great midfielders that can play midfield only or forward only, but he can do it all.
7: See, in a final, you've got to sit back and you've got to say, as the opposition coach, what do we want him to be able to do that we might be able to control? So if he kicks out from full back, what do you think in the first thing? If he kicks in, my first thing is he cannot get the receive handle.
6: Yeah.
7: And he don't want him to get the next double one. Yeah, because he did that late in the game, and that was horrible defence. The other thing is if he's around the mark with someone else with the ball, you have to go to him to a point that, he doesn't get it. Yeah, because he set up to, who was it when he passed the ball in the top of the square? It was just a beautiful kick. Flying Ryan. He kicked that ball because he got the handball on the 50 metre arc where someone was on the ground for a St Kilda and no one manned him up. Now, I know it's only 2 metres, but you're allowed to go and stand there. So there are two things. If he goes forward, whoever is playing on him in midfield, do you roll over? Because they didn't do it. They remember North went with, who was it? O'Sullivan, and took him deep and let him go there. It wasn't for long, but they let him there. So that upsets what you're doing. You've got to pick your defender who's going to go there every time he goes forward. In the midfield, every stoppage, you've probably got to put two players to him on either side of him. See, you would rather, who's another midfielder for St Kilda? Hill comes off the backup. Say Wilson, Hall, Windhager. You'd rather them getting the ball than Naz coming forward off the contest in the midfield. So you have to be set up for him.
8: And you actually have to tag him. You've got to be inside his jumper, don't you? You can't give him a couple of metres. And if you watch what Oisin Mullen did the other night and the way that he tags, and even last week against Naz, I mean, he is just with him, like glue.
7: There will be times where, and I tagged nearly my whole career, there will be times when you cannot be in his jumper, because it will open you up more. But what you got to do is you got to work him, and your teammates, hopefully they know, because he's the one who's going to hurt you. They've got to be in a position where you can roll off him a fraction so you can force him and have cover on somewhere else. So there's a lot of things to think of, but that's what coaches, if they're going to play finals, he's the one who's going to beat you in a final. But, you know, and look, St Kilda, they're a pretty solid team, but, gee, he can impact the game in 5 minutes like he did today and took it out of North's hands.
8: Harry Caesar will join us shortly. I'm fascinated to ask about
7: how it happens.
8: Yeah, how they talked about trying to stop him. But 133-693, we saw Naz just win a game off his own boot. 46 disposals he had in the end. He had over a kilometre gained. And he kicked 4 goals, 1. It was an unbelievable display. And we just asked the question, when did you go to the footy and watch one player win a game off his own boot? And Greg's got a nomination. Hello, Greg.
9: G'day, mate. How are you?
8: Good, Greg.
9: Yeah, I think it was Paul Simon and Gary Ablett Sr. when they kicked 14 and 10, respectively.
7: Yeah, that was the game we were talking about, Greg. Unbelievable. How they, from one end to the other. And who ended up winning the game? Like, you're talking about Essendon Geelong. Yeah, Essendon won the game, but gee, what two great forwards there.
8: Back to your calls in a moment on 133-693. Let's get back down to Abby in the North Melbourne rooms now, standing alongside Harry Caesar.
10: Thanks, Maddie, and thanks, Harry, for joining us. Obviously, a disappointing loss. What was the coach's messaging post-game?
11: I haven't seen the coach yet. I think he was doing his press conference, so we'll head in for a meeting soon. But, yeah, my thoughts just got smacked around that contest, centre bounce. They got us done all day and contested possession post as well. So that fueled their game. They were then able to control the ball from there and made it too hard to defend, which is frustrating.
7: Harry, Tony Shaw up here. What on your own game? I know it's difficult when you've had a loss as a group. You seem to be able to, early in the game, other than you're kicking a goal from 30 metres, that really was costly. Because I thought a quarter time you probably should have been 3 goals up and nearly half-time still ahead. Yep. But you seem to be cutting them up with really good ball movement, trying to change the angles to split them open. Was that just part of it before the game, and just to make them sort of spread a bit wide? With because you've got Silvani down there, and those blokes who read the ball so well.
11: Yeah, exactly right, Tony. They're a heavy rotating defence. They want to zone off and sit in front, and their half forwards get up really high. So if we could shift the angles and try and get on the fat side and pierce the bubble a little bit and get them out the back, that was what we were trying to do. And I think we hurt them at stages, especially early. We were able to do that. Like you said, couldn't finish our work, which is a bit of a theme at the moment, which isn't good enough. And but yeah, I think we played a good style at stages, just not consistent.
7: It was 19-6 out of the centre bounce, and you said it was pretty ordinary. And they didn't smack you on the goal scoring part of it, but it just gave them so much territory that you had to keep working to turn it around. And I think that builds up on a game to take it, make it hard on you.
11: That's right. Then if they get territory from that, you have the whole field to then try and kickstart your own game, and they're able to play the game in their front half, which I actually think we had more time in forward half, so we did a decent job of getting it out there at times. I think just maybe we spent too much tickets defending, and then it's a lot of work to try and transition the ball, and then couldn't finish our work. So it's frustrating at the moment because we're doing a lot right, but then there's just one phase of our game that lets us down, and we just can't fully piece it together, which is frustrating for sure.
8: Harry, we were just talking about Messiah. I mean, he's had an incredible game, one of the great games, 46 disposals, 4 goals, and over a kilometre gain. Can you Take us through the plan for him pre-game and then during the game when things started, he got off the chain a bit.
11: Yeah, it is a tough one because they sort of set the game up for him in a way where he can start centre bounce and then just rest forward and kind of go wherever he wants. So for one player to do the job, it is pretty hard. So we had to try and get a team approach and have a few things ready to go for when he did flick out to half back, half forward, deep forward, and clearly didn't work. He was everywhere today, and I feel like at stages it didn't hurt us, but then forward half he did obviously kick four goals and have some damage around the arc. So credit to him, he had a good day.
7: Well, it's interesting you say that because I agree with you. He had 20 odd possessions to half time, but I didn't think he had the impact on the game. Finn O'Sullivan was going, it looked like midfield, yeah. But when he went forward, Finn went with him for about 5 or 6 minutes deep in the square. Was that how you were going to roll with it, or you didn't have time to change over to someone you probably preordained to do that role when he went deep forward?
11: Yeah, the idea was to keep Finn on him for when we could, and if he was staying deep forward for a period of time and pulling Finn pretty deep, I think that was when we could make the change. And he did that at stages, and then I think late we just dropped it, and when he was around the ball, Finn went to him, so because we wanted to try and win the game. So that's just how it panned out.
7: Now, you're a competitive beast. How have you seen the year? Have you seen, like you said today, even you had opportunity? If you convert, you put a lot of more, scoring pressure to me is the greatest pressure you can still have.
11: Yep.
7: But if you don't, have you seen your year in the totality?
11: Like you said, I'm a competitor. I want to win every game that I play, and reality is we haven't really beaten anyone above us on the ladder, which isn't going to get it done in this competition, especially where we want to get to and the aspirations that we have as a side. And it's probably taking longer than we would all like. I still have so much faith in the group and where we're heading, but it's been frustrating just not being able to, against the better teams than us on the ladder, play fourth quarter performances. And I think sometimes we can get away with it against the lower teams on the ladder, which we have been able to, and get some wins. But reality is you're not going anywhere until you can beat those up higher on the ladder.
7: Good on you.
8: Well said, Harry. Thank you very much for having a chat.
11: Thanks, guys. Appreciate it. Good night.
8: Harry Sheezel down there in the North Melbourne rooms. Yeah, great player and a really articulate and fascinating with the plan for Naz as well. 133-693. Love to hear from North Melbourne fans. Finished with 29 disposals today. A costly 50-metre penalty is given away in the first half. That might have cost them a bit too, North Melbourne. Gave away two.
7: Yeah, there's two of them, yeah. But
8: so,
7: he had 10 contested possessions, and he's class. He kicked one goal, one. And no disrespect, but they haven't had a lot of success. But he would be a superstar in a side there. He can relate to knowing where you go. He knows where to go, but at times they haven't got the class to get it, where you're going, if that makes sense, without disrespecting North and what they're trying to do.
8: 133-693 is the phone number. Our best caller between now and 7 to win 2 bottles of the Bordelais handcrafted Heathcote Shiraz. We are asking that question. We just saw Naz basically when he came off his own boot. When have you gone to the footy and seen a player win a game off his own boot? We've got a few nominations after the break. Keep them coming. 133-693 for Macca's. 3AW is Sunday Football.
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8: Welcome back. Saints by 31 over North Melbourne, 13-15-93. North 8-14-62. Clarko, just having a chat to the media, has said that Charlie Compton has gone to hospital. Hit late, Shorey, as a precaution.
7: Yeah, maybe ribs or something like
8: so
7: that.
8: So I'll keep you updated with that. And when Ross Lyon starts, we might take a little bit of that as well. But we're asking a question. We just saw Naz basically win a game off his own boot here at Marvel Stadium with an incredible performance. When have you gone to the football and seen a player win a game off his own boot? Nick Theodosi, Prestige Cars, open line there. SUV and EV Centre is full of new stock. Everybody should own a Prestige Car just once in a lifetime. And Mark is first. Hello, Mark.
22: G'day, guys. Back in my early 20s, this is a clue how old I am, I went to a St Kilda v Carlton game in Moorabbin, and Tony Lockett versus Silvani. It was just amazing. Lockett, there's no way knowing we would have won that game. I think it was the first time we beat Carlton in Yonks. And a couple of games that I didn't go to, a couple of honourable mentions, again, was Tony Lockett. He did it all the time. He did it against Sydney up in Sydney, but I think he got suspended too. I think he kicked the ball into the crowd and hurt someone.
8: Yep. Yeah.
22: Peter
8: Caven.
22: And an honour.
7: Yeah,
22: that's right. He hit Caven. We come from about 40-something points down and won it by 1 point. And then an honourable mention to the G-Train. St Kilda, it's funny, this, St Kilda v North Melbourne. And I think he kicked nine or ten goals by memory. I don't know if it's nine or ten. And all David King had to do was just chip it around. But instead, he bombed it in long, and Robert Harvey just ran it straight up the guts and got it to the G train, and we won by a kick.
8: Remember that game?
7: Gee whiz.
8: Plugger did it regularly, didn't he?
7: Yeah, Plugger was a star plugger. He was a big man. Gee, he was a big man. I just wonder if he probably didn't want to get fit to the point where, you know, blokes were really full. Like Danny Frawley's a full back.
8: Yeah.
7: He was a fitness fanatic. He was a top state runner, yeah. Danny. But I don't think it worked with Tony. He tells a lot of story. Danny used to tell stories about when he used to come down to Ballarat with Tony. And Tony might be having a few beers.
8: Yeah. I was thinking yesterday,
7: because
8: we were at the Hawthorn game and Jack Gunston was in a mode where it was sort of a flashback to the 90s where he's leading out and taking chess marks. I just wonder, you know, I know that the game has changed and that traditional full forward, they don't kick bags and bags of goals every single week. I just wonder if Tony Lockett was playing in today's era and Jason Dunstall, what sort of a player they would be with the numbers back.
7: Because Dunstall could jump on your back. Plugger could push you out of the way.
8: They'd be still guns.
7: They'd be guns. Yeah, don't even worry about it. There's some champions just go any era. It doesn't matter.
8: Thank you, Mark. Good nomination. John's next. Hello, John.
0: Good evening. How are you, Tony?
7: Johnny.
0: We're diehard Footscray supporters. Yeah. I got to say one person, Montempelli. If it wasn't for Montempelli this year, how many games would Footscray win this year?
7: Well, I don't know how many are going to win, but Marcus is an out-and-out superstar, let me tell you that, and I hope he wins a Brownlow before he finishes his career, because he would be the most deserved Brownlow medalist I've seen for a long, long time. There's a lot out there, but, I'd love him to win a Brownlow.
8: He's won a few games off his own boot. John, thank you for that. Doug's next. Hi, Doug.
2: Yeah, hi, guys. I'm a big Crows supporter, so I got one for us and one against us. 2012 semi-final, Adelaide versus Fremantle. I think Tex kicked six goals, and I reckon five of them were from outside 50. He was special that night. 2005 qualifying final. The Crows finished top. We're raging hot favourites to beat St Kilda. The 34-year-old Robert Harvey destroyed us that night. I've still got nightmares from it now.
8: Harves did it a bit, didn't he?
7: Yeah, what about Harves? You know what Harves used to do? He'd get to the stoppage and he'd put his hands on his on the front of his pants and bend over like he was cooked. And then bang,
8: and he'd go again.
7: And everybody, you fell in, if you relaxed a minute, he just went. So, that's a good call. Well done.
8: Our next nomination too, did it a few times. Hello, Sean.
3: Yeah, I'm nominating Kuta for the 99 preliminary. Everyone remembers his last quarter, but he was actually pretty good all day, other than a bit obviously extra special in that last quarter, which got us over the line.
8: Yeah, that Kuta was a special day, and he's done a lot of special things.
7: That was a one-hand pick-up a couple of times, too. Remember that, when he just picked the ball up one hand off the ground and show it to the player, then balk him, and, the Kuta. I've known Kuta for a long time. He used to live next door to me, my brother-in-law up in Thomastown.
8: Yeah, right.
7: Yeah, McKimmy's Road, Thomastown. They used to live
8: when he was a player?
7: Yeah, a little kid.
8: No, when he was a little kid.
7: Little kid, yeah.
8: Right, okay.
7: Yeah, just used to come around the front, but he barracked for Collingwood. He loved Dakes.
8: Did he?
7: Oh, yeah.
8: Did he love you?
7: Nah. 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
8: 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Abby is back from the rooms, Abs. And, A good day for St Kilda, but the bad news story was, of course, Max King.
23: Yeah, of course. It was pretty busy down on the bench today. A fair few injuries, actually. Of course, we'll start with the Max King injury. He came off with hamstring tightness. Of course, they're not going to take any risks, but it's still never a great sign after 2 years to not play out your first game, I guess, back on. He looked pretty depleted, that's for sure, and I'm sure that's exactly what he's feeling. A couple of other St Kilda injuries. In the first quarter, Mitch Owens dislocated his finger. He went on, played out the game. We had a couple of ankle injuries, actually, with Hugo Garcia and Max Hall both coming off with ankle injuries. Again, both had them taped up and played out the rest of the game. For North, again, another ankle injury, which is Cooper Trembarth. He came off with a sore right ankle, had that one taped up and played out the rest of the game. And, of course, course. Charlie Combin, who went down pretty hard in that last quarter and came off pretty sore. It looked like he'd been winded, but Clarko just said in the presser that he has been sent to the hospital just for precautionary tests and just to make sure there's nothing more serious going on.
8: All right, Adam, what about you, your Carlton's AFLW captain? Pracky game yesterday, how'd it go?
23: Yeah, pracky game yesterday up at, not Metricon, what's it called? People's Choice now.
4: Oh, that's right. People's First,
23: that's the one, against Gold Coast Suns, of course, and got the win. Probably didn't play, you know, a perfect game.
4: No, that's all right.
23: But we got the win, and that's, I guess, what practice
4: matches. A couple of shardies on the way home in the first class.
23: No, I wish.
8: How'd you go? How'd Sophie go?
23: Both went all right. Got through injury-free, so I think that's all that matters.
4: What'd you have, 35?
23: Nah. No, not 35. In the 20s, sure.
8: By the 20s, that's not bad.
7: That's in half a game.
8: Not quite in the sire game.
4: Charlie played half a game.
23: quite, Naz.
8: Great work. Thank you for
4: well
8: that.
4: Done, Ab.
8: Abs, good stuff. And it's all thanks to DP. Beaver, feel at work? Just Beaver, please.
4: That's very, how he's talking right now after about 200 beers today, watching the Saints.
8: Be very happy. All right, let's get downstairs. Ross Lyon is talking to the media. Let's have a look.
5: How good a footage do you think you're playing at the moment?
6: Yeah, not sure. I think a little bit inconsistent. So, a bit inconsistent.
5: Was that your view on the performance today then as well?
6: Hey?
5: Was that your view on the performance today?
6: Yeah, I thought a bit inconsistent. Yeah. We wanted to look a certain way of the game. I thought the first quarter was okay, second quarter didn't look how we wanted it to at all, even despite a simple message at quarter time. So I thought we'd shifted that a little bit. And then controlled scoring off possession gain. And I think it was like 7-8 to 4-4 after half time, something like that. 15 shots to 8 or something, I think, was it? So, something like that. Yeah, 4-4, 8-5 or something. So, yeah, we thought we turned it around, but it was always, we had to keep working hard. They got a fair bit of quality, to be fair. It was probably young midfield versus young midfield, you know what I mean? So, Philippou, Naz, Hall, Wilson, Garcia, and then they got this, you know, Sheasel, LDU. We had Boxall in there, did a job on LDU today. So, it was one of those games you come here, both really wanted to get it done. Like, as you run out of games, they're always important, but the outcome is made to feel greater. Outside noise is greater. So, to handle that and lean into that was a positive. I thought play with a freedom and an intensity to get it done. So already spoke about we move on, 6-day break and get to the Swans, who are a pretty good team.
5: How's Max?
6: Hey?
5: How's Max King?
6: Paul?
5: Max King.
6: Oh, Max King.
5: How's Max King's hamstring?
6: Yeah, he's sort of tightened up in his hammy. The update I had is they'll investigate, have a scan. So yeah, I haven't spoken to him.
5: Did you think it was an error to play him today?
6: Well, I don't even know what the outcome is, so how can it be an error before there's an outcome?
5: Maybe.
6: But we stand by our decision to play him. We have high performance experts, we have load, we have conditioning. No, we're really quite confident.
9: Is it the same leg as from the VFL in May?
6: I don't know. I haven't spoken to our doctors. I know he's going to have a scan investigated, so it would be remiss of me to be as impulsive as I normally am.
5: Will that view change if the scan comes back? That you stand by the decision to bring him back through the seniors? Will that change?
6: Of course we stand by it. Hindsight's 20/20, isn't it? Can't be Tim and Sol sitting in the sidelines. We're in the arena making decisions. As you said, we've done it before. We did it in 23. We did it in 23 and played him at GWS. And we've got all the metrics. He was very high-speed spring. It was 500% more. High-speed running was 50% more volume, 20% more bigger sessions. You do the work. It is what it is.
9: So you obviously felt he was obviously more ready this time to step in, though, because obviously in May he came through.
6: Correct. Based on
9: so
6: those,
9: what was different?
6: I can back over it again.
9: If you want to go for it, yeah.
6: I'll just say again, like in the four-week block, he had 50% more volume of high-speed running and 500% more very high speed running, which is above 24 kilometres. And his biggest sessions were game load sessions with 20% more. So in the context of that evidence, our conditioners thought, and game time, we're talking 12 minutes, a quarter, 2 6-minute stints. It was very considered, very worked out, and well, I'm happy for it to sit with me.
10: Are you concerned?
6: And our team, because we collaborate.
10: I noticed he wasn't part of the song. Are you concerned at all about his mental welfare at the moment? I noticed he wasn't part of the song. Are you concerned about him, his...
6: Was he in the song?
10: Sorry?
6: Was he not in the song?
10: Apparently, yes.
6: Yeah, okay. Yeah.
10: So do you wrap your arms around him then? Because clearly it's a difficult time for him as well emotionally.
6: Yeah, so what was your question?
10: Are you concerned about his mental well-being, given how many times he's been through injuries and the fact that he wasn't part of the song at the
6: end
10: of the game?
6: Well, I think it's self-evident for all to say it's not ideal, right? But it's about resilience and coming again. But I think ultimately you go, geez, I've run down half hour hours, so feel good, had a start, get to feel how hard it is, and, rehab a potential soft tissue. Who knows what it is? I don't know.
9: So when you said you haven't spoken to him, what have you actually been told, Ross? Like you said, he's going to get
6: exactly
9: scanned.
6: Exactly so what
9: aware,
6: I told you.
9: You are aware of that, though. So did he say...
6: Am I aware of what?
9: That he's having scans. So you've obviously spoken to someone about it.
6: He's got a tight hamstring. This is really specific. This is the exact conversation, and I actually want to move on to the rest of the game. He had a tight hamstring. He'll be having a scan tomorrow, and I'll be updated tomorrow. That's...
9: As you can understand, there's a heap of interest in this one.
6: No, yeah, I know, but I'm giving you everything I got.
9: Yeah, I know, that's what we keep asking, though.
6: Yeah, but I feel like I'll say it again. I'll say it with a smile, which is a difficult situation. He came off, tight hamstring, going to scan it tomorrow to see what that is, and then he'll know, our medical team will know, and I might surprise you, but I don't dive into it. I did not speak to Rowan Marshall when he had the back spasm. I said... They walked over and they said, Rowan's had a back spasm and we need to try and free him up, and we got until... I said, no worries, let me know. And then that time they ran over and they went... And I went, Caminiti, you're in. So it may surprise you, but AFL senior coaches don't dive into the medical space. Darcy Wilson was unwell all week, didn't train all week. And they took care of the process, and they picked up the phone Saturday and said, Darcy's good to play. And I said, thank you. I didn't speak to Darcy until today, because if we lean in and try and exert or even just check, it's misinterpreted that you're exerting and putting undue pressure. So for all of you, it's not an opaque process. It's very transparent and professional. Let the cobblers do the cobbling.
9: No, it's
8: doctors.
9: More after the game, I thought,
8: all
9: as
8: right.
9: a coach.
8: We'll leave Ross there.
7: Well, you know, oh, gee, that irks me. Yeah, he got found out then, because he said he didn't talk to anybody, didn't know, and then he goes, he's going to have scans. So, you know, I don't know what it is with Ross. He's got this persona where it seems like I'm, whether it's the guru persona or what, it just irks me that just be up front. And I understand, all right, they're going to come at you and they're going to ask you this question. But that came about because you didn't answer it the first way, the proper way, and show some respect to what the questions were. And he got found out because he said he didn't talk to anybody. Next minute he says he's going to have scans on a load. So why be like that? Why not just, I don't know if St Kilda supporters might ring me up and say, what do you know and what do you, but I just think a little bit of respect goes a long way. And he'll probably say I haven't been disrespectful, but to me, I don't think it's needed. Just, anyway, you had a win. Just enjoy it. What are this mystique sort of thing about who you are and what you're trying to achieve? I don't know.
8: Combative.
7: Yeah, that's a good word. Sorry, I should have thrown that out, but it wasn't needed. Just
8: let the cobblers do the cobblers.
7: Well, I mean, we've heard that a million times, but that was the thing that he got caught out on. He said he didn't talk to the medicos. He didn't do that. Next minute... We're going to give a scan on a soft tissue, hamstring tightness. How did he know it was tightness and not torn? Which it might be torn after the scan, but how did he know? You know, that combative. Yeah, that's a good word.
8: We'll take a break, and that'll be a talking point, whether or not he should have played.
7: The other thing is, he got, to me, you wear it. You work with your team. And everybody does that. You go to the medicos. You trust the medicos to tell you that this bloke can play. But would he, can he be better than the opportunity of playing him in two games in reserves? He build up the load in reserves instead of doing, and we know it's not the same as doing loads when you're not in a game of AFL football.
8: Yeah.
7: And you're not in a game of VFL football. Two games of VFL football might have set the loads up brilliantly for him where this hasn't worked. So that's what you come back to.
8: You want to comment on that? 133-693. We'll take a break. More with Tony Shaw and your calls after this for Macca's. 3AW is Sunday football.
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8: Wagon Miller is going to set himself at home here. It's going to be back. Oh, he's picked a great goal. Look at the curl on that ball.
31: Star 21, we keep you connected.
8: Of course, it was Nasiah Wanganeen-Millera, our Star 21 goal of the day. Star 21, 20 years of keeping you connected. We'll get your votes in a moment, Shorey.
7: Yep.
8: 133-693. Got a bit of reaction to that Ross Lyon media conference that we just heard. Sam wants to have a chat about it. Hello, Sam.
0: Yeah, g'day. Thanks for taking my call, guys. So, Tony, I'm a bit frustrated. The first thing Ross says is he's spoken to the medical staff. He's going in for a scan tomorrow. And then the media asked the same question five different ways. Would you not get frustrated by that?
7: No.
0: Meanwhile, it's ridiculous, mate. And then you say he's combative. It's not combative, mate. That's him asking the same question five different ways.
7: Sam, yeah, because they knew that he didn't probably answer it the way that it probably should have been answered. The other, I'll ask you, Sam, Ross Lyon, he hasn't played VFL. He played at VFL early. He tightened up. He had 8 weeks off again. So what they've done, he has played this game at AFL level without any VFL lead-up games, but they did loading. Let me tell you, Sam, and I hope you played a bit of football. If you didn't, it doesn't matter. Let me tell you, it is an amazing thing. You cannot get out of a training loading what you can in a match. And you can throw up as many things as you want. It is not the same as playing in a VFL or an AFL game to build it up to this level. And you can, and I'll live on that till the day I die. I just think, look, Sam, I think sometimes he doesn't give respect to the media. You can have your opinion. I understand what you're saying with it, and I understand they asked the question a number of times. But one thing he said, I haven't talked to anybody. Next minute, he's having scans and he's got tightness, and that's where it is. So how can you have the two different arguments? Anyway, you have say what you say, and I'll wear it. No worries.
8: Thank you, Sam. Adam's next. Hello, Adam.
7: Go for it, Adam.
1: Yeah, I'm from Fremantle. Why wouldn't he speak in riddles when he's got blokes like Tony trying to catch him out? I mean, at the end of the day, Tony, I don't know if you ever had like a Anthony Morabito wear at Frio, or Max King's a basket case, mate. He's trying to do his best. He could give him all the loading, and you can talk like you know it all, but at the end of the day, mate, he's at his last tether, and then you're going to analyse it to the last degree and then say he should have done this and I know this.
7: No. I just said he should have shown some respect about how he answered the question in the first place, because he did say that he hadn't talked to anybody, and the next minute, that's why they kept at him, the next minute he says, oh, yeah, I have heard he's going to have a scan. It's a soft tissue injury, and he did say hamstring tightness. Doesn't know whether it's a tear, Adam. So I understand where you're coming from with the Fremantle thing, but you know, it just doesn't make sense. You cannot replicate what you can in a match by training and training alone, I believe.
8: Yep. Thank you, Adam. Let's get your vote, Shorey. 5-4-3-2-1 for the 3AW Player of the Year.
7: Well, they should celebrate this because they had a good win. Harry Sheasel, given one vote, 29 possessions, one goal, one. He's a ripper. That was the only North player. The other's got a lot of possessions, but I didn't worry about that. I gave two to Tom DeConning, 19 possessions. Did a great job filling in with Rowan Marshall pulling out late. His centre bounce work was sensational. I gave three to Jack Silvani. Only had 14 possessions. Took 8 marks. I think Wilkie be wrapped that he's playing next to him. Just so strong. 4 to Brad Hill, 34 possessions. He does that a lot, but his use of the ball is normally top-notch. And that man, 46 possessions, what can you say, a kilometre of metres gained, 4 goals, one of the best games of football I've seen in my career.
8: Hey, Shorey, we love working with you because you just say it how it is and how you think, and that's your opinion. And you can disagree with Shorey, but you've got an opinion.
7: Well, we always wake up tomorrow morning and, you'll probably cop it in some places, but that's what we're here for, Matty, and I love the game. Love the game.
8: You do. Good on you, Shorey. Farewell you, we'll take our final break and come back and wrap it all up here from Marvel Stadium for Maccas. 3AW is Sunday Football.
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8: 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And Sam has won the two bottles of DeBordley handcrafted Heathcote Shiraz. Final scores here at Marvel, 31-point victory, St Kilda over North Melbourne. And it was Brisbane by 59 points over Port Adelaide. We thank you for your time right throughout the weekend. 3AW Football is back Thursday night with a big, big game to start round 21, Collingwood and Geelong. We'll talk to you then.

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2: Good evening, I'm Sarah Wiedersehen. The Prime Minister says Labor's platform on the Israel-Palestine conflict has the right balance. Outspoken MP Ed Husic tried to push a motion at the party's national conference accusing the Jewish state of genocide in Gaza. His attempt to debate the issue was blocked by Labor's factional bosses. Anthony Albanese has told the ABC the party has a balanced view on the issue.
3: We want to see a two-state solution. We want to see Israelis and Palestinians living side by side, and we want to see that issue advance. There's been like-minded partners have a similar approach, whether it be the UK, Canada.
2: A man's died and another man's been taken to hospital after their boat capsized in Sydney's east. Jamel Wells reports.
4: Emergency services were called to Bear Island near La Perouse after reports of a boat capsizing. Water police say two men were fishing without life jackets when a wave tipped their boat over. A 74-year-old man who was rescued is in a stable condition. Another man airlifted from the water died a short time later. Jamel Wells, Sydney.
2: The Ethical Standards Command is investigating a police shooting in Cairns. Police say they shot and injured a 28-year-old man who refused to surrender after breaking into houses. A 50-year-old woman standing near her front door was accidentally shot in the leg. They're both in hospital in a stable condition. A weeks-long search for a missing kayaker in Victoria has concluded without success. 53-year-old Shane Wilson was last sighted on the Goulburn River on July 18 when his kayak overturned. His family say they're heartbroken to hear the search is ending. It's been revealed station designs in the first stage of the Victorian Government's suburban rail loop don't connect to surrounding transport links. Brian Wilson reports.
5: The Age reports the need for additional works were considered at the Suburban Rail Loop Authority's board meeting, where linking the new stations will add between $4 and $6 billion to the project. Works to fix the design oversight are covertly being tendered, raising concerns about a lack of competitive bidding and the potential for probity issues which have impacted the government's other projects. In a statement, the Suburban Rail Loop Authority refutes the reported costs but refused to provide any information. Brian Wilson, Melbourne.
2: And the CSIRO has confirmed two native birds found dead on separate beaches in South Australia have tested positive for the H5 strain of bird flu. There have now been 20 confirmed or presumed positive detections of H5 bird flu in Australia.
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2: In the NRL, the Sea Eagles have suffered their fourth straight loss, falling to the Sharks, 48-12. Sea Eagles coach Kieran Foran says the side missed the mark.
6: It just went wrong for us. It went horribly wrong. Just both sides of the ball, but defensively, offensively. I mean, we're clearly low on confidence.
2: Earlier, the Titans defeated the Dragons 38-18. Zach Lomax will return to the NRL, the former New South Wales star, signing with the PNG Chiefs. In the AFL, the Saints defeated the Kangaroos 93-62, while the Lions thumped the Power 126-67. At the Commonwealth Games, Australia's Diamonds take on England in the netball tonight after winning their opening game against Tonga. That's the very latest news and sport.
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12: Tonight's dinner, it's not just any dinner. It's a slow-cooked, full-flavoured masterpiece. Mmm, can you hear that? That's 64 layers of golden,

0: 13. Friday, partly cloudy and 14. On the bays, westerly winds 10 to 15 knots becoming northwesterly. Seas below a metre.
1: Right across Australia, it's time for Healthy Living with Dr. Ross Walker and Adam Bunger.
2: Yeah, hello and welcome to Healthy Living. 2 hours of the best medical news, breakthroughs, interviews and information for your best and healthiest life. My name is Adam Bunger and as you heard in the intro, we are joined by the man himself once again, Dr. Ross Walker. He's been away for the last 2 weeks celebrating a birthday. And can I just say, mate, from me, because I haven't had a chance to say this to you publicly on air yet, happy 50th.
3: In my dreams.
2: Well, hang on, you know, we talk all the time about the difference between chronological and biological age. Why should we not start celebrating birthdays biologically?
3: Well,
2: you know, what use is the epigenetic clocks if we are still celebrating
3: totally
2: birthdays chronologically? It's ridiculous. So,
3: well, thank you very much. Well, I also, before I say anything, I've got to thank the wonderful Dr. Tanveer Ahmed, who we'll be speaking to a bit later on, for filling in for me for the last 2 weeks. I know he did a sterling job, although I didn't get the chance to listen because I have been away and
2: You've been busy. I was celebrating for 2 weeks straight, I hear.
3: I'll quickly summarize it. A couple of days in KL where I was lecturing over there,
2: Kuala Lumpur
3: in Malaysia. Then flew into Singapore on the Thursday night because I was lecturing at a conference called Go Asia.
2: Hang on, so far this is just work.
3: Yeah. But then when on Friday lunchtime, this is a couple of weeks ago, it all finished. And then my wife and I had a couple of nights by ourselves in Singapore. It was lovely. Mm-hmm. All family and close friends arrived on the Sunday, and then the celebrations began. And so we had a wonderful few days just celebrating family and friends. And I've got to say, the speeches were just a few tears were shed by me, and all my grandchildren at the grandchildren's lunch on the Wednesday gave a speech for their grandfather, and that also.
2: That's lovely.
3: Just beautiful, beautiful children.
2: Well, I didn't quite know how you were going to walk in this time. I thought you might, you know, be all dressed up, looking like you haven't slept in 2 weeks. It's just been a non-stop party. You've got corn roast through your hair and then smelling of daiquiris.
3: We flew off to Sri Lanka for 6 days. So
2: if
3: you're thinking of going somewhere for a holiday, it's an absolutely magical place, Sri Lanka.
2: That's where the daiquiris happened.
3: Yep. And then back to Singapore, and I arrived back. My birthday was last Thursday, and it was actually my 70th birthday, not my 50th, although I wish it was my 50th, and right back yesterday. So if I seem a little bit slow tonight, listeners, please forgive me because I didn't get a lot of sleep on the plane a couple of nights travelling from Sri Lanka and Singapore. But we've got a very big show coming up.
2: Yeah, we do indeed. In fact, in just a few minutes, I'm going to be talking about one of the biggest medical issues of them all, which is dementia, and more importantly, 3 studies and more than a few strategies that could help fight it off. So that's coming up in just a couple of minutes. What else is on the way this hour, Doc?
3: I'll be speaking very soon with a colleague and friend of mine, Dr. Warwick Bishop, who's a cardiologist from Tasmania, who's written a number of books. But this book is has these Explained series, and this is Cholesterol Explained. And he's also making some really interesting comments about something I was lecturing in Singapore on couple of weeks ago, which is mitochondrial health.
2: Okay,
3: so
2: fascinating.
3: We'll be talking to Warwick about that. And top medical news for this week, we've all heard of the GLP-1s. The GLP-1s, which people are now using for diabetes and weight loss, they now have GLP-3s.
2: A sequel.
3: We'll discuss that one. And future of medicine, very interesting, bioresorbable implants. So you think of things like pacemakers or deep brain stimulation.
2: Yes,
3: and those things do need to be there for a while, but they're talking about putting an implant in that does its job, changes the biology, then dissolves.
2: Truly a glimpse into the future for that
3: one. Quite extraordinary stuff.
2: All
3: and a very big second hour coming up as
2: well. Of course, it is all coming up, as well as anything that you want to bring to the table as well. We're here for all of your questions. You can ask them directly to Dr. Ross Walker tonight and welcome him back to the show. The number, of course, is 131-873, or you can text him through to us. We do read every text that gets sent through. That is 0460-873-873. It's all coming up tonight on Healthy Living. Now, Dr. Ross, tonight you want to start by talking about something that sadly has touched or will touch the lives of just about everyone listening in some way, dementia.

0: Yes, and tragically worldwide, more than 10 million people are diagnosed with this condition every year. And globally, it's now affecting around 57 million people. I'll say it slowly just so people can take it in. In Australia alone, there's probably about 450,000 people who are affected by dementia, and about 1 million people in Australia are either involved in the care of someone with dementia or related to someone who has dementia. So it's an incredibly significant problem. About 60-70% of cases are Alzheimer's disease, but there are other causes of dementia as well. And tragically, there's still no cure. But three studies that have come out recently give us a much clearer picture of how the way we live our lives every day can shift that risk, sometimes actually quite dramatically. So tonight, I want to focus on three studies, three angles on the same message.
1: The numbers are sobering, but we love anything that can provide us a little bit of hope, especially anything that we can take action on, and even better when there's three things that can provide us with that. So let's do it. Let's talk about the first one.
0: First, let's talk about exercise and what we call the glymphatic system. Now, many people have heard of the lymphatic system, but the glymphatic system is the system in the brain that acts as the brain's immune system. So most people have never heard of that term. So think of the glymphatic system as your brain's overnight cleaning crew.
1: Okay.
0: So while you sleep, this network flushes out the metabolic waste and toxic proteins that build up in your brain during the day, including the proteins linked to Alzheimer's disease. It's most active during sleep.
1: I think my brain needs a clean up crew that runs 24/7 and is on call, frankly. What you mentioned there, the cleaning up of the brain that happens in deep sleep was something that we touched on just last week when we talked about the effects of sleep and how restorative they are. So what does this latest study tell us about what goes on there?
0: Yeah, this team was from Victoria University in Canada, not in Victoria, Australia, led by Dr. James Broach. And they just published a review in the journal Trends in Neurosciences looking at how exercise affects this cleaning system. What they found is that exercise supports the glymphatic process in several ways at once. It reduces blood pressure and reduces the stiffness in our blood vessels. It improves how neurons activate the brain. It reduces brain inflammation. It lowers resting norepinephrine or noradrenaline, one of our stress hormones. And importantly, it improves the quality of deep sleep, which is exactly when this cleaning process does its best work. And also, one point I want to make about exercise, it pumps more blood through every organ in your body, so flushes out the toxins just by doing that.
1: That's incredible when you look at those list of benefits.
0: Absolutely. That's why we all should have a 3 to 5 hour a week exercise habit. So Dr. Broach put it very well. He said, if we don't give the brain the chance to clean out the junk from the day, that build-up becomes damaging as we age, and sleep is crucial to that process. So what excites me about this research is that it starts to explain the mechanism behind something we've long suspected. Exercise doesn't just protect the heart and the waistline. It appears to be helping the brain take out its own rubbish every single night.
1: It makes me want to be a little bit more rigorous with my exercise just hearing that. Let's move on to study number two.
0: So study number two adds an important and slightly counterintuitive wrinkle to the sleep story.
1: Okay.
0: So researchers at UT Health San Antonio in the US, of course, looked at data from over 2,400 participants in the famous, very famous Framingham Heart Study, which started well over 50, 60 years ago.
1: Oh, wow.
0: And found something worth paying attention to. Regularly sleeping 8.5 to 9 hours a night, and especially beyond 10 hours, was linked to higher levels of a protein called p-tau-181. There's another one called p-tau-217, which is now used as a blood test to detect early Alzheimer's disease. Mm. But all of these things are recognized markers of Alzheimer's. Now, this doesn't mean long sleep causes Alzheimer's. This was a snapshot in time, not a study that followed people for years, so we can't say which came first. It may be that early silent neurodegeneration is what is driving some people to sleep longer rather than the long sleep itself doing the damage. So it could be the fact that people are sleeping so long just could be a marker that they've got an underlying problem,
1: not
0: the cause.
1: Yeah, good to keep in mind.
0: But the lead researcher, Vanessa Young, made a really important point. A lot of people assume more sleep is always better for the brain. This study suggests that isn't necessarily true and that consistently needing 9 or 10 hours or more might be worth mentioning to your doctor. So the message isn't avoid sleep and cut back your sleep. It's both that too little and too much regular sleep deserve attention, and quality and consistency matter just as much as quantity.
1: Well, this is a parallel to just about everything that we say on the show, that the dose matters, and it's a very important component of any therapy, even exercise. You've talked about how doing too much exercise is really not beneficial for the health compared to doing the right amount.
0: It's the dose.
1: Let's move on to study number three.
0: Okay, third study for me is the most encouraging of the three because it shows what happens when we combine several healthy habits together rather than just relying on one, a bit like my five keys to healthy living that I talk about all the time. So this study has the very unusual name of the LATAM Fingers Trial, published in The Lancet, and it's the first large brain health trial of its kind conducted across Latin America. The clue is in the title, LATAM. Researchers followed just over 1,000 older adults who were aged between 60 to 77 across 11 countries in South America for 2 years. And one group followed a very structured lifestyle program, which involves supervised exercise 4 days a week, personalized dietary counseling based on a thing called the MIND diet, which is a bit of a variation on the Mediterranean diet, computer-based brain training, regular checks of blood pressure, weight, and blood sugar, and a small group session to keep people socially engaged, vitally important. They even adapted the exercise sessions to local culture using salsa and tango, which, of course, comes from South America. The comparison group simply received general health advice at 4 brief meetings over the same 2 years. The results were striking, Adam. The structured lifestyle group improved their memory and thinking skills by about, wait for this, 55%. Or just about that per year, than the comparison group, with the biggest gains in memory and further benefits in planning and processing speed. These improvements held up regardless of age, education, ethnicity, or genetic risk for Alzheimer's. And more than 8 in 10 participants stuck with the full 2-year program, which tells you it was a generally achievable in the real world, not just in the research setting. So to be fair to the science, this trial measured improvements in cognitive testing, not whether the program prevents dementia diagnosis outright. That's a longer term question that needs further follow up. But the direction of the results echoes what we've seen in similar trials in Finland and the United States, and this one showed even larger benefits.
1: So some very interesting stuff across 3 different studies there when it comes to the intersection of lifestyle and dementia. So what should we take away from it all together, putting it all together?
0: Yeah, well, for me, these 3 studies tell a consistent story. Exercise appears to physically support the brain's own overnight cleaning processes. Sleep matters enormously for brain health, but more isn't automatically better. And unusual changes in your sleep pattern are worth discussing with your doctor rather than dismissing. And when we combine exercise, good nutrition, mental stimulation, health monitoring and social connection together, the benefit to memory and thinking is substantially greater than any single change on its own. None of this is about chasing perfection. It's about consistency, doing the achievable things most days for years, not weeks. That's really the heart of everything I talk to my patients about, whether they're discussing the heart or tonight, the brain.
1: Bit of encouragement there, some very healthy habits, plenty of things that we can do to start the show. 131-873, if you've got any questions about what you can do about anything that's bothering you, well, Dr. Ross Walker, you can talk directly to him about it tonight, as Dave is about to do, as our first caller. Hey, Dave, welcome to Healthy
0: Living. Dave, good evening.
2: Good evening, Dr. Ross. I'm calling from Melbourne. Have you heard of a chemo drug called Lenvima?
0: Yeah, it's otherwise known as lenvatinib. And it's not actually a chemo drug. It's really what we call immunotherapy. But it's being used for things like thyroid, kidney and liver cancer and even endometrial cancer for women. And it's an effective drug, but it's not chemotherapy. It's
2: works in the immune system. Yeah, it's shrunk my cancer. Can they cut cancer out?
0: Oh, yeah. Depending on where the cancer is and how accessible it is for the surgeons, it can be removed as well. But some people are having extraordinary responses to drugs like the Lenvima. For example, with melanoma. Melanoma used to, if you had advanced melanoma, it used to be a terminal condition for everybody. And now we've got some really good targeted drugs for that as well. So I'm delighted that it's shrunk your tumour.
2: Yeah, it's doing real well.
0: That's great. Well, good on you, mate. Well, thanks for the call, and keep doing well and stay in touch with us.
1: It really is incredible how far the treatment of cancer has come, and it's something that we talk about very often when we talk about the future of medicine as well. There's even bigger stuff on the way, isn't there?
0: Oh, absolutely. With cancers before, we had absolutely no therapies for, like pancreatic cancer and glioblastoma. And I've got some pretty exciting stuff for next week as well.
1: Oh, I love that.
0: About this. So there are some very, very exciting breakthroughs coming for all diseases, and in particular cancer.
1: Do you think it's too far-fetched to say that we'll find a cure within our lifetime?
0: We've been talking about cures for cancer for 50 years. We're getting closer, but I don't know that
1: we're not quite ready to call it yet.
0: Yeah, they're chronic. You can take a lot of cancers and heart disease and convert them from serious life-threatening disorders to chronic illnesses.
1: Yeah, which is incredible in itself.
0: Yeah, which is incredible, and give people a very good quality of life with medical management.
1: We'll take that. Yeah. But hopefully that the big C word, the good one, QI, is not too far off for the other big C word that we don't like quite as much. 131-873 to speak to Dr. Ross Walker tonight. This is Healthy Living. And coming up next, if you've ever been confused about cholesterol, well, our next guest is for you.
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14: Cardiologist Dr. Warwick Bishop has released Cholesterol Explained, the fifth book in his Explained series, aiming to demystify one of the most misunderstood areas of heart health. I totally agree with that one. Alongside his focus on cholesterol, Dr. Bishop is highlighting the crucial role of mitochondrial health and cellular energy in cardiovascular care, from the well-known Sinatra protocol nutrients to emerging treatments like NAD plus therapy. So to discuss the myths around cholesterol and why cellular health is key to heart disease prevention, my friend cardiologist Dr. Warwick Bishop joins us on the line. Good evening, Warwick.
15: Good evening, Ross. How are you?
14: I'm fine, thanks, mate. It's lovely to talk to you. So why is there still so much confusion around cholesterol, and what makes Cholesterol Explained your most useful book yet?
15: Look, I think you would be aware from your own experience, and many people listening will be able to relate to this, that lots of people have an opinion about cholesterol or a story or a belief. Mm. And a lot of those beliefs, Ross, as you're probably aware, are not the full truth. They're often fragments of the truth and misrepresent an entire picture for an individual. And that's where controversy arises. And you're aware, and I would imagine many of the listeners are aware, that there's talking heads online, in social media, who have a perspective they want to push, an axe they want to grind, and they throw out information, and it's compelling. And so you and I will see individuals who've got a very rigid formed opinion about cholesterol when they come to see us. And so the conversations can often be quite difficult, because we need to unravel some of the information that may be true and put it into context and appropriateness for that individual. So this has been the biggest challenge of all the Explained series books. I did it with Dr. Karen Costner, who's a world expert in lipids, and we are genuinely very proud of it and really do believe it'll help demystify this complex area for people.
14: Okay, so this is something I've been interested in for a long time, is mitochondrial health. And so why would you say mitochondrial health and cellular energy is so critical when evaluating heart disease risk?
15: Well, we don't talk a lot about mitochondria per se in Cholesterol Explained. A lot of what we're covering is really the function of LDL cholesterol. Mm. And we start the journey, in fact, Ross, by improving the definition that most people have, because most people talk about cholesterol and don't even know what they're talking about. They're often talking about cholesterol, the molecule, or cholesterol, the ester, or a combination of the molecule and the ester, traveling in different particles. And as you and I are both aware, cholesterol, the molecule, and cholesterol, the ester, can be in the LDL particle, where it can be problematic, but exactly the same molecules can be in the HDL particle, where it is problematic. My interest in mitochondria is really around the function of the heart, the pumping of the muscle, and cardiac failure. So it's a little bit different. With cholesterol, we're really focusing on the fuel lines. With the mitochondria, we're looking at the energy within the pistons and valves and the actual power of the engine. So this book doesn't cover the mitochondria in a great deal of detail, covers the cholesterol in a lot of detail.
14: Well, let's just get back to the cholesterol, and I want to ask you a couple of things about the mitochondria, but just to get back to the cholesterol, what is your position on LDL cholesterol versus HDL cholesterol? Explain that to the listeners.
15: Yeah, I think this is really important, and honestly, Ross, the role of this book, we've called it Cholesterol Explained, but the subtitle is Understanding the Science, Significance, Tests, Management Options, and Controversies. And so what we've aimed to do is to try and bring these concepts to the average reader. And HDL cholesterol is a particle that carries fat around in the bloodstream. It has a particular docking mechanism called ApoA. That's the, if you like, the connector to cells. LDL cholesterol carries very similar particles around in the bloodstream, but has a different docking station and therefore a different role. And it's that LDL docking station, that apolipoprotein, that associated protein that carries the cholesterol around, that ends up actually being the mischief. Mm. And so we see exactly the same molecules. Cholesterol is an essential molecule for the human, for every cell, for hormones, for digestion, for all sorts of things, even vitamins. But it's the company that that cholesterol keeps in an individual person in the context of their coronary arteries that starts to drill it down to individuals and what's going on in those specific people in a specific point in their artery.
0: Yeah, and a lot of people are under the misconception that when you eat food that has cholesterol in it, that then ends up as fat in your arteries. Can you explain the difference there, please?
15: And, in fact, this is one of the myths, if you like, that we try and address through the book. And really importantly, what we know is that your genetics presets your cholesterol level.
0: Mm.
15: And the amazing thing about that, Ross, and this will knock the socks off your listeners, is that if you eat more cholesterol, your body produces less, so that the balance in your body remains about the same. We would call that the same as a thermostat keeping a room at a certain temperature. We call that a homeostatic effect within the body. And conversely, if you eat less cholesterol, your body actually makes more to keep your body at that genetically preset position. So it's your parents, not your diet, that set your cholesterol based on the cholesterol you eat. Now, here's the tricky bit. If you eat saturated fats, the sort of fats you might find in animal products like butter or cream, red meat, then those saturated fats alter the set point and they push it up a bit. So your diet can impact your cholesterol levels a bit, but eating cholesterol doesn't alter the amount of cholesterol in your blood as measured with LDL cholesterol.
0: But I still see people who go to their GP, and they end up with me eventually, but they go to their GP and their cholesterol's high. So the GP says, oh, look, I want you to go on to this diet, some nonsense diet. They're telling them to eat less fat or whatever. But go on this diet, we'll recheck your cholesterol in 3 months. If it's still high, we'll put you on a statin. Go on, Warwick.
15: Yeah, well, I see those patients too as well, Ross, and I think you and I are kindred spirits here. We really like the idea of trying to understand what's going on in our individual patient,
0: yep.
15: And for that person, is that level of cholesterol causing that specific individual a problem? Because what we know, and you've seen this, Ross, and this is interesting for your viewers, your listeners to be aware of, is that we see people with high cholesterol, and that can be linked with plaque in the arteries. But interestingly, and you've seen this, we see people with high cholesterol and clean arteries, nothing in their arteries.
0: Yep.
15: And equally, we see people with low cholesterol and clear, clean arteries. But equally, Ross, we see people with low cholesterol and plaque building up in their arteries. Now, that simply means that the LDL cholesterol level of its own is not a precise indicator of what's going on in an individual.
0: Yeah,
15: and that's where imaging, such as calcium scoring, which I know you've been a leader of actually in Australia, and I've written a book on calcium scoring and CT imaging, where it offers such a lot of value and precision for that individual.
0: Yep.
15: I think it's a really important tool.
0: And just going a bit off topic, but you've recently introduced the NAD plus therapies at your Hobart clinic. So how does NAD plus support cellular repair and energy and all the things we've been talking about?
15: Yeah, look, it's a complex space, and part of the reason for the NAD plus story is that we know as people age, their NAD plus levels decline. We know that there are, within any cell, there are components of day-to-day function and components of day-to-day maintenance. And there's been a suggestion, if you like, that as we age, our body uses preferentially the energy sources for the day-to-day functions and doesn't necessarily use the maintenance restorative functions. That leads to DNA decay and therefore problems with replication. But the other thing is we know that NAD plus can be a direct energy source. And so for people who may have fatigue for certain reasons, chronic fatigue, issues related to long COVID, potentially people with issues related to cardiac failure, either with a heart that's big and baggy, not pumping properly, or a heart that's stiff and small, these people may all get some benefit from improved energy levels within their cells.
0: Well, Warwick, I've got to say it's delightful to speak to a colleague who thinks ahead of the crowd. And I think with the book Cholesterol Explained, people who are confused about their cholesterol, people who have been threatened with statins, people who haven't had their coronary calcium scores or CT angiography looked at, I think people need to purchase this book. And all of your Explained series have been fantastic, and this is just yet another bonus for those series. So thank you so much for being on Healthy Living, and obviously we'll talk again soon.
15: Thank you. Thank you, Ross. Can I just tell people where they're able to access
0: Please,
15: that book?
0: Absolutely.
15: So if they'd like to buy it, I'd be very grateful. It's available on my website, drwarwickbishop.com, under books. It is available on Amazon and all other digital platforms. And if you like to read books but don't like to purchase them, please go to your local library and ask for the Explained series by Dr. Warwick Bishop. Thank you so much.
0: Thanks very much. That's Dr. Warwick Bishop, who's one of Australia's leading cardiologists from Tasmania.
1: And when the show is done, the podcast will be up for that chat with Dr. Warwick Bishop. If you check that out, you'll also be able to find links to the books in there. This is Healthy Living.
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1: Thanks for joining us tonight on Healthy Living. And Marjorie, thank you to you for joining us on the phones right now on 131 873. Your question for Dr. Ross Walker.
0: Marjorie, good evening.
2: Good evening. Doctor, 2 months ago, my dad's 91,
0: yeah.
2: And he's on a farm, and he knocked himself out with a bit of wood.
0: Yeah.
2: And I found him 6 hours later lying on his face in the paddock. Anyway, they found that he got a brain bleed,
0: yes.
2: And it was only like 5 centimetres, 5 millimetres, and also got concussion on the front of his head. But once he got out of hospital nearly 4 weeks ago, they told me they were going to contact me to do some brain rehab,
0: yep.
2: At Westmead. But it's no one's contacted me. I rang and I'm finding it hard to get him in for rehab because he is having bad memory loss.
0: Mm. Yeah, and let me say... Even though it seems like there was only a small bleed on the brain, when you have a significant concussion to the point where you found him in the way he was, you get these little micro bleeds that you don't even see if you do an MRI. And the micro bleeds are very, very common in older people regardless. And so he really, I know the squeaky wheel gets the oil. You just have to keep ringing until you get some answers here because this is not good enough that they told you they would contact you. When did they say they'd contact you? How long ago?
2: Well, four weeks ago, they told me we'll contact you in 2 weeks. We'll do another CT scan and we'll do brain rehab at Westmead. And I said, have I got a name? They said, no, we'll contact you. So I got hold of, on Friday, I got hold of a doctor at Westmead. I can't remember the name. Mm. But they said, that was on Wednesday, sorry. And they said, the lady's not back till Monday, but we'll call you when it's your turn. I said, well, how do I know you even got our name? I need to know that you've got our name.
0: Yeah, yeah.
2: You know what I mean? Because Dad, I said to him the other day, he'll go, oh, hello, Marjorie, and then he drops out.
0: Sure, sure. No, I'm with you. He really needs this therapy. The only way you're going to get something done is if you advocate for him, which you obviously are. You've got to ring them first thing tomorrow and say, look, I've been waiting now. Tell them exactly what you've told me because I can't tell them what to do. It's up to Westmead Hospital. And Westmead Hospital is a fine institution, mm-hmm. but they're just very overloaded. But you've got to get onto these people tomorrow morning and just say, look, Dad's having significant memory issues now since his head injury and he needs some therapy for it.
1: It is an unfortunate part of dealing with the medical system is that you do have to be an advocate for yourself sometimes. Isn't that true, Doc?
0: Absolutely. Absolutely.
1: Yeah. It's as you say, you've got to be that squeaky wheel sometimes because it is just a symptom of how overloaded not just hospitals are, but pretty much every health system, isn't it?
0: I say to my patients, look, I've done these tests on you, but you've got to ring me back in a week to remind me to talk to you about it because I get hundreds of pieces of pathology come across my desk every day and you're going to say, oh, look at that one. Unless it's a really glaring, severe problem, you don't ring the person back. You've got to organise a time for them to ring you back so you get it all sorted out.
1: Yeah. Well, anyway, best of luck with it, Marjorie. And, of course, if you need anything more, you know where to find us here on Healthy Living.
3: And now on Healthy Living, a medical news update.
1: We all know about the GLP-1 drugs.
0: Yes, we do.
1: They are a big hit. But that is the thing about big hits. Before long, there's calls for the follow-up or the sequel. So what comes after the GLP-1 drugs?
0: There is a phase 3 trial published in The Lancet for the next generation of these medications called a drug called retatrutide. And this trial was type 2 diabetes 1 or T2D1. It looked at adults with type 2 diabetes whose blood sugar wasn't adequately controlled by diet and exercise alone and weren't on diabetic medication. So after 40 weeks on this once a week injection, the HbA1c, which is average 3 month sugar control, dropped by around 1.8% compared with a 0.8% reduction on placebo. Significant reduction.
1: Very promising. But of course, the main reason that GLP-1 drugs have become so popular above all is the weight loss. So what's the story with these new drugs and that?
0: Well, they really stand out. The participants lost on average between 11.5% to 15.3% of their body weight compared with just 2.6% on placebo.
1: Okay, so it's doing a similar thing, Yep. So how is this different to the regular GLP-1 drugs?
0: Well, what makes retatrutide different is it's what we call a triple agonist, so really a GLP-3 drug.
1: Okay.
0: There are GLP-3 receptors, but most current drugs act on this GLP-1 receptor. Or, say, Mounjaro works on GLP-1 and a thing called GIP, but retatrutide acts on the three, GIP, GLP-1, and a thing called glucagon. So that third target, the glucagon receptor, appears to be the key to its stronger effect, working alongside the others to lower sugar, reduce appetite, and increase the amount of energy the body burns. But there is one caveat here. It's not released on the market yet, and there's some drug supply where people are getting this, and it's contaminated. So please do not order this illegally on the internet. No. People have gone into liver failure having this, the non-pharmaceutical version of retatrutide.
1: I think we could basically say don't order any drugs on dodgy websites on the internet. That's pretty universal.
0: People are doing it.
1: Health advice. 131-873. Anne-Marie, you have a question about the good old-fashioned GLP-1 drugs, particularly Mounjaro. Go ahead.
0: Good evening, Anne-Marie.
4: Good evening, Doctor. My doctor prescribed me Mounjaro, and I've been on it for 6 months.
0: Yeah.
4: And then last week on the TV, they said that it can potentially turn you blind.
0: Yeah, there's a very rare side effect of all the GLP-1 receptor agonists, not just Mounjaro, but also Ozempic, Wegovy, where people get this very unusual form of blindness. It's very, very rare, but it can happen. Why are you specifically asking? Just because you're concerned? Have you had any problems with your vision?
4: No. It's just that I'm getting there's a stronger dose prescribed tomorrow, and I thought I don't know whether I want to take it.
0: I don't think it's a dose related thing. I think it's just a very unusual reaction to these GLP-1 receptor agonists. No one really knows why it happens. I mean, there are some very serious side effects you can get from these drugs, but they are very, very uncommon. Mm. The common side effects are things like nausea and gastrointestinal disturbance.
1: Very spooky, though.
0: Oh, it's
1: when you're taking a drug.
0: That's the problem when you put any synthetic material into your body. There is always the potential for it to do harm, despite the fact that there's a huge potential for it to do good. And the worst thing is obesity. Obesity is much more dangerous to your body than a potential side effect for a drug.
1: Yeah. Focusing on the main effect as opposed to the side effect necessarily. And in the case of Anne-Marie, if she's already been taking the Mounjaro and she hasn't experienced any severe side effects,
0: and she's losing weight and the diabetes
1: and it's working well,
0: if it's whatever,
1: that's the thing to focus on, you're saying.
0: Absolutely.
1: Thank you so much for the call, Anne-Marie, 131-873, to speak to Dr. Ross Walker tonight on Healthy Living.
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1: And Dr. Ross and I are looking forward to answering some of your texts very soon, 0460 873 873. But just before that,
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18: we're going forward to the future, not back into the past.
16: The future of medicine.
1: Doc, anyone that has had a house guest would agree that it is nice when people don't outstay their welcome. So, why wouldn't the same apply for medical implants? An implant that disappears when the job is done. Why is this an exciting prospect for the future?
0: And I must stress, for the future, which is why we call this segment The Future of Medicine. To understand why it's exciting, you need to understand what we currently do for electrical stimulation. Doctors use small electrical pulses all the time to treat serious conditions. Pacing in a regular heart rhythm, managing heart block, calming epilepsy, helping a paralyzed diaphragm breathe again, even treating some forms of nerve injury. There's a thing called gastroparesis where we use little pacemakers to simulate the stomach action. All of these rely on delivering carefully timed electrical signals to exactly the right spot. The problem's always been the hardware. These stimulation devices are electronic implants, and these implants are permanent guests in the body until someone takes them out. They can fail, they can cause infection or irritation, and when the treatment's only needed temporarily, so for example, while the heart recovers after surgery, someone still has to go back in and surgically remove the device once it's no longer needed. That second procedure carries its own risk. Now, a team from Northwestern University and also a team from a university I won't even try and pronounce there in Korea has built a wireless bioresorbable stimulator, meaning it delivers its electrical pulses and then simply dissolves away in the body over time harmlessly. No second surgeries, no retrieval procedure.
1: It packs its bags and it politely exits. So how is it that it could do that?
0: Well, the device sits under the skin and is powered wirelessly from outside the body. But the clever part is how it's controlled. It uses a tiny silicon phototransistor, essentially a light-sensitive switch, and it's steered using near-infrared light shone through the skin from an external unit. That's quite extraordinary.
1: Yeah.
0: Because near-infrared light penetrates tissues safely, doctors can adjust the pattern of the electrical pulses without touching the implant at all. And it's not just a simple on-off switch. The system can generate different pulse patterns. That matters clinically because pacing a heart, calming an overactive nerve, stimulating muscle to contract often need quite different types of electrical signals. Having one flexible device that can be attuned to each of these jobs is a real advance.
1: Yeah, so it's not only a polite house guest, but it's a very useful one. It can do a number of jobs around the house
0: or
1: the body. So where are we in the testing procedure? What results have we shown so far?
0: We're years away from this being used in humans, but in early animal testing, in both small and large animals, the results were generally promising. The device reliably paced hearts, including coordinating both chambers together, and it could stimulate when needed, deliberately blocking the phrenic nerve, which is the nerve to the diaphragm. And this is still animal research, but conceptually it's an important step forward. And also I've got to make the point, many of these things like a pacemaker need to be left there. So I think when we develop biologic pacemakers that will actually regrow the nerves in the heart and then dissolve, that's very exciting for me. So the broader promise of bioresorbable electronics as a field is burgeoning. Rather than engineering permanent hardware for temporary problems, we're starting to build devices that match the time frame of the healing itself, then quietly get out of the way.
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1: Coming up to the news, we're going to be taking more of your calls next hour. Quickly want to answer this text from Barbara Dock. Her husband became a type 1 diabetic last October, started taking insulin. All of a sudden, boom, whole body from the neck down has measles-like lumps. Yep. Is this a side effect to the insulin?
0: Oh, it certainly could be. And so what I would strongly suggest, Barb, go to the GP, get an urgent referral to a dermatologist because you can't stop the insulin, and see whether this could potentially be a reaction to the insulin. And then get onto an alternative insulin if that is the case. But see a dermatologist urgently.
1: Thank you so much for the text, Barb. 0460 873 873 is the number to get those questions through to us. Next hour, could a simple and common vitamin be a crucial weapon against glaucoma? We'll have a look at the evidence for that. A brand new malaria drug, just how much of an impact could that make? And are you curious about creatine? Maybe you've heard about this supplement online. We'll examine the evidence and see if it's as muscular as it appears to be. And have we found the genes that contribute to depression? And what would that mean in terms of treatment? It's all coming up next hour.
17: 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News.
2: Good evening, I'm Sarah Wiedersehen. Federal politicians are being criticised for using taxpayers' money to produce social media videos for TikTok and Instagram. The Australia Institute wants all posts funded by public money to be labelled. Nationals MP David Littleproud says it makes sense to rein in the cost.
3: Sadly, we've seen a changing shape of media. I think social media will kill this country. The reality is we do need a fourth estate that holds us to account. There is a point here about some of the rubbish that goes up there. I think there is a need for accountability.
2: The nation's new AusAlert emergency warning system will be put to the test tomorrow. Every mobile phone across Australia will sound a loud 10-second alert at 2 p.m. Australian Eastern Standard Time under a trial of the brand new system. The technology has been designed to alert Australians about natural disasters and emergencies. People with secret safe phones kept hidden for safety reasons are advised to turn off their devices ahead of the national test. A fishing trip has turned to tragedy with a man dying and another being taken to hospital after their boat capsized in waters off Sydney's eastern suburbs. The two men were fishing without life jackets when a wave hit their boat, ejecting them into the water at La Perouse at about 10:30 this morning. Witness Krista Viergaard says the waves were huge.
4: I actually didn't have a life jacket on either at first, and I started to head out and the waves... Well, it started to become that scary. I actually slowed my boat down, quickly chucked my life jacket on. And as I was chucking my life jacket on, I started getting a bit further and I could see their boat off to my left, which wasn't too far away. And it was rocking profusely.
2: German police have released an image of a man they want to speak to after a car was driven into a crowd at a pride event in Berlin. One woman was killed and 16 others injured in the incident. As Nine's Josh Bavis reports, it's still not known if the 21-year-old driver was acting alone.
5: It's also been revealed by police that a number of people were stabbed after the ramming incident. We don't know much about the victim who died other than that it was a woman. Now, all pride events across Berlin have been cancelled as this manhunt intensifies.
2: Also making news, there have been 6 road fatalities in WA since Friday. The state's road death toll is over 120 so far this year. And Queensland is marking 1 year since Jack's Law was expanded, giving police the power to wand for weapons in all public spaces. The milestone coincides with the 7th annual Ride for Jack that has taken place on the Gold Coast.
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2: Cronulla halfback Nico Hines has led the Sharks to a 48-12 win over Manly. Hines scored 20 points and set up 3 more tries. Earlier, the Titans all but consigned the Dragons to their first wooden spoon in club history with a 38-18 win. St George Illawarra coach Dean Young says it wasn't the performance they wanted.
7: We just weren't there right from the start. We worked really hard all week. We had our kick chase in first 3 plays and first kick chase, we didn't kick sprint down there and they poked their nose through on the first 2 tackles, so that showed me straight away our intent wasn't there.
2: In the AFL, St Kilda have defeated North Melbourne by 31 points. The win takes the Saints to 10th spot on the ladder. The Lions have smashed Port Adelaide 126-67. And at the Commonwealth Games, world record holder Cam McAvoy will be chasing gold in the 50-metre freestyle final on day 3. That's the very latest news and sport.
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2: Partly cloudy with the slight chance of a shower overnight, getting down to 9 degrees. Partly cloudy tomorrow, a top of 16 degrees. Looking further ahead, Tuesday, showers increasing, a top of 16. Wednesday, showers and 13 degrees. Thursday, a shower or two.

0: 973, as well as talking about a very simple common vitamin you've definitely heard of that could be very useful in fighting a very serious and very common eye condition. Doc, what else is on the way this hour?
1: Yeah, we'll also be interviewing Professor Bridget Barber about a breakthrough for malaria treatment. Creatine. A lot of people take creatine, so we're just talking about how it works, what the evidence is behind that.
0: Mm-hmm.
1: And with Dr. Tani Ahmed, who filled in for us over the last couple of weeks, we're talking about the genetics of depression. So big hour coming up to finish off the show.
2: And now on Healthy Living, a medical news update.
0: Let's talk about this, because glaucoma, far more common than we would like it to be, and there could be a vitamin that might be able to take the fight to it.
1: Yeah, interesting study. Just under 3,000 people who had increased pressure within their eyes, which is the precursor to glaucoma. And that this was not a randomized controlled trial. So I was looking at the people who were taking a simple vitamin, which is a thing called nicotinamide, which is a version of vitamin B3, compared with those who weren't taking it. And after a follow-up of just over 3.5 years, 3.5% of the nicotinamide users went on to develop glaucoma, as opposed to 9% of the non-users. So there is a suggestion that potentially this nicotinamide may have some benefits in reducing the risk for glaucoma.
0: But watch this space. More evidence on the way.
1: Of course.
0: Okay, let's get to your calls right now. Charles, you have been incredibly patient. We thank you so much for that. You are now on with Dr. Ross Walker. Your question.
1: Charles, good evening.
3: Good evening, Dr. Ross. I'm suffering from shingles, and I'm in great pain for 14 days, and my GP put me on famaciclovir, and I took 7 of those tablets, and now nothing happened, and now I'm on prednisolone, 25 milligrams, and I've got one more tablet to take tomorrow, and I was just wondering if you would help me to, it's on my left-hand side, on my tummy, and goes around to the back. I'm 82 years of age, and I was just wondering what I can... I'll see the GP this week.
1: Sure.
3: What else can I do to take this pain away from me? It's very, very bad.
1: Unfortunately, with the shingles, unless you get onto the antivirals within about 72 hours of the rash coming out, they don't really do a lot. And the prednisone might settle it down a little bit, but you now need some pain relief from all this. And there's two drugs that are used, one drug called Lyrica, another one called Gabapentin, which can take the edge off the discomfort until it settles down, which hopefully it will do over the next few weeks. And also to help you sleep at night, there's an old style antidepressant called amitriptyline that is, for you, a dose of probably 25 milligrams at night. Also modulates the pain, so it helps you sleep, but it also modulates the pain, so damps it down a bit. So something like either Lyrica and Gabapentin during the day and the amitriptyline at night, because it's just, as you well know, Charles, it's such a horrible condition, it's so uncomfortable, and you just have to then let nature take its course to allow the whole thing to settle down.
0: Yeah, well, from us, Charles, I hope that nature hurries up in taking its course.
1: Absolutely.
0: And getting that over and done with. But hope that helps. Thank you so much for your call. Murray, your question.
1: Murray, good evening.
4: Yeah, g'day, boys. A quick one before I get to my question.
1: Yes, mate.
4: I don't think pharmaceutical companies will allow cancer to be found. I mean, sorry, cures to be found for a lot of disease and cancers, because they'll go out of business. I think that's just the bottom line there, but I could be cynical. But anyway, Dr. Ross, should I get, if you're like over 55 or so, RSV, how critical can it be if you catch it and whatnot? And should you get a shot, you look like a flu jab or not? What's the go there?
1: Look, the RSV vaccine is quite effective at preventing it. Being 61, you don't qualify. I think it's over the age of, I think it's 70. I'm not a GP, so I'm not sure about the actual timing for it, but it costs a few hundred dollars for it at your age, but RSV is a shocking condition. It can knock a healthy 61-year-old around for quite a few weeks. So if you're concerned about getting it, certainly by all means have it, but it isn't covered by the PBS at your age.
0: Hope that helps, Murray. Thanks so much for your call. 0460 873 873 is where you can send your text. Michael's done that. So your 28-year-old son has been referred to see a cardiologist by his GP, who's detected a heart murmur.
1: Yeah.
0: He's had some chest pain over the last few years while doing strenuous work. He's now thinking the worst, but he's trying to

0: reassure him, his son. So what can Michael tell him to settle him down until he sees the cardiologist in 2 weeks about heart murmurs?
1: Well, firstly, it's not usual for a heart murmur to cause chest pain. And chest pain that comes on with strenuous work may be something cardiologic. There is a condition called hypertrophic cardiomyopathy which is an excessive thickening of the heart that can be picked up very easily on an echo, and that can cause some chest discomfort or shortness of breath when you're exerting yourself and a heart murmur. But look, he needs to see the cardiologist in terms of what can you say to settle him down, just to say that these things are all very treatable.
0: Yeah.
1: They're all very accessible, but he should not be doing any heavy work until he's had the full assessment with the cardiologist, basically. But I see people like this all the time, whether they're 28 or 68, and they just need to have a workup with a stress echocardiogram, which makes the diagnosis, as does seeing the cardiologist.
0: It's worth remembering that it is very treatable.
1: Yeah, absolutely.
0: And as you talk about, you know, a lot of that treatment, 80-10-10. It's not necessarily that you're going to be wedded to pills for the rest of your life. There are numerous different ways that you can treat
1: that. There are other causes of chest discomfort other than cardiac disease. But with a heart murmur, it really depends. Many people have heart murmurs. And if I do ultrasounds of people's hearts, I often find leaks across their valve which are of no concern whatsoever.
0: Yep. Thank you so much for the text, Michael. Very kind of you to inquire on the behalf of your son, and we wish him the very best. Of course, you can send us another text if you need any more information after he's seen the cardiologist. Isabel, you've got a bit of an interesting one for us.
1: Isabel, good evening.
2: Well, good evening, gentlemen. Happy birthday, Dr. Walker,
1: thank you very much.
2: Turning such a wonderful milestone, and thank you so much to you both for presenting such an incredible program.
1: Oh, thank you.
2: I have listened to you for many, many years. So I'm actually calling on behalf of my 85-year-old mother-in-law, who has got very bad chronic arthritis. She's developed some fluid apparently around her neck. Now, she's on a lot of medication. She has got over, you know, lymphoma cancer over the last few years, and the treatment for that was pretty horrendous. And she's also got a bit of a heart problem in that. But the thing is that her GP wants to put her on cholesterol-lowering medications because she's telling her that the cholesterol-lowering medication will help reduce the fluid in her neck. And I just found that pretty bizarre. You know, she's on lots of medications, as I said. She's on Eliquis, she's on antidepressants, pain management medication and that. And never have they suggested a coronary calcium score. The only time she's ever seen a cardiologist was when she's been admitted to hospital with problems. And it just doesn't make sense to me to give an 85-year-old cholesterol-lowering medications for that kind of condition.
1: No, I'm with you on that, Isabel. It takes a huge amount for me to even think about giving a statin to an 85-year-old. There's just no medical evidence that's going to give any benefits. But I'd like to hear it from the horse's mouth, i.e. the GP justifying this. The fluid retention, for fluid retention in the neck, firstly, I'd like to know what's causing the fluid retention around her neck. I think she needs to have that sorted out, especially with a prior history of lymphoma. It may not be fluid, so she needs to have that sorted out. But to start talking about cholesterol-lowering pills in an 85-year-old is very, very... The worst call I ever had to this show was when a woman rang up and said, my 95-year-old father's general practitioner wanted to start him on a statin because his cholesterol was 5.2. Now, you're not allowed to swear on radio, but you can imagine what I would have said. So I agree with you, Isabel. I don't think there's any indication for it all. I mean, the best you could possibly do is ring the GP and ask the GP, what are they actually talking about? Maybe your mother-in-law got it wrong. Maybe the GP was talking about something else. But to give a statin to an 85-year-old, there's no evidence it's going to do much at all unless they've got pre-existing severe coronary artery disease.
0: Thank you so much for the call, Isabel. And we started the show by talking about dementia and the lifestyle factors that can help fight dementia, one of which being getting a good night's sleep, aided by exercise, which can help clear out the brain from the toxins that accumulate. Colin, I believe you've got something to say about that.
1: Colin, good evening.
3: Yeah, hi, Dokken. Mate, I developed a habit in the when I was in my 20s, I'm now 80, of having a radio or tape recorder playing very softly beside my bed to drown out outside noise, because I was in college at the time.
1: Yep.
3: And I've continued to do that. So does that allow the brain to get rid of the toxins or not?
1: Look, I think it does. I think anything that improves the quality of your sleep, I've got to say I'm not a great sleeper, so I listen every night when I go to sleep to a thing that goes for 8 hours, strangely, by a guy called Max Richter called Sleep. And so
0: great composer.
1: It's music, and it's basically soft music that I play to help me sleep. So I agree with you, Colin. I think it's a very good call, and I think you keep doing it, my friend. It hasn't done you any harm. You're 80 years old. You're still as sharp as a tack. Keep doing it.
0: Yeah. I mean, white noise machines are around for that reason, to help people ease into sleep. Very, very useful for people who have tinnitus and things like that. This is Healthy Living. Coming up next, a brand new malaria drug. Just how much impact could it have?
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1: With global progress against malaria stalling and drug resistance rising, a novel candidate has delivered promising results in early human trials. Known as, and this is a bit of a mouthful, everyone, known as MMV-367, GSK-377-2701, so you know we're not close to using it yet because it doesn't have a proper name, the compound targets the parasite in a completely new way, rapidly clearing it from the bloodstream at a speed matching current frontline treatments. To explain exactly how this breakthrough could help overcome drug-resistant malaria, head of the Clinical Malaria Group at QIMR Berghofer, Associate Professor Bridget Barber, is on the line. Bridget, good evening.
4: Good evening. Thanks for having me.
1: It's a pleasure. Now, with drug resistance to frontline treatment spreading across Africa and Asia, how does this new compound target the parasite differently?
4: So this drug acts in a different way than other antimalarials. So it interferes with two enzymes that the parasite needs to survive within red blood cells. So it acts in a different way than other antimalarials. And we tested it in healthy volunteers in Brisbane. So we inoculated participants with a very small dose of malaria parasites. And then we monitored them very closely. And 8 days later, when some of the participants were just beginning to develop early symptoms of malaria, we gave them this drug. Yeah. We gave different doses to different participants, and then we monitor very closely to see how quickly the drug is killing the malaria parasites. And as you've said already, it was really very promising results and cleared the parasites really very quickly from the blood. So within around 3 to 4 hours, the level of parasites in the participants' bloodstream had already reduced by about half, which is a speed of activity similar to the first-line treatments for malaria that we're using today. So what we would call a very fast-acting antimalarial drug.
1: Okay, so this is obviously an experimental drug. Do we know anything about potential side effects with the drug?
4: So it was reassuring in our study that we didn't see any concerning safety signals. So because we're giving the participants malaria, yeah, they do all develop some mild symptoms of malaria. So it can sometimes be hard to work out what could possibly be from the drug or what could be from malaria. But we didn't see anything that we don't normally see in these experimental malaria studies. It was also tested in humans who didn't have malaria before we tested it in humans who had been experimentally infected with malaria. And there were also no concerning adverse events in those studies. But of course, it needs to be tested in larger studies, and in particular it needs to be tested in patients with malaria rather than in healthy volunteers. So we would continue, as the drug progresses through development, it's continually monitored to see whether there's any concerning adverse events. But at this stage, it's very reassuring in terms of the safety profile of the drug.
1: So most malaria treatments require multi-day courses, but this could potentially be delivered as a single dose. So how much of a game changer would that be for patient compliance?
4: Yeah, so that's a really important aspect of this drug. So because the drug stays in the bloodstream a little bit longer than some of the other first-line treatments of malaria, it means that, as you say, it can potentially be given just as a single dose. Most other the drugs that we currently use to treat malaria are generally given for 3 days. So to be able to give someone just one tablet and have that as the single dose treatment of malaria, that would make it a lot easier for people to take the antimalarial treatment. One of the concerns when someone has to take a malaria tablet for multiple days, if they don't complete the full treatment for the malaria, they may still have some parasites left in the bloodstream. So that then increases the chance that they may transmit to other people if the mosquito comes and bites them and they still have some parasites left in the bloodstream. So it certainly would be fantastic to have a drug that just treated malaria with a single dose.
1: And with children accounting for 75% of global malaria deaths, what are the next steps for trialling this, what seems like highly effective therapy, in endemic regions like sub-Saharan Africa?
4: Yeah, so that's a really important question. So with any new drug, it's always tested in adults first, but it's really important that we try to get to children as quickly as possible. Mm. So after testing a drug in healthy volunteers in somewhere like Brisbane, the next step is to test it in patients in Africa. Generally tested in adults first, but it would hopefully be getting to be tested in children as soon as possible. And the other really important group, of course, is pregnant women, because pregnant women are particularly vulnerable to malaria. The malaria can have adverse effects for the mother as well as for the newborn child if the mother has had malaria while she was pregnant. So it's really important ultimately that these drugs are tested in pregnant women as well.
1: Yeah, and I think a lot of people listening to this say, well, malaria, it's happening in other places, not Australia. But really, this is a disease that affects and can kill many people around the world. And whether this is an Australian or American breakthrough, this is amazing, the research that especially people in Australia are doing.

0: and I've interviewed many people from QIAMR Berghofer before about other aspects of medical research, and what you do up there is absolutely extraordinary, and this is just yet another extraordinary piece of work. So Professor Bridget Barber from QIMR Berghofer in Queensland, I must congratulate you on this wonderful work.
1: Thank you very much. Thanks very much for having me on.
0: Yeah, lovely having you on the show.
2: Yeah, all the best. 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We're talking about aids to get us to sleep. Marina says, I listen to the radio all night under my pillow, have done for most of my life, and I'm 80, find it hard to sleep when it's quiet. Finding very common that people are saying that.
0: As long as she's listening to 2GB. this thing. 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
2: Scientists might well have identified a gene as a direct link to depression. What could this mean for treating depression in the future? We will talk to Tanvir Ahmed about just that question a little bit later on in the show.
3: And now on Healthy Living, it's time to uncover the body of evidence.
2: But I've got to say, ladies and gentlemen, something rare and wondrous happened just a little while ago, and that was that Dr. Ross Walker sent me a text asking about a supplement, because this was one that I had been taking for quite some time. I hadn't quite made it into Dr. Ross's cupboard just yet, and that supplement was creatine, and this is the subject for tonight's body of evidence.
0: It is, Doc. Yes, tonight's body of evidence is on a

0: supplement's been sitting in gym bags such as yours
1: for
0: 30 years, but is now turning up in some very different research. And we're talking about creatine.
1: Well, let's start with the gym bag, first of all, and unpack that gym bag, being careful about what else is in there. What do we know about the supplement for gym goers? Because this is why it became famous in the first place, right?
0: Well, it's a molecule your body actually makes naturally, mostly in the liver and kidneys. And you also get it from meat, poultry, and fish. It's stored in muscle as phosphocreatine, and it works to help regenerate ATP, which is the energy currency that your whole body uses, and especially your muscles burn during short, intense bursts of effort. Think heavy lifting, sprinting, or anything explosive. So the research here goes back decades, and it's about as solid as sports nutrition science can get. Creatine supplementation reliably increases muscle phosphocreatine stores, because you're taking it, improves performance in repeated high-intensity efforts, and when combined with something like resistance training, leads to greater gains in muscle mass and strength than just doing training alone. So it's generally one of the few bodybuilding supplements where the evidence and the marketing actually line up. It's also been shown to help preserve muscle mass and function in older adults. So it's not just for the young gym junkies, which matters enormously for frailty prevention as we age.
1: But just when I thought that you were messaging me because you wanted, you know, information on creatine, and I'd have to come and spot you on the bench while you're chasing your PB in the gym. No, it turns out there are more benefits for creatine still.
0: Well, this is the reason for this segment.
1: Yeah.
0: Here's where it gets more interesting. Because around 5% of the body's creatine is found in the brain, and the brain is an energy-hungry organ, especially during periods of stress, sleep deprivation, or even mental fatigue. So several studies have looked at creatine's effect on cognitive performance, and the most consistent finding is this, that creatine appears to help most when the brain is under some kind of metabolic strain. Studies in sleep-deprived individuals have shown improved short-term memory and reasoning with creatine supplementation. Vegetarians and vegans who have lower baseline creatine levels because they get very little from the diet tend to show clearer cognitive benefits than habitual meat eaters who are already close to saturation. So in healthy, well-rested young adults eating a normal diet, the cognitive effects are much less consistent, which tells us that this isn't a universal brain-boosting effect so much as a way of shoring up the brain's energy reserves when they're under pressure.
1: Very interesting. But it doesn't stop there, because there's an even newer piece of evidence with yet another potential benefit for creatine.
0: Yeah, this is a review published at the end of June in the journal Brain Medicine, and it pulled together 5 randomized clinical trials, about 238 people with either major depressive disorder or bipolar, to ask whether creatine has any role in treating depression. So 2 trials in people with major depressive disorder showed real benefit. In one, adding creatine to the antidepressant escitalopram improved depressive symptoms beyond the medication alone. In another, creatine enhanced the effects of cognitive behavioral therapy or talking therapy. So both point to creatine as a potential add-on, boosting existing treatment rather than replacing it. But 3 of the 5 trials showed no benefit at all, and one of those was specifically in people with bipolar, so it doesn't appear to do much there. And this is the part that I think is important for everyone to hear. In that bipolar trial, 2 participants actually developed hypomania or mania while taking creatine. That's a real safety signal, not just a null result. It tells us this is not something people with bipolar disorder should be experimenting with on their own.
1: Okay.
0: The lead author, a medical student at the University of Ottawa named Bassem Jurius Faris, put it about as honestly as I've ever seen a researcher put it. He said 2 trials pointed one way, 3 pointed another, and that's not the kind of evidence you change clinical practice on. It's the kind that tells you the question is worth exploring further.
1: Yeah.
0: I think that's exactly the right way to read this. The biologic rationale isn't far-fetched. Depression has been linked in some research to altered brain energy metabolism, so a molecule that supports cellular energy production is a reasonable thing to investigate. But 5 small trials with inconsistent results and at least 1 safety concern is not a basis for recommending creatine as an antidepressant strategy.
1: So having covered so many benefits that creatine potentially could have, I'm sure a lot of people are asking whether it's something worth adding to their supplement cupboard.
0: Mm.
1: And what's the takeaway for them?
0: Well, for muscle strength and for healthy aging, creatine is generally one of the better supported supplements available. It's cheap. It's well tolerated by most people, with really mild gastrointestinal upset being the major issue reported. For cognitive support, particularly if you're under sleep deprivation or stress, or if you're on a plant-based diet, there's a reasonable case for it too. For depression, my honest clinical read is not yet. If there's any history of bipolar disorder, I'd be very cautious given that mania signal. But that's the evidence as it stands tonight, promising in parts, generally unresolved in others, which is exactly what good, honest science usually looks like.
1: HealthyLiving at 2GB.com is the place to send your emails. Let's get to some of those now. Dale says, good evening, Dr. Ross Walker. Just had a calcium score result sent to my GP, yep. And he didn't understand the result of 52 for a 55-year-old male. The report was that he had a high chance of a calcium buildup, but looking at your chart, it would be a low risk. Could you please give your expert clarification on this result? Thanks,
0: sure.
1: Dale.
0: Yeah, well, as you're probably aware, Dale, I introduced coronary calcium scoring into Australia in conjunction with the Sydney Adventist Hospital in 1999. So I've been doing it for 27 years and have done a huge amount over that time. And can I say, it's not really fair for general practitioners to have to understand every aspect of cardiology. And the studies show beyond a doubt that if your coronary calcium score is below 100 at your age, you're not going to get any benefit from being on a statin drug to lower your cholesterol. What this does mean, however, is you have a modest amount of calcium in your arteries right now. What I would be doing is keeping my lifestyle as tight as possible for the rest of your days, which should be long if you follow this advice. Take some evidence-based supplements that I talk about all the time, but the TGA won't allow me to mention supplements directly on this show anymore, so I certainly can't say anything there. And also take therapy for things like blood pressure. If you have high blood pressure, treat diabetes if you're diabetic. But at this stage, you do not justify statin therapy. Now, the key will be, in 5 years' time, your next coronary calcium score. If it's gone from 52 to 80, who cares? That's a minor increase and still doesn't justify statins. But just say it's gone from 52 up to 200, that's when you bring the statins in to make sure you control everything and shrink the plaques down to more manageable levels. But certainly no statin at the moment if you're my patient.
1: And when does he get his next coronary calcium score test?
0: 5 years.
1: 5 years. Thank you so much, Dale. Karen writes, hi, Dr. Ross. I'm a type 2 diabetic. My GP thinks that I should take a GLP medication.
0: Yep.
1: But which one is best? Very interesting question, because there's a few of them out there.
0: There's a few out there, but the two standard ones used for type 2 diabetes and weight loss are Ozempic or Wegovy. It's the same thing, semaglutide, or tirzepatide, which is also known as Mounjaro. That's its trade name. And the thing is, if you're a type 2 diabetic and you've tried other therapies for diabetes and are still not controlling what we call your hemoglobin A1C, which is average 3 months sugar, the only one you qualify for on the PBS that you don't have to pay for, apart from normal script, is the Ozempic.
1: Right.
0: So you don't qualify for Mounjaro, which is much more expensive, and you have to pay for that yourself. Now, in terms of the effects, tirzepatide really has two. It's not just a GLP-1 receptor agonist. It's also what we call a GIP agonist as well. So it's affecting two pathways rather than one. So it is more effective. But again, it's much more expensive, and it's not on the PBS in Australia. So it's a very straightforward answer, unless Karen wants to pay the up to $400 a month for Mounjaro. It's best to go with the Ozempic Wegovy line.
1: In what case would it be worth spending that amount of money?
0: Well, firstly, I would always try the semaglutide first.
1: Okay.
0: Because if it's working well and it's on the PBS, you're only paying a small amount of money every month.
1: Win-win.
0: So it's a win-win. But if it's not working, you're not shifting any weight, it's not controlling your diabetes, and you can afford the $400 a month, which these days with the cost of living crisis, many people can't, then the next step up would be to go into Mounjaro.
1: There you go, Karen. I hope that's helpful. Healthy Living at 2GB.com if you have an email to send to Dr. Ross Walker. Coming up next, we'll have a chat to Dr. Tanvir Ahmed on
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1: Healthy
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1: Living.
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0: A groundbreaking study from the University of Barcelona has identified nearly 20 genes regulated by a single master gene, you all would have heard of RBFOX1, that increase susceptibility to depression, anxiety and neuroticism. By acting as an orchestra conductor, coordinating critical brain functions, this central gene network helps explain why these complex mental health conditions so frequently occur together. So to unpack what this genetic discovery means for the future of psychiatric diagnosis and treatment, the wonderful, the one and only psychiatrist, Dr. Tanvir Ahmed, joins us on the line. Tani, good evening, and thank you so much for filling in for me last week.
17: Absolute pleasure. I'm glad to have you back, Ross.
0: Thanks, mate. Now, let's get on to this. RBFOX1, which I'd never heard of before, is described as an orchestra conductor for the brain. What actually happens when a master regulator like this goes off script?
17: So we should think, so look, depression has a genetic component, but you don't inherit it like, say, you might inherit eye colour.
0: Yep.
17: So it's often a network of genes. What's really interesting about this University of Barcelona study is not just that, you know, genes may impact depression, but it's almost like you have a control network. So this master gene idea, and the study refers to it almost like a conductor in orchestra, there seems to be a certain element, a kind of almost certain gene switches, if you like, that almost regulate all these other networks of genes.
0: Yep.
17: Now, when we think of depression, look, obviously, when we think of biology of depression, we're thinking of what's called melancholic depression, where there's a real biological component, big disruptions in sleep, appetite, energy levels, and a really consistent feeling of what we call anhedonia. Now, that is the one that is a little bit heritable, around 35 to 40%. But also, when we think of depression, it's a combination of body inflammation distress, how our personality style, as well as some of these sort of neurochemical balance.
0: Sure.
17: And so it's not a surprise that all these genes potentially interact together.
0: Mm.
17: And that's really what this study is showing, that it's a network of genes. There's almost kind of a master gene that sort of overlaps or coordinates the interplay. But also this study gives us more clues of why things like depression, anxiety, and other mental health disorders often overlap, and even the genes of their disorders overlap very closely.
0: Right. So what I want to know about this, though, is this master gene, this RBF-OX1, are we talking about mutations in that gene? People are born with mutations? Like, is there a wild type that most people have who don't have this tendency to the severe depression? Or what are they saying this gene's actually doing?
17: It appears this gene, so remember another aspect we should think about with genetics of depression. So it's all about how your biology interacts with the environment, life stresses, traumas,
0: sure.
17: that combination is what makes you more at risk. So what this study seems to be showing is those who have essentially a more activated version of this gene, whether it's by mutation or the original genetics, they seem to have a higher propensity for, I guess you might call it upregulation, Ross, where you kind of get activated this variety of genes and it upregulates the broader network of genes that seem to increase your risk of ticking the boxes of depression or making you more vulnerable to life stressors that then, I guess, potentially lead to depression. Now, look, Ross, I should add, I've just literally come back from a weekend seminar in New South Wales, and one of the big topics there was sort of trends about psychiatry, and so much of it about, but how do we target genetics better in the future? How do we tailor treatments better? So this study overlaps. Another key point that came out is the point of polypharmacy. The more people are on more psychiatric drugs than ever before. And I'll tell you why this kind of research is especially important, because we're often putting people, the more we're able to target the right treatments, and there's more and more things coming out whether, you can measure people's metabolism to certain drugs and their genetics. That's where this sort of research is especially important.
0: Right. And people often present with a mix of depression, anxiety, and irritability. So how does finding a shared genetic hub shift our understanding of why these traits co-occur?
17: Well, exactly. It just shows the broader complexity. It's certainly not a single gene. It's a network of genes. There's a big overlap. It kind of helps us understand why certain disorders seem to exist together so often. It certainly doesn't make it easier to find a treatment right now, but just gives a deeper understanding of I guess, the sheer complexity of the genetic interplay in things like depression.
0: So do you think there's going to be a time in the relatively near future where we'll be able to map people's genes and say that they have a significant strong mutation or an overactive RBF-OX1 and we'll be able to use targeted drugs for that issue?
17: Look, I think that we're definitely headed in that. And I'll tell you the disorders. The reality is depression, there's certainly a biological dimension of depression, but some of the psychiatric disorders that probably have an even stronger biological dimension, I'm thinking bipolar disorder, anorexia, OCD, some of those, they're probably going to be the first ones where we're going to be able to target things better. Depression arguably is so multifactorial, it's probably slightly tougher. That's where this sort of research just expands our understanding. But in terms of targeted gene therapy, I'm confident we'll probably get it in the next decade. But it's more likely to be in the most biologically inherited psychiatric disorders.
0: Yeah, and when we're talking about this particular genetic issue, as you've already inferred, and I say all the time on the show, it's your genes that loads the gun, but it's your environment that pulls the trigger. I've seen in cardiology, for example, and see people think, oh, depression occurs because your life, something's gone bad in your life and it makes you depressed. But in cardiology, people who've had bypass surgery, about 40% of those get some sort of neurocognitive problem, including depression. I've had people come to me after bypass saying, why did you put me through this? I feel rotten now. And you can, they've got all the features of endogenous depression. So just tell us some of the triggers that if someone has the genetic predisposition that may bring out a depressive episode. You've sort of alluded to it, but
17: you just made a clear point that while on one level a cardiac surgery is of course a stressful event, but there's also biological changes that make you more susceptible to the depressive illness. So we're always looking, there's particular periods in your life, in your entire life cycle. So obviously it can be traumas, it can be relationship losses, big biological changes like either a head injury or the hormonal changes, especially women get during pregnancy or menopause. These are all the sort of things that throughout the life cycle where it can be directly biological, like your patients who have bypass surgery, or it can be something environmental, like say a major trauma or a major stressor, that then kind of unlocks, as you say, that is then the trigger. And some people have the greater genetic risk are the ones slightly more likely to fall into, I guess, the full clinical syndrome.
0: Yeah, look, it's fascinating stuff. And the wonderful thing about science is that every year new stuff comes out that maybe make the old stuff seem a bit redundant. But this is just really important information. Tanny, as always, thank you so much for your extraordinary contribution to healthy living in every way you do it.
17: Absolute pleasure, Ross.
0: Talk to you soon, mate. Thank you. That's the wonderful Dr. Tanveer Ahmed, our go-to psychiatrist for this show.
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13: If you pay rates to your local council, it seems almost certain that your rate bill is soon to go up dramatically. Since 2016, Daniel Andrews introduced rate capping. Councils can't put up rates more than the rate of inflation each year. Councils screamed like stuck pigs. A lot of them have done naughty things to get around the rate cap. Now, due to some grubby factional deal that Jacinta Allen is cooking up, the rate cap looks set to be abandoned. So as a result, rates are going to go up.
4: Mornings on 3AW.
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2: We haven't had this for weeks.
0: I know.
2: People have been waiting with anticipation.
0: Can I tell you what has precipitated this little joke?
2: Sure.
0: When I was in Sri Lanka for a part of my recent holiday for the birthday celebrations, our tuk-tuk driver, his name was Namal, which I thought was a very interesting name.
2: So, hello, Namal, if you're listening.
0: Yes, I'm sure Namal's there.
2: Positive,
0: he's glued to the radio.
2: Positive.
0: But Namal, a lovely man. But it reminded me of one of my favourite jokes. I thought I should tell this joke. So a woman gives birth to identical twin boys. Times are tough and she makes the heartbreaking decision to give them up for adoption. One baby is sent to a family in Egypt who gave him the name Amal, not Namal. Ah. The other is sent to a family in Spain who named him Juan. So years pass. The boys grow up on opposite sides of the world. Well, not really opposite sides, but opposite sides of Europe anyhow. And they never knew each other, each living out his own life, his own story. One day, now a grown man, Juan decides to send his mother, his birth mother, back home, a photo of himself. Just a simple gesture. A face she'd never really seen since he was a baby, all grown up. When she opens the envelope and looks at the photo, she's overcome. She turns to her husband a little wistfully and says, "You know, I do wish I had a photo of Amal too." And her husband looks at her completely deadpan and says, "But darling, they're twins. If you've seen one, you've seen them all."
2: God.
0: have a great week, everyone, and join us next week for 2 hours of more healthy living.

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1: Good evening, I'm Sarah Wiedersain. The Prime Minister has avoided answering questions about a recent fundraising dinner he attended in Sydney's eastern suburbs. Anthony Albanese last week dined at the Point Piper mansion of controversial businessman Felix Lee. Mr. Lee's father, Philip, has been investigated by the ATO over secretly moving money from China into Australian bank accounts. Mr. Albanese says any donations from the dinner will be declared according to official rules. One Nation's Chief of Staff is promising some significant announcements in the next couple of days as the minor party's popularity rises. The threat posed by Pauline Hanson's One Nation was repeatedly discussed at the ALP conference held in Adelaide earlier this week. One Nation Chief of Staff James Ashby has told Sky News it's clear they have Labor worried.
2: And I think that worry will only grow as the weeks go on, because One Nation have got some significant announcements we're going to make within the next couple of days.
1: Police say a man who has died in a boating accident in Sydney's eastern suburbs wasn't wearing a life jacket. Two men fishing have been rescued after their boat capsized near La Perouse. One man, yet to be identified, died at the scene. A 74-year-old is in hospital in a stable condition. Police are treating the death of a 73-year-old woman in Melbourne as suspicious. Her body has been found in a house in Fitzroy North. A report has found the average household budget in Australia now resembles conditions from 15 years ago. Analysis by Polis Partners shows discretionary spending fell by $450 in this year's March quarter. A separate survey from Finder shows about 9% of homeowners will consider selling due to ongoing mortgage pressures. The consumer group's Taylor Blackburn says people are really struggling.
3: We've seen mortgage stress go up consecutively the last 3 months in our monthly surveys. And I think with the price of petrol on the rise, with inflation in general, that there are a lot of people struggling. We know about 40% of people have less than $1,000 in their checking account and are living pay to pay.
1: Also making news, police in Victoria are using drones to stop hoons on motorbikes and overpowered e-bikes. And a monkey abandoned by his mother and left only with a stuffed toy for company has been sent over 2,000 birthday cards. The monkey called Punch has been bullied by other monkeys at a zoo near Tokyo.
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1: Australia's netball team, the Diamonds, are leading England 52 points to 35 in the third quarter on day three of the Commonwealth Games in Glasgow. Later in the pool, world record holder Cam McAvoy will be chasing gold in the 50-metre freestyle final. The Sharks have thrashed the Sea Eagles in round 21 of the NRL. Andrew Lucas reports.
4: Cronulla has made a statement with a dominant 48-12 win over Manly on Sydney's northern beaches. The Sharks stunned the home side with a 30-6 lead at halftime in front of over 17,000 fans. The onslaught continued as the visitors ran in 8-2 with Nico Hines starring with 20 points. Earlier, the Titans smashed the Dragons 38-18 at Cobra. Andrew Lucas, Sydney.
1: And in the AFL, St Kilda have climbed to 10th spot on the ladder with a 31-point win over North Melbourne. That's the very latest news and sport.
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1: Partly cloudy with the slight chance of a shower overnight, getting down to 9 degrees. Partly cloudy tomorrow, a top of 16 degrees. Looking further ahead, Tuesday, showers increasing, a top of 16. Wednesday, showers and 13 degrees. Thursday, a shower or two and 13. Friday, partly cloudy and 14. On the bays, westerly winds 10 to 15 knots, becoming northwesterly. Seas below a metre.

0: before we get underway with Rumour Wen and there's heaps of things to get underway with, I strutted around St Kilda, my old stomping grounds, this very day.
1: Yes.
0: And I was thought, oh, look, Luna Park's about to open. Just for nostalgia's sake, I'm with Joanne. I'll just go in because I've been there 1,000 times.
1: Yes.
0: Anyway. Oh, you actually pay to
1: go in? You pay to go in now.
0: I didn't know that.
1: No, because in the olden days...
0: You just walk straight in.
1: You would walk in and you would pay for each ride.
0: That's right. Now you pay a flat fee of... Well, no, it's not flat. Well, it is. It's $30. You get one ride, entry and one ride for that.
1: Oh, is that right?
0: Yes.
1: Okay, I thought you just paid an entry fee and then off you go. Just get in a queue for whatever.
0: Or maybe I've got it wrong. I don't want to malign Luna Park. Maybe I didn't read the sign correctly. Anyway, it's $30 to get it. Oh, we might frantically get to the Google phones.
1: Actually, I just brought this up.
0: Yes, without enough. Oh, dear, I doubt. Luna Park prices, thank you so much, Ryan. What's the story there?
1: Oh, you can buy an annual pass for $129.
0: Yes, well, but just to get in just on a daily queue-up like they were doing there, what is it?
1: Park entry and one single ride, $30.
0: Oh, no, yes. I was right.
1: Additional single rides, $15 each.
0: So if you had, if you had three kids.
1: Yes.
0: And two adults, you know, your mum and dad took them, it's going to be hundreds of dollars here.
1: Well, park entry and unlimited rides is $55 for 13 and over, $45 for 4 to 12 year olds. So you get unlimited rides for $55.
0: So if you pay the $55, that's the best way, isn't it?
1: Yes.
0: So if you, again, we go mum and dad and three kids. Ooh.
1: Yeah.
0: $5.55.
1: But that's the same. Like, I actually think that's quite, like, it feels expensive, but for what it is, which is a massive piece of real estate in St Kilda.
0: Oh, I know, and fun rides and all, and the atmosphere.
1: And the maintenance and the history of it,
0: those,
1: yeah.
0: Those teeth on the moon
1: face.
0: Alone, that must have cost a fortune to floss. I know all that. Anyway, that's just my day today. How was yours?
1: I didn't really do much. I've just been at home working on projects. These last 2 weeks, I haven't left my house really at all in the days that I've been at home. I've just been busy working on stuff.
0: Girls, he's on the market and he's exciting. Did you just hear that?
1: Yes, exactly. You can come around
0: what
1: and watch.
0: What a catch he'd be.
1: You could come over and watch me scan photos from my family albums.
0: Oh, dear.
1: Or you can watch me writing and researching episodes for my podcast.
0: Or archiving Dylan Hinch shows from 1980.
1: Well, Bert Newton ones, yes. I haven't got onto the Hinch stuff yet.
0: Oh, right. Anyway, that is not what we're doing now in Remember When.
1: And soon I'll have a Mansfield's Melbourne channel. So then I've got a book I'm working on. And
0: this is an empire you're building.
1: Yeah.
0: Brick by brick.
1: If only any of those gigs actually paid me anything substantial.
0: Not very much, is it?
1: No.
0: Anyway, that's how it goes. Who knows what's around the corner?
1: So I'm very boring. We'd ask Melvin, but he doesn't come on. But what about you, Ryan? Have you done anything of interest?
2: My weekend's been like yours. I've done nothing.
1: Yeah.
2: The weather was, it was a bit cold, so I stayed inside.
1: I think we really owe it to our audiences to do something, don't
2: we?
1: We're
2: so excited. We're very exciting people.
1: Yeah.
0: No, this is getting worse by the minute.
1: Surely I've done something worth talking about.
0: No. Before we lose them, let's massage all those listening through two-way. Albury, thank you so much for being with us. It does improve from here, we promise.
1: It does, yes. Don't switch off yet, TQ and Deniliquin.
0: Please, we beseech you. Those through 3CS Colac.
1: Don't touch that dial, 3HA Hamilton.
0: Glue you with Tarzan's grip. We'll supply it, your dial to 3SH, all those in Swan Hill.
1: Turn the volume up, 3WM Horsham. Things will get interesting from here.
0: And 3YPFM Warrnambool, you've always stuck with us through thick and thin.
1: Trust us, it will get better because we've got a great guest. I'm very excited about the guest that we've got.
0: Yes, very much a part of television history in this country.
1: Yes, yes. A show has just celebrated its 60th anniversary.
0: Can you believe?
1: And of those, our guest was part of that show for 30 years.
0: Quite a record.
1: Yeah.
0: And also coming up, Kevin Trask, of course, with his time tunnel. And he's taken us way back tonight.
1: Yes.
0: It'll be fun. And Mervyn's here later on with his quick quiz and all sorts of things. And your calls.
1: Yes, Rick Milne also in this hour.
0: Oh, yes, of course. Yes,
1: Antiques and Collectibles.
0: Rickety Poo. All of that to come. It is 13 past nine. That is Hunter's time. Hunter's Pinola, Lavendola. Ah, Mum, they're the ticket.
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0: You know, Andrew, our program is called Remember When, and I don't think it's ever been more appropriately named when we introduce our guest tonight. Because for me, as a child, glued in front of the telly as a youngster, I had many, many, many years of watching Play School with our special guest tonight, Benita Collings. Hello, Benita.
17: Hello, how are you?
0: I'm wonderful, and even better for talking to you.
17: Thank you.
0: Play School was just such a monumental thing, and it's just celebrating its 60th anniversary. And you were there for, I understand, 30 of those years.
17: Well, yes, that's true.
0: Does that include reruns, or were they all originals?
17: Oh, I think that would include reruns.
0: Yes.
17: As well, but yes.
1: Benita, this is Andrew McLaren. Benita, what was the first year you started at Play School, and how did it come about?
17: Oh, Well, I auditioned along with whoever else, you know, was auditioning at that time. And in fact, I seem to recall I didn't pass my audition. But they saw something in me that they liked, and they called me back, and I auditioned again, and I got through. I got through.
0: Wow. So they almost passed up on having, because I would consider that you are, for me, the most legendary of the hosts. There have been some other great names as well, but that amazes me to hear that they almost didn't have Benita Collings on Play School.
1: And also, Benita, I know I'm going taking you back a few years, but what did you have to do to audition for a show like Play School?
17: Oh gosh. I think they just gave me part of a script that they had, and I was supposed to learn it and deliver it, and I obviously didn't do very well, and they got me back but they saw something in me that they liked, so they got me back.
1: I just thought maybe you had to make sort of a boat out of ice cream sticks or something like that for an audition.
17: I actually can't remember what I auditioned, but yes, it was one of those scripts.
0: Was the key to the show, the success of the show, the simplicity of it for the viewers? Like as a kid, you know, you could make things out of icy pole sticks and toilet rolls, which were things that we kids had access to at home.
17: Well, yes, that's true. But the main thing was that you talk to the camera. As though it was a child, not children, a child. So it was that one-on-one thing that
0: yes.
17: obviously got through to whichever child was watching at home.
1: How long did each episode take to film?
17: You sort of went along, you had a rehearsal, which was like half a day. And so you rehearsed and you moved it here, moved it there, and you wrote on your script what moves you're meant to do and how, what, where, why. So you did all that. Then you went home and you learnt the script, you learnt the moves, you learnt when you're looking up at the camera, when you were looking down, blah, blah, blah. So you learnt all that. So when you came back in the studio, in a week or 2 weeks' time, then you've got all the camera guys and the whole lot. And the camera crew were fabulous because if I was looking down, making something or doing something down, and I looked up at the wrong camera, you'd get this hand pointing towards the right camera from the cameraman. They were just fabulous. They really were.
0: And there was always a pianist as well to accompany you with the songs.
17: Oh, gosh, yes. And the pianist was wonderful. If you were sort of short of something or you weren't quite right with it, although you should have been by the time you were taping it, he would cover for you. And so, yes, wonderful, wonderful.
1: How many people all up approximately in the crew? With the technicians and all that, and presenters?
17: You had three cameras on you, so that's three guys there, and you had somebody up on sound, so there's maybe one or two on a crew on the sound, and then, of course, you had people like who were doing the props and wherever else, so they were there too. And it was sort of, in a way, looking back, I suppose, a largish crew.
1: I was going to say, yes, it was quite a production, wasn't it?
17: Oh, gosh, yes. It wasn't sort of something that you made up as you went along and the crew sort of had to try and film it. Oh, no, it was very clear. On your scripts, you knew which camera you were meant to look at when you finished doing what you were doing and looking up. And that's where, as I said, the crew were fabulous because if I looked up at the wrong camera, this hand would come out from the right camera and you'd sort of gracefully go, ooh, across the camera image we're looking at.
0: Benita, at the risk of ruining my own imagination, going back to my childhood here, was there more than one Jemima, one Big Ted, one Humpty, or was there actually only one of each of the dolls?
17: No, there's only one of each.
0: Wow.
17: Oh, yes. And so when you finish, you know, and you're going home, they were very carefully packed away by the props person. They were carefully looked after.
1: Yeah, because they were just as important as the hosts, weren't they?
17: Oh gosh, yes. You know, if you were talking about Jemima, then you had Jemima and you're talking to her or about her or whatever it was, and you treated her gently, or you know, or the bear, you know, Big Ted, Little Ted, and so on.
1: Benita, how many shows would you film in a week in one sitting?
17: Only one. You had a rehearsal day where you'd rehearse, say, two, and then a week later or whatever, you'd record those two. So you had the morning, you'd be recording that particular one, and then in the afternoon you'd record the other one.
1: So and you filmed two a week?
17: Oh, no, it could have been more than that, but I'm just saying, and maybe the other... three that were left were done by other presenters.
1: Was there anyone in particular among the co-hosts? Because there was always two presenters, as I recall.
17: Yes, a male and a female.
1: Was there anyone you particularly liked working with? And even more scandalous, is there anyone you would prefer not to work with?
6: No, come on.
1: Not lifting the lid on Place Girl, please. Behind the scenes.
17: No. I got on well with all the male presenters, and there was none of them that when I went home, you know, after the rehearsal period, thinking, oh, my God, I've got to go. There was none of that at all. It was like, yes, we've got it sorted. I now learn the script. I learn when the camera cuts come and all of that. And then when you come back into the studio a week later, roughly, you have this stop-start rehearsal where you'd be doing everything, the camera crew would be getting themselves together, and finally that would be the first rehearsal. The second rehearsal would be where everybody was getting their act together. And then so that you'd get notes saying, don't look up here, look over there, and blah, blah, blah. And then finally you'd record it, and all in one hit. Hopefully.
1: Yeah. Now, how good were you at craft? I'm going back to the Icipole boats, you know, the Icipole stick boats. I mean, what if something didn't work? You know what I mean? The glue didn't hold.
17: Well, the thing was that whoever was, you know, on that side of it made sure that things worked. So it was very rare that you would do something and it didn't work.
1: Ah.
17: And if it didn't, you'd try and make it work. You'd say, oh, dear, I don't think I've put enough glue on here. I'll put a little more on.
1: Okay.
17: And so you'd cover it that way.
1: Oh, wonderful. It's wonderful to hear your voice. We're getting texts right here. I'll read out one from Dan. Please ask Benita why she never read my name out. Okay. Oh. He still hurts with that.
18: Well, I think Dan might be getting confused with Romper Room because...
17: Yes, we didn't read that name.
18: Yes, no, Play School didn't do that. That was Miss Helena with her magic mirror at the end of Romper Room.
17: Right.
18: Yes, so Dan, it's the wrong show, you silly fool.
17: Yes. Sorry.
1: I thought there was a section where kids' names were read out or letters were read.
18: No.
1: Pardon me, Benita.
18: Now, Benita, do you have, like at home, do you have a little section of a shelf somewhere or a cabinet with memorabilia from your time, a big poster on the wall of, you know, you and Jemima?
17: Not really, but I do have a couple of bears with me. I've got a little Ted and another bear, and on the front of this one it says Play School celebrating 40 years. That was obviously not a new one.
18: Yes.
17: So you had the bears and you treated them well, and you knew that you could call them Big Ted and Little Ted and Jemima and Humpty and Hamble. But how can I put this? The scripts were really well done.
18: Yeah.
17: So that you knew that when you were talking about Big Ted and Little and Big Ted doing this and now it's going here. And so you put him down and that was the end of him for that section.
18: Yes.
17: It was well scripted. It was well scripted.
1: Look, we can't leave an interview with you, Belinda, without mentioning your extensive career in other areas of entertainment. The film work you've done, I'll just read some of them here. Shaping Beauty, The Tree, what else is there? The Pitch. And then the TV work is astounding. Are you still working in TV?
17: I still have an agent, but no, I think I've gone past the time when people... I'm probably too old.
1: No. Benita from Can't Be Too Old.
18: Yes.
1: That's not right. But I'll just quote some of the TV shows you've been in for those who don't know. The Rovers, The Comedy Game, The Godfather. I mean, it just goes on. Rafferty's Rules, Country Practice. What TV show haven't you been in? It would probably be a better question, wouldn't it?
17: I was very lucky that I was obviously popular enough that people did invite me to work on this program and that program and so on. I was one of those fortunate actresses who got invited to do this, that and the other.
18: Lots of little sort of guest spots on things like Matlock Police and A Country Practice and shows like that. But another big one in your career, and I get caught up in play school, so I tend to forget these things, but you were in the Restless Years for about 4 or 5 years or so, weren't you?
17: Yes, the Restless Years was something that I did. And, I don't know, I was lucky. I say I was lucky that people decided they wanted to use me in the Restless Years or in something else.
18: Wonderful. We had a lovely text. The minute your voice was heard on air, we got a text from somebody saying, "Oh, my God, Benita," and then 6 love hearts. So I'm not the only one here who fondly remembers you. There will be a lot of people who are delighted to hear your voice tonight, Benita.
17: Oh, thank you. It's very, very sweet.
18: Well, happy 60th birthday to Play School. I think the actual anniversary was last week sometime.
1: Yeah, the 18th.
17: I think you're right, yes.
18: Yes, yeah. But you were there not from the very beginning, because as you say, you failed the first audition.
17: Yes.
18: But you were there for half of those 60 years that we're celebrating tonight.
17: Yes.
18: So well done to you.
1: What a wonderful legacy you leave, Benita, really do. for the memories of, literally millions of children in Australia for the last 60 years. You and the others, who, of course, have compared that wonderful show.
18: There were some others on the show.
17: Yeah, absolutely.
1: Lots of them. Actually, the number of people who have hosted that show is, I counted up, correct me if I'm wrong, if you have a better idea, over 100 different presenters of Play School the 60 years, yes.
17: Well, that I wasn't aware of, but that would make sense, yes.
18: But there's only a handful. You might actually be the longest serving all up with your 30 years. I can't see anybody else on there who came that close. Alistair Smart was on there for quite a while. And
17: Yes.
18: I remember Don Spencer. And John Waters, and of course John Hamblin was well remembered, because he could be a bit on the cheeky side, couldn't he?
17: Yes, he could.
18: Yes.
17: But it was still fun to be with him. It wasn't like, oh my God, I've got to work with him.
1: No, I'm sure it wasn't. Benita Collins, thank you so much for your time tonight.
18: And we've one more text that has come through just before we say goodbye, Benita. Somebody has texted through, "What window is it today, Benita?" I always hope for the arch window.
17: Oh, did you? Oh, okay. Well.
1: Thank you so much. Benita Collins, thank you for your time on Remember When.
17: Oh, look, thank you. I've enjoyed talking with you. Take care. Bye.
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0: Oh, how exciting this time of the night is on a Sunday, 24 to 10. Remember when 3AW and the ball of fire from Brunswick is just coming our way. Hello, Rick Milner.
1: And to you too, Andrew and Simon.
2: Always a pleasure, Rick. Good to speak to you. And we invite others to ring in and speak with Rick Milner as well on 133693. And just a heads up, we no longer have our old Remember When Facebook page. So I'm now, Rick, putting your photos up each week just on my page. So,
1: oh, that's a good thing.
2: So the photos that we talk about each week with Rick, he sends photos of items to us. If people want to have a look at them, just look me up on Facebook. Simon Owens, you'll find me. And the pictures of Rick's items are up there tonight.
1: Oh, good.
2: Yes.
1: Beauty. You might recall a couple or maybe a week ago, I'd mentioned there was a Batman robot for sale with
2: yes.
1: the box at, from Japan. Just sold for, in our money, $135,000.
2: Wow.
0: Good heavens. It's some.
1: That's more than I earn in 5 years.
0: That's it's really quite amazing. Was it who bought it? An American, Australian?
1: Yeah,
0: you know?
1: No, an American.
0: Wow, I guess if you're a dedicated collector and you have to have every Japanese robot toy from the 1960s, thankfully I've been spared that sort of necessity in my life. You know?
1: I think I could avoid that one. Even though I've got a spare $125,000 just in my pocket at the moment.
0: I know, of course.
1: I don't think I'd spend it on that all the same.
2: Is it likely that it was a Japanese robot collector or a Batman collector?
1: I'd say a robot collector, but the Batman hasn't hurt.
2: Yeah.
0: Yeah, that would help, wouldn't it, I suppose?
1: That's about how I'd put it.
0: All right, 133693 is the number, 133693.
2: That's good, actually, because our robot Andrew McLaren line is just coming off the production line now and will be on sale next week.
0: And that's not fun to be talked about.
1: He's a bit robotic with some of the ads you do, I've noticed.
0: That's a pile on here. These things are remembered when my Christmas gift list is being assembled. Okay, you two?
2: All right.
0: Now, 133693. Any ephemera you may have. Ephemera is things like bus tickets and paper things often, aren't they, Rick? And things that were never meant to be kept that you have
1: very
0: maybe
1: often
0: kept.
1: Things that we throw out. They are very often the things we did throw out. That's quite true. Wrappers of sweets or gum or whatever it might be. The wrappers are worth always much more than the little cards that used to come in those gum things. The wrappers of some of the early wrappers are worth. In one particular case, 1963, where they kind of just dipped their toe in the water to see if these footy things would do any good, and they only put them out in a couple of areas, and a mint wrapper today would sell for $1,000. Just one mint wrapper.
2: Isn't that amazing?
1: It is. It's ridiculous.
0: What company is this?
1: We think
0: Rick?
1: These things are farcical, and yet there are people that say, yeah, I get it. You know, it's something everybody threw away. Nobody's kept.
2: Well, that's
1: right in the bin.
2: That's where I'm with my. I try not to talk about it too often, but my Melway collection. The first edition Melway, it came out in the late 1960s. By 1970, why would you want the old one? You'd just toss it out,
0: wouldn't you, when you get
2: the new one. And now there are 1,000+ to get a first edition Melway.
0: I remember there was a lady down the street from us when I was a kid who went to see the Queen when she first came here. It's the 1950s, of course, Rick. And she came back with sort of a periscope, a cardboard periscope. You remember what I'm talking about? You put it in front of your face, and it somehow showed the Queen, even if there were tall people in front of you in the crowd.
2: You could look over. Yeah.
0: What are they? Have you ever seen one of them?
1: I have. Two mirrors, kind of one. I don't quite get it. One, you look in.
0: Yeah.
1: Down the bottom one, and it shows up to the top, and the top one shows up in the air. So even though you have people in front of you who are 7 feet tall, you could hold this thing up, and it would sort of go over their heads to the Queen coming by in the jeep.
0: And that lady had that on the mantelpiece with the periscope, as I remember, and also beside it was a coach, a gold coach that the Queen was had her coronation in.
1: They did. They put them in a packet, sort of like a caramello packet or something. And it had horses on the front of it, all attached to it. Yep, that was it. You still see them occasionally amongst those people who are still royalists. There are a few left, not many, but there are a few. And they've got them, still got them around the place. You see them occasionally.
0: Are they worth much?
1: Not to the 18 to 40 who are the main buyers these days. No, they wouldn't know what it was. So the only people who are going to be interested are people who were probably there at the time in 1954. So they're going to be 95 years old. So no, not like they used to, that's for sure.
2: I can't imagine that King Charles paraphernalia is going to be that interesting for people.
1: Well, I think you're probably right. We shouldn't be saying it, but there was an affection for the Queen, wasn't there?
2: There was. I don't mean this in any particularly in a nasty way, because I have a bit of respect for him. But if he wasn't to last too long as the monarch, then that would make stuff about him more collectible, would it not?
1: It would.
2: Yes.
1: It just depends how long his reign will be. That's right. That's got a lot to do with it. Of course, the Queen, she lasted an extremely long time, but there are some items that relate to coronation and so forth that have a little bit of value these days. But as I said, the buyers are now 18 to 35. 18 to 40. They look at things in a different way, of course.
2: Mm. Totally. That's right. Way. They're more interested in a Taylor Swift coronation.
0: That's right. And a pair of Kylie pants, Kylie Minogue's hot pants, you know,
1: that's it. Now you're talking.
0: That's right. Actually, my mother has a couple like that she wears. She had fashion for her. We're going to take some calls.
2: We will, but first we'll get a break out of the way. So we will be back with you, Len of Melton, and Len's all alone here on the board. So give us a call for Rick Milne, 133693, at 17 minutes to 10, Cadbury Dairy Milk time, a glass and a half of full cream milk in every 200 gram block.
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2: Rick Milne is here taking your calls, and we'll get back to the items that Rick has sent. If you want to see what they look like, just head to my Facebook page, Simon Owens, and you'll see the pictures there. But Len has called from Melton for you. Rick, hi, Len.
14: Evening, Simon, Andrew and Rick. Rick, I heard you mention the gold coach that the Queen was riding in the coronation. I believe that was made in Australia, wasn't it?
15: I think there was one made here. I do think there was one made here. It had horses sort of attached at the front of it, the one I've seen.
2: Well, that's the best way to move them.
15: Yes, I suppose it would be, if you think of it that, way.
14: I'm pretty sure there was one built here. I was just wondering, I'm probably wrong, but I'll stick it in there anyway. I think it would have been made in Ballarat.
0: That was a later addition. The one I was talking about was this souvenir coach from the Queen's coronation in 1954, or 52, whatever it was. And I think that was another coach altogether.
15: I think somebody did make one here. I think you're quite
2: right.
15: That
2: does bring
15: it down. Was a different one altogether. This is actually not huge. The one that, at least the one I've seen, is not huge. Andrew, not really a monstrous thing. It's quite compact, quite smallish. Yeah,
0: and if you had four adults in it, it'd be very cosy in that coach.
15: It would be fairly cosy.
0: And you wouldn't want anyone to have bad breath.
15: But, yeah, Len, you could be right. Maybe somebody else will know about that. And if they do know, let us know.
2: Yeah, give us a buzz or shoot us a text. Wayne is in Richmond. Hi, Wayne.
16: Oh, g'day, Rick. I've got an old Patrika 38mm camera. I'm just wondering if that's got much value. I think it was made in West Germany.
15: Is it a movie camera?
16: No, it's just an SLR film camera.
15: And what brand, do you know?
16: 50s or 60s. Hey, pardon?
15: What brand was it?
16: Patrika.
2: Praktika.
15: Oh, Praktika. Yes, look, I'm not the expert.
16: Yeah.
15: I
16: didn't
15: know the
16: Germany.
15: One who is, the fellow who is, because we often ask for cameras on this program, but not they're never for me, they're for another person. I think the Praktika has a bit of value, not dramatic. It's a funny thing with cameras, you know, now. The new breed doesn't use cameras anymore because they just use the phone.
2: Yeah.
15: And if you go to a wedding or something, you just hit the button and you've got a little video that runs off, and when you would take 1,000 photographs and get rid of the ones that are no good. And the world has changed. And cameras, it's a bit like the street directories we were talking about a bit earlier. They're not making them like they used to, in numbers like they used to, because we now do things in a different way. And the same with, to some degree, with cameras. But the Praktika, I think, does have a bit of value. Wayne, I'm not the expert. I'll give out a number. You're welcome to call me, and I'll put you in touch with the very best person. Okay, there is a camera a nut, so if you'd care to take my number down, I'll give it out shortly. So grab a pen in the meantime.
2: We can give it out a couple of times. We'll give it now, 0418 339-103.
15: But not now.
2: Yeah, but don't ring now because Rick's a bit busy.
0: Rick's on the phone right as we speak.
2: He's doing a radio segment, so don't ring him now.
0: And if you want to get a valuation, 133-693 is the number. Anything in the way of sporting memorabilia, any kind of memorabilia for that matter, Rick will certainly do his best, and if he can't do it himself, he certainly knows where to guide you. Now, you've sent in a whole lot of interesting memorabilia.
15: One in particular,
2: yes, of course,
15: which is Captured Sunshine, and it's PAPAWS. I'd call that pawpaws, but that's how they spell it, PAPAWS. Now, I'm not sure if you would know, but there is a historic parish in Melbourne called Cup Pawpaw, and it's the Yarraville, Williamstown, and sort of Footscray area out there. An old original parish. It was called Cup Pawpaw, and you'll still see it occasionally on signs out there.
0: I've never heard of it.
2: No, yep. Me neither.
15: And that's what it's called. Cut pawpaw. C-U-T, and in the word pawpaw.
0: This is actually...
15: P-A-W-P-A-W, but they don't in this ad. They spell it P-A-P-A-W.
0: I should explain what they're actually producing, what the ad is about. It seems to be about a cake.
15: Pawpaws are things I think... I don't think I've ever had one, but they kind of look like pomegranates or so, you know, one of those sort of fruits. But I don't think I've ever had a pawpaw. Have you ever had one?
2: No, I haven't.
0: I've had a pawpaw, yes.
2: You have?
0: Oh, yeah, yeah.
2: Is that what they look like, the picture that we're looking at?
0: Well, I thought, from the pictures, I thought this was cakes.
2: Oh, this is the cataracts on his...
0: How very kind of you to mention them, Simon, too.
2: Well, also, no. It's printed out in black and white.
15: That's the one you're looking at. You're looking at a Mrs. Flake's Mrs. Float's cookery book. A very glamorous female. And she put out this cookery book for 3 shillings and 6 pence. And not only, it says at the bottom, she had 1,284 show prizes for cookery. That's nothing to be sneezed at, Floaty.
2: Wow.
15: And she's a very glamorous lady, as you can see
0: there. Looking at the photo there, she is really a supermodel of the 1920s.
2: A very handsome woman.
15: I'd say 1920s at the latest. In which case, 3 shillings and 6 pence, which is nothing to be sneezed at that time. It's probably about half a week's pay. But then again, she at that stage had 1,284 little. I suppose you'd get ribbons or whatever they got in those days. I don't know what they got, but she wouldn't have got any money. So that's why she's charging a lot of money for this cookery book. But yeah, she's a glam. She's one of the glamorous people.
2: And on the bottom, Rick, I notice it says 11th edition. Over 30,000 copies of her cookbook were sold.
15: I have not ever heard of one or seen one, and I doubt that anybody who's listening will have. Well, I'm sorry, maybe there is Mr. or Master Float listening. F-L-O-A-T-E.
0: That's right.
15: And if they are, maybe it was their granny. I shouldn't be so impolite, should I?
0: How about this dear old poster from the lovely Mount Buffalo Chalet? Still there, but not open to the public as such anymore, I don't believe.
15: No, I don't think so. And it was, again, it's going way, way back. I think probably, late 20s maybe, early 30s.
0: That's
15: I wasn't
0: right.
15: there at the time, but that's only a guess. Yeah, but they... I don't think it is. I don't think you do that anymore there. I don't think you're able to go to that place.
0: I've read something about it. I can't. Someone may be able to call in and tell us what the Mount Buffalo Chalet is actually being used at the moment. It's still all there, which is rather wonderful, and it used to be run by the Victorian Railways, of course,
15: decades. It was. That's quite true. They did. It is. That's how it was done. And then there's another one for Jacko, which was a shoe polish, can you believe it? It was called Jacko, and on the tin, there was a kookaburra.
2: Yeah, which is your favourite, the kookaburra?
15: It is. I've got it in my calling card. It's my favourite bird of them all. I just love that cooker.
2: I'm with you on that. I think they're the most magnificent bird.
15: They are.
2: But
0: we've got a flat head, haven't they?
15: By the way, with phenomenal eyesight.
2: Yes.
0: That's right.
2: Yeah, related to the kingfisher, I think, aren't they?
0: I don't believe they will sit in foreign trees. I don't think they'll ever sit in
2: a bit racist, are they?
0: Well, no. They're not anti-immigration.
2: Get those foreign trees out of our country.
15: They only sit in monocultural trees.
0: Apparently. Anyway, we'll perhaps steer away from that and move to other things. I think we'd better take a break. 5 to 10.
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2: Rick Milne is with us. Rick, we've had a caller off air who knew Mrs. Float, believe it or not. And I've just had a quick look on eBay, and there are her name was Dorothy Float. Mrs. Dorothy Float's Secret of Success cookery book was still being printed and published in the 1980s.
15: Well.
2: And, yeah, and originally published in Richmond, I think, from what I saw here. So, The Secret of Success Cookery Book, Richmond, Australia. Greenhouse Publications.
15: Somebody knew Mrs. Float.
2: And a lady rang through who knew Mrs. Float. So isn't that bizarre? Because we all know Margaret Fulton and the like.
15: Yes, Jean Bowring and all that. I must say I've never heard of Mrs. Float before.
2: No. I think that's marvellous to find such a thing.
15: Power of radio.
2: Yeah, wonderful. So thank you to the caller who called in. It's a shame you couldn't come on. Now, Rick, we've got about 45 seconds. What are you looking for this
15: I'll
2: week?
15: I'll be very quick. I'm looking for footy cards. Not for me. These are for other people. Anybody's got any old footy cards of all kinds? Railway, memorabilia, cameras, and comics. Internally, the Practica Man, if you'd like to give us a call. Anybody else? In the morning, if you don't mind. 0418-339-103.
2: Excellent work. Good on you, Rick. We'll talk again next week.
15: We will.
2: Rick Milne with Antiques and Collectibles. McDude, what's up after the news?
0: Oh, you know so well, don't you? Mr. Excitement himself, the Kev.

0: 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AW News.
1: Good evening, I'm Sarah Wiedersehen. Millions of phones will sound loud sirens across the country tomorrow as the federal government tests its $132 million AusAlert warning system. The 10-second alert will sound at 2 p.m. Australian Eastern Standard Time. Victims of domestic violence are being advised to switch off any hidden devices. Victorian Premier Jacinta Allen is facing a leadership challenge 4 months out from the state election. Labor heavyweights have held crucial talks in Melbourne tonight to discuss whether Ms. Allen has the support of the caucus. It's reported a leadership spill will now be held on Tuesday. A man's died and another man's been taken to hospital after their boat capsized in Sydney's east. Jamel Wells reports.
2: Emergency services were called to Bear Island near La Perouse after reports of a boat capsizing. Water police say two men were fishing without life jackets when a wave tipped their boat over. A 74-year-old man who was rescued is in a stable condition. Another man airlifted from the water died a short time later. Jamel Wells, Sydney.
1: The Prime Minister says he doesn't want to see telehealth be used as part of voluntary assisted dying, despite his party's position. Labor's National Conference has committed to removing legal barriers which block the service for euthanasia patients. The federal government says it will soon decide on whether the issue is voted on in Parliament. The federal opposition claims Labor MP Ed Husic will likely leave the party after his attempt to debate on the Middle East was stifled. Mr. Husic sought to move a motion at Labor's national conference accusing Israel of committing genocide in Gaza. Factional bosses intervened to prevent debate on the issue. Liberal Senator John O'Donoghue has told Sky News the Prime Minister rules his party with an iron fist.
3: I think Ed is probably on the way out, is my suspicion. I mean, we'll see what his pre-selectors and his party members of his branch think when he goes home after this episode. But clearly, all stops were pulled in order to manage the one fly in the ointment this last week.
1: A major manhunt is underway in Berlin after a vehicle ploughed into crowds at a popular pride event. At least one person was killed and 16 others injured in the incident. Police in the German capital have released a photo of the suspect they say has known links to Islamist circles. And a lull in hostilities between the US and Iran has raised hopes of a return to peace negotiations after nearly 2 weeks of nightly bombardments.
0: Finance with the 3AW app. You have the power of 3AW in the palm of your hand. So add it to your phone now. Melbourne's own 3AW.
1: At the Commonwealth Games in Glasgow, the Diamonds have gone 2-for-2, beating England 66-47 on day three. Meg Harris, Molly O'Callaghan and Shayna Jack are all through to the semi-finals of the women's 100-metre freestyle early tomorrow morning Australian time, while fellow Australian Sam Williamson is through to the semi-final of the 50-metre breaststroke, along with fellow Aussie Jacob Story. Brisbane Lions coach Chris Fagan has warned his team against complacency after its big win over Port Adelaide. St Kilda have beaten North Melbourne to wrap up round 20 of the AFL. In the NRL, Manly's hopes of a finals berth have suffered a blow, going down to Cronulla 48-12. Earlier, the Titans beat the Dragons. And in boxing, Australia's Tim Zhu has sent Errol Spence Jr. into retirement with an upset victory. That's the very latest news and sport.
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1: Partly cloudy with the slight chance of a shower overnight, getting down to 9 degrees. Partly cloudy tomorrow, a top of 16 degrees. Looking further ahead, Tuesday, showers increasing, a top of 16. Wednesday, showers and 13. Degrees. Thursday, a shower or two and 13. Friday, partly cloudy and 14. On the bays, westerly winds 10 to 15 knots, becoming northwesterly. Seas below a metre.

0: Hour number two of Remember When on a Sunday night in Melbourne. And joining us now in the studio, as he does at this time each and every week, Kevin Trask.
1: Hello, Simon. Hello, Andrew. Good to see you. Hello, listeners.
2: Good to see the Kev.
1: The old Kev's here, yes. In all his glory.
2: And he, by the way, just for listeners' benefit, he wears Kevlar too, which is good of him. Yeah. I don't know if you're familiar with Kevlar.
1: No.
2: It's a bulletproof material.
1: Yeah.
2: And because Kevin takes no chances.
0: That's right.
1: Oh, no, I can't.
0: He's armed against Andrew's wit. It's sharp. That's what it is.
1: Yeah. Sharp. I've got to move my chair. Just hang on a second.
2: Anyway, that's just a thought, a sidelight to the majesty of Kevin. What have you been doing?
1: Well, yesterday I was out at Lilydale for the first

0: God, as well,
1: she was
0: it?
1: There too, Dame Nellie, at one
0: stage.
1: She
0: opened for Diana Trask.
1: One stage she was there. During the First World War, I think, giving out bickies and things like that.
0: Yeah, yeah.
1: Mm. And Tuesday night is the Jolson Society. So we're going to see the Jolson Society at the Collingwood Library, which is beside the Collingwood Town Hall.
0: Are you going, Andrew?
2: What day is that again?
1: I booked you in Tuesday, 7:30.
2: Yes, yes. I'm just checking my calendar. I'll get back to you on that one, Kev, okay?
1: Okay. Well, you're most welcome. They'd be very pleased to see
2: you.
1: You're very popular amongst the Jolsolians.
2: Am I? I've got a bit of a cult following, have
1: I? Yeah, you have.
2: Oh, good to know.
1: 7:30.
0: I think it'll be a ripper night.
1: Sit there.
2: Are you going, Simon?
0: Oh, look, I need to talk to my agent.
1: Yeah.
0: See if I'm free.
1: Be there or be square.
2: Yes, that's right. Because if you're not following Jolie, you are an absolute square.
1: Yeah.
2: So that'll be good. Good fun.
1: Thank you.
2: All of that with A.C. Jolson, wasn't he?
1: A.C. Jolson, yes.
2: That's right. Real name? Yeah. Mm.
0: Yeah. It's good when you get a bunch of like-minded people together who've got something in common. It's always a good night.
1: It is a good night. Yeah, always like a great time.
2: Yeah, when I go to the Boars of Australia meeting and we all get together in that room, we're just, we're
1: boring.
2: Incredibly boring.
0: What's your topic for your next lecture at the Australian Boers Association?
2: Reflections on Indo-Chinese politics in the late 1940s.
0: Yeah.
1: It's just be good. What about you, Simon? You done anything?
0: No, I've got very little to report.
1: Oh, that's a shame.
2: Speaking of Boers.
0: Yes. Yeah.
2: I'm not going to come along to one of our meetings, Simon, really. I'd love you.
0: I'm not talking about being boring. I'm living it. Yes. So
1: That dead air was brought to you by.
2: Well, it was brought to you by Persil, for every mother's white than whiters.
0: Good. Now, Kevin, so we've covered off. Have you seen anything?
1: No. I have been invited to the Neil Diamond show.
0: Oh, okay.
1: Which I'm looking forward to.
0: That'll be good.
2: It's at the Princess Theatre, I think,
1: yeah,
2: isn't it?
1: Yeah, it's on in a few weeks, I think. August, early August.
2: And the Death of a Salesman's coming to Melbourne,
1: too. Yes, yes, with Anthony LaPaglia.
0: I got an invite to that. I'm looking forward to going.
1: Well, it's a great play. And,
2: it's heavy going stuff, you know.
0: I saw it last time.
1: So
0: yeah, with again, Anthony LaPaglia did it last time.
1: And I directed it. I have directed that play.
0: It's with Anthony LaPaglia?
1: No.
0: Oh, right.
1: No, not with Anthony, with a great cast, and they were all there yesterday at the party.
0: Yeah?
1: Yeah, it was great.
0: Is Alison White in it again? Because I think
1: she's
0: marvellous. Oh, she's reprising it. Oh.
1: She's playing Linda, is it?
0: Yeah. Fantastic. Because, like, Anthony, you can't take anything away from Anthony LaPaglia's international success and the like, but I'm a very big fan of Alison White. I think she's an amazing actress.
1: Yes.
0: Mm. She's done comedies and serious stuff, and the how they remember the lines for that show. It's a very wordy show.
1: It is.
0: Yeah, astounding.
1: Yep.
0: Mm. There's my opinion.
2: The ums have started, so we'll move forward.
0: All right, so that means it's time for...
3: Now, on Remember When, it's time for Who Died Kevin?
0: Who have we lost this week, Kevin?
1: Well, quite a few. You may or may not know that Brian Markovic passed away at the age of 70. He called races on 3UZ, Sport 927, RSN. Had a long illness. Rest in peace, Brian Markovic.
2: Yes, a good caller.
1: You would have known him, man.
2: No, I met him a couple of times. A very nice man.
1: Yeah. Plas Johnson passed away, the famous American jazz saxophonist.
2: God, he must have played on every record session in America
1: for
2: about 40 years.
1: The big one was the Pink Panther.
2: That's right.
1: For Henry Mancini.
0: Oh, he played the sax for
1: He's
0: the
1: one
0: Panther
1: in
0: thing.
1: That, playing the sax,
2: But he played for everybody. Like, I can't think of it. There wouldn't be somebody he hasn't played for. He would have played for Sinatra. He would have played for Diana Trask. You know, just about everybody.
1: He was 94 when he passed away, so
2: Yeah,
1: long career. Yeah. And the final one, Mike Preston. Mike Preston, of course.
2: Oh, he used to compare IMT.
1: He did. And he was in the Mad Max film, lots of TV shows. He was a detective in Homicide for many years.
2: Was too.
1: And he was a boxer at one stage. I always liked him. I thought he was terrific. And he passed away.
2: Did he live here, do you know, or did he live...
1: No,
2: he
1: went
2: back to England.
1: He went back to England. He was in Melbourne, of course, doing lots of TV work. Mm. And went back to England,
2: Okay.
1: And I often wondered what had happened to him. And suddenly out of the blue we got the bad news that he passed away.
2: Yeah. That's sad. That's as you say, good personality. Mm.

0: Great, great. 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

0: It's always exciting at this time on a Sunday night, isn't it, Andrew, when we climb into the time tunnel?
1: I'm a bit nervous. I get a bit of a tingle, but it's that kind of funny, nice tingle, isn't it?
0: It is. There's Kevin Trask in the driver's seat.
1: That's right. It's funny, nice Kevin Trask. What year are we going back to?
2: Well, we're going back 80 years to 1946.
1: Oh, wow. That is back.
2: What are your memories of 1946, Andrew?
1: Oh, profound.
2: Are they etched in your brain?
1: Yes. No, sadly, I was not. Well, no, not sadly. I don't want to be. I was not in existence in 1946. I was way too young for that.
2: Was it? Someone ringing about Bodie, my great-grandson.
1: Yeah, they text in, yeah.
2: Text in, yeah. He's 8 months, and he's. I'm not sure where the name Bodie came from, but it's a beauty. I love it. Now, the Jolson story was on in 1946. It was released across the cinemas. This is the film where Larry Parks mimed the voice of Al Jolson. Al Jolson only appears in one scene from a long shot, and he's on the runway singing a song. But Larry Parks was nominated for an Academy Award for his role for Best Actor in it, but he didn't win it. I think it's a fantastic film. It's all sanitized, you know. It's not the real story. There's not too many films come out where they tell the real story.
0: No,
2: it's always a little bit,
1: I've seen it, but it's still a great movie and there's great music in it. And I thought Larry Parks did a pretty good job in becoming Al Jolson, because Jolson was a, you know, one of a kind.
2: Yes.
1: And to actually sort of capture that spirit of that man, I thought he did. Well, I've never seen Al Jolson, so obviously I've never went to a show where he was performing, but I thought he was pretty good.
2: I thought he did a great job too. I agree with you. He was marvellous. And he used to practice in front of the mirror. And when they were doing the filming, they had all the speakers turned right up, and he was actually singing the songs himself without the microphone on. And it worked really well. He had all the movements of Jolson. Jolson was electric in the 1920s on Broadway when he did a show. It was always a sellout. And someone said there were no microphones. Someone said, I touched the wall in the theatre and I could feel the bricks vibrating. There's one man on stage.
1: Yes.
2: Yeah. And he's fantastic.
0: He had a presence.
2: Oh, he had a real presence. And I'm a big fan. That's why I've got Tuesday Night to the Jolson Society. But here we are. Here's one of the songs from the Jolson story from 1946. Tootsie, goodbye. Yesterday.

0: He still sounds like Izzy Dye to me.
1: Oh, does he?
0: Yeah.
2: Well, that's a compliment.
1: Now, just keep it plain. There's a bit of whistling in here. Can Izzy Dye whistle?
0: Oh, we'll find out.
1: We'll find out.
0: Come on, Al. Put your teeth in.
1: All the cockies on their perch, get ready.
0: Al, you gonna whistle for us?

0: There he is, the great Al Jolson, and a tootsie goodbye complete with whistle.
1: That was some good whistling, wasn't it?
0: Yeah,
1: that
2: was impressive. I can't whistle in front of an audience. I can whistle outside of the theatre or something, but I get a bit nervous about the whistling.
1: You get the giggles and then your face contorts.
2: And I leave the stage.
0: Didn't you used to whistle to the girls, wolf whistle, outside the Milk Bar in Sydney Road?
1: No, I was outside Luna Park.
0: Oh, was it?
1: Yeah.
0: All right. Quick quiz time, Kev.
1: And actually, when he whistled, his face looked like the entrance of Luna Park.
0: But don't say that.
2: Long before the stage musical The King and I, there was a film titled Anna and the King of Siam. It was released in 1946. Who played the King of Siam in this film? It was black and white. And was it A, Clark Gable, B, Tyrone Power, C, Ray Guest, or D, Rex Harris?
0: Ray Guest. I don't know a lot of 40s film stars, but...
2: You missed him.
0: Ray Guest.
2: You missed him.
0: Sounds like a man who moves furniture in Preston.
2: I can't comment on this as judges are not allowed to comment on the items.
0: What do you think, Simon?
1: I'm thinking... I don't think it was Tyrone Power. I'm leaning toward Rex Harrison, I think.
0: So am I.
1: Yeah?
0: Yeah, I got a feeling it's going to be... come on in on this. Come on, Ryan.
1: Ryan, yeah?
3: Was it Clark Gable, you said?
2: Clark Gable, Tyrone Power, Ray Guest, or Rex Harrison?
3: I'll go with Clark, A.
1: All right.
2: Ryan's going for A.
1: Melvin is going for D. So Melvin's with us, Rex Harrison.
0: So three for Rex.
1: Three for Rex, one for Clark, no one for Ray. It's going to be Ray, you know that, don't you?
2: It's not Ray. He was my barber. He's retired now. Best barber in Melbourne, Ray Guest.
0: I'm sure he was.
1: It's the most inventive way of sending a cheerio, isn't it?
0: It is. Well done.
1: You put the person's name in the answer of a quiz.
2: So we cross out Ray Guest. Wasn't Tyrone Power either.
1: Ooh.
2: Nobody went for Tyrone Power.
1: So it's either.
2: But we've got Ryan sitting on Clark Gable, wherever he is.
1: Letter A.
2: And D, Rex Harrison for Simon, Andrew and Melvin.
0: Yes.
2: Do I hate breaking bad news?
0: Come on.
2: But Ryan, you're out.
0: we're right, yes.
1: Yeah.
2: And the boys have got it with Simon, Andrew and Melvin. They all went for Rex Harrison, and it was indeed Rex Harrison.
1: Yeah, excellent. Well, we can all stand proud.
0: Okay, so it is 25 past 10. It is Remember When, it is the time tunnel. What was happening in 1946? The shows of that year, Kevin?
2: Very good. I'm glad you raised this because at the Tivoli in 1946, there was a show called Stars and Garters, which starred Happy Hammond.
1: Yeah.
2: Happy Hammond and his good mate Keith Glover.
1: It's a very American sounding title.
2: It is. Stars and Glass. Well, they were a bit like that, the old Tivoli shows.
1: Yeah.
2: Yeah, they were a bit that way. But Happy Hammond, I tell you what, he was so good, wasn't he, with that check jacket and.
0: And the finger snapping.
2: Yeah, and the finger snapping. Hello, boys and girls. And then he.
1: Oh, that was good.
2: Did you like that?
1: Yeah. You can't whistle in front of an audience, but
2: I can do
1: it
2: with the fingers, yeah.
0: He studied under Happy Hammond for some years.
2: I did, but I had to wear the hat.
1: I can't click. Look, that's my attempts.
2: Yeah.
1: What a shame. I'm hopeless at it.
2: Happy worked at 3GL in Geelong as a breakfast announcer, and he actually worked at 3AW for a while.
1: He
0: used to do the breakfast show.
2: Have you got any audio of Happy Hammond on 3AW?
1: I will have, yeah. Do you want me to dig some out? We can play after the break.
2: Just a snippet, because we don't want to spoil the time tunnel. I'm sorry I mentioned it now.
1: Well, I'm too late. I'm going to find it.
0: You know, Happy Hammond used to do a very cute thing before you were allowed to put calls to air. When it was illegal. He would have someone to say, I've got Kevin Trask from Coburg on the line.
2: Yes.
0: Now, Kevin, what's the answer to the... He just put out a quiz question. Mm-hmm. What is it now? Is it, you know, A, Rex Harrison, B, Clark Gable, and he'd hold the phone up to his microphone and you'd hear just at the other end. Sometimes you could make out it was, Clark Gable, they'd say, or whatever it was.
2: Yeah.
0: But he'd have a bit of a chat to them. Oh, that's right, love, yes, you're right.
2: Did he?
0: Oh, yeah. And he got away with, they're only on air, I suppose, for 10 seconds, but at the time that was illegal.
2: Yes.
1: I found a grab of Happy Hammond, but it's called Happy Hammond Stars and Garters. So I think it might be the grab that you're about to
2: play. It's probably the grab we're about to play, yeah.
1: Yeah.
2: But that's okay. That's fine.
1: Oh, it is. It's in today's time tunnel folder. that's where I got the... All right, I'll keep looking.
2: Working well tonight, Simon. Yeah. Of course, he was on The Happy Show on Channel 7 too with people like Bob Horsfall, John Darcy. John Darcy was Big John. And Funny Face, Vic Gordon.
0: Lovely Anne.
2: Lovely Anne, yeah. I thought she was lovely, didn't you?
0: I did too. I didn't disagree with that title.
2: Here's Happy Hammond talking about his days at the Tivoli.
4: Just to put people in the picture, I was about to appear with Keith Glover on the Tivoli in a show called Stars and Garters with Ed Gillian Dore. And it was our first time to be on the Tivoli. And we rehearsed and rehearsed, and during that week was very cold. It was about June, I think, in Melbourne. I fell over in Bourke Street, rushed to the Heidelberg Hospital because I was in the army. I had malaria. But luckily, I got over it, and there it was. I didn't go in the opening of the show at the Tivoli, but I did get back in after a while. But, Mary, thanks for bringing back those memories.
5: Thanks, Mary. Here's Marie.
4: Hello, Marie. Where are you, love?
6: We're here.
4: Good on you, dear.
6: I just wanted to wish Happy a happy retirement. He brings back lots of good memories of when my children were little on the Tarek show.
4: Mm-hmm.
6: They idolised him.
4: And are they all well?
6: Oh, yes. My son's got three children now.
4: That's lovely. And tell me this, are they good to you?
6: Yes, very, very.
4: And do you know why they've been good to you?
6: Mm-hmm.
4: Do you know why they're being good to you?
6: No.
4: Just because you've been extra good to them. That's all it is, doll. Happy Christmas to you and the family.
6: Same to you, love. Bye, love.
1: Oh, isn't that lovely?
2: He was great, Happy. Happy. I loved him.
1: Now, we will continue with the time tunnel very shortly, which tonight is very proudly brought to us by Cameo Memorials. They're located directly opposite the gates at Faulkner Cemetery. 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
1: We're in Trask's time tunnel, and Kevin, you asked if I had any Happy Hammond in my archive.
2: Yep.
1: I've dragged a grab out. It only runs 11 minutes.
2: Oh, yeah, great.
1: But we might not play it all. But I haven't even previewed this. I've just sent it to Ryan and said, hit that button. So here we go.

0: Rogers, he's been mentioned a lot already as the man that put that snap, crackle and pop in breakfast radio, and certainly here at 3AW and at 382 La Trobe Street. Happy Hammond, we welcome you to the last night at La Trobe Street.
1: Hello, Bruce. How are you? And hello, Philip.
2: Oh, hi, Hap. It's always a happy day when you're around.
1: It certainly was. You know, I was just making a little list, if I may run through it very quickly, of the people that I was there with at 3AW. No doubt you've mentioned many of them, but people like Norman Banks, John Masters, Ray Chapman, Dennis Gibbons, David McGee, Peter James, Mike Williamson, Frank O'Brien, Arthur Lucky Lister, Stan Hughes, Len Major, Ralph Rickman, Jim Tregoning, Jim Wood, Ian Johnson, Frank Gifford in the library, and Roy Sparks used to play on the piano.
2: What a lineup, Pap.
1: Lineup. I'll go first.
3: There we go. We can play a lot more, but we haven't got time because it's Kevin's hour this hour.
4: And we're in 1946.
3: And I don't want him staring daggers across the monitor at me.
4: What about radio? Are you going to ask me about radio?
3: Oh, I might as well.
4: Okay. The Bing Crosby radio show had a lot of guests, and this particular grab here is Bing Crosby with Spike Jones and the City Slickers. Bing's trying to sing Love in Bloom, which is one of Bing's songs. And by the way, Spike Jones played drums on Bing's original recording of White Christmas. I didn't know that.
3: Really?
4: Yeah. So I don't think there's any film of it, but he was playing the drums.
3: Spike Jones is marvellously comical.
4: I know.
3: Him to be on White Christmas, he must have been so bored.
4: Probably. But in this, you hear guns, you hear whistles, you hear all sorts of instruments, and Bing loses it a few times. Have a listen to this.
5: Can it be the tree?
6: Never!
5: The filler breeze. With rare and magic perfume. Oh no, it isn't the tree.

this joy supreme that comes to me in the gloom.

0: I would have loved to have been around in those times doing all that
1: stuff. They toured Australia. Spike Jonze toured Australia.
2: Yeah.
1: And played, I believe, at the Palais de Danse Lower Esplanade in St Kilda.
2: Yes, you're right.
1: Yeah, thank you. Someone told me and said it was a spectacular show.
0: It would have been.
1: People running around the, because it was actually a dance hall.
0: Yeah.
1: Not strictly a concert venue. And there was chairs set up and there was madness all around. People swinging from the roof, the whole thing.
0: I wonder if you toured with something like that today, is it that odd and interesting that people would actually go and see it?
2: Well, they didn't. It was a bomb. Nobody went.
0: Really?
2: Yeah.
1: I was surprised, but apparently it just didn't work.
0: I would have loved
1: to. But then again, Bob Hope didn't work.
2: Bob didn't work.
1: When Lee Gordon brought him out here in the 50s,
2: yeah.
1: You would have thought, but no.
2: No.
1: And Bob gave back his fee to Lee Gordon, I think, very kindly came back and said, look, this doesn't work, man, forget about it. Maybe the next show will.
0: Oh, that's the measure of a man, isn't it?
1: Isn't it?
0: That's very good of him.
1: Yeah.
0: Mm.
1: Would you do it, Simon?
0: I dips me lid to Bob Hope.
1: But would you do it, Simon?
0: It depends on how much money I've got at home. So right now, no. Couldn't do it at all.
2: Okay. We're moving on, boys.
0: Yes, we are.
1: Your turn to speak, Kevin.
0: Who was born in 1946, Kevin?
2: I thought you'd never ask. It's Brian Cadd.
0: Ah, yes. Caddy.
2: I wonder if Brian's listening. Where does he live these days? Is he around here?
0: I don't know.
2: I met him here one night. I think it might have been on Mike Brady's show. He had him in, and I was talking to him out in the foyer, and I thought, gee, I'm talking to Brian Cadd. So I think he's fantastic, and Axiom and all those groups and
1: That's
2: things.
1: Right.
2: So now, Philip Brady had Max Merritt and Brian Cadd in the studio when he was working on the Gold Coast at Tweed Heads.
0: That's where he lives now.
2: Oh, still?
0: I just checked. He moved back to the Gold Coast in 2021 after living in New York for several years.
2: Wonderful. Yeah. Anyhow, here's the interview with Phil, Brian Cadd, and Max Merritt.

0: what an inspiration to put you guys on the same bill together in the same place at the same time. Whose idea was it, Brian?
1: I think it was probably Wally Bishop's. Wally and I had been doing some touring, and Max and I had been working together in the States on other things. And he said, well, you know, next time you come out, maybe you'd like to do it as a double. And we tried a couple of weeks, and it just went real good. So we've done, this is our fourth set of 4 weeks that we've done in 2 years, and it's been fabulous.
0: Max, have you guys been on tour these last 4 weeks?
2: We started out in Melbourne and worked our way up to where we are now, up here at Tweed Heads, and as Brian said, it's been fantastic.
0: My special guest around 20 past 11 every Friday morning is Izzy Dye. And Brian, last week Izzy told me that you've still got one of his jackets.
1: That's actually true. Did he say that, did he? Well, he didn't bring it with me, Iz, but I'll mail it to you. It'll be a while. Come by sea, but it'll be there.
0: I think when you made your very first television appearance, according to Izzy, he lent you one of his lame numbers.
1: Yeah, the beaded one. But it is true, he did. We were backstage just before I went on. He said, no, you can't wear that. You know what Izzy's like? That's terrible. No, wear this. And it was great. And we all shook hands and went off. I went off home, and I've still got it. So it doesn't fit me anymore now, Iz.
3: So, Brian came 80 this year.
4: Yeah.
3: Yeah, born 1946. Who else was born in 1946?
4: David Suchet, who played Poirot.
3: And did it so well.
4: Yeah. He sits Poirot better than I do.
5: He had the little moustache or something, didn't he?
4: Yeah, moustache. He was Poirot. He was the Agatha Christie character. And the series was terrific. And it's still playing on streaming. You can turn on the streaming and someone's playing
3: turn up
4: Poirot. I thought he was terrific in the role. Actually, he was perfect for it. And once again, he's 80 as well.
3: Yeah.
4: I did interview him at the Comedy Theatre when he was doing The Last Confession, the play. And I think this is about 10 years ago. But let's go back and remember David Suchet.

0: all those years you played Poirot, what are your memories of that? 12 years is an awfully long time to play one character.
1: Well, you can double that and add one. It's 25 years.
2: Oh, you're kidding. 25, was it?
1: Yes. 25 years of playing one character is an amazing gift, and I regard it as one of the best things that's ever happened to me in my 45-year career, because it's never typecast me. I mean, I can see the obit now. Yeah, I can see it. The actor plays Poirot, dies. But it will have another section of, thankfully, all the other variety of roles that I have played throughout my career, and all the classics and the Shakespeare and great American dramas as well as British.
3: Good to hear him. I always get him confused with another actor who was in The Darling Buds of May.
4: Yes,
3: that's David Jason.
4: Something like
3: Jason
4: that.
3: Jansen?
4: Jansen might be right.
3: David Jansen.
2: You're close. Someone. You're very close.
3: Well, what's the answer?
2: I don't know. But that makes me...
3: You're not much help, are you?
2: No, not, but it makes me interesting and sort of human.
3: But I don't know why, but
0: I thought you were boring.
2: Well, that I am. But I'm out of the closet and I don't care.
0: Oh,
2: I'm
0: good.
2: My name is Andrew McLaren and I'm a bore.
3: Just close the door, will you?
0: Just keep the closet door shut.
3: Veronica has texted in, love listening to the Time Tunnel. What was the song you played at the beginning of the segment after the commercial break? I think if you're referring to the song we played at the top of the hour,
2: it was
3: the Maguire Sisters,
2: oh,
3: Do You Remember When?
2: One
3: of our themes. That's if you're referring to the one at the top of the hour after the news. If that's not the one you want, text us again and we'll see if we can remember.
2: I reckon it's
3: Yeah?
2: Yeah. I could be wrong.
3: Did we play that after an ad break?
2: I can't remember. I do know this, though. Mm. It's 10:45, and that's Timex time. The smart gentleman wears Timex.
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3: At coming up to 12 to 11, it is time now for the mystery voice, Kevin's mystery voice, a big feature of the time tunnel. 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Kevin's going to play a voice. 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As soon as you know who it is, whack that name in a text message and send it to that number, 0477 693 693. Kevin,
2: boys, I just please plead with you, if you think you know who it is, don't belt it out. Give us, the listeners, a bit of time to think about it.
3: Ready? You ready?
2: You've got to help us. Because I think it's pretty easy.
3: The clue.
2: Yes, the clue. You want the clue now?
3: Yes, come on.
2: It's a male.

0: Okay. Well, it's not Gene Vincent who had the original hit.
1: No.
0: It's not Gene. We'll establish that. And people, well, it's not a song from 1946, and that's our year.
1: No, it's not. There's a reason
2: for it. This person born in 1946.
1: Exactly right.
2: Ah. So this person's 80.
1: This person is, well, would have been 80, yeah.
2: Oh, would have been 80. So they've passed on.
1: Yes.
2: So it's not Frankie J. Holden.
1: Oh, is that who you had?
2: Well, it just sounded like him having a bit of fun.
1: Very much. Yeah. Very much. No, not Frankie, no.
2: So American then? Australian.
0: Australian.
2: Really?
0: Australian. Singing like that for a... Oh, my God. My baby.
2: Known as a singer, because that is a strong voice.
1: Known as a singer, yes.
2: Known as a singer.
0: Melbourne-based?
1: Don't think so.
0: Okay.
1: But I might be wrong. But I'm not sure.
0: Okay.
1: Question mark there.
0: Oh. So, Ray Columbus.
1: Oh, no.
0: Oh, no.
2: No, I've got a thought. I'm trying to think of a guy who's got a gravelly voice. He did an album of songs that was released only months before he died. He passed away a couple of years ago, two or three years ago.
1: No, a bit longer, this guy.
0: Okay. It's not someone. Oh, no, he wouldn't be 80 today. I was thinking someone from. It doesn't matter. I can't even think of the band anymore.
2: Has this person done any acting?
1: Not to my knowledge.
0: I'm thinking, and is Max Merritt.
1: Not Max Merritt. You're on the right track.
2: So known as a singer.
1: Mm.
0: And a rocker, a rock and roll singer.
1: Mm.
2: Oh, can we have another listen, if you don't mind, Ryan?
0: One more.

0: She my baby now.
1: I've got an idea.
2: First initial?
0: B.
1: Oh, okay, I was going to go J.
0: With Billy Thorpe?
3: Billy Thorpe.
0: Yes.
3: Is that your answer?
0: Yes.
3: Congratulations, you've got
1: it. Well done.
3: Billy Thorpe.
1: Well done.
0: Thorpe. That's right, the late Billy Thorpe.
3: Yep.
0: He's been gone for far too long.
3: He has. He was. Yeah. I thought he was absolutely fantastic.
0: Yeah, great rock and roller. And he actually sang with a beautiful, pure ballad voice, too.
3: Yes.
0: He had a great version of Over the Rainbow.
1: Yeah, it was lovely, yeah. Yeah.
3: Well done, Andrew.
1: Listeners, let's have a look and see who was. We had quite a few entries tonight, so we go down to the bottom now. And first one was Richard of Bendigo. He was literally the first person to text us as well.
3: Really?
1: Yeah. So well done.
3: Good on you, Richard.
1: Bell also suggested a Pierre of Seaford said Billy Thorpe. Yeah. Cameron and Louise said Billy Thorpe. Robin of Box Hill North.
0: Everyone said Billy Thorpe. No one got it wrong.
1: Yeah.
0: So Catherine, Karen, everybody.
1: Yeah, well done to you.
0: Oh, we got a Doug Parkinson. Yeah, it could have been Doug.
1: That's who I was looking for. Yes. I put out that album and then passed away shortly after.
0: That's right.
1: Very sad, yeah. Yeah. But no, Billy Thorpe, well done, McDude. Be proud.
3: Yeah, that was good, actually. Congratulations.
0: Pretty good, isn't it?
3: Hey.
1: All right.
3: I'm going to give you a Timex watch for that.
0: With luminous hands?
3: Little fingers.
0: Okay.
1: To the person who said Ian Thorpe, no. Wrong one. Close, yeah. But no cigar. In a moment, we will come back and look at the popular songs of 1946 in Trask's Time Tunnel.
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1: Veronica texted back again. It wasn't the song she was looking for, the Maguire Sisters one at the top of the show. It was one of the play-on pieces out of our ad break. Oh, okay. So then it actually depends where you're listening to us, because each station that takes us, be it 3NE, 2QN, etc., all have their own play-on music.
8: Okay.
1: And 3AW has separate. But assuming you're a 3AW listener and you were looking at the second ad break just moments before you texted us, the answer is When I'm With You, by a band named Sparks. So Sparks, When I'm With You. If you Google that, you'll find it.
0: I hope that helps. All right, the songs of 1946, Kevin.
8: Who sang these in 1946? Prisoner of Love. Bing.
0: I know the song.
8: Keep saying that.
0: I think it's Perry Como.
8: It is Perry Como.
1: Oh, well done.
8: 5 minutes more.
1: Oh, Bing.
8: Dave.
0: Give me 5 minutes more. Just give me five minutes more. Another song, but... No, I don't know.
8: Frank Sinatra.
0: Oh.
8: To Each His Own.
1: Ah, yeah, big one for Bing.
8: No, did you say Bing?
1: Yeah.
0: Is that
8: that's
0: the,
8: not right.
0: Our rules must remain in
8: yeah,
0: the sun.
8: That's it.
0: The ink spots.
8: Correct. A symphony. It's an orchestration.
1: Glenn Miller.
8: I would almost pay that, but it was Freddie Martin, I'm sorry.
1: Oh, of course. I get them mixed up all the time.
8: Of course you do. Let It Snow, Let It Snow, Let It Snow.
1: Vera Lynn.
8: No.
0: I don't know. Who sang that?
1: No, I'm being silly.
8: Oh, we need Phil. We need Phil.
1: No, I was being silly. That's the time I should have said Bing.
8: Yeah, did you say Bing?
1: Bing.
8: No, that's not right.
1: Oh, Bing sang Let It Snow. That's the version I like.
8: No, that's the one from White Christmas, the film.
1: Yeah.
8: Snow. That's a different one.
0: Yeah.
8: Oh. Okay.
0: Well, who sang? I don't. Everyone sang Let It Snow over the years, though.
8: Of course.
0: Everyone.
8: Well, I would have paid everyone if you had said it.
0: Who was it?
8: Who was what? Oh, I don't know. Vaughan Monroe.
1: Really?
8: Mm.
1: No, I like
8: deep
1: Bing.
8: Voice.
1: Bing did the duet with that. Oh, no, that was Silver Bells.
8: Hold your Bings, you're nearly there.
1: Okay, right.
8: The Christmas song, Chestnuts Roasting on an Open Fire.
0: Is that Mel Torme?
8: No.
0: Oh.
1: Bing?
8: He wrote it.
0: Oh, he wrote it. That's right.
1: Bing.
8: Bing?
1: Bing.
8: No, not Bing.
0: Nat King Cole.
8: Yes.
0: Thank you.
8: You're good, Andrew. You are so good. What about Dr. Lawyer Indian Chief?
1: If it's not Bing, I'm going to scream because we're nearly out of time. And you said keep saying Bing.
8: Yeah, you keep doing it.
1: Yeah, Bing. No.
8: No. Come on, Andrew.
0: He's taunting you. I've never heard of it.
1: We got news in 40 seconds.
8: Betty Hutton. Okay. Sue City Sue.
1: Bing.
8: Yeah, that's right.
1: Oh, beautiful.
8: Fantastic. I love your work.
1: What are we going out with,
8: Kevin? We're going with Linda with Buddy Clark.
1: Ah, wonderful song. Bing's cover was really good too. Thank you, Kevin. Where are we going next week?
8: 1951, boys.
1: Oh, excellent.
0: Beautiful.
1: Here's good Buddy night. Clark to take us to news.
8: Get on your buddy. Just keep singing, baby.
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21: Good evening, I'm Sarah Wiedersehen. Jacinta Allen's future as Victorian Premier is hanging in the balance, with reports a leadership spill could be held as early as Tuesday. Labor power brokers have held talks in Melbourne tonight to discuss whether Ms. Allen still has the support of the majority of caucus. Victorians head to the polls on November 28. Prime Minister Anthony Albanese says he will seek to raise the issue of tariffs with US President Donald Trump. The US has imposed a new 12.5% tariff on goods from 60 trading partners, including Australia, after a temporary 10% global tariff expired. The federal government has described the tariffs as unjustified and want them removed. Scott Phillips, Chief Investment Officer at Motley Fool, has told Nine there are some carve-outs for Australia under the new tariff regime.
22: Gold, beef and other agricultural exports in particular, those are meaningful ones for Australia. So that is positive. Unfortunately, almost all of the other exports from Australia to the US are now going to be more expensive for US consumers.
21: The nation's new AusAlert emergency warning system will be put to the test tomorrow. Every mobile phone across Australia will sound a loud 10-second alert at 2 p.m. Australian Eastern Standard Time under a trial of the brand new system. The technology has been designed to alert Australians about natural disasters and emergencies. People with secret safe phones kept hidden for safety reasons are advised to turn off their devices ahead of the national test. Police in Berlin have spent the night searching for the driver of a vehicle that rammed into a crowd at one of Europe's largest pride events. One woman has been killed and 16 others injured. Police say some victims were stabbed after at least one attacker got out of the vehicle and fled the scene. Reporter Michael Steininger has told the BBC police have named the suspect and released a photograph as the manhunt continues.
2: They are looking for a 21-year-old man called Abdul B. They're only naming him Abdul B in line with German privacy regulations. They say he is a 21-year-old man of slim build with black hair, wearing a black hoodie and white trousers, and they warn people not to approach him because they think he can be dangerous.
21: U.S. singer Katy Perry says she's appalled by the White House using her song Firework in a video showing U.S. military strikes on Iran. The video posted on TikTok shows explosions timed to coincide with Perry's lyrics. She said the song had originally been written as an anthem of hope. And a weeks-long search for a missing kayaker in Victoria has concluded without success.
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21: Australian Diamonds have recorded a 66-47 win over the England Roses. Australia played their starting group until deep in the third quarter before making some replacements when Tilly Garrett replaced Joe Weston at goal defence. Diamonds captain Liz Watson has told Seven she's proud of the side's performance.
7: We always have tough battles. It was probably a bit of an unknown. We haven't played them in a while with a few new players as well. But I think we pride ourselves on our strength and fitness, and that's something we want to really use, especially in a tournament style like this. So to run people through the game, rotate, show how we want to play the games, what we wanted to do.
21: In the NRL, the Sea Eagles have suffered their fourth straight loss, falling to the Sharks 48-12. Earlier, the Titans defeated the Dragons 38-18. And in the AFL, the Saints defeated the Kangaroos 93-62.
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21: Partly cloudy with the slight chance of a shower overnight, getting down to 9 degrees. Partly cloudy tomorrow, a top of 16 degrees. Looking further ahead, Tuesday, showers increasing, a top of 16. Wednesday, showers and 13 degrees. Thursday, a shower or two and 13. Friday, partly cloudy and 14. On the bays, westerly winds, 10 to 15 knots, becoming northwesterly. Seas below a metre.

0: remember the
1: lots of memories still to come in this last hour of Remember When for this Sunday night. Hope it's been a good time for you, a good day for you. It's mentioned there of Howdy Doody. Howdy Doody was, just to explain for people who may not know, Howdy Doody was a beloved children's character in early days of American TV.
2: Yes.
1: He ran for about 10 years. In the, I suppose, well, America had TV in the late 40s, from about 48 to 58, something like that. And so kids of a certain era all loved Howdy Doody. They would gather for the Howdy Doody show.
2: Yeah.
1: I love the name, Howdy
2: Doody. Yeah, it's a great name, isn't it?
1: Yeah,
2: yes.
1: It was a puppet or something, a marionette, something like that. Anyway, what is coming up this hour, Simon? Simon?
2: Who am I?
1: I really said salmon. There's something about your eyes.
2: Have you had fine dining today, or do I just look like a fish?
1: It is the eyes.
2: Well, we have the montage coming up very shortly. We've got Mervyn Purvis quick quiz in the later in this hour.
1: We have.
2: Tony McManus will join us to tell us what's coming up on the show. Speaking of Tony, that reminds me. A quick story to tell you before we get into calls and topics and the music montage. So I had my show on air last night, my Saturday night show, and

0: 5 o'clock in the morning, I've woken up. Bang! Oh, my God, I forgot to give the pizzas to Jay. The pizzas are sitting on the studio desk. And I had this...
1: Stinking the studio up.
0: Yes. And so I immediately think, Tony McManus really loves the studios to be clean. He comes in each night, cleans the studios and does an excellent job.
1: He does.
0: He really, you know, likes a clean studio. And I just had that, you know, you don't know what day it is. I forgot that he wasn't on. And I've woken up in a blind panic because I left pizza boxes on the studio desk. So I've texted Jay and said, oh, I've left the pizza box. And Jay said, it's all right. I followed my nose and found them. So he ended up with his pizza anyway.
1: He's a good man.
0: He is.
1: A good man to have around.
0: Anyway, I don't know if that was interesting or not, but I was losing
1: the will to live by about the third paragraph.
0: Yeah.
1: But that's all right. Now, apart from that, I'm used to it. Yeah. Put it that way, working with you,
0: I'm very
1: used to that sort of level of interest.
0: All right, well, let's move on to the montage then. If it wants to be like that, that's fine. 11 after 11. I don't remember what his great story was at the top of this hour. But
1: mind-numbing is what I'd call that.
0: It is montage time now, and we want you to take part in this. We're going to play a montage of songs, as we do each time at this week. Your job is to text us the year that you think all of these songs were collectively in the charts together. So we don't want the year the songs were released, because some of them may have been released the year prior. We want to know what year they were all collectively in the charts. Shoot us a text on 0477 693 693. What Carolee had was catchy. Leave me alone. 0477 693 693.
1: This is torture.
0: 693. Oh, shut up. Here's the songs.
2: Pulled it in and opened it up, and much to my surprise, ooh, I discovered a, right before my eyes, ooh, I discovered a, right before

0: beautiful. Oh, it stopped.
1: Beautiful brown eyes.
0: All right. I'll never see blue eyes again.
1: First it's the boring stories, then it's the cough,
0: and now it's the singing.
1: He's going to sing.
0: You know what? I agree with you. I really think I should just go home.
1: No, don't.
0: Maybe Ushing Panel and Ryan should come in and do the last 45 with you.
1: There are wonderful moments, sparkling moments with you still.
0: No, but I'm honestly...
1: Every now and again, I think you should shut up, you know, and we'll move it along.
0: But I'm honestly a bit sick of my voice tonight.

0: I get that way too.
1: Yeah.
0: I look forward to Tony McManus coming in very much. About enough by that time. All right. What year was it, Simon? I'm going to have a guess. It's early 50s with all that hand clapping and all the rest of it. 51.
1: 51 is spot on. Well done. I've said this before, but I wonder if we should be going back this far now, because we only have three correct entries.
0: John of Pakenham
1: was the first. We've just had a fourth one come through. John of Pakenham was the first.
0: Ashley from East Doncaster, thank you.
1: Chris of Adelaide, and now just then, Winsome of Montmorency. So well done to the four of you.
0: Good on you. But
1: is it too difficult? Do we need to sort of bail out all the 50s and start at 1960? But see, there's beautiful songs in there that I love I was singing along to, much to your anguish.
0: But maybe it's just a little bit too self-indulgent now to go back to 1950.
1: But who doesn't want to hear Truly, Truly Fair by Guy Mitchell? It's such a good song.
0: And the hand clapping alone's worth the price of it.
1: My Truly, Truly Fair. Truly, Truly Fair. How I love my Truly Fair.
0: No, we're going to have to move
1: the
0: on.
1: The song.
0: No, it's now 16 past 11. This must end.
1: All right. Well, let's get your calls up. In a moment. But first, we have to give you a message from people who may well abandon the show after tonight. And that's Cameo Memorial. Cameo.
0: Yes, the memorials. They're located opposite the main gates of Faulkner Cemetery, and they've been there since 1874. Thank you very much, Simon.
1: They certainly have, Andrew. Building monuments to individual needs, respecting your wishes, Cameo Memorials are very proud of the service they provide, and they do understand how important it is.
0: Yes, they offer memorials, plaques, fountains, mantelpieces, just about anything in that line, in all styles, Asian, Jewish, Islamic, Orthodox, whatever you like. And also a large selection of carved statues in all sizes and price ranges are available too.
1: And don't forget the maintenance and restoration. 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All of those things that Andrew's just mentioned, they can wear and tear over the years. So Cameo Memorials can restore them for you.
0: Yeah, now for affordable prices, seniors card discounts, that's nice. And care and guidance, Stan and Paula specialise in that too. They're the proprietors, of course, of Cameo. 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
1: CameoMemorials.com.au is the website if you want to check it out. Your calls, we haven't given a topic yet. We'll do that. We've got some calls. We'll see how we go after this.
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1: Well, we've got calls on the board. We were going to throw out a couple of topics, but do we need to, Andrew? Should we very quickly do them and then get to... Yeah. Just in case people do want something else to ring on.
0: Good idea.
1: All right. Well, today is the birthday of John Howard, former Prime Minister. And that just got me thinking about... I quite like John Howard. Now, I don't do politics, so I don't care what people's policies are. I look at the person as a Prime Minister and go, do I like them the way they look, the way they sound, the very shallow look at them. And the Prime Minister Howard, I always felt, was very fatherly. And I quite liked
0: him. Yes, he did have his detractors, as every Prime Minister does.
1: Yes.
0: But so he's a favourite politician of yours?
1: He was a favourite politician of mine, yeah. And one for the other side, just to show balance. I thought Paul Keating was witty, and he dressed well.
0: Yes.
1: And he had a bit of arrogance about him that I actually found very endearing.
0: And the big clock collection, too. Remember that?
1: No, I don't.
0: He had an enormous clock collection, very valuable 18th century timepieces and all that. Yes, interesting character. For me, if you're talking politics, I can't go past Bob Hawke with all the emotion.
1: Yes.
0: The breakdowns, the crying, the hysterical highs and the devastating lows and all.
1: And the good sense of humour, sense of humour.
0: Very cheeky.
1: Yeah.
0: Quite very outlandish. But I wonder if he'd work these days in this more woke era as a Prime Minister.
1: I reckon he would. I reckon today he would work.
0: Well, actually, he might. Yes, it'd be refreshing. Anyway, give us your calls. 133, that's what you're looking for, isn't it?
1: Yeah, I was going to go Prime Ministers, who have you liked as a Prime Minister for personal reasons.
0: Can we broaden it out a bit and premiers or famous politicians?
1: Yeah.
0: You know, if you're a Pauline fan, you know, whatever it is, tell us about it.
1: The politician you like, not for political reasons.
0: Yes.
1: Yeah. We're not talking policy here.
0: No, please. It all gets too complicated and too ghastly. Nathan's at Deliston. Hello, Nathan.
14: Hi, boys. I like Pauline Hanson.
1: Yeah?
14: That's who I like.
1: Yeah. Just a fun sort of character she can be. Yeah.
14: And there's another thing, Simon, for both of you. Don't sing on the radio ever again.
1: Oh, yeah. Well.
14: So, at least all your favourite people listen to you.
1: Yeah, I know. It is a bit disappointing. I sound like two cats fighting under a blanket.
14: And there's the question I ask you, you can both can answer this, or any listeners. What sort of music do you guys like, roughly?
1: I really do like the stuff from the 50s. We were talking about this when that montage was on. I love the clarity in the vocal deliveries of your people like Kay Starr and Doris Day and Rosemary Clooney and the like for females. And I love a Guy Mitchell, Perry Como, type song. I think the 50s. Yeah,
0: You love Genesis too, and people like that. You love Phil Collins.
1: Oh yeah. I think I've got quite a wide range. But if there's a particular thing I really love in music, it's when you can hear the vocal clearly and the simplicity of some songs.
0: Okay, Nathan, what about you? Do you have a favourite era?
14: I like the 90s, bit of the 80s, and bit of the 2000s. I like a bit of it.
1: Yeah,
14: some of the songs.
1: Any bands or artists in particular?
14: I used to like the Spice Girls when I was growing up.
1: Oh, yes, yeah, of course.
14: And Savage Garden when they were popular.
1: Yeah, they were good too.
0: Yeah, Truly, Madly, Deeply and all that.
14: And I liked, what's her name? Bonnie
1: Tyler.
14: Well, I like her some of her.
1: What a voice. Yeah.
14: And including Tina Turner and I can't remember, there's another one I can't think of off the top of my head.
1: Mm.
14: She's a singer too, but I can't remember in the top of my head, no.
0: No, it's fine. Thank you, Nathan, for calling in. Karen's at Altona Meadows.
1: Hey, Karen.
11: Oh, sorry.
1: That's all right. We got you.
11: Yeah, look, I rang about, I'll get on to in a minute, but as far as music goes, I love the worship, Christian music.
1: Yes.
11: Like Hillsong, Elevation Worship, Chris Tomlin. It's a huge industry in America, and there's so many of them.
1: Yeah, there's a lot of Christian artists, aren't there? Yes.
11: Yeah, what I rang for...
1: is to tell us you love Kokomo by the Beach Boys.
0: Do you like anything else by the Beach Boys?
11: Hey?
0: Do you like any other song by the Beach Boys?
11: Yeah, they're a fabulous band, the Beach Boys.
1: Yeah.
11: But I've been watching on YouTube the fires over in Europe, and I just cannot believe the immensity of it. 200 feet high. And there's poor people who are stranded, they can't get out. And it's just it must be a horrible thing for them, the poor things. Spain, France, Italy. And the temperatures are soaring over there, up in the region of 50.
1: Yeah.
11: And I know that the hottest place on Earth at the moment is Dubai. Do you know it has a surface temperature of 67 degrees Fahrenheit?
1: Wow.
11: That's on the ground.
1: Hang on, 67 degrees Fahrenheit, I don't think is that much, is it?
11: Oh.
1: You said 67 degrees Fahrenheit.
0: That's not that hot.
1: No, I think it'll be Celsius centigrade or whatever the equivalent is.
11: But Celsius, sorry, not centigrade. That's what I need.
1: Yeah,
11: Celsius.
1: Yeah.
0: That's good.
1: No, thank you, Karen. Yeah,
0: appreciate that.
1: We do feel very sorry for everyone going through that overseas.
0: Oh, shocking. Of course. Absolutely terrible. They've had the death toll is incredible, isn't it, in Europe? This is a text from Tony. I love Victorian Senator Jane Hume. My ignorance is now showing. I don't know Victorian Senator Jane Hume because Tony says she speaks well and is absolutely gorgeous. She reminds Tony of a young Elizabeth Taylor, Gene Simmons and Vivian Leigh combined. Wow.
1: How lovely.
0: Now we're looking at a photo of her.
1: And we must stress that's Gene Simmons, the actress, not Gene Simmons, the guy from Kiss.
0: No,
1: she doesn't look anything like him.
0: Gene spelled G-E-A-N.
1: Yes.
0: And we're now looking at a photo, thank you, Ryan, of Jane Hume. Yes, she's a very attractive lady. To me, looks a bit more like the girl who played Wonder Woman.
1: She looks a bit Linda Carter.
0: Yeah,
1: yes.
0: Linda Carter, that's what I'm thinking of, yeah.
1: Well, there you go. Well, I commented, I thought, you know, Paul Keating looked dashing all the time. So, yes, I hope people don't take that the wrong way, that somebody has said that we have a senator who is attractive. Thank you. Appreciate that, Tony. Good on you. Dave is in Wood End. Hi, Dave.
15: Hello, boys. Simon, your grab of Happy Hammond and all the people you work with.
1: Yeah.
15: Yeah, well, from time to time you hear about people like Norman Banks or Jeff Mannion, but there was one on the list I haven't heard for years. His name was Jim Woody Wood.
1: Yeah, yeah.
15: And he was my memory. He did a breakfast show on 3UZ. It would have been late 50s or early 60s.
1: That's right.
15: He had a very deep voice and the harmonies. I used to like the advertising they did for their stars on the radio. Like it was something like Woody, Woody, Woody, something like that, you know.
0: I think UZ had the best personalised jingles of any station in Melbourne. They were great.
1: Mm.
0: The ones they had for Ken Sparks and Don Lunn and all those people were really well done.
15: The other thing is, and I really ever check it out. I'll rely on the memory, but I thought for this bit, I've got a feeling he passed in a traffic accident while he was fairly young.
0: He did. He died. Yes. I think he was on his way to work. I have a feeling, and someone may correct me on that. I have a feeling he was on his way to work at the radio station. But yes, it was a bit of a sad loss. Whatever it was, how he died, he died quite young.
15: He did. I think he was only in his 40s, actually.
1: I'm just dropping a jingle into our VoxPro folder for Ryan to grab. It should come up very, very shortly. I haven't previewed this, but I've got it. It's in my archive, 3UZ Jim Woody Wood jingle. So this should be exactly
15: great.
1: What we're looking for. All right, Ryan's got it. You want to hear it, Dave?
15: Yes, I do. Thanks, boys.
1: Here we go.
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0: this be the announcer over the top would be saying, it's Bond's checkmates, gotcha time.
1: That's right. Good memories there of Jim Woodywood. And, of course, 3UZ went to the bother at the expense of getting American jingles. You can hear the accents.
2: Yes.
1: And I believe the first lot they got back, this may be apocryphal, they said 3UZ.
2: That's right.
1: So they all had to be redone.
2: I'd heard the same story. Yeah. It's a great
1: I know how
2: story,
1: true it is, but they're very professional.
2: Yeah. And, oh, hang on, it's still going.
1: Oh, hello. 30 on guitar. Oh, no, there it goes. Got bored with it. Thank you for your call,
2: there you go.
1: Dave.
2: Thanks, Dave. A good memory. Jim Woodywood. Yeah, at 3UZ before he came to AW. Or was it
1: the other way around?
2: AW earlier. Craig is in South Geelong. Hi, Craig.
3: Hi, boys. How's it going?
2: Yeah, good, thanks.
3: The you mentioned Happy Hammond earlier, and then it just... My favourite memory of him was in the 1963 VFL Grand Final. He was in the Geelong dressing rooms with his checkered jacket and hat, playing the piano accordion to the players as a lead up, as they're getting ready for the Grand Final. And then when the players ran out onto the ground, he led them out.
1: Did he really?
3: He went onto the ground. He ran onto the ground with the players.
1: That's most unusual, isn't it? I would have thought.
3: But it's a great preparation for a grand final, I would have thought.
1: You know, accordion. I wonder what songs he played. Oh, I suppose the Geelong theme song.
2: Yeah, we had a text earlier that said the same thing. It was the same thing that they saw. They remember him running out onto the ground during a VFL game. So, yeah, that's a classic. Good on him.
1: Yeah, well done to Happy. Anyway. That's right. What was his actual name? Harold, was it?
2: Yeah.
1: Was he Harold?
2: I think
1: Hammond?
2: So. Harold Hammond, yes.
1: I think it was.
2: But apparently his nickname, Happy, was a touch of a sarcastic nickname.
1: Oh, really?
2: Yes. Because he could be, like, very professional, very good on stage, but quite, you know, everything had to be perfect and thought through. Off stage, you know, off the camera.
1: Oh,
2: so he wasn't always that happy off camera.
1: Well, someone who's happy on and off all the time, and that's Simon Owens, and we love him. And you're going to get more of him right up until midnight, right after these.
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2: 25 to midnight, and Barry is in Watsonia. Hi, Barry.
14: Good evening, Simon, Andrew and Ryan.
2: Good to hear your voice.
14: This is good. Thank you. Do you have a hygrometer on your barometer?
2: I don't. Andrew might.
1: No, I had mine removed about 3 years ago.
2: Oh, okay. Surgically.
1: Yes, extensive.
14: I'm really pleased. The voice has improved a lot. I'm really proud of it.
1: Thank you. I paid a lot for this. It was...
14: this is a question about another word. I've written this little piece about, of all things, humidity. But I've used a word to make this little piece work, and it's called defongerate. And the word's a slang word, an Australian slang word, meaning to pass over or to disappear. So you'll be okay with what it means. So Simon, Andrew and Ryan,
2: mm-hmm.
14: I have this hygrometer.
2: Yep.
14: I have this hygrometer that measures air humidity, and that's really great. And I know that 50 or 60% is a normal average state. But lately I've noticed the humidity is putting on a lot of weight, for the hygrometer now is reading 92%, and that's nearly off the chart, old mate. If the humidity rises much higher, will we all drown and then defongerate? No, we won't drown or defongerate. But here's a thing to contemplate. At least our lungs won't dehydrate.
2: Oh, it's very good. Clever wordage.
1: Yes. All very scientific. You sort of lost me at the first two words there, Barry, about what all it meant, but wonderfully done.
2: No, very good. Well done, Barry. Excellent work, as always.
1: And Jim's in West Footscray. Hello, Jim.
15: Hi, Andrew, Simon, Orion. I like music from all eras, including Doris Day, which... Calamity Jane, the song for me is Black Hills Off Dakota.
2: Oh,
15: from
2: that song. Great song.
15: Calamity Jane.
2: Yeah.
15: And I go way back from then till now. Also, Simon, Andrew, last week Grubby was filling in for Dennis. I was surprised that Grubby, maybe you know Andrew, but I was surprised with Grubby's knowledge. He didn't know that... Sarah Brightman was a disco singer before she was a opera singer. Did you know that, Andrew?
1: I have to join the Grubby camp there. I had no idea.
2: Well, 3 for 3. I had no clue either.
15: Not for too long. For a little while, she was a disco singer with some hit songs, and then she became an opera singer. Though I didn't believe her. It was my elderly neighbour, who was the body corporate, who told me. And then I saw it. I saw it on social media once. It was true. And he told me he had met her and everything. And also, you won't believe who's teamed up for a tour, Simon, Andrew.
2: Mm-hmm.
15: And they're coming here. One or two members have passed away. Sister Sledge with Cool and the Gang are coming here.
2: Okay, that's a good combo.
1: Yeah, it'll be a bit of fun. Real nostalgia there, yeah.
15: Very unusual for them to team up. One or two members from Cool and the Gang passed about quite a few months ago. This year, one or two of the original members, great bands, both of them. What do you think of them, Simon Andrews, Sister Sledge and Cool and the Gang?
2: Yeah, I think it'll be an interesting project.
1: It'll be a good bit of fun if they're still good. The trouble is sometimes I've been to a couple of nostalgia acts like that.
2: Yeah.
1: And time has taken its toll, sadly.
2: Yeah. And when you've lost a couple of members from each band and they get... Yeah. I always thought, wouldn't it have been great if we had, like, we had two surviving members of the Beatles and we also had a couple of members of the Bee Gees still around. I thought it'd be great to, if they did a tour together. They could call themselves the Jeebles.
1: Yes. Listeners, he's worked on that for about 2 hours and he can't... It's been his high spot of the night. Yeah. So please laugh.
2: Which is disappointing for all I know.
1: We have got Arthur at West Footscray here. Hello. That was Jim. This is Arthur.
2: Hey, Arthur.
16: Hello, Andrew and Simon and Private Ryan. I'll test my memory now. Simon, are you with music? Are you still a Van Morrison fan?
2: Well, I've always liked the song Brown Eye Girl, but and Bright Side of the Road, that was Van Morrison, wasn't it? Yeah, they're two great songs.
16: I remember. Anyway, with politicians, Bob Hawke was our favourite, and when I was working for Chubb Security in Bourke Street in the mall there, I briefly met Jeff Kennett for a while. I weren't a Liberal fan, but I like what he says because he's straight to the point, because Labor is no longer what they used to be, and he's not effective. When he comes on with Tom Elliott or whoever interviews him with the colleagues, he's straight to the point, so I like Jeff Kennett.
1: Yes, interesting. I wonder if he ever went back into politics, if he... would make a dent. I don't know. I don't think he wants to go.
2: No.
1: Return. I think he's quite happy not to be in politics, just to comment on it.
2: Too smart not to be in it now, yeah. Good on you, Arthur. Thank you. Len in Melton, before we get to a break then, Mervyn. Hi, Len.
17: Okay, just quickly with politicians. I totally agree with Arthur with his discussion of politicians, and I'm a big, big... I used to be Liberal, but I was a big, big Bob Hawke fan. I mean, that guy spoke straight, not like the thing we've got at the moment.
1: Thing, all right. Okay. But, yes, politics have changed a bit. But I question, Lynn and Simon, whether Bob Hawke could get away with what he was like now. I just wonder. I don't know, maybe I'm wrong, but...
2: I think he would, because I think there's enough people sort of over the political correctness. And, well, you look at the success of Donald Trump, yes. You know, becoming the president of the USA twice.
1: And, of course...
2: And the rise of Pauline Hanson. They are characters, off-centre characters.
1: Maybe so.
2: And so Bob Hawke, I think, fits that bill. He's not... He's not somebody in a suit and tie, you know, just droning on.
1: No, yes. Aren't we all sick of that?
2: Yes, we are, including ourselves. Thank you to everyone who's called. After this, Mervyn Purvis will be along.
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18: 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Demand more and say...
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0: estate is something I'd hate.
1: I think you sometimes look over this little mascot of ours. Come up here, Mervyn.
2: Oh, I've never been on your knee before.
1: It was always a first for every time.
3: Not in public.
1: And we're going to see how well you go today. I don't concentrate very much with you, Mervyn.
2: Well, I just feel as though I'm just sort of left out on a limb.
1: Well, you're never left on a limb as far as I'm concerned. And the tone of the questioning with you, Ian, Simon and Phil, to begin with a round of questions to test whether you understand some of the words and expressions that have recently come into our language.
3: I'm not sure I understand.
1: Well, if I was to say acid house, what is that?
4: That's a nightclub.
1: No, lose 10 on that.
3: No idea.
5: That's a self-injecting room.
1: Oh, no. Lose 10.
2: It's a style of popular music like the Beat and the Youth Cult.
3: Oh.
1: That's right. What is an airhead?
4: Someone who has very little brain.
3: The host.
1: Oh, 10 points off for you.
3: Oops.
2: An empty-headed person, someone who talks nonsense. Yes, Simon was right.
3: Oh, he's enjoying that.
1: Now, what is, in modern day, what is aromatherapy?
4: It smells to cure you.
1: No, I'm fine. Well,
5: like having a bath with herbs and spices.
1: Lose 10.
3: Hello, Herb, if you're listening.
1: And spice. I'd have to give it to you. You're smelling sweet. A form of health or beauty therapy that uses natural oils. Body popping. What are you doing if you are body popping?
3: But you should always say excuse me afterwards.
1: Any ideas?
2: A type of jerky robot-like dancing.
5: I think Janet Jackson was accused of body popping.
4: Yes. She had a wardrobe malfunction.
1: What is the Brat Pack?
5: Well, there's the Rat Pack, and then there's...
3: The Brat Pack would be younger.
1: Good boy.
4: They're the children of the...
1: No, we're going to have one answering at once, so 10 points to you.
3: They're the children of the original Rat Pack.
1: Cardboard City, where is that?
5: Richard Pratt's place in Raheem.
3: Just next door to
5: Cardboard City.
3: Just next door to Tupperware House.
4: Busy board.
1: No, you're all wrong. And
2: it's an area of a town or city where the homeless congregate.
5: Shanties.
3: Oh, that makes sense.
1: What's a cat? Do we have any ideas in modern day?
4: A cat?
3: The little thing that meows.
4: It's a feline.
1: No.
2: It's a catalyst converter.
1: Oh, yes.
3: Oh, catalytic converter.
1: That's
4: cracker.
1: Right. A cold call. Do we know what a cold call is?
4: Yes, when you call on somebody without an introduction.
1: Exactly. Very well done. 20 points for that.
5: Ooh.
1: A couch potato. I think that's an obvious
5: someone
1: one.
5: Someone who sits down like a zombie watching TV all day.
1: Well, a lazy person, I think you're meaning.
5: Yeah.
1: Crucial. Crucial.
5: Crucial means it's essential.
1: Well,
5: it's, you know, it's vital.
2: It's very good, it's important, it's fantastic.
1: That's crucial in today's modern language. E-numbers. What are E-numbers, gentlemen?
3: They're the bills that you get from your E-tag from CityLink.
1: No, they're not. They are...
2: They're a code number describing a food additive.
1: That's right, Mervyn. The F plan.
3: That's the plan that doesn't work.
1: Phil?
5: Ah, Bruce, you've lost me.
1: No.
4: I'm out on that one.
2: It's a high-fiber diet.
1: That's the F plan.
5: Is this an English book?
1: Just a moment. You question the questions and you lose 10. A Mexican wave. Oh, look at the time.
5: Oh, well, that lots of people at the MCG.
3: Waving their arms in sequence.
1: Yes, good. What's the score?
3: Philip, minus 30. Ian, 20 positive points. Well done, Ian. Minus 40 for me, but Mervyn won on 50 points.
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1: At 7 to midnight, Andrew McLaren is with me, but sitting opposite me is Tony McManus.
18: Someone far more exciting.
5: No, I don't know that that is at all the case.
18: Oh, that's so true. Come on.
5: Now, Andrew and I were just talking about the fact that isn't a lovely thing that eventually, after all these years, they're bringing back Point of View on a Sunday. What? And I'm going to host it.
18: What? Well, you were raised in the right faith, weren't you?
5: Well, that's right.
18: Yes, it was. So just to explain, it was by, who was it, Bob Santa Maria?
5: Bob Santa Maria.
18: And it was 5 minutes of Catholic thinking and anti-communism.
5: Anti-communism. Mm. I'm going to bring back the whole lot.
18: And then Professor Brown's study in the evening. And just away you go.
5: And so it was all about, in those days, memory would say, it was about the communism and the commies.
18: That's right.
5: They're going to take over the world.
18: And it was the DLP, the Democratic Labour Party, which was very much an anti Australian Labor Party group,
5: yes,
18: because they were troubled by the fact that the Labor Party had communists in it.
5: And who ran the DLP? McManus.
18: McManus. It was too.
5: Thank you.
18: Was he one of your clan?
5: Oh. One of my clan.
18: Was he?
5: No.
18: Oh.
5: No relation. But I've had Frank McManus. But I've had a
18: Frank. That was it.
5: Yeah. So, but I've had a lifetime of people saying Frank McManus. Nudge, nudge, wink, wink. Were you related? No. We weren't.
18: That DLP kept the Australian Labor Party out of office.
5: Forever.
18: In Victoria and New South Wales, in federally too, for decades.
5: Are we do we still live in fear of communism?
18: Oh, do you, Simon?
19: No.
5: Do you wander around all the...
19: No, I've never given a stuff.
5: Do you even know what a communist is?
19: Well, I've heard of them. They're in Russia. The reds under the bed and all that stuff.
5: So we should share with the audience that Simon doesn't remember whether he went to MLC or whether he went to PLC.
19: No, it was, my mum. I don't know whether my mum was Presbyterian or Methodist. I can't remember. She has told me numerous times but I can't remember.
5: Which one became uniting the church?
19: They both did. That's the problem.
5: Oh, they merged.
19: Yeah, yeah.
5: Okay. So
18: PLC
5: was out Boo and Holly.
18: That's right.
5: And MLC
18: so, is in Kew, isn't it?
5: Mm.
18: Hawthorne.
5: Around that area, locally. Yeah,
19: so I think Mum went to PLC because I'm pretty sure that we were driving along Burwood Highway once and she said I went to school there. But I think that was it.
5: So
19: that by deduction, I must have been born into a Presbyterian family.
5: So you don't know where your mother went to school.
19: I don't know what my religion is.
5: Give me that old-time religion. Give me that old-time religion. It's good enough for me.
18: Yeah.
5: All the goodies. We're going to have a bit of fun, as you can tell. I just did the trip, Great Ocean Road.
19: Oh, nice.
5: Ah.
19: Yeah. Haven't done it for too long. Really, that's still so good?
5: Gorge. Road scale of 1 to 10, probably parts 6.5 to a 7.
19: That's a pity.
5: That is a pity. But particularly the piece between Lawn through to, I'm going to say, Apollo Bay is stunning to look at.
19: Yeah.
5: You know, if you've got somebody that can do a bit of the driving, because as a driver, can't take your eyes off the road too much.
18: Was it crowded?
5: No, it was gorgeous.
18: Oh, that's lovely.
5: It wasn't really busy this time of the year. It was fantastic.
19: Yeah, winter, good time.
5: Crisp,
19: clear skies when you get the right day. And
5: Had a stopover in Lawn, and then, which I'll talk more about when we get started, the trip between Apollo Bay and Ballarat. Unbelievable. All that coming up Australia overnight, see after midnight.
19: Magnificent. That's Tony McManus, the voice you've been listening to. He'll be back.

0: Well, another one bites the dust, as somebody once said in a song, Andy.
1: Yes, they did. So many years ago, and remember, all corsetry needs, my lady, are at Madame Gone's in Kew Junction.
0: Of course. Thank you, Ryan. Thank you, producer Melvin, for your assistance on our humble little show this evening. And don't forget, Mother, if there's a celebratory occasion coming up in your future, head to the shops tomorrow, why don't you, and get a box of White Wings cake mix. White Wings takes the cake.

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2: The warning system, AusAlert, will send a message to any device with a SIM card. The technology is to alert Australians about natural disasters and emergencies. The test will be at 2pm in New South Wales, Victoria, Queensland, Tasmania and the ACT. In South Australia, including Broken Hill and the Northern Territory, it's at 1:30 p.m. in Western Australia at midday. Jamel Wells reporting.
1: The Victorian Premier Jacinta Allen is facing a leadership challenge 4 months out from the November state election. Factional Labor heavyweights have met to discuss whether Ms. Allen still has the majority of caucus support. It's being reported a leadership spill will take place on Tuesday when Parliament resumes. The US has paused strikes on Iran for a second night. The lull in hostilities has raised hopes of a return to peace negotiations after nearly 2 weeks of nightly bombardments. President Donald Trump is said to be weighing up diplomatic and military options in the nearly five-month-old conflict. Israel's Prime Minister Benjamin Netanyahu is expected to visit the White House this week. A fishing trip has turned to tragedy with a man dying and another being taken to hospital after their boat capsized in waters off Sydney's eastern suburbs. The two men were fishing without life jackets when a wave hit their boat, ejecting them into the water at La Perouse. Witness Krista Viergaard says the waves were huge.
3: I actually didn't have a life jacket on either at first, and I started to head out and the waves started to become that scary. I actually slowed my boat down, quickly chucked my life jacket on. And as I was chucking my life jacket on, I started getting a bit further and I could see their boat off to my left, which wasn't too far away, and it was rocking profusely.
1: The CSIRO has confirmed two native birds found dead on separate beaches in South Australia have tested positive for the H5 strain of bird flu. It's the first time a case has been confirmed on a metropolitan beach in the state. There have now been 20 confirmed or presumed positive detections of H5 bird flu in Australia. The WA government has confirmed it's investigating building and running a new gas-fired power plant in the south of Perth as it prepares to switch off coal by 2030. A decision on the proposed gas plant project is expected by the end of this year. And devastating forest fires are continuing to spread near the French city of Bordeaux.
0: Finance. 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
1: At the Commonwealth Games, Meg Harris, Molly O'Callaghan and Shayna Jack are all through to the semi-finals of the women's 100-metre freestyle early this morning. O'Callaghan has told Seven she's honoured to be sharing the pool with Shayna Jack in her final Comm Games.
4: I've seen how she's grown as an athlete and as a person and the tough times and the good times, so it's such an honour to actually see her on her last race. Well, she got the 50 still, but it's a very special moment to be a part of it.
1: In the netball, Australia has beaten England 66-47. St Kilda have defeated North Melbourne by 31 points. The win takes Saints to 10th spot on the AFL ladder. The Lions have smashed Port Adelaide 126-67. In the NRL, Cronulla halfback Nico Hines has led the Sharks to a 48-12 win over Manly.
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1: Around the country, Canberra, mostly sunny after some frost and patchy fog in the morning, a top of 14. Melbourne, partly cloudy and 16. Sydney, partly cloudy, a high of 19 degrees. Brisbane, partly cloudy with a medium chance of showers and 21. Partly cloudy with a slight chance of a morning shower in Perth, a high of 18. Adelaide, mostly sunny and 17. Partly cloudy in Hobart, a top of 16. Darwin, sunny and 31.
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19: 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Welcome to Australia Overnight.

it's a big welcome, start of a brand new week. The gang, we welcome everybody in through the Ace Radio Network, the good people at 5AA in Adelaide. Hello to you. And, of course, this is 3AW in Melbourne. I'm Tony McManus. It's a big welcome.

All right, here we go. Let's do this. 133-693. That is our telephone number. Now, we have flung open the lines. Monday, we usually just have a wing it. Sing it and wing it is the name of the segment. Sing it or wing it. 133-693. We just made that up, Jay, didn't we? Sing it or wing it. Come and join us. 133-693. Now, if you'd like to send a text, you can do that as well.

0: Line, as I mentioned, to 0477 693 693. It's really good to us. Things that I'd written down for no particular reason, because you just have a couple of notes in front of me. Good news. So we're always interested in your good news, and maybe sometimes, more importantly, often, some bad news, if you would like to share with the great audience across Australia. Today's the anniversary. I should have mentioned this to Simon on the program just prior. Remember when, here on 3AW. Today's the anniversary of Take 40 Australia. Now, Take 40 Australia was an incredible radio program, lasted a long time. Love you, long time. It was wonderful, but it started on this day in 1984. There is great history around that and how it worked and why it hurt. So why it worked, and we'll talk more about that. People will believe in and understand how important great radio and TV jingles were for advertising in Australia. I'm going to make an assertion, not so much today as they once were. Much loved, memorable in many, many ways. If you can think of a particular advertising jingle for radio and or TV, let us know, or send a text, 133693 or 0477 693 693. The other thing we're going to look at, because it's just going to be a whole lot of fun, is movie themes. That is, big hits that came out where we first heard in a movie. We first heard them in a film. What were they? Bugs Bunny on the agenda. I want to find out more a bit later on about the Korean War, which ended on this day in 1953. I mean, we lost so many, but we'll talk about that. And Australian Idol. So lots of things as we chat, as we go through the morning together. Leanne, you can kick it off. Good morning. Welcome.
1: Good morning, Tony and Jay. Not very good news for me.
0: Oh, Leanne, share like a bear.
1: I'm in Horsham Hospital. I have had a cardiac event, and I will be going to Ballarat. Yeah, I'm okay. Just my blood pressure's up around 200.
0: When did all this take place, lovey?
1: Well, I first got a feeling this on Friday, but I just put it down to, like, costochondritis, which is just, yeah, cartilage is in your ribs. But lucky I did come today.
0: And so it was a pain in your chest.
1: Yeah, like a dull ache, and it would radiate different areas. So, yeah, I've had some type of minor, heart attack, cardiac event. I'm going to go to Ballarat because obviously I need something done because it's not getting any better.
0: And so what are they doing for you now, Leanne? Pain?
1: Yeah, I've had... Yeah, I've been given morphine. It's eased off, but it's still there. It's not going away. So I'm comfortable. I've got my phone. I'm listening to you guys until I eventually fall asleep.
0: Well, I hope
1: I'm
0: you
1: in
0: do.
1: ED,
0: hope
1: but I've got a close room. So, yep, we'll just have to wait and see what Ballarat do. Could be a valve or something like that. But the funny thing is, earlier this year I got cleared. Did 3 cardiac tests and cleared. Yeah, I know.
0: So you came down to Ballarat Base Hospital.
1: Yes, they were going to transport me tonight, but the ambulance coordinator said it was a bit risky with fatigue and also bruise. I'm going in the morning.
0: What, this morning? This morning.
1: Yeah, later today, yes.
0: Later today, okay. Yeah. So, I don't know how long since you've been to the Ballarat base, but I drove past it coincidentally. I drove past it yesterday, and it is just a cracking new look to that hospital. It's been there a long time. The upgrade's been phenomenal.
1: I've been there before. I've been there for other things. I've seen specialists there, but, it is a pretty good hospital. I can't complain about Horsham at the moment. They've looked after me very well.
0: Well, that's good. Is Horsham a big hospital? Large
1: no,
0: hospital?
1: Not really. No, it's not big enough for the whole room, or, most of this area, let's say. They need more. Like, the last time I was here with the diverticulitis, they had to give me IV.
0: Oh, that's right, yes.
1: In a chair, yeah, because they were flat out, but I touched wood there. It's pretty aesthetic tonight, nice and chill. Touch wood. I do that for their sake.

0: I'm in good spirits. I know I'm in good hands, and I know that we'll just have to wait and see what they say, but bit of a shock.
1: Yeah, of course it is. Well, look after look after yourself. See if you can get some rest. And and if it all goes to plan, we'll talk in the next couple of days. I'm sure everything will be okay, Leanne.
0: Yeah, I was supposed to be in Melbourne on Thursday. That'll be interesting.
1: I don't think so, lovey. I think you can write that one off as an option at this stage. And more importantly, take the relax, the time to relax, and hopefully with the right medications and the assistant, which you'll be in really good hands, so you get the job done.
0: I mean, medicine today is so much better for cardiac and that, so I know it's all good stuff.
1: You'll be fine, Leanne. Lots of texts are coming through saying, pass on all the very best. One of the favourite callers from Craig.
0: Thank you all in advance. I'm in good hands. I don't usually ring up about my problems, but I just thought you had such a good trip on the Ocean Road. Oh. I'm having a trip to Horsham and then Ballarat.
1: Well if nothing. How would you get to Ballarat? How would they bring you down?
0: Ambulance.
1: Well, good luck.
0: Oh, yeah.
1: Good fun.
0: Yeah. One more thing, I did pass all my diggy dirts.
1: Well, that's good news. So that's a good news. Yeah. Some good news and not so good news.
0: Oh yeah. Look, I will soldier on. It's just a little hurdle that I can jump over.
1: You'll be fine. Hang in there, and we'll talk again the next couple of days.
0: Okay, thanks,
1: Scott. See you. Bye. Rob says, get better, Leanne. Active, busy, living life person. Your news unexpected. Keep up your valuable contribution to the program. Wishing you strength and thinking positive your recovery. That's very kind, Rob. Craig also says, Leanne, all the very best. You're my favourite caller on 3AW. There you go. It's nice. Nathan, Artie, John will come to you wherever you are, right around Australia. Come and be part of it. It is a brand new day for most of, not quite yet for those in Adelaide, not quite yet for those in Perth. 133693. I'm Tony Mack. Australia overnight. Good morning.
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1: Hello. Thank you for all those texts that are coming through, and I'll send them through to Leanne. One in America. One indeed says, it's lovely from Melton. I might come back to that one, I think. Nathan, morning.
12: Morning, Tony and morning. Jay.
1: Morning.
12: And I'm thinking of Leanne. Get well soon.
1: Good on you, mate. Thank you. She'll love to
12: and
1: hear.
12: And I like her calls when she rings up.
1: Yeah.
12: Which I like listening to what she talks about, what she does.
1: She's a bit of a music whiz as well.
12: Yeah, and I thought to ask, how's your trip?
1: Glad you asked. Do you want the highlights?
12: Yeah, the highlights.
1: Highlight was probably the stay at the hotel in Lawn. But the better highlight, by long shot, not that the comparisons can be a bit tricky, but the fabulous hotel, Craig's Hotel in Ballarat. Well, I haven't been there for years, and it is just fantastic.
12: That's good to hear. That's good, Dean.
1: Really good.
12: Did you like going through the ocean road?
1: It was such a spectacular drive. The weather was great, chilly, but the weather was great, so it was not rainy or slippery. But particularly the run between Lawn and Apollo Bay is so memorable and gorgeous, and the history of how that road was created. When you think of what they did under very difficult conditions, just, you know, post-World War One, phenomenal.
12: And it was raining where we lived, in Phillip Island, near South Gippsland. Rained here.
1: So you got a bit of rain on Saturday, did you?
12: On Saturday.
1: Yeah.
12: And then we know someone who lives in Cranbourne and had no rain.
1: Yeah, so we didn't see any rain. It was raining a little bit yesterday in Ballarat, but it tends to do that a bit in Ballarat. And not only that, so we're having a bit of breakfast, so all the people in the room having a bit of breakfast, Craig's Hotel. Next thing, fire alarms go off. And we've just ordered breakfast coffee just arrives. All right, everybody out. It was like a scene from Fawlty Towers. Everybody out. So we're all out in the middle of Lydiard Street with our coffee and the fire brigade arrived. And it turns out there was nothing, just the alarms had gone off, but it was funny. Nathan, thank you. Well done. Nice to talk to you. Artie, good morning.
13: Good morning, Tony Mac and Jay. All the best to Leanne from Jim and I.
1: Yeah.
13: Everyone get better.
1: Good
13: it's
1: on
13: a
1: you,
13: great
1: mate.
13: Call.
1: Thank you.
13: Well, I was going to ask you about the Ocean Grove, the Great Ocean Road, but you've already said it, but
1: yeah.
13: You could have put your fire training to use.
1: Well, I could have, yes. So what I did, my job during this alarm going off was to hold the door open for everybody. That was my job. Like a commissionaire. Took me back to my commissionaire days at the Hotel Australia and the Melbourne Hilton.
13: Well, it's the wise thing to do and the correct thing to do to let people escape, depending on the circumstances.
1: To ensure everybody's safety.
13: 1984, I'm going to jump to 3XY because I've got the alley chart from 3XY and the jingles that I love. You could say they're jingles, Beat the Bomb and Rocktober.
1: Rocktober. How important was that Rocktober to listeners across Australia, whether it be 2SM in Sydney, 3XY in Melbourne, and the equivalent, I think from memory, was, I'm going to say 5KA in Adelaide and I think 6IX in Perth, from memory. And so they were such massive promotions, weren't they, Artie?
13: Yeah, and I remember ringing at one stage and I almost won, but the bomb beat me. I was spewing.
1: Roll over, Rocktober.
13: We didn't have mobiles then.
1: So no, of course not. No. Roll over, Rocktober.
13: Yeah, I rang from my neighbour's phone and nearly won $1,000. It would have come in handy. Yeah. Anyway, you probably heard the sad news on Remember When, with Kevin Truscott and Simon and Andrew, that Mike Preston passed away, but I didn't hear when.
1: Yeah, I did hear that. So he was he was very well known. We first got to know him, I think, when he joined Homicide.
13: That's right. He was a senior detective in Homicide, as if I wouldn't know. We're only watching over 300 series, and yeah, and it's kind of colour where I am up to now, with George Melville still there. But I'd say he'll be the last of the old days that lasted for so long. And he was a boxer as well, which I already know. Mad Max 2, which you told me, but he was quite good in Homicide. It's very sad. I was just wondering if you could check it out and find out when he passed away, please, if you get the time.
1: Just in the last few days, according to what we heard on the program, we'll confirm that very shortly. The other story around that is that he also hosted, I think, some episodes of IMT.
13: Well, that's interesting. I didn't know that.
1: And had a hit. Now, here's the question. As a boxer, he was born in 1938, and he passed away, it's that long ago, is it? In June, on the 8th of June. Is it that long ago? So it's not just in the last week. 8th of June, there you go.
13: Still fairly recent.
1: Yeah, it is. Of course it is. Yeah.
13: Sorry, how old was he?
1: 93.
13: It's a shame. I really liked him in Homicide. He was really good.
1: He was really quite an extraordinary looking bloke, with that blonde hair, big eyes, and quite unusual, almost Mick Jagger lips.
13: Well, when I watched him in Homicide, he had dark hair, believe it or not.
1: Did he? Well, of course it would have been.
13: Yes.
1: Yeah, black and, yeah, maybe. I don't know. I hadn't thought about that.
13: Anyway, it's black and white, but he's still, you can still tell, like George Melville's got blonde hair, you can tell, but he had dark hair. So then again, I was born with blonde hair and it went dark.
1: Oh, I know, I know that feeling. So was I. Now I got none. Here's the extra little tag for you, Artie. He recorded a song which became a big hit. What was it called?
13: Oh, you've got me there. I used to know it, but I don't know. I can't remember. Sorry. Big fan of his, and I can't remember.
1: So you're a dear one and you can't remember.
13: Oh, a lot going on. I can't remember. I think I heard it when someone mentioned it and I forgot.
1: Yeah, so you're a dear one and you just can't remember, dear one.
13: I'm not perfect. No. I'm not perfect.
1: Well, yeah, no. Very few of us are. Talk to you later, Artie. Thank you.
13: All right, thank you.
1: 133693. We'll go down into the 3AW archive and see. Oh, we found? Oh, yeah, great. Have a listen to this. This is the late, great.

0: Preston passed away June of last year. We only just learned. He was a host TV, as I mentioned, in Melbourne Tonight from 68. Did a fair bit of that from 69. Would sit in. Was on the game show The Celebrity Game. I don't remember The Celebrity Game. Somebody might have to remind us about that. First ongoing role was in Homicide. He was Senior Detective Bob Delaney. Senior Detective Bob Delaney, 72 to 73. And then in Bellbird, how good was Bellbird? And played a priest, Father John Kramer. It's Kramer versus Kramer all those years ago, 74, 76. He later took the lead role in Punishment. Don't remember that. Lots of other things. Airwolf, Mrs. King, Alien Nation. Did lots of shows. And Baywatch Nights. Bit of history there. We've got plenty of room on the board. You'll get through straight away wherever you are, right across Australia, 133-693. Your good news. We'll talk about 1984, given that today was the start of Take 40 Australia. And if you can think of, given that we our love of, don't have them quite as much as we once did, presumably they no longer create them because they can, for around the same price point, grab a song that you and I already know. So jingles are no longer quite the original things that they were for TV and radio advertising. But if you can think of one, given that Alan Morris would have been having a birthday today, Bugs Bunny, we love Bugs Bunny. The Korean War, those of you that had somebody who maybe went through the Korean War and you have some history and background on that, love to hear from you, 133-693. And after talking to Simon Owens on the program just prior here on 3RW, what school did your mum and dad go to? Simon had no idea, had very little idea. He narrowed it down to two, MLC or PLC. I think we determined it was PLC. But if I asked you, in which year and where did your mum and dad go to school? 133-693. Come and join us. It's Australia Overnight.
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3: 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Part of the reason was highly favourable traffic model. Transurban got to change their contract terms on the existing CityLink, and the PBO estimates that will generate them $26 billion.
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0: Johnny, Bill, got it all to yourself this stage. 133693, 850 new homes in Balan, Tony. Went through Balan. In 2021, we had about 3,400 people living here in Balan. 850 homes, a massive increase in population. Yeah. Wow. I can remember there was a handful, less than a handful in Balan going back in the late 70s, early part of the 80s, how all that landscape has changed. And even, you know, where they were growing all those apples now, as you're coming down from Ballarat on that freeway, which I got to tell you is a bit bumpy. Be less than honest if I didn't say that. Bit bumpy. Parts of okay, but very, very few parts are okay. The rest is, well, let's say it, a disgrace. And in parts, it doesn't even feel particularly safe. It's a story for another day, I suppose. The government will be onto that, no doubt. What? 133693. American Top 40, Casey Coast to Coast. Barry Bissell, Take 40 Australia. I think that was Casey Kasem, wasn't it? Is that what you're thinking of? American Top 40. And the Take 40 Australia program was the great Barry Bissell. What a broadcaster. I think started in South Australia, maybe at 5KA. Johnny, morning.
14: Good morning, Tony. Merry Christmas in July.
0: That's it. It is. Merry Christmas in July. Thank you.
14: I've got a poem if you want to hear it.
0: Just a quickie, very if you short. Will, John. Just if you quickie, if you will.
14: Yeah, it's only three stanzas, so.
0: Oh, that's lovely. It's called Fire. What's
14: Money
0: it called?
14: Money Talks.
0: And this is
14: Money
0: one you've
14: talks.
0: Written again, John?
14: Yeah, it is, of course.
0: Okay. All right.
14: Money Talks.
0: It does.
14: Pouring poisons onto the earth, killing people for what it's worth. Making money is all they care. Pouring poisons into the air. They say money makes the world go round, while killing Africa all on the ground.
0: Mm.
14: Pouring poisons into the air, making money is all they care. Benevolent these people cannot be. They must destroy all they see. Dragging the third world into democracy, they know what they're doing. Yes, baby. That's it.
0: Well done, John. How was your weekend?
14: It was good. Oh, well, I mean, I didn't go to church, which was a bit of a nuisance, but anyway, doing well.
0: Did you decide you couldn't get to church, or you just didn't want to go?
14: I know. I didn't wake up until, 5 or 9 this morning, and I realised it was too late to get ready to go to church, so I didn't go.
0: Good on
14: but
0: you.
14: But anyway, that's all right.
0: Well, the Lord will forgive, John.
14: Yeah. Now, your voice, out of all the voices on 3AW, is the best of the lot.
0: Oh, John, that's very kind of you. By the way, I had nothing to do with it. Any little voice that I have, God-given.
14: That's right. Mm. Everything's God-given.
0: God-given. good on you, Johnny. You're a good man. Look after yourself.
14: I will. Okay.
0: Bye.
14: Take care. Bye.
0: Speaking of great blokes, our friend Phil's in Kwinana in WA. Phil, good morning.
15: Good morning to you. I'll send you a paraphrase jingle, and you tell me what the original ad was. Right, because I used to do some work with Ogilvy and Mate, O&M, Mojo, Footcone and Belding, and Spasm and a few other added when I was in Sydney.
0: Yeah.
15: So the jingle goes, how do you feel when you jump on the bus and crack your nuts on a steering wheel? I feel like a...
0: Chewies! In fact, we've got it here in 5, 4, 3, 2, 1. No, thought we had it, but we don't.
15: Yeah, you asked about where the parents went to school. Mum went to with the Brown Penguins at St. Joseph's in Lochinvar, which is up in New South Wales, and the bush. And Dad went to school in Hay in New South Wales. Left school at 15, was in the army at 16, and was in New Guinea later on with the 2nd Sixth Commando Unit. And the rest is history. So the old bushes were pretty tough.
0: Yeah.
15: We all seemed to put our ages up in those days.
0: Many did, and some massive losses during those times, John.
15: Oh yeah, but the world hasn't changed, mate. But the thing is, how are you going,
0: mate? On a scale of 1 to 10, Phil, I can't complain. I got to say, ticking over really well.
15: Yeah, well, you're like Craven A. You never vary either.
0: Well, that's only a blessing. I guess it's a state of mind, if nothing else.
15: All right. Well, I'm glad you're well. And the show's... what's happening with the show on ratings? I haven't checked the ratings for a while.
0: Are you talking about this great program?
15: Yeah.
0: I don't like to talk about it, Phil, too much, to be honest, except to say that it is number one across Australia by a country mile.
15: Oh, dear. That's good.
0: Probably even being a little understated about that. So we're delighted. Advertisers are delighted. The audience seem to like what we get away with, and I'm enjoying the time.
15: It all comes down to money, doesn't it?
0: Oh, not necessarily. If I was doing it for the money, I wouldn't be here, let me tell you.
15: No, I'm not talking about you. I mean, the bills are paid by the advertising.
0: That's the nature of commercial radio as opposed to government-run organisations.
15: Turning back to my favourite thing,
0: mm-hmm.
15: You've been on a couple of bush bashes, haven't you, the motor vehicle things?
0: I have, yeah. Did one in South Australia many years ago, associated with Port Adelaide Footy Club at 5AA, and then years later did a lot for Channel 7's Big Appeal.
15: Why don't we organise another one, and I'll donate Angle Iron, which is an old... 244 Volvo, we can have some fun.
0: Phil, it would be gorgeous to do it. It just takes so much time to raise the money, and I admire people that do it. But at this stage of my career, I haven't got the time to spend really having all the meetings that you've got to have, rally the troops to get involved, to raise substantial amounts of money even before going on the event. For many people, it's a full, all but a full-time contribution to get them cranked up. You know, if you want to raise, $40,000, $50,000, and $60,000, that's before you get your car.
15: Because you're a car person,
0: yep.
15: What's your opinion of EVs in Australia? Are they going to grow or are they going to, because you've got a lot of EVs coming in.
0: Lots,
15: then they're falling over.
0: Yeah.
15: But because we're in Western Australia, even though they're putting in extra charging stations, I just can't see EVs replacing petrol or diesel Tojos and things like that when you've got to tow a trailer and be out in the bush.
0: Yeah, look, WA is certainly slightly different around that. I accept that because of the vastness and the idea of how many people love to travel from one end of the state to the other to go up to the Kimberleys, for example. Are you ever going to do that with a electric vehicle? For now, probably not. But Phil, the sense that most get down the track, it will be just as compliant in the future for people to tow those big vans with an electric-powered car. That's the reality. It's in its infancy. And it's a bit like when the motor car was first introduced, people didn't want to give up their horse and cart. Now you wouldn't want to go back to horse and cart.
15: Yeah, but they ran on hay, not fuel, and fuel's getting more expensive. Well, I might buy a horse.
0: Well, hay was pretty hard to get if you were travelling from Perth up to travelling to Perth, right up to the bush. So I guess it's the analogy, and that they are really going to be in their infancy in terms of the technology, and it will only get better. I mean, we'll be flying in these bloody things probably in the next 20, 25 years, if not earlier.
15: Oh, it's already happening.
0: I know.
15: We've got electric vehicles. We've got a company now involved with here. We've got a Pipsil, which is an electric training aeroplane. And it's quite funny. You taxi out of Jandakot, you shut down to save your battery, and the guy behind you rings up the towers and says, "Look, their engine stopped. Can you tow them off? We've got to get going." Then we just start the thing, taxi forward. You know?
0: That's exactly right. So, look, it's exciting times. It's different times. There's some challenging times. But, it's going to be a great journey one way or the other. Phil, love you lots. Talk soon. Thank you. It's Phil there in Kwinana in WA. Wherever you are, come and join us. 133693. How's the serenity? God grant me the serenity to accept the things I cannot change. Courage to change the things I can. It's Australia Overnight.
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0: The name in footy, particularly associated with the St Kilda football team, would be Neil Roberts. Well, Michael Roberts is a birthday boy today. Morning, Michael. Hope you're up and running. Australian rules footy player, the son of the great Neil Roberts. Played 91 games, though, 78 through to 87, 77 of those games St Kilda Footy Club. Then worked in the media as a sports journo with Nine for a little while. There's a bit these days on the M's. Good on you, Michael. Many happy returns to you. Johnny, Bundura, morning.
25: Hey, good morning. I remember a jingle growing up in Victoria in the late 60s. It was for the Bank of Wales, and it goes like this. Jingle, jangle, watch your money grow, bank with the Bank of New South Wales, and watch your money grow. Something like that it was. And it was advertised on TV a lot, being a bank,
0: Johnny,
25: and on
0: that...
25: the radio as well. 3AW, 3DB, 3XY, 3UZ, 3KZ as well.
0: So you reckon that would have been in the 60s?
25: Yeah, late 60s, probably late 68, 69-ish.
0: We'll see if we can find it. I don't recall that, but I'll bet you're right. And that was the introduction of the Bank of New South Wales.
25: Jingle jangle, watch your money grow with the Bank of the Wales, and watch your money grow, bank on the Wales, and then had the red Wales symbol.
0: The one I remember for the Wales was a big ad for Adorna, which was on the Wales corner.
25: That was one of them, but there was the other one.
0: On the Wales corner?
25: That was the Wales corner, but that one had that word jingle jangle, which represents the money as you jingle and jangle it. And it says bank on the Wales, put your money, bank on the Wales. It was a catchy tune, actually. I couldn't ever get it out of my head, even as I was growing up, when I turned 50, 60, and now 67.
0: You're a baby, John. You're a baby.
25: Oh, thank you. Oh, no, I don't really got grey hair now. I've got all my hair, but it's all grey.
0: Yeah, see, everybody has something to complain about. I would kill for a head of grey hair, Johnny.
25: I've got lots of it. Oh, I've got so much.
0: Well, could you lend me some?
25: Why don't you get a haircut?
0: Yeah.
25: And I said, no, not this beautiful hair. It's beautiful. And even the barber used to say when I was cutting my hair, he used to say, gee, you got nice hair there, Johnny. Look at it, nice and wavy, and it's nice brownish. It's really nice.
0: Well,
25: you like it? He goes, yeah.
0: Yeah.
25: But he had hair. He's Italian. His hair was fair skin. He looked like an Aussie. He was from Napoli, and he was only about 5 foot. That's how tall the Napoleons were.
0: Well, when you think about Napoleon.
25: He used to work for Peter Jackson
0: in
25: the city, and that's where he started. And it was where the Southern Cross Hotel was.
0: Remember
25: and
0: it well.
25: I think not Fletcher Jones, one of those, Peter Jackson.
0: Peter Jackson.
25: That's right. Yeah, you get your suit from Peter Jackson,
0: and
25: you go next door to the barber. They had a barber's there, and I cut your hair. And I said, what year was this? He goes, 1963 till about 1970-ish when he opened his own salon.
0: Is he still working, Johnny?
25: No, I don't think so. I can give you his name, but I don't want to say it on air.
0: No.
25: He's a real nice man. He was. He used to have a shop in North Coburg, right? Just in front of the State Bank, which doesn't exist, and he rented it there, and his real estate agent told him, hey, Paul, why don't you buy this? It's only $50,000. And then he said, no, no, no. 10 years later, it was sold for nearly $500,000.
0: Yeah, there you go.
25: Oh, he was really upset about it.
0: Thanks. If I'd only done. John, always good to hear from you. Thank you for being part of the program, Australia Overnight. Glenn in Mildura, hello.
1: Hello. Is that Tony there?
0: That's the one, Anthony Robin McManus here, Glenn. What about you, old son?
1: Oh, no, dear chap. Just been down on the Murray River there, took the boat out, and sitting here at home with a cup of tea and a bicky, and I called in absolutely remotely and didn't know what you were talking about, but... it's just lovely to check in. So how are you doing, sir?
0: Glenn,
1: because nobody asks you that.
0: No, no.
1: You ask everyone how they're doing. How are you doing?
0: Glenn, that's a very funny line. So it's an interesting, as you probably would remember, how many listeners say, how are you? Now, if you're doing 45 to 50 calls a morning and texts more, the question of how are you becomes a little redundant at some point, doesn't it?
1: It does, but how are you actually doing?
0: A scale of 1 to 10?
1: Sure.
0: 9.5?
1: Okay, I'm about 8.6, and...
0: Where's the gap? Why the gap?
1: Well, I've got to work tomorrow, and you're already working, so nothing wrong with that. And when do you knock off? Because I'm starting at 6 a.m. in the morning. When do you knock off?
0: So I'll go right through until 5:30, till Ross and Russ, the Brekkie program here on 3AW, kicks in.
1: Well, when I get to the Mildura Fruit Factory up here, I'll tell all the chaps to tune in to you, and all the best, sir, and I love your work.
0: That's very kind. So you're sitting on a boat as we speak?
1: No, off the boat in the armchair out the back and having a little coffee. So,
0: nice.
1: All the little kittens, I've got five of them.
0: Really?
1: Playing.
0: Oh, nice.
1: Was that a sound bite there? Meow.
0: Meow.
1: There we go. They're all saying hello, and my lovely girl is in bed, and I wish you all yourself and all your listeners all the best. So thank you so much for picking up the phone.
0: Enjoy that macchiato. Did you ever do any radio, Glenn?
1: Never. I have been tempted, but the old dear Sir Darren Hinch that worked out of the number one's Queen's Road, I met him briefly.
0: The late great.
1: 15. Yes, late great. I met him for 15 seconds and he invited me to do radio, but I never took that path.
0: Well, another time, another place. Hey, Glenn, keep in touch. It's good to talk to you. Thank you. Up there, beautiful Mildura. Wherever you are, right around Australia, 133693. Keep the text line coming. We'll get to them in just a moment. 0477 693 693.
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0: Was the jingle in terms of the whales, the New South Wales, was it just that you can bank on the whales? Was that the Bank of New South Wales? Bueller? 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
7: Hello, I'm Alex Riddell. At the Commonwealth Games in Glasgow on day three, Australian Sam Williamson is through to the semi-final of the 50-metre backstroke. Later this morning, the Aussie was the second fastest qualifier behind South Africa's Michael Hooley. Williamson has told Seven he struggled during the race after a late night due to winning gold the night before.
8: I did not get anywhere near enough sleep I needed to last night. I was definitely running on fumes this morning, looking forward to going back to the hotel and having a little bit of a nap. But you know, I knew what I had to do this morning, knew what I had to do to get into the semi-final tonight, and it's just about progressing each race, trying not to get too caught up in what happened last night. You know, it's exciting, put it behind me, still got work to do.
7: Two other news, German police have released an image of the man they want to speak to after a car was driven into a crowd at a Pride event in Berlin. One woman was killed and 16 others injured in the incident. As Nine's Josh Bavis reports, it's still not known if the 21-year-old was acting alone.
9: It's also been revealed by police that a number of people were stabbed after the ramming incident. We don't know much about the victim who died other than that it was a woman. Now, all Pride events across Berlin have been cancelled as this manhunt intensifies.
7: Still overseas, devastating forest fires are continuing to spread near the French city of Bordeaux. Nearly a quarter of a million people have been ordered to evacuate the region. Victorian Premier Jacinta Allan's leadership is on the line after Labor figures reportedly met last night to discuss her position in the top job. Sarah Wiedersane reports.
11: 4 months out from the November state election, Labor heavyweights have held crucial talks to discuss whether Jacinta Allan still has the support of the caucus. It's understood they came to the conclusion that she does not. A leadership spill could now be held as early as Tuesday when the Victorian Parliament resumes. Sarah Wiedersane reporting.
7: New South Wales police have confirmed a man who died in a boating accident in Sydney's eastern suburbs wasn't wearing a life jacket. Two men have been rescued after their boat capsized near La Perouse. One man yet to be identified died at the scene. A 74-year-old is in hospital in a stable condition. The WA Liberal Party's state director, Simon Morgan, has confirmed they will preference One Nation ahead of Labor in the Secret Harbour by-election next month. The move is consistent with their approach in the past three state elections in the seat and its predecessor of Warnbrook. And millions of phones will sound loud sirens across the country later today as the federal government tests its $132 million AusAlert warning system. The 10-second alert will sound at 2 p.m. Australian Eastern Standard Time. Victims of domestic violence are being advised to switch off any hidden devices or put them on aeroplane mode.
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7: Returning to Glasgow in the netball, Australia had a comfortable win over England in their pool match, 66-47. While Meg Harris, Molly O'Callaghan and Shayna Jack are all through to the semi-finals of the women's 100-metre freestyle. St Kilda coach Ross Lyon has defended the club's approach to Max King's return into AFL after he left the ground due to hamstring tightness. It was King's first game in 757 days, but left the field in the third quarter in the Saints' 31-point win over North Melbourne. Lyon says he backs the club's decision.
13: I know he's going to have a scan investigated, so of course we stand by. Hindsight's 20/20, isn't it? Can't be Tim and Sol sitting in the sidelines. We're in the arena making decisions.
7: In the NRL, the Sharks have defeated the Sea Eagles 48-12, while it was the Titans over the Dragons 38-18.
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1: Dominic Alifaci from Collins House has been helping 3AW listeners for more than 25 years. 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
7: Now checking your weather around the country. In Sydney, a partly cloudy day, top of 19 degrees. In Canberra, frost and patchy fog in the morning. A sunny afternoon, top of 14 degrees. In Adelaide, mostly sunny, 17. Perth, a partly cloudy day, 19. In Darwin, a sunny day, top of 31 degrees. In Melbourne, partly cloudy, 16. Brisbane, a shower or two and 21. And Hobart, partly cloudy and 16 degrees.
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23: It's an exciting day because today is Alarm Day 2026. We're getting the critical Oz alert. Most states, I think, from around about 2 o'clock, a couple of hours earlier, so it'll be a lunchtime midday for those in WA. So we've decided that this, well, we understand, and this is how it was all set up. We understand that the alarm, this is what you will get, this is what you will see on your phone for most of us at 2 o'clock this afternoon. When you hear this, you will know it's nothing to worry about. The alarm will sound something like this. Excellent.
24: Sit down!
23: That's it. Just sit down. That's it. Sorry, just do that one more time, the alarm test.
24: It's a dog. I have to apologise for this dog.
23: Yeah, great. I think we stuffed that one completely up. So that could be the alarm. Thank you. Now, so the idea of it, just move that list down for me, Jay, so I can let people know what's going to happen. The alarm, what to expect. Type in what to expect. What are we going to expect? It's an appear. It's going to come on our device. It will clearly say it is a test. It appears and will depend on your device and type of operating system. What's another one of the categories? What else do we need to know about that? There's a lot of information there. Thank you. About the test. What do you, just click on one of them. So that's the time. All right. What to expect? What do you do if you receive a test alert? This is going beautifully, Jay. There you go. There it is. Thank you very much. Well, here it is. You don't need to do anything. It's just a test. The actual disaster, Oz Alert will likely tell you the type of emergency, where it's located, how serious it is, what to do, name of the emergency organisation sent by Oz Alert, and where to find more information about the emergency. What do you do if you don't receive the test alert? It's just a test. Your device might be older and not support it. Your device might not be updated to the software. Your device might not have a mobile signal at the time. The mobile tower closest to you might not be working, or your device might be switched off in aeroplane mode. and not connected to any mobile tower at the time of the test. This is all okay. Finding out how devices behave is one of the reasons why we're testing the alert system before it launches. This is an exciting time for Australia. Who would have thought? Thank you. Tony Mack, I thought you were quoting The Castle. How's the serenity? Rob, I was a little bit. Another one, Tone, the wisdom to know the difference. God grant Leanne the help that she needs. Leanne, I'm sure everything will be okay. Lots of texts from Jenny. Thank you. Could you read my text before the morphine is needed for her? Knocks her out well and truly. Glad the weekend went well, Jenny. Thank you for that. It was a great weekend, great ocean road for those that haven't done it for a little while. If you have the wherewithal and the capacity to do it, it's just a fab drive. It really is quite gorgeous, particularly once you get to Lawn and then further round. You get further round. I

0: Leanne, I'll pass that on. I've just done it. Craig, morning.
1: Morning, Tony. Good to hear your dulcet tones again.
0: Those the great team of Geelong knocked off my team Friday night footy. Really blitzing Friday night.
1: Yes, they were. It was, from my point of view, very unexpected.
0: Very unexpected. Got really excited, got set up, ready to go. Had my new Melbourne jumper on from Rod and Gun. Invested about $130.
1: Don't despair. You're still there. You're still there.
0: Yeah, we're hanging in there. And Saul Kingy gave his post-match, and he just said, you know, the mistakes were evident, and it was disappointing, but they'll try and reverse that next week.
1: Yeah, well, he's a good Geelong boy, so you'll be right.
0: He's a Geelong boy. Yeah, he's a fabulous coach.
1: Oh, yeah. Great choice. Great choice by Melbourne.
0: I think so.
1: Jingles. I love, we talk about jingles.
0: Yep.
1: Those jingles that stand the test of time, that they're still used decades after they first were. And one that came to mind was the Louis the Fly.
0: Oh, classic. Just a classic.
1: And it's still used now.
0: It is. Still keeps coming up. And I think it was created by, I'm going to say, Bryce Courtney.
1: Yeah. Wow.
0: Just double check on that for me, Jay, if you've got a second. Who created the jingle Louis the Fly? But I'm going to say 99.9%. I reckon I'll be right. Louis the Fly was created by the great writer Bryce Courtney.
1: there's a legacy.
0: Who was working in advertising at the time.
1: All right.
0: Look at that.
1: And the other one.
0: The iconic Louis the Fly advertisement created by the author Bryce Courtney, art director Jeff Pike, and songwriter James Joseph White. And Courtney was a copywriter at McCann Erickson, the agency, advertising agency, the year 1957.
1: 57?
0: 57, wow. It goes back.
1: Jeez whiz. And the other one, which is still obviously used today, is Deep.
0: Which the boys do on the 3AW footy, and they have a playoff most nights when they're doing it. Fantastic. Brilliant. Very funny.
1: Yeah. No worries. All right, but have a good night and keep up the good work.
0: Good on you, mate. How was the weekend, Craig?
1: Oh, good. Yeah, today we went to a first birthday party.
0: Oh, gee, that's fun.
1: Yes.
0: Fun. Good on you. Keep in touch. Thank you. Tone, your comment, would you like to go back to the days of the horse and cart? Well, I would if I could. Says Maggie, my age only remember this with a horse-drawn carts delivering bread and fruit and veg, but with my acute childhood allergy to horses, a reliant on would have been by foot, I suppose. Yeah, it's my analogy, I guess, the idea of how we embrace new technology sometimes, and I get it. There are many who perhaps don't. But there is no stopping it. I can't see that it's ever going to be curtailed because either we are in denial, but the technology around, for example, electric cars. And I remember on this program, maybe nearly 3 years ago, where I'd be talking about electric cars, and often I would get slammed at the idea that people might have to forego their beloved V8s, for example, classic V8s. Nothing wrong with them, and they will linger a bit longer. And they'll become part of our great Australian heritage, those V8 Fords or V8 Holdens, or whatever the case may be, for the love. But the future looks nothing, pretty much nothing like that. It will only, arguably, be better. Good evening, Tone. It's Adam from Melton. The jingle that was happy memories was, speaking of Holden, the 1984 Holden jingle, The Lion That Roars in 84. My dad worked at a big garage in Bairnsdale, the local Holden dealership, all those years ago. Text ending in 707. Thank you for that. Wherever you are, right around Australia, come and jump on board. 133693. It is Australia Overnight. Good morning.
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10: People are funny, the notes that they write by way of text and or email. One from, let's just call her the great Tiffy, and we love Tiffy. But Tiffy premises her note by saying, I know you're not going to care, which is always a really interesting way to open up a note. I know you're not going to care about me, and I sure as hell don't expect you to, but this Saturday, the 1st of August, will be my birthday. But then I don't expect you to know or to care. The month before my darling dog, my sweetheart Brian, turned 12 years old again, but I don't expect you to care about him because you don't really care much except about what you want. I thought I would let you know of these things even if you're not interested in them. Even if you're not interested in them, at least other listeners maybe, I suppose, she says. I don't know what we will chat about, but we might do that soon. Tiffy, good on you. Thank you for an email. It's nice. Like it. You can always get me overnights at 3aw.com.au. Lots of texts. Can you remember the jingle, the Milky Bar Kid? Yes, that was massive too. Milky Bar Kid is tough and strong. The Milky Bar Kid just can't go wrong. Do you remember the Milky Bar? Yes, we do. Back in the day, Tone, was certainly hardships, but on the other hand, simpler. Many levels, manual way of operating. One had to use their own mind, not dumbing down. Does it sometimes still feel as if we're being dumbed down? Maybe. The castle, how's the serenity? It's a great line, isn't it? Have a listen to this one. This will bring back a memory. This will bring back a memory.
11: Sure looks good to me. Your pumpkin mum is something to believe.

0: You ought to be congratulated.
1: Just a genius, and it was certainly one of the jingles of our time. Alan Morris, who was one of the creators, one half of the creators, known as the Mojo Singers, would have been having a birthday today, 1942. He was 64 when he died. What a genius, really. An advertising genius, certainly. Died in 07. It was the Mojo Singers who made number one, 79, with Come On, Aussie, Come On. They did all those, and they wrote lots of other things. I Feel Like a Tui's. I Can Feel a 4X coming on. And, of course, their most famous, probably, advertisement was the one that Paul Hogan did in the 1980s by simply putting a shrimp on the Barbie in that campaign. And it captured the imagination Australia-wide, and certainly to this day, people in the United States will still occasionally make reference to, well, and you're putting a shrimp on the Barbie, which is really annoying, but that was the level of penetration. Rod, morning, South Australia.
2: Morning, Tone. How are we?
1: Mate, Adelaide today is a very special day. Today is the foundation of Adelaide by Colonel William Light.
2: Colonel William Light, yes.
1: But you knew that?
2: Yes, I did.
1: 1836, the foundation of Adelaide. 1836.
2: Couple of things.
1: The
2: Mojo Singers also did football, meat pies, kangaroos, and old cars, didn't they?
1: I'm going to say no. But what a jingle that was. Football, meat pies, kangaroos, and olden cars. Look, it might be. We'll just double check in that in a tick while you were talking, Rod. It was a brilliant presentation, wasn't it? Who wrote it? Who sang on it? Find out in a minute. Might have been Frankie J. Holden.
2: Could have been.
1: I don't think so. What else is happening, Rod? How was the weekend?
2: Actually, it was a bit distressing because I read an article on an online news forum about a truck that had its speed limit tampered with, and the vehicle was capable of reaching speeds up to 250 kilometres an hour, which is a no-no as far as I'm concerned.
1: Yeah, absolutely.
2: And I went through and read the whole article, and apparently the trucking company got inspected by the national regulator.
1: Uh-huh.
2: Several things happened, and they found several issues, mechanical issues and stuff. And then they issued him a fine. They shut the regulator. I believe the regulator may have shut them down temporarily to get everything fixed. But then they issued them a fine for the tampered with speed limiter. And the fine for the tampered with speed limiter was less than what some of our logbook fines are.
1: Wow. How much?
2: There's $825.
1: Yeah. It's not much.
2: Some of our logbook fines you can get fined over $1,000 for.
1: Yeah.
2: But it's all about safety, it's not about revenue. You ask the government, they'll tell you it's about safety, it's not about revenue. I would have thought that any transport company that's got a truck that's had its speed limiter tampered with so that it'll do 250, it not only needs to be severely fined in the many, many millions of dollars, it also needs to be deregistered by ASIC and put out of business. Because rogue operators like that, we don't need in this industry.
1: No, of course not.
2: It's taken a hell of a long time to clean it up from the days when we had all the cowboys running out here, high as a kite and doing 4 miles all night. It's taken a long time to clean it up to get it as good as it is today. And even today, it's by no means perfect. we've still got rogue operators out here. We've still got blokes who break the law and all that sort of thing. But, you know, we don't need somebody out here on the road getting us a bad name that's doing speech like that.
1: I wouldn't have thought so. Do you sometimes, Rod, feel, after driving as long as you have, somewhat anxious about some of the behaviour you still see?
2: Oh, yeah, I do.
1: Do you?
2: I've been saying to my wife recently that it's time for me to give it away, and she said, and she keeps saying to me, yeah, but you said that last week.
1: Yeah.
2: And then I'll tell her the latest thing that I saw. She'll say, oh, my God, how do you do it? So that's why it's time for me to give it away. It's getting too dangerous out here.
1: After how many years?
2: Too many. Well, I've been trucking for 40 years.
1: Yeah.
2: You know, there's too many blokes out here that are just only interested in themselves. They're interested in getting where they are at the moment to where they've got to go, and they don't care about anybody else getting there at the same time.
1: Many women drivers, Rod, these days?
2: Driving, there's not enough. Not enough of
1: Probably
2: them.
1: Not enough.
2: Well, it's because there's no facilities for the girls out here on the highway. There's very few facilities for the boys. And, you know, the girls are not lucky enough to just go out and be able to drop the snake out behind the spare tyre and
1: of course not.
2: Water it. You know, they need a bit more privacy if they need to go to the loo. And, you know, a lot of the parking bays that we pull up on them are only, well, when the same park for the parking bay, it's like just compacted dirt on the side of the road, and the trees haven't grown out all the way to the roadside.
1: Yeah.
2: You pull in there, and, you know, there's... You're lucky you might have shade, but you've certainly got no facilities. There's not even a tap that you can fill a bottle up with water or anything. So, they're making inroads in it in WA. There's a female transport company over there, and I believe the lady only hires women to work for and as drivers. That's the Pink Brigade. They're pretty good. But there's not a lot of women in the game. We've got, I think, about half a dozen working for us, for my particular company. But, there's not enough of them in the game. And the good thing about them is they're good on the gear. They look after the gear.
1: Well, that's very important.
2: They respect it. They don't damage it. But, what can you do? You know, I was just weighing up today about how much longer I want to stay in the game for.
1: Well, like everything, I guess, you know, it's you get to that stage in life where you suspect it might be time to give it up. The question remains, I guess, A, when do you do that? B, are you in a position to be able to do it and then have a certain quality of life? All those questions you sort of work through in that process?
2: That's the thing that I'm working out at the moment. I'm trying to do the maths in my head and figure out that at the moment. If it comes out on the right side of the coin, well, then I can give it away. If it doesn't come out the right side of the coin, I'll have to stay another 12 months. The problem is I'm not old enough to qualify for the pension yet. So,
1: which is 67.
2: Yeah, and I don't turn 66 until August, so I've got another 12 months to go before I qualify for the pension. So it's a case of, can I get through to the end of this year and have I got enough behind me to pay my own way until pension day, or am I going to need to keep working until Christmas of 27th and then give it away?
1: Yeah. Good to talk to you, Rod. Stay safe. We'll do it again soon.
2: Talk soon. Bye-bye.
1: See ya. Rod driving as he does. 1970s advertising jigger, football, meat, bars, kangaroos, holder cars, adapted for Australia from an American Chevy commercial, which was originally written by Jim Hartsvell, and the music was by Ed Lubinsky. The original US line was baseball. Baseball, hot dogs, apple pie, and Chevrolet. I did not know that. Who knew? Baseball, hot dogs, apple pie, and Chevrolet. Not quite the same. Football, meat pies, kangaroos, and Holden cars were way better. The Australian adaption. And, of course, the local artist who voiced most of that ad back in the day, great radio presenter, fabulous voice, worked at Channel 9, I think, for decades, if I've got that right, the wonderful Ken Sparks.
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14: Animal.
15: Kangaroos.
14: And what's your favourite car, Australia?
15: Holden.
14: Let me see, that's football, meat pies, kangaroos and Holden cars, huh?
15: Right.
14: Well, you sure sound like Australia to me.
15: We are.
14: Well, then you better tell me again, because I just might forget.
15: We love football, meat pies, kangaroos and Holden cars. Football, meat pies, kangaroos and Holden cars.
14: That's football, meat pies, kangaroos and Holden cars.
15: Football and meat pies, kangaroos and Holden cars.
14: I think you better tell me again.
15: We love football, meat pies, kangaroos and Holden cars.
14: In case you're wondering, this commercial is brought to you by football, meat pies, kangaroos,

0: That is just wonderful. And to hear the voice, great Ken Sparks. Did lots of TV advertising, lots of radio advertising. Amazing voice. Helen, Greensboro, morning.
1: Good morning, Tony. Now, look at all of the money Holden could have made out of all of that free commercial time.
0: If they were still there, if they were still there.
1: Yes.
0: Yeah. Exactly right.
1: I rang for something else, but the lady whose birthday is on the 1st of August, so is my brother, and so are horses. So
0: it is.
1: They have something. So that's why when she said about the 1st of August, my brother was born on the 1st of August, and he's my baby brother, and he'd be 74.
0: Still with us, Helen?
1: Yes, he is.
0: Oh, that's good.
1: I'm blessed to have. We were talking about it yesterday. I said, when we were growing up, having a younger brother as a girl wasn't good because his friends were so much younger. So you really weren't, I mean, we were friends, but we weren't friends.
0: Yeah.
1: But as we got in our 50s and 60s and now in our 70s, we are so much closer.
0: Of course, isn't that lovely?
1: The years don't make any difference when you're in your later years of life. I rang to say we had our 59th school reunion yesterday.
0: Oh, how did it go?
1: It went wonderful. It was so wonderful catching up, and people made the effort to come to it. One of the girls, well, not girls, we say girls, but we're not girls. She came from Nathalia for the reunion, came by bus and train. Quite a few came from a fair distance, you know, they travelled and made the effort to come.
0: Yeah,
1: but it was so lovely to catch up. But our numbers are dwindling. They weren't like they were years ago. Quite a few were on holidays and quite a few couldn't make it for different reasons and sent their regards. But it was lovely to catch up. It went very, very well.
0: How many turned up eventually?
1: Oh, only 14.
0: Well, it's a nice gathering. It's a lovely gathering.
1: It's a nice gathering. But when we first started, I think there would have been at least 50 of us, and our teachers were alive, the first one we had. And then as the years go on, less and less of us are remaining.
0: Well, it's the same for all of us in that sense, I suppose, isn't it?
1: Oh, yes. Mm. Oh, and there's health issues as well. And, you know, as you get older, you mightn't be able to make it for different reasons. If you're travelling from a fair distance away, it's very hard to get from A to B. So, but was it. You would have had a bad weekend with Melbourne losing.
0: Well, it wasn't a bad weekend. It was a great weekend, but I was really disappointed. I was disappointed because I just thought that given that Melbourne had their first really good game, Friday night footy is the keynote, it's the place to be, and we didn't get the job done.
1: I meant bad for that. I didn't mean the weekend. You might have had a lovely weekend, but I meant
0: it was disappointing. I must confess it was disappointing. But and I spoke to Gerald Quigley about it, who's a passionate Geelong supporter. Spoke to Gerald on Saturday, and he said, oh, well, it's only a game, which is his default position. Oh, it's only a game. But no, Gerald, it's more than a game. That's the point. Anyway, that's how it goes.
1: That's it. And the jingles, I don't remember them. Am I getting too old?
0: No, I don't. No, look, I don't think so. Just that for some of us, I was, and I'm sure other people were too, somewhat intrigued about how powerful those jingles were for us. And even little slogans like Adorna, the jingle of Adorna, on the Wales Corner that 3UZ used to pump out years ago, decades ago. I would have been 7, 8, or 9 listening to UZ then.
1: I remember 3XY had a bumper sticker thing going. did they have a bumper sticker that you that you put on your car? I'm quite positive it was. Maybe not 3XY.
0: They probably did 3XY.
1: 1980s or something? Did they have a campaign and you put it on your bumper sticker and they read it out on air?
0: They may have.
1: Oh,
0: they may have. And you remember that one of the stations, and I think it may have been 3UZ here in Melbourne, who had the lucky dollar note?
1: Oh, yeah.
0: Remember that
1: one? You had to look at them.
0: Oh.
1: They called the numbers out.
0: They did.
1: Yes.
0: And you had to see if you had it in your skyrocket.
1: Yeah. And you kept them.
0: Oh, yeah.
1: Sorry,
0: just in case.
1: Just to see. Yeah. No, because you're going through all those jingles and I'm thinking I can't remember them. The Holden one I do. It's about the only one. But I wouldn't have, if you asked me to mention a jingle going back to the 60s, like that gentleman said about the Wales Bank, I don't remember that at all.
0: No, I must confess I didn't either, but that doesn't mean it to be so. I think what the Wales Bank, I'm told, became what we now know today as Westpac.
1: Oh, because I don't remember that, because I was old enough in the 60s. He mightn't have been, but I was. And I don't remember that at all. So I, when he mentioned it, I just couldn't remember neither that jingle or that bank.
0: Helen, keep listening. Somebody will tell us. It's always good to have you on the program.
1: Have a great day.
0: Talk soon. Thanks. Tone, does anyone know if Blaze Williams, who were we talking to just a moment ago, Jay? It was Rod, wasn't it? Yeah, it was Rod. Anyone know if Blaze Williams from Adelaide in South Australia, who at one point was dubbed, really, the world's hottest trucker, is still in the industry? Well, I don't know. Somebody may. Anybody who's been driving for a long time familiar with the name Blaze? Well, if you've got the name Blaze, clearly, presumably, you're hot, just by definition. I prefer, says the Phantom, can we do this one? I think we can. I prefer the song Football's Apple Pies, Lady, no, I stuffed that up. Football, Apple Pies, Lovely Ladies and Bulging Bras. No, Phantom, we can't do that one. 133693, Rob, will come to you straight after this.
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0: As a sweet tooth, I remember gumball, mince pies, tiramisu and chocolate bars. Thank you, Phantom. You're a very funny person. Tone, did you know Adorna was a jeweller on the Wales corner? I did. I think the encouragement was that was the place to go to buy your engagement ring. Am I right about that? I remember a blaze, but it was not a male stripper. Or he was a male stripper. Oh, thank you, Renee. Good on you. And does anyone know the Blaze Williams? Well, I asked that question earlier. Yeah. I don't, but maybe some do. There's another question there about Adorna. I reckon the idea of Adorna was heavily promoted on radio. And I'm thinking on 3KZ may have been somebody like John Bright, who at that stage was doing a nighttime program where people, Jay, you won't believe this, people would write in a letter asking for a request on the program. Mm.
17: A letter?
0: A letter. You would write a letter.
17: Mm.
0: Nobody sends letters anymore. And so write in a letter and it would be, you know, dear John, you know, love the program. Mm. Could you please play Walking in the Sunshine or whatever the case may be.
17: Nice.
0: And send all my love to Bill and George and John and Danny and Mary. And he would read those out one after the other. But then he would also add, say, now you've got to put in one, more than just one request.
17: Right.
0: So he had the option of, from your requests, select the one that he may not have played earlier or was going to play later on as part of the program.
17: Nice.
0: It was a very clever little radio program in the days. Sandra, gotcha. Morning, Swan Hill.
18: Oh, sorry. Oh, sorry about that.
0: That's okay.
18: Tony, this isn't what I rang about.
0: No.
18: But
0: stop while you were calling.
18: A shout out to all the truck drivers. I don't know. I only need to have a sleepless night and wake up. We've got a king-size bed without driving 1,000 kilometres. I don't know how they do it.
0: Yeah, they're gifted, talented and dedicated and have been in, say, many cases, 40-plus years of driving.
18: I know, but there's no family life because when they get home, I'm sure they want to go to bed.
0: Have a sleep.
18: Yeah.
0: Mm.
18: So how did you cope working all night and then going on your little vacation?
0: Well, you mean the vacation for holiday for the 2 weeks, you mean?
18: No, just this weekend.
0: Or just this weekend. The weekend was great. So, well, I'll tell you what, I'll share with you, Sandra, and for others.
18: Because I've just woken up, so I didn't
0: hear. So the weekend was fantastic. But Friday morning, I walked out of here around about 20 to 6 on the Friday morning, jumped in the aforementioned car, which is a great car from Great Wall. They refer to it as a tank or the tank. It's branded tank, T-A-N-K. Really interesting, really funky and serviceable and pretty good to drive, especially on some of those dreadful roads. However, I digress. As I'm going through the tunnel to get onto the Monash, guess what happened?
18: Flat tire?
0: No, worse. A blood nose. So as I'm driving through the tunnel, I all of a sudden, and I don't want to be too gross about this, but all of a sudden I sort of thought, I can taste something really strange in my mouth. And, of course, as I was doing that, I was licking my lips, and the blood was pouring from my nose down through the moustache into the beard and then dripping off the chin. So it was not just a little blood nose. It was really quite awful. And as it happened, I had all my paper towel in the back seat in my bag, so I couldn't get to it. So all down over my clothes and onto the trouser. No big deal. The point of that, it was really quite distressing. It stopped as suddenly as it arrived.
18: Tony, that is a big deal. I could have gone onto that car's upholstery. Blood's not easy to get out.
0: Well, it's leather, so just wipe off.
18: You could have had a crash.
0: Could have easily. And I was very conscious of that, Sandra. You're right. Absolutely right.
18: See, your time's not up. Someone up there's looking after you.
0: Thank you very much, G. I hope that is the case. But it was the weirdest thing. So I've since done some research, and if it, in the unlikely event that it needs some attention, I will go and get some attention. But that was a first for me. But the fact that it was so, I don't know, sudden, what causes it? Anybody know? 133-693. Rob's in Richmond. Rob, good morning.
19: Oh, good morning, Tony.
0: Morning.
19: Tony, I'm wondering whether Helen and your other listeners know this jingle. Got a call from Mr. Fryer. He's bringing round a buyer. The kitchen looked a fright from the little do last night. Although I thought so simply, I have to clean it quickly. With spray and wipe all purpose, I cleaned up every surface. Spray and wipes a breeze. It cuts through toughest grease. With the kitchen clean and the buyer's very keen. Oh, thank you. Spray and wipe.
0: Oh, that is fantastic. I've not heard that for many, many a year. Thank you for sharing that. Here's a touch. Have a listen to the original. Got a call.

0: Rob, how good was that? That's got to be, I'm thinking, late to early 80s, early to mid 80s?
1: Yeah, Paula Duncan?
0: I reckon it was.
1: Detective Danny Francis, Cop Shop?
0: That's the one, yes. It was just, and it was prolific for a long time.
1: Actually,
0: may have been. Now, how did you remember that word for word, Rob?
1: Oh, listen, it gets back to just a little competition between mates bringing up obscure ads, and then you do a rendition and you work out what you got wrong, and over time by repetitive behaviour, you get it right.
0: Mate, we should have a new segment on the program and have a jingle off.
1: Oh, I'd love to hear Karen and Jim and Merle and...
0: do a jingle off.
1: Chris.
0: That's great.
1: Yeah. Artie.
0: That'd be
1: and Leanne.
0: Fun.
1: Leanne would be in it.
0: Yeah, she'd be in it like a, you know, yeah, right. Hey, good on you, Rob. Keep in touch. Thank you. Well done. Andrew, Carolyn Springs, we might come to you very shortly. Wherever you are around Australia, they're calling it now Nostradamus. That is very good, Phantom. Nostradamus. Couldn't have predicted your unexpected bleeding and knows everything. Nostradamus. Thank you. I got to tell you, it was a really weird feeling. Not only that, that I had this new, well, listen to me, sound like I'm a girl here, but it was all about what was going to go on my fabulous Melbourne Football Club new top, which I adored. And there was not much except one little dot right on the collar. So as a consequence, couldn't wear it. Had to be washed. Well, I did wear it. I just hope it didn't show. 133693. It is Australia Overnight. Nice to have your company. You might be listening through 5AA in Adelaide, the Ace Radio Network, or 3OW here in Melbourne.
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1: We have some very funny text writers who said, Tony Mac, did the blood match your nail polish?
2: Harsh, but funny.
1: Tony, oh my God, Rob, thank you for reminding us, and what a fantastic rendition. Helen, thank you for that text. I think we learned it, Stats, and when you had a nosebleed, weren't you supposed to just pinch the top of the nose, close that, and for some reason lean forward? In other words, don't lean back. You would think most people would lean back, but they taught us to lean over. Bit hard to do when you're driving in the car. 133693 is our telephone number. It's Australia Overnight. Love you. Good morning.
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3: Hello, I'm Alex Riddell. At the Commonwealth Games, Australian gymnast Jessie Moore has won the nation's first men's individual all-round medal in 16 years, Moore claiming bronze at the Glasgow International Arena, while fellow Australian Rita Malik finished sixth. While the Aussie women and men's wheelchair team have both scored comfortable wins in the 3x3 basketball. To other news, the Prime Minister has sidestepped questions over an expensive fundraising dinner he attended in Sydney's eastern suburbs. Anthony Albanese last week dined at the Point Piper mansion of controversial businessman Felix Lee. Mr. Lee's father, Philip, has been investigated by the ATO over secretly moving large sums of money from China into Australian bank accounts. Mr. Albanese has told the ABC he is unaware of the accusations.
4: And I attend lots of dinners in lots of places, and I don't talk about private dinners. I've held a number this week here in Adelaide as well.
3: A manhunt continues for the driver who ploughed into crowds at a Pride event in Berlin. One woman was killed and 29 injured after the man drove into the crowd before stabbing several people. The German Interior Minister gave this update a short time ago.
5: Everything we are seeing here suggests that we're dealing with an Islamist terrorist attack. We are dealing with a suspected perpetrator who has a history of committing a high number of criminal offences, of radicalisation and of involvement in the Islamist scene. The suspect is a German citizen. He is of Lebanese origin.
3: Victorian Premier Jacinda Allen's leadership is on the line after Labor figures reportedly met last night to discuss a leadership spill this week. The Australian Financial Review is reporting several meetings also took place on the sidelines of the Labor conference in Adelaide. It comes as the Victorian Premier continues to struggle in opinion polls ahead of the Victorian state election in November. A man's died and another man's been taken to hospital after their boat capsized in Sydney's east. Jamel Wells reports.
6: Emergency services were called to Bear Island near La Perouse after reports of a boat capsizing. Water police say two men were fishing without life jackets when a wave tipped their boat over. A 74-year-old man who was rescued is in a stable condition. Another man airlifted from the water died a short time later. Jamel Wells, Sydney.
3: A far north Queensland man is in hospital after he allegedly broke into homes in Cairns and stole knives. Police confronted the 28-year-old at a busy intersection where he refused to surrender. Three officers deployed their firearms, wounding the man and hitting a female bystander. And the WA Liberal Party has revealed it will preference One Nation ahead of Labor in the Secret Harbour by-election next month.
0: Finance with the 3AW app. You have the power of 3AW in the palm of your hand. So add it to your phone now. Melbourne's own 3AW.
3: Returning to Glasgow, Australia remains top of the medal tally with 24 medals, including 12 gold. While the Australian Diamonds have recorded a 66-47 win over England Roses in the netball, Bockham McAvoy also in action later this morning in the 50-metre freestyle. To the NRL, the Sharks have thrashed the Sea Eagles in round 21. Andrew Lucas reports.
2: Cronulla has made a statement with a dominant 48-12 win over Manly on Sydney's northern beaches. The Sharks stunned the home side with a 30-6 lead at halftime in front of over 17,000 fans. The onslaught continued as the visitors ran in 8-2 with Nico Hines starring with 20 points. Earlier, the Titans smashed the Dragons 38-18 at Cobra. Andrew Lucas, Sydney.
3: And in the AFL, St Kilda have had a 31-point win over North Melbourne.
0: Eddie Maguire and Jimmy Bartel now have 3 episodes a week of the most insightful AFL podcast around. Eddie and Jimmy, available wherever you get your podcasts.
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3: Now checking your weather around the country. In Sydney, a partly cloudy day, top of 19 degrees. In Canberra, frost and patchy fog in the morning. A sunny afternoon, top of 14 degrees. In Adelaide, mostly sunny, 17. Perth, a partly cloudy day, 19. In Darwin, a sunny day, top of 31 degrees. In Melbourne, partly cloudy, 16. Brisbane, a shower or two and 21. And Hobart, partly cloudy and 16 degrees.
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1: And it is a big welcome, everybody. Listeners through 6PR in Perth. Nice to have your company. It's a big thank you, too, to Harvey Deegan, the great Harvey Deegan, who's now jumped into his beautiful Daimler Vandenplaar. He's headed off in straight out to the greatest golf course in Australia. Which one, you're asking? Well, and to Katie, his exec producer who looks after the program, their edition of Remember When. Good on you, Harv. Hope it all went well. I'm sure it did. For things that have, if you'd like to join us, things about which we have been chatting, the Great Ocean Road in Victoria, and people in WA have just glazed over already. But those great drives, if you were to describe one of those drives, only because I did it on the weekend with a very dear, close and much loved friend. The Great Ocean Road, particularly that part between Lawn through to Apollo Bay, is really just lovely. More time would have been great. We missed out and then came back through Colac into Ballarat, stayed at the Craig's Hotel, and they were wonderful. And it's just so gorgeous, all been done up and renovated, fab. But the original lift there, from about 1700, felt that old, and a bar that you have to open yourself you know, like a, in these, inside the lift, you slide it across and you press the button and up it goes. And then you open it up and two doors to get out. Really quite quaint. Take 40 Australia was a great radio show, often right across Australia. Many stations took it. It was first up 1984. Got us a great story about Take 40 Australia a bit later on. The other thing that came up in conversation is wonderful jingles that you and I love. Now, there would be many that were done in Adelaide. I know there were great jingle writers in Adelaide. Fabulous jingle writers for agencies that worked in Perth, certainly Melbourne and Sydney. But it was Alan Morris, born in Sydney, 1942 on this day. He was only 64 when he died, you know, seven, but he was one half of the Mojo Singers. We played earlier, Come On, Ozzy, Come On. They did that and lots of other things. I Feel Like a Tui's and the very famous, Yeah, What a Be Congratulated with a Meadow Lee ad. Maureen McGovern, we'll come back to that. And we just ran out of time in the last couple of hours. We can reboot, if you like. Maureen McGovern on this day is 77. So you look at those two wonderful songs that she did. I've got, There's Got to Be a Morning After, and that was a theme from, I'm going to say, Poseidon Adventure. And then there was another one, We May Never Love Like This Again, from, I think, The Towering Inferno, early part of the 70s. She's 77 today. We might play one a little later on, Jay. But when you think about those tracks from a movie, usually the closing credit of a film that you're watching in the theatre, closing credits come up, and then a song will be played, which often, not always, but often would become a real hit by way of a promotional vehicle for the film too, of course. Cross promotion. There's one that instantly jumps to mind for you, 133693. Andrew, Caroline Springs, morning.
14: Good morning, how are you?
1: Well, thank you for asking.
14: Yeah, you were talking about the stickers on bumper cars, on bumper bars, the radio station.
1: Yeah.
14: 3XY Rocktober, and they used to put it on your car, and they'd be driving around. If you had your sticker on your car, they'd ring up at every, you know, three or four times a day, they'd announce that they were looking for a number plate. And if they read your number plate out, you'd get a prize.
1: That's how I'd forgotten that. That's exactly how they did it, Andrew,
14: October,
1: wasn't it?
14: 3XY Rocktober,
1: Rocktober. What a massive radio promotion that was for years.
14: Well, you see those cars getting around years later and the stickers are still on the car.
1: Often they are. You still see them occasionally on those older vehicles, Holdens and panel vans and things.

0: took the role of holding the, that was my job, opening the door to allow everybody to escape out onto Lydiard Street.
1: Did you say, have a nice day as they were walking?
0: No, better than that. No. It gets better than that. So everybody pours out into the street. When I say everybody, it was probably about, I'm thinking less than 20, but 18, maybe 22 people out of the various cafes. People were still coming down the lift. We made sure everybody was out. And then about 4 minutes after that, the Ballarat Fire Brigade arrived. Point of that story is, what do you think I may have said to all those people who were waiting nervously on the footpath out the front of Craig's Hotel? I looked at them and said, well, you're probably all wondering why I've called this meeting.
1: What would the meeting be about?
0: Nothing about it. It was just a light. And they all go, well, that's absurd, and then laugh.
1: Oh.
0: You're probably all wondering why I've called this meeting.
1: Go that here today.
0: Yeah, that's a bit like that. Where are we off to? Rod, we got you back again. Everything okay?
2: Yeah, mate, I was just ringing up to confirm what the lady said earlier about... which is thinking about the bumper sticker.
0: Yeah.
2: But 3X wide. Was it them that morphed into Triple M, or was it Eon that morphed into Triple M?
0: No, they were... Eon started out as one of the first FM licences in Australia. Not the first, but I think one of the first around that same time. There was SAFM in Adelaide, Eon FM in Melbourne, and I think sometime later in Perth would have been, I'm thinking, just trying to think which one it was, 96 FM probably in Perth. Similar scenarios in Sydney and Brisbane.
2: I can remember Eon, not Eon, Triple M having bumper stickers that had Triple M Rocks and then it had Suburbs.
0: That's right. Would you go to Melbourne? Yeah, Triple M Rocks Brighton or Triple M Rocks Malvern, whatever the case might be.
2: Yeah.
0: Yeah.
2: And also, I have another jingle for you, mate.
0: What is it?
2: Mr. Sheen.
0: Oh, massive, massive, massive. And what was clever about those, they could put them between, in terms of spending their money as from agencies, they could still do radio and TV.
2: Yeah.
0: Because they were instantly recognisable.
2: You know who's seen Louis the Fly, don't you?
0: Who was it?
2: Ted Bulpin.
0: Well, there's a question mark. He did a later version. I'm not too sure that he did the original version.
2: But I do know he did one of them.
0: Did he do that, or did he do Peebo?
2: Oh, that might have been it.
0: I reckon he did. You hit him with the old Peebo.
2: I know he did Bebo, yeah, I know that for sure.
0: And then Jace just put up for me, so you're right as it turns out. So there was three people. Neil Williams did the first version of Louis the Fly. Years later, Ross Higgins did it, and then later Lee Perry did it.
2: Uh-huh.
0: So then who did Bebo?
2: Ross Higgins did
0: Bebo. Ross Higgins did Bebo as well. Man of all voices, wasn't he?
2: Because they actually had ads that they used to run, and Ross Higgins was in the ads too.
0: Yeah, they did. You're right. Rod, stay safe on the road. Good to talk to you. Text Tony 3XY had a bumper sticker that had one with Peter Brock on it for the .05. See, that was another massive promotion, wasn't it, on his car as well. Sometimes overlook how important that was at the time, that Peter really drove that and drove that effectively for every person in Australia, the idea of 0.05, even though I think it's some states still had, Johnny, I'll get to you in just a moment. JB, thank you for that text. I've just seen that come through. I'm excited. 3XY had a bumper sticker, Peter Brock on it, 0.05, and some states did 0.08. How'd they get around that? Anyway, it's a great time. Nikki, Melbourne, good morning.
3: Is that me?
0: Nicky, good morning.
3: Yeah, my name's Nick, yeah. How are you going?
0: Yeah, Nick, hi, go.
3: I just wanted to say I love your show. I'm it's in my 40s cool. And just only recently started listening to 3AW.
0: Welcome to the cool kids, Nick.
3: Yeah, I just want to say it's great to hear all the different Australians from around the country dialing in and then giving their thoughts. It's because I'm from Melbourne. It's very multicultural here, obviously. But it's great to hear, some third or fourth generation Australians and hear what they've got to say.
0: Good on you, Nick. Where did you grow up, Nick?

0: I grew up in Port Melbourne.
1: Handy, you're still around that area?
0: I grew up in, it was a very rough area. I grew up in the 80s in Port Melbourne, so the inner suburbs are very working class when I grew up in Port Melbourne. And then it became gentrified, and then by the time I had enough money to save to buy a house, I couldn't buy my own suburb that I grew up in, you know. So bit of a sad story, that one, where, you know, you grow up in a suburb for 25 years, you save up all your you save up all your earnings that you have working in your early 20s, and then you get to 26, you go get a home loan, and they say to you, oh, we can only give you $300,000, and then you get to buy a house in Port Melbourne. At the time, it was about $500,000 to buy a house in Port Melbourne. So,
1: yeah, now it'd be even more, Nicky.
0: And that was in 05. And then we had the boom, and then that boom went to 8%, the interest rates, and was just, to buy a house in Port Melbourne, you're looking at $700 back then. Ended up buying a house for half a mil in Yarraville, so not too far from Port Melbourne.
1: Which is still really good, Nick.
0: Yeah, it's not too bad. But even back then, in those days, to buy a three-bedroom home was about $650,700, and I only settled for a two-bedroom. So, you know what I mean? I would have wanted a three-bedroom, but I could get whatever I could afford at the time.
1: Well, that makes sense. You know? And you're still paying that off?
0: No, not really. We've put enough money into it now where the interest repayments and the principal and all that, it's less than what would it be if we were renting the house that we're living in. So we're very happy with that.
1: Well, you're in front, and good luck to you, because there's a lot of people who would love to be in your position, Nick.
0: Yeah, but I don't understand why the interest rates keep going up. Like, they're talking about the economy wanting it, you know, to get better, but how are people going to spend if they're not going out?
1: Well, there's that.
0: They just keep putting...
1: But even before, when you were a little tacker, Nick, there are people listening right now that would remember we were paying interest rates, in the 80s of 16-17% interest.
0: Yeah. But even myself, when I bought my house, I fixed half of it.
1: Yep.
0: I had $100,000 saved up, and I fixed half of it, $200,000, to be at 8%, whatever it was, or some ridiculous amount. And then within 2 or 3 years, it was down to 4%.
1: Exactly.
0: You know what I mean? So
1: we had a pretty good run for a while.
0: First year we paid $40,000 in interest. That just was money that went straight to the bank.
1: I know.
0: That makes no sense to me. It's robbery.
1: And how often did you pay? Every fortnight?
0: We just had our salary going, but my wife's and mine, she was my girlfriend at the time, but my wife's and my salary were just going to our accounts, and whatever was there, we had an offset. So they just kept taking the money out of our account.
1: Which really moves it along a little more quickly, doesn't it?
0: Yeah, but in terms of, you know, having to pay rent and, you know, save up money now with the cost of living, and I don't understand how anyone's going to be able, like, even there's houses in our street that have been sold for over $1 million, and I just don't get it. But they're knocking them down and rebuilding, and you know, you've got to pay another $700,000 to build it. So you're looking at $2 million. Where are these people finding $2 million to...
1: Well, you know, some do, or they're taking a bit of a punt, perhaps. I don't know. Or maybe they have good roles, two incomes, good roles. Still a struggle. Whether your loan's $2 million or whether your loan is $700,000, it's still a lot of money, depending on what you're earning.
0: I'll just leave you on one last thing. My parents, my dad in particular, took 30 days to come to this country. My background's Greek.
1: Yep.
0: My father came in 69, and he came on, I think it was Patrice or some boat like that, and took 30 days for him to get in. The reason why it took 30 days is because the Suez Canal was closed, and you had to go around the long way around Africa.
1: That'd be about 67 or something.
0: She came in 70, and... Mm. Apparently, they were bringing in women from Greece all on a whole plane full of them. For some reason, the Greek women were coming in on the planes, but the men had to come on boats. So it was strange. But my point is this. My mum and dad, they saved up and bought a house in Port Melbourne in 1972, I think it was. They paid $20,000. I saw the actual land title and how much they paid from the mortgage of the original house. They paid $20,000 for their home in 1973 or something like that, and they paid it off in 4 years.
1: There you go. Did they live there most of their life, Nick?
0: Tell me now, they didn't have it better off than what we did.
1: Did they live there in that house most of their life?
0: They're still in that house, mate.
1: They're still in that house. Wow.
0: I'll tell you another story. That house was built in 1888 because we had to knock down the windows because they were rotten. And inside the brick walls, we found newspaper articles from 1888.
1: Love that story.
0: Yeah, so, I mean, but the thing is, I didn't want to have to live over the bridge, you know. I wanted to live close to my parents, and I couldn't afford, by the time I was old enough to buy a home, I got, you know, pushed out of the area because it was too expensive.
1: I'm going to let you go, Nicky, but keep in touch, and I'm pleased that you're part of the 3AW Australia Overnight audience. It's great to have you.
0: I love your show. Thank you.
1: Good
0: bye-bye.
1: Nicky Wildline. Good caller. Brian, Julian, Kenny will come to you the other side. 133693. Tone, do you remember the heart-shaped sticker? 1179 back in the day. 3KZ here in Melbourne with a tram on it. And it said, thank you, I love Melbourne.
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1: Yeah, people talk about those discs, and they were pretty... there was one 2SM. I think they did the same thing in Brisbane for IP. I think it was 4IP in Brisbane, 3XY in Melbourne, 2SM in Sydney. And they were amazing. Those, the denim logo... was, I think it was just referred to, the disc in a denim jacket with a zip down the front. That zip logo was fantastic, wasn't it? So you combine those with some of those memories and the concerts and the shows that those great radio station was a great radio station would sponsor during that time. Not just in one particular city, every city was doing that, and phenomenal audiences. Brian, good morning.
0: Okay, mate, I tried to get you down tonight about an hour. I was on the phone. I fell asleep.
1: Oh, Brian, I'm so sorry. We get inundated. Everything okay? How was the weekend?
3: Not bad, Taylor. I'll tell you, won't be long. Listen, I know you're talking about actors the other night.
1: Yeah.
3: I saw a show about 25 years ago, I just remember, so I'll tell you. Get a glass of wine and you sit on your own and watch this movie. You won't leave the screen. This bloke drives into a little country town on a snowy night and a Studebaker and his car breaks down. Then sits there for about an hour and a half, another car pulls up and takes him into town. That's Nicolas Cage, but he's a young bloke. He's about 20 years of age. The show, I'm not going to tell you anymore because it's spooky, but you'll have a laugh out of it. It's called Red Rock West.
1: Red, we're writing it down. Red Rock West.
3: Now, the actor of the bloke is the bloke who was on the boat with his wife died. What's the name? The good sort Dodge years ago. He was the actor. He's a glamour. Natalie Wood.
1: Yeah. Okay. Now I'm with you. Sure.
3: He was with the Easy Actor. Was with Robert Wagner and Natalie Wood when she drowned. He's the actor in this movie. He drives into town. But I'm not going to tell you anymore because it got me for about an hour and a half of what you do in town. But you work it out in the end. All right. You laugh your head off.
1: Mate, what a cast. So you've got Nicolas Cage. Dennis Hopper.
3: No, it wasn't him. I think he's a Dennis Hopper. It might be Dennis Hopper. You'll have to get it by video. The video stores would be out of action. Be 25 year old, but I tell you what, it's a great show.
1: Red Rock West.
3: Red Rock, and all the heavies in Melbourne like it too. I can tell you. All right.
1: Directed by Johnny Dale. Brian, thank you. What a cast. Nicolas Cage, Dennis Hopper, and Lara Flynn Boyle, people might remember. Thank you for that little tip. Julian, morning. Nice and early.
15: Good morning, sir. I think the most familiar ad that used to drive you mad was in the 1960s was Kevin Dennis Update. That was everywhere.
1: Update your car with Kevin Dennis.
15: Of course, the most familiar ad would have been the Frank Free ads, your radio, TV license. You remember?
1: Do, yeah. Well and truly encouraging people to grab those, make sure they had paid their television license.
15: And the man from Anticol, and what was the other one? Little Lucifer Firestar.
1: Oh, yes, Little Lucifers. That's right, forgotten about them.
15: That's right, they've disappeared, haven't they?
1: Have they? Are they still not? Well, why would you want a Little Lucifer? Presumably, maybe for barbecue. I would have thought they're still available.
15: No, this is some of the old ads, of course, of what's his name? Old Leather Lungs, who used to be the host of World of Sport, PITRA Sports Patra, the mark worker, the merchants, mark
1: merchants lemonade.
15: That's right. Yeah, remember Philip Brady used to play the old airline ads, the old original TAA and Ansett A&A ads. Remember that Susan Jones was the face of Ansett A&A?
1: She was for a long time. Wonder what happened to Susan Jones. We should ask Nathan Kosh when he's back with us next week.
15: And, of course, remember that Johnny Farnham was the face of TAA, which used the fifth dimension, wasn't it?
1: He did, yes. He did a version, many did, but certainly John did one. In fact, when we go in to find out the jingles that John used or John sang, there were many. It's quite a good list of songs that Johnny sang all those years ago. Julian, thank you. Well done, you. We might talk a bit later on. Kenny, Adrian, we'll come to you wherever you are, right across Australia, 133-693. The Violet Crumb, we must see if we can find those. I don't recall them necessarily, but I'm sure others would. And Phantom, you're very funny. Keep them coming. Triple M rocks Cradle Mountain.
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0: So that year, I reckon, is going to be Jay. That would be labelled, I'm going to say, 1970.
1: You were correct.
0: Bang, 1970 for a very young John Farner. Morning, John, if you're up and listening. Good morning. You often think of you and people, as you know, John, talk affectionately about you. But to do that 1970, and he did other ones too, I think, over the years, around that time. I mean, you had to make a quid, and he was doing it pretty well. Good work. Lovely note from well-known and old radio colleague for a long time. Love you, long time. John Blake, people in South Australia would certainly know and remember John affectionately. John says, Tony Mac, Ross Higgins was the voice of Mr. Sheen. The great Ross Higgins. For what else was he famous, Jay? Ross Higgins. You look at this now. And you'll go, oh, that's him.
1: I know the name.
0: What's the show? Three.
1: Kingswood Country.
0: Yes, yay. That's him. Well done, you got me there. The great Ross Higgins from Kingswood Country. What a character. Politically incorrect, but jeez, it was funny. Kenny, morning. Kenny.
2: Good morning, Tony, mate. How are you, buddy?
0: Kenny. What's going on?
2: Not much, mate. How are you going?
0: Yeah, for the second time, I'm really well, Kenny.
2: Yeah,
0: you sound a bit squeaky there, Kenny. What's going on with your telephone? No,
2: I'm in the end.
0: Yep. Yeah, excellent.
2: Hear me now?
0: Come in, Kenny.
2: Yeah, hear me now?
0: Loud and clear. Gotcha.
2: Yeah. How's your
0: granddaughter? Oh, the family's really well. What did you do over the weekend, Kenny? Anything exciting?
2: Not much.
0: Just hanging out.
2: This was the wind.
0: Yeah. Did you go to church at all? Do you go to church, Kenny, on the weekends anymore?
2: Yeah, I still go to church.
0: Yeah. Just say a couple for me.
2: Yeah.
0: God only knows I need them. And then on Tuesday you'll go to Fremantle.
2: Yeah.
0: Good on you. Well done. Looking forward to it.
2: Dad, what are you going to do that noise on the phone?
0: Say that one more time, Kenny, slowly.
2: What is that foreign noise?
0: The foreign noise.
2: That's a siren noise.
0: Oh, the siren noise. They're doing that. Your time in WA will be at lunchtime, midday, for the siren noise.
2: Yeah.
0: Does that make sense? So midday your time, 2 o'clock. For most of us here in Melbourne, Sydney, Brisbane, of course, and Adelaide. Does it give the different time for the Adelaide area as well, Jay? So 2 o'clock for Capital Territory, New South Wales, Queensland, Victoria, and Tassie. And then 1:30 for South Australia, Northern Territory, and Broken Hill. And then for you, it's going to happen right on midday your time, Kenny. Are you excited for the siren? And do you know how long it lasts?
2: No, how long?
0: 10 seconds. It will be unbearable. 10 seconds.
2: Yeah.
0: And the good thing is no action needed.
2: Yeah.
0: No.
2: Well, it's good to have, isn't
0: it? Yeah, I think it is a great thing to have, Kenny. Well done you, and thank you for reminding us to tell people about it. In Adelaide, hello, Adrian.
3: Good day there, Tony.
0: Morning.
3: How are you?
0: Really well, thank you for asking.
3: I'm glad your nose is not bleeding.
0: That's well, it you. Was pretty vicious thing, and I just said to Jay, well, listen to the thing, so is it a precursor to some sort of weird condition? And he said, grow up, nothing, it's just a blood nose, you'll be fine.
3: Okay.
0: Yeah, I hope.
3: Yeah, I was going to mention about 0.05 and all of that, you mentioned that.
0: Yeah.
3: There was an ad years ago that Linda George and Paul McKay said, how will you go when you sit for the test? Will you be under 0.05 or under arrest?
0: And they did a jingle around that, did they?
3: In Sydney.
0: Is that right? We'll see if we can find it. What year would that would have been in the 70s, Adrian, or 80s?
3: 70s into early 80s.
0: So late 70s, maybe.
3: As he was then, Johnny Farnham. He did ads for Fanta.
0: He did.
3: Yeah, He did an ad for Tip Top Sun Blessed Bread.
0: He did an ad for Coca-Cola.
3: He did a few of those, but the Fanta one was about a character called Fancy Nancy.
0: Was that his voice on Fancy Nancy?
3: Yes, it was.
0: Oh.
3: And also Ross Higgins was involved in that ad too.
0: So Higgins did a bit of that as well.
3: He did a bit of voicing, not singing. He just did a bit of voicing and Johnny did the singing.
0: So Fancy Nancy, John, you're right. There you go. So he must have done Coke and Fanta. John Farnham provided the lead vocals backed by the members of the... Right down the bottom.
3: Oh, no, sorry.
0: So, so there you go. This is really fascinating. Have a listen to this. Backed by the members of the band later known as Sherbet.
3: Really?
0: Isn't that it? Or tied to the group The Fantasy. That's and that year was 1970. Again, so that was a lot of work for someone like John at that time, an important work to do all those commercials.
3: And one more, Cool Mints. He did an ad for Cool Mints.
0: Yes, he did. And what was the...
3: 1969, Cool Mints.
0: And now for extra points, what brand of tea did he also promote and sing? Yep, tea.
3: No, don't know.
0: Starts with a B.
3: Oh, Bushels.
0: Yes, Bushels tea. Congratulations, you've just won. Well done you, Bushels
3: nothing.
0: Tea. You've won nothing, yeah. Off you go,
3: Thanks
0: Adrian.
3: Thanks very much.
0: Thanks, mate. Thank you. Well done. Look at all those ads here. Themes for Bushels tea. Now, we were talking about themes. For when you, in the day where you go to the movies, presumably it's still there where you watch the credits. I love to watch the credits. Don't know why, but I'd often sit there. Most people would leave the theater, but I enjoyed to watch the credits and the music would come up and quite often a piece of music and or a song would become a hit. And so I've been reminded, and it's just gone off the charts there, the one that I was going to have a look at, it's gone. But somebody put it just under that James Bond one, I think it was, Jay. All James Bond ones often were fabulous and became hits. I remember the 3AK sticker. And this is the one I wanted to read. The movie The Life of Brian and the song. So what a film that was, The Life of Brian. And the song, Always Look on the Zone, kind of blood. Brilliant little piece. Became huge. Still gets a bit of a run. Thank you, Danny. Nice reminder. Come and join us other side, wherever you are, right around Australia. It is 3AW in Melbourne, 5AA in Adelaide, 6PR in Perth, and we love the great people, the ACE Radio Network.
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0: Here's a what am I. It's a what am I, what did I do, I think, probably is a better expression for it. On this day, Elvis Presley, remember him? Elvis Presley did what for 14 friends? Elvis Presley did what for 14 friends? In the year 1975. Don't overthink it. You may already know. Try not to look it up. We can all do that. But if you reckon you genuinely recall, it was well publicised at the time. Not publicised, because I don't think he publicised it, or did he? But there was a lot of comment around it at the time. Elvis Presley did what for 14 friends, 1975. The great radio show, Take 40 Australia. Kicked off beautifully. 1984 was the year. And as a lot of people via text have reminded, as Bob Hope, he would have been 100. Entertainer died on this day. He was 100 when he died in 2003. Saw it coincidentally. Watched a clearly older interview of Bob Hope when he was talking about how he got into the business and what worked for him and why it worked so well for him. You find it's really an insight into what he did and, you know, the writers that pretty much produced every single word. Maggie, morning.
14: Oh, and good morning to you, Tony. Now, I've got a question about Bloody Mary.
0: What's the question?
14: But you said, what did Elvis do?
0: Yes, what did he do?
14: I'm clueless, but for how many friends?
0: 14.
14: And then 75.
0: 1975.
14: I'm not a cheater or a googler, but I could only give it a guess, but I rather doubt it would be anything to do with flying anywhere, because as far as I understand, he was a little bit, not keen on flying. So, give me a clue.
0: No.
14: Oh, you're a spoiled.
0: I know. Sport. I'm horrid. I'm just the worst broadcaster in the world.
14: God, well, it all depends, you know. Oh, God, no, don't get these. I could banter on for ages.
0: Well, I wish you would.
14: Oh, no, because Yeah, okay. Now, because you're talking about blood noses, and all of a sudden I thought, well, there was a Bloody Mary, and I think that's a cocktail.
0: Yes, it is. And, gee, I tell you, a really good Bloody Mary is hard to beat.
14: Well, okay, apart from that.
0: Around about 11 o'clock on a Sunday morning.
14: Oh, yeah, that sounds good with a good oyster or two.
0: Tabasco?
14: It depends on the individual.
0: Tabasco, a couple of slices of lemon.
14: Always lemon, and that's good.
0: Beautiful.
14: It's, a lot of people mistake it as being, it is alkaline, not citric or whatever as one might think lemons to be. They are very, very good.
0: Could you suck on a lemon?
14: Oh yes, and it's very good for the body and the digestive system. It could be an acquired taste.
0: So you could get your choppers and sink it into a big, bright, colourful yellow lemon.
14: A little, what do you call them, quarters? No, less than. Yeah, but now tell me, what do you know, the song, this, like Bloody Mary or something, was it South Pacific?
0: I have no idea, was it South Pacific?
14: Okay, I don't know.
0: They were singing about a Bloody Mary.
14: No, because something to do with that, somehow in the back of my mind, my mind was running between, the Bloody Marys, your nose, and I do sympathise. It must have been...
0: So people waiting up for the first time and saying, what are they talking about? Well, I had a really nicely blood nose on Friday morning driving home, and it came from nowhere. And so I just thought I'd throw it out there and share like a bear as to whether or not it could be a trigger for any other condition.
14: Tony, I'm talking about Bloody Marys that you drink, bloody nose, and something to do with Rodgers and Hammerstein, possibly South Pacific.
0: Maggie, I wish I knew the answer, but sadly I don't. If you come up with it, please send me a text and let me know. Amber, good morning.
15: Oh, good morning, Tony.
0: Hello, Amber.
15: I love your work. I really do.
0: That's kind. Thank you. I love yours.
15: I think you've got a great voice for radio. And there was one DJ or announcer on 5AA once, and he had a dreadful voice. I don't know how he kept his job. I won't give names. But anyway, that goes, it was just a bit too high.
0: A bit too high. It's funny how people talk about it. So if you come and said, hello, my name's Pete. I don't know. Yeah. I'm here to play some records for you.
15: And it used to go high every now and then.
0: Yeah.
15: Anyway, beside the point, I don't know the question about Elvis.
0: So the question, if people are just listening in, so the question I put out there was, on this day, Elvis Presley did what to 14 friends?
15: I don't know, probably sang. Now, is it this, you know, it's funny because last time I called straight after Maggie, who I love. I love Maggie. She's actually very intelligent,
0: She's B-R-I-G-H-T.
15: Yep. So, very. But yeah, just by coincidence, I didn't know she was going to be before me. She lives in Adelaide somewhere. Now, I don't know why, but there was an ad that just tickled my fancy, and it was an ad for shampoo. I think it was
0: Decoray.
15: Reason I like that. Mm. Now, question I've got for you, because you're very intelligent too.
0: Oh, I don't know about that, but go on.
15: I think you are. I know the horse's birthday, because my dear departed husband, he was a gambler but loved his Miller's Guide and his horses. He always used to tell us, you know, oh, it's the horse's birthday, you know.
0: Yeah, of course, 1st of August.
15: Now, what gets me, what if they were born on the 31st of July? That means, and then their birthday is on the 1st of August, so they're only a day old.
0: Yeah.
15: And yet, horse that's born on, say, the 2nd of August,
0: they get
15: will be
0: nothing.
15: A year old.
0: No, they get nothing. I'm not too sure how it works either, Amber, but it's a really good question, and I'm so pleased you asked it.
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0: I love this. 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He bought all his friends a Holden Camira back in the day. Soon after, he had far less friends.
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1: Good morning, I'm Alex Riddell. To the Commonwealth Games, Australian gymnast Jessie Moore has won the nation's first men's individual all-around medal in 16 years. Moore has claimed the bronze at the Glasgow International Arena. Fellow Australian Rita Malik finished in sixth. While Australian women's wheelchair basketball 3x3 team have defeated South Africa 21-5 in their group game, Wombats team member Georgia Munro-Cook has told Seven it was great to get a win.
2: Get our group back, I guess. Yeah, so exciting just to have this whole big crowd and to see all the like green and gold out there. You really feel really supported out there.
1: Well, Georgia's dad was there supporting her, Murray, the original Red Wiggle.
3: Georgia's worked really hard to get to this point. All the girls have. But, you know, we've seen Georgia's journey from when she first became disabled to this. It's just so, so exciting.
1: That audio from Channel 7. Two other news. German police have released an image of the man they want to speak to after a car was driven into a crowd at a Pride event in Berlin. One woman was killed and 16 others injured in the incident. As Nine's Josh Bavis reports, it's still not known if the 21-year-old was acting alone.
4: It's also been revealed by police that a number of people were stabbed after the ramming incident. We don't know much about the victim who died other than that it was a woman. Now, all Pride events across Berlin have been cancelled as this manhunt intensifies.
1: Still overseas, devastating forest fires are continuing to spread near the French city of Bordeaux. Nearly a quarter of a million people have been ordered to evacuate the region. Victorian Premier Jacinda Allan's leadership is on the line after Labor figures reportedly met last night to discuss her position in the top job. Sarah Wiedersehen reports.
5: 4 months out from the November state election, Labor heavyweights have held crucial talks to discuss whether Jacinda Allan still has the support of the caucus. It's understood they came to the conclusion that she does not. A leadership spill could now be held as early as Tuesday when the Victorian Parliament resumes. Sarah Wiedersehen reporting.
1: New South Wales police have confirmed a man who died in a boating accident in Sydney's eastern suburbs wasn't wearing a life jacket. Two men have been rescued after their boat capsized near La Perouse. One man yet to be identified died at the scene. A 74-year-old is in hospital in a stable condition. And millions of phones will sound loud sirens across the country today. It comes as the federal government tests its $132 million AusAlert warning system. The 10-second alert will sound at 2 p.m. Australian Eastern Standard Time, while victims of domestic violence are being urged to switch off any hidden devices or switch the phone to aeroplane mode.
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1: Returning to Glasgow in the netball, Australia had a comfortable win over England in their pool match, 66-47. While Meg Harris, Molly O'Callaghan and Shayna Jack are all through to the semi-finals of the women's 100-metre freestyle. St Kilda coach Ross Lyon has defended the club's approach to Max King's return into AFL after he left the ground due to hamstring tightness. It was King's first game in 757 days, but left the field in the third quarter in the Saints' 31-point win over North Melbourne. Lyon says he backs the club's decision.
22: I know he's going to have a scan investigated, so I'd possibly stand by. Hindsight's 20/20, isn't it? Can't be Tim and Sol sitting in the sidelines. We're in the arena making decisions.
1: In the NRL, the Sharks have defeated the Sea Eagles 48-12, while it was the Titans over the Dragons 38-18.
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1: Now checking your weather around the country. In Sydney, a partly cloudy day, top of 19 degrees. In Canberra, frost and patchy fog in the morning. A sunny afternoon, top of 14 degrees. In Adelaide, mostly sunny, 17. Perth, a partly cloudy day, 19. In Darwin, a sunny day, top of 31 degrees. In Melbourne, partly cloudy, 16. Brisbane, a shower or two and 21. And Hobart, partly cloudy and 16 degrees.
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11: I got the question on this day. Elvis Presley did what for 14 friends, the year 1975.
0: Look at all the answers. And all over the shop, which is great. Elvis preferred De Gibson guitars, which inspired his classic.
11: Makes me laugh.
0: And I've read it. Elvis preferred Gibson guitars, which inspired his classic Return to Fender. It's a guitar joke, Phantom. That's brilliant. National test, boom, boom, 1400 Australian Eastern Standard Time, somewhat reminiscent of our clocks at the turn of the century, maybe. Lemons, beneficial, alkaline, not acidic as I understand it. Thank you. You're right there. Text ending in 843, spot on. Absolutely, he did. All 14 of them. Thank you. Another one. Kel, good morning to you, who says, I think I have in mind that he bought a for each and every one. Yes, he did. And Kel, the first one, not the second one that you mentioned there. Wherever you are right around Australia, 12 degrees in Melbourne on that way to 16. Perth, hello, 13 degrees in that top of 19 degrees for your brand new day today, which is a Monday. Is Monday-itis a thing? Is that really genuinely a thing? You know, people talk about Monday-itis. We talk about all things to do with shift work. And the question will often come up about whether Monday-itis is a thing. Do you feel worse about yourself on a Monday, genuinely, than maybe a Wednesday or a Thursday? And if so, why? 133693. Not Rob Roger. I meant to say Roger, sorry. Roger Sutherland. Joe, good morning.
12: Good morning. Elvis bought 14 Cadillacs.
0: Yes, he did. 14 Cadillacs. Now, I don't recall, Rob, was that well and truly publicised at the time?
12: Yeah, I think it was. He forgot to tip the waitress in a restaurant, and he felt guilty, so he bought her a Cadillac.
0: Where would you be? Here's the keys to the caddy. It's waiting at the front.
12: Yeah, he had some money.
0: Well, he was doing, Joe, yes, he was doing okay.
12: Yeah, the reason I rang is I want to see a change to our flag. I want the Union Jack gone. Perhaps we can put a small Southern Cross in the corner. You know, because we're independent.
0: We are.
12: You know, when I was in Italy, I had to try and explain to my family over there that we're not governed by Italy, by England. You know, they all thought, well, the Southern Cross, the Union Jack is on the flag. You must be governed by England. That's the mindset of other nations. You know, perhaps we ought to become a republic.
0: Ooh, now you're really getting fired up, Joey. So, Joe, what about the idea of... Well, there's two things, I guess, really, isn't there? The idea of maybe, by definition, our current flag, our flag as we've known it, highlights some of our heritage, not all, but some of our heritage. Would you put maybe an indigenous... what's the word I'm looking for? Emblem inside the flag. If you remove that,
12: I thought of having you know, the Eureka stockade. They had a cross with the stars on each point of the cross, the Southern Cross in the corner of the flag, with leaving the Southern Cross on the flag as well.
0: Yeah, it's instantly recognisable, but it's been used, has it not, by many of the Labor Party in Australia?
12: Well, I want to vote in Labor.
0: Yeah.
12: The Union movement. One thing we could do is unite the states of Australia, and we could be the US of A.
0: In many, many ways. Joe, you're a thinking man. I love it.

0: I met James Burton, who was Elvis's lead guitarist. And so that was 6 years after Elvis died, but he told me an interesting story, and it involved Australia. So I'll cut to the chase.
1: Mm.
0: In 1976, Glen Campbell came to Australia and did a documentary show with Olivia Newton-John. You can find it on YouTube. It was America's bicentennial year. That's 50 years ago.
1: Mm-hmm.
0: And he got wind of a game through Olivia Newton-John, who barracked for Carlton, called Australian Rules Football. Whether he went to the football, I'm not quite sure, but he saw it on television. He was taken with the game. He went back to the US, and he was in Tennessee. He lived near, not far from Elvis, and they used to share the same musicians, and James Burton was one of them. And to cut a long story short, Elvis became a bit intrigued with the game, Glen Campbell knew he had a lot of trouble with Colonel Tom Parker. I don't know if you saw the movie.
1: Yeah.
0: But Colonel Tom Parker wouldn't let him leave U.S. territorial soil.
1: He didn't want to, no.
0: Because of, so
1: he's very controlling in that sense.
0: Very controlling because he basically couldn't prove his citizenship.
1: Yeah.
0: And Elvis wanted to break free of him. And that comes out in the film. But there was this talk, and Elvis wasn't great on plane flights, and there was some discussion that in 1902, when Elvis got rid of Parker, he was going to team up with Glen Campbell, come to Australia via boat in 1978 on a ship, get fit, get well, lose weight, all that, have a look at this intriguing game called Aussie Rules, which then was basically, it wasn't the AFL, it was
1: just the VFL.
0: And anyway, and they would tour Australia in 1978 in a dual tour. It never happened in 1977.
1: Oh.
0: So, and they would go and see a game together, but that never occurred, of course.
1: Oh,
0: so that's,
1: God.
0: Yeah, that's an interesting, and you were talking about commercials.
1: Yeah.
0: TAA, Up, Up and Away, was written by Jimmy Webb, who wrote those classic songs for Glen Campbell. Up, Up and Away being, well, he did, he actually.
1: And the Fifth Dimension did that too, Tom, I think.
0: Jimmy Webb loved the Beatles, and he was a very young man, and he used to play church organ at his local church, and he wanted to be a songwriter. Everyone used to say, oh, well, what are you going to come up with? And you can't do this, and you can't do that. But that was one of the first songs he ever wrote.
1: Up, Up and Away.
0: He wrote that. And he hadn't teamed up with Campbell at that stage, and the Fifth Dimension got it and became a massive hit. But what made that particular song incredibly successful is that the airlines, United Airlines, for a lot of them, were throwing a fortune to Jimmy Webb to buy the song for commercials. TAA was one of the ones that he syndicated it around the world for. I don't know. It was a lot of money in those days. And but he only, I think, and I'm not 100% sure, he only allowed them to use the song for something like 8 or 10 years. So it was gone by the mid to late 70s. They couldn't use it again. But by that stage, he'd written, by the time we get to Phoenix, Wichita Lineman. Of course, he was 21 when he writes MacArthur Park.
1: Oh, no, what a trick,
0: What a great list of catalogue of songs and, Galveston and all the rest of it.
1: Yeah, great friend of this program, Billy Pennell, often talks about Jimmy Webb and what an extraordinary writer and person he is.
0: But that's an interesting link with Elvis.
1: It's a great line.
0: Unfortunately, who never made it to Australia, but there was this plan, and that came from James Burton, his lead guitarist.

0: guitarist. So there you go. But it
1: great story.
0: It never happened.
1: Good on you, Tom. Great to chat. Keep in touch. Thank you for being part of it. Tommy's gone. Thank you. I rang to say the Cadillacs that Elvis gave away, Helen. Yes, correct. Elvis bought them all a Cadillac. Look at all these sex now. GMH Dandenong, the very first Holden Camaras, didn't roll off the production line. They were towed off. Oh, don't. They were okay. Holden Camaras, they were a little odd, but they were okay. People bought them. National test, 14,000 Australian Eastern Standard Time. A big day today. That's when the alarms go off, 2 o'clock Eastern Standard Time today. Rod Smith will go to the United States. He's got some special guests lined up for us from the big one over there, including Mr. Ray Ban. Looking forward to that. It's all next. Johnny DeRemus, good morning.
2: This is John DeRemus with the passing parade of the story of Friedrich Froebel, man who might well be called the father of modern education. Friedrich Froebel, like so many pioneers, was never given credit for his achievements during his own lifetime. Even now, his name would be familiar to very few outside of the profession he devoted his life to, teaching. In particular, the teaching of the young. I'll be back to tell you more after this message.
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2: Friedrich Wilhelm August Froebel was born in the small German town of Oberweisbach on April 21, 1782. From his earliest years, he was obsessed with one ambition: to become a teacher. Toward that goal, though severely handicapped by poverty, he worked with all the enthusiasm and energy at his command. Yet even as he was in sight of it, lack of funds forced him to abandon his studies at the university and take a job at an architect's office. He disliked the work intensely, but nonetheless performed his duties with unusual resourcefulness. A great future was predicted for him as an architect. But in 1807, at the age of 25, he sacrificed his prospects to become, of all things, a janitor at a school near Frankfurt. No ordinary school, but a school for teachers, run by a man he'd befriended named Gruner. It was a start, at least. And before too long, he managed to persuade Herr Gruner to let him give a lecture on his proposed methods of education to a selected body of students. So well was the lecture received that Gruner was moved to offer him a permanent post on the teaching staff. Word of his revolutionary educational idea spread rapidly. Teachers and students came from all over Germany to hear him lecture. But as his fame grew, so did his unpopularity with the authorities. He had no degree and was therefore not qualified to teach, they said. Gruner was ordered by the Ministry of Education to dismiss him. But before he could do so, the French invaded Prussia and Froebel was recruited into the army. On completing his military service, in the face of considerable opposition, he opened a school of his own, not for teachers or students, but for children. He called it a kindergarten, a child's garden of learning. The idea was adopted by a number of other countries, but in Germany, it was felt by those in power that such institutions would undermine the discipline and regimentation on which their strength rested. Not, in fact, till 1933 did kindergartens receive official sanction in Germany, when Adolf Hitler came to power. Unlike the Kaisers, who had feared them, Hitler used them to suit his own maniacal purposes, to inflict his doctrines on the young, to educate them to his way of thinking, which, of course, was the last thing Froebel would have wanted. But with the passing of Hitler and the Third Reich, kindergartens in Germany found their true place, as they had done in other parts of the world, monuments, all of them, to their creator, Friedrich Wilhelm Froebel, who takes his place now in the passing parade. Our time is up till we meet again for another chapter in the passing parade. This is John DeRemus. As always, thank you so much, and goodbye for now.
1: Good on you, Johnny. Well done, you. I've got cousins that are sending me pictures. What could possibly go wrong? They're at a pub called Murphy's Pub. Oh, there's an original name for a pub in Ireland. With big glasses of Guinness. Thank you very much. Listening on the 3AW app. Artie will come to you very shortly. Rod Smith in the States. We'll catch up with him given the end of Comic-Con for what's been a massive event over the weekend. Details still to come.
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1: Artie, thank you for waiting. Morning.
17: Good morning, Tony. And Jay, I knew the answer to the Elvis question. Oh, I was going to give you the answer. Heaven is in the backseat of my Cadillac.
1: Did he always loved caddies, though, didn't he, really?
17: Yes, he did. I knew that because being an Elvis fanatic with my friend, he told me that story and was advertised, like the other gentleman said. You know, with the jingles, I'm surprised no one said, or Razzmatazz or Oils Ain't Oils.
1: Razzmatazz, what a jingle that was.
17: Yeah, not so squeezy Mitsubishi, remember? The sumo wrestler.
1: Yes, too. That was pretty good, too. And the Oils Ain't Oils was played at one stage with our dear friend from 5AA in Adelaide and 5AD in the day. Bob Francis played that role.
17: That's interesting. There's many more. There's one that they did with Twisties. Like Twisties put a sparkle in your day. My mate that did a terrible thing to someone, I won't say. It was funny, but I just don't want to say what he did.
1: Oh, go on. Go on. You got to tell us now.
17: Okay, we went to Port Melbourne and we weren't catching any fish, and there was a poor innocent man fishing and he had a lot of fish, and he just looked at his fish and he lifted up his leg and he farted in his face and he sang that jingle.
1: Yeah, okay. Thank you very much, Artie. Thank you for sharing. Boom. There you go. excellent work. Of course he did. Thank you. Rod Smith's in the United States Comic-Con. Wrapping up. Rod Smith, how did it go? Good morning.
5: A very good morning to you, Tony. Look, it's been a whirlwind over these many days. That's right. Last day, I think it's very sad. It's ending today. But look, over the days, look, here, it's just unbelievable. Green Day surprised everyone with an Out of the Blue performance.
1: Oh,
5: Johnny
1: wow.
5: Depp. He was here surprising everyone as Ebenezer Scrooge. And also Mel Brooks. That's
1: what,
5: right.
1: What was he dressed everyone. What was he dressed up as Ebenezer?
5: Well, he's coming out in the Christmas Story. That's right.
1: So okay.
5: He's just giving emotional. Everyone a bit of a preview yeah. there, Tony.
1: Okay.
5: Mel Brooks, yeah, mm-hmm. he unfortunately wasn't here, in person. Because they had the preview of Spaceballs, the next movie. He greeted everyone on video, and he said, gee, this is my first Comic-Con, but unfortunately it's on video. I should be there in person. Ryan Reynolds, yes, the man that does Deadpool, he was here, but he was in a different look. He was in a kind of a purple-coloured suit as Deadpool. Ryan Gosling, yeah, he's put his hand up to be Ghost Rider. The original was by... Do you know who that was?
1: No.
5: Nicolas Cage.
1: Of course it was, yeah. It came up earlier. Mel Brooks, no wonder he couldn't go. I mean, he's just celebrated his 100th birthday late last month.
5: Yeah, like, you don't know how the plane flight would be or whatever like that. But, he made sure everyone knew about it, which is great. And Jeffrey Dean Morgan, you probably don't know who that guy is.
1: Just remind
5: he's,
1: us.
5: One of the... main actor from The Walking Dead. Now, if you haven't been into The Walking Dead genre, maybe it's this time you could have a look at it. Because he is in this new one called Dead City. And the thing is, you should try it. Check it out when it comes out. It's out on the... I think it comes out this weekend. So it's on FX, I think if you haven't really tried Walking Dead, it's just walked away from the whole original idea in a way. So,
1: what was the original idea of The Walking Dead?
5: It was like a Holocaust had happened and this virus made everyone die and they turned all into zombies and, it was zombie Holocaust. But also, yes, we forgot one man, couldn't forget him, Mr. Denzel Washington. He was panel. Yep, and Black Panther 3 will be coming out in 2028, and he's going to be in it. So,
1: would he say that if he did another Equalizer?
5: Yeah, look, I think,
1: love
5: I don't
1: it.
5: Know
1: it's
5: how he got
1: series.
5: Drawn into this one, because the thing is, he said not long ago, I'm just going to retire from acting.
1: Mm.
5: And he's been, pulled back into the fold. And, like everyone was, they just were chapping at the bit. Seeing Denzel on stage talking about it. So it was really good. And look, the Nerd Paradise continues till 5 o'clock today. So if you've missed out over the past couple of days, a lot of them are still getting here. But the man that we have right here there, Tony, he knows what he's on about. He's a Melbourne boy.
1: Oh, yes. Exciting. So is this the top man from Ray-Ban?
5: Yes, it is.
1: Stay there. I want to come back. We'll come back because I want to talk to him. Boyd Wilson, I think is his name, from Ray-Ban. They make a really good sunglasses. Amazing. So we'll do that next. And Citizen Watchers, have they partnered with Marvel and or Star Wars? Little product placement. We'll find out the other side. Come and join us, 133-693. It's still Australia Overnight.
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1: We usually catch up with this great man, Rod Smith, on a Friday, but it's lingered longer into Comic-Con. So just in which city, just remind me,
5: San Diego.
1: Okay.
5: Great, beautiful city. And if you ever come to the United States, you have to make San Diego one of the stops.
1: Now, you've got a really good bloke there. This is the top man. He's in charge of the brand that we know and love across the world for fabulous glassware, sunglasses in particular, Ray-Ban. But he's a Melbourne boy.
5: Yes, he is. And, you know, like, I am going to put you on to Boyd, and he is going to tell you all about it.
1: Welcome along, hey, Boyd Wilson. Good morning to you. How long have you been in the role, Boyd? Tony Mack speaking.
29: Morning, Tony, and great to hear from you, mate. Crazy to think I'm speaking at my family's favourite radio station at 3 o'clock in the morning, mate. I've been in the role about 5 years, mate, but I've been with the company almost coming up to 14 across both Australia and New Zealand and now in the States, mate, so I know the best of both worlds.
1: So the brand's been around for, I'm thinking prior to, well and truly prior to World War II.
29: Crazy to think, isn't it, mate? We celebrate our 90th anniversary next year, which puts us across multiple generations and a lot of historical events. So crazy to think that the Aviator's going to celebrate its 90 years next year, mate. Incredible stuff.
1: Are they still considered the classic pair of Ray-Ban?
29: Depends who you speak to, mate. We've got a lot of classics, but yes, they're one of our original icons. And I think if you think about some of the people who've worn them, Tom Cruise in Top Gun, down to some of your more modern Hollywood icons, mate, they've got to be right up there with probably our number one.
1: So you're enjoying the role, presumably. I mean, this is a very important role with one of the major brands of eyewear in the world, I'm thinking.
29: Yeah, it's fantastic, mate. I mean, what a great opportunity to be able to work in such a great capacity inside the United States, mate. It feels a little bit different to what the world of Australia did back in the day. There's a couple of extra zeros on the budget and a little bit more pressure. But you know how much our Australians, we flourish and that sort of stuff.
1: They still produced in America?
29: We sort of divide where they come from, mate. So we're owned by an Italian company nowadays called EssilorLuxottica that produces some of the world's biggest brands, Ray-Ban, Oakley, Costa, some other big fashion licensees in there as well. We have a number of production plants across the globe, including some in the US from some of those brands, Italy for some of our handmade acetate, Japan, and then some stuff comes out in China. So really a global company.
1: Was there a Mr. Ray-Ban?
29: I wish. I would love to meet him. I actually call myself that when I'm out with the fellas, mate.
1: But
29: the name comes from banishing the sun's rays back in the late 1930s. So a bit of a play on words.
1: And it was linked into those that were flying at the time?
29: It was, yes. You know your history, mate. So all about the Air Force back in the day and fighter pilots. So that classic shape came from trying to get as much coverage across your eyes. It's still worn by military service across the world nowadays, which is a testimony to the brand.
1: I promise you, I didn't know. It was just a guess. But the link between, say, good eyewear for flyers during that time and certainly even the watches that they were wearing, because it was so important, Boyd.
29: And crazy to think that, you know, timekeeping isn't as precise as having a phone in your pocket nowadays. You needed something that was allowing you to see exactly where you're at as well, mate. So crazy devices that both have significant beauty into the production of them. It's great to see the analog of them still outlast today.
1: How often do you get home, Boyd?
29: I should. If my parents are listening to this, which I know they would be, I'll tell them that I try to get home about once a year. Now, normally speaking, it's about once to every once or two, but I'll be home in a few weeks, mate, so I'm sure they'll be nice and excited as I do another visa run. Hopefully the company's going to keep me for another couple of years.
1: Well, I'm sure you'll be kicking goals, and full credit to you. Well done. Nice to talk. And thank you for spending a bit of time with us.
29: Of course. Thank you, Tony. It's been a fantastic time here in San Diego, mate. So looking forward to getting back to it. And we'll chat soon. I'll pass you back to Rob.
1: Good on you. Well done.
29: All right.
1: Rob, that was fantastic to get Boyd on. Just quickly, we're going to run out of time, but I think you touched on Friday with me, and no doubt with Patty too over the weekend, the great brand Citizen Watches, which has been doing business for a long time, and they're still making really lovely, affordable watches. But again, like many of them, they're linking into both Marvel and Star Wars by way of partnership.
0: Yeah, look, they are, Tony, because you know what? Everyone's starting to really ditch those digital watches and going back to classics.
1: Yep.
0: And this is what they're doing. This is why, you know, they want to get everybody involved with, you know, someone wearing the Hulk or Spider-Man or Captain America. You know, some of them are really wonderful watches, you know, like prices for retail, $400 to $600, and for the Comic-Con special, half the price. So, look, if you are looking for a great watch, Citizen, as you all know, it's still got some Japanese mechanisms in it, Tony.
1: Yeah, they do. Yeah. Movements. They do some good stuff. Rod, we've got to love you and leave you. Enjoy the rest of the time there, and we will talk next Friday, this coming Friday.
0: All right, mate. Have a good
1: one. See you, brother. Well done. And pass on our very best, and thank Boyd for spending a bit of time with us. Cereal, not far away. It's all part of Australia Overnight. Good morning.
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14: 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The characters are portrayed by radio actors reading a script. Some episodes may contain material which some people may find offensive or upsetting. If you are likely to be offended, we suggest you don't listen to this serial and rejoin Australia Overnight in about 10 minutes' time.

0: Roland's theory, prompted by Peter's cable from Raville, was so startling that it took one's breath away. He suggested that Victoria Kilburn was not entitled to the Kilburn estate. There was a woman in the Breville sanatorium who had been admitted there under the name of Jane Kilburn. There couldn't be two wives. One of them had to be an imposter. Obviously, it was Victoria. But the stakes had been high enough to take the risk. £450,000, a departmental store, house and properties. Some people would risk everything for that sort of a fortune. And when there was a chance that they would lose it, they would risk everything to keep it intact.
1: Mother, if you're going to Breville, then I'm coming with you. Now, is that understood?
2: Leonie, you must stay here.
1: No,
2: I demand that.
1: Don't you see, Mother, you can't demand anymore. You're no longer in control. The whole thing's blowing up in our faces.
2: The situation can be salvaged.
1: You have been saying that ever since Julian was killed.
2: Even at this late stage?
1: At this late stage, we have virtually nothing. Can't I make you understand that? They learn the real story and we'll all go to jail, all of us. And there's Felix to worry about too, you know. If he thought for one moment...
2: I can look after things, Leonie.
1: No, you can't.
2: It was my plan right from the very beginning.
1: And it was that plan of yours that caused Julian to be killed. Yes, Mother. That's something you've never admitted, even to yourself, isn't it? If you'd never thought of this crazy scheme in the first place, then your own son would be alive now.
2: Stop it, Leonie.
1: Then we would have been poor, yes. But at least he would have been alive and well. None of us would have been frightened of the shadows, would we? It's on your conscience, Mother. And it will be until the day you die.
2: You're being melodramatic, Leonie.
1: Oh, no. It's just that I'm looking at the truth face to face. I find it very difficult after all this time, but at least I'm doing it. I wish I could make you do the same.
2: It was Roland Corbett, wasn't it?
1: What do you mean?
2: As soon as he came upon the scene, you started to go to pieces. As long as you could drive round in a fast sports car, afford pretty and expensive clothes, it was all right. But then a man came into your life, and you had second thoughts. Yes, it was Roland Corbett. Oh, you're a fool, Leonie, a fool. Sometimes it's hard to think of us as mother and daughter. Julian was the one. Julian was a true son of mine. He had the drive for force.
1: And he was killed. Julian was a man born without any conscience, Mother. And there are very few people who mourned his death.
2: He didn't have to die.
1: He wouldn't have died if it hadn't been for our greed. Oh, I don't blame you solely. We're all responsible. Even Felix.
2: Even Felix. If you're coming with me to Breville, you'd better pack an overnight bag.
1: Now, Mother...
2: I'm going there, Leonie, and you can't stop me.
1: Oh, very well, then. But I will come with you.
2: I should be pleased to have the company. In the meantime, you could ring through to the Larsen Aerodrome. We shall need to charter a fast plane.

0: Room 42, I think you said, nurse.
1: Monsieur, I beg of you not to go in there. You will get me into so much trouble.
0: I just want to speak to her, that's all.
1: You cannot do that. She is very ill. She talks to no one.
0: The room must be down here somewhere.
1: Monsieur.
0: I have to be sure, nurse. Room 42. Ah, yes, here we are.
1: If the matron ever finds out...
0: That's her. That's Mrs. Jane Kilburn lying on the bed.
1: Oui.
0: Sleeping.
1: She lapses into a coma every now and again. She has been very sick for a very long time.
0: Yes, the face is familiar. Vaguely familiar. Years ago, I must have seen her around Larsen. Old man Kilburn's real wife. So she didn't die after all. Mrs. Kilburn? Mrs. Kilburn, can you hear me?
1: You cannot make her hear when she's like this, monsieur. I beg of you, come away.
0: How long will she be like this?
1: Hours, perhaps days. It is impossible to say. Please, you must leave this room now.
0: Very well, then.
1: You are a very persistent man, Monsieur Gunther.
0: And there's a great deal at stake. The policeman from London didn't come back?
1: No.
0: Where the devil is he?
1: Monsieur, you should leave the sanatorium now. I have to go off duty.
0: Okay, okay. But if the inspector returns, leave a message for him from me, will you? Tell him that I shall be staying at the Breville Hotel. Tell him I must speak to him urgently.
1: I'll see that he gets the message.
0: And thank you for all your help. You may have been instrumental in saving a woman's life, nurse.
1: I just hope that someone will save my job for me, monsieur. If the matron ever finds out...
0: She won't from me. You've no idea the amount of practice I've had in keeping secrets over the past few weeks.
2: This is pure madness, Mother. What do you intend to do when you get to the sanatorium?
3: I'm outlining a plan in my mind, child. Now leave everything to me.
2: A plan? Look what happened to all our other plans, Mother.
3: There is virtually only one person who can destroy us, Leonie. And she lies desperately ill in a hospital bed. In all this time, she's held on to life by a thin thread. If anything should happen to her...
2: Mother, no!
3: Now, Leonie...
2: You couldn't murder a helpless woman.
3: Who mentioned anything about murder, my dear? Sometimes your imagination runs riot, doesn't it? If it comes to the point... Then it's virtually my word against hers, isn't it?
2: Someone is bound to recognize her as Kilburn's first wife.
3: I'm informed that most of the time she's in a coma. And even conscious, she never speaks or moves. There's no need to kill Jane Kilburn, Leonie. The woman's dead already.
2: Then let's leave her alone. Let's take their chartered plane and instead of going to Breville, let's tell the pilot to take us to Switzerland or Italy.
3: But don't you see the time for running has passed? Positive action, my child. That's what's needed now.
2: Oh, you'll be saying that as they lock the prison gates behind you.
3: We're coming into the aerodrome now. You know where to go?
2: Yes, over there to the left.
3: Good. You'll contact the pilot, my dear, and tell him that we've arrived and ask him to check through the formalities as quickly as possible.
2: Very well, Mother.
3: And don't worry, Leonie. Everything is going to be all right, I promise you.
2: You stay here and keep warm, Mother.
3: All right, but hurry, though.

0: Hello?
1: Kay Kinneil.
0: Yes, who's speaking?
1: This is Leonie Kilburn.
0: Leonie Kilburn?
1: Now listen carefully to what I have to say. Listen very carefully. There's not much time. My mother and I are leaving for a place called Breville. We have a chartered plane waiting on the tarmac of Larsen Aerodrome now. We shall be taking off in just a few moments. Tell Roland Corbett that all the answers you need are in Breville. It's in France. Breville.
0: Why are you doing this, Miss Kilburn?
1: I'll tell you why. You think you've been the girl on the run all this time, don't you? Well, I have news for you, Miss Kinneil. We've been the ones on the run. My mother and I, ever since this whole business began, we've been the ones who've been living in fear. Do you find that hard to believe?
0: No.
1: You've been running from the police. It's possible to escape them. We've been running from our own consciences. And it's impossible to escape them, I assure you. Now it's finished. Now it has to be finished.
0: And the answers are all in Breville?
1: All of them. But we'll keep this phone call a secret, eh? If my mother ever knew. But tell Roland Corbett.
0: I'll tell him.
1: Thank you. Perhaps one day you may find it in your heart to forgive us. You may. I hope you do. It's a long, long story, and much of it may never be known. But when it's all ended, try and find a morsel of pity for us, Miss Kinneil. We'll have suffered so much more than you in the long run. We'll have to pay the penalty.
0: Wait.
1: No, I have to go now. My mother's waiting for me. Breville, the sanatorium at Breville. Then you'll learn about all the whys and wherefores, Miss Kinneil. Goodbye. Well, it's over and done with now. It's over and done with. And I'm glad.

I relayed Leonie Kilburn's telephone conversation to Rowley. It, together with the cryptic telegram we'd received from Peter, told us all we needed to know. The final scene, strange in all its implications, will be played out in a small sanatorium in a tiny French village miles away from where Julian Kilburn had died. Someone else had already taken over the role of the girl on the run.

0: with Tom Elliott.
1: If you pay rates to your local council, it seems almost certain that your rate bill is soon to go up dramatically. Since 2016, Daniel Andrews introduced rate capping. Councils can't put up rates more than the rate of inflation each year. Councils screamed like stuck pigs. A lot of them have done naughty things to get around the rate cap. But due to some grubby factional deal that Jacinta Allen is cooking up, the rate cap looks set to be abandoned. So as a result, rates are going to go up.
0: Mornings on 3AW.
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14: Hey, Kel, thank you for that nice note. Kel says, that bloke you talked to, Boyd from Ray-Ban, was great. Yes, he was. And we only had limited time, only because we were up against the serial. But yes, very interesting role that he has there.
13: News is next. 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
15: Good morning, I'm Alex Riddell. At the Commonwealth Games in Glasgow, Australian gymnast Jessie Moore has won bronze, the nation's first men's individual all-around medal in 16 years. In the pool, Meg Harris, Molly O'Callaghan and Shayna Jack are all through to the semi-finals of the women's 100-metre freestyle, which will get underway this hour. O'Callaghan has told Seven she's honoured to be sharing the pool with Shayna Jack in her final Commonwealth Games.
16: I've seen how she's grown as an athlete and as a person, and the tough times and the good times. It's such an honour to actually see her on her last race. But she got the 50 still, but yeah, it's a very special moment to be a part of.
15: Also coming up this hour, it's the women's 100-metre breaststroke final and the men's 100-metre butterfly final. A manhunt continues for the driver who ploughed into crowds at a Pride event in Berlin. One woman was killed and 29 injured after the man drove into the crowd before stabbing several people. The German Interior Minister gave this update a short time ago.
17: Everything we are seeing here suggests that we're dealing with an Islamist terrorist attack. We are dealing with a suspected perpetrator who has a history of committing a high number of criminal offences, of radicalisation and of involvement in in the Islamist scene. The suspect is a German citizen. He is of Lebanese origin.
15: Victorian Premier Jacinda Allen's leadership is on the line after Labor figures reportedly met last night to discuss a leadership spill this week. The Australian Financial Review is reporting several meetings also took place on the sidelines of the Labor conference in Adelaide. It comes as the Victorian Premier continues to struggle in opinion polls ahead of the Victorian state election in November. A man's died and another man's been taken to hospital after their boat capsized in Sydney's east. Jamel Wells reports.
8: Emergency services were called to Bear Island near La Perouse after reports of a boat capsizing. Water police say two men were fishing without life jackets when a wave tipped their boat over. A 74-year-old man who was rescued is in a stable condition. Another man airlifted from the water died a short time later. Jamel Wells, Sydney.
15: A far north Queensland man is in hospital after he allegedly broke into homes in Cairns and stole knives. Police confronted the 28-year-old at a busy intersection where he refused to surrender. Three officers deployed their firearms, wounding the man and hitting a female bystander. The Prime Minister has avoided answering questions about a recent fundraising dinner he attended in Sydney's eastern suburbs. Anthony Albanese last week dined at the mansion of a controversial businessman, Felix Lee. Mr. Lee's father, Philip, has been investigated by the ATO over secretly moving money from China into Australian bank accounts.
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15: Returning to Glasgow, Australia remains top of the medal tally with 24 medals, including 12 gold. While England sit in second place on the medal tally with 15 medals, three of those gold. While the Australian Diamonds have recorded a 66-47 win over England Roses in the netball, to the NRL, the Sharks have thrashed the Sea Eagles in round 21. Andrew Lucas reports.
19: Cronulla has made a statement with a dominant 48-12 win over Manly on Sydney's northern beaches. The Sharks stunned the home side with a 30-6 lead at halftime in front of over 17,000 fans. The onslaught continued as the visitors ran in 8-2 with Nico Hines starring with 20 points. Earlier, the Titans smashed the Dragons 38-18 at Cobra. Andrew Lucas, Sydney.
15: And in the AFL, St Kilda have had a 31-point win over North Melbourne.
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15: Now checking your weather around the country. In Sydney, a partly cloudy day, top of 19 degrees. In Canberra, frost and patchy fog in the morning. A sunny afternoon, top of 14 degrees. In Adelaide, mostly sunny, 17. Perth, a partly cloudy day, 19. In Darwin, a sunny day, top of 31 degrees. In Melbourne, partly cloudy, 16. Brisbane, a shower or two and 21. And Hobart, partly cloudy and 16 degrees.
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14: James, working the other side of the glass. Nice to have your company wherever you are right across Australia, whether it be 3AW right here in Melbourne. Could be the Ace Radio Network throughout Victoria. 5AA in Adelaide and 6PR in Perth. Hello to you. We'll look at the papers in just a moment. Melbourne just over 11 degrees on the way to that 16. Perth, 13 degrees. Top of 19 with a top today of 19, but partly cloudy. Partly cloudy at 19. And Adelaide, just over 9 degrees. You'd be happy with that. Mainly sunny and 17, if you don't mind, umpire. Front page Herald Sun, the headline, well, there's a couple of great headlines. Pleasure and Pain, talking about the superb Wanganeen Miller driving Saints to victory, but Maxi King suffering an injury. St Kilda players, St Kilda foot supporters would be really happy, I would think. But the headline, Herald Sun, is bail derail, bail derail. Accused criminals facing the most serious charges are becoming more likely to secure bail. Because why? Because the state's court backlog is so severe. A magistrate has warned it comes as more than 28% of pending criminal matters in the county court have been stalled for more than 1 year. Now, the cry, forgive those in South Australia, forgive those in WA, but the cry in Victoria has been loud, loud, loud, loud, loud. And if we didn't know, and I think we probably did, there's part of the deal, and it continues to grow. It's not getting, it's not going to lower itself. 28% of pending criminal matters in the county court have been stalled for more than 1 year, often released on bail. Front page of The Age talks about Alan on the Brink is the headline, put together by Chip LeGrand and Kieran Rooney. Campaign to oust Jacinta Allen, Victoria Premier, reached critical stage. Labor chiefs meeting last night. Good morning to each and every one of them. To determine whether she has the support of enough government MPs to stay in the job. Interesting stories emerging about former Qantas CEO regretting that, you know, some of the behaviour during COVID. And lots of interviews and more stories in The Age with regards to that today. The other one from page two of The Age talks about once arguably the biggest name in Melbourne property, Daniel Grollo. Morning, Daniel. Financial unraveling and deepening after filing for bankruptcy, and his luxury New York penthouse was forfeited to an American bank. There's a long story around it. It's really quite fascinating. His Grocon construction empire collapsed owing debts of about $104 million, with Grollo blaming the downfall on a $270 million legal dispute with Infrastructure New South Wales, which has been well and truly documented, over the central Barangaroo development in Sydney. But the interesting story that I think, here we are in 2026, and we seem to be having similar conversations as we may have had when I was a tacker, let's say 1966. Great story by Nicole Pressel, education reporter. At a school in Melbourne's inner north, Vanessa Hamilton, asks 13 primary school teachers where their students are learning about sex. Now, Jay, let me bring you in. From a large table in the staff room, they call out the answers. So if I said to you, and this is public knowledge, where did we all learn about sex? Where'd you learn about sex?
2: Oh, won't go too far. High school.
14: It was in high school, not in primary school.
2: Not really. No, nothing. I don't remember anything in primary school.
14: High school.
2: No.
14: And you thought, hello, how long has this been going on?
2: All I knew there was a very pretty girl in my class who I loved seeing every day, but that's all I knew.
14: And that was how you learned about sex?
2: Well, that was, about the opposite sex.
14: Yeah.
2: High school was the more technical side of things.
14: Well, for a large table of the staff, the answers they called out were, how do you learn about sex? Mm. Social media, that's bothersome.
2: Mm.
14: Television, weird.
2: Mm.
14: YouTube, spicy novels. What's a spicy novel?
2: Oh, that's one of those.
14: And older siblings. They're how young people are learning about sex.
2: Well, look, I don't want to dwell on it too much, Tony, but wasn't, you know, when we were growing up, wasn't there, when you walked through a reserve or a park and you saw some sort of reflection of
14: a reflection of what?
2: Magazine or something, if you know.
14: Oh, magazine.
2: Yes.
14: Oh.
2: Ding, ding.
14: Well, we got handed by the nuns of all people.
2: Wow.
14: A little book.
2: Good.
14: Huh?
2: Good. That's good. That's much better.
14: We got handed this little book of drawings.
2: Right.
14: And I can remember reading it for the first time. I must have been all of

0: Well, and a former sexual health nurse turned sexuality educator said these answers are unsurprising. She says you'd hope they'd say parents or school, but not necessarily. That's not what we're seeing. Having run the same professional development session at the same school previously, Hamilton says most teachers believe that once they have the right tools, delivering sex education lessons is less daunting than they had imagined and can be, in fact, empowering. But is it the... I'll ask the audience. Is it the role of teachers who sometimes are probably not far out of nappies themselves, let's face it, in primary schools, let's say you're dealing with year sixes or even what we call form ones. I don't know what they call it now, but let's say form one and form twos. They're kids being taught by kids quite often.
1: Mm. Well, speaking of that, my daughter, Zoe, is in grade five and her teacher, I think she's about in the mid 20s.
0: There they go.
1: Early 20s.
0: So you've got this very young, presumably capable, but young, inexperienced teacher with not a wealth of experience. Not her fault. Should she be in a position to start talking to her daughters that maybe, what age did you say?
1: Zoe's 11.
0: 11. So, you know, another 3 or 4 years for some of the birds and bees. So those of you that are teachers or have been teachers, love to hear from you. What are the obstacles, if any? 133693. Julian, morning.
2: Good morning, sir. You mentioned about ads. Of course, remember the most famous Yul Brynner ad that was banned from Australia. Mm. Now that I am dead, whatever you do, please don't smoke.
0: But was it banned? I remember it being everywhere.
2: It was not allowed to be shown on Australian TV because it had no Australian content.
0: Is that what it was, for that reason alone?
2: You can probably play it, can't you?
0: Oh, yeah, we could. We'll have to find it and see if we can do it. But it was there was often references to it, and it was played on TV as one of his final moments after he died.
2: After he died, well, it wasn't allowed to be shown when he was alive. Now, there were many, many ads, including the film the film Pretty Baby with David Carradine and Brooke Shields, which was like many different films and shorts and trailers, were banned in Queensland by Joe Bjelke-Petersen.
0: Yeah, that Joe Bjelke-Petersen had it all going on.
2: That's right. Of course, John Wayne, of course, made an ad here that was originally going to be banned because it had no Australian content when he came out here for the Logies or Bert Newton.
0: Don't tell me what it was. Don't tell me what the ad was.
2: Hush Puppies.
0: Oh, I asked you not to tell me that. But yes, it was Hush Puppies. You're right.
2: Now, listeners may have remembered an ad that disappeared from the screen years ago. It wasn't the 4 and 20 pies with Lou Richards and Jack Dyer. It was for the old SEC. Had an actor from a TV show called Ryan, no longer alive, called Luigi Villani or Villini. It was a tram being pushed by Jack Dyer and Lou Richards. It said, "Where would you be without the SEC?"
0: I vaguely remember that, pushing a tram.
2: It said, "Now come on, push your tram." And remember, you've got a friend with the SEC.
0: I vaguely do remember that. That's got to be back to the, I'm thinking, what, late 60s?
2: And I think that Ron Barassi did ads, as did many of the old footballers. Can listeners remind me, what ads did Ron Barassi do live on TV?
0: On World of Sport?
2: That's right, and Ted Whitten.
0: Well, didn't they? Because they were such high-profile, much-loved players, senior players, and then coaches.
2: Listeners of my age may remember an old BOAC ad, VC10 Hush Power, with Captain Norman Bristow. That was a very familiar ad. Do you remember that?
0: No, I don't. But wasn't there another one who was in... Was he in Dad's Army, who did in an airline ad?
2: Oh, that was Tia Maria. That was the late Hattie Jark's husband, John LeMessurier.
0: Oh, yeah. Wow, what a performer he was.
2: Now to mention to you, unfortunately, they've got a very sad anniversary in Winton in Queensland in a few weeks' time. It's the loss of an Anzac A&E Viscount, which crashed at Winton. I believe there's a memorial to the 26 passengers

0: crew on board that famed Viscount accident.
1: Yes. When's that coming up?
0: In 22nd of September.
1: September.
0: 3 days before that terrible Collingwood loss to St Kilda in the 66 Grand Final. Happened on a Thursday, and they interviewed a retired policeman on another program who was actually called to the scene of the dreadful fire.
1: Can only imagine how horrid that was. Julian, it's always a joy. Thank you. We'll talk again tomorrow. Mark, Simon, Jam will come to you very shortly. Teachers across Australia, look at all these texts. Tone, sex education. We used to have mothers and daughter evenings and father and son evenings. Well done. Thank you for that. 133-693 is our telephone number. We'll take your calls. Marky, Simon, Jan, you're next. Australia Overnight.
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1: Sex education is one of the big topics in the papers today about how we handle it in this day and age with obviously younger people. And having said that, hosting a similar program, well, I think it was a sex program we hosted on an FM station in Perth on a Sunday night. And what I learned from hosting that program, I learned many things from hosting that program, but what I did learn is how little people really knew when they were 16, 17, 18 and 19, and spoke to a lot of women during that time who really were not informed as to who, how, why, when and where. Many, not everybody, obviously, but there were many there was this sort of darkness thing. These things were never discussed. And it seems that we might be in a bit of a, you know, a time when that is the case even today. In store, Marky, morning. You'd be all over it.
3: Marka.
1: You'd be on top of it, Mark.
3: As far as I know, I haven't got any extras walking around. Imagine having a little one looking like me.
1: Well, there's that too. You're a very attractive man as you are.
3: Yeah, right. Morning, Janet. I heard she was queued up. Now, yeah, I heard that gentleman was talking about that truck door. Like I said the other day, it was within the computer. They just punch the computer. They get their own little personal laptop out, the NVHR, and plug into the computer.
1: So what's a NVHR?
3: National Heavy Vehicle Regulator.
1: Thank you very much. We hate acronyms on the program.
3: The only thing that's done that type of speed, it had steel wheels on it in the Salt Lakes over in South Australia. Well, the Blue Thunder, I think it was, quite a while ago now. You'd have to have steel wheels to do 250K an hour.
1: Yeah.
3: It must have been a crop duster going up, you know. But that's what they say. Well, there's always one side of the story to the other. Well, I got knocked off at Pinneroo many years ago. I had no delay.
1: What do you mean, when you say knocked off, what does that mean, knocked off?
3: Booked.
1: Right, okay. So you were booked for committing an offence.
3: Oh, really bad offence. I had to drop my truck off at Border Town to get repairs. So the boss organised a loan truck through the dealership. Off I go. Same wheelbase, same everything, same, you know. Oh, because I had to have a permit for the truck and write the registration down, well, that was overlooked. We just swapped trucks and off we went. They measured it. They did everything for it. Oh, you're falsifying all your paperwork because you didn't change your permit number plate number.
1: So was that a breach of
3: $2,000 fine?
1: So that was a breach of the law.
3: Dangerous driving.
1: Yeah.
3: I don't know how. So identical truck, identical, except for the age of it. Mine was a 98. This was a 2016 truck. So yeah, those sorts of things they're always trying to peg you for, knock you off for. So it's really all right. It was an oversight. They don't look at it as an oversight. They look at it as dangerous driving. How could it be dangerous driving if it was lower horsepower than the truck I used to drive and so forth? And also, Macca, I also read on Thursday through the Driver's Advocate, through Big Griggs newspaper, that there was a court case in Hamilton where a B-double driver earlier this year missed a roundabout, drove in straight into a house, went to court, got a $700 fine, but he needed an interpreter.
1: Well, that's okay though, isn't it?
3: That's just got me bamboozled. Why do you need an interpreter to go to court for? Driving a B-double.
1: Well, because... Well, I don't know, but I'm assuming perhaps English may not be first language.
3: Well, what does Koshy always say? Driving a plane, you've got to read and communicate English between the air traffic controller and the pilot and read English.
1: Mm.
3: This is where I've mentioned before that they should adopt a small little policy that America has with truck driver proficiency. They give them a children's book to read, The Three Little Bears. If you can't read that picture book, Goldilocks or whatever book they give you, you lose your license automatically because you can't read English. If you can't read English, how can you read signs? If you can't read signs, how can you fill a logbook out?
1: pretty
3: Can't
1: important.
3: Can't fill a logbook out.
1: Well, you and I lobbied, and we'll go back to them again and see if we can get the minister to come on and talk about some of these very important matters when it comes to transport around
3: the
1: Australia.
3: Exactly. Exactly. You know, where's Glenn Steele? Glenn Steele. Where's he hiding?
1: Sterley. Yeah, we'll see if we can get him on the program. Make a mental note to Jay, and we'll see if we can get him on very, very shortly. Mark, you've got to love you and leave you. Jan, as a former teacher, how was it managed in the day, the idea of sex education, and does it fall to teachers in this day and age?
13: Well, that's why I rang, but I just want to say to Marky, I've always thought that he seemed like a very attractive man. But he didn't drive an identical truck because it had a different number plate, so therefore it wasn't an identical truck.
1: Very good point.
13: And what was the other thing? Oh, yes, I've driven in France, Italy and Switzerland, and I can't in through the German and Italian sections of Switzerland, and I still knew what the signs were because signs, you know that halt means stop.
1: Of course you do.
13: Even if you don't speak the language, you can read road signs. But anyway, that's beside the point. Going back to the...
1: It's nerve-wracking because, too, you're obviously driving on a different side of the road, so that takes a little while to adjust, having done Switzerland and Italy and and France. It takes a little while to get your head around it, and America.
13: You know the big roundabout in the middle of France called the Étoile, which means the star?
1: Know where you are, but wouldn't try to drive through it.
13: Oh, it's a nightmare.
1: No way.
13: And I did.
1: Good on you.
13: But the way my sister drove, she just said, you shut your eyes and you just drive out. I said, but you'll get hit. And she said, no, you just shut your eyes and drive out. That's what I've been told to do. And she did. She literally shut her eyes and drove out into that stream of traffic. I chose my spot and gunned it when there was a spot, you know, to go into. But the sister would literally close her eyes and drive it. Anyway, that's not what I rang for.
1: Why did you ring?
13: I rang to talk about sex education. I was very fortunate when I was at school, but you wanted to talk about more modern times. When I was the boss in a school, I was very democratic, and I would have meetings with the parents leading up to when we were doing the sex education. This is primary school, mind you.
1: Of course.
13: We did it in grade 5 and grade 6. And so I'd have kitchen conferences, we called them, and I'd invite small groups of parents in over the week or fortnight. I think it took us about 3 weeks to get through all the parents. But the biggest problem for us was not the material itself or the kids. It was the parents.
1: Exactly my point. Exactly my point.
13: Not to teach certain things.
1: Yep.
13: Not to teach this. And don't mention, don't mention anything about this. And don't say anything about that. And I had to painstakingly explain to them it was the school curriculum and we had various things that we had to teach and had to cover, well, they still barred me from teaching. They wouldn't let me mention anything about lesbians or homosexuality or males.
1: Mm.
13: They were happy for us to teach the plumbing of the human body, of the males and the females, but don't use words like, you know, and I won't say the words, the private part.
1: Mm.
13: I was thinking to myself, how are we going to do this without mentioning? Anyway, so
1: Jenny, during that time, was that based on religious persuasion, religious belief?
13: No.
1: Not at all. Not at all.
13: Small country town. Well, the chappie, I made a rule that a male and a female would deliver it together. So it was myself and my grade 6 teacher, who had a Catholic education. He was petrified of having to teach it. You want to know why?
1: What age was he at that time?
13: Him. Well, he was not young. I mean, I was young. I was 30-something, early 30s, and he was about 4 years, 3 or 4 years older than me, so mid-30s to late 30s. Anyway, he was petrified. And so I asked him, why? What's your problem? And his problem was he knows what boys were like, what he was like when he was a teenager, and he didn't know how to deal with explaining things and teaching the ethical and respectful stuff when he knew what he was like as a teenager.
1: Without laughing. How would you do it without laughing? Because it's so funny.
13: Well, there was another teacher who used to, he made it funny. Actually started, one of the teachers would start his classes, not one of my staff, but in another school. He would start his program by getting the kids to tell him all of the rude words and what they called all of the things. And he would make a whole whiteboard with as many sort of slang, and I mean, I learned quite a bit myself through that. all of the slang that the kids could come up with, and then he would go from getting all of the smutty stuff out of the way, and then go to the sex education.
1: That's fantastic. That's what we should do here, a big whiteboard, so everybody's clear about who, how, why, where, and when, and where it belongs.
13: Yeah, well, interestingly, he came from a Catholic background, and so did my co-teacher, the one that I was telling you about, who was petrified about doing it.
1: Mm.
13: But they were the two extremes, my own staff member and this other bloke who actually made a lot of the teachers more comfortable too, because he just said, look, I just do this. And get all the smutty stuff out of the way right at the beginning.
1: So I guess, Jan, the question that I ask, that I still ponder, even at the grand old age, still ponder, why is it we are so, what's the word, we're reserved about
13: hung
1: these
13: up
1: matters?
13: On it? Is that what you...
1: No, not hung up. Well, yeah, a little bit, I suppose. The reverse would be hung up on it. But just reserved, and we just don't talk, we don't talk about those things.
13: I have a view on that.
1: Which would be what, briefly?
13: I have a view on that. It's actually English.
1: Yeah,
13: it's
1: goes way back.
13: So it's the English-speaking world. We're the only ones that have this terrible, terrible aversion to discussing human functions.
1: Mm.
13: All the Asian countries, I can't speak for, well, the French, they're pretty open about things.
1: Fully dooly are they ever. Italians, fully dooly, absolutely.
13: And the Italians, the Greeks, they're all very, very much more relaxed about all of that stuff. There are codes and rules, but they're the surface rules.
1: Mm. Jan, you've made some great points, and I thank you for doing just that as a teacher. I wonder how it is for other teachers. 133693.
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1: 133693 is the telephone number. If you'd like to be part of it, in Double View, Beverly, good morning.
13: Good morning. It's a long, long time ago. When I was at school, we weren't taught about sex. But I think a good way to start would be, at a very young age, just in general, describing all the functions of the body and not making it specifically about sex at all.
1: Do you reflect on as to why, at that time, that it was sort of either glazed over, glossed over, not really in any meaningful way, by way of information?
13: Well, I did get information from men's magazines and novels, like Lady Chatterley's Lover.
1: which I haven't read. Worthwhile reading?
13: Well, such a long time ago.
1: Would I learn anything in this day and age? I don't think so, no.
13: No. But I think at that time there was someone famous called Hugh Hefner. Have you heard of Hugh Hefner?
1: Very familiar with Hugh Hefner.
13: And all the Playboys and Playgirls or something. Mm. There were all lots of magazines about that and other men's magazines, which gave some information. As I said, I used to read a lot of novels, and there were so-called racy sort of novels as well.
1: Well, I suppose when you look back, there would have been magazines like Dolly, perhaps, for teenage girls.
13: Yeah, that rings a bell.
1: What was the other one? Dolly, and there was another one that people would read going back in the teenage years.
13: Yeah.
1: Can't think of it. It'll come back to me in just a moment. I didn't read them, but the girls did.
13: Oh, no, I meant men's magazines.
1: No, but I'm just saying generally other magazines that certainly younger. So Dolly would have been one. And the other one in Australia, you won't get it in America, Jay. Girls magazines in Australia. There you go. Teen magazines in Australia. Thank you. So was it Cleo? Cleo would be the other one. That's the one I'm thinking of.
13: Yeah, but I think it was the men's ones that spoke mostly about sex, though. Yeah.
1: I think there was a lot in those other ones, don't you worry.
13: Oh, really?
1: Oh, yeah.
13: But what do you think of my earlier idea? Instead of focusing on sex, just start off as just generally talking about all the bodily functions.
1: Well, yeah, but you can start off by talking about how to keep your fingernails clean.
13: No, just describing them. Like, you know, maybe a skeleton, or just saying these are all the bodily functions.
1: What, a skeleton? Like with a big stick and point to bits?
13: Well, that would make it. I think children would enjoy. Joy skeletons.
1: With a skeleton?
13: or go to a farm and have a look at the animals.
1: them bones, dry bones, them bones. Show them a body of bones. That's what they're looking for, is a bone. You know what I'm saying? 133693, thank you. Roman, good morning.
25: Morning.
1: Roman, good morning. Get me out of here.
25: Good morning. How are you, mate?
1: Oh, you know, could have a bit more air.
25: Ocean Road.
1: Oh, Roman, I'm glad you've asked.
25: We were still talking about 12 apostles, I reckon.
1: There was 12 apostles. I don't know that there are 12 apostles now. I think they're down to about 8. 10, is it? Down to 10.
25: That's religion for you.
1: That's religion.
25: So the reason I rang was sex education.
1: Please.
25: We will look after our grandson, Ben, who was about 9 at the time.
1: Yeah.
25: And I'm down in the back shed doing some work, and he comes in. He closed the door behind him, he says, Park, and I asked you a question. I said, yes, Ben, what is it? He said, what's sex? So I picked myself off the floor, and it could be a verb and it could be a noun, I said. noun, it's,
1: that's it, funny. It could be a verb, it could be a noun. It could be a doing a word.
25: For 2 minutes, and then for 3/4 of an hour, I went into sex as a verb. And after 3/4 of an hour, he looked more confused than ever. I said, Ben, what is it that made you ask about sex? He says, when Nana knew I was coming down the shed, she said, tell Pa there's dinner on the table and a few sex.
1: You got to the tag. That's beautiful. Well done, Nancy. Good morning to you.
0: Morning. Good morning. Yes, it was Dolly and Cleo.
1: Dolly and Cleo were the two majors. So we're talking, I'm thinking, probably early to mid-70s when they were first available, those magazines in Australia?
0: Oh, I don't know. I think I was reading them about 80, 85.
1: Later, okay. But when you think back now, Nancy, were they perceived as a form of genuine information for young people?
0: Yes, I think so. Yes, especially Dolly. Dolly was for the teens, you know, us teens, and yeah, and just people that would write letters in what problems they had.
1: And so you
0: just
1: could
0: women's
1: so you could read that, problems. And then you could have something presumably that you would then discuss with very close friends because you had that in common.
0: Correct.
1: And you would learn from that.
0: Correct. Yes.
1: And what about
0: your parents?
1: Go on.
0: Your parents wouldn't. My mum didn't really speak of it.
1: Yeah.
0: In those days, it wasn't spoken of. No. Yeah.
1: So what about? How did you feel about maybe the idea of kissing a boy, or maybe a girl, but kissing a boy at 14, 15, 16?
0: No.
1: No interest.
0: No. To tell you the truth, I didn't really know those things in those days.
1: Yeah. Until what age group then, Nancy, did the penny drop for young women in those
0: days? I think when I was probably year 9, year 10.
1: Yeah.
0: You know, year 10, year 9. Because I had strict parents as well, so I wasn't allowed to go out. Wasn't really allowed to have. Oh, I didn't have sleepovers. There was none of that.
1: No sleepovers.
0: No sleepovers.
1: Mm.
0: No.
1: Did that? Were you cross that you weren't allowed to have sleepovers when maybe you knew other girlfriends were having sleepovers, not with boys, but just getting out and having?
0: Yeah, with the girls. Yeah. No. Yeah, I think I was. I was because I remember the young girls across the road, they would have sleepovers. Both of them would go next door, you know, where I couldn't go. Even though it was just over the road, I wasn't allowed to go. No. Wasn't happening.
1: Well, do you know, I can share with you, Nancy, in the audience, I've spoken to a lot of women over the years who said that they probably had I'm going to phrase this carefully, they had insufficient information when they were married.
0: Yes.
1: Does that make sense?
0: Yes. Wow. Yes, I got married young. I was 19.
1: And when you think back now, how little you knew about sexuality?
0: But, you know, I wanted to get married because I couldn't do anything at home. I couldn't go. Like the first time I went out with my husband, I think I had to come home. I think it was 9 o'clock. And that night, my dad said to my husband, now I have a gun. So just to warn him, it wasn't, you know, it, just to warn him. I don't think it was a threat. Oh, I don't know. I don't think it was. But he just was just letting him know, you know, don't
1: fool around. Don't try anything here.
0: Yeah. Yeah, that's right.
1: Nancy, I'm so pleased you called in. I appreciate that feedback.
0: No worries.
1: Good on you.
0: Have a good day.
1: You too. It's an interesting topic, isn't it? I mean, so many, when I say many, dozens over the years, friends, people on air that I've talked to about the idea of going into a relationship, going into sometimes even a marriage and not really understanding, fully comprehending what it was like, what sex was about, or had this only vague idea at best. Was sad, sad times out of ignorance. Ignorance became bliss in that sense. 133693. Cal, we'll come to you next, wherever you are, right around Australia. Come and join us. It is a Monday morning. I'm Tony Mack for Australia Overnight.
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1: Who sang The Birds and the Bees? Let me tell you about the birds and the bees and the flower and the... Is it this one?

0: The Facts of Life. It was even referred to as The Facts, like talking marks. The Facts of Life. Or close to that. G'day, Tone. The night my girlfriend and I first... Well, you know. It was both our first and a nervous time. To make this special moment wonderful, we used the aid of a whiteboard. We had a whiteboard set up with pictures. What? 133693. People are funny. Kel, good morning.
1: Macca.
0: Kel.
1: Morning.
0: Birds and the
1: over.
0: Bees. Birds and
1: over.
0: The bees.
1: Over.
0: Birds and the bees, Kel.
1: I'm taking Mark Singleton. Okay, birds and the bees. Mate, I educated more young blokes than you'll know because I grew up in a paper shop from 67 and, mate, all the magazines, I was only bloody six or something years old, and then I went to an all-boys school, an agricultural school in Glenfield in Sydney, Elston, and all the magazines, the old man used to take the covers off, rip the covers off, get returns, and then the old magazines went in the big shed. And I'd pile them up, and then all these, you know, girly magazines, Playboy, Penthouse, you name it.
0: Oh.
1: And then I'd take half a dozen or a dozen every day in the bag, school bag, a square school case, and I'd take them in and put them in your locker.
0: Oh.
1: No, and then I'd flog them.
0: Oh.
1: I'd sell them to all the other boys.
0: That's fantastic.
1: Aftermarket, mate. Aftermarket.
0: That's fantastic. You could be doing a couple of dollars a day.
1: Yeah, absolutely. I was educating everyone, mate. And they'd be like coming around going, "You got any new magazines?" Yeah, I was.
0: And how old do you reckon you were, Kel?
1: I was high school by the time I was doing that. But I grew up in the paper shop. I was only seven, about 1969, about seven. And then I went to Hurlston. And I spoke to a while ago. I'm from Picton in New South Wales.
0: That's right.
1: And and then so I went to an all boys agricultural high school. And then I joined the Air Force and stuff. But I had a blue. But your girlfriend's probably going to be on soon, isn't she, with the sexy voice?
0: Yes. Justine, yes. Thank you. We'll see what happens. Justine will probably be joining us at some time on the way to going to the gymnasium. Thanks, Kel. Keep in touch. You're a funny man. Make me laugh, which is good. It is Australia Overnight. Tony Mack, good morning to you.
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0: We've been talking about sex, sex, sex and more sex. And a thing called love. When I look into your big brown eyes. Look up Woody Allen, Tony Mackay, buying those magazines all those years ago. Very, very funny. Next.
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19: Police in Germany have shot dead the suspect believed to be behind an alleged terrorist attack at a Berlin Pride event. The car ramming incident at one of Europe's largest annual LGBT parades left one woman dead and at least 29 injured. The 21-year-old German national was known to police over attempts to join the Islamic State group. Prime Minister Anthony Albanese says there are no plans to extend the fuel excise discount for a second time. The smallest 16 cent per litre cut is due to expire on the 2nd of August after the discount was reduced from 32 cents per litre when the Middle East conflict broke out. Meanwhile, the United States has paused attacks on Iran for the second night in a row to make space for talks. One Nation says it will be looking to capitalise on its growing popularity in the coming days. The party is sitting neck and neck with Labor in the latest news poll. The threat posed by the Pauline Hanson-led party was repeatedly discussed at Labor's national conference in Adelaide. One Nation Chief of Staff James Ashby has told Sky News it's clear they have Labor worried.
20: And I think that worry will only grow as the weeks go on because One Nation have got some significant announcements we're going to make within the next couple of days.
19: The CSIRO says two native birds found dead on separate beaches in South Australia have tested positive for the H5 strain of bird flu. It's the first time a case has been confirmed on a metropolitan beach in the state. There have now been 20 confirmed or presumed positive detections of H5 bird flu across the country. Human trials on a new drug that could treat almost every person diagnosed with motor neuron disease are set to begin within weeks, Sarah Wiedersen reports.
21: Scientists at the University College of London have developed a drug that helps the body to produce a protein that is lacking in almost all cases of MND. This protein is necessary for communication between motor neuron cells and muscles. Researchers have told the Sunday Times this drug is not a cure, but if proven to work safely, would be the first new treatment in years. Sarah Wiedersehen reporting.
19: And every mobile phone across Australia will sound a loud 10-second alert at 2 p.m. Australian Eastern Standard Time today under the Oz Alert Warning System trial. The technology has been designed to alert Australians about natural disasters and emergencies. People with secret safe phones are advised to turn off their devices ahead of the national test. Checking the markets, the Dow Jones is trading up 235 points. The Nasdaq is trading down 161.
1: Aussie dollar is buying around 69 US cents.
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1: At the Glasgow Commonwealth Games, Australia's women's wheelchair basketball 3x3 team have defeated South Africa 21-5 in their group game. Wombats team member Georgia Monroe-Cook telling 70 it was a great to get a win.
22: Get our group back, I guess. Yeah, so exciting just to have this whole big crowd and to see all the like green and gold out there. You really feel really supported out there.
1: In the netball, Australia defeated England in their pool match 66-47. Aussie gymnast Jessie Moore has won the nation's first men's individual all-around medal in 16 years. Fellow Australian Ritar Malik finished in sixth. And Oscar Piastri has been forced to retire from the Formula One Hungarian Grand Prix after his car broke down with 13 laps left. That is the very latest in news and sport.
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1: Around the country, morning frost and mostly sunny in Canberra, a top of 14 degrees. In Melbourne, partly cloudy today, a top of 16 degrees. Partly cloudy in Sydney, slight chance of a shower with a top of 19. A shower or two in Brisbane with a top of 21 degrees. Perth, partly cloudy, 19 degrees. Adelaide, partly cloudy and 17. Sunny in Darwin with a top of 31 degrees. In Hobart, cloudy and a top of 16 degrees.
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0: Wake up, Australia. If you've just joined us for the first time in this Monday morning, we've been talking about sex, sex and more sex, only because there is a story in the Melbourne Age today. It talks about a school in Melbourne's inner north. Vanessa Hamilton asked 13 primary school teachers where their students are learning. Here we are in 2026. Learning about sex. Where are the school teachers and the students? Where are they learning about the sex? From a large table in the staff room, they call out the answers. And this is the response from the teachers. The teachers say, well, they're learning it from social media, television, YouTube, spicy novels. Jay and I have no idea what a spicy novel is, and older siblings. So for Vanessa Hamilton, a former sexual health nurse turned sexuality educator, said these answers are unsurprising. She said you'd hope they'd say parents, maybe school, but not necessarily. It's not what I'm seeing, is the quote. It's in The Age today. More on that. Fascinating times. So how did you learn? How were you exposed as a young man, young woman, to the ideas of sex, going back presumably late in primary school or early in senior school? 133-693. Hello, Grant in Rosebud. Morning.
3: Good morning, Tony. I've got twins that are going to secondary school. It's their first year. So when they were 12, they just turned 13. But one came back, was a bit devastated because they had were taught about men's equipment and they had five different photos of men's equipment on the screen.
0: Is there more than one?
3: Well, I said I thought there was two, one with a haircut and one without.
0: That's right.
3: And I just personally think they teach them too much. And you're saying about the parents, we don't get time to teach them because at the age of 12, I cannot believe what they're being taught.
0: By the school or by at home? Are we talking boys or girls?
3: By the school. Girls.
0: Girls.
3: They have the mixed classes. They have the mixed classes together because the boys are telling us the boys are hysterical and being silly the whole time.
0: Which in
3: and
0: itself.
3: That's a public school.
0: Yeah, but in itself would be a little odd. I mean, because the girls are probably, I'm going out on a limb here, that the girls would be looking for a bit of information, perhaps, at a certain age group, where the boys just want to giggle.
3: Yes. Yes. So parents really don't get a chance. Well, wouldn't expect I had to talk to my 12-year-olds regarding some of the issues, and I won't go in detail, but you can imagine these days. And I said something to my wife, and she said, well, it's curriculum. The teachers can't do anything about it, and she's absolutely right.
0: So they're locked into a particular way of speaking?
3: Well, to a class.
0: To a class.
3: So they've obviously they get their curriculum, and that's what they've got to get taught that day. And, yeah, so one's sweet and innocent and she's very naive and she was just, she's quite upset regarding it, actually.
0: Oh, well, that's a good
3: point. I don't need to know that.
0: So, do you remember how you learned bits and pieces of birds and bees?
3: Well, I only went to year 9. I left school when I was 15, but I know we had a doctor come in and he put something on a banana.
0: On a banana? On a banana.
3: Yes. To say this is what you do to protect boys. And the boys were put aside from the girls back then.
0: Amazing. Of course they were, to separate for that banana conversation. Grant, good to talk to you. Lots of love to everybody there in Rosebud. Sandra, morning. Challenging little issue, this one.
4: Hi.
0: No. Yeah, no.
4: I was
0: on a banana.
4: Well, I'm in my 80s, so I couldn't believe what I woke up to, and I thought, what the hell are they talking about? It was just so different back in the 80s.
0: Yeah.
4: I wasn't allowed to read the truth.
0: The Melbourne truth, yeah.
4: Yeah, because the word was carnal knowledge, apparently.
0: Well, it was.
4: Back in those days.
0: It was.
4: How old are you? How come you know what I know and I'm in my 80s?
0: Sandra, you know, I've been around the town a bit. You know what I'm saying?
4: And no one checked up. If I went out to the farm to my husband's, where he was, you'd stay in the same bedroom as his sister. And when they did do it, I think they used to do it in the back of the cars or something.
0: Really?
4: And, yeah, no shacking up back. On our honeymoon, we went to stall and we had seven single beds in our room. Seven.
0: Seven?
4: 7 single beds.
0: How many of them did you use?
4: 2, because I got, I can't believe I'm talking about this on the air. Okay, a woman gets a visitor once a month.
0: Yeah, of course.
4: And I got it on my wedding day.
0: Oh, dear. Well, not idea. I mean, it's the reality of life, though.
4: Oh, my God, I can't believe I'm saying this. And then he whispered to the best man, and then it was all over the... Anyway, that's... they shacked it, yeah. And the pill was just starting to come in, just. They weren't really... it was on trial.
0: And so were we talking late 70s, early part of the 80s, Sandra?
4: No, early 60s.
0: I love you and leave you there. I want to take some more calls. We've got to do that the other side.

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3: Well, a little bit, only because it's been in the paper today. One interesting text, and this is the point that I think we're making. There's a text here with great respect to the person who texted. It just starts with D. D says, what awful topics. I am disgusted, really disgusted. And therein lies the interest, I guess, is that people are almost to the point of shame. And here we are in 2026, as if this has been going on for billions of years. And yet, for the most part, there is still some sort of historical reason for not addressing it, not discussing sexuality in that sense. Rob, morning.
10: Morning. Welcome back.
3: Nice to be back.
10: You're going to love this story.
3: Look, I went
10: to a Catholic primary. Can you imagine that? Them explaining how to do sex, right? Mm. But it wasn't from a nun. It was from just a normal teacher, and she's explaining it and all that. And we're having a bit of a giggle and a bit of a laugh. And one of the kids says, you can see why a nun didn't explain it, because a nun gets none. And we all cracked up laughing.
3: It's an oldie but a goodie.
10: It was an oldie but a goodie, but a very funny story. But there was a book in the 70s called Little Red School Book. Do you remember that when it came out?
3: Now, that was banned, wasn't it, at the time?
10: I got one, yeah.
3: I remember reading about it in the paper. It was a massive story in the news at the time, wasn't it? Don Chipp who banned it? Or
10: I think it was. It was banned, but it got through. We all got one. But it explained the whole thing. Now there's an upgraded one, and it's been reprinted all the time around the world.
3: The Little Red School Book.
10: Yep. I still got mine. It's amazing how things have changed over the years. It tells you about everything about life, about smoking dope, it's about this, about everything about life. Incredible. That's been updated.
3: I'll have to have a good look at it. I mean, I've heard about it and I've seen it, but haven't thought about it for

0: decades.
1: Yep.
0: The little red school book.
1: I've still got mine.
0: So I'm just looking at it now. So it was done by Danish teachers. Well, they know what's happening in Denmark. Danish teachers Søren Hansen and Jesper Jensen. It was published in Australia in 1972 and major controversy.
1: Yep. As I said, it's reprinted and, and that was a bit of a cause of stir. We're so behind in Australia with sexual stuff. Danish were miles ahead. They still are.
0: In that part of the world. Rob, good to hear your voice. Thank you. Queensland, Karen's there. Morning, Karen.
2: Morning. My mother, all of us, there was eight of us, comes from Clifton Hill, went to school there, Catholic school. And my mother, all she told us, that don't let any man touch your leg. And my father worked two jobs. He was a fireman and a butcher during the day. And Lord knows how that all happened in my head, touched me. Yeah. And also, getting older, I've got two sons myself. I'm in my 70s. And my youngest son started apprenticeship up in Townsville, and he started talking, instead of his father, he started talking to me about things, and I just let him go. I said, "Now you can tell me anything, anything," and he did, and some of the stuff that the guys used to do at break up at work were a bit shocked. I was shocked, but I just let it go, so it went over my head, and today they're two good boys, and they're doing well.
0: Okay.
2: And I never had eight kids. I just stuck to two.
0: Tell me briefly about your mum. It was just this. It was a.
2: She come from 12 children.
0: Wow.
2: And her in Collingwood they grew up, and her mother. I've looked at her my mother's birth certificate recently, and nearly every 12 months or what they had a child, her mother did, and father. And then I must tell you this, when my grandmother had them all a bit older, she brought seven into that house to look after because they would have been put in an orphanage. So that one died out of the 12, that was 11, and seven she brought in as well and looked after them in Collingwood.
0: Ooh.
2: And when we'd go to have a meal there at her place, she'd have a chicken or whatever she'd cook, and she used to feed everybody else, and then she'd sit there and she'd just have what's left over on the carcass. Yeah, and she struggled, and she was left a lot of money because she had an old man in a caravan at the back. She didn't know who he's passed, and just let him stay there and looked after him, and he ended up being a rich man, and he left her quite a bit of money, and she didn't even realise. He used to have a visitor come with a little suitcase and a suit and into the backyard, into the caravan, and all those years she didn't even know he was a really rich man.
0: What a great story. Karen, thank you for sharing. Keep in touch with the program. You'd be more than welcome any time. At Greenvale, Tony, welcome along.
3: Hey, Tone, how are you, mate?
0: Well, you wanted to say.
3: Yeah, Tone, both my children homeschool now. They don't like the curriculum system, the way they're teaching the kids that it's okay to be, they know it's okay to be gay or lesbian, but just they're putting too much of their ideals into it and telling them you might need a sex change later on in life, and they just don't want that sort of stuff in the kids.
0: What age are they now,
3: both
0: Tony?
3: Homeschool. So what was that?
0: What age are they now?
3: The kids who are sitting, they average from 12 down to...
0: You're two at home school.
3: Yeah, both my children home... No, not my two, sorry. My children home school their children.
0: Okay, I beg your pardon.
3: Yeah,
0: now I'm with you. Okay.
3: My daughter's 40 and my son's 37.
0: And they're happy to take on that role and they feel it's important from their point of view as parents now.
3: Yeah, they don't like their ideals... Now, my son says all the time, eventually the teachers will be telling them what they've got to vote, Labor, Liberal, Coalition. He reckons it's just wrong what they're doing there. They should be teaching them things about life, not, things about what they want them to be later on themselves. So They meet once a week, I think, in their groups. I think they meet at the library, and all the kids and the parents all meet and talk about what's going on and what they're teaching and what the book says they've got to teach and so on, yeah.
0: And they enjoy that interaction during the week with the kids, and they're happy to do it.
3: Yeah, they're happy to do it. I keep asking, what have they learnt today?
0: Yeah.
3: Sort of make sure they're, yeah, I think, you know, I would rather school, because I believe it's the interaction with children
0: which
3: that's
0: is very important.
3: More
0: yeah.
3: than
0: they may miss out on that a bit. Yeah.
3: Yeah. Yeah.
0: Tony, I've got to fly, but it's I've got to fly, but it's really good to talk to you. Thank you, Tony.
3: Bye.
0: Amazing stories coming through. I wish we had a bit more time. Look at all the texts and the messages we're not going to get to, Jay. We'll come back, wrap it up the other side of this. 3RW Brekkie, Ross and Russ will be here ready to go for Brekkie just after the news at 5:30.
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5: Good morning, it's Brad Arnold from Transport Victoria. Looking okay for the freeways in and out of town at the moment. Looking clear for the Eastern Freeway. No troubles from Springvale Road through to Hoddle Street and Alexander Parade. Clear run for the M80 Ring Road. Still got some works happening on Grimshaw Street in Watsonia North near the Greensboro Highway up towards Watsonia Road. Look out for closures as they clear that after the weekend. And on public transport, V-Line services for Ballarat, Ararat and Maribyrnong Line back up and running after 4 days of works. Other lines are running well. Check out the Transport Victoria website to plan your trip.
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0: Thank you to the 1,300 calls we can't get to. Appreciate all that feedback, though. It's fantastic. I'm Tony McManus. The Brekkie Boys are here. Ross and Russ in just a moment. Tom Elliott will take you into mornings from 8.30 this morning here on 3AW. May your hands only ever be held out in friendship and never in want.

0: News is next. 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
1: 10 degrees in Melbourne, partly cloudy at top today, 16:30. Good morning. I'm David Armstrong. A Mill Park family's woken after their home was the target of an arson attack. Emergency services called to the Ford Court home just after 1 o'clock. Detectives say the family were able to evacuate to the backyard after they were woken by a fire and heard what sounded like gunshots. It's believed no shots were fired. Police now investigating whether the fire is linked to any other incidents. Labor MPs have called Jacinta Allan on Sunday night, informing her she had lost the support of the party caucus and should step down as Premier. It sets up a leadership showdown for Tuesday as Parliament returns from the winter break. The next leader isn't clear-cut, some MPs claiming it would be difficult for Deputy Premier Ben Carroll, he sits on the right, to challenge Allan after he publicly ruled out her challenge at a press conference last month. Police in Germany say at this stage they are not looking for any other suspects after a man wanted over a terrorist attack on a pride rally was shot dead. The 21-year-old drove a van into a crowd, killing one, injuring at least 29 others. This officer says they had to open fire during the confrontation.
2: He attacked our officers with a knife. We had to stop him. We did that with gunfire, and he died as a result.
1: Investigators say the terrorist was known to police, and he had previously tried to join the Islamic State. We're being reminded the Oz Alert warning test will occur later this afternoon. Here's Alex Riddell.
3: Millions of phones will receive the alert at 2 p.m. Australian Eastern Standard Time. Phones will vibrate, sound a 10-second siren, and display a full-screen notification. It's all part of the federal government testing its $132 million Oz Alert warning system. The new national emergency warning system is designed to deliver faster alerts during events including bushfires, floods and cyclones. While victims of domestic violence are being urged to turn off any hidden devices or put them on aeroplane mode, because the alert will still come through if phones are on silent or do not disturb. Alex Riddell reporting.
1: The lights on the Melbourne Star Observation Wheel will be turned on later this week. It will be the first time since September of 2021. The lights will be switched on Thursday night for a test. In finance, our dollar lower at 69.84 US.
0: Finance with the 3AW app. You have the power of 3AW in the palm of your hand. So add it to your phone now. Melbourne's own 3AW.
1: Max King will have scans this morning after straining his hamstring in his return for St Kilda. Nazir Wanganeen-Miller dominated for the Saints, who moved back into the top 10 with a 31-point win. A three-year plan for State of Origin will be announced by the AFL today. It will see a game next year between Western Australia and South Australia in Perth. Then in 2028, Victoria will play the Crow Eaters in Adelaide before the Big V returns to Perth to face WA. Lando Norris has won his first Grand Prix of the year, winning in Hungary. Red Bull's Max Verstappen and Mercedes Kimi Antonellen behind him. Oscar Piastri has been there fuming at his McLaren team. He failed to finish. Commonwealth Games action overnight. Australia had a comfortable win in the netball over England in their pool match, 66-47. And gymnast Jessie Moore has won the nation's first men's individual all-round medal in 16 years, claiming the bronze in Glasgow. That's the latest news in sports.
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7: It's Brad from Transport Victoria. The lane's now open on Grimshaw Street through Watsonia North between Watsonia Roads and the Greensboro Bypass after the weekend works, and a clear run in both directions. No troubles for the bypass to and from the city. Clear run for the Tullamarine Freeway to and from Melbourne Airport. If you're catching a flight this morning, call the freeway looking clear down towards the M80 Ring Road and the Ring Road clear in both directions. If you're getting onto public transport, no troubles for Ballarat, Ararat and Miramar V-Line services after the weekend works. Trains around Melbourne running well both directions.
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1: A partly cloudy day ahead, a top of 16 degrees. Tomorrow, showers increasing, windy 17, and on Wednesday, showers 13. On the bays today, there is a strong wind warning, northerlies 20 knots, 30 knots later in the day with waves up to 2 metres. The airport, 8. At Corio, 11. In the city, it is 10 degrees. David Armstrong, Melbourne Zone, 3AEW.
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0: Are we on air now?
1: You there? Are you guys high?
2: Yes. 23 minutes before six.
3: High on life, Ross. G'day.
2: High on life. Yeah, I was high on life yesterday. I had to get up at 8 o'clock in order to deliver my daughter at 8:30 to her football game and then don the white jacket take the white flags and be the goal umpire.
3: So, show me your action. There is a very specific action.
2: I decided that I needed to be definitive. Mm. And I was talking to the opposition goal umpire before the game, and he was a nice chap.
3: Yeah.
2: He lived in Fitzroy, and I talked to him about Fitzroy for a while. I think you have to be absolutely definitive.
3: Yes, I agree.
2: So you have to go, goal goes like that.
3: Solid. Oh, hi.
2: Because he's at the other end of the ground.
3: Okay.
2: Right, you don't get the crowd yelling to say it's a goal.
3: Okay.
2: I need to convey to my mate down the other end. So I put my arms up.
3: Oh, that's new.
2: And signal a goal.
3: Right, I'm a buyer of that. But the flag thing is what I'm most interested in.
2: I chatted to him after the game, the opposition, but I think we were in sync.
3: Were you in sync?
2: I think we're in sync. It goes like this.
3: Yeah.
2: One, two, down.
3: Correct.
2: Right.
3: Wide.
2: Yeah.
3: Cross. Up.
2: Up. Down. And that's the way I did it.
3: And the sound of the down is always something that I was very thrilled with. Just your...
2: Damien's asking if anyone said this to me.
4: Surely I'm fine.
3: Or did anyone say...
2: It was uncontroversial. I'll deal with this very swiftly.
3: Nothing how big is it. How big is it, I'm fine.
2: Yeah. The first goal I had to pay at my end was my daughter.
3: Oh, that's magnificent.
2: Right, so I just...
3: And it was out of bounds on the full?
2: I was straight through the gates.
3: Oh, that's exciting.
2: I was dreading it, and yet I had a fantastic time.
3: And did you have the card in the top left breast pocket?
2: No, because I had my white jacket over a jacket I already had on.
3: Yes.
2: So I didn't know where I was putting things. I put it in the white jacket or did I put it in the black jacket?
3: It's got to be on the exterior of the left breast, and then you have to go like this.
2: Yeah.
3: You've got to...
2: Oh, no, I didn't do that. Hold the card up above my head and, what a failing. I did at one stage put... AirPods in and listen to some music.
3: Oh, well.
2: There wasn't a lot going on.
3: There wasn't a lot of scoring going on, which is fair enough because, you know, they're young girls running around. They must have had fun.
2: It was just superb.
3: Have I ever told you about the time that I just spontaneously burst into tears watching a girls' football game?
2: No.
3: Young girls, let's say they're 11, 10 years of age, down at Richmond Citizens Park, the siren went, they'd won. I didn't know any of them. The sheer joy that was expressed, I was then beside myself.
2: I was beside myself looking at them yesterday because they were all 10.
3: Mm.
2: And I've got a son, a 15-year-old at the moment playing rugby. Like, I don't know why.
3: Oh, yeah, good though.
2: Good. In rugby, you're involved every minute of the game, whether you're in attack or defence.
3: All 15 get the ball over the line.
2: Right. So, but in footy... You can be standing and the ball's at the other end of the ground. You're just standing there doing nothing.
3: Yeah.
2: And I was watching some of the girls. It didn't matter which team they were playing for.
3: Oh, yeah,
2: when the ball's at the other end.
3: I know what they're doing. Oh.
2: They're doing...
3: Oh.
2: Turning in little circles.
3: I thought they'd be chatting.
2: Talking to each other.
3: Oh, yeah, they'd be chatting away, wouldn't they?
2: Yeah.
3: Oh, lovely.
2: It was fantastic.
3: It's so good.
2: But I'm burying the lead slightly because at some stage you do wish it... To be over.
3: Yeah, you've had enough.
2: I've had enough.
3: They've probably had enough as well.
2: Right, yeah. So it's 15-minute quarters. And I look up and there's 13 minutes 51 seconds to go.
3: Mm-hmm.
2: Yeah, 13:51 minutes to go. So I watch a bit of the game. Then I look back up the scoreboard. How long to go?
3: No.
2: 13 minutes 21 seconds. What?
3: The longest 30 seconds of your life.
2: So then I start musing about, and they reckon time flies.
3: Mm.
2: Then I realise,
3: yeah,
2: a bit like this song that says it never rains in Southern California, right, which conveys the meaning, it never rains in Southern California, is not the full story.
3: Oh.
2: As a listener pointed out to me once, the song doesn't say it never rains in Southern California. Damien.

0: Man, it pours.
1: It doesn't rain. It pours.
0: The full expression is time flies.
1: Yes.
0: When you're having fun.
1: Got it.
0: Right. Which often gets abbreviated to time flies. Time does not fly.
1: No.
0: Time flies under certain circumstances.
1: It's funny, isn't it?
0: Because it never rains in Southern California.
1: Yes.
0: It pours.
1: So I've written a little note this morning. So you know how today there's going to be a 10-second alarm?
0: Oh, yeah, 2 o'clock or something? Or?
1: Yeah. Now, we're not having fun when that alarm goes off.
0: No.
1: That 10 seconds is going to feel like a really long time.
0: Well, you need to ring your mum.
1: I know. I've written myself a little note here just about, well, in effect, yes, I need to ring my mum. Yes. Yeah. Precisely. No. When that alarm goes off, mum, everything's going to be okay.
0: Yeah. It's a test.
1: It's a test. It's a 10-second test. Does it need to be 10 seconds?
0: I don't know.
1: Why is it 10 seconds?
0: I don't know.
1: It's just so
0: what happens if you turn your phone off?
1: Oh, there we go. I love
0: turn
1: that.
0: Turn your phone off,
1: because anything defined, anything innocent and defined, yeah. I'm up for.
0: Partly, Kate, time flies when you're having fun.
1: Oh, that's really good.
0: What's his name, Damo, and me? Albert Hammond, I reckon, was a record producer.
1: I thought he also produced an organ.
0: The Albert organ.
1: The Hammond organ.
0: I'm mucking with you. Partly cloudy. Top of 16 degrees. It's 11 degrees now. Why do I think Albert Hammond was actually a record producer and he released this? Oh, please. 5:45.

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1: It's Brad from Transport Victoria. Delays building through Berwick and Narre Warren for the 1A freeway due to an inbound collision not too far before Belgrave Hallam Road. Emergency services have been called. Delays pushing well back towards O'Shea Road, back onto the Pakenham Bypass. You can try the Princes Highway through Berwick and Narre Warren and in towards the South Gippsland Freeway, back towards the 1A freeway from there. Other freeways looking clear. No troubles now on Grimshaw Street through Watsonia North after a weekend closure, and clear for Ballarat, Ararat and Mirrabooka V-Line services after 4 days of work.
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20: 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We're musicians.
21: Let Minister 6 on a Monday morning in Melbourne. Listener Paul Ryan has emailed suggesting that this should be the intro to Julianne Newman.

0: We adore Julianne Newman, and we're going to introduce her with that sunny musical introduction, and she is going to tell us about death and destruction. Julianne, we do adore you. Sergeant Julianne Newman, what have you got?
1: Good morning, Ross and Russ, and thank you for that. But sadly, I do need to go into awful news. Overnight, we were called out to Clyde North following reports of a critical injury assault. That was at about 6:30. We were turned out to Generation Drive, and a woman was found critically injured in a home. She was taken to hospital where, sadly, she later died. A 32-year-old man who was at the property was arrested, and he has been overnight charged with one count of murder. So he will appear before Melbourne Magistrates Court today.
0: What else, Julianne? Run through it.
1: Also, we were called out to Mill Park following reports of a fire at the front of a home in Ford Court at about 1:15 a.m. We've been told a family who were home were able to evacuate to the rear yard. No one was injured, but we are treating that incident as a targeted attack. And we've got a crime scene out there, and an arson chemist and detectives will attend the scene today.
0: Mm-hmm. Anything else?
1: I'll just finish off. Our Nunawading Highway Patrol picked up two P-platers over the weekend driving outrageous speeds on the Monash in Glen Waverley. They were both picked up within 2 hours of one another, late Saturday night, early Sunday morning. The first one was travelling 160 k's in the 100 zone. The second one travelling 200 kilometres per hour. The first vehicle had 4 passengers, and the second driver, his reason to police was he was having for fun. So both those vehicles were impounded for 30 days at a cost of over $1,000 each. We're just so lucky and grateful no one was injured in those incidents, and we've been able to take their cars off the road.
2: Good on you.
0: Good on you, Julianne.
2: 200 cars.
0: Yeah. Anyone who watched the news last night on the television? With the stories of machete attacks and people being attacked and bashed in the streets of Melbourne.
2: Yeah, there's one at the top of the news, and then there was one 3 or 4 segments later.
0: Yeah.
2: Yeah.
0: It contained a young bloke said something that was incredible. And I don't think anyone's made it. Would be an amazing newspaper headline.
2: Yes.
0: He was a visitor to Melbourne. There was something he said that made me think that he might have been a Victorian. Like, he's from regional Victoria. I can't remember what it was. But have a listen to what he says.
3: This time, two men were chased, their arms and hands topped with machetes.
4: We've come out of our hotel room and pretty much asked what the go was as we were being escorted through the tape. And, yeah, to which the PSO officer replied, Melbourne's happened.
2: Right.
0: Melbourne's happened.
4: Melbourne's happened.
0: All right.
4: Melbourne's happened.
0: Hey? Melbourne's happened.
2: PSO guys, yep.
0: Right.
2: Okay.
0: This is very Howcroft.
2: Oh, yeah.
0: How do you make that a good thing?
2: Yeah, I know.
0: Right? Did you say West Coast
2: were
0: 17 goals up at three-quarter time?
2: Yeah, yeah.
0: But then they got beat.
2: How'd they
0: get beat?
2: Yeah.
0: Melbourne happened.
2: I like it. Well, Melbourne's you can see a T-shirt.
0: Yeah.
2: You can definitely see a T-shirt. That's lovely.
0: Here's our new advertising campaign.
4: Melbourne's happened.
0: Nice day, mate.
2: Good work.
0: Melbourne's happened. Like, I don't think he's made that up.
2: Oh, no. It was the PSO.
0: PSO. I believe a PSO did say that Melbourne's happened.
2: I absolutely believe that that's true.
0: Right.
2: I've seen some photographs on Friday by chance, some work the PSOs have been doing. Full on, that's Melbourne happened.
0: Right, Melbourne's happened.
2: Melbourne's happened.
0: Right.
2: I'm trying to work out how to put it into the rumour file.
0: Here's the next campaign.
4: Melbourne's happened?
0: All of us, you, me, Scorch, didn't check with the others, all went, oh my lord.
2: Yeah, it was really nasty.
0: Melbourne's happened.
2: Yeah.
0: It's 6 to 6.
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6: It's Brad from Transport Victoria. Delays continue to build inbound on the Monash Freeway through Berwick and Narre Warren due to a collision just before Belgrave Pelham Road. Being cleared from the left emergency lane. Adding an extra 10 to 15 through that stretch. You could try the Princes Highway instead. There's a breakdown on the M80 Ring Road to look out for. That's affecting Altona bound traffic heading up past Edgars Road. A fairly clear run after that point. Down towards the Westgate Freeway. Westgate clear over the bridge in towards the city exits. And trains are running well to and from the city. Check the Transport Victoria website.
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5: 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The White Glove Mover makes moving a breeze, and your new place will feel like home from day one.
0: I passed the exam.
2: What is that?
0: I send Damien a song that I like, and he either gives it a tick or a cross. I sent him this one late yesterday.
2: Yes.
0: Wait till it gets to this bit. And he's played it because he likes it. Here we go.
2: Okay. Well, you've done well because I sent him a little ditty yesterday. I don't know whether he's even had a listen to it.
0: I'm trying to stretch long enough to get to the really good bit. I think I can make it. I really think I can make it. I think I can.
2: Here we go.
0: Two to six.
14: 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Oh, my God. 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
0: I was seeing someone on the news last night or in the paper today about this looks maxing thing.
2: Looks max, yes.
0: Yeah. One of the things they're doing is taking ribs out.
2: So look skinnier.
0: Yeah, to look better.
2: Well, is it the lower ribs there? So it sucks in a little. Is that the plan? This is blokes doing it, right?
0: I read a book years ago where they did that to human beings. It was a treatment for a disease. Mm-hmm. For two bottles of the Bordley. What disease? 133693.
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16: 10 degrees in Melbourne, partly cloudy at top today, 16. It's 6 o'clock. Good morning. I'm David Armstrong. Premier Jacinta Allen's leadership is on the line after Labor figures reportedly met last night to discuss her position in the top job. Sarah Widdershane.
17: 4 months out from the November state election, Labor heavyweights have held crucial talks to discuss whether Jacinta Allen still has the support of the caucus. It's understood they came to the conclusion that she does not. A leadership spill could now be held as early as Tuesday when the Victorian Parliament resumes. Sarah Widdershane reporting.
16: A family home has been targeted in an arson attack in Melbourne's northeast. Madeline Burke has more.
18: Police say the family is lucky to have escaped without injury. The family was asleep inside their Mill Park home when they were woken by what sounded like gunshots around 1:15 this morning. They ran out to the backyard as fire quickly moved through the front living room. Investigators don't believe any shots were fired. They have described it as a targeted arson attack. Detectives will investigate whether the fire is linked to any other recent incidents. Madeline Burke, Melbourne.
16: Homicide squad detectives have charged a man following the death of a woman at Clyde North last night. The woman was found with serious injuries at a home in Generation Drive around 6:30. She later died in hospital. 32-year-old man known to the woman was arrested at the property. He's been charged with one count of murder. A private school education for two children in Melbourne is soon set to cost more than $1 million over 13 years. New research shows that parents with children born this year can expect to pay $532,000 for private schooling from 2031 to 2045. Melbourne is the number one spot for the most expensive private school education in the country. Accused criminals facing the most serious of charges are now more likely to be released on bail because of a court backlog. It comes as more than 28% of pending criminal matters in the county court have been stalled for more than a year. During a hearing, Magistrate Patrick Southey declared the backlog is inescapable. Judges now in a perverse situation where serious offenders are poised for a better chance at freedom. Well, pet owners have been reminded to keep an eye on their animals as bird flu is detected across four Australian states. Experts warn that the H5N1 can officially infect mammals, especially cats. RSPCA's Brad Smith says there are signs to look out for.
19: Symptoms such as fever, lethargy, loss of appetite, severe eye or nasal discharges and difficulty with breathing, they're all signs that may show that the animal has been exposed.
16: In finance, the dollar, 69.84 US.
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16: Ross Lyons defended his decision to play Max King after the star forward suffered hamstring tightness in St Kilda's 31-point win over North Melbourne. It led to a tense exchange in the post-match press conference.
20: Let the cobblers do the cobbling. The doctors.
21: After the game, I thought, as a coach, you would ask how your star forward.
20: I did, and they said he's having a scan tomorrow.
21: Yeah.
20: Jeremy.
21: So, yeah, no, but that's why we're asking, though, because we want to get as much detail as we can. We're just doing our job, Ross.
20: Yeah, but I've told you four times.
21: Yeah, we're trying to get as much as we can.
20: What haven't I told you?
16: Ona Anderson has claimed the most thrilling of gold medals in the pool at the Commonwealth Games. The Aussie star just edged out Canada's Kylie Maas by 0.06 of a second in the women's 100-metre backstroke final. And Tadej Pogačar has won the Tour de France for a record-equalling fifth time. That's the latest news and sports.
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6: It's Brad Arnold from Transport Victoria. Still some heavy traffic through Berwick and Narre Warren for the 1H freeway this morning due to a collision not too far before Belgrave Pelham Road being cleared for the left emergency lane. A little bit of extra traffic now for the Princes Highway as traffic looks for an alternative up towards Belgrave Pelham Road. Head back towards the 1H freeway from there. South Gippsland Freeway running well, northbound up towards the Monash. A breakdown to clear, alternabound on the M80 Ring Road near Edgars Road being cleared for the left emergency lane. Clear right around to the Westgate Freeway from that point.
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16: A partly cloudy day with a top of 16 degrees. Tomorrow, showers increasing and windy, 17. Wednesday, showers, 13. On the bays today, a strong wind warning. Northerlies, 20 knots. 30 knots later, waves up to 2 metres. Broadmeadows, 9. Roeville, 9. The city, it is 10 degrees. David Armstrong, Melbourne Zone, 3AW.
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0: Seven after six, just as dealing with something we dealt with before six, I read a book years ago called The Rack by A.E. Ellis.
2: Mm-hmm.
0: And in it, it had a treatment for a disease which involved removing a person's ribs. I posed the question for two bottles of the Bordley Handcraft of Heath Shiraz, what was the disease they were treating Jenny?
2: Mm-hmm.
29: I thought it might be TB. I vaguely remember the English poet John Keats dying very young of TB and reading something about it then.
0: It was TB.
2: Well,
0: Jenny. It was tuberculosis.
2: And why? Is it what to make breathing easier?
0: Yeah, it was something like that. I'm sure it was called a pneumothorax. Right. I don't know why I remember that.
2: It's funny, I was only thinking about the rack on the weekend, weirdly.
0: Right.
2: It's a fine line between pleasure and pain. So when he got on the rack, at the start it would have been quite good, wouldn't it?
0: Oh, Jenny, take two bottles of the Bordley Handcraft of Heath Shiraz. I love the fact that Jenny was having a guess.
2: I agree with you.
0: And she guessed right.
2: Yes.
0: Yeah, tuberculosis. Mm. Gee, I reckon the rack would be fun for a...
2: That's what I'm saying. There'd be a moment, you go, well, that's grouse, and then all of a sudden...
0: It'll be a bit like kicking the first goal of a game in which you got beaten by 25 goals.
2: Maybe.
0: Right, the rack. Why was it called The Rack by A.E. Ellis? He called the rack. Yesterday,
2: right.
0: Attorney General Sonia Kilkenny was asked if Jacinta Allen would be leader at the next election.
2: Mm-hmm.
0: This is how she answered.
30: Jacinta Allen is fully focused on Victorians and making the lives of Victorians better.
0: Okay, do you want to ask me a few questions?
2: Ross, will Hawthorn win the premiership this year?
0: In order to make a perfect boiled egg, you should boil the egg not for 3 minutes, but for just under 3 minutes.
2: Ross, what advice would you give to young people trying to enter the Melbourne housing market?
0: Unleaded petrol is cheaper than diesel.
2: Very good. Right. Ross, who's your top pick to play the next James Bond?
0: I don't think there's any chance that the escalators at Southern Cross Station will be completed in 11 months.
2: Hang on.
0: Which is something that we laughed at, that it would take that long. I don't think they'll do it in 11 months. Is that because that's a rehearsed answer?
2: Yeah.
0: That she must have sat down with her media team.
2: Definitely.
0: And said, when you're asked a question about Jacinta Allen's leadership, answer it in this way. It'll be really cool
30: Jacinta
0: and clever.
30: Jacinta Allen is fully focused on Victorians and making the lives of Victorians better.
4: You cannot be serious!
0: In what universe...
2: Is that answering the
0: question? ...does someone give the advice to say that?
2: Oh, right, exactly.
0: And in what universe does someone accept that advice to speak like that?
2: Okay.
0: What a weird world. You found some audio of a guy with an accordion?
2: Yes, I did.
0: Tell us the story.
2: Oh, no, it's just, you know, on the social feed, and I thought, oh, I know, I'm going to send that to Damo and see if I get through the Damo gate, as your song did earlier.
5: In 2022, the Premier, Dan Andrews, made a bold decree before the election, whence he did proclaim that the Commonwealth Games would proudly be presented in the regions. Then soon we did discover that Dan the slippery bugger, he turned around and cancelled with no sorrow, and much to our dismay decided we would pay $200 million straight to Glasgow.
2: Hey,
5: so we'll call the
2: high road and they'll take the low.
0: Loch Lomond.
2: Loch Lomond.
5: You know how much
0: that's good. So was he? Well, is he a busker? Is that what he was?
2: Just some dude on someone's, you know, got out the camera and just filmed him doing his accordion ditty. It's not a ditty. What would you call that?
0: That's a ditty.
2: Okay, ditty.
0: I'm trying to think. Is the definition of...
2: You take the
0: definition of style? Can you look it up, Scott? Being able to play the piano accordion but not playing it?
2: Oh, yeah.
0: So I think was that the definition of... A gentleman or style or something? Scorch, look it up. Stories going around this morning.
2: Okay.
0: Front page of the Herald Sun. Accused facing the most serious charges are becoming more likely to secure bail because the state's court backlog is so severe, a magistrate has warned. So what if a magistrate simply does the... Why is the magistrate doing the government's job?
2: Yeah.
0: No. They say, no, you don't get bail. Mm. My decision, my job... to make sure whether you get bail or not.
2: Yes.
0: Right, your job is to deal with him if I don't give him bail. So I'm not giving him bail.
2: Yes.
0: That's your problem.
2: Thank you.
0: This is the magistrate.
7: Melbourne's happened?
0: Oh, yeah.
2: Oh.
0: Melbourne's happened.
2: Chance to talk back.
0: The campaign to oust Jacinta Allen as Victoria Premier has reached a critical stage after Labor chiefs met last night to determine whether she has the support of enough government MPs to stay in the job.
2: Okay, but if
0: it presupposes that someone wants the job.
2: Well, that's right, yeah, precisely.
0: Right.
2: Yeah.
0: Someone said to me,
2: yeah,
0: why would Ben Carroll want to be Premier for 4 months?
2: Yeah, but it might have to be someone from Jacinta Allen's faction.
0: Right.
2: In which case they say, okay, I'll give it a go. We'll see how we go. See how we fly, right?
0: You know who should be the next Premier?
8: Jerome Weinbach.
2: There we go. He gets lots of jobs, doesn't he, Jerome?
0: He does everything else.
2: I know, right? What about this one?
0: Yeah.
2: I really like this. So there's an Australian tech company called AgScent. It's pioneered artificial intelligence tech that digitises scent to detect cattle pregnancy.
0: From breath.
2: Okay, so I don't think it's that hard to imagine that your phone's going to be able to smell you. And it's going to say, hang on, you need a bit of extra vitamin B.
0: Yeah.
2: Don't you reckon?
0: It's been around forever. I had one.
2: What, your mum?
0: Dad.
2: Oh, your dad.
0: Dad would pick me up. Every Sunday I'd go out to have a curried egg sandwich, seriously, with mum and dad.
2: Yeah, lovely.
0: And they'd pick me up in the bright yellow... not a Cortina. What was it? A little car. And I'd hop in the back. They'd come from church.
2: Yeah, lovely.
0: They'd been to church in the city.
2: Yep.
0: Pick me up in Carlton. I'd hop on in the back seat. Hi.
2: Yes.
0: Dad would go, 8 bunion coats, 2 beers.
2: Bunny. Really? That's really good.
0: Oh, Agstead's been around for a long time.
2: Oh, I went for a walk through Fitzroy Gardens yesterday morning, yeah. Ross, and the bells, St. Patrick's bells, were charming, magnificent. Yeah. Yeah. So I thought I'll just go and have a look. 2/3 full. Interesting.
0: Yeah, that's good. That's
2: Sunday morning.
0: What was the occupation of the person sounding the bells?
2: He was.

0: was AC/DC playing at the Sydney Meyer Music Bowl opposite.
1: Is that the night where all hell broke loose?
0: Yeah, I was there. Mm. Yeah.
1: Well, you know that all hell breaks loose, and then it took 30 years for them to use the Sydney Meyer Music Bowl again.
0: Yeah, exactly. It was incredible, right? Greg, who was playing the bells?
2: Campanologist. Yeah, morning, Chompers.
0: The campanologist. That's a bell ringer.
1: I've never heard that before. Thanks, Greg.
0: Good on you, Greg, you champion. Debordedly handcrafted Heath at your ass.
1: A campanologist.
0: Yeah.
1: Great.
0: What would be the most famous bells? It would be the Hunchback of Notre Dame, wouldn't it?
1: Yeah. The Liberty Bell. Where is the Liberty Bell?
0: I'm going to say Philadelphia?
1: Yes.
0: It's got a crack in it, isn't it?
1: Yes.
0: Got a crack in it. Is that the punchline of one of the oldest, worst? I don't know whether I've ever told the children that. I want to give this bum back. Why is that? It's got a crack in it. And a Victorian woman who claimed to have spoken to a dead Desi Freeman while he's actually still alive has won the annual award for pseudoscientific piffle. What a great word piffle is.
1: Piffle.
0: Yeah. Loads to discuss this morning. How'd your team get beat on the weekend?
1: Oh, well, no Disco Turner didn't help, and then they got very good in the second quarter.
0: My weekend was all about Jack.
1: Pretty good.
0: Jack.
1: Very, very good.
0: It's 16 after 6. Let the white glove mover
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4: It's Brad from Transport Victoria. We're at a 25-minute delay now for the 1H freeway through Berwick and Narre Warren, with a collision being cleared up for the left side of the freeway just before Belgrave Pelham Road. A lot of exit traffic now for the Princess Highway heading up towards Belgrave Pelham Road. You can head back up towards the 1H freeway from that point, and the South Gippsland Freeway is starting to build out towards the Monash as well. Still a breakdown to clear on the M80 Ring Road. I'll turn about near Edgars Road, being cleared for the left emergency lane. For other trains this morning, looking clear across the board. Plan your trip at the Transport Victoria website.
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0: seen the fires going on in France?
1: Yeah.
0: She down at our Cap Ferret, Ross.
1: Yeah. 18 after 6. Melbourne is set to host the international debut of Chateau Merveille on October 22, combining 360-degree projections of iconic French landmarks with a gourmet four-course feast from the top chefs. We've got to go.
0: We've got to go.
1: Pierrick Boyer, acclaimed French pastry chef and croissant expert, founder of Reverie Café in Paran. Pierrick, bonjour.
2: Bonjour, comment ça va?
1: Tell us, what is Chateau Merveille about? Like, what is the origin of the name, for a start?
2: So basically, it's a group of, two or three persons who are in France, and they do a lot of events in France. And it's actually the first time in the world that Melbourne is hosting the first time in the world this type of event, which is going to have a lot of lights, shows, and it's going to be amazing. You feel like you're in the Champs-Élysées.
0: Oh, Pierrick, so I'm imagining that I'm sitting down and I'm having a meal and I'm surrounded by a 360-degree projection of some glorious chateau.
2: Yes.
0: Wow, okay. And then, is it a three-course, five-course meal? Do I get to drink beautiful wines from the Bordeaux region?
2: Absolutely. Everything's going to be matched with outstanding wines, and it's

0: really top of the line. And I think for the price, it's something extraordinary. That an outstanding experience.
1: And the 360-degree projection, I'm imagining that you go through a series of, I mean, I don't want to say slideshows, but you go through a series of different images. So I could be in the French countryside, I could be in Paris, I could be in a chateau.
0: Yes, and all that iconic views of chateaus and views in France and all of that. I've seen, you know, I was lucky to see some, you know, images. I've never seen that in the world. Mm. It's incredible.
2: I've been somewhere in the south of France. You're going to think I'm an idiot, Pierre, for not being able to remember where it was, where they show, there were slideshows in caves, in underground caves.
0: Okay.
2: We'll look it up. We'll look it up. It's not your job to remember. I was the one who was there. I should remember.
0: I've never done it, yeah. No, I've never seen that in the cave, no.
2: Pierre-Rick, if you were asked... I actually mentioned this in passing last week because we had a charity event at a French restaurant, Bistro Thierry, and I was thinking of doing a love letter to French food.
1: Oh, yeah, come on.
2: What would be the number, what is the best piece of food the French have given us?
0: Oh, I would say probably maybe cassoulet, what come first on my mind.
1: Oh, yeah.
0: A cassoulet dish is, you know, like a wintry, warm, feeling lots of flavors. That's what first comes to my mind.
1: And Pierrick, a cassoulet, I think I'm right in saying that you can actually get a tin of cassoulet. Is that accurate? And if you were to buy a tin of it, which brand would you buy? Do you know?
0: Oh, no, I don't know about the brands. But I've had great ones, you know, in a tin. But again, if you go to your favorite French restaurants, and it's done, you know, the typical ways, that would be better, of course.
2: Pierre, it's called Carrière de Lumière in Beau de Provence.
0: Oui.
2: Yeah, that was the slideshow that I saw. But don't worry about that. We will publicise the fact that if people are curious, and we all are here, go to chateaumervais.paris. I think we need to put that on our socials so that people don't get confused about how to spell Mervais, because we have the advantage of reading it. Pierre, we thank you so much. Pierre Boyer. When you think of French food, the most delicious French food, would you think of a cassoulet? I said small, Megan. I said small.
1: It's so silly, isn't it?
2: It's 23 after 6.
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4: It's Brad from Transport Victoria. We're at a 25-minute delay now for the 1H freeway through Berwick and Narre Warren, with a collision being cleared out for the left side of the freeway just before Belgrave-Pelham Road. A lot of exit traffic now for the Princess Highway heading up towards Belgrave-Pelham Road. You can head back up towards the 1H freeway from that point, and the South Gippsland freeway starting to build out towards the 1H as well. Still a breakdown to clear on the Maddie Ring Road, Alternabound near Edgars Road being cleared for the left emergency lane. For other trains this morning, looking clear across the board. Plan your trip at the Transport Victoria website.
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2: 6:25. John Anderson has four tickets to Melbourne Skydeck. Enjoy Melbourne Day out on us.
12: The biggest curse in world sport is officially over. Ended this morning in the wee hours in a place called Dublin when County Mayo upset red hot favourites Kerry to take the All Ireland Championship.
2: Oh, great.
12: Now, the biggest curse in world sport was, of course, the curse of the Bambino, which was when Babe Ruth was sold by Boston to New York to finance a stage play, which ultimately ended up being called a musical No, No, Nanette. Yeah. I need to know who was No, No, Nanette by the racehorse. No, No, Nanette.
2: Wow.
12: Who was the sire of No, No, Nanette? He stood very close to where we are now. He stood at a place called Digger's Rest, and he was a wonderful sire in his day. And someone like Terry Forrester, we had lunch with recently, would eat this for breakfast. He'd know straight away. Now, just with what happened with Kenny Mayo.
2: I've scribbled the name. I've got no idea, but I've scribbled the name.
12: Yeah, Kenny Mayo. So, 1951, they won the All-Ireland Championship. They were returning home on a lorry. The lorry went past a funeral. The lorry did not stop and the players did not pay their respects. This is the allegation. The priest, the officiating priest, was outraged. He said, "Damnation on you all. You will never win another championship while one member of this club is still alive." The last member of that club died in 2024.
2: No.
12: They won the championship against the odds overnight. And
2: that's 75 years.
12: Yeah, and I'll tell you who played. So they played in 13 finals since, lost 11 and had two replays, so two draws, but haven't won one. Oisin Mullen, who you became acquainted with on Friday night, Russ, when he took Cozzy Pickett out of the game. He played in two of those, Oisin, before he came to Geelong.
2: Amazing.
12: And the side they played against overnight, Kerry, who were a dominant powerhouse, Mark O'Connor, a teammate of Oisin Mullins, played with Kerry previously in the off-season. Geelong allowed him to go back and play there. So it was some story, and it's a better story when you think of Oisin Mullins. You watched Nasir Wanganeen Miller before his magical tricks yesterday with four wonderful goals and whatever else, 40 possessions. 2 weeks ago, he played on Oisin Mullins. And he kept him down to, say, 20 touches and one goal, and then Friday night, Cozzy. So two of the best players in the game. What I'm leading up to is this Thursday night.
2: Collingwood?
12: You have the Geelong play Collingwood. You have the biggest head-to-head clash of the year. In the old days, Roscoe, Peter Knights would play on Paul Vanderhaar.
2: Yeah.
12: Or Wayne Carey would play on Glenn Jakovic.
2: Yep.
12: And we grew up with those head-to-heads. This is Nick Dacos, the best player in the game right now, against a kid called Oisin Mullen from County Mayo.
2: Love it.
12: And it's going to be some contest because it's a massive game for those two clubs because Collingwood and Geelong are desperate to finish top six and replace, say, the Demons or Adelaide, one of those clubs probably. Mm. And one who doesn't win on Thursday night probably doesn't make the top six, which makes it hard, I would have thought, to win a premiership.
2: Who's favourite?
12: UT. That's a good question, Roscoe. I would say I'm going to go, okay, $1.90 each of two.
2: Mm-hmm.
12: You say I'm sitting on the fence, but that's I just think it's that close between the two of them.
2: What have we got here?
12: Maybe Collingwood, Edge, slight favourites.
2: Geelong $1.85, Collingwood $1.95.
12: Well, that's pretty close, I would have thought. No, what did you write down?
2: I wrote down Todman.
12: No, Todman stood up at Whitton in New South Wales.
2: Damn.
12: Showdown stood at Stockwell Stud, Ken Cox at Stockwell Stud, at Digger's Rest. Who knew that?
2: Neil DeCruz.
12: What a Neil.
2: DeCruz, probably. From Mont Albert North. Jump on the line now for Monday Mood, 133-693. Give us a call, 133-693-630-AW.
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13: 10 degrees in Melbourne, partly cloudy atop today, 16 at 6.30. Good morning. I'm David Armstrong. A meeting last night of Labor factional leaders has declared Premier Jacinta Allen has lost support of the caucus and should go. The Age is reporting the Premier was informed after the meeting that she should stand aside. However, the issue is complicated as there's no clear candidate to replace her. The Deputy Premier, Ben Carroll, confirming he would only be a contender if the leadership became vacant. He would not use his numbers to bring down the Premier. A family has escaped a house fire at Mill Park, described by police as a targeted arson attack. The family was asleep inside their Ford Court home. They were woken by what sounded like gunshots just after 1 o'clock. They ran out to the backyard as fire quickly moved through the front living room. Investigators do not believe any shots were fired. Well, most Australians will receive a mobile phone alert this afternoon. It's part of testing for a new national emergency warning system. Here's Jamel Wells.
14: The warning system, AusAlert, will send a message to any device with a SIM card. The technology is to alert Australians about natural disasters and emergencies. The test will be at 2 p.m. in New South Wales, Victoria, Queensland, Tasmania and the ACT. In South Australia, including Broken Hill and the Northern Territory, it's at 1:30 p.m. In Western Australia, at midday. Jamel Wells reporting.
13: Firefighters in Maui have been working out of a converted petrol station for almost 8 years, despite the promise of a new headquarters. The temporary station was set up in 2018 in a former petrol station and car yard. The permanent replacement was due in 2021. However, there is still no funding allocated for the project. The US ambassador to the UN says they've paused attacks on Iranian military targets to give peace talks a chance. Officials in Tehran say they too have halted retaliatory attacks in response to days without a major strike from the US. Mike Waltz says President Trump wants a diplomatic solution.
15: It's giving diplomacy some space. It's giving diplomacy a little bit of time. Of course, the president tried diplomacy last year. He's tried it this year.
13: Victoria ski resorts are enjoying a welcome burst of fresh snow after what has been a bleak season so far. Falls Creek and Mount Hotham each had 6 centimetres of snow in the past week. In finance, the dollar, 69.84 US.
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13: Australia swept the medals in the men's 50 metres freestyle final at the Commonwealth Games. Cam McAvoy setting a games record of 20.97 seconds, just shy of his world record, while Flynn Southam and Jamie Jack took silver and bronze.
17: McAvoy, he does! Southam second, Jack third. Australia sweeps the podium in the 50 freestyle. The games record is under 21 seconds.
13: McAvoy telling Seven it was a beautiful swim.
18: It's nice. 12 years ago I got silver here in this event. Over a second slower. It was 22.0. 12 years on. Got my own son back home. My wife and Hartley, my son, are back home watching. It's like the crack of dawn back there. Love you guys.
13: The AFL will lock in State of Origin for the next 3 seasons. WA to face South Australia next year before the Vics return the following 2 years. Those games to be played in February. Oscar Piastri forced to retire from the Formula One Hungarian Grand Prix, slamming his team for a poor strategy. It was McLaren teammate Lando Norris who won the race. That's the latest news and sport.
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4: It's Brad Arnold from Transport Victoria. Still a 25 to 30 minute delay in from Melbourne Southeast for the Monash Freeway through Berwick and Narrewarra, a collision to clear just before Belgrave Pelham Road out of the left side of the freeway. Allow extra time, speed down to 40 past the flashing red and blues. And in Bulleen, Bulleen Road still closed in both directions between Bridge Street and Manningham Road until early August. Manningham Road and Banksy Street down to one lane both directions between Bulleen and Heidelberg. Allow extra time, city bound on Manningham Road, heading up towards that intersection at the moment. Trains are running well to and from the city.
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13: A partly cloudy day, a top of 16 degrees. Tomorrow showers increasing and windy, 17. By Wednesday, showers, 13. On the base, a strong wind warning. Northerlies, 20 knots. 30 knots later, waves up to 2 metres. At Clayton, 9. Essendon, 9. The city, it is 10 degrees. David Armstrong, Melbourne Zone, 3AW.
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2: Spiro. We're going to be rapid fire here. Bottles of the Bodily Handcrafted Ethiopian Shiraz to give away.
1: Hey.
2: Spiro, are you on bail?
28: Not today, no.
2: All right. Okay. Will you go on the Melbourne Star when it opens in September?
28: I've done it previously and I can't wait to do it again.
2: Good man, Spiro.
1: Oh, I love it. So, Spiro, is $6 for a bag of ice reasonable?
28: No, it's getting a bit too much. It's only water.
1: Yeah.
2: Only frozen water.
1: $6 you start pay for a bag of ice.
2: Okay. Is $15 for a can of beer at Marvel Stadium a reasonable price, Spiro?
28: Totally unreasonable. The man on the Clapham tram or train would be very upset.
2: The man on the Clapham omnibus, Spiro. You're a good man. Do you go to public bathhouses, Spiro?
28: No, I don't. Thank you very much.
1: And Spiro, is your love life on autopilot?
28: It's pretty good at the moment, I must say that, and thank God for the big V.
2: Thank God for something.
1: Good on you, Spiro.
2: Yeah. Good on you, Spiro. Oh, I'm there. I was thinking the Spiro and Mrs. Spiro.
29: Lift tone. Come on, tone, lift. Don't go soft on me now, tone.
2: There I had Mrs. Spiro and Mrs. Spiro in the cot wearing Victorian football guernseys. He lied.
1: Don't let the big V down.
2: Don't let the big V. Well.
1: Oh, wonderful.
2: Imagine that. You go to the makers of Viagra, who are, I think, Pfizer. And so I got a new idea for an ad campaign. It involves the song "Don't Let the Big V Down." They'd go, "That's the greatest thing we've ever heard."
1: Yeah.
2: Oh, God bless you, Spiro. Two bottles of the Bordley handcrafted Ethiopian Shiraz. Martin, are you on bail?
3: No, I'm married, so I've got a life sentence.
2: Oh. Is your love life on autopilot, Martin?
3: They're looking for the black box at the moment.
1: And Martin, have you noticed that your friends are suddenly a lot skinnier?
3: A couple are, yes, definitely. On the jab.
2: Mm. Yeah. Well, see, have you noticed the federal treasurer?
1: Oh, has he been?
2: He's lost a lot of weight.
1: Okay.
2: And I'm assuming...
1: GLPs.
2: I'm assuming in Martin's phraseology... I assume he's on the jab.
5: Hi, Super Nintendo Chalmers.
2: $15 for a can of beer at Marvel Stadium, Martin. What do you reckon?
3: Oh, it's ridiculous, mate. It's absolutely ridiculous.
2: Yeah. I don't understand why the AFL would want to punish their customers.
1: I completely agree with you. Yeah. Well, beer everywhere is way too expensive. Speaking of expensive, well, Martin, $6 for a bag of ice. Is that reasonable?
3: Look, distribution costs, storage costs. Probably not, actually.
2: Okay. I'm with Martin a bit. When you say $6 for a bag of ice, I go, well, you know, you go to the Kevin 11, and what are you expecting to pay?
1: Okay. Well, I just was surprised.
2: What are you expecting? $4?
1: $2.50?
2: Is it permissible, Martin, to listen to music on your headphones whilst goal umpiring a kid's footy match?
3: I think you're supposed to concentrate on what you're doing, so the answer's no.
1: Fair enough. And Martin,
2: This is so never deny self-interest, Martin. You know it's trying. What if the ball's down the other end and there is no chance it's going to get down to your goal umpiring end in the next 10 minutes?
3: Well, why don't you just sit down and have a little nap?
2: Oh, yeah. I should have done that.
1: Hey, Martin, do you go to public bathhouses?
3: I did once in Hungary, yes. And I'll never go again, mate.
1: Yeah.
3: I nearly got a redactive slapped in my face.
1: Yeah, I know. I went to a Korean bathhouse in Sydney once, Martin. Never again.
2: This is elite. Martin, do you have a tattoo?
3: No. Mm. Have you?
2: No. Mm. But, see... A lot of Australian tourists would not know this. They have public bathhouses in Japan called an onsen. Yeah. If you have a tattoo, you are not allowed in.
1: Did we go to an onsen when we were in Tokyo?
2: No, Damien did.
1: Oh, good on you, Damien.
2: Yeah. No, I don't think we need to know that much about each other.
1: No.
2: Martin, have you been watching the Commonwealth Games?
3: No.
1: We need to.
2: I think I know, but what time of the day are they on, for example?
1: We'll just watch a replay. I don't think we should
2: on overnight.
1: We shouldn't be dismissive of it.
2: I am not dismissive.
1: No, okay.
2: I just don't know a fact about them.
1: No.
2: And I feel slightly uncomfortable about the fact that they're supposed to be here.
1: A bit of that is going on, isn't it? You know, I went to watch it, and then I had to provide... I had to QR code. I had to go through that whole QR code palaver.
2: Yeah.
1: So I just flicked the channel.
2: Martin, you're a star. Take two bottles of the Bordley handcrafted Ethiopian Shiraz. Paul, are you on bail?
6: No.
1: No.
2: Right.
1: Well done,
2: Imagine Paul. If we got the answer yes.
1: Mm.
2: Are you good?
1: Paul, would you go on the Melbourne Star when it opens in September?
6: I've never been on it. Curious to do it.
1: Yeah.
6: But its location is still not great.
1: Yeah.
2: I tell you what. We've probably got access somehow to the ownership of the Melbourne Star, do we not? Paul, can we get you 4 tickets to the Melbourne Star free of charge and we'll give it to you and you review it for us?
6: That would be absolutely fabulous, gentlemen.
2: No worries, we will do that. Scorch, can you make that happen? And we'll try to get it lit up in your club colours. Who do you barrack for, Paul?
6: I don't.
1: Oh.
2: Hello?
6: St Kilda.
1: St Kilda.
2: I don't. St Kilda.
1: Okay, well, fair enough, Paul. So did you watch the Wanganeen Miller show yesterday, given you're a Saints supporter?
2: No way on earth did Paul watch it.
6: You are correct, Ross.
2: Paul, hey, what time was the Saints game on yesterday? In the afternoon?
1: Yep.
2: 3:15. All right. You and I are going to have a guess
1: mm-hmm.
2: at what Paul was doing at 4 o'clock. At 4 o'clock, Paul was mowing the lawn?
1: He was in a Korean bathhouse.
2: What were you doing at 4 o'clock yesterday, Paul?
6: I was cooking dinner and making a cake.
1: Good on you, Paul. What cake?
6: A
2: chocolate mud cake.
6: It was No, I went to a friend's place up in Mansfield a couple of weeks ago, and there was a cake on the table, and I got the recipe, and I recreated it. So it's a fruit and coconut and white chocolate thing.
1: Good on you.
6: And it turned out pleasantly well.
1: Have you baked a cake?
2: Not ever. I wouldn't bake a cake even if it would help reopen the Straits of Hormuz.
1: Yeah, I have once.
2: This is great, Paul.
1: With my mother-in-law.
2: Paul, what were you doing at 11 o'clock Sunday morning?
1: Oh, here we go. Yeah.
6: I was having a cup of tea with my mum.
2: Oh, fantastic.
1: With scones?
2: Hey, you better tell your mum at 2 o'clock this afternoon her mobile phone's going to sound an alarm and tell her it's a test and not to get worried about it.
7: That's nice, dear.
1: A 10-second alarm. 10 seconds.
2: Yeah.
1: Right?
6: Yeah. Thank you.
1: It's going to be dramatic.
2: No worries.
1: I think it's going to be quite dramatic. I'm quite convinced that things are going to go horribly wrong.
2: You know what's going to happen? Paul, take two bottles of the Bordley Handcraft with Heathcote Sherry. What's going to happen is every single person who has been told, like you and me, that there is going to be a 10-second alarm alert at 2 o'clock this afternoon, when it happens, every single person is going, what's that?
1: I know. Is it going to have a little signal that says, don't worry, this is just a test? It'll have to do that, won't it?
2: Your phone, in text form.
1: Yeah, your phone's going to say nothing to be alarmed about this alarm.
2: Hey, Matt, Gloria, Andy and John, please stay on the line and take some debauderly with our compliments. Why didn't we have an onsen in Japan?
1: I'm not entirely sure.
2: Maybe. Scorch says to me, what do you think? What do you mean, what do you think? Right? Partly cloudy, top of 16 degrees, 10 degrees now. There was a reason. Oh, this is what I was listening to under my headphones during the under-11s yesterday.
1: Well, made good social media content, Mark.
2: Partly cloudy, top of 16, did I say that? Top of 16, 14 to 7.
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9: It's Brad from Transport Victoria. A slow run in Melbourne's west for the Princes Freeway heading up past Forsyth Road with a fair bit of congestion this morning and a breakdown being cleared for the right side of the freeway. A collision on the Monash Freeway just before Belgrave Hallam Road causing delays through Berwick and Narre Warren. A lot of extra traffic for the Princes Highway heading up towards Hallam South Road. Allow extra time in Melbourne southeast. And Mattingham Road, a slow run through Bulleen up towards Bulleen Road. That closure still in place between Bridge Street and Mattingham Road on Bulleen Road. Allow extra time detouring through the area.
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26: 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The White Glove Mover makes moving a breeze. 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
2: 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We welcome back Maya, who has had the lurgy that, well, I feel like half of Melbourne's had it. Barbara Tarlow is in Los Angeles. Hi there, Barbara.
17: Hi there, Ross, and good Monday morning, Russ. You may recall President Trump abruptly switched aircraft when leaving Turkey earlier this month. He'd flown into Ankara on the new Qatari-donated Boeing 747, but departed on the old Air Force One. Days later, the New York Times reported that new jet lacks the advanced defensive capabilities of the old one. Now Times reporter Julian Barnes says the aircraft switch-out was actually the result of a threat.
18: We learned that U.S. intelligence got information that there were Iranian proxies in Turkey that were discussing an attack on President Trump and Air Force One.
17: Trump, over your weekend, delivered a rambling, insult-laden hour-plus speech to the rescheduled White House Correspondents Association dinner. He mocked the media, other politicians, and had a go at his own health secretary, Bobby Kennedy Jr. Trump mentioned the surf and turf that was served as he poked fun at Kennedy's fondness for roadkill.
19: Very delicious beef tenderloins, very special beef. And I want you all to know that Bobby Kennedy, who's right here, personally ran over the cow in his car. And he cut it up and he brought it here for you to eat tonight, so it's very fresh.
17: And finally to Philadelphia, where basketball fans are delirious over LeBron James.
20: Wow, he picked Philly. I'm totally shocked.
17: King James announced the 76ers will be his fourth and presumably last NBA team.
27: We got LeBron! Let's go!
30: We got LeBron, baby!
20: Oh, my God!
17: The four-time NBA champion signed a 2-year, $8 million deal with Philly, his pay getting a huge haircut from the L.A. Lakers and what they were paying him. Ross and Russ, during his 8 years here, James was earning as much as $52 million U.S. dollars a season.
1: Cheers, Barbara. Love that. Join us on the line from London is Gavin Gray. 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
31: Good morning to you, Russ and Ross. A third of 1 million people have been evacuated from their homes in France and Spain as enormous wildfires wreak havoc in Europe. One fire near Bordeaux is just 15 kilometres from the centre of the city, and authorities aren't ruling out the possibility of having to evacuate it. Tinder dry conditions, high temperatures and strong winds are making the path of the wildfires difficult to predict. The rescue effort involves 2,500 firefighters, 1,500 military personnel and almost 1,200 police and gendarmes. Almost 100,000 hectares have been destroyed in wildfires since the start of this year in France. Across the border in Spain, 90,000 have been evacuated from regions around Madrid. Around 77,000 hectares have been affected by the fires. The forecast for both Madrid and Bordeaux remains hot and dry in the coming days. To Germany now, where the suspect of a vehicle and knife attack on a Berlin Pride event has been shot dead. Tens of thousands had gathered for one of Europe's most popular LGBTQ plus events when a van drove at speed into the crowd. The driver then got out of the van and began stabbing people before fleeing. One died and 16 were injured, three very seriously. A huge overnight manhunt only ended about 3 hours ago with the shooting dead of a 21-year-old man. Police say he was known to the authorities and had tried to join Islamic State. Ross and Russ, he's a German national but of Lebanese descent, and they're treating it as a terrorist incident.
2: Good on you, Gavin. What happens if you get knocked back by Islamic State? You've tried to join and they go, nah, back in the draft for you, champ. Reminding ourselves of what we heard on the television news last night of the visitor to Melbourne.
1: Who found
2: himself in the middle of a machete attack. Have a listen to what he is told by a PSO. We'll do the full report. What a PSO tells him about what just happened to him.
3: This time, two men were chased, their arms and hands chopped with machetes.
4: We've come out of our hotel room and pretty much asked what the go was as we were being escorted through the tape, and yeah, to which the PSO officer replied, Melbourne's happened.
2: Melbourne's happened. River files open at 5 to 7.
3: Turkey.
26: Traffic. The census is coming in August. 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
9: It's Brad from Transport Victoria. Still a stop start run for the 1-8 freeway through Berwick and Narre Warren with a collision to clear just before Belgrave Pelham Road. 25 to 30 minute delays pushing back before the Princess Highway. The Princess Highway itself, it's building as people look for an alternative. In Keysborough, closure now in place on Perry Road in both directions due to a collision. The emergency services directing traffic in both directions. You could try Eastlink north and southbound, otherwise Hammond Road and Greens Road around that closure. But a cancellation coming through for the Frankston train line.
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2: 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A listener called Danny via email. You should put a call out to get as many people in the one spot. Oh, no, he says in different locations at 2 o'clock and record the alarm going off. Every newsroom in Melbourne is going to have a reporter with a camera and the alarm going off. 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
0: 10 degrees in Melbourne, partly cloudy atop today, 16 at 7 o'clock. Good morning. I'm David Armstrong. Jacinta Allen has been told she has lost the support of the Labor caucus and must stand down. But she's likely to hold on as there's no clear-cut contender for the top job. A meeting last night of factional leaders declared Premier Jacinta Allen had lost caucus support and should go. It sets up a leadership showdown for Tuesday as Parliament returns from the winter break. A family home has been targeted in an arson attack in Melbourne's northeast. Is Madeline Burke.
6: Police say the family is lucky to have escaped without injury. The family was asleep inside their Mill Park home when they were woken by what sounded like gunshots around 1:15 this morning. They ran out to the backyard as fire quickly moved through the front living room. Investigators don't believe any shots were fired. They have described it as a targeted arson attack. Detectives will investigate whether the fire is linked to any other recent incidents. Madeline Burke, Melbourne.
0: Police say several offenders have ransacked an electronics store during a ram raid at Clayton this morning. A Mitsubishi crashed into the front doors of the Garden Road store around 1:30. The offenders fled with computer equipment. We're being reminded a nationwide test of a new emergency warning system will take place at 2 o'clock this afternoon. Emergency Management Minister Christy McBain says the old system will still also be in place this summer as they transition to the new one.
7: It's not reliant on any one telco provider and it's not subject to network congestion, which is incredibly important, particularly when you have a rapidly moving event. We continue to work with the states and territories, obviously, and we'll work through this next high-risk weather season before it becomes Australia's standalone system.
0: Taxpayers in Melbourne's inner city suburbs hold the state's biggest portion of HECS debt. ATO data reveals residents in Collingwood, Princes Hill, Carlton North and Docklands top the list. The average in those suburbs is more than $38,000. More than $2.5 billion has been generated by Melbourne's biggest ever winter events season. It started with the big freeze at the G, followed by State of Origin 2, the World Cup screenings at Fed Square and Docklands Firelight Festival. Pedestrian activity has been up 75% in parts of the city. Still to come, the footy finals, the NFL game at the G, and the Melbourne Film Festival. In finance, the dollar is trading at 69.84 US.
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0: Max King will have scans today after failing to play out his return match for St Kilda due to hamstring tightness. Brisbane defender Ty Gallop is expected to come under match review scrutiny after shoving Port Adelaide's Mitch Georgiades' head into the ground during the Lions' win over the Power. Oscar Piastri is slamming McLaren after the Aussie was forced to retire from the Hungarian Grand Prix with a gearbox issue. Piastri led most of the first half of the race but could not finish the event. It was won by teammate Lando Norris.
8: Getting taken out by a back mark is never really one of the things you think can go wrong, but I was proven wrong. And then obviously the gearbox, so not the easiest of days.
0: At the Commonwealth Games, Lani Pallister smashed the entire field by almost a full lap in the women's 1500 metre freestyle, while Cam McAvoy set a new games record of 20.97 seconds, just shy of his world record to win the 50 freestyle. And Tadej Pogačar has won the Tour de France for a record-equalling fifth time. That's the latest news and sports.
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9: It's Brad from Transport Victoria. In Kingsborough, there's a closure in both directions on Perry Road at Pacific Drive due to a collision. Police are diverting traffic. You can try EastLink north and southbound to advocate tolls. Otherwise, Hammond Road and Greens Road will get you around that closure on Perry Road, but allow plenty of extra time. Allow some extra time still on the 1-H Freeway through Berwick and Narre Warren after an earlier collision just before Belgrave Pelham Road. The Prince's Freeway through Laverton still a little busy after an earlier breakdown near Forsyth Road now clear. And a cancellation for the Frankston train line.
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0: A partly cloudy day, a top of 16. Tomorrow showers increasing and windy 17. By Wednesday showers 13. On the bays, a strong wind warning. Northerlies 30 knots later in the day and waves up to 2 metres. At Eaglemont 8. Geelong 11. In the city it's 10 degrees. David Armstrong, Melbourne's Own, 3AW.
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2: 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Rumour confirmed for Mercedes-Benz Berwick. This is what someone who sounds vaguely like me said on Friday. I hear that an online publication has commissioned the first large seat-by-seat federal poll done since the last election, and the results were such that a Labor-friendly staff member said we can't possibly release that during the Labor Party National Conference. It shows One Nation in the running to win seats that both Labor and the Coalition thought were previously out of reach. Poll released this morning. It was embargoed until 6 o'clock this morning. A mega poll of 9,343 voters shows One Nation would be within arm's reach of forming government with the support of the Coalition.
1: Right. There
2: on
1: we
2: the
1: go.
2: Other way around, shows One Nation on 30%.
1: Right.
2: Labor 26%. Libs on 21%.
1: So preferences are going to play a huge role next election.
2: Released this morning. Word reaches me that in one regional Victorian town, not too far from the city, the locals have to collect their mail from the post office because the postie, who was terrorised by a small dog, refuses to deliver the letters.
1: Okay, I've got a rumour for you, Ross. As alluded to a little earlier, at a recent clean-up at an inner-city squat, it was noted that the dartboard, used syringes.
2: Fair dinkum. What was the ochre? Is that how do you pronounce it? The line from which you must throw your dart? Card scanning crime. Welcome to the Rumour Farm.
3: Good morning. A rumour is fact. Last Friday afternoon, a shopper at an eastern suburb shopping centre was targeted by a group of young boys who attempted a suspected card scanning scam by pressing a phone against her handbag. Supported by bystanders and retail staff, she was able to safely cancel her bank cards while the group brazenly returned to the area to target other victims repeatedly. Security eventually escorted the boys off the premises, though police failed to attend the scene directly despite several multiple emergency calls over a 2.5-hour period.
2: Okay. And I think the boys were quite young. So 2.5 hours, repeated emergency calls to the police, nothing. Which is probably bearing the lead on the fact that there is a card scamming operation going on. And, of course, in relation to your rumour about the dartboard having syringes thrown out, and yes. I asked what is the ochre, it, of course, would be a line. No cash here. Welcome.
5: Here, there's no cash.
10: Good morning, boys. Rumour is fact. A supermarket in the southeast has not been paying their employees, re-rostering or getting called in. What a disgrace this place is.
2: Good on you, no cash here. Crash scene arrest, g'day.
13: Good morning, guys. Did a country tow truck driver get falsely arrested by VicPol early Friday morning after legally signing up a tow job from a crash scene before a competing business arrived who had allegedly been allocated the same job by VicPol Communication in a non-allocation area? After some discussion between the parties and the attending on-scene sergeant, who was seemingly being given direction via the mobile phone handed to him from the competing business, the hapless tow truck driver was handcuffed and placed into the back of a divvy van before being released without interview sometime later. The tow truck driver is now looking at taking legal action against VicPol for false imprisonment and assault, which is a similar situation that saw a VicPol member getting into legal bother last week.
15: You're going home in the back of a divvy van.
2: Did you know that in some areas tow truck jobs were allocated by the police?
1: Yeah, I had written down here, I was not aware, there was a thing called the non-allocation area.
2: Yeah.
1: And so that must mean there is allocation areas, which is where the police do it. Yeah.
2: Okay, had no idea. Thank you. Change of address, g'day.
20: Good morning, boys. Rumour is fact. A relative received a letter from the Department of Veteran Affairs advising due to their dad's change of address, they have issued a new DBA file number for him. His address is heaven. He passed away 14 years ago.
2: Government doing what government does best, change of address. Yep. That would be quite amusing, 14 years having passed, and hopefully he passed at an advanced age to write to the Department of Veterans Affairs and to notify them of his current address.
1: Yeah.
2: Wrongly accused again. Welcome.
21: Hey, boys. Rumour is fact that yesterday, down at Sale, race 3, number 1, a horse called Organised Crime, first starter, won the race.
2: Oh, nice.
21: Just wondering if the authorities are going to change this animal's name as well.
2: Wrongly accused again. Was the previous Organised Crime a greyhound?
21: Yeah, it was. Yeah. And this actually is a first starter out of a horse called I Am Invincible.
2: Okay, be listening during the Ando's sports report, wrongly.
22: Organised crime vaulted in the Horsham Cup.
2: Oh, that was the greyhound, right? So we're going to find... So what we need now is a trotter to be called organised crime.
1: Mm.
2: Anyway, we're going to get the trisy. Best in show, welcome.
25: Oh, good morning, Ross and Russ. Breaking news overnight, rumour is fact. A good friend of mine's just reported he's won the gold medal in the World Over 75 Slalom at the World Water Ski Championships in Canada.
1: Goodness me.
25: This will be overshadowed by the Commonwealth Games, of course.
2: Even now, splendid.
1: I reckon.
2: How old is he?
25: He's 76, just turned 76.
2: 76 trombones. Has he got his original hips, best in show?
25: Yes, he has. Yes, he has.
1: And how many people was he competing against, best in show?
25: Well, that's a good question. I don't know the answer to that. Yeah.
1: Anyway, he won.
25: Yeah, but it's a world event, and it's mainly dominated by skiers from the United States. So it's good to knock them off in this particular event.
1: When was the last time you went water skiing, Ross?
2: Oh, please. I was just having a thought. 76 trombones. Having an idea that the over 75s world championship slalom, you know what shape over 75 slalom has? It's a straight line. What they do is they move the boys. It's kind of a straight line, and they just.

0: 7:15.
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2: It's Brad Arnold from Transport Victoria. Delays are building in from Melbourne's north. A collision inbound of the Hume Freeway just after Ahearns Road sees the left lane currently closed. Delays quickly pushing back towards Craigieburn Road East. If you're inbound on the Hume Freeway, you could try that Craigieburn exit. Use the Hume Highway down towards Cooper Street through Somerton. Back onto the Hume Freeway or continue on down towards the M80 Ring Road. A closure still in place in Keysborough on Perry Road in both directions due to a collision near Pacific Drive. You can try Hammond Road and Greens Road around that closure.
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0: To seven, and after more than 1,780 days in the dark, the lights of the Melbourne Star Observation Wheel in Docklands are finally set to be turned back on, which we reckon is great.
13: Yes.
0: Jay Jones, co-owner of the Melbourne Star. What's the kickoff date, Jay?
14: Well, it's going to be soon. We're in the final stages, but we've got a lot of I's to dot and T's to cross, so we're not in a rush, but it'll be before the end of this year. But on Thursday, we're turning the lights on and leaving it on, so Melbourne skyline's bright again.
13: Hey, Jay, so when you turn the lights on, is it something of a light show, or is it just going to be, you know, always on blue?
14: No, it's a bit of a light show. It'll be more ambient at night, so we don't upset residents when it's late at night. But when we're operating and while there's busy traffic over the Baldy there, it'd be a real show.
0: And have you got fresh ideas about how to make it work after what sounds like about 4 years? I'm trying to think. Is there going to be food and beverage offerings? Are you able to do that, or is that you don't have a license for that?
14: In the entrance, you're going to see it's different.
13: Okay.
14: You know, there's a new bar space, event area in the loading area, and there'll be some new experiences in the cabin. You know, get some VIP gondolas that will be doing a unlimited drink pre-event happy half hour in the cabins. And there's some other experiences in the cabins for all ages that we'll do.
13: Oh, that's fun. So, Jay, I reckon one of the criticisms that the last time the Melbourne Star was turning was that maybe it was just a little bit slow. Any chance you can speed it up just a bit?
14: Oh, I hope there's that many people there that we have to speed it up to make sure we get through everyone. But, you know, if you've got a family and a thing, you just want to sit down for a while, entertain your kids and do something. So I don't think the half an hour is too long. There is an option to speed it up.

0: 20 minutes. But I think the half an hour is a good time to sit down and have some quality time with the people you're sharing it with.
1: I like it. Jay?
2: I would speed it up and go around twice in half an hour.
1: There we go. Hey? So Jay, so have you got different pods, you know, fitted out, for example, you know, like there's a little...
0: Yeah, so we're going to have two different pods that, one that's a bit of a speakeasy vibe and one that's a family-friendly vibe. So you can do extra experiences in there. And then there's a lot of people looking to partner with us to do dining in the sky, to have that double spin like you talked about and have a three-course meal as you do it.
1: Yeah.
0: So there'll be events like that to reshape it and renew it throughout the operation.
2: Yeah, and there's the one with an extra offering. The
1: Really? Yes. Jay would be aware of that.
2: What about club colours too? I was thinking about that.
1: Yeah.
0: So we had a little bit of play with that the other night when we were testing. We put some Melbourne Storm colours on there. But when we got the winner of the grand final or when they get a gold in the Olympics or Commonwealth Games, we'll be able to light it up like that. And then, you know, that's one of our biggest heartstrings is it's been an icon of how hard it's been in Melbourne for the last years. And we want it to be an icon of how good Melbourne is. So, you know, we'll be trying to light it up for everything that Melbourne's celebrating.
2: Jay, I hear an Irish lilt. Where were you born?
0: No, I was born in Newcastle in the north of England. I came here when I was 18, started my family here. I've got four young kids here.
2: And so, I bet you barrack for Collingwood.
0: No, you're wrong. I'm a Richmond man.
2: Okay.
0: I'm struggling a bit at the minute.
2: Good idea, Jay. Good luck with it. Jay Jones, co-owner of the Melbourne Star.
1: And why would he be a Magpie supporter?
2: Because Newcastle wear the black and white stripes. 22 after 7.
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4: It's Brad Arnold from Transport Victoria. The left lane remains closed inbound of the Hume Freeway just after Hearns Road at Epping following a collision. Our crews with emergency services on scene speed down to 40 delays back before Craigieburn Road East. You're trying to Hume Highway down towards Cooper Street as an alternative to avoid the bulk of those delays. A closure in Keysborough on Perry Road in both directions due to a collision at Pacific Drive. You try Hammond Road and Greens Road around that closure past Eastlink, and service changes coming through for the Frankston train line. Check the Transport Victoria website.
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10: At the 200, organised crime just in front of Long Island Oyster, but it's organised crime clear, and organised crime is going to score organised crime by a length.
2: Well done, organised crime. But I'm thinking, what is a Long Island Oyster? That'll be a term of art. 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
11: We were speaking earlier about a musical called No, No, Nanette, which was released about 100 years ago, I'm going to say. No, No, Nanette was a racehorse a mare who produced a very good horse called Rancho Ruler, who I think won a Marlbury. He certainly won Group 1 level. Who trained Rancho Ruler in the red, white and green famous colours of this particular man?
2: 1 3 6 9 3
11: I guess a couple of, so Max King yesterday came off with hamstring tightener stroke strain. He's having scans today, which was a personal disaster for Max. And you do feel for, it's easy to be critical, but we shouldn't be in this situation. He's doing everything he can. And the club, was it right to pick him at senior level? That's their call. They based that on the work that he had done leading into it. Ultimately, you could say that was a wrong call because he went off the ground. But will he ever be a good player, Max King? Yeah, he will be.
2: I don't know when he'll come back. Would scans reveal hamstring tightness?
11: Are you in Doc Larkins?
2: Ask the doc.
11: Yeah, I think strain, not tightness. No, that would be my guess, but I'm uneducated in that area. Good news for St Kilda overnight. Kobe McDonald played really, really well for County Mayo. Now, Kobe McDonald is an 18-year-old who they got on a Category B rookie, and he is going to be, well, in the words of his former teammate, or not teammate, but Oisin Mullen comes from the same county. He's a cracker. So, Kobe McDonald, the Saints have got a good one there. 194 centimetres. So, he's a big Irishman like Connor Nash at Hawthorn. The biggest mystery of the AFL continues to be, how did Freo's Murphy Reid get to 17 in the 2024 national draft? Yeah. It's just, he is such a good player. Yeah. This is his second year. So, he won the Rising Star easily last year. He's a wonderful talent, and he just, and here he was, he's playing locally, he's a Melbourne boy, he won the best and fairest for MVP for Vic Metro in the national championship, so he had a really good championships as well. There's no reason, maybe, was he slightly slow? Well, he overcomes that with his incredible awareness, like Scott Pendlebury, but the game seems to slow down around him.
2: I was talking to someone, I'm trying to think who it was last week, about recruiting and about how players slide. It was about a Hawthorn one that we picked up cheap. And they say it's contagious, that if one team passes
11: yes,
2: on them,
11: yes, yes. Others think,
2: the other thing is,
11: Hungarian Grand Prix, Oscar Piastri got to the lead, driving brilliantly at the start, and then a whole combination of bad luck at one stage involving Carlos Sainz. What else could say? Is he effing stupid or what? Get the F out of my way, you idiot. Then his team radioed him. He said, just don't talk to me now. Nice of you guys to fact that in, by the way. He's very, very frustrated young man. And fair enough too. His team let him down over the
2: 2 years in a row.
11: Exactly right. Tim Zhu did what he needed to do yesterday against Errol Spence.
2: You said he was going to have his cage cleaned out.
11: I said to you, didn't I say that on air? I don't think I said on air. I said if the real Errol Spence, the best of Errol Spence, sorry, the best version of himself turned up and fought Tim at his best, Errol Spence would win that fight. Errol Spence is a 37-year-old or whatever who hadn't fought for 3 years, and he looked like, but Tim fought very well, and Errol Spence retired straight away, which is a smart call for him because he's not the fighter he once was. What did you write down?
2: I wrote down Angus Armanaska.
11: Rancho Ruler, red, white and green, and Jim Marconi. Remember Jim Marconi down at Mornington? Wonderful trainer. Had never had anything to do with horses as a kid and taught himself to become a really good horse trainer. Who knew that?
2: Peter Volkov from Frankston. Right on. On account of an answer given by a Victorian politician yesterday, give us a call, ask us a question, and we won't answer it. 133 693.
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13: 10 degrees in Melbourne, partly cloudy atop today, 16 at 7:30. Good morning. I'm David Armstrong. Supporters of Jacinta Allen say she will not be talked into standing down, despite a delegation of MPs poised to tell her she has lost the support of the party room. A meeting of factional conveners last night declared her time was up, and she could not lead the party into the November election. But her remaining backers claimed the Premier would not step aside, despite the party's wishes, because there is no viable challenger. New polling shows One Nation is the most popular party among surveyed voters in regional, rural and outer suburbs. The Demos AU figures suggested the poll results of the 9,000 voters were
14: Reflected in an election, the minor party would win between 53 and 66 seats, and either Labour or One Nation would be likely to be left negotiating to try to form a minority government. Head of research George Hasnakos says the result challenges the perception that the minor party can't win in metro seats.
15: It is a very interesting result because it shows that One Nation could form a government, and on these figures it would be a minority government. But the idea that One Nation can't win seats outside of rural and regional Australia has been debunked by this poll.
14: A Victorian magistrate's warned serious criminal offenders are increasingly being granted bail because of court backlogs delaying their trials. New government data shared by the Herald Sun shows more than 28% of pending county court criminal cases have been waiting more than a year, with hundreds stalled for more than 2 years. Man's been charged with murder following the death of a woman in Melbourne South East. That woman died in hospital after she was found with critical injuries at a home in Clyde North last night. Attending police arrested a 32-year-old man at the scene. He's been charged with one count of murder and will face court today. Police are investigating reports a Jewish teenager was threatened at knife point and assaulted while performing outreach work in Bentley. An 18-year-old man told officers he was conducting door-to-door Jewish outreach work when a man threatened him with a knife, then punched him in the stomach. Officers searched a 69-year-old man and have seized two pocket knives. Massive bushfires are sweeping through parts of Europe. Correspondent Gavin Gray has more.
16: People have been evacuated from their homes in France and Spain as enormous wildfires wreak havoc in Europe. One fire near Bordeaux is just 15 kilometres from the centre of the city, and authorities aren't ruling out the possibility of having to evacuate it. Tinder-dry conditions, high temperatures and strong winds are making the path of the wildfires difficult to predict. The rescue effort involves 2,500 firefighters, 1,500 military personnel and almost 1,200 police and gendarmes.
14: In finance, our dollar, 69.84 US.
12: Finance on Melbourne's 3AW. 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
14: Alistair Clarkson acknowledges North Melbourne isn't quite there yet. The Roos haven't beaten a top 10 side this year, falling short to St Kilda by 31 points yesterday. Coach says their focus will now turn to Hawthorn next weekend.
17: The last four games we've all played against sides around us on the ladder, and we've been competitive in all four of the games without getting over the line in any of them. So it probably tells you where we're at as a footy club. We're not quite there yet.
14: Australian swim legend Hayley Lewis was watching on as her son Kai anchored the 4x200 metre freestyle final. It's Australia's fifth gold in the pool on night three of the Commonwealth Games. And Oscar Piastri was forced to retire from the Formula One Hungarian Grand Prix, slamming his team for poor strategy. That's the latest news and sports.
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4: It's Brad from Transport Victoria. Still delays for the Hume Freeway inbound, heading past the Hearn's Road down towards Cooper Street, with the collision being cleared from the left emergency lane. Speed reductions in place down to 40 past those emergency services. The right lane's closed now, northbound on Peninsula Link, heading up past Frankston Dandenong Road with a 3-car collision. Crews are on site blocking that right lane again. Speed down to 40, and Perry Road and Keithborough completely blocked off in both directions. A Pacific Drive due to a collision. You can try Hammond Road and Greens Road past Eastlink around that closure.
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23: A partly cloudy day, a top of 16. Tomorrow, showers increasing and windy, 17. Wednesday, showers, 13. On the bays, a strong wind warning, northerlies, 30 knots later in the day, waves up to 2 metres. At the airport, 8. At Mount Dandenong, 7. And in the city, it's 10 degrees. David Armstrong. Melbourne's own 3AW.
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2: Before 8. This happened yesterday.
24: Jacinda Allen is fully focused on the Victorians.
2: We'll go back to the start, Damien. The question was, Jacinda, Sonia Kilkenny was asked whether Jacinda Allen will lead the Labor Party to the next election. Mm-hmm. She answered.
24: Jacinda Allen is fully focused on Victorians and making the lives of Victorians better.
2: 1-3-3-6-9-3. Come on, ring us up, ask us a question, and we won't answer it.
25: Okay.
2: 1-3-3-6-9-3.
1: Well, you've got to have the bridge, of course, involved in it, don't you, Ross? You know, you need the bridge. You know, so, the important issue here is that sort of territory, don't you? And then fly into a different answer.
2: Possibly.
1: Possibly? No?
2: I'm just going to do it. I'm going to do it on the fly.
1: Okay.
2: Ask us a question, Scorch.
1: Okay.
26: Would you describe me as traditionally handsome?
2: If Collingwood win every game for the rest of the year, they will potentially finish in the top six.
1: Yeah, well, what the research is informing me is that gentlemen with moustaches need to go to the Northern Hemisphere.
2: I was actually reflecting on the weekend that I think the world's worst moustache is on the face of one of your players.
1: Oh, Lever.
2: Jake Lever.
1: I love it.
2: I think there's a real charity movement. How would it be if the Demons auctioned off the right to shave off Jake Lever's moustache?
1: That'd go nuts.
2: For charity.
1: Yeah, and give Fritter a different haircut.
2: Right. Another question.
26: Is a hot dog a sandwich or a taco?
1: Well, the real issue here
2: is the speed limit on the Geelong Freeway.
1: Correct.
2: It's currently 80.
1: Yes.
2: But the government is going to do its best to ensure that it gets to 100.
1: Very well done.
2: Mm. Yeah. Mm.
26: Who is better, Messi or Ronaldo?
1: Well, I'd like to give that an entirely different context and suggest to you that we will be launching the satellite tomorrow from our new base in the Northern Territory.
2: Ask me the question one more time, Scott.
26: Who is a better player, Messi or Ronaldo?
2: Well, there was a man who had three hairs on his head who went to the barber for a haircut. And he said, I'd like a haircut. And the barber goes, oh, crikey, I've only got three hairs to deal with here. Mm-mm. And he goes to the first one and he accidentally pulls out one of the strands of hair.
26: Mm.
2: And he goes, I'm terribly sorry, I've pulled out one of your strands of hair. Mm. He said, the bloke says, that's all right, just part it in the middle. So he goes to part it in the middle. And he accidentally takes off another hair. Oh, and he goes, oh, he says, I'm terribly sorry, I've taken away. And the bloke goes, don't worry, just leave it messy.
1: Hey?
2: Darren, ask us a question.
27: Yeah, hi. Is this the Victorian government? I'm not going to answer your question. Hotline?
2: Yes, it is the Victorian state government. I'm not going to answer your question. Hotline.
27: Oh, good. I got through. Thank you. $100,000 to paint a bird or paint over a bird on the Baltic Bridge, and then you use the excuse you wanted to protect the Yarra River.
1: Mm-hmm.
27: Is there a pristine barrier reef under that pylon?
1: It's pretty- pretty good, though, from Darren.
2: That's a question I'd really like to have a crack at answering, to be honest with you. But there is, Darren, there is a tide in men's affairs.
1: Oh.
2: Which, if taken, Scorch, I've run out. Can you look up the quote that starts, there is a tide in men's affairs?
1: Yes.
2: And then I have no idea how that ends. It's a good question.
1: Yeah.
2: How could it cost $100,000 to paint over something?
1: Well, you've got to get some highly skilled individuals. It's like Red Adair. You've got to get...
2: You know what territory that is?
1: No.
2: Right, when the Melbourne City... Who paid for it?
1: Transurban. Yeah.
2: Right. When you go and ask someone, how much will it cost to paint over Pam the Bird?
1: Oh, yeah, 100 grand.
2: Who's to say no? It's Tommy Hancock, was that his name?
1: Well.
2: The television personality owned a circus called Hancock's, circus. He was American, Tommy Hancock. And they asked him once, how in the modern era is it possible to make money out of a circus? And Tommy answered, because there is no one in the tax department who knows how much it costs to feed an elephant per week. Who's to say what it costs to paint over Pam the Bird? You can say $1,000 or $500,000, can you? Who knows? There is a tide in the affairs of men, which, taken at the flood, leads on to fortune.
1: Mm.
2: Omitted all the voyage of their life is bound in shallows and in miseries, if memory serves. Pete, question.
3: Yeah, you said when this show is over... It is over. Now, all of Melbourne fears this question, but do you have plans to retire soon?
1: Oh, goodness me.
2: Jacinta Allen,
1: over to you, sir,
2: is fully focused
1: on
2: taking this, bringing this state forward,
1: yes,
2: putting one foot after the other.
1: That's right.
2: And making sure it runs. And she has no other focus other than that.
1: And as we all know, the sun will rise tomorrow.
2: I was watching yesterday a documentary on Ernest Hemingway.
1: Oh, yes.
2: And this particular episode of it focused on his book, The Sun Also Rises. One of the great boltish artists of all time.
1: That lad there.
2: Oh, Ernest Hemingway.
1: He had a good time, though, didn't he?
2: Sort of, I think.
1: Oh, yeah, okay. So a little.
2: Like it all went
1: too,
2: well while
1: too
2: it
1: too indulged.
2: Well, it all went well until it didn't.
1: Until he went to the onsen with his mates or something.
2: Yeah, Michelle, got a question for us?
5: Your opposition is saying that they're going to budget and put money into our roads. Is there a reason why you haven't done it?
1: Oh well,
2: I am fully focused.
1: Yeah.
2: on conducting the affairs of this state in the interests of all Victorians. And I would like to take this opportunity to say to you, Russell, and to you, Michelle, that it was Tommy Hanlon Jr., not Tommy Hancock Jr. But he did give the answer.
1: Yes.
2: He can make money out of a circus because there's no one in the tax department who knows how much it costs to feed an elephant a week. One of the great answers of all time. Simon.
6: Yes, I'm going to turn it back to you, Ross. Do you think Essendon will win the grand final this year?
1: Yeah. Will Hawthorn win the grand final this year? Sorry, Ross. Will Hawthorn win the grand final this year?
2: We are taking it one week at a time.
1: Well, as you know, there are 17 other teams.
2: Yes. There's a competition of 18.
1: Mm-hmm.
2: Not all of them can make the grand final. Only two can. That is self-evident.
1: It depends on...
2: And one of them will be Brisbane. So the question will be, who is the other one? Partly cloudy, a top of 16 degrees. It is 10 degrees now. Isn't it fantastic when you look down at your phone?
1: Yes, I know.
2: And there are 43,000 people saying Tommy Hanlon Jr. and I thank all 43,000 of them. I said 16 degrees, 10 degrees now. It's a quarter to eight.
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4: It's Brad Arnold from Transport Victoria. Up to three cars involved in a collision southbound on Peninsula Link just after Frankston Dandenong Roads. Crews there on site with police. Speed down to 40. The right lane's currently closed. Give yourself an extra 5 to 10 pass there. Allow extra time inbound of the Hume Freeway with crews clearing a collision just after Ahern's Road at Epping from the left to emergency lane. And there's a closure still in place on Perry Road in Keithborough. It's closed in both directions near Pacific Drive due to a collision. You can try Hammond Road and Greens Road. You can try East Link, north and southbound as well.
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2: 12 minutes to 8. Okay, a lot happening Labor Party-wise in the state of Victoria. Chip LeGrand, Chief State Political Reporter at The Age, always grateful for your time. Chip, if an election was held today, who would win?
31: Well, the polls would suggest that you have a coalition government.
1: Yeah, and then, Chip, though, you do hear that there are some within the Labor Party that do think they're in with the show.
31: Yes, certainly they haven't. I don't think anyone in the party has entirely given up. And part of that is because we're entering into this very unpredictable three-way contest with the two major parties plus One Nation. And of course, that can throw up a number of possible results. So, no one within Labor has absolutely given up the ghost on winning the next election.
2: So how likely is it, Chip, that there will be a challenge to Jacinta Allen, say, in the next 7 days?
31: I think it's increasingly likely now. It's very likely. So today's going to be, we'll take it one step at a time. Today's going to be a weird day at Spring Street. You have a situation where people who are convinced, including sort of factional leaders, but also quite a few MPs convinced that the Premier, her time is up, she needs to stand down, and there will be a number of things done today to convince her of that. So you'd imagine people going to see her or calling her and letting her know that she no longer has the support of the party. What's still missing in this play is a challenger. So all eyes will be on Ben Carroll, who, according to sources close to him, just spoken to this morning, he is reconsidering his position. So, obviously, a matter of weeks ago, he ruled himself out. But over the last couple of days, you've had a number of people, colleagues, going to him, urging him to reconsider and to contest the leadership and make himself a candidate for the leadership in order to give themselves a better chance of winning the election. So he's considering that now.
2: Chip, is it possible that no one wants the job in the sense that why would you want to be Premier for 4 months?
31: I don't think that's possible. Certainly Jacinta Allen wants the job. And so I don't think we'll have a significant movement from the Premier today. She's determined not to yield to what she still sees as pressure from a minority group within the party room. So she is hanging on to the leadership and also determined to keep doing a job. It's a busy day today. They haven't had a cabinet meeting for 6 weeks. So there's a bunch of stuff they actually need to get through. The main one is this new organised crime agency that they're trying to get through cabinet. And if that's approved, I mean, the Premier has a plan to set up with the Chief Commissioner of Police later on this afternoon and announce this. So the business of government goes on while all this is happening.
1: So, Chip, of course, it's not as simple as, you know, Ben Carroll says, I'd like to give it a go, because it's very factional. Is that right? And ultimately, Jacinta Allen's got the numbers with regard to her faction.
31: Well, that's where it's become tricky. So last night there was a meeting of the conveners across the Labor Party of the factions. So that's the right and left. Jacinta Allen is from the left, and it's the factional conveners from the left who have really kind of instigated this. Mm. So the movement is within Jacinta Allen's own faction,
1: right,
31: against the Premier.
2: Uh-huh. Chip, how influential is Dan Andrews?
31: Well, in some ways, the spectre of Daniel Andrews is hanging over this because, the view is that where a lot of Jacinta Allen's problems have started has been not sufficiently differentiating her leadership from Dan Andrews. So there's a view that in some ways, in the minds of some voters, that Jacinta Allen has never quite been accepted in the job because people feel like she's just a continuation of the Andrews government, and people are well sick of that. So whether or not he gets involved on the factional side of things, I don't know. He may. Certainly, he was at the national conference in Adelaide, the ALP conference last week when all this was discussed.
2: I know, Chip. I always thought, and I don't know whether I ask you the question, Chip. I always thought when she took over from Daniel Andrews, she should have stopped the suburban rail loop and said, "His idea, not mine." Mm. Nah, we're stopping.
31: Well, that and potentially some other things too, where that was probably the opportunity for her to make a clear distinction between how she was going to govern. That this was in a sense a bit of a change of government,
2: yep,
31: for Victoria with the change of leader. And even though she has done a lot since then to go back on some of the Andrews policies, like law and order is the obvious one. I mean, they've actually changed all the bail reforms that the Andrews government brought in. But there is a feeling that there was an opportunity missed to do that early and to signal really clearly that the state was under new management.
2: Mm. One last question, Chip. Is your real name actually Homer?
31: It is. Which, of course, I sort of came clean on that last week in a column.
2: That's good. The release of the Odyssey must be an important moment in your life.
31: Well, it's just the first time in my life where it's kind of hip to be Homer, you know? Like, it's...
2: hip to be Homer.
31: He's so hot right now.
1: It's better than that. It's hip to be Homer LeGrand.
2: Good on you, Chip.
31: So I've been carrying this... Homers and my family have been carrying this around for a while. I'm Homer the Fifth, so we're well used to it. But anyway, yes, I've never really been known by that name.
2: In which case, we now thank the Chief State Political Reporter at The Age, Homer LeGrand, for his time this morning. Instant Radio Solutions, time 5 to 8.
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4: It's Brad Arnold from Transport Victoria. The right lane remains closed southbound on Peninsula Link just after Frankston Dadidung Road and Ballardo Road due to a collision. Police and crews that are on site. Left lane remains open. Speed down to 40 and a 5 to 10 minute delay past the incident. Still got a closure on Perry Road in Keysborough. Pacific Drive in both directions after a collision. Tow trucks picking up the last couple of vehicles. A little bit of extra traffic for Hammond Road and Greens Road around that closure. Allow extra time. There's a cancellation for the Craigieburn line, a service change for the Frankston line. Other lines are clear.
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26: 10 degrees in Melbourne, partly cloudy at top today, 16, 8 o'clock. Good morning. I'm David Armstrong. A meeting last night of Labor factional leaders
3: has declared Premier Jacinta Allen has lost caucus support and should go. State political editor at The Age, Chip LeGrand, has told 3AW Breakfast the Premier was then informed after the meeting she should stand aside.
31: I think it's increasingly likely now, it's very likely. Today is going to be a weird day at Spring Street. You have a situation where the people who are convinced, including sort of factional leaders, but also quite a few MPs convinced that the Premier, the time is up, she needs to stand down, and there will be a number of things done today to convince her of that.
3: A family's escaped a house fire at Mill Park, described by police as a targeted arson attack. Family was asleep inside their Ford Court home when they were woken by what sounded like gunshots just after one this morning. They ran out to the backyard as fire quickly moved through the front living room. Drivers are being warned of an incremental price increase in petrol and diesel over the coming weeks once the fuel excise rate returns again. Federal government says there are no plans to extend the discount for a third time when it expires on the 2nd of August. An indexation bump will come into effect a day later, adding a further 1.5 cents per litre at the bowser. The NRMA's Peter Khoury says the change, however, will not be immediate.
5: The increases will happen gradually. And as I said, we didn't expect prices to fall as much as they did in April, but they started to fall and they fell all the way through to July. So don't panic buy. If you need to fill up, buy as much as you need and no more.
3: Police have busted two speeding P-platers on the Monash Freeway in the space of 2 hours, driving at what they have described as outrageous speeds. A Mazda Ute with four passengers and a 19-year-old driver was detected travelling 160 k's an hour in a 100 zone. Then a Ford Falcon was caught travelling at 200 k's, double the limit. Police say both cars were continually cutting through traffic while speeding. The lights on the Melbourne Star observation wheel will be turned on this week. It will be the first time since September 2021. New co-owner Jay Jones says the lights to be switched on Thursday night ahead of a major revamp.
6: And there'll be some new experiences in the cabin. You know, get some VIP gondolas that will be doing an unlimited drink pre-event happy half hour in the cabins. And there's some other experiences in the cabins for all ages that we'll do.
3: In finance, the dollar's trading at 69.84 US.
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3: Max King will have scans this morning after his first match in more than 2 years was cut short by hamstring tightness. Eddie Summerfield reports.
8: The St Kilda forward came from the ground in the third quarter with hamstring tightness. Coach Ross Lyon fiercely defending the decision to bring King back without a VFL game.
9: Hindsight's 20-20, isn't it? Can't be timid soul sitting in the sideline.
8: Meantime, the AFL will map out State of Origin's return today, WA to face South Australia in Perth next year, Victoria to face the Crow Eaters in Adelaide in 2028, before Perth hosts the Vics and WA again the following year. Eddie Summerfield, Melbourne.
3: Gymnast Jessie Moore has won the nation's first men's individual all-round Commonwealth Games medal in 16 years, taking the bronze in Glasgow, while Australia has defeated England 66-47 in netball's group stage. And Tadej Pogačar has won the Tour de France for a record-equalling fifth time. That's the latest news and sports.
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4: It's Brad from Transport Victoria. The clean-up continues southbound on Peninsula Link this morning just after Frankston Dandenong Road after a three-car collision. Still being cleared from the right side of the freeway. The left lane remains open past police and crews that are on site. Speed down to 40. There's delays still easing through Keysborough, but Perry Road has been reopened in both directions at Pacific Drive following an earlier collision. A little bit of extra traffic for Hammond Road and Greens Road, and minor delays now for the Pakenham and Frankston train lines. Plan your trip on the Transport Victoria website.
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26: A partly cloudy day with a top of 16 degrees. Tomorrow, showers increasing and windy, 17. Wednesday, more showers, 13. On the bays, there is a strong wind warning, northerlies, 30 knots later in the day and waves up to 2 metres. At Emerald, 7. At Taylor's Lakes, 8. In the city, it's 10 degrees. David Armstrong, Melbourne's own 3AW.
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25: How good. Look at all those by Fridays there, Ross. Okay, by Friday. Melbourne's happened will be the new city slogan.
2: Yeah, reminding ourselves of last night's report. Damien will find it for us. But by Friday, front page story in the Herald Sun today is a magistrate has said accused criminals facing serious charges are going to get bail because the state's court backlog is so severe. By Friday, the government will announce that they will introduce a scheme whereby ordinary members of society will be paid to host criminals whilst they're awaiting trial.
25: Excellent.
2: It'll be called Host a Hoodlum. Mind a machete-wielding thug. Something going on.
25: You'll be billeting, won't you?
2: Yes, billet a...
25: burglar.
2: Bandit. Billet a bandit. Melbourne's happened. Was there something that caused your head, Scorch's head, and my head all to fall off, and we were in three different parts of Melbourne when we heard this on the news last night?
27: This time, two men were chased, their arms and hands topped with machetes.
28: We've come out of our hotel room and pretty much asked what the go was as we were being escorted through the tape, and yeah, to which the PSO officer replied, Melbourne's happened.
2: It was his use of the expression PSO that made me think he's from regional Victoria rather than from Queensland. I assume no one would. Peter, by Friday.
29: Oh, good morning, team and listeners. On a positive note, I know there's not many more events happening, but I believe the Aussies will bring back more than 100 medals from the Com Games.
25: Okay.
2: Of any colour or gold?
29: Gold, silver, bronze. I know there's not many events coming up, so it's going to be a tough call, but I believe by Friday will bring back at least 100.
2: Good on you. Karen, by Friday.
30: By Friday, the Victorian teachers' pay dispute will be settled.
25: Okay.
2: That's an interesting point you make,
25: yes.
2: Karen, that if Ben Carroll is going to replace Jacinta Allen, how tricky is that for him to replace her when he's the person, or does he just flick the ball to someone else and say, well, it's now your job to handle the teachers' pay dispute, the hospital and pass. Graham, by Friday.
32: Morning, boys. Port Adelaide champion Ollie Wines will announce his AFL retirement.
5: We want the finest wines available to humanity.
2: Is he the finest wine available to humanity?
25: Yeah. He's been going a while, isn't he, Ollie Wines?
2: Ollie Wines. Mm-hmm. Good on you, Grant.
25: Great player.
2: And he's got a teammate called Rosé. Naturally, they're from South Australia.
25: Yes.
2: Right? What they need to do is recruit someone called Shiraz. It's game on. Matt, by Friday.
6: Jacinta Allan will be still premier. She's going to give the death stare to all of her workers, say, enough of this nonsense, and or there'll be changes.
25: Very possible, Matt.
2: Good on you. Ian, by Friday.
13: Good morning, gents. By Friday, Molly O'Callaghan will have completed a unique double at the Commonwealth Games. She will win the 100 metres freestyle gold medal, adding to her already achieved 200 metres freestyle gold medal.
2: Good on you. Molly O'Callaghan sounds like the sort of person who would have a song written about her.
14: I'm Molly O'Callaghan.
2: Right. You know, someone with a slightly Irish name, I'm half making up that. No, I'm going to say it's Irish. Damien, here's your challenge. Are you aware that there's a song called, I think it's That's Peggy O'Neill?
25: Oh, yeah. Yep.
2: Jeff, by Friday.
15: Boys, in relation to the broken lane rope during the swimming at Victoria's Commonwealth Games in Glasgow, by Friday, Jacinta Allan is still in power, will say, that would never have happened at our proposed Dan Andrews Swimming Centre in Armstrong Creek, Geelong.
2: I was in a taxi down that way a couple of weeks ago, and there was something massive being built out there. I said to the cab driver, what's that for? And he said, it's for the Commonwealth Games. late breaking news.
25: Oh, dear.
2: What is it down there? Is it he thought it was a basketball centre. I'm thinking somewhere near Warren Ponds, down that way.
25: They did say that they were going to continue with sort of, the various infrastructure projects, did they not?
2: Andrew, by Friday.
16: Good morning, fellas. James Hird will be announced as the Essendon coach this week.
17: Okay. I'm going to play for Essendon, mate.
2: Good on you, Andrew. Yeah. Nick, by Friday.
18: By Friday, Jacinta Allan will call for a Royal Commission to find out why 3 followers have dropped off her Instagram account.
25: Okay.
2: Good on you. I have no idea what that is. Are you on top of what Instagram accounts are?
25: Yes.
2: So, Molly O'Callaghan should have a song written about it.
19: Peggy O'Neill is a girl who could steal any heart, anywhere, anytime.
25: Of course.
2: That's Peggy O'Neill. Yeah.
25: Well, we had a ditty, did we not, a little earlier today? The ditty about the Commonwealth Games.
2: Right.
25: Yeah. You remember that one?
2: Yeah. I'm distracted by the fact that I don't think we've played Artificial's latest.
25: Oh, yeah. I don't think we've done that, have we?
2: Latest hit about seeing someone's Johnson in
25: the Onsen.
2: I've seen someone's Johnson in the Onsen. It's a lovely chorus. Molly O'Callaghan would be to this tune.
20: I'm Dippy at a medico, Dippy at a medico, ho ho. I go in hard.
2: I think it's the same. It'd go perfectly well with that. Front page of the Herald Sun, exclusive. Accused criminals facing the most serious charges are becoming more likely to secure bail because the state's court backlog is so severe. A magistrate has warned. David Halpin, Dean of Law at Southern Cross University and former magistrate. Why does one thing follow the other, David? Why, if there is a backlog, should a magistrate decide to give someone bail?
22: Well, look, it's just one of the factors in the mix. But you can imagine, hypothetically, if you've got a 5-year delay before someone's tried and they've been charged, it's going to be more likely you're going to give them bail than hold them in custody because they might not get 5 years or they might be innocent. Or a whole range of things might occur. They might be ill in that time. So the longer the delay, the truth is that it's one of the factors in the mix and the more likely people are to get bail. And that's always been the case. But the delays in Victoria are in the county court, in the middle range court. And that is an untenable position where people are waiting 12 months, 2 years, 3 years for a trial. It puts pressure on the whole system.
2: Okay, so if I was the Attorney General, for example, I would say, well, that's just wrong. That shouldn't happen. I, as Attorney General, need to do this. What do I need to do?
22: Well, you need to do what Canada's doing, what England's considered doing, what New South Wales has been doing for a while, and that is have less jury trials. Jury trials take a huge amount of time and resources, cause delays, jurors get sick, you have a hung verdict, the law has to be explained to them every time, which doesn't have to, of course, occur where there's judge-only trials. So Victoria's got a backlog for two reasons. Number one, because it has so many jury trials, and you could start doing something about that. And the other thing is you could put the appropriate resources into having enough county court judges so that you didn't have these sorts of delays, so that the community is safer because the right people are being held in custody waiting their trial, and the right people are being let out.
2: Right. Sorry, David, I don't want to be tried by a judge. I want to be tried by a jury. So assuming that we're going to maintain jury trials, what do we do?
22: Then you've got...

0: all of those sorts of things, and it's an indication of remorse. So there's a discount.
1: So David, more county court judges, that makes sense. So increase the supply of judges, therefore you'll increase the speed. What do the judges say of that?
0: Well, I've never heard a judicial officer complain about increasing the number of their group. So I don't think there'd be any complaint whatsoever about an increased number, but by anyone for that matter.
1: Right.
0: Of course, it has implications for the state budget. But what you've got now is a situation where bail is largely determined by the nature of the charge that's being laid, rather than the key factor, which should be the risk to the community. And then you could have a system where those who are in custody get their trials heard earlier. Those who are on bail may face more of a delay. And that way you could get the mix a bit right. But really, Victoria has greater delays than any other state or territory except Tasmania.
2: Yeah.
0: And I really think that I know you want to be tried by a jury,
2: fair enough,
0: but we don't get that choice for the less serious matters anyway.
2: Yeah, I take your point. I do not want to be tried by a judge sitting alone. No way known. They know what side their bread is buttered on. Give me a jury any day. Partly cloudy, a top of 16 degrees. It's 10 degrees now at 18 after 8.
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5: It's Brad from Transport Victoria. Tow truck picking up the last vehicle southbound on Peninsula Link after a three-car collision just after Frankston Tattydong Road. The right lane's closed and speed down to 40 past police and crews that are on site. In Bulleen Road still closed in both directions between Bridge Street and Mattingham Road. That's on the go until early August for North East Linkworks. You'll need to detour using Templestowe, Thompson to Mattingham Road. Allow some extra time on Mattingham Road. It's down to one lane inbound heading up towards that intersection. And major delays now for the Pakenham train line. Check the Transport Victoria website.
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0: Markle as a special guest on our Australian version of MasterChef.
1: Wow.
0: Great coup. I mean, any producer or anyone who works in TV who says, oh, we wouldn't have had her on, they're lying to you. Of course you would. And we're yet to see whether she's proved to be a ratings magnet or not, but it's certainly got a lot of publicity, got a lot of oohs and ahs last night when she walked onto the set. And she's a very good guest. You know, she was very charming. She played along with everything. A win, win, win. And best of all, they tell us she didn't get paid to do it, which is extraordinary that she absolutely gave up her day to appear on MasterChef for nothing in return. Mm. You know, you would think at the very least, if you're going to do it, you'd say to the producers, look, you give $100,000 to the Red Cross in my name for doing this for you. Nah, none of that. She just wanted to do it for free. No paper bag with the loot in it, nothing. So you got to say that's an extraordinary act of kindness on Meghan Markle's part.
1: Good on you, Pete. Hey, the podcasters, how are they going?
0: Well, look, it's a sea of them, isn't it? It's hard. Although the one we're constantly hearing about now is Karl Stefanovic's. Now, whether he's going to be able to monetize this and make money out of it remains to be seen. But he's certainly getting the attention that I'm sure anybody who's putting a podcast out would want. His latest guest, which dropped last night, was Mick Gatto. So he's certainly going for very colourful, interesting, controversial people. Now, I've got no problem with that at all. I don't mind who he wants to sit down and interview. The only thing disappoints me about it is he doesn't seem to be challenging these people much. He's a very good journalist. You didn't see it so much on the Today Show because you're basically just churning it out. But he's done great longer form interviews on 60 Minutes. But on his podcast, he really is platforming people. He's just allowing them airtime, and I think that's disturbing and disappointing from him professionally.
1: So what was the offering on Mick Gatto? Like, here is Mick Gatto, what, the lovable rogue?
0: Yeah, finally able to tell his side of the story, and that was the guts of it. And, yeah, I just felt there was just no challenge to him and no interesting questions, which I'm sure Mick would have been expecting them and probably more than capable of answering them, but they really weren't. Look, people are going to judge for themselves. People might say I'm being too cruel. On the other hand, you know, podcasts are generally, you know, kind of free-flowing and people just chat away and you fill the airtime. And often people don't get challenged. So I just think that Carl's one, if you're going to kind of specialise in having controversial people on, you've got to give them a bit of a run.
1: Stay with us, Pete. It's 24 after 8.
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3: It's Brad from Transport Victoria. Still delays southbound on Peninsula Link, heading past Frankston, Dandenong Road after an earlier collision. Three cars involved in this one. Last car going onto the back of a tow truck at the moment. Drive with caution. We have police and crews that are on site blocking that right lane. And if you're on the roads tonight, all outbound lanes of the Monash Freeway set to close between Belgrave, Helen Road and Narre Warren North Road. That'll start at 9 o'clock tonight for signage works. You'll need to take Belgrave, Helen Road and the Princes Highway until 5 o'clock tomorrow when that closure's in place.
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0: So Samantha Armytage back on Breakfast Television this morning on the Today Show. That job is hers if she wants it. I mean, she's more than capable of doing it. She, of course, did Sunrise for all those years. Some people will say, well, you know, was she just a jockey on a fast horse? Because, I mean, Sunrise is a juggernaut. There's a lot of stuff goes on behind the scenes. The front people are very, very important. And Sam was great. She's a little controversial in that she is very right-leaning in her political views, is an open about that. And she gets people riled up, but that's good. It's good for the figures. So it's hers if she wants it. As to a male host who effectively will replace Carl, well, apparently she was going to be doing with Joel Dry this week from Brisbane, but according to The Australian, she put her foot down and said, no, I don't want to work with him. So he got turfed, and she's there with Mike Willacy Jr. this week.
1: And will Mike Willacy Jr. hang around?
0: I don't think so. I don't think he's the answer. I certainly hope they don't give it to that David Campbell. I think the person is still yet to be determined.
1: Good on you, Pete. Excellent stuff. We'll catch you later.
0: Bye.
6: The Monday Mood winner is Paul. Today's rumour file winner is Card Scanning Crime. Best rumours this week go into the draw to win the GLA from our friends at Mercedes-Benz Berwick Ross.
1: It is 8:30 on a Monday morning. Tom Elliott is next. Over 75's slalom skiing. They ski in a straight line and I move the boys from side to side.
6: Very good.
1: Until Thursday. 8:30.
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14: 10 degrees in Melbourne, partly cloudy at top today, 16 to 8:30. Good morning. David Armstrong. Labor MPs will go to Jacinta Allen today asking her to step aside as Premier after a meeting last night of factional leaders declared she had lost the support of the caucus. Supporters say she'll refuse as there's no viable alternative candidate. State political editor at The Age, Chip LeGrand, says the spectre of Dan Andrews looms large.
15: In some ways, in the minds of some voters, Jacinta Allen has never quite been accepted in the job because people feel like she's just a continuation of the Andrews government, and people are well sick of that. Whether or not he gets involved on the factional side of things, I don't know.
14: Accused criminals facing the most serious charges are now more likely to be released on bail because of a court backlog. More than 28% of pending criminal matters in the county court have been stalled by more than a year. Dean of Law at Southern Cross University, David Helpin, says justice delayed is justice denied.
16: You can imagine, hypothetically, if you've got a 5-year delay before someone's tried and they've been charged, it's going to be more likely you're going to give them bail than hold them in custody because they might not get 5 years, or they might be innocent.
11: The terror suspect in the attack on a Pride event in Berlin has been shot and killed during a confrontation with police. The 21-year-old drove a van into a crowd, killing one person, leaving at least 29 critically injured. Investigators say he was known to police, he had tried to join Islamic State, and they are not looking for anyone else.
12: We encountered one perpetrator here. We are not currently looking for others.
11: In other news, data reveals a private school education for two children in Melbourne is soon set to cost more than $1 million over 13 years. Firefighters in Maui have been working out of a converted petrol station into car yard for almost 8 years. That's despite the promise of a new headquarters. We're being reminded a nationwide test of a new emergency warning system will take place at 2 o'clock this afternoon. In finance, the dollar, 69.84 US.
17: 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Catch up. Grab the highlights. Enter to win. No matter where you are, you can do it all with the 3AW app.
11: The AFL has locked in State of Origin for the next three seasons. WA will face South Australia next year before the Vics return the following 2 years, with one match against each of the two states, games to be played in February. Tadej Pogačar has further cemented his legacy as one of cycling's all-time greats, winning the Tour de France for a record-equalling fifth time. And Australia's sitting pretty. The top of the Commonwealth Games medal tally, 39 medals, 17 of them gold after day three. That's the latest news and sports.
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3: It's Brad from Transport Victoria. Still delays southbound on Peninsula Link, heading past Frankston Dandenong Road after an earlier collision. Three cars involved in this one. Last car going onto the back of a tow truck at the moment. Drive with caution. We have police and crews that are on site blocking that right lane. And if you're on the roads tonight, all outbound lanes the Monash Freeway is set to close between Belgrave-Pelham Road and Narre-Warren North Road. That'll start at 9 o'clock tonight for signage works. You'll need to take Belgrave-Pelham Road and the Princes Highway until 5 o'clock tomorrow when that closure's in place.
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11: A partly cloudy day, a top of 16. Tomorrow, showers increasing and windy, 17. On Wednesday, showers, 13 degrees. On the bays today, a strong wind warning. Northerlies, 30 knots later, with waves up to 2 metres. At Brighton, 11. Altona, 10. In the city, it's 10 degrees. David Armstrong, Melbourne's own 3AW.
17: Now, until noon, this is Mornings with Tom Elliott.
19: It is 25 to 9. Good morning. Well, apparently last night, Labor's factional chiefs met, and they're going to decide this morning, do they execute the leadership of Jacinda Allen or let her remain in place? Now, she has said publicly she's not going to be pushed aside. She'd dig her heels in. So there's a whole bunch of different scenarios to play out here. One is that nothing happens, and I think that's actually the most likely outcome, that no one wants to sort of stick the knife in publicly. So Jacinda Allen will remain leader. We're going to speak to Heidi Murphy about this in about 15 minutes' time. She's going to be, well, he's camped outside the Premier's office. The other one is that the Labor Party heavyweights, ministers and so forth, go to Jacinda's office today and say, look, you've lost our support. Go quietly and we'll stick in Ben Carroll or Gabrielle Williams or someone like that as the new leader. See, the problem is there for Labor is they probably lose the upcoming election no matter what. And so if they ask Jacinda Allen and put someone else in, and then that person also loses the election, well, that claims the scalps of two leaders, not one. Anyway, we'll follow it throughout the program this morning. We will probably know before 12 what is going to happen. Is there going to be a coup? Or will the Premier dig her heels in and say, you know, this lady's not for the turning or something like that? And if that's the case, that'll be it. She'll remain leader to the election. And I must say personally, I don't want Jacinta Allen to be booted out by the factional heavies in the Labor Party. She's been the leader for 3 years. She's been Minister for the Big Bill, Minister for the Commonwealth Games. She was Daniel Andrews' right-hand woman for many, many years as a senior minister. We deserve to have our say in November, our say on Jacinta Allen as leader. and also the administration that she's been in charge of. And there's been so many debacles. The big build is a debacle. Yes, they finished projects, but everything has cost more. And the suburban rail loop, oh, my God, the more I read about it, the fact that, you know, the suburban rail loop stations won't actually link up with the existing railway stations that they're supposedly joining up to. You're just thinking, you know, the people will be getting out of one station with their suitcases and things. They'll have to walk 500 metres, possibly through the rain, to get to the suburban rail loop. Why or how no one thought of these issues before committing all the money and digging the holes, I just don't know. And the Comm Games, I mean, I can't bring myself to look at them because I know that, you know, I, along with all of you who pay taxes, we paid for these Comm Games. We could have had them. We could have had a cut down Comm Games in Melbourne, no new stadiums needed. We could have held them in October, you know, after the footy and before the spring racing carnival. And I can tell you it would have been absolutely fine. And yet we didn't do it. And we threw away hundreds of millions of dollars. Anyway, so I'll say this to the Labor Party. Leave Jacinta in place. Let us, as the voters, have our say in November. 133-693-mornings@3aw.com.au. Also today, it's been revealed that there is such a backlog in our criminal courts that alleged offenders are routinely getting bail because often it's going to be months and months and months, if not years, before they actually have their day in court. Now, the theory goes something like this, and we're going to speak to lawyer Greg Barnes about this next hour of the program, but let's say it's 6 months before someone goes to court and they're charged with XYZ. And, you know, the judge will look at this and go, well, even if you're found guilty, chances are you'll only get 3 months in jail. Therefore, we can't lock you up for 6 months now, so we'll stick you out on bail. And, of course, the problem with all that is when out on bail, a lot, not all, but a lot of these alleged offenders commit further offences. So we'll look at this, though. I want to get to the bottom of why there is a backlog in our courts. Now, we've still got the same number of physical courtrooms. We've still got the same number of, I think we've got more magistrates than we used to have. So the only reason there's a backlog is probably because there is simply more crime. And if people know that they're not going to be locked up in remand ahead of a court date, maybe that's the reason they commit crime. So it sort of becomes a self-fulfilling prophecy. We'll have a look at that during the program as well. 133-693. Speaking of bad behaviour as well, they've done a survey of school children's behaviour in the classroom. It's amongst 37 OECD nations, so essentially the wealthier Western nations in the world. No surprises. Out of the 37, Australia comes 33rd. Interestingly, New Zealand is the worst behaved country, or at least its school children are the worst behaved. Now, we'll get some expert advice about this later on, but one of the things that the Victorian state school teachers are protesting about is class sizes that are too big. And some would say the difficulty in dealing with students whose behaviour falls below standard. Now, I want to have a look at this. Well, one thing that has changed fundamentally since I was at school, which was admittedly a long, long time ago, is that back then, if you were badly behaved, that was it. You were badly behaved and you were punished. Nowadays, we medicalise bad behaviour. We say, oh, he's not naughty. He's got oppositional defiance disorder, as if, you know, that is some special neurodivergent issue, or ADD or ADHD or anyone on the autism spectrum, whatever. And because we medicalise bad behaviour, then kids can't be punished anymore because it's not their fault, because it's, it's neurodivergence, which is making them behave badly. Anyway, the best behaved students in the world are the Japanese. They sit there in a classroom. They do what they are told. There's no ADD, ODD, or ADHD in their classrooms. There's a lot in ours. 133-693, mornings@3aw.com.au. And also today, and I almost choked on my breakfast when I read this, Rod Sims, who is the former head of the ACCC, he's going to join us later on in the program. He now heads up a green think tank called the Superpower Institute. He says Australians have now moved on from a knee-jerk fear of carbon pricing. You remember back when Julia Gillard said in 2013, we will not have a carbon tax. Sorry, in 2010, she said we will not have a carbon tax. Then 3 weeks later, we did have a carbon tax temporarily. Anyway, he is saying that we should have a carbon tax on electricity. And he's also arguing that Australians understand this and accept it. Now, you know, electricity, as I've pointed out many times, is still overwhelmingly generated by burning coal and gas. All right. So if we put a carbon tax on electricity, you know, which is derived from coal and gas, we will push up the price of electricity. Now, already our power bills are going up because we've swallowed this fiction that somehow renewables are going to be cheaper. Well, yes, when the sun shines, if you have paid for all the new solar farms and transmission lines and whatever, yes, solar power is very cheap. But the infrastructure to store it, to capture it, to transmit it is incredibly expensive. So our power bills already are not going down. They are going up. If we put a carbon tax on coal and gas-fired electricity, they'll go up even further. Anyway, Rod Sims, former head of the ACCC, which, well, the ACCC is a body that was supposed to champion the rights of consumers, now says we are open to the idea of a carbon tax on electricity and that we will embrace it. I don't think that's true. 1-3-6-9-3, mornings at 3aw.com.au. Let's go to some calls. Simon, hello.
20: Morning, Tom. Tom, just with this leadership challenge, I just think it's a total smokescreen by the Labor Party. They've got the Commonwealth Games, you've got the IBEC report about to come out, and the bad polling results federally, which apparently they're holding back. I just think, knowing this Labor government, what they've done in the past, Commonwealth... Like, it's just a total smokescreen.
19: Well, but Simon, it's not a smokescreen. If they move on Jacinta Allen and say she's lost the support of the party room, lost the support of her colleagues, and they shift her out, that's more than a smokescreen. I mean, that becomes a full-on leadership coup, doesn't it?
20: But no one's put their hand up.
19: No.
20: one's saying, I'll take the job.
19: Well, Ben Carroll has said publicly he would be interested in being leader, but he doesn't. He said it has to be bloodless. He doesn't want to go after Jacinta Allen and challenge her. Look, we'll probably find out at some stage this morning, Simon. I don't want her displaced. I don't want this sort of coup that we've seen happen on both sides of politics before. You know, there was Kevin Rudd, Julia Gillard, Kevin Rudd, and then there was Tony Abbott, followed by Malcolm Turnbull, followed by Scott Morrison. So many knifings in the space of about one decade. It was just horrendous. I think that Jacinta Allen, the government she leads, should face us, the Victorian voters, at the election in November. 1-3-6-9-3, mornings at 3aw.com.au. But as I said, if there is going to be a leadership coup, we will probably find out this morning. Heidi Murphy is camped outside the Premier's office. We'll speak with her in a moment. And your calls at 16 tonight.
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3: It's Brad from Transport Victoria. Busy round for the major arterials at the moment. Looking a little better for southbound traffic though on Peninsula Link, heading past Frankston Dandenong Road following an earlier collision. All lanes now open. Main delay for the Monash is between Stud Road and Warrigal Road, starting build at the city exit, and delays through Bulleen continue with Bulleen Road closed off both ways. That's for North East Linkworks between Bridge Street and Mattingham Road. And Mattingham Road and Banksia Street also down to one lane each direction between Bulleen and Heidelberg, adding plenty of extra time travelling through the area.
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19: 13-9, as I said before, we'll probably know sometime this morning whether or not the Labor Party factional heavyweights are going to move against the Premier's leadership. Simon via email wants to know, if Jacinta Allen quits or is pushed aside, does she still get her lifelong pension? Yes, Simon, she does. She gets the very generous lifelong pension. She's been in Parliament for quite a while, and it will be based upon the highest paying job she had, which was that of Premier. So she'll be getting a high threes to almost $400,000 a year for the rest of her life straight away. Paul, good morning.
6: Yeah, good morning, Tom. How are you, mate? Thanks for taking my call.
19: Pleasure.
6: I've got a word to describe the state of Victoria, mate. It's been disintegrated into you keep going, the pothole capital of the world, the bail capital of Australia, the most broke state in Australia. She's Queensland's best advertising campaign. No one wants to live there anymore and people want to leave.
19: Yeah, that is the ultimate test of a leadership is do people within the state want to stay or go? The weird thing is, Victoria's population still grows primarily from overseas migration because housing is relatively cheap here. But things like car thefts, you know, I think we are almost half the national total of car thefts. Like, it is extraordinary that one state, just on that one metric, is so bad. Thank you, Paul. Well, obviously, the Labor Party MPs, a lot of them are very worried about losing their seats. When they worry about losing their own seats, they turn against the leader. It was reported last night that Labor Party's factional heavyweights met, and apparently they might have sent Jacinta Allen some sort of ultimatum. Heidi Murphy joins us now, Nine News political reporter, well-known broadcaster here on 3AW. Heidi, good morning. What's the latest?
7: Good morning to you, Tom. Well, we know Cabinet is going to meet at 11 o'clock this morning. That is when ministers will gather. I imagine it's going to be a fairly tense room. I understand factional heavyweights, most of them met last night, but I'm told some people weren't invited to that meeting, and I'm told too that those factional heavyweights did not necessarily canvass a wide range of views from MPs themselves, from, say, backbenchers. So that's got the Premier's camp up and about this morning, fairly confident they still have numbers, that they can defeat this, that they can see this off, see this challenge off. Those pushing the case against her, pushing for a leadership spill and pushing for an ultimatum to be delivered today, go, or we will challenge you in the party room, they are also confident they have got the numbers. So, it is going to be a very long day, Tom.
19: Right, so if the party room meeting isn't until 11, would this be the first order of business? I mean, does someone stick it on the agenda, or does someone put up their hand and say, special motion, I hereby, you know, demand that the office of leader be spilled or something like that?
7: Well, the party room meeting is actually tomorrow. This is the cabinet meeting today. So if she gets told today, I understand the plan is to tell her today, you need to go under your own steam, go in your own right, or be pushed out tomorrow. She's planning to try to stare that down. Believing they don't have the numbers to move against her, she'll be trying to use Cabinet today to come up with some Hail Mary policies. A lot of speculation we're going to hear some sort of corruption investigation body being announced this afternoon, whether that is then enough to get people back on side with her. They're trying some policy movement like that, and that's what Cabinet will decide today.
19: If she digs in her heels and says, no matter what, I'm not going, then someone would have to openly challenge her and go through this 6 to 8 week sort of challenge process, wouldn't they?
7: I believe so, yeah. There's a chance, like, they go into the... So today she says, nope, I'm not going anywhere, which I believe is going to be her stance. Tomorrow they go into the party room at 10 o'clock and someone can move a spill motion. And if there are 35 votes, if someone in that room has 35 votes... it's either won or defeated, depending which side the 35 votes fall. that's more than that's just over a majority in the room. So it's those numbers are the ones that people are trying to get a firm handle on today inside the party. But someone will have to put their name to it. Someone will have to front up and say, I have lost confidence. We have lost confidence. And our new candidate is. We're not at that point yet.
19: Mm. And for someone to do that, and if it then fails, then that means that person's career, at least in the eyes of Jacinta Allen, has basically ended.
7: 100%. Oh, yeah. Your career in the current government would well and truly be over. But if you don't, this is part of the argument, piss or get off the pot. This is the third time we've had this massive round of leadership speculation. Certainly this is at a more heightened level. This is the most pointed it has been. This is the closest it has come to being an actual challenge, to being an actual change. But there is still that reluctance for someone to jump forward and say, pick me as Premier.
19: Right. So just so absolutely clear, there's a cabinet meeting today at 11. That's where the issue could be discussed and all the MPs will be in one room and they could sort of go to her en masse and say, look, you have to step down. And then tomorrow there's a party room meeting at 10, and that's where the formal challenge or the formal leadership spill could be made.
7: That's where all of the MPs are, yes. Today is just the ministers.
19: Right, OK. All right, thank you, Heidi. Heidi Murphy there, Nine News political reporter. If anything changes, we'll cross back to her later on in the program. But I just wonder if any governing is being done at the moment. Is anybody giving a speech or working on policy, or is it all leadership speculation and so forth? As I said before, I actually hope that they do not move against Jacinta Allen. I think we have the right as voters. Remember, she was not elected into power, OK? She was just handed the baton by Daniel Andrews 3 years ago. So, you know, and she's been the minister for everything that has gone wrong. You know, the big bill, the Commonwealth Games, other things too. She's inherited all the Andrews government programs, but I mean, she was a senior minister during all the COVID stuff ups too. So pretty much everything Jacinta Allen has touched in this state has not worked. All right. And I think we deserve the right to have a say on that, to give a verdict. And the party itself also can't try and blame just the leader. You know, it is cabinet government. It means everybody gets a say on things behind closed doors. And when they present a policy, it is a policy on which the majority of them have agreed. So whether it was axing the Comm Games or going ahead with the suburban rail loop, even though it hasn't been fully costed and even though the railway stations won't actually link up very well, all of the MPs bear collective responsibility for that. Aaron, good morning.
1: Oh, good day, Tom. How are you going?
19: Good, Aaron.
1: Tom, I think the interesting thing about the leadership challenge is that if she is knocked off and there ends up being more than one candidate for the job, and let's face it, all politicians got pretty big egos, then according to the Labor Party rules, they need to go to a party-wide vote, and that won't be organised before the next election.
19: Possibly. You're right. If it is contested, as in if it's Jacinta Allen says, no, I'm not stepping down voluntarily, and it's her versus someone else, or her versus a couple of other people, or a couple of other people against each other, as they say in modern day terms, if they are versing each other, a word I cannot stand, I'm told it takes 6 to 8 weeks. So they could conceivably get it done before the election, Aaron.
1: Well, look, even if they could, would that be in the interest of their party? I think possibly not.
19: No. In fact, what they'd have to do is, and this is, again, what I read, this has not happened in modern times or since they changed the rules, so we've never seen it in action, but thank you for the call. The two or three candidates all vying for the position of leader would have to step down from their post. Someone else has to stand in and be the leader, and that means for the next 2 months, which effectively is the election campaign, you'd have someone being the acting leader who's not actually going to be the leader, and that would be, you would have thought, disastrous for their electoral campaign. 133693, mornings at 3aw.com.au at 5 to 9.
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3: It's Brad Arnold from Transport Victoria. City under the Westgate Freeway continues to build. Delays, in fact, over the top of the bridge from Williamstown Road in towards those city exits and Burnley Tunnel. Further out in Point Cook Road, still closed in both directions over the top of the freeway until mid-September for road widening and intersection upgrade works. If you need to get onto the freeway to head city bound out of Point Simon Cook. Use Darlings Road and Palmer's Road as your alternatives. Allow some extra time. Major delays continue for the Pakenham Trade Line and minor delays now for the Frankston Line. Check out the Transport Victoria website.
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28: Tell Tom Elliott the word on the street and you could be rolling through the streets of Melbourne in a brand new Mercedes-Benz. 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
19: It is almost 9 o'clock, so news in the moment with David Armstrong. After the news, apparently our courts, our criminal courts, are so backlogged, just about every alleged offender is almost guaranteed to get bail because, well, it's a long time until their court cases. We'll find out why this is and what it means for those of us who are actually innocent and law-abiding. Possibly we're in the minority here in Victoria now. Also, I want to find out why there's so much bad behaviour in our classrooms. In the OECD, which is the world's developed Western countries, we rank 33 out of 37 for poor classroom behaviour. And Rod Sims, former chair of the ACCC, will join us. He says we would now embrace a carbon tax, even if it makes electricity even more expensive. Come and join us, 133 693.
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11: 10 degrees in Melbourne, partly cloudy at top today, 16. It's 9 o'clock. Good morning. I'm David Armstrong. Ben Carroll is reportedly reconsidering his promise not to challenge Jacinta Allen after the Premier was told she had lost the support of the Labour caucus. A meeting last night of factional leaders declared Premier Jacinta Allen should go. The Deputy Premier has previously declared he would not challenge and would only take the job if approached. State political editor at The Age, Chip Legrand, says the crisis is coming to a head.
29: So all eyes will be on Ben Carroll, who, according to sources close to him, just spoken to this morning, he is reconsidering his position. So obviously a matter of weeks ago, he ruled himself out. But over the last couple of days, you've had a number of colleagues going to him, urging him to reconsider.
11: New polling suggests One Nation's continuing to carve support from the major parties and could even win enough seats to form a potential minority government. The Demos AU figures suggest if the poll results were reflected in an election, the minor party could win between 53 and 66 seats. Head of research George Hasnakos says support is not exclusive to rural and regional electorates.
15: The election is almost 2 years away, but the important thing is there is a bit of talk around that, well, One Nation can't win seats in outer metropolitan Australia, and this poll shows that's wrong.
11: A legal expert believes Victoria should get rid of jury trials, blaming them for a spike in court delays. That's resulted in accused criminals increasingly being released on bail. More than 28% of trials in the county court have been stalled for more than a year. Dean of Law at Southern Cross University, David Helpen, says there's a simple fix to clear the backlog.
16: Jury trials take a huge amount of time and resources, cause delays. Jurors get sick. You have a hung verdict. Law has to be explained to them every time, which doesn't have to, of course, occur where there's judge-only trials.
11: Homicide squad detectives have charged a man following the death of a woman at Clyde North last night. A woman was found with serious injuries at a home in Generation Drive around 6:30. She later died in hospital. A 32-year-old man known to the woman was arrested at the property. Police say several offenders have ransacked an electronics store during a ram raid at Clayton this morning. Mitsubishi crashed into the front doors of the Garden Road store around 1:30. Offenders fled with computer equipment. Taxpayers in Melbourne's inner city suburbs hold the state's biggest portion of HECS debt. ATO data reveals residents in Collingwood, Princes Hill, Carlton North and Docklands top the list. The average bill, more than $38,000. Finance, the dollar, $69.84.
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11: St Kilda has moved into the top 10, but the focus is on Max King, a star forward to have scans on hamstring tightness today after playing just over a half in the win over North Melbourne. Cam McAvoy swam a new Commonwealth Games record to win the 50-metre freestyle, time of 20.97 seconds, just shy of his world record. The Olympic champ telling Seven, was a beautiful swim.
17: It's nice. 12 years ago, I got silver here in this event. Over a second slower. It was 22.0. So, yeah, 12 years on. I've got my own son back home. My wife and Hartley, my son, are back home watching. It's like the crack of dawn back there. Love you guys.
11: Australia sitting at the top of the medal tally. 39 medals, 17 gold after day three. And Oscar Piastri slamming McLaren after the Aussie was forced to retire from the Hungarian Grand Prix with a gearbox issue. That's the latest news and sports.
28: 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Eddie and Jimmy, available wherever you get your podcasts.
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3: It's Brad Arnold from Transport Victoria. Police are directing traffic at Belgrave South this morning due to a collision at the intersection of Belgrave, Hellam Road and Wellington Road. Allow some extra time from all directions on the approach. Monash Freeway is still a slow run past the East Link up towards Jackson's Road. A few cars lighting up at the city exits around the Domain Tunnel out onto the Westgate Freeway. On the train, still major delays are easing for the Pakenham train line after an earlier equipment fault and minor delays for the Werribee and Williamstown lines. Plan your trip on the Transport Victoria website.
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11: A partly cloudy day with a top of 16 degrees. Tomorrow, showers increasing. Windy, 17. On Wednesday, showers, 13. Thursday, showers, 13. And Friday, a partly cloudy day, 14. On the bays, there is a strong wind warning. Northerlies, 30 knots later in the day and waves up to 2 metres. At Sydenham, 9. Montrose, 9. In the city, it is 10 degrees. David Armstrong, Melbourne Zone, 3AW.
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19: It is 9:07. As you just heard in the news, we have a massive backlog in our courts, in the county court, which deals with serious criminal issues. 958 matters apparently have been waiting more than 12 months for the court date. Some have been actually waiting for more than 2 years. The Supreme Court is not much better. The Magistrates Court has got a 60,000 pending cases. Now, we'll find out why this is in a moment. I mean, to me, the obvious explanation is we've had such a rise in crime over the past few years that we've simply got more criminals that we have to trial, more alleged criminals. But the problem is here is that they're giving out bail more and more and more. So they're saying, well, if it's going to be a year until you have your court date, we'll give you bail because we don't want to lock you up for a year just in case you're found not guilty. Greg Barnes will join us in a moment. First, though, some emails, mornings@3aw.com.au. John says it's interesting to see how Labor politicians only get motivated when they look like losing their jobs. John says maybe if they did their job properly, the party and the state might be in better shape. Well, that's true. It's also true of politicians on both sides. I think, was it Neville Rann, the former New South Wales Premier, who once said, you know, in a horse race, always back the one called self-interest. It's the only one that's really trying. It was Jack Lang, actually, much earlier New South Wales Premier. Talia says, I have no problem if they roll Jacinta, provided it's for the correct reasons. Well, Talia, the only reason I'll do it is because they think that she'll lose in the election and they'll wonder if someone else might win them the election as leader. And Barry says, if everything Jacinta has done has failed, why does she get a lifetime pension? Well, Barry, the answer is simple. They changed the pension rules for politicians elected in 2004 or later. That was actually Mark Latham that did that federally, and all the states followed suit. Jacinta Allen was elected member of Bendigo East back in 1999. She was only 25 years old at the time. I think she's now 52. That means she gets the old pension, which means you get, I think it's 70% of the top salary you earned as a politician for the rest of your life, and it indexes up as future politicians' pay goes up. So because she's been, you know, she's been the Premier now for 3 years and earning the best part of $600,000, she'll get roughly, and I'm doing simple maths here, but about $400,000 a year indexed for the rest of her life. And if her partner outlives her, he'll get half that for the period that he's still alive and she is not. So it's a lot of money. Damien, hello.
23: How are you?
19: Good, Damien.
23: A question. If Jacinta Andrews gets rolled within the week, will she be the first Premier not to be voted in and also not to be voted out?
19: That's a very good question. Because Joan Kerner wasn't voted in, but she was voted out. And John Brumby wasn't voted in, but was voted out. And Ted Bailey was voted in but not voted out. And Dennis Napthine wasn't voted in, but was voted out. So, yeah, I have to go back further in Victoria's history, but yeah, I reckon, I don't know about the other states, but I reckon in Victoria, I can't think of another premier who hasn't been voted in and also hasn't been voted out, if indeed that's what happens to it.
23: Interesting, isn't it?
19: What would you like to see happen, Damien?
23: Okay, hand on heart, I wanted to keep a job and then I wanted to get rolled and face the music on election night on the 28th of November and look at that face when she apologised to the Victorian public that, you know, for the balls up and that her cronies have done and trashing the state.
19: Yeah, okay, I feel the same way. I'm less perhaps personal about it. It's just that she's been, and thank you for the call, she's been the minister for things like the Big Build and for the Commonwealth Games. She was the right-hand person to Daniel Andrews for many years. So, you know, she can't escape responsibility for so many policy stuff-ups. And so I think, you know, the people responsible should face the music from electors. And remember, we only get a vote every 4 years, and we deserve to have our judgment collectively on her leadership in November. So I hope she doesn't get rolled, but we'll see what happens. Anyway, our courts are full, Supreme Court, County Court, Magistrates Court. They've got massive backlogs. An excuse, spokesperson for the Australian Lawyers Alliance, Greg Barnes, SC. Good morning.
1: Good morning, Tom.
19: So why the backlogs?
1: Well, this was inevitable when bail laws were changed. You'd recall there were changes to the bail laws after the Gargasoulis case, Tom, some years ago, which led to severe overcrowding. And then the government reversed position after the tragic death of an Indigenous woman in jail. And then the government, in response to crime issues in the electorate, tightened up the bail laws again. So the Lawyers Alliance and various other groups said, what's going to happen is you're going to get overcrowding. And, of course, overcrowding is a factor that can be taken into account in bail because, as I think Magistrate Patrick Southey said in that Herald Sun, well, not in the article, but it was quoted as saying it's sort of perverse that serious crimes where you end up being on remand for long periods of time because you've got delays in the court, that the longer the period goes, the more likely it is you're going to get bail.
19: Right. Okay. So, but is the fundamental issue that, because we've had a crime wave, we've got more people committing crimes, hence more cases to try. Is that where it sort of starts from?
1: Well, no, I don't think that's the view that's been taken, Tom. I think the problem is that the courts have a backlog for a number of reasons, partly resourcing. It's also the case that there are more trials. In other words, cases are not settling. We're not using innovative forms of justice, such as restorative justice, to get some cases out of the formal court system. And so, and then, of course, you've got the bail laws, which make it extremely difficult for people to get bail, even if while they're on bail, like they're alleged to have committed a minor offence.
19: But it seems to me the issue, though, is, I mean, if we must have a backlog for a reason. And, you know, I think we have the same number of magistrates we used to have, and the physical court buildings, as far as I can tell, when I wandered around that part of town, are still there. I don't know if they've kept up with maybe its population growth or whatever, but there must be some reason. And the issue with bail to me seems to be the number of offences committed by people, allegedly, who were out on bail for something else. So I don't know. I feel like the law-abiding section of our population, which is increasingly small these days, is sort of paying the price here. But I'm trying to understand, well, what can we do about it?
1: Well, the first thing to say, Tom, is, as I understand it, there's been an increase in the number of judges in the county court.
19: Right.
1: Secondly, there's been an increase in the number of magistrates. I stand to be corrected, but
19: yeah,
1: that's
19: my understanding. That's what I understand too. So if we've got more judges, be they county court or magistrates, I mean, why doesn't that mean we can hear more cases?
1: Well, you can, but the problem is that this is a very, very complex question. If you've got people, for example, who just decide they're going to roll the dice because penalties are so high for particular types of offences, so, you know, they may not have a strong case, but they roll the dice, that of course, will go to trial and take longer. There are so you've got to produce incentives for people to plead guilty or make the system such that there's some incentive on people to plead guilty. The second point, of course, is that if you overcrowd your prisons, and this is true around Australia, Tom, you make it difficult for lawyers to get instructions from their clients. You make it difficult for lawyers to get in to see their clients. And so, you know, there are delays that are caused in court systems around Australia, including in Victoria, because people can't get access to their clients. So, this is a complex matter. There are a range of reasons, but the issue of bail is that, and this was the case with this Indigenous woman who you'd recall, Tom, there was a big inquest into. The offence she was alleged to have committed on bail was a shoplift, and she went back into custody because she'd breached her bail. And that's because there's a lack of discretion. The discretion's been taken away from the court. So, you know, it's inevitable that when you tighten bail laws, you get overcrowding. Now, you can keep building prisons, you can keep building other facilities, but the expense is enormous. And what you need to be doing is saying, well, we need to look at this in a holistic way. You know, let's look at bail laws, let's look at sentencing regimes, let's look at ways in which we can quicken up trial processes, for example.

0: life sentence. Then one of them, 8 days later, participated in the bashing of an off-duty police officer and got another community corrections order. So that doesn't sound like a system that over-penalises people to me. Gary, good morning.
1: Thanks for taking my call.
0: Pleasure.
1: Look, I think Jacinta will get rolled tomorrow, and I believe the main reason why they will roll her is that they're probably still looking at the fact they got about 4 months.
0: Yeah.
1: They know they probably won't win the election, but they don't want to be decimated either. And
0: yeah.
1: I think that if she stays on, they're going to lose in a very, very
0: even
1: bad
0: more.
1: Way.
0: So it's a sort of what this is the arithmetic of Kevin Rudd back in 2013, that no one expected him to win. So he'd been deposed by Julia Gillard, then he himself 3 years later deposed her. But the idea was he would save the furniture.
1: Correct, and that's what I think is the main reason why she's probably going to go tomorrow.
0: Okay, well, it might even happen today, Gary, because there's a cabinet meeting today, and if senior members of her cabinet sort of gang up and say, look, Jacinda, it's time, you have to, quote Gough Whitlam, you have to go, she could step down before the midday news. Anyway, if it happens, we'll bring it to you as soon as possible. 1-3-6-9-3, mornings at 3aw.com.au. More calls, more emails ahead. Jacinta, should she stay or should she go? I think she should stay. I think face the music. You know, she wasn't elected. She was handed the premiership by Daniel Andrews 3 years ago. She should face the music. She's been the minister for so many areas which have gone badly, like the big build and like the Commonwealth Games. We're reminded of that each night on the television at the moment. And we were talking about crime and the, you know, what is the reason our courts are so backlogged? Maybe it's this. In about 10 or 15 minutes, Australia ranks 33 out of 37 in terms of bad classroom behaviour, as in we are almost at the bottom. We have some of the worst behaved students in the OECD. Japan has some of the best. And I firmly believe, and it's just my theory, that we have medicalised bad behaviour now. So a child is no longer naughty. They have ODD, ADD, ADHD, on the spectrum, you name it. And that means, frankly, they can't be punished. 133-693. And also later on in the program, are you the sort of person that reads the ingredients list at the supermarket? Now, increasingly I do, because I get sick of buying things and then finding out it's packed with salt or packed with garlic, which I don't like, and things like that. And I sit there in the supermarket going through the ingredients. And frequently I actually just want to buy raw ingredients, which is better for you, and make stuff myself. Do you check out the nutrition labels? I read a very interesting article this morning. The guy whose family invented Reese's Peanut Butter Cups, which is a favourite in America, was horrified to see they can no longer in America be called chocolate because they don't have enough chocolate in them. The recipe had been changed. Anyway, that's all ahead at 20 past nine.
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3: It's Brad from Transport Victoria. Still delays through Belgrave South at the moment with a collision at the corner of Belgrave, Hallam Road and Wellington Road. Police are on scene directing traffic through the intersection, allows some extra time from all directions. See the end of the Eastern Freeway, still a little busy onto Hoddle Street and Alexander Parade. The inbound lanes of the Eastern will close tonight between Tram and Bulleen Roads. Starts at 10 o'clock tonight. These Eastern Freeway upgrade works will be reopened by 5 o'clock tomorrow morning. When they close in place though, exit at Tram Road and use Doncaster Road and Bulleen Road.
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7: 23 past nine, emails are flooding in, mornings at 3aw.com.au. Ian says the backlog in our court started with COVID and hasn't recovered. We need more magistrates for a faster process for hearing cases. Well, Ian, I sort of agree. I don't know about whether COVID started the problem, but I don't know, Greg Barnes sort of said if we weaken bail laws, this happens. If we toughen them up, this happens. If we send too many people to jail, then their lawyers can't talk to them. That slows things up. We do have more magistrates. We do have more county court judges. I do think, look, frankly, collectively, we are committing more crimes, and that would be the easy and obvious reason courts are blocked up. Peter says, so after promising he would not challenge Jacinta Allen, has Ben Carroll changed his mind? Well, we don't know yet, Peter, but I've met Ben Carroll a couple of times. I think he's a person of his word. If he says he won't challenge, then other people will have to talk to Jacinta Allen and say, look, you have to step down. Let's make this a bloodless coup. But she's already quoted as saying she won't do that. So someone will be proved wrong. And on poor behaviour in the classroom, Australia ranks 33 out of 37 OECD nations. So number one is Japan, best behaved students. Number 37 is actually New Zealand, worst behaved students. Number 33 is us. Norm says my daughter is in grade 3 and most of her fellow students are well below where they should be academically. This is due to inclusion. He says their classes had severe disruption over the last 3 years by two boys with severe behavioural issues. Well, that, I guess, is a big part of the problem, Norm, and the fact that we medicalise bad behaviour such that it's no one's fault and no one can be punished. As just a reminder, word on the street, anything you've seen or you've heard, best call for the week will win our weekly prize, a $1,000 voucher to spend at Imp Jewellery, the handmade and remodelling specialist. And if you're lucky enough to win that on Friday, automatically you'll be in the draw for our fabulous yearly prize, $60,000 towards a Mercedes of your choice, thanks to Mercedes-Benz Brighton. The last of the current model GLE is now available at run-out prices. Act now to secure yours before they're all gone. Tony, good morning.
8: G'day, Tom. I used to work in the prison in the government area, like where they do all the legal calls and telecourts and all that. And I think a bit of garbage what the, well, politely I should be more polite, but a bit of rubbish what he was talking about. There's so many mechanisms that a lawyer can speak to a prisoner now. They can book legal calls, teleconferences.
7: Yeah.
8: They can be on the phone. And any of those are must for the prisoner to get to.
7: Yeah, normally, Tony, with anything like this, the simple explanation is usually the best. And given we've had a crime wave, like I know the crime stats went down very slightly in the last year, but that was after years and years of increase. If you've had a crime wave, then therefore you have a lot more cases that have to go before the courts, correct?
8: And what government department runs efficiently?
7: Well, and that's another one, isn't it? Yes, but the point is that they've always been inefficient, but to me, the fact that the levels of crime, and thank you for the call, the levels of crime are so much higher in Victoria than they used to be. Even if we have a few extra judges and magistrates, they can't possibly keep up. And maybe it is tied, though, to the fact that our school children rank so badly in terms of classroom behaviour. I mean, if you begin life as a naughty child in the classroom, but you're told it's not your fault, it's because you're neurodivergent or something. I read about two parents, this was last week, and I forget the school, but it was a private school, quite a well-known one, and a boy got in an argument, which I think turned into a fight with another boy. Now, the boy in question was, I think, had a form of autism, and when he was asked into a meeting with teachers, he lost it and started throwing things and whatever. Look, I'm phrasing this incorrectly, so I won't say the names. Anyway, he's been suspended, and his parents are now suing the school, saying that because the school didn't follow the autism sort of action plan that they talked about, it's the school's fault that the boy behaved so badly. Now, well, back in my day, and I'm showing my age, that would not have been tolerated. Ed, good morning.
9: Yeah, morning, Tom. With Jacinta Allen, I know there's a lot of fuss over what's going to happen maybe today or tomorrow, but there's every possibility that come the November election, she'll get booted out of the seat in Bendigo anyway after all those years.
7: Yes.
9: Because one of the candidates is standing against her, stood against Lisa Chesters in the federal electorate.
7: That's right.
9: And scared that.
7: Yeah, so are you a Bendigo person yourself, Ed?
9: I am actually, yes.
7: Yeah, because I'm yet to speak to someone from Bendigo who says that they will vote for Jacinta Allen. So, yeah, she may well lose her seat, in which case they'll be selecting a new leader anyway, won't they?
9: That's absolutely correct. Mm, yeah. So I reckon that could well happen. I mean, you know, this candidate that stood against Lisa Chesters didn't quite get there, but by crikey, he got horribly close, considering it was very much a Labor stronghold.
7: Yeah, well, it was, and it isn't now. Well, that's a good point, although, again, look, if you're a hard head in Labor, you might say this. You might say, look, whatever happens, we're going to lose, right? So we can either put in someone a bit better, like Ben Carroll, the Deputy Premier, and maybe we don't lose by as much, and we you know, some MPs who might have otherwise lost their seats do not. Or you can say, no, look, we're going to lose no matter what. Let's not sacrifice two leaders in a lost election. Let's let Jacinta take the fall. She gets blamed for everything, which is unfair, but that's what could happen. And then you sort of start with a clean sheet of paper after the election. We will see. We might know today after the cabinet meeting. We'll almost certainly know tomorrow after the party room meeting. News headlines now with David Armstrong. David, good morning.
10: Good morning. That is our lead story, keeping an eye on Spring Street today. Did you see the analysis on the weekend that suggested that every single person in the current Labor cabinet is toxic because of their relationship with Jacinta Allen and Dan Andrews, and they needed to choose an unknown ALP backbencher who is just clean, who can be moulded, who can be groomed, who can be turned into the next leader.
7: Everybody says that Steve Demopoulos is a nice chap. I mean, he's not a backbencher, but he's always cheerful. Occasionally he comes on this station and talks about big events and sport
10: he's
7: and
10: got
7: that
10: the
7: sort
10: best,
7: of thing.
10: He's got the best job in the world.
7: He may not be of Greek descent. You know, stick him in charge.
10: Stick him in charge. But as I said, just an unknown. Just pluck someone from obscurity. Keeping him
7: like Rocky, you know, fighting Apollo Creed.
10: Who, Luba Grigorovich has just come in, and she's
7: reasonably
10: untainted.
7: She's a mother. Former head of the rail, tram, and bus union.
10: Omnibus. Mm. Yes. Ben Carroll's reportedly reconsidering his promise not to challenge. He made the promise a couple of weeks ago. He stood next to the Premier and said, "No, I will not challenge myself. But if others approach me," that is the direction that conversation is going today.
7: There's a great quote by the economist John Maynard Keynes, who was asked if he ever changed his mind. He said, yes, if the facts change, then of course I change my mind. So that's how you justify it.
10: New polling shows One Nation clearly the most popular party in surveyed voters in regional, rural and outer suburbs, and it is in the fight in capital city metro seats. This is a survey by Demos AU suggesting it could win between 53 and 66 seats federally.
7: See, if that popularity applies here in Victoria, there is a realistic possibility on election night that, in fact, you've got neither One Nation nor the coalition wins, so they have to form some sort of uneasy coalition. But if One Nation has more seats, which is possible, then they get to appoint the Premier. Well,
11: That would be interesting.
10: Do we have a leader of
11: we
10: one nation?
11: We don't even know who it would be.
10: In Victoria. Your phone's going to go bonkers at 2 o'clock this afternoon, but don't panic. It is a nationwide test of the new emergency warning system. So don't try to answer it or reply to a text from it.
11: Well, young people do not answer their phones, so there's no risk of that. We're going to talk about this later on in the program because I know this came out of the Bushfire Royal Commission. They want to use mobile phones to warn people of disasters, but I can tell you, on that day, because I was out there, you know, a lot of mobile phone towers went down, and there's parts of the Mornington Peninsula you can drive through where there's no mobile phone reception at all. So I don't know how well this plan will work.
10: State of origin being locked in, the AFL will look at it for the next three seasons. It's going to be a mix of WA, South Australia and us, but none of the games are going to be played here. Well, they're all state government funded. WA and South Australia got some coins.
11: I've heard that the only game they're going to play is WA versus South Australia. I mean, look, frankly, that's not of any great interest to people here. I don't know why the AFL keeps persisting with this. It's just, look, just give up. Except that the NRL does that better.
10: State of origin,
11: and just focus on what we do differently.
10: All of that at 10.
11: Thank you, David. 133693, mornings at 3aw.com.au. Does your child misbehave at school? If so, he or she is almost certainly not alone. They've surveyed the behaviour of school children amongst 37 OECD nations. Japan came first, as in their students are the best behaved. Perhaps no surprise there. New Zealand came last, 37 out of 37. We came 33rd. And apparently it's no one's fault anymore. 133693, we'll look at that in a moment. Plus your calls and your emails at 26 to 10.
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7: It is 23 to 10. Emails. Lorraine says, what is the use of changing a leader midstream? Same horse, different rider. Maybe. Sandra says, why don't you talk more about our amazing athletes at the Commonwealth Games? Well, we've got Tony Jones coming up in about 1 hour's time, Sandra. But I've got to say, personally, I am not moved by the Commonwealth Games. As a kid, I thought they were just the Olympics, just with slightly different countries, or not every country. But, you know, I struggle a bit with our particularly the swimmers. Go, look at this, we've won gold. Yeah, you've won gold, but America's not there. The Europeans aren't there. Like, it's not quite the same. And I am struggling to get myself interested. Like, I went to the football on the weekend and I made a real effort to get there only because I was watching my daughter play footy. Then I had to get to Marvel Stadium. I missed the first quarter and a half, but I still went and I still enjoyed it. But that for me is the sport that I want to watch. Whereas, look, I think when the athletics starts, I might watch a bit of the Comm games, but I also feel a bit bad about it. I still can't believe we spent almost $600 million not to host them. And you look at Glasgow hosting them, entirely paid for with our money. You just think, how do we do this? Anyway, it is time to take a look at an OnDeck unsecured lightning loan. 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Sarah joins us. What's happened, Sarah?
23: Hi, Sarah. Hi, Tom. I'm wondering whether anyone else has had a similar predicament. I have a car that is now, the first registration was under the car dealership. This is the first registration under my own personal name. I've gone had a look at the car registration rebate through the Services Vic app. I was in hospital for part of April and all of June through spine surgery. Oh. I had a look at it last night, where's my rebate? And I then put in my car registration to be absolutely shocked that my car registration has actually expired. I've been on the phone to Vic Roads twice this morning in tears. Long story short, no, we sent you correspondence and I said, well, I've had nothing. Do you think I'd be in this predicament if I hadn't got it? The second person put me on to someone to see if they could put me into a bit more superior help. She walked me through getting into my online Vic Roads account and I found the notifications that they've supposedly sent all of the final notifications. And I said, well, this is the first I've seen of any of these notifications.
7: And, Sarah, if I can just ask, so your car's now not roadworthy, or the rego's expired, which means you have to get it roadworthy to re-register it?
23: Roadworthy, correct.
7: Yeah. Yes. Oh, yeah, it's a problem. And I mean, the problem is, to get the rebate, you've only got 4 days.
23: Yeah, and to get now a 3 months grace period to get it re-registered, I said, well, do you want me to get any correspondence of discharge that I was in hospital for all of June? Bad luck, sorry. Their system says once it's over that cut-off time, the 3 months of grace, you're stuffed. You've got to go and get it re-registered.
7: Sarah, stay on the line. We'll get your details. I have a feeling you are going to be on a hiding to nothing here because they're pretty strict about that. If a car remains unregistered for a certain amount of time, then, yes, you have to get a road with you. Now, the period of grace can be, I think, a couple of months, but I'm only guessing at that. I had a similar thing happen, Sarah, with a historic rego where I had to get a thing back from a car club and it took a while. And anyway, the point was it was beyond the date, but they let it through. The other possibility, Sarah, is to go into a Vic Roads office, and there's one in the CBD on Exhibition Street, which is usually a lot less crowded than others, and see if you can sort it out over the counter. That is a possibility. So if you can, the other thing to remember is the rebate is $180-odd. Like, it's perhaps not, it's easy for me to say, but it's perhaps not worth getting too hot under the collar for $180. But Sarah, look, stay on the line, and who knows? You could be our yearly Word on the Street winner with that tip-off. $60,000 towards a Mercedes of your choice, thanks to Mercedes-Benz Brighton, where they promise to better any trade-in price on all makes and models. So they've ranked the behaviour of school children in 37 OECD nations. Japan has the best-behaved school children. New Zealand has the worst.
11: And out of the 37, we come in 33rd, as in we are near the bottom of classroom behaviour. And ex-guest, National Secretary of the Teachers Professional Association, Edward Schuller, good morning.
2: G'day, Tom. Thanks for having me on, mate.
11: Well, every teacher I spoke to says that, you know, classrooms are a real handful these days, too many kids, bad behaviour, parents who want to argue about it. Are you surprised that we rank down the bottom of standards of classroom behaviour?
2: No, it's completely unsurprising, and it's something that we've been talking about at the TPAA for some time. Over 40% of our members, when we surveyed them at the start of the year, said that poor student behaviour is the biggest issue confronting them personally, and then the biggest issues within our education system being that being too many departmental bureaucratic paperwork. So you've got it coming from both sides, where you've got the actual craft of teaching not being respected by the students and also by the government, who are putting their fingers more and more in the system. I agree with the overwhelming advice, which is that classrooms need strong leadership and parental support, which is why we support localising education and getting parents back engaged, but also giving principals and local school communities autonomy to make decisions on things such as classroom behaviour, such as student discipline. And you can't have you cannot have an approach where it's led solely by the classroom. You cannot have an approach where it's led by teachers. The parents need to be involved. And I think a lot of this conversation comes back to parenting in modern society and how it's just not sufficient in raising kids up in discipline.
11: Is so-called neurodivergence an issue where, you know, kids get a diagnosis of oppositional defiance disorder or attention deficit disorder or ADHD or something else, and that then it's the assumption seems to be that if they behave badly, it's sort of not their fault. Is that a problem?
2: It is a problem, and it's a rising problem because these diagnoses are coming in thick and fast now. I mean, you compare it to 10, 20 years ago, and you've got to look at, well, why do so many children have these neurological, social conditions? And a big part of it has to be what's happening in those early years. They're being increasingly, because of the demands of the economy, which is both parents in school and putting kids into childcare from a very young age, as young as a couple of months old, to get back into the workforce, it's not raising good, resilient children. It's raising children who are very dependent and very troubled, and that's a place of great concern that we come from. Is the fact that these children, it must be looked into why there is such a rise in those children experiencing such conditions, and we cannot ignore the fact that our society at the moment is set up to separate children from their parents at a very young age.
11: Well, it's interesting. I think of your time, Edward Schuller, there from the Teachers Professional Association of Australia, and as I said, I read about this issue. It's a private school. It might not even be in Victoria, but the parents are suing the school. Their son is on the autism spectrum. He had an altercation with another boy. He then had a meltdown with his teachers, and there was chairs being chucked around and things like that. Anyway, I can't remember all the details, but the parents are suing the school, saying the school did not handle their son properly. 133693, anyway. Out of 37 OECD nations in terms of classroom behaviour, one being excellent, 37 being terrible, we rate 33rd at 9:45.
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5: It's Brad Arnold from Transport Victoria. A couple of incidents on our freeways to look out for this morning. A collision northbound on the South Gippsland Freeway just after the Princes Highway. Right lane's currently closed after a couple of cars were involved in a collision. Delays back towards Pound Road. You can try Hallam South Road or the South Gippsland Highway around those delays. There's also delays at the city out of the Eastern Freeway with a collision just before the Chandler Highway. That's been cleared from the left emergency lane. Still major delays for the Pakenham train line clearing after an earlier fault, and minor delays for the Craigieburn line.
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7: It is 11 to 10 now. We are getting word, and we'll speak to Heidi Murphy in about 5 or 10 minutes. But apparently the Premier, Jacinda Allen, is digging her heels in. Apparently she's told colleagues that she will not go quietly. So that means if there is to be a challenge, it will be a contested challenge, which is what the party was hoping to avoid. We'll find out more shortly. Weather first, though, for Rothnewton. They're 20 to 30% off sale is on now. 20 to 30% off Lazy Boy IMG and Australian Made. Another chilly morning, currently 11 degrees, our forecast top 16. By email, Nikki says the rules need to be changed. Jacinta was never voted in. This passing of the baton between friends, like from Daniel Andrews to her, has cost this state dearly. And Eve says autism is not an excuse for bad behaviour in the classroom. And parents who try and justify this behaviour are not being helpful. Well, I agree, Eve. And look, I haven't named any names about the that classroom case, because I read it a while ago and I don't know the full details. I only know what I've read, but I believe the parents are suing the school because the parents did not handle their son's neurodivergence correctly. Michael, good morning.
27: Oh, good morning, Tom. I just wanted to comment on what you're speaking about with behavioural issues in class. I'm a little bit older than you, but I went to a Catholic school in Malvern by the name of De La Salle, and we were run by the De La Salle brothers. And if we played up in class, we got the strap, and that was pretty much all that you could expect to get. But the one thing it did teach us is that you knew your boundaries and you had respect for authority. These days, the kids don't know that. They don't have respect for their teachers or authority, and there's no consequence for their actions, so they think they can get away with it. Well, I never got a flogging that I didn't deserve when I was at school.
7: No, Michael, and it was the same when I was at school. I went to a fairly well-known Baptist school, but it still had corporal punishment up until, grade 4 or 5 for me at least. And again, we knew that if you were caught doing a certain thing, you would get a certain punishment. Now, the strap gave way to, you know, detentions, and that we still had Saturday morning detentions, which were considered particularly bad. You would miss sport. You would lose a big chunk of your weekend. But, you know, there were consequences. And look, there probably were kids who would now be described as neurodivergent, but if they misbehaved, they were punished. Thank you, Michael. Jim, hello.
28: Good morning, Tom. How are you, mate? Good. Keep up the good work.
7: Thank you. Will do.
28: I've got a tip that Anthony Carbine is going to be the one who's going to be left holding the hot potato because nobody else wants it.
7: But you're hearing that he does want it?
28: Sorry?
7: You're hearing that he does want it, Anthony Carbine's the police minister?
28: Yes. by tomorrow afternoon. The spill will be tomorrow afternoon, and he will be the next leader of the Labour Party.
7: All right, Jim, we'll certainly treat that as word on the street. We'll hold off on judging until tomorrow afternoon when we absolutely know. There you go. Anthony Carbines could be the next Premier. And by the way, I mean, he's been apparently quite vocal behind the scenes saying, you know, things have got to be done differently and they need a change. You know, he is the police minister. He is partly responsible for the crime wave that we've had over the past decade now in this state. For him to sort of say, you know, I'm right and you're wrong and we need a change, I mean, he's part of the problem in my view. But, Jim, we'll potentially stick you in the running for the weekly Word on the Street prize, the $1,000 voucher to spend at Imp Jewellery. Daniel, what have you seen?
0: Yeah, good morning, Tom. Just a word on the street that a tobacconist in the Greensboro Arcade on Main Street, Greensboro, broken into overnight. Owners have just turned up to find the door jammed open and the whole place has been ransacked.
7: Right, so not firebombed, but ransacked.
0: No. Yeah, ransacked, not firebombed. Okay.
7: You'd have to be brave to be a proprietor of a tobacconist these days. All right, thank you, Daniel. So Greensboro Arcade, Main Street, Greensboro, a tobacconist has been broken into and ransacked overnight. Daniel, thank you. You might find yourself on Friday in the running for the yearly Word on the Street prize, $60,000 towards a Mercedes of your choice. Thanks to Mercedes-Benz Brighton, Melbourne's only all-in-one Mercedes-Benz retailer. Well, as I mentioned a few minutes ago, we're getting word that the Premier, Jacinta Allen, is digging her heels in with colleagues, saying she will not go quietly into the night. A quick update from Heidi Murphy in a moment.
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7: Well, as I mentioned a few minutes ago, we're getting word that the Premier is digging in her heels, saying to her colleagues that she will not go quietly into the night. Heidi Murphy, Nine News political reporter, joins us again. Heidi, what's happening?
3: Tom, digging the heels in very much so, making it extremely clear to her party she will not be leveraged out. I understand she has written this morning to the State Secretary of the Labor Party to make it very clear she will be a candidate on any ballot for the leadership if it gets to that point. If it does get to that point where a leadership ballot is called under Labor Party rules, it has to go outside the party room. It has to go to the broader membership. It is going to create up to 2 months of uncertainty. You can't be the Premier during that point, nor can your contender. So there'd have to be an acting Premier for 2 months while the two contenders on the ballot paper trying to be Premier try to convince enough of the electorate to get going. I've just got a Labor MP arriving. I just have to ask a question.
7: All right.
3: I got to go.
7: Thank you, Heidi. Heidi Murphy there. And of course, so let's say you do have two or even three candidates all vying to be leader of the party. You have to have a fourth person who is not trying to be leader but is appointed acting Premier, and this is in the middle of an election campaign, because really the campaign has already started. All right, 133693, mornings at 3aw.com.au. We are coming up to the 10 o'clock news with David Armstrong. After the news, are you the sort of person that actually takes the time in the supermarket to look at the ingredients of often processed foods? I've started doing it because I get sick of things being in whatever it is, but, you know, chicken sticks or something like that. Ingredients that I wouldn't expect to be there, but they are there. And increasingly, I say to myself, I'll just buy the raw materials and make meals myself. Also, former head of the ACCC, Rod Sims, will join us. He now runs a think tank called the Superpower Institute. He reckons we've got over our fear of a carbon tax and, in fact, would embrace such a tax on fossil fuel-powered electricity. That means power prices will go even higher than what they already are. Anything else you'd like to discuss, just give us a call, 133693, or an email, mornings@3aw.com.au.
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4: 12 degrees in Melbourne, partly cloudy at top today, 16. It's 10 o'clock. Good morning. I'm David Armstrong. Cabinet meets next hour with plans to set up a new organised crime commission, but Labor's expected leadership challenge tomorrow is stealing the spotlight. Ben Carroll's now reconsidering his position, with the party reportedly turning against the Premier. Political reporter at Nine, Heidi Murphy, says Jacinta Allen has no plans to resign this close to the election. Believe she still has the backing of her colleagues.
3: I understand the plan is to tell her today you need to go under your own steam, go in your own right, or be pushed out tomorrow. She's planning to try to stare that down, believing they don't have the numbers to move against her. She'll be trying to use Cabinet today to come up with some Hail Mary policies.
4: A family has escaped unharmed after what's been described as a targeted arson attack on their home at Mill Park. The family fled to the backyard of the Ford Court home after they were woken by the fire and what sounded like gunshots just after one this morning. Investigators don't believe any shots were fired, and a crime scene's now been established. An arson chemist and a detective are expected to attend the property today. A federal Liberal senator has left the door open to joining forces with One Nation if required to win the next election. New polling has found if replicated at an election, Pauline Hanson's party could win between 53 and 66 seats. The company behind the figure says it shows there is support for the minor party beyond regional and rural electorates. And Liberal Andrew Bragg says the most important thing is to get rid of the Labor government.
5: So if the numbers were the numbers and we had to be in coalition with others, then of course we would be pragmatic. I mean, we have to get rid of these guys. They're terrible.
4: Australia has among the worst behaved school children in the world. A survey of 37 OECD nations saw us ranked 33 in the world. Japan has the best behaved classrooms. New Zealand, the worst. Edward Schuller at the Teachers Professional Association of Australia says parents need to do more. It comes as no surprise.
6: Completely unsurprising, and it's something that we've been talking about at the CPAA for some time. Over 40% of our members, when we surveyed them at the start of the year, said that poor student behaviour is the biggest issue confronting them personally.
4: A real estate expert fears the nation's property market is in decline after experiencing the worst auction day of his career. Tom Panos has worked in the industry for more than 30 years. For the first time, he had no people register for 6 days.